0: official cause of death is revealed. It's to me, it sounds like they're really trying to get rid of this house. They initially priced it at $11 million, and now they're down to $9 million, and there's just not a lot of buyers, you know?
1: I sent you the article from Orlando Weekly.
0: Oh, you did?
1: It's via realtor.com. They know how to give credit to sources.
2: Well, who gets the money?
0: Nick.
2: Yeah, so Nick would rather have $7 million today than $9 million in a week.
0: Well.
2: Or $11 million in a month.
0: Florida man and controversial wrestling legend Hulk Hogan's beach compound has yet to sell, and now it's getting another price cut. I actually know somebody that did a walkthrough on it. That is a very affluent individual and was going to maybe potentially buy it as a weekend beach home.
1: Oh.
0: Yeah, this guy's loaded. The late Hulk Hogan's main Florida residence hit the mark. By the way, he toured, I guess my old place is up for sale. They're asking $4.2 million for my old place.
2: Woo, that's double what you got.
0: I paid one. I got $1.4 for it. Oof. The late Hulk Hogan's main Florida resident hit the market in Clearwater Beach last year. With his much smaller beach cottage. So he owned the place right next to him as well. And Brooke actually did all the design work because that the smaller beach home beside him, which is like a 2,100 square foot little beach home, which is really good, which is pretty cool. It came up for sale. It got decimated by the hurricane, and the owners didn't have nearly adequate insurance, and so they sold it to Hogan for a quickie deal. Then Brooke came in and renovated it, and that's where he put all of his guests. It's a three-bedroom, two-and-a-half bath, like that 60s block style, Lummy, like the older houses that you see on the beach, but yeah. you can really make nice. He bought that. That was 2,000. Again, I thought it was 2,100, but it's 2,062 feet.
2: But is that the one with the dock?
0: No, that was a different house that he bought, like an Island Estates.
2: Right, because he wanted
0: a dock. Say he's got $25 million in properties.
1: Hmm.
0: So they the beach, the smaller beach house, they were asking 4.5 for it, and now it's down to 3.9. That took a $600,000 haircut. And then the bigger mansion where he died in, they listed for $11 million. It's now down to $9 million. So,
2: what's the rest of the places around there going for? Much less or much more?
0: I have no idea what the comps would be. Hello.
3: How's it going, man?
0: Go ahead.
3: I think
0: all you have to do is listen to the show and see.
4: Get a better phone
0: and see how you sounded. If you could just call me back if you got something that I really need to know, and maybe when you're in a better cell service, my friend. Oh, hold on. My boy Jesse.
5: Fox News alert, the jury just sentenced Carmelo Anthony. We're going to be back with Brooke Taylor, who's...
0: This is the African...
2: Oh, they let him off good.
0: This is the African-American guy, both of which are in high school. And this kid right here had a tent at a track meet, and it was his school's tent. And people that attended that school as it started to rain went underneath that tent. This African-American guy was from the opposing high school, and he's under the tent, and all the kids tell him to leave. He tells them, F you, I'm not leaving. This guy stands up to him and pushes him in the chest and says, get out of here. This guy whips out a knife and stabs this guy to death. It's pretty much that simple. Yeah. That's how it went down. And this guy, yesterday, the African-American gentleman was found guilty. And what was he sentenced to, 25 years?
1: 35, but he can get
2: and
1: off.
2: And they'd only liberated for like an hour.
1: Yeah, he can be out in 17.
5: Outside the courthouse, what do we have?
6: Hi, Jesse. Some pretty breaking news to give you right now. The jury has sentenced Carmelo Anthony to 35 years behind bars after finding him guilty of murder. I'm told that he is eligible for parole after he serves half his time. The jury had
0: half.
2: Yeah.
1: Yeah.
0: So like 17 years,
2: yeah.
0: 17 and a half years he can get out for for murder.
1: Yeah.
0: For murder?
2: Man, let me tell you something. Stabbing? I got outlaws that are in jail 30 years, and they were set up by the feds.
0: Yeah.
2: And this guy killed somebody, and he's going to get half the distance?
6: To give him as much as 99 years behind bars. But again, they have chosen to give him 35 years. And I do want to mention, we showed you those protests, a bunch of supporters out here. They have erupted again. Pretty shocking. This is a direct quote.
0: Now, let me ask you a question. What if there are a bunch of white people that were gathered around And it was, they were supporting a white kid that killed a black guy.
2: Oh, wouldn't even make the news.
0: Every one of those protesters would be profiled. Yeah. Every one of them would be told how stupid they are.
2: Yeah.
0: And it wouldn't be good.
6: Just heard one woman, one supporter.
0: And here's the thing. If you're an African-American person and you feel as if you need to gather here to support this Carmelo Anthony guy, realize that just on the absolute fundamental face of what happened, nobody is disputing what happened. And what happened was this white guy pushed this black guy in the chest and told him to get out of his tent. Now, that's not cool. Could he have pushed him back? Yeah. Could he have smashed him in the face? Yeah.
2: That's what I did.
0: That's what he could do. You can fight the same amount of force with the same amount of retaliation. But you don't stab a guy to death because he pushed you in the chest, asking you to leave his area that you don't belong in.
1: This is what it looks like happened. It looks like Anthony told Austin Metcalf, because he asked him to leave the tent, touch me and see what happens, while reaching into his backpack. Austin Metcalf pushed Anthony to get him out of the tent. While he was pushing him, Anthony pulled a black knife from his backpack
0: and stabbed him right in the chest. And stabbed him right in the chest and killed him.
6: Say, quote, those twins, meaning the victim and his twin brother who were there at the
0: time. I mean, kind of a little girl next door hotness going on here.
1: Yeah, exactly.
0: Brooke Taylor.
1: Texas.
6: Quote, domestic racist terrorist. So pretty unbelievable, Jesse.
5: All right. Well, only 17 years and he's available for parole. Kind of seems soft. I would have given him the chair, but that's just me, bro.
0: I think I might have as well, Jesse. Hello.
4: Hey, Bubba, I just want to piggyback on the Hogan autopsy. You were talking about the embalming. It's just not only the fluids, Bubba. It's Google image the trocar. It's a long cylinder tube, surgical steel, that they make an incision in the lower abdomen, and they eviscerate all the organs and suction everything out of the cavity. The lungs, the heart, the stomach content, so any non-digested pills, any of his dinner, his food that he ate,
0: fecal matter, all of that.
4: Everything is evacuated out of that chest cavity.
2: You ever seen him do it?
4: Oh, God, yeah.
2: And they take that rod and they move it back and forth.
0: This guy's in the business. Like, this guy
4: Gene's exactly right. So there's, like, when you do the Y incision and you, for an autopsy, there's nothing going to be there except for, just mush. And so, like, that's even more evasive than just removing the fluids, because they do that process to limit the decomposition and the gas buildup and everything else like that. The lungs are the first thing to go, the bladder, the stomach. And it's all sucked out, and that's it.
2: A lot of the insides are sucked out with it.
0: Yeah, and he said everything. Yeah, no, everything exactly. With the exception of the rib cage, which keeps the body intact.
2: Right.
0: They take everything. They mess everything up in the
2: inside.
0: For lack of a better term, sir, they give, like, your body an abortion.
2: Yeah, that's it.
4: No, exactly.
2: I've seen it.
4: Exactly. I mean,
0: they leave the rib cage intact so that they can stuff. They actually put stuffing inside of the body and sew it up so that the body looks like it's still somewhat of a body. Otherwise, it would collapse.
4: And listen, these private autopsy places, how much money do you want to pay to get the right results, right? Like, it's not like you're getting it from a government agency or they treated it like a crime scene or a true investigation, right?
0: What you're saying, being in the business, is that when they are going to do the embalming process, they not only suck out all your blood, but they also suck out all your organs, your stomach, your lungs, your bladder, your spleen.
2: Probably not all of it, but a lot of it.
0: He said
4: everything. Everything's ruptured. Google image the trocar. Google image the trocar. It's like a giant 50-gauge syringe needle.
2: Yeah.
4: It's got a sharp tip on it. They make an incision, and everything
2: is size of a pencil
4: punctured to get the to relieve the gases. So there's no buildup and decomposition.
0: When Hogan died on July 24th, he was embalmed on August 4th, and then the family private autopsy was done on August 16th. 12 days after he was embalmed. I don't know what the pathologist could have really analyzed if they had done what you said happens in the embalming process.
4: Yeah, let me to Google image that. It's a pretty evasive tool. Like, just looking at it, it's something else. But there was nothing left to sample.
2: Right, inside of him was a spaghetti dinner.
0: Yeah, no, nothing. He said he'd suck you clean.
2: Yeah.
4: Yeah, and it would have been good if he had an autopsy, because you could find out if there was any, like, digested pills or non-digested pills, if he took something. You know, everything's fresh, but
0: when you have the highest profile person to ever have died, not only in this city, in the county, but in this state, arguably one of the most popular, famous people to die in the state of Florida, not to mention, you know, globally, and you're the medical examiner, and this guy's coming in, man, just to cover your own ass so that you don't have exactly what we're doing, all these naysayers that are picking apart your work, and if the cost of they say that it costs the taxpayers exactly $1,000, $1,500 perhaps, if it's more entailed, how remiss was it for the medical examiner to say, I'm not doing an autopsy because I feel as if there was no wrongdoing and this guy died of natural causes? Even if that's the case, sorry, where he did die of natural causes and there is no funny business, just to cover your ass, having the most, you know, important/popular celebrity in the world die in your district, I as a coroner/medical examiner, I'm going to take the precautionary road and say, we're going to do an autopsy immediately so that we can determine exactly what happened in the chain of custody and command.
4: Oh, no, exactly. And even just for the insurance purposes, the county wants to cover their ass. You know, like, it's just unbelievable. I've seen bigger, longer crime scenes for sudden deaths, and it was nothing. Like, yellow tape up, two police cars out front guarding the property, you know, the whole nine yards, and nothing came of it because it was just a sudden death. But right, just for this to be treated like a medical emergency, and just for the coroner to come and do, where I'm from, they call it a medical overview. Like, okay, he's dead. No, I don't think anything's going on. And then that's it. But getting back to the autopsy post-embalming, there's nothing left with that trocar to get anything good.
0: Nothing.
4: So, anyways, I'm on Team Bubba, Team Brooke.
0: Appreciate you.
4: I can't wait to finally find out what comes out, because it's all BS. I'm with you guys 1,000,000%.
0: Thank you, buddy. Appreciate it. And let me, that sounds like it comes from a guy that's kind of in the business.
1: Yeah.
0: He knows the instrument used to suck out your insides.
2: I've seen it. I've seen it done. I was powder coating the carts for the embalming place.
0: Hello.
1: Ooh.
7: It makes no sense how there was no blood taken when he was taken into the hospital.
0: None. Zero. None.
7: I was in a car accident, woke up at the hospital, denied a blood draw by the police because they thought I was DUI.
2: They did anyway.
7: But they just subpoenaed my blood draw when I was admitted to the hospital, that the hospital took to cover their ass, so they didn't give me, you know, medicines that would interact with any drugs I had taken.
0: They want to give you the right, because they want to cover their ass. If they give you something that could maybe be an adverse reaction to what you had in your system, now they could be potentially liable. So they want to know what you got in your system, and they go get a judge to sign a subpoena. Next thing you know, they're taking your blood whether you like it or not.
2: Yeah, but this dude is a bad guy.
7: Hogan Hospital does that no matter what.
0: So, yeah, I mean, there's so many holes in this story, and like the guy said, who just called in a few minutes ago, who I think potentially might work as a mortician or in the embalming industry. You know, once they've embalmed you, they pretty much there's nothing left. So I don't know what the autopsy 12 days later after he was embalmed that was, you know, paid for by the family. I don't know what that could have potentially, you know, brought up. But anyway, man, I appreciate your call.
7: I hope the sun covers all the corruption, man. On your guys' side.
0: We as well. Thanks. So here is a person that was protesting the Carmelo Anthony verdict, and she has some questions. She's an African-American woman.
8: What do you want us to do? What do you want us to do at this point?
0: Well, I mean, let's stop racially dividing us. Let's be us, meaning you're me and I'm you. What you're doing is you're automatically dividing your race and making your race baiting at this time. And what you should do is what I should do. and a Mexican should do, and an Asian should do, and a Caucasian man should do, and an African American.

0: $20.
1: What do you want us to do?
2: That's right.
1: What do you want us to do at this point? What?
3: I want you
4: go to school.
3: I want you to recognize that a young man was killed by another young man, and that race didn't have anything to do with the jury's verdict.
0: David Hernandez is $20.
3: As a matter of fact, it might have done something to the juror's verdict to the good.
4: How many black guys was in the tent?
3: I don't know.
1: I'm lost for words. I don't know what to do. I got 5 boys. I don't know what. I ain't got nothing to tell them no more. You can't walk. No,
3: well, you might want to tell them to not carry a knife in their backpack and stab anybody.
5: You might want to
3: start with that. And you know what? It doesn't matter what color you are. That's the message you should be sending to your 5 boys, regardless of your ethnicity. Be a good person. And when you're not supposed to be somewhere that you're in, somebody, do not stab anybody.
1: Wait no more.
2: Rest in peace, Trayvon Martin.
6: Let me ask you this right now.
3: All right, so you're bringing Trayvon Martin up, which is a completely different issue, a completely different case. And, like, what's next? Rest in peace, George Floyd? Like, what's next? Rest in peace.
5: Yeah.
3: Rest in peace, Martin Luther King? A hero? A true victim?
1: What do you want us to do?
3: What? I want you to go back and tell your 5 boys. The question you asked was, what am I supposed to tell my 5 boys? What you're supposed to tell your 5 boys is this. Be a good person. If you're going to get in a fight, match power with power, meaning fist to fist, push to push. And when somebody pushes you, push them back. Or turn the other cheek. Do not kill them. Because they weren't trying to kill you. Can you say that? Maybe not. Let's not forget this. A African-American kid was able to nearly raise $1 million for killing a white kid. The Help Carmelo official fund was 620. People gifted this guy and his family $625,000 to help pay for legal. Now, they say that his family bought a house. They didn't. They actually used the money to rent a house. But the family used the $625,000 that they raised to pay for his defense fund and to rent them a house during this trial.
0: Joseph Hogan, $50.
3: I mean,
0: Jordan Brock, $50.
4: All right. I wonder how many EBT cards were sold for cash so they can spend that money on him, give them to him.
3: I don't know, Gene. I think that happens in all walks of life, to be honest with you. I know a lot of
4: I buy some from time to time, yeah.
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3: Yeah, we're talking about
2: Bubba the Love Sponge.

0: There's somebody on the phone line that's got a problem with the problem the girl you got a problem with. I go, are we talking about the coroner? Yeah, her.
1: That ain't the way you told it to me, though, Lemmy, but I forgot.
0: Anyway, hi, you're on the air. You're on the air. Go ahead. Let me see if you can get Lasker, the footage of Lasker jumping. What the flagman said, he jumped the green, and he was very aggressive, but he didn't jump. And Lasker completely packed his stuff up, and I think you went home from it. You were so mad about it.
2: Yeah.
0: But I'll see if you can give me that footage. Ma'am, go ahead. I'm sorry. Go ahead.
3: Okay. I just wanted to say, in 2018, my dad was murdered, and the coroner in this part of Florida, the autopsy that was done was horrible. Like, my dad had no teeth. They said he had teeth in fair repair. His fingertips were missing, but nobody caught that. He had had surgeries. They didn't catch that. So, and it was all just swept away. So, that coroner is no longer, the medical examiner is no longer in this part of Florida. I don't know where she moved to. But it's not just Clearwater. It's multiple places in Florida that they just sweep things away when they don't want to look any further.
0: You know, between the state attorney, the medical examiner, and some of these people that can make life-altering decisions, and they don't have, there's no, for people like you or people like Brooke Hogan, there is no checks and balances. They have and they can play a godlike complex where their decision is cannot be questioned, cannot be appealed, and we're talking about, in some instances, you know, a short window of time to be able to get the truth, and by the time you go through all the bureaucratic nonsense to potentially get them in check, you know, now the evidence is tainted or spoiled, and you can't get, you know, there are a few positions in this state, one being a prosecuting attorney, where they have virtually nobody that checks them. They can file or not file on, you know, for any reason or not. And the other one is the coroner / medical examiner, as you mentioned, you know, completely can botch up a case involving potentially a murder and sweep it under the rug because, you know, your dad wasn't well liked, or he was, you know, like me. I'm the bad guy.
3: Well,
0: I never get a break. I always get the short end of the prosecutorial stick.
3: And it's even worse in my situation because there was something going on that got covered up. Like, my father's house was burned down, and he was poor, but there was over 50 gun barrels in my dad's house. I have no idea why.
0: So your dad had 50 guns. Are you saying that your dad didn't own 50 guns and they may have been planted, or your dad did have 50 guns?
3: I don't know. I'm uncertain. He had a few, but there was literally a stack of gun barrels that didn't burn. And it was at least 50, if not more. They didn't even take them away or anything. But not to begin with, but we were scared to say anything because we don't know. If that didn't make sense.
0: Well, so, I mean, if you live in a rural area, like potentially, I'm assuming you might, and the good old boy network and the sheriff's in on it,
3: exactly,
0: and the prosecutor's into it. Next thing you know, you get pulled over and they find 2 pounds of cocaine in your back of your trunk, which you didn't put in there.
3: Exactly. So we didn't say a word.
0: Yeah, you can't. You know? I mean, like, you got to keep your, like, you don't have a platform or nothing.
3: I listen to you talking about Brooke, and it just sounds like my story just with money is all.
0: Yeah. No, it's,
3: you know, just about it. Really does.
0: And when you incorporate money, sometimes that's even shadier than potentially what you went through. Money's the root of all evil.
3: Oh, yes. Absolutely.
0: Anyway, absolutely, ma'am, I appreciate your call. Thank you. By what means do you catch the show?
3: Florida Man Radio 103.1.
0: Oh, perfect. Up there in Fort Walton Beach.
3: Sure do.
0: Appreciate you. We're gonna be up there on the 24th?
4: No, it's 28th, I think.
0: No, it's
4: 26. Not the 26, 27, 28.
0: Yeah, Friday the 26th, and then we'll be at Emerald Coast Harley on that Saturday for the missing parts ride. So, man, come on and say
3: hi. I'd really like to ride to come out and see you then.
0: Yeah, appreciate you, man. Okay, appreciate you.
3: Okay, all right, thank you.
0: All right, man, thank you. So I guess, Lemmy, that Iran decides they want to get a little cute. And now we're supposed to be under a ceasefire now. Forget. Let's not forget.
4: Yep.
0: And they decide to shoot down one of our multi-billion dollar Apache helicopters, which my question is, what type of technology do they have to shoot down one of our multi-zillion dollar Apache helicopters? You would think that those things could be able to, you know, for now, if you're talking about a country like Russia or China that was well equipped.
4: Well, at least they said China has given them like missiles and things like that.
0: All right, so they may have the crazy ass stinky bastards may have been getting some help from some more technologically advanced countries to be able to do such an act. Well, supposedly Trump is full hot on the deal. And this is kind of what I think we need to do. Because, listen, they will not, listen, they will not, they are not going to come up with any type of agreement that we're going to be able to live with. They're going to just, they know the longer they continue this on, the dumber Trump looks in his own country, the more uncertainty that we face as gas prices continue to skyrocket, as inflation continues to skyrocket. We need this thing to be over. Now, this would be a huge economical boom if we could get this thing handled sooner than later. We'd get, you know, everybody would be happier. You know, we're rolling up on our 250th anniversary as a country. Gas prices go down, diesel prices go down, food goes down, airline tickets go down, you know, hotels go down. Everything would be awesome if we could just get. This is the major sticking point of our economy. You know, the stock market right now is through the roof. I think the Dow's closed now officially, like the new threshold's 50K. The stock market's on like record levels of hotness right now. If we can just get gas prices and grocery prices and durable goods down, which I think all hinge upon this war being done. But you know how we get this war done?
4: To say you're right, $20.
0: Is we blow the apps, like we blow the hell out of them.
4: Yep.
2: Fox News alert. I just spoke to the President of the United States. I have some new information and breaking details to share about tonight's what is historic air campaign. Now, tonight, Iran's nuclear ambitions, they are officially dead.
0: This is what Fox is reporting, that I guess the negotiation aspect of you can't have nuclear weapon capabilities is no longer a thing because supposedly we went in there and completely wiped out what we tried to do in the bunker buster about, what, 6 months ago or so?
4: Yeah, about that.
0: I think we may have. They're reporting. I don't know if I believe them or not, but I think they're reporting that we went in and took it all out. Is that what they're reporting?
4: Yes.
2: Here's the United States just completely obliterated Iran's top secret Fordow nuclear facility with six huge bunker buster bombs. It was originally speculated that you would only need two. It turns out they used five to six, dropped from America's stealth B-2 bombers. And that's not all. Two other major Iranian nuclear sites, Natanz and Esfahan, were wiped out with 30 Tomahawk missiles launched by American submarines some 400 miles away.
0: This is what needs to be done. There is no more negotiation because here's the deal. Eventually, this is what needs to happen. So why not make it happen now rather than August 10th?
4: I think this one's old.
0: Oh, this one's old?
4: Yeah, this is from when they actually did the bunker busters and they got the nuclear sites.
0: For real?
4: Yeah.
0: No, if you see, it says June 7th. I didn't get bamboozled on some AI here.
4: It's the exact thing that they did six months ago.
0: But if you look, it was released June 7th.
4: Well, I think this person's a little past.
0: All right.
4: Because now they didn't do anything to the sites.
0: But we need to.
4: That's what they're doing. They're just bombing everything right now.
0: Here is up-to-date, more credible sources. I'm sorry that somebody took Sean Hannity's report from 6 months ago and repurposed it like it was. You know what?
4: June 7th, it happened last night. It didn't happen June 7th. That person's dumb.
0: Yeah. Anyway.
1: Boom. That's a nice bomb.
0: There is no audio on this, but supposedly this is us bombing them. Last night, I guess we went on a big bombing gimmick last night.
4: Yeah.
0: And I'll reiterate, this is what needs to be done. This doesn't need to be done in August, September, when they've kicked the can down the road and ruined our 4th of July and got, you know, all of us hating each other and polarized. This is going to be the way that you get these people to finally succumb. So why not do it now rather than later? Because I think we can now all agree that their negotiation tactic is to stall, right?
4: Yep.
0: That's all they got. And now there's reports that we did take out the final member of the regime. Am I correct on that? There's reports that he may be a goner.
4: Yeah, there's reports. Not proven yet, but yeah.
0: This is various bombing from last night. There is no audio on it. I'm playing it visually. It looks like we're blowing up. Like whoever's doing the camera, I mean, is horrible. Like they're not really framing up what they're hitting. It seems like we're just getting the plume of clouds and the after effect of bombs. Let me go to more footage. I got more. This from the ABC World News Tonight last night.
5: Good evening, everyone. I'm Lindsay Davis in for David.
0: Now, what's up, Lindsay Davis? Mm. Look at that.
4: Mm. Pretty good.
0: My go-to black girl. Mm. Her and the Tamika or whatever the hell, CBS News.
4: Dana Kress, $10.
5: There's a dangerous new escalation in the Middle East. Late today, the United States launching retaliatory strikes against Iran after the downing of a U.S. helicopter near the Strait of Hormuz. U.S. Central Command.
0: By the way, I was heard that we rescued both pilots.
4: Yes.
5: Calling them self-defense strikes. The attacks come after that U.S. helicopter was hit by an Iranian drone near the coast of Oman. For the first time ever, two crew members on board the Apache were rescued by a sea drone, pulling them from the water under the cloak of darkness.
0: So our military has these speedboats that are called the sea drones, and they're really, really, really industrial looking, but they're like kind of like just a glorified speedboat, but they got like all this technology and I think weaponry on it. And I think, let me literally, you just jump on and then they got somebody driving it from a ship, you know, a couple, you know, 100 miles away or something. Maybe even from MacDill. The guy might be driving it from MacDill. So they jumped on the pilot, you know, were able to get to the water and jump in these sea drones, these U.S.-owned sea drones, and bring them back to the ship.
5: Carrying them from the scene until they could be hoisted up to a rescue.
0: And those things are hauling ass, aren't they, Lasker? Yep. Look at that. That guy's getting address. Hey, I'm Gene Lasker, and I know somebody else is driving this, but I'd like to drive it.
1: I wouldn't mind it.
0: Let me go ahead and floor it to the gimmick.
5: Time ago, President Trump told our Jonathan Carl, quote, I believe in responding in a strong manner.
1: Look at that.
5: Jonathan Carl is standing by. ABC's chief global affairs correspondent, Martha Raddatz, leads us off.
0: And I'm really into her, Lummi.
6: Tonight, retaliatory U.S. strikes lighting up Iranian targets. After the downing of a U.S. Apache helicopter by an...
0: By the way, SETCOM is officially in Tampa, Florida, at the MacDill Air Force Base. The majority of war operations are orchestrated, planned, and carried out through what they call SETCOM, Central Command.
1: Underground.
0: Tampa, Florida, MacDill Air Force Base, about probably 3/4 of a mile from Dan's house.
6: Iranian drone. Iranian state TV reporting multiple explosions near the Strait of Hormuz. U.S. CENTCOM calling the mission a proportional response to unjustified Iranian aggression. Our John Carl was on the phone with President Trump just as the U.S. strikes unfolded. The president saying, I think it's very important to respond. They shot down a helicopter and we are responding as we speak. The Apache helicopter was on a late night mission patrolling the strait to deter small Iranian boats from threatening U.S. warships or commercial vessels when the Iranian drone sent it crashing into the sea. Both pilots escaped the sinking helicopter. And a remarkable rescue mission was launched just hours.
0: That's badass.
1: Yes, it is.
0: That is so badass.
1: Our guys were fine.
0: That makes me proud to be an American. That we can, you know, get our stuff shot down by the bad guys.
1: So the drone and probably hit a prop and knocked part of it off.
0: And they could maybe control it into the sea.
1: Yeah.
0: And they were able to make a controlled crash landing into the water.
1: Throw the yellow ink out so the sharks don't get them.
0: They got, you know, on their flight suits, they got like these EBURP systems that they can pinpoint the, like, you know, the Navy and.
1: All right to them.
0: They can pinpoint like within a foot of where they're at. They send the big Navy. They send one of these badass drone, sea drone ski boats that goes about 80 miles an hour. They pick you up and you're out of there.
1: You know, you got to thank nobody when they save you.
0: Don't. Yeah. The guy running the drone. The guy running the speedboat.
6: Before dawn. The U.S. Navy in a first of its kind rescue, dispatching an unmanned surface
1: vessel.
6: That's
1: a nice boat.
6: A drone speed.
0: Probably $1 million.
6: Speedboat to the waters off the coast of Oman, where the pilots with flotation devices around their necks were waiting for help. The drone boat was guided to the downed pilots, who climbed aboard and were then whisked to another location where a rescue helicopter hovered above and hoisted them off the unmanned boat to safety. Both are in stable condition. That drone boat
0: They may have been hurt a little bit because they're in stable condition. So, you know, maybe the crash into the water might have been a little more violent because it seems like they might be hurt a little bit. Yeah. But they're alive.
6: Paraded by the U.S. Fifth Fleet's task force.
0: I'd be like, man, slow this thing down, man. We're jumping the waves, kid. I got a hell.
6: 59. Yeah.
1: Hold on. I might have got beat up over the waves.
0: But I'm assuming, Gene, like they have, like you get in here, like it's a safe
1: inside,
0: area. Inside,
1: yeah.
6: The Navy's first drone unit that operates several types of autonomous drones in the waters of the Middle East.
0: That is so badass.
6: But tonight, with the U.S.
0: Listen, it's time just let's be done. Let's make today, June 10th, the day that we blow these guys off the map. And then we start over. It's like, okay, we got some new people in here. We're going to start over. You don't have any nuclear warheads. We already blowed them up.
6: U.S. launching these retaliatory strikes.
0: Man, think of how badass that would be to come in. You're coming in at about $130.
1: The G-force of stopping.
0: Oh yeah, and then you have to hit this cable, and if you don't hit the cable, you got to gas it up, Gene,
1: and
0: try to get back off of it.
6: It is unclear what happens to negotiations with Iran. The president overnight had claimed a deal was imminent.
0: Yeah, listen, Trump, they're making you look stupid, bud. No. They really are. They're making you look stupid. We got a deal. We don't got a deal. We're close to a deal. We're not close to a deal. They shot down one of our billion-dollar helicopters.
1: It should be over from there.
0: They're not trying to cut a deal, Donnie.
7: We could have.
0: No, we couldn't. We could have a deal as late as maybe tomorrow at lunch. But, hold on. They just shot down one of our helicopters. That puts everything in question.
7: At least an idea by 1 or 2 days from now, but I think it's going well. But
0: I think even hardcore Trump supporters are like, listen, Don, you have cried wolf so many times on deal, no deal, deal, no deal, no deal, ceasefire, 3 weeks, 2 weeks, 1 week, 10 days. Stop. Just stop. All of us, Democrat, Republican, or the next guy, want this to be over. So make it over, bud. Make it over.
1: 60 bombers, 20 bombs on each plane.
0: Yeah. 60 bombers, bomb the hell out of them. Start with their nuclear capabilities. Let's go. Let's get that bombed out real nice, and then we'll start going from there. Right, Gene?
1: Yes, sir.
0: Let's go and let's hit the Capitol, where maybe our leader might be staying.
4: No, he's in the mountains.
0: Foreign minister. All right, let's hit the mountains then.
4: Yeah, let's take out the mountains.
0: Hey, see those mountains up there?
6: Mr. Abbas Arachi, defiant, appearing to reference the helicopter attack.
0: Oh, so this guy here, the Minister of Foreign Affairs, yes. Mr. Abbas Arachi, looks like he might be doing a little braggadocious right here, Lummy. Like, okay, you want to be that way, you son of a bitch?
6: Mr. Abbas Arachi, defiant, appearing to reference the helicopter attack, saying foreign forces in proximity to our territory are at constant risk.
0: Oh, shut up. Shut up, you idiot. You piss ant. You ain't got nothing. If China didn't give you a couple of these things, I would. If I'm Bubba Trump, I just want to let you know this Abachi guy, he really pissed me off. I'm bombing the hell out of you guys. I'm telling you, it's coming. Like Larry Bird, when he used to tell the guy, hey, I'm going to take the ball over here. I'm going to shoot it from over here. I'm going to go swish right in your face, bitch, and you're going to be nothing about it.
6: Adding him in the face with a drone. Iran prefers the language of diplomacy. However, we know how to speak other languages, too.
0: All right, no problem. Speak whatever language you want.
4: Yeah, with a couple of bombs you got.
6: Lindsay, these ongoing
0: Oh, my God, holy Skeletor.
4: Yeah, but I'm spiked.
0: My God.
1: Man, she got a little bit of age on her.
0: Man.
4: Just a little bit.
6: Aleatory U.S. strikes on Iran targeting multiple locations like radar and command and control centers are a significant response to the downing of that U.S. Apache helicopter.
0: Yeah.
1: You got a heavy left ear. Did you see that?
0: No, I don't care less.
1: Keeping our neck cocked.
0: We need to blow it. We need to blow them sky high.
1: Yeah.
0: Republicans, Democrats, Trumps, MAGA, non-MAGA.
1: Flagmen.
0: Whatever. The flagmen. The flagmen at Showtime Speedway, the Lasker.
4: Let me save that video.
0: I'll get it. I'll end the show with that.
8: Now to the Middle East for more breaking news. The U.S. military carrying out new strikes tonight in Iran after the downing of a U.S. Apache helicopter by Iran. The crew of that helicopter hitching a ride to safety aboard an American drone boat. Senior National Security Correspondent Charlie Daggett.
0: I think that's everything we already covered. Much. By the way, this is just got me full hot. DeCarlos Brown, who's been arrested 14 times prior.
1: He killed that poor baby.
0: And he killed this poor girl who was just on public transit. I think might have been in Charlotte. Yeah. Just so everybody understands what just happened in Charlotte. DeCarlos Brown Jr., a 14 times arrested violent offender, murdered a woman, a white woman. He said, "I got that white girl." He was evaluated for mental competency. He was found incapable to proceed on the federal murder charge. Case is frozen. No trial. Spends up to 4 months in a medical facility paid by taxpayers to get him to understand his charges. So yesterday, a judge ruled that this guy who brutally stabbed to death this innocent woman and who had circumvented the judicial system 14 additional times, 14 other times, he had done a violent crime and been let go. And now a judge says that he's incompetent to stand trial.
9: Someone, please, for the love of God, explain this to me. So you're telling me that he is incompetent to stand trial, but the same system said that he was plenty competent enough to be released
0: 14 times. 14 times.
1: And what happens to him? Stays in jail until then?
0: I don't know. I do not know.
9: Dozens of times back into society to roam.
0: Let me see. That's how I want breaking it down with Bubba to be. Well, I have a little head like that. Maybe over here in the corner.
4: Okay.
9: Free amongst normal, civilized.
0: If it's doable. I don't know if it's doable.
9: People.
0: If it takes a lot of work, tell Gary not to worry about it.
9: And come out here and continue to commit these crimes. So he's plenty competent enough to do that, but they're going to say he's not competent enough to stand trial. You know what? You can plead insanity if you want to. That's fine. You don't get any sympathy from me because you would absolutely have to be completely insane to do something the way that he did, to attack an innocent person the way that he did. You daggone right, he's insane. We didn't need a doctor to tell us that.
0: All right, Johnny Hillbilly, I don't need you to... I'm just absolutely mesmerized or just taken back by the fact that a judge, you know, I don't know what the protocol is now. Like Gene said, does he stay in jail until he can finally understand or comprehend what he did? Do they let him out? What?
4: Well, it looks like also I sent you, which I think there is language in this, but the same train that girl was stabbed on last night or yesterday, another man was pulling a knife out on people and threatening to knife them.
0: So I can't play this? Maybe Hot Mic?
4: Yeah, probably Hot Mic, yeah.
0: Probably Hot Mic,
4: yeah,
0: okay.
1: Yeah,
0: Hot
1: that
0: Mic,
1: guy
4: yeah.
1: Right there?
4: Yep.
0: Yeah, this guy last night was on the same train that this other woman was on, this white girl who got killed. The same train. Last night, an African-American man was threatening to stab people last night wielding a knife. I think somebody finally stood up to him and took it, though, didn't they?
4: No, he just didn't stab the gun off, and then...
0: Are they looking for him?
4: Yeah, they're looking for him.
1: He stabbed somebody?
10: No. He's not part of the solution. He's part of the problem. It's Bubba the Love.
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1: You are refreshingly vulgar.
0: Bubba the Love Spot. Go to
2: Bubba. All right, so Lasker had a big whodunit this past Saturday night at Showtime Speedway. Showtime Speedway, the legendary Sunshine Speedway that sat vacant for about 10 years. And then initially Florida was going to take it as part of the highway expansion project, but they somehow the plans got redone. And I mean, I think the original owners made like $8 million or something like that, Gene, when they sold it to the state. It sat dormant for like 10 years. They end up building the highway around it. There was some type of flaw in the plans, and they didn't end up taking the speedway. So then a guy named Yoho, who has a wrecker service and is now leasing this from the state of Florida. And it's a little quarter-mile asphalt bull ring. And it's
3: fun.
2: I can say this as a fellow track owner, it's tough, man. Local racing is tough to put asses in the seat. It's tough to get guys, car counts are down because costs are up. You know, the right rear of a sprint car is approaching $300. That's why your heat race...
3: $1,300 worth of rubber on that car at that moment.
2: That's why you have only four people in your heat race. And that's you probably had two heat races, maybe a total of eight people there.
3: Yep, nine.
2: So, like, that's just not good for a track owner.
3: And we're trying hard to get more people there.
2: And
3: for a while there, we only had four.
2: So, anyway, Lasker... Just to let you know, during the drivers' meeting before this happened, that's when they talked to all the drivers about various stuff. Gene asked the flagman, "Does the start of the race happen when the flag is shown, or when you start to move your arm?" And you're talking about a half a second. But having raced with the guy for nearly 10 years, he absolutely tries to find every advantage he possibly can. He's a veteran.
3: I asked him perfectly clear. I said, listen, if you're taking over the start, like you say you are, because the leader didn't start, is that when you move your arm or do you put it way in the air and make like Old Glory and then I have to go?
2: And he said, it's when I move
3: my arm.
2: When
3: I move my arm.
2: So since that conversation took place at the driver's meeting, I find this, and I've watched it many a times, the flagman penalized you for having your crap together, being able to control your car, have it safely distanced from the person that's in front of you, which the person in front of you is a 17-year-old girl who gets lapped three times. She never
3: in the heat race.
2: She never fires anyway.
3: Right.
2: So as a race car driver, when you got an inexperienced, slow person in front of you, you want to get away from that person as fast as you can. Now, there is no out of bounds on this track. If I can give you some observations being a track owner, there is no out of bounds. There's no white line denoting that you're out of bounds. Basically, if you can find a patch of hard concrete or asphalt, you can race on it. So Lasker is currently in third place, second row inside in the O2 gunslinger car. And what happens here is the flagman is tired of the front row jumping. So usually you start your race about right where this tire is, usually.
3: There's a box there. There's two lines.
2: I understand.
3: Yeah.
2: And so
3: he explained that to us.
2: And so he said, so when the green flag is displayed and the flagman has started the race, you can do anywhere you want. If that means dipping her down to the low side because the front person didn't fire, so be it. The only thing that would make this illegal and deemed a jump, if you will, is if Gene was
3: moving before
2: he displayed or started to display the green. Lasker then posts this video, which has not been seen by too many people because he had it as private. it's now public. You can go to, I'll re-Facebook this and reshare it. Hey, Showtime Flagman, you're an idiot. And I promise to tell that to your face at the next driver's meeting. You're not a pimple on a flagman's ass. And I'm going to bring money to the track to get rid of you. Money talks, assholes. I'm sorry, money talks and assholes walk.
3: I think I can get Publix to hire us a flagman.
2: Hold on. on. Now, I want you to look right here. Everybody needs to look. You're looking at two different things. And I would be absolutely the expert to analyze this. You're looking at a flat. You're looking at the flagman right here, and you're looking at the and you're looking at this car right here and this car right here. Okay. Now I'm going to tell you this car right here does not accelerate to the point of what they should because the minute you see that green, you smash the gas unless you're afraid. Let me hold on. Hold on. Here's the flagman. In fact, I'm not even going to look at Gene. I'm just going to look at the flagman. Now, Gene knows the flag's coming any second, any millisecond. So he's positioning his car. Doesn't listen. You can go wide.
3: Yeah.
2: You just can't. You
3: can't pass.
2: Your front wheels cannot be past their rear wheels. Now, they can be parallel. He's still behind her. That move, but he's still behind her.
3: Okay, yeah, she's already moving the flag.
2: Hold on. Right there. Right there.
4: It looks like you're behind.
2: Hold on. No, he's completely behind. His wheels are at her tail tank, and we're green.
3: We're green. The light's on.
2: I want to go like a half a second behind us.
4: That's movement, right? Isn't that the word right there? You see the green flag.
3: Right now, he's moving.
2: Hold on.
3: The flag.
2: Boom.
3: See? He's coming up.
2: Now, Gene at this point is positioning. Green's out. Gene's pointing his car to the infield because this person does not fire. And track's live. Track is live, and Gene is behind her. That's all he needed to see.
3: Look at them tires burning. Woo!
2: Now, Gene.
3: I'm smoking it, man.
2: Now, through the radio, they're like, yellow.
3: Oh, yeah, it's on yellow right now. It's already out.
2: So, Gene, I'm just saying. Boom! There it is. Boom. And have you shown this to Yoho?
3: Yeah, I know, but Yoho was apologizing and laughing about it. And
2: I heard you loaded your stuff up and went home.
3: Yeah, well, you know. it's a political thing. You know what I'm saying? It's like, can't play games like this. This is the real class of cars that we're trying to... What people you got in them grandstands are there for us.
4: Rugged white male in Miami, and we're trying to 25. Make the class.
3: That now, gunslinger car hasn't finished a race since it started last season from problems.
2: Look at Gene four-wheel drifting because he's straight matted and he's a dirt guy, so
3: I gotta hold on to it right here because she can go any which way he wants to.
2: He's straight matted. He's not afraid to be loose because he's a dirt guy. Look at him. He's on it. He puts his car in a position to make the turn one because he doesn't think there's going to be a yellow. Boom, boom, boom. And they call yellow. Everybody likes home.
3: Was very bad. Now, Ford Racing, they needed that car to win a race so other people would get excited to come.
2: Well, not only that, but
3: and the
2: have,
3: fans would come.
2: You know how cool you would have been? How would you have opened today's show up? You would have been like, let me tell you something, Sponge. Ask me how I did on Saturday.
3: That's right.
2: How'd you do on Saturday? Won the feature. It's been a while since the Alaskers won a feature, but I did. You know why I won the feature? Because I won the pole. Because I won the heat race, and I started in the inside pole.
3: Yeah.
2: P1. Had clean air the entire time, and I smoked them. Who ended up winning the feature? Sport Allen?
3: Yes, he did. And Sport Allen was driving Robbie Smith's car. Wasn't even driving his own.
2: Robbie's got an asphalt car?
3: Yes, he does.
2: Wow.
3: Tyler Porter's going to be driving it. I don't know why your kid ain't driving it.
2: Why isn't Tyler Clem driving it?
3: I don't know. Maybe he don't like it. I don't know. I didn't ask.
2: Oh, he likes anything.
3: But
2: Tyler Clem likes anything. I mean,
3: Wesley's got his team and Robbie's got his team.
2: Oh, okay. I think Tyler's on Wesley's team.
3: Yeah, Tyler's on Wesley's team.
2: Okay. Actually,
3: I love you, Sarah.
2: And I love you too, Sarah. And I love you, love me, and I love Macho Man.
3: Thanks for the good day today.
2: Is Brian on tomorrow?
4: Yes, he is.
2: Brian's in tomorrow. That should be uncomfortable. Love you, Sarah. Love you, Erica. Love everybody. Whoa, see you later. Good night, everybody.
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0: 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I'll repent.

0: Whenever someone asks, how was your weekend? Or, what have you been up to? Or just, what's new? Have a good answer. Just do what you love. Toyo Tires.
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4: All right, Lasker, let me shut him up. We're on the air now. He's over there flapping his gum. Welcome.
6: Woo! What did he say? Well done.
4: Wednesday, June 10. I think this is the anniversary of when I started B96. I think it was June 10th, 1989, when I started B96 in Chicago. Left San Antonio. Didn't get fired. Left. And then went to Chicago to do nights 6 to 10 on B96. That lasted till about March of the next year. Then I got fired, went to Philly, fired, Orlando, fired, back to Chicago, fired, Milwaukee, fired, then the Power Pig.
6: Why did you leave?
4: Because, you know, San Antonio was market 36, and they were paying me, you know, $46,000, and Chicago was market 3, and they offered me $90,000, and I'm on a bigger market.
6: See, good like, reason.
4: So, like, you know, radio's a lot like kind of, I hate to say, somewhat similar to like minor league baseball and the fact that like you got to get into a top 20 market to make the bigs. I guess, at the end of the day, I mean, you know, there's approximately 30, 31, 32 teams in all sanctioning bodies. I think NBA, NFL, NHL, Major League Baseball, I think they all have around 30, 31 teams.
7: Yes.
4: And so that would be probably considered the majors, and anything next, you know, like San Antonio, Indianapolis, Cincinnati, they would be considered like AAA, and then like Grand Rapids, Green Bay, you know, Ocala, Gainesville, smaller markets like that, they would be like AA ball, and then single A ball would be like Terre Haute, you know, small little, I think Terre Haute was market 264.
7: Oh, wow.
4: Or something like that. So yeah, I went market 264 to Grand Rapids, which was market like, I think, 70, to San Antonio, which was market 36, to Chicago, market 3, to Philly, market 7, to Orlando, market 29, then back to Chicago, market 3, then to Milwaukee, market like 28, then Tampa, which I've been now, you know, since 1992, market 18.
7: And Gene, also, you asked him why he left. Wouldn't you rather be in Chicago in the 80s than San Antonio?
6: Yeah. I wouldn't want to be anywhere up there. But
4: hold on, let me tell you this. The reason why I left San Antonio, Gene, is because white people are the minority, and Mexicans and Hispanic people are the majority, and there's a big language barrier. Minority.
6: Nobody wants to listen to your straight voice.
4: Well, yeah, kind of. Yeah. And my competition, I mentioned this about a month ago. His name was, he was on KITY, Kitty, and I was on KTFM. And, you know, he was called Rick the Stick. Well, you know, when I would go into a market, what's the first thing I did?
7: Go after their guy.
4: They usually brought me in because they were getting their ass kicked by some dude. And then I came in and just instantaneously made fun of them. Like, for instance, you know, my competition in Grand Rapids was Danny Douglas. And then my competition in San Antonio was Rick the Stick. And then my competition at B96 was Alan Cable. And then my competition in Philadelphia, I don't know who my competition, because I was doing afternoons. And then my competition in Orlando was Bartell. And then my competition Milwaukee, but I was doing afternoons, so I didn't really get into big time radio wars when I was doing afternoons. I did afternoons on two different occasions, Philly and Milwaukee, and then I came down here and my competition was Q105, but I really didn't have it because I came in and within 90 days I was the king, so I really wasn't going to make fun of anybody. But when I was in San Antonio, Gene, here's the problem. Rick the Stick, he would do half of his show. Like, he would do half of his talk break in Spanish. So he'd be like, KITY, Rick the Stick, then, that's right, only right here on KITY. And so I'd be like, what did you say?
6: You don't know what he said.
4: Yeah, so then I'd be like, Bob Love's one, KTFM, Rick the Stick's big pussy. Rick the Dick's what he should be called. I'm telling you right now, Rick the Dick. If you want to meet me out, I'll fight you. Queen, of course, I always thought I was tough and stuff. I was really just fat. I'll fight you. I'll fight you right now, Rick the Stick. So then I'd be like, what did Rick the Stick say anything? Yeah, he said a bunch of stuff, but we don't know what he said.
6: That's funny.
4: So I brought this girl named Lori Flores in, who I ended up having. Yeah,
6: so she bilingual.
4: She was 18. She just turned 18. At that time, in 1988, 89, I started KTFM, January 1st of 89. I was only, 24 years old.
7: Oh, wow, yeah.
4: 23. I was only 23 years old. So, me rolling up on at 23, rolling up on a just freshly legal 18-year-old really isn't that big a deal.
7: No, plus you being a hot jock in Chicago.
4: Hot jock and flame throwing.
7: Yeah. I mean, in Chicago at 24, that's.
4: I was the night guy in Chicago at 24. Just slay it. And when you're a radio personality in different cities really, like Tampa's a radio city. You got the likes of Jack Harris and Ron, and Scott Shannon and Cleveland Wheeler and Bubba the Love Sponge and some, MJ. There's some very historic and very, big franchises that came through Tampa. Very, respected radio personalities. Well, Chicago, man, if you are a radio personality in Chicago, you are a star. That comes from, Fred Winston, WLS, Uncle Tommy, Jonathan Brandmeier, Kevin Matthews, Steve Dahl, Gary Meyer. They were just Fred Winston. They were just.
6: Was Uncle Tommy black?
4: No, Uncle Tommy was Uncle Tommy was white. He was part of the WLS morning show.
6: He was allowed to have a name like that?
4: Yeah, Uncle Tommy.
6: Wow.
4: He was a white guy. He kind of looked like Nilla. He was real skinny. He was like he was the WLS morning guy, or he was the WLS like stunt guy. And so WLS in the morning, the big 89. It was just so when you're a radio personality in Chicago, man, the city just made like you were a star. You had limo and car service to every one of your gigs. Like you were the bomb. So I left. Here I am in San Antonio. One of my only two or three jobs I didn't get fired from. So I didn't get fired from 103 PFR, got fired from Grand Rapids, left San Antonio on my own, then got fired from Chicago, from Chicago, got fired from Philly, got fired from Milwaukee, got fired from Chicago again, got fired from Orlando. So then went to the Power Pig, didn't get fired from the Power Pig. Then there's only been three jobs. I mean, I don't think I've ever been fired. I think I've been fired from the rest of them. Got fired from 98 Rock, got fired from 102.5 The Bone, got fired from Bubba 98.7.
7: No, serious. You didn't really get fired. Right?
4: No, I didn't get fired. Yeah. Well, I mean, they didn't renew my contract, but I didn't get fired. I worked through my contract. So anyway, I don't know what we were talking about, but today is the. So I started Chicago. I think right around June 10th, 1989, June 10th-ish, 1989 is when I started Chicago. And when I first got there, I instantaneously got a big apartment like on the 53rd floor right off of McClurg Court. And then the taste of Chicago is heard in Grant is held in Grant Park. So like that first Saturday, I'm already in the B96, you know, station van down in Chicago at Grant Park at the Taste of Chicago Food Festival. And you know, nobody knew who I was, only been there a week. So, but I was just like, wow, I'm in Chicago. Phew, this is pretty cool. So
6: your station was on the 53rd floor?
4: No, my apartment was.
6: What?
4: Yeah.
6: So you had to ride an elevator every single day to get up and down.
4: You don't understand, man. As soon as you open up my door, you could see Navy Pier. Lake Michigan. And like, man, Gene, I've lived in two places in my lifetime that instantaneously made girl takes their panties off the minute they walk in your house. My apartment in Chicago and my big house in Tierra Verde. The minute they walked in, you knew you were getting some ass. especially my place in Tierra Verde. When remember, Gene, when you first walk in, and then I had that 600 gallon saltwater, Bass Pro Shop.
6: I went to his house one time, and a dude is swimming in the fish tank fixing rocks.
4: Yeah,
6: I'm doing. You got a dude in your fish tank.
4: That was only so I had to get this little guy, like this little dude, and he, you know, specifically clean. Now this is 1999, 2000 when I finally moved in that house. This is way before Bass Pro Shops and stuff, where people would actually, you know, like at Bass Pro Shops, they have a full time person that does nothing but get into their aquariums and clean them. Well, I had to have this guy come once a month and actually get in the aquarium and clean it in order to be able to clean it efficiently.
6: But like every month you added more coral.
4: Well, you tried, but it got to the point where, you know, you were maxed out on the coral and, you know, fish, saltwater fish, these exotic fish, they sometimes would be $300 and $400 for one fish.
6: And they fight each other sometimes.
4: And my guy who, you know, was my fish guy, my aquarium guy, who's, I think, committed suicide a few years ago, he would be pushing. See, he made money on these fish. Yeah. He'd go down to the fish broker, the exotic fish broker, and pay like $100 for this fish and charge me $3 for it. And I had like a puffer fish. I had a little mini shark.
7: You had all the badass fish.
4: No, I did. And I probably had $4,000 in fish. Jeez. And then they'd get this thing called the ick, which means they get sick, and they get these like little barnacles on them, and it kills them. And so like you'd have to make sure your fish stayed, you know, healthy and didn't get the ick. And the way that they didn't get the ick is that you kept your tank extra clean. Hell, it was to run that tank full time, because they had to have a full time pump, a full time chiller, full time lights, you know, all this kind of stuff. With cleaning, it was about $1,500 a month to keep that tank going. So I had it for about half the time I was there, and then I finally was like, "I'm done with this." And I had him build I took out the aquarium.
6: I thought you took the aquarium out because then when you had Heather and the second baby, you didn't want nothing to happen.
4: Well, like
6: a break and.
4: It was never going to break, you know.
7: Yeah, wasn't that the glass like super thick?
4: Yeah, the glass was like the kind of glass that you get like when you see go behind the bank teller and they're like, it's literally an inch and a half thick.
6: Oh, but Tizzy was a climber.
4: Yeah, no, nobody could ever got in there. I got rid of it, Gene, because it was $1,500 a month between electric and maintenance and things like that. And also, here's something I never told because I didn't want the owners of the who bought the house to know. But I didn't, when I poured the foundation, I didn't take into the fact that there was going to be a 650-gallon tank in that particular footprint on the concrete. And Gene, it started to mess with the foundation.
8: Really?
4: Well, think
8: with
4: about
8: all
4: this.
8: That piling that was there.
4: But think about this, Gene. It's 850 pounds in a footprint that's probably only, I don't know, maybe 8 feet, 8 feet by 6 feet. So you got what? It's 10 pounds. It's, you know, it was.
6: Yeah, you should have built something underneath.
4: Yeah,
6: it.
4: You should have extra rebarred in that area or something. And right. I didn't know that I was even
6: gonna,
4: when I was planning the house, I didn't think I was going to do aquarium. And as they're building the house, this ends up being a big bookshelf, and I'm like, Fabrizi, can I rip that bookshelf out and put and have a custom made tank? So my tank wasn't one that I could buy off the shelf. I had to have a tank maker come in, make the tank. You know, at that time when I remember the girl, remember Hey Babe from Jacksonville?
6: Yeah,
4: that she was there when they were installing the tank. I had her down for the weekend, and then remember she fell in off the dock,
6: fell off the dock,
4: and got all those barnacle scrapes.
6: Yeah. Y'all mess that leg
4: so
6: up.
4: Anyway, Lummy, so I walk into the studio last night, probably about 6. Sometimes I'll go over here and just make sure that all the air is off and Mach has got his area, you know, tightened up.
6: He does come over here and look at his cool stuff.
4: I did. And, you know, make it there, see what kind of progress we're making in the garage and just, you know, everything. We still got the glass to put in, and I turn the lights on. Now, when the lights are off right now, the overall lights, you can't really see the floor that well. But when you turn the, you know, our regular lights on, not our spot broadcasting lights, we keep this, you know, we keep it pretty dark, except for we each individually have these big lights on us. But when you turn the regular lights on, you can see all the foot traffic that has, you know, and the guy.
6: It wasn't just me.
4: No. Actually, Lummy was the largest violator. My driveway.
6: He blamed it on me.
4: My driveway is gravel.
8: You did do it, Gene.
6: I know I did. You didn't have to blame me.
4: Not yesterday. You didn't.
6: No, not yesterday.
4: Friday, you did. I had to mop. Yeah. I had to mop it on Friday because of you.
6: I tried to lie myself out of that, but it came from here to him and back to me.
7: Yeah, you're sitting on all the sand.
6: So I know.
4: When you walk on the driveway, it's white gravel. Well, I don't have enough rugs for people to shuffle their feet, and so like this whole when you turn the light on, it looked like. So I mopped it, and then I sent everybody a text, and I laid down some rugs in the garage, big red carpet. I want you just to shuffle your feet the entire time you're walking down that red carpet runway, which, Lummy, is the red carpet that we used for the documentary gimmick.
7: Yeah,
6: I thought that.
4: Yep, so just shuffle your feet there, and then there's another rug right outside the studio. Give it a couple little wipes there, and then walk in, or I'm gonna do a no-shoe policy. I'm like, wear your socks. In here.
6: That's what I'm doing.
4: And I'm thinking about getting, you know, Lummy, we just ordered new slides, having Merch Crick give everybody a pair of slides.

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1: After I came in here and mopped for like now the fourth.
2: Yeah, that's
1: for,
2: what it
1: I
2: was.
1: I just mopped on Friday because of everybody. And Lummi was the biggest, like you wouldn't believe. Like it was like almost ghost traffic right to Lummi. So I sent Gene a nice text and tell me this isn't.
2: It was nice, said, but it was just at the wrong time for me, man.
1: I said, please wipe your feet on the rugs outside of the studio before walking into the studio.
2: But see,
1: I said, please.
2: I know, but your please simply amongst us means like you want us to crush our head.
1: No.
2: Yes.
1: No.
2: It seems like.
1: Jim Tapp just texted me, said, remember when we went to Jacksonville and we raced for the weekend? We walked back into the house and the temperature, your chiller had failed.
2: Oh, remember that?
1: And he said it was $7,000 of fish.
2: Oh, they were all floating.
1: Down the drain. Yeah.
3: Oh, my God.
2: Oh, no. Bob had tears in his eyes because he had a shark.
1: Yeah.
2: That was a dude.
1: Well, it was a shark that I got as a baby and it started to get bigger. So, yeah.
2: But he swam so cool, man. He like whipped through there, you know?
1: Yeah. Hi, you're on the air. Go ahead.
4: Bubba, hey man.
1: Hello.
4: I just want to tell you, Erica and your merch department, amazing.
1: Is that Ryan Torgan? No, I don't have. I don't have a dial tone.
3: You don't hear that?
1: I don't hear anything.
2: Yeah, you hear the dial tone in my ear.
1: Oh,
2: yeah.
1: Hold on, I didn't have the right. Maybe this guy's still there. No.
3: Oh, he was marking out to Erica.
2: Yeah, he was saying how much.
1: Call me back.
2: Great job.
1: Call me back, buddy. I didn't have my something hit my program.
2: Here comes Macho. Maybe hit him, Macho.
1: No, I got it, Macho. I got it.
3: Yeah, he was saying how amazing the merch department is.
1: Hey,
3: yeah.
1: Buddy, did you just call a minute ago and I hung up on you?
4: Yeah, it's all right. Good.
1: What's going on, bud?
4: Hey, man, I just want to let you know, Erica and your merch department, amazing. They don't get enough credit.
1: No, she doesn't. She, like, honest to God, as an order comes in, She will turn it around in 4 hours. It's at the airport in 4 hours. I'm just telling you, she's just unbelievable.
4: But I also wanted to say, last week I think it was Wednesday, you guys were talking about the LGBT stuff and somebody made a joke about you being a pansexual because of the pan fried chicken.
2: I haven't thought of that all weekend.
4: Back in the day, when you had a restaurant up on 19 in Port Richey, you had Bubba Crunch Chicken. Yep. It was freaking the best chicken in town, and I can't get it anymore, and it drives me crazy.
1: Well, here's the deal. I'm going to tell you how to make it. Okay, it's real simple, and it's kind of a trick. But like if you get a chicken breast, what you usually do if you want to fry it or to to put some breading on it is you maybe put it into egg dip, like an egg dip, you get an egg, crack it, you soak it, you flip flop it in some egg yolk to give it to a binding agent, and then you roll it in some breadcrumbs or some breading or stuff like that. So you do the same thing here, but you take Captain Crunch cereal. And you put it in a big 1 gallon Ziploc bag, and you take like a meat tenderizer.
2: How'd you think of that?
1: I was through a culinary website. So you take Captain Crunch chicken, and you put it in a 1 gallon Ziploc freezer bag, and you take a meat tenderizer, and you pulverize that cereal so it's a real fine breadcrumb like texture, and then you wash it in your egg yolk, your chicken breast, and then you roll it around in the Captain Crunch chicken. That's your breading, and there that's Bubba Crunch chicken.
2: I'm making some of that today.
1: You
4: gotta get some of that tonight.
1: Yeah.
4: Hey, and one other thing before I go. You've been talking with Brooke and all the Hogan stuff. And has anyone thought that, like, okay, and maybe I'm way out of base, and if I am, then just hang up on me and tell me to go to hell. But, okay, so Sky is 47 years old, right? And Nick is 35 years old, and it seems like those two are the big conspiracy things going on. Like with Nick not telling Brooke about the video and stuff like that. You think there's some gimmick going on between them two?
1: Yes.

0: That's what it seems like to me.
1: I'm not going to know anything about nothing. I'm not going to editorialize and get any further down that rabbit hole, but to answer your question, yes, I do.
0: Cool. All right, buddy. Hey, man. God bless. Love you.
1: See you later, buddy. So let me, a lot of people, all right, so arguably and self-admittedly, when we did the Bubba, the very, by the way, the new, I think it's Bubba Army Fat Man Dunk 4s are being shipped as we speak.
2: Nice.
1: We should have those in about 2 weeks and be able to get those out to you ASAP. They're all pre-buy. We may have a few extra, a couple stragglers, you know, that we might put up on the website. Maybe not. But, you know, I did steal the Bubba Fat Man Dunk 1's idea from Trump. Remember Trump had the gold shoes?
2: Yeah.
1: Well, you know, I'm always thinking about what the average guy like Gene Lasker or the average guy like Big E or Captain Creamsicle. I try to think about kind of like, you know, what the, you know, Iggy, Creatine Travis, you know, New York Greg, Bob Cook.
3: Grouper Lips 25.
1: Big Red. You know, like what the average dude would like. Like whether it's a knife or whether it's a tactical bag or a backpack or a soft-sided cooler, you know, or what. I'm always trying to think about what the average guy would like as far as merchandise. You know, I think we're coming back out with some of those UV-protected, lightweight, like fishing, outdoor, landscaping shirts.
3: Oh, I love those things.
1: I think we reordered those.
3: Oh, good.
1: And so I am in the process of coming up with a Bubba Army watch.
4: A watch?
1: Yeah. And I got it from Trump. Now, my price is not going to be $500. This is the Trump watch, and it's $500. And they are nice. They're Rolex-like. They're the same density and measurements of a Rolex Daytona. The second hand doesn't tick. It sweeps. And I found the place that manufactured these.
3: Oh, nice.
1: Except I am not going for the $499 deal. I'm looking more towards like $60 retail. And so now, and the only difference is this. This is the big difference in price. And I don't think Bubba Army matters. What it matters is weight and that second hand doesn't tick, that it sweeps like a Rolex. I think that's what Bubba Army wants. I haven't got quite the design on it yet, but I'm finalizing it now. Merch Crick is finalizing it now. But it's going to be the same weight as a Donald Trump. It's going to be the same measurements, the same stainless steel band. It's going to have the Bubba Army logo instead of the Trump logo. It's going to be almost identical to this. Same weight, same second hand movement, same everything. And here's like the $200 manufacturing difference. If it's battery powered, it's not cheap as hell, but it's 70% less than if it's not battery powered.
2: What?
1: Yes. If you got to put a battery in it, you know, and then that makes it far more economical than if it's like, you know, you just,
4: then you got to wind it.
1: You got to shake your hand. You know, hand. Like a real Rolex, you don't have to have. There's no battery. It's self moving.
4: Oh,
1: that mechanism in itself is about $200.
4: Oh wow.
1: So I'm talking to the manufacturer. So I'm like, okay. So the second hand doesn't tick. It is the same size as the Trump watch, meaning it's practically this. It's modeled after the Rolex Daytona. Same weight. I'd rather have the battery. It's the difference of me charging $499 or $69.99.
4: But if you put it up for a while on top of your dresser and you don't
1: wear
4: it,
1: it'll still run.
4: Yeah.
1: Yours will run. Mine will run.
4: The Trumpy one, you have to reset it and then shake the heck out of it.
1: So there's some advantages to having, you know, obviously it's a two.
4: Way better advantage.
1: That mechanism that takes it from being a battery to being self-winding and self-motion deal is $199 for that mechanism. And it's the only difference that causes this watch to be $499 or $69.99. And so I'm like, man, In full transparency, I'll just tell the Bubba Army what the difference is. We got a battery. They don't. It's identical in shape and size shape, dimensions, how heavy it is, everything, except ours is going to run on a battery, but you're going to save, I don't know, what's 500 minus 70?
4: Hey, what do them numbers do around there?
1: What do you mean numbers?
4: All the way around it. You see the 20, 30, 40. Right, well,
1: Let's walk you through it, okay? What is this? What's this slash stand for?
4: Oh, for
1: for 30 minutes past the hour.
4: Oh.
1: What does this slash stand for?
4: Okay, I get it now, but why? Why you put that on there?
1: It's just
4: somebody stupid?
1: Gene, that's just what Rolexes do.
4: And so Rolex tells you you're stupid.
1: We're copying. Yeah, I guess.
4: You're stupid, now, so we're going to write these numbers down.
1: Here are the different versions of Trump that he offers. Ours is going to be something similar to this right here.
3: Just clean, right? Just nice
4: so
3: and clean.
4: This is for the new society.
1: And it's going to be, I think it's going to be a lot like this, but I didn't get gold. I got stainless steel.
3: Oh, that'd be nice.
4: Oh, great.
1: So, yeah. I don't even have a date. I'm not going to make you pre-buy them. I'm going to buy quite a bit of them, but not a lot. And then, you know, offer them for sale for, I think the retail's coming in right now. If everything goes good, it looks like it's going to be $69.99, $70. And the only difference between your $70 watch and the $499 watch, it's the same manufacturer, is that yours will have a battery. And theirs are, and the Trumps are self, you know, winding slash based on movement. But your second hand's going to sweep like a Rolex. It's going to be the size of a Rolex. It's going to be the weight of a Rolex. And it's going to be a real, because you know what, men, I think men still like, they may not wear it on the job site, but when they go out or they go out to dinner, or a lot of guys still like to wear a watch.
3: Yeah.
1: Instead of looking at your phone all the time. A lot of guys still like to wear a watch, especially people that listen to our show, kind of old school. So, I'm doing a watch.
3: Through all the different stuff you've done over the years, have you ever done a watch?
1: No.
3: Okay.
1: Never done a watch. Never done a watch.
4: Are you sure?
1: I've never done
3: That's what I thought, too.
4: I'm thinking I had a bubble.
1: I've done condoms.
3: You've done beepers?
1: I've done beepers.
4: Oh, that's right. I had a beeper.
1: But I've never done a watch.
4: Yeah.
1: So, congratulations to, I've never met him, but I would love to. He's not a Hoosier. I'm originally from Indiana, clear up until I was 18. Warsaw, Indiana, then started my radio broadcast career in Terre Haute, Indiana. I visit Indiana at least two times a year. He's from Indianapolis, was an all-pro punter.
3: He's from Pittsburgh, Pennsylvania.
1: I understand.
3: Pittsburgh, yeah.
1: But he's based out of Indianapolis now because he played his professional football career with the Colts. He was an all-pro kicker. He actually, and a punter, he actually wasn't a punter in college. I think he was a place kicker, and he lied during pro day that he could punt because he could.
3: Yeah.
1: And he ended up being one of the best punters ever. Like, he was one of the most rugged punters ever. Bigger dude. Like, he'd put an ass whipping on you. Usually the punter's the final guy to stop that guy from going 70 on you, and Pat McAfee would absolutely wallop you. One of his greatest plays of all time is when he recovered his own onside. He was an unbelievable player. He then he first started his radio career with Bob and Tom, just doing some call-ins as Pat McAfee, Indianapolis Colts kicker, because Bob and Tom are based out of Indy. And then he went on to do stand-up. He kind of started honing his stand-up career and then got into broadcasting. And God, has since went on to, I mean, you know, he's right up there with Joe Rogan and every other, I mean, he's one of the upper echelon in broadcasting / content. He's a good dude.
3: The weird thing with him, not the weird thing, but I guess the good story with him is that he was trying to get into media after the NFL and everyone kept turning him away. So then he just said, well, whatever, I'm going to go do my own podcast.
1: And Indianapolis, like, you know, they have Dan Dockage, who used to play for Bobby Knight. And, you know, he was, I don't know if he's still in the sports talk arena within Indianapolis. But, you know, so Indianapolis has a history of getting former players on their various, you know, sports franchises, you know, radio wise. There's no reason in the world they couldn't have just folded Pat right on in. But he's like, screw you, I don't need terrestrial radio. I just need, you know, I'll start podcasting. He started building up his podcast. He's now everywhere. Oh, yeah. WWE, ESPN, Game Day. Like, he has the absolute it factor, and supposedly he just is now getting ready to sign a $60 million per year deal with ESPN.
4: Per year.
3: And you know the...
1: I couldn't be any happier for the dude. He's so talented. He has built an unbelievable infrastructure. And, you know, as I'm probably gracefully going to bow out of creative content here in the next decade, this guy is the younger, you know, the younger, newer generation, you know, the next likes of Howard Stern and some of these big, huge Mount Rushmores of radio/content, and this guy is very much inching towards, you know, those type of accolades. This guy is real. I'm so proud of this guy. Never met him. Love to. Like, maybe, I don't know if Pat McAfee knows who I am. I don't know if Pat McAfee, you know, like, respect some of the older generation like me that has done this craft for a long time. He could think I was just, you know, a joke.
4: He knows you.
1: But, yeah. You know, next time I go to Indianapolis, I would love, like all of us radio geeks do, you know, to meet the guy, you know, see his facility. I don't want to go on the air. No, I'm not asking to be on the air. I just really like to meet the guy, shake his hand and say, man, from one of the old timers to one of the guys that, you know, are doing it new. God bless you, my friend. You're killing it. Godspeed, my friend.
4: Hey, man. He looks like Brett Favre.
1: In this particular picture, he does.
3: Yeah.
1: Kind of does. Let me, you know what? See if you can get a hold of McAfee's people.
3: One of our listeners.
1: Tell them how much I respect the guy. Good dude, man.
3: Yeah, I'll take this down and send it to him.
1: Perfect.
2: Mission accomplished. Sure. Another segment filled. More of the Bubba the Love Sponge Show after this.
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0: ritualized to MBs. 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The glow bug gimmick. Yes. 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I guarantee old girl's right up in the mix.
1: T-shirt will, $50.
0: T-shirt will, home of the threesome. Absolutely, glow bug. Lasker Wednesdays.
2: Thanks, glow
0: bug. Thank you, I'm sorry, glow bug. Glow bug in chat said she's getting one for Angus.
2: Somebody here says he's listening from Thailand, and yes, he's interested.
0: Oh, man, Thailand. I've heard that there is I heard it's unbelievable. I heard you can go to Thailand and get like a beachfront resort, like so that your back balcony is right on the water, like right on the ocean, the beautiful ocean. And like you get a breakfast buffet, a massage, and like the top of the line room for like $149 a night. And that's including like a badass breakfast buffet and a full body massage.
2: So you can get a full body massage while you're eating scrambled eggs.
0: Well, no, I think
2: I
0: think it's one or the other, yeah. Lumby, I found this. I think you would. So there's this bobcat. No, mountain lion. I think there's a mountain lion and a bobcat. I think
2: one's a Yankee, one's a rebel.
0: There you go.
1: Okay.
0: I'm gonna do that next. I think a bobcat's a little smaller and a mountain lion is a little bit bigger.
1: It is smaller.
0: Yeah, bobcat is just a little bit larger than a feral cat, whereas a mountain lion is more towards like, you know, a cat you'd see maybe in the zoo or something like that.
1: Yeah, we got bobcats around here.
0: We do.
1: Oh, yeah.
0: Well, aren't you I'm a little bit worried because watch this. This woman, she's got goats. I'm just going to play it. There's baby right there. I'm sorry. That first one looks just like Hootie. Does it not?
1: Yeah, right here? Yeah, right there.
0: That looks just like Hootie. And they're scared. By the way, goats are absolute scaredy cats.
1: Yes.
0: They're afraid. Bob Cook's got a little Yorkie that might be 6 pounds.
2: And they're afraid of it.
0: And they're afraid of it.
2: What the heck is that?
1: It's the
2: goat?
0: Yeah. By the way, Lummy, the steel slinging madman.
1: There we go.
0: My boy Johnny K. You know he's going to get a watch or two. $100.
2: Man, shoot that damn cat.
0: Thank you, Johnny K. I love you, buddy. I'll see you in August.
2: I beat it with a head right
0: so
2: with a bat.
0: This mountain lion comes in and grabs one of the goats and, you know, has every intention of killing it and eating it.
2: Yeah.
0: That kind of looks like Hootie, too.
2: Come on, the goats, help him out.
0: No, that's the one thing. They will not help. Like, they might be the most scaredy cat, livestock there is. So this woman comes in, and Lummy, my question to you is,
1: yes,
0: if this was happening to one of our goats, would you come in and...
2: Yes, so I'd reach down there and grab it by its neck and break it.
0: Watch.
3: Get out of here!
0: Now, I will tell you, this woman gives this
2: good.
0: Gives this mountain lion a real nice kick right in the ribs. Watch.
2: Right there. Boom!
0: Bam. I mean, actually...
2: Oh, broke him loose.
0: Actually lifts him up. Watch this woman's kick.
3: Get out!
2: Boom!
3: Get out!
0: And the mountain lion looked at her and said, "Zoinks, I'm out of here!
3: Get out of here! Get out! Get out!
0: Now, Lummy, if that was...
1: I'd start kicking. I'd start.
0: I mean, Lummy, anything. You're a gentle giant, but if anybody messes with Walker or the goats,
1: that's right.
0: They're getting solidly yoked.
1: Are they not? Oh, they are. I'm punting that thing as far as I can.
0: All right.
1: See.
0: So let me show you. And I don't know if we're ordering both or just ordering one. And if we are ordering one, I need everybody to help me out here as to whether you like one,
2: boom,
0: or two.
2: Both of them.
0: Hold on. One, all stainless steel. Two, two-tone.
2: The two-tone is more like dressing up, and the black one is more like redneckish, and you can wear it anywhere.
0: Well, I mean, I'm monitoring chat.
1: You want us to do a poll?
0: Yes, I want to put poll. Right. Do you want the all, and so it needs, instead of saying one or two, all stainless black face?
2: Yeah.
0: Or two-tone blue face? Put a poll.
1: Okay.
0: You know what I'm saying?
1: Yep.
0: And here's, listen, everybody, I can't order both. I just can't. They have minimums. and I just can't order both because at that point I'm going to split.
2: Black one goes with anything.
0: I'm going to split the buying market right down the middle, and I'm going to sell half as many as I would, and I'm going to get stuck with a bunch. So, like, I really need your direction, especially the 2,000 people or so that are participating visually where we can get. So, you know, I guess you could go, you know, all stainless or two-tone. Right, Lummy? I mean, yes. Whoever's putting the poll up, all stainless or two-tone. And I need, you know, Lummy, that, so these... Here's the two tone.
2: That looks nice though.
0: And here's the
1: all stainless black or two tone.
0: Yeah. I tell you one thing, man. Nice. I will tell you this: the two tone looks pretty damn nice.
2: Yes, it does.
0: But the all stainless gimmick, and this picture's a little bit low res. The stainless pops way better. The stainless pops way better. You know, way better than what this is showing. But I need some insight, and let me. It looks like the all stainless is killing it, but maybe, you know, we're going to give it.
2: The blue one looks really nice, and the black one looks manly.
0: Yeah. I don't know how I guess I need a probably. There we go. So there's the all stainless, and then there's the two tone, and that's all I'm going to go, and you guys can vote accordingly. Do we have
2: a little bit different? You know, you're going to jump right on that blue one.
0: I like that blue one. I really do.
2: Because you're a little different.
0: So. Here's what I understand, why these federal judges are absolutely immune to discipline and they can do anything they want.
2: No accountability in America.
0: Two federal judges were alleged to have sex in their chambers. Now, these aren't municipal.
2: To each other?
0: No. Oh. One in Atlanta and one in Florida. And so... I think one was an African-American woman, and I don't know what the other one was. The woman in Atlanta is this one here. And, like, so this isn't, like, your standard judge you're going to be in front of for a child custody issue or a speeding ticket or, you know, drinking and driving, DUI here locally or even in your municipality. This is a federal judge, and they are arguably some of the most powerful people in our country. They're appointed for life. You can only get appointed by a president. And, you know,
2: really?
0: It looks like you can really do about anything and not get fired. And so here are two different stories. The Obama-appointed federal judge who sent Todd Chrisley to prison was caught having sex in her chamber during work hours for 2 years.
2: Who cares?
0: She lied to investigators about... Well, this is the thing, Gene. She lied to investigators about it. So if you go in front of her and lie... You're going to be put in prison, but it's okay for her to lie. You know, lying to a federal agent is what, you know, Martha Stewart didn't go to prison for 18 months for insider stock tips and or trading. She went to prison for lying to a federal agent. So
2: she looks like she's just old enough just to be right involved. Yeah. She likes sex.
0: Well, yeah, I'm sure she does.
4: The report claims the judge had sex on at least 5 occasions over a 2 year.
0: Now, this isn't. Some circuit of the 12th circuit of Florida. This is a federal judge appointed by Barack Obama, appointed by a president, and she's having sex with what looks to be the Atlanta police chief.
1: That is the police chief. Yeah,
2: well, damn president inside, have sex in the White House. Who cares?
4: In her chambers with a high-ranking police officer.
0: Gene, I don't got a problem with it, but she lied about it and has been found to have lied.
2: Oh,
0: if you're a federal judge and you lie. Well, let me just lie to some people, you don't matter. The FBI.
2: Oh, okay.
0: The federal, you know, the Department of Justice. The people
2: I've been
0: that,
2: saying, listen, I'm a federal judge. I got laid, so what?
0: Sir, I'm a federal judge. I got laid, so what?
4: Employees interviewed during the investigation described multiple incidents where they allegedly heard people having sex through the walls. One court clerk testified to hearing what was described as unsettling noises, kissing, and music coming from the judge's chambers.
5: Why should the everyday person care about these allegations?
2: Exactly.
6: The American legal system depends on honesty and truthfulness.
4: This investigation.
0: And here's the deal, man. Turn it around. And you, me, Gene, the next guy, lie to a federal agent or a federal investigator, whether it's with the DOJ or the FBI. And if we lie to them, we're going to jail. We are going to jail for no less than a year for lying to a federal agent.
1: For a year?
0: Yes. For at least a year. That carries at least a year. No probation. Martha Stewart never, ever, ever, ever, ever had been in any trouble. And when she lied to a federal agent about stock trading, I think she got 18 months.
4: The report did not identify the judge or the officer, but multiple sources confirmed to Channel 2 that federal judge Eleanor Ross and Atlanta Police Deputy Chief Kelly Collier were the two accused. In the complaint, the judge's employee said she attended a primary election victory party for a district attorney on May 21st, 2024. A source provided Channel 2 this photo showing Ross at that party. The order also says the judge presided over a hearing the following day. Channel 2 obtained federal court records showing Ross presided over a supervised release hearing on May 22, 2024. And regarding the officer, the chief judge wrote the officer has worked for the PD since 1998, later adding that the officer has held this role since 2025. Atlanta police records show Collier joined the department in 1998, and his LinkedIn profile reflected a promotion in 2025. Mm. That LinkedIn page has since been taken down. I reached out to Ross, but a representative responded with no comment. The chief judge has already issued...
0: By the way, she's not just the judge. She's the chief judge. That means she is the highest ranking federal judge in this particular jurisdiction.
2: And so she was doing that guy.
0: Like, Florida has upper, middle, and lower. And so there's three districts of federal judges in Florida. I would say Atlanta probably has... Georgia probably has two or three.
4: Ross, a
0: private... And she's the highest ranking within what might be the middle district of Georgia.
4: ...reprimand, and she agreed to write apology letters to her employees. She was also reprimanded for attending a political event, as federal judges are prohibited from participating in political activities.
0: Yeah, federal judges can't go to prosecuting attorneys' victory parties or anything like that because you could show biased.
1: Yeah, right.
0: Be like, hold on, man. You know, you're this prosecuting attorney representing the state of Georgia is trying to, you know, indict a guy federally. He has to go in front of your honor, who she was just in this particular incident. We got a little ahead of ourselves, but she attended a prosecuting attorney's victory party on one night, and then the next day that prosecuting attorney appeared in front of her the next day for trying to get a guy like that.
2: For the victory party, for getting a job or winning a case?
0: Because he won re-election.
1: I sent you their audio.
4: The chief judge said harsher discipline was not imposed.
0: So, I mean, you can't go to a guy's victory party. He just got re-elected as the state attorney who, you know, this guy brings cases in front of you federally. And how could you ever be fair to the person there, you know, the
2: so you got to hate on all the lawyers around?
0: No, but you can't attend. You can't have bias. You can't attend. You can't hang out with.
2: I don't see where the bias comes in.
0: Gene, if you hang out with somebody privately, or you're their friend privately, and you attend victory parties of them winning a re-election for being a prosecuting attorney, and that person appears in front of you, you just naturally are not going to be unbiased.
1: Gene, can you imagine some of the judges were just, if you saw them out and about partying with Mark Ober back in the day, wouldn't you think that judge was a little...
0: You're going to think you're gonna get a fair shake?
2: Yeah, probably not.
4: It was because of the judge's exemplary service to the court, with the fact the judge...
0: Fantastic.
1: I sent you the audio.
2: I had to see the video of her getting smoked over that desk.
1: Oh, well, you can listen to the audio.
0: Yeah,
1: This is Wild Animals. We don't know.
0: Yeah, we don't know what this is.
1: No.
0: Maybe this is Wild Animals. Say it, Lemmy.
1: Wild Animals. Yeah, that snuck in some offices.
0: So hold on here. There might be a couple.
2: So he's listening to the ear to the wall?
0: No, so Gene, this is what was submitted by the employees of this judge. So each judge.
2: This is the blame?
0: So judges have like six or seven people that work for them. They got a clerk.
2: That's
0: a thick door. They got a paralegal. They got a magistrate. They got.
2: Could be anybody in there.
0: Two or three clerks that look up all their case law. And, you know, so you have employees as a federal judge that work directly under you and for you.
2: And they told on her.
0: And they recorded this in her.
2: Damn, he hit her ass in the butt.
0: Now that's not inconspicuous. Let me sneak you in and we get a quickie over the desk.
2: No, he slipped into the wrong spot. Damn. He's one of them real black guys.
0: That is the evidence that was presented. And then, oddly enough, as I'm looking up federal judges, Orlando has a case.
7: Right. Well, a federal judge who may have been based here in Florida is in a bit of trouble. And when we tell you why, you might be a little stunned at the problem here. Court documents filed last Friday from the Committee on Judicial Conduct show the 11th Circuit Court of Appeals found one of their judges had an extramarital affair with a high-ranking law enforcement officer. It says that they were having relations in the judge's chambers.
0: So this is maybe a local guy that's blasting a high-ranking police, potentially, I'm assuming, a high-ranking female police officer.
2: Give him
7: during business hours and within earshot of staff multiple times over the course of 2 years so other people could hear what was going on. It also says the judge made false statements to the chief circuit judge and chief district judge.
0: Judge privately reprimanded and can't serve on any committees. Big deal.
7: While they were investigating the affair, the judge was privately reprimanded, so we don't know who that person is, but the 11th Circuit Court of Appeals does cover Florida. They also will never be allowed to serve as a chief judge and will indefinitely refrain from serving on any judicial committee.
2: But still gets paid.
8: So got away.
0: Still gets paid, still keeps its job, and can potentially still blast.
2: Yeah.
0: Maybe just not blast at work. Maybe it's not good for you judges to be blasting crickets at work.
1: Yeah, I'm getting loud, too.
8: It took for 2 years, and now we don't even get to find out who they were.
7: I mean, other people heard what was happening, so something was going on.
2: You're not
7: going
2: to go out of your way to do it at work if it ain't worth it.
0: So,
2: of course you're going
0: to
2: scream.
0: My buddy Wags from Indiana sends this to me yesterday. This is the Law and Crime Network. They have unbelievable amount of subscribers and reach, and this guy does a thing called Sidebar. And so he had a coroner on from Richland County, Virginia, and they broke down the Hogan deal. And Wags was full hot because Court TV 100% used the audio from our program.
1: Oh.
0: Then try to say it came from Brooke Hogan's ex. Well, Brooke Hogan's ex Twitter account is Ms. Hogan. And it's locked up. It's private. It's, she doesn't allow people to go to it unless she approves. Now, she's got quite a bit, but realistically, the Court TV took all of this, all of the excerpts that they play when they're walking through the Hulk Hogan shocking cause of death revealed Sidebar segment that's nearly 40 minutes long. When they play the Brooke Hogan stuff, it's absolutely taken from our show. We've put more pieces of Brooke Hogan audio out there than anybody. We've made them into shorts. We've made them very convenient so you don't have to listen to them long form. Gary has just done an unbelievable job with using AI to backfill some of the footage and video and some of the visual stuff. And we have taken the high spots of Brooke cutting a promo and being mad about this and really nicely delivered it to you on every one of our formats, whether it's TikTok, X, Instagram, Facebook, YouTube. We have distributed it everywhere. Yep. And Wags, my buddy from Elkhart, Indiana, is like, I am tired of these, pretty big time news outlets and stuff that steal your stuff and don't give you credit for it. It's ridiculous. And then if you watch this entire thing, I broke down 1, 2, 3, 4, 5, 6, 7, 8, 9. I broke down 9 pieces of timestamps to go to where, the coroner from Richland County, everybody is just believing the Clearwater PD. Nobody lives down here and knows that the influence that Scientology has on the Clearwater PD. It's my understanding, I've been told, that there's 5 of the 7 city council members of Clearwater City are Scientologists, and they own 80% of downtown.
1: Yes, they do.
0: Anybody that is a Clearwater PD you good men and women out there that have boots on the ground and are fighting crime, chances are your superiors, your leaders, are influenced by Scientology. Scientology runs the city of Clearwater. Now, Scientology doesn't have anything to do with Grady Judd. Scientology didn't have anything to do with the TPD or Chad Cronister in Hillsborough County or Grady Judd or Chris Nocco or Nienheiser and Hernando. But they have absolutely us, and not Pinellas County, Bob Gutierrez, but within the confines of the city limits of Clearwater, including Clearwater Beach, Scientology runs the show. And they have things buried, and they lie. The city of Clearwater PD and detectives and sergeants and lieutenants and captains and major and the chief, they're all bought and paid for from Scientology. There's a current case that's currently being investigated that's, I wish I could get into it, because it would blow this Hogan thing right out of the water. And they're burying it. And it's something really, really, really bad. And they're burying it to safeguard the Hogan family and Scientology. And let me, I don't think you even know about it. I'd have to tell you and Gene, like in the garage, because of the hot mic type situation. So all these people that break down these videos, that break down the 72-page report from Clearwater PD, including but not limited to the Richland County, Virginia woman coroner, who says that there's nothing. In fact, she says that the 72-page report is the most thorough investigation she's ever seen. And what's the big deal? He died of natural causes, which he may well have done. But do you know she speaks of the, she, Lummi, starts referring to the toxicology report.
1: Oh, interesting.
0: She starts referring to the blood draw. Well, there is none. There is none. She's like, well, according to the toxicology report, there was nothing toxic. Well, is she getting a different report than I am? I mean, I got to think, Lummi, that Court TV, a media outlet like we are, they didn't get, I mean, I got to think that the 72 pages that we got are the same 72 pages that everybody else in the world got. And Brooke Hogan, his eldest sibling or eldest child, can't even get an unredacted report. So why would Court TV get it?
1: Yeah.
0: So what are you looking at? When these people break this tape down and say, well, listen, there was nothing in the toxicology report that would lead to anything illicit or, you know, not anything controversial. There is no toxicology report. Well, the coroner determined that it was natural causes because the toxicology report didn't come back with it. There is no toxicology report. There is no blood sample. You and I have read all 72 pages multiple times, and there is not a toxicology report.
1: No.
0: I also got some information late in the day, I'm not going to mention a guy's name, that gave me an unbelievable heads up, and he let this information be known to Clearwater detectives a day or two after this all went down. And they dismissed him. Nowhere in the report to be found. When you read the 72 pages, there's no mention of having a meeting with this guy. He met a Clearwater detective and told him some information that I think might be the missing puzzle of this whole case. And they dismissed him and told him, no, that's stupid. And it's not stupid at all. Some people, I'm going to leave you with this. I don't know if I'm going to break this down or not, Lummi. I think people might be Hoganed out. But I do have, I feel like I kind of need to, because the media and the people, even Court TV, people that break stuff like this down and try to get to the bottom of the truth are completely bamboozled because they think that they're dealing with a reputable agency that would never be unethical with regards to being influenced by a group like the Scientologists.
1: You know, New York Greg's pretty worldly, and I was talking to him.
0: He's a super speeder, too.
1: Oh, so.
0: Yeah, just want to let you know that.
1: I was talking to him the other day, yesterday, and we were talking about the Scientology, and he kept asking me, are you for real that they're this dangerous? Like, you guys are kind of scared of them?
0: I'm just telling you right now. I have priced out professional surveillance that I'm going to put throughout the woods. And I have some now, but pretty much just the perimeter of my home and the studios. But I'm in the process, Lummy, of hiring a professional surveillance company to put in like these really, really, you know, not expensive, but very, very good solar powered surveillance system all throughout the woods and the border of my property.
2: Yeah, they don't turn on until something moves.
0: Because I am worried that the Scientologists, and I'm going to say it right now, on Wednesday, June 10th at 7:06 Eastern, now 7:07, I think the Scientologists are going to try to kill me.
2: They're not going to kill me because I love them guys.
0: Okay, well, they're not going to kill. I think they're going to kill me because I have two things that I'm working on right now that would absolutely be so disruptive to them that it would cause
2: mess with their money.
0: They're going to kill. Well, it's going to mess with it. Just, it's going to be bad. It's going to be really
2: Why
0: bad.
2: Why do you want to do it then?
0: Because
2: they're out. You're outnumbered.
0: It's the right thing to do. And I have what is my reputation with?
2: I know what your reputation what is.
0: It's hammering authorities that are I'm the people's hammer, and I haven't had a good people's hammer gimmick in a while.
2: I got a good one now.
1: If people don't think Scientology, I got this from Average Joe. He looks like the city of Clearwater is handing over streets in Clearwater, Clearwater, just so Scientology can build their. I mean, this thing looks
0: Clearwater.
1: Massive.
0: I mean, Clearwater set to hand down street over to Scientology for Scientologists for a flagship venue. You're going to try to tell me right now, guys, that Scientology doesn't own at Clearwater? This is what they're going. I think these two things are already.
1: No, only built. One of them is.
0: This
1: that hotel. Yeah.
0: This is built.
2: Yeah, that's
0: they're
2: built.
0: They're getting ready to build this. It said, with a 3-2 Clearwater City Council vote approving a street handover, the Church of Scientology Flag Services Organization won a tentative victory in its downtown expansion efforts. The Church of Scientology spiritual headquarters is in the heart of downtown Clearwater, maybe one step to completion closer. Over the past decade, the church has swiftly ramped up its development projects, fueling city planning and community concerns about the downtown's future. In a city council vote last Thursday by 3-2 to hand the church one block of South Garden Avenue, Scientology's flagship service organization intends to build a long-planned flagship L. Ron Hubbard Hall, an all-glass auditorium and plaza on the property. The move means the general public may lose the legal right to drive, walk, or travel on the road, but the church must remain open. Must open the hall within 6 years. Scientology attorney Robert Potter insisted the venue, hall, and plaza planned for the site, blah, blah, blah, blah, blah. This is what they're going to build. This right here and all of this infrastructure.
2: Right around the block from there, I just did a carousel for a guy that's a Scientologist.
0: Lemme, will you Google how many Scientologists are on the city of Clearwater Council?
1: Yes.
0: And I'm just telling you, I got two things.
1: They own, they do own 200 properties in Clearwater alone.
0: They own 200 properties.
1: Just in Clearwater.
0: Just in Clearwater.
1: Yeah.
0: 200 properties in Clearwater.
2: Is that not good?
0: Gee, they own everything.
1: Own Clearwater.
0: They run the city. Hold on, let me just tell you this, Gene. They don't believe in God. They don't believe in Muhammad. They believe in a god named Xenu, and they believe that this guy named L. Ron Hubbard, who was a science fiction author and writer in the 50s, came up with this make-believe Star Wars type deal where there's this planet Xenu, a god named Xenu, that you and you have to take all these courses and that he has developed to become clear. And they literally have what they call an e-meter. They hook you up to this machine and you hold like two soup cans and they ask you these questions and they like monitor your electric current in your within your body, and they determine how clear you are. And if you become a Scientologist, you have to sell everything that you own and move into their Fort Harrison hotel and take Scientology classes all day. And you can't own a house, you can't own a car, you have to hand all your personal wealth over to them.
2: So they're only getting stupidity people.
0: Yeah.
2: Because you got to be stupid to do that.
0: Exactly. They're probably only getting stupid people. And then they use the people like Tom Cruise and John Travolta. And it's my opinion they were trying to recruit Hulk Hogan. Because Sky Daniels, his wife, her family, her mom and dad are like some of the highest ranking levels of Scientology. Her father. And her father has a very shady past if you look into him. And so her mom and dad are Scientologists. She was a former Scientologist until she met Hogan. Then supposedly she quit Scientology and became like, you know, a Christian Baptist kind of deal, got baptized with Hogan and everything. But she's right back to Scientology. And if I'm going to be intellectually honest and just let the cat out of the bag, the reason why Hogan got mad at Brooke is that Brooke took him to lunch one day because a bunch of people reached out to her and said, listen, the person that Hogan's getting ready to marry is a former Scientologist. She's faking the funk. She still is. Her parents are on the highest level, and I wouldn't trust her. I know her background, and I'm not going to get into that, but you need to tell your dad not to do it. Brooke then took Terry aside, told him what she had found out. Sky found out that Brooke did that, and it was her life mission to talk nothing but crap to Brooke. And Hogan at that time, listen, I mean, what wins, vagina or your daughter? Vagina always wins. So when you got vagina that you're hooked up to, telling you how much of a piece of shit.
2: God, I can get it anywhere.
0: Yeah, I'm just saying.
2: Jeez.
0: That's how it all started. That's the backstory of it all.
1: Looks like they're not proclaim to be Scientologists, but they vote, it looks like, for everything Scientology.
0: 3 out of 5 are Scientologists. And what was the vote?
1: 3-2. Oh, and it looks like they just voted in this. Mark Bunker, who was big time anti Scientology on the Clearwater Council, lost to this guy, Ryan Cotton, who's big time Scientology. Yeah. And guess who backed him?
0: Oh.
1: Anapolina Luna, whatever it is.
0: Oh, yeah, Anapolina Luna. So, Gene, here's the deal. If you're on the city council and you're not a Scientologist, I mean, what wins most elections? Money. Who's got the most money?
1: Yeah.
0: Right?
1: Yeah.
0: Well, exactly. If you're a board member of the city of Clearwater and you're not a Scientologist and you're voting against the nonsense of them taking over your city, they just prop up one of their Scientology members to run against you, and they put $3-4 million into that guy's account for a local bullcrap city council race.
2: Huh.
0: And then they win. Right now it looks like they have 3 members on the city council. Well, and what was the vote?
2: At least they make Clearwater look good.
0: What was the vote again?
1: 3-2.
2: Clearwater is in a beautiful shape right now.
0: No, Clearwater's in trouble. And you people won't and can't do anything about it. And if I die, they killed me. I'm just telling you that.
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1: Got a caller that wants to talk about Scientology a little bit. Go ahead. Not going to go too long-winded on you, but what do you got for me, bud?
2: Yeah, I just wanted to say to you that I've done a lot of research, or, you know, just regular Google, you know, whatever. These guys are really dangerous.
1: I know.
2: And if you think they're coming after you, be very careful. Like, people don't realize that countries are outlawing them. I would literally outlawing them, and the U.S. government is propping them up.
1: I don't know if the U.S. government's propping it up. I think
2: they're treating them fairly when they're really a dangerous organization.
1: I know they are. I've been warned, and that's why I'm putting extra surveillance up. I'm just telling. I got a house alarm, and I got a rabid pit bull that will first get you, and then once I hear her bark, I'm gonna get my judge, which is basically a shotgun in a hand based with a six shooter gimmick. I got that. I'm gonna put in you. Merch, you know she's strapped.
3: Oh yeah.
1: So I'm just saying. I have a couple pieces of information that could potentially really be bad for the Scientologists that I'm still validating, working on, and I'm not at liberty to speak about right now.
2: Who's the actress that turned away from them and she won full film?
1: Oh, was it Lee Remy?
3: Yeah, Lee Remy.
2: You know what? She might be a good guest because she really is insightful. And
1: well, there's another guy. There's another guy in Clearwater, and his name's Aaron. And I'm waiting to. He wants to come on the show, and he's got a fairly large following. He's got like as much of as we do on YouTube, if not more. And it's called Growing Up in Scientology or something like that. His podcast, and he grew up until he was an adult at 18 and could break away from his mom and dad. He grew up a Scientologist, and then broke off. And, you know, and they screw with him all the time. They just put him in jail. I mean, he just got out of jail. He had to spend like 3 or 4 days in jail for like trespassing because he gets dead up in their ass. And so I'm going to have him on when I have my information that I need to, you know, probably another, you know, 4 to 6 weeks. I got, you know, private investigators that are looking at it. I got a couple different people that are handling this information that I have. When I can talk about that information, I'll have that. I think his name's Aaron. The growing up Scientology guy.
3: Yeah, Aaron Smith.
1: But I'm going to have him on when I have my nuclear bomb to drop. I'm going to have him on to help me drop it.
2: Well, I salute you, but I really think you're jumping into the belly of evil in our society.
1: That's what I do, my friend. I'm the people's hammer.
2: Yeah.
1: I appreciate you.
3: I just sent you real quick, if you want to show Gene how much they own, it's a map of downtown Clearwater. And it marks how much they own.
1: Yeah, Gene. And so you let me know if you would want to.
3: If you click on that, yeah, there you go.
1: Here we go. So, Gene, the
3: red. Gene's mic's off.
1: Oh, I'm sorry. So, Gene, the red is what they own.
3: And yellow, too.
1: Oh, red and yellow.
3: Yellow is owned by the church. The red is owned by members of the Scientology that have gifted it to the church.
1: Yeah. So, red and yellow, Gene. Red and yellow are owned by.
4: The red, somebody bought and gave it to the church?
1: Yep. Yes.
4: No way.
1: Yes.
3: Yep.
1: Yellow, the church bought outright. Red, somebody else bought it.
4: Can we kind of like sub off of these guys?
1: No. And so, you know, you got to understand, this is Gulf to Bay / 60, which is the main, you know, road that takes you to the beach. This is kind of like Main Street, if you will, of Clearwater. Look at this. All of that block. Some of this block, all of that, that entire block. I mean,
4: if all the way over to Drew.
1: If that doesn't concern you, and I don't know how Ron DeSantis or anybody that's higher ranking than city council members in the city of Clearwater, why our state government has not stepped in and say this is a monopoly. This is
3: well, they did. Know. That's why they had to do the red ones, because the yellow ones, they limited how much the Church of Scientology could buy in Clearwater. So then they made a law, and then Scientology got smart and started having all these companies pop up that weren't under Scientology and started buying all this property.
4: They got harbor entrances too there.
3: Yeah.
4: They can bring boats in, send boats out.
1: It's just it's amazing. Let me. I think our new tactical bags that we burned through those. We started with black, then we went to like the black camo, and then we went to camo, and then we went to I think we just keep burning through these. They are. It's my daily carrier of when I go out and I need to carry my gun, my knife, my credit cards, my phone, my wallet, my car keys, your tactical bag, and it slings right over your shoulder, and it's got the badass Bubba Army patch. Maybe let me you can send me a link to it. 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Bubba Army merch, Bubba Army store, Bubba Army shop, and the new tactical bags are up. And if you could get those to me, let me. Yeah. So yeah, this is you don't think this is a problem? Well, I think this is a problem.
3: And that's just downtown Clearwater, Gene.
4: But how did it become a problem? Just because they own a lot of property.
1: Well,
4: they're going to border it off and keep us from
1: because it's not those properties.

0: you got this pouch right here that has a button on it, and you can see you can keep your gun right there.
1: Yeah.
0: So if you need to quickly get it, you take this and you sling it over your shoulder, and you got everything. 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We just got a new allotment of tactical bags. So let me get into this a little bit. I'm going to try to get through it pretty quickly. But this shows, one, how misinformed credible news sources. Now, Court TV and the sidebar program they have within their little ethosphere is a very credible thing. I love this sidebar segment. He breaks it down. This guy's very intelligent, and he breaks down cases, you know, as it's happening in real time. And, you know, this just got released on Friday, and he is not calling any shady business because he doesn't live here. And though the influences of Scientology, and then his expert report that he gets, the expert witness that he gets as a coroner, a woman from Richland County, Virginia, and she refers collectively to the toxicology report no less than 8 times. Well, correct me if I'm wrong, somebody please. Where is this toxicology report that you speak of? I read all 72 pages, nowhere to be found.
2: Nope.
0: She talks about a blood draw at 33 minutes and 42 seconds. She talks about, and then she's kind of doesn't dress down Brooke, but she's very sympathetic. And she's like, Brooke, you're just grieving. There's nothing here. There's nothing illicit that went on. Your dad had a lot of ailments, and he did, but there's nothing illicit here. Well, that may be true because he had leukemia, kidney failure, you know, heart issues, the phrenic nerve. He had a lot of issues. And you know what? Hogan could have very well just have died of a heart attack, or his body just couldn't breathe anymore because he was just exhausted. Leukemia makes you exhausted. Kidney failure is not conducive to having a long life. All the things he had wrong with him. And he could have very well just taken his last breath peacefully in his recliner.
1: In his own home.
0: And that's the way it might have gone down. I think we have, you know, at least a 50-50 shot of that's the way it went down. But I think a toxicology report and what Hogan had in his system could be very instrumental, because one of the byproducts, whether it was, remember Crush / Brian Adams, the famous wrestler from Tampa, Andrew Test Martin, these guys all died of opiate overdoses. And the thing that happens when you die from an opiate overdose is you just quietly stop breathing. And so if Court TV and their very famous franchise called Sidebar is going to bring an expert coroner in, and they're going to refer to the reason why the District 6 medical examiner, sanctioned by the state of Florida for the county of Clearwater, if his response as to why he didn't do an autopsy was because there were no signs of trauma to the body, and the toxicology report didn't say of any, well, what toxicology report? If we're going by the 72 pages that the city of Clearwater released, where is the toxicology report? Where is the blood swatch? Where in those 72 pages it mentions the words toxicology report? Lummy, I've read it 3 times. You've read it 5 times.
2: It's not in there.
0: It's not in there. The word's not in there. So you, as an expert coroner, can't double down and keep reverting back to the reason why the medical examiner didn't do the initial autopsy is because of the toxicology report. Are you just assuming that there was one provided to him and you've not seen it? Because I promise you haven't seen it, because it's not within the 72 pages they released.

0: So, like, and then the coroner's like, I really applaud the family for getting a private autopsy done. A private autopsy 30 days after he'd been embalmed. 30 days after he'd been in a freezer.
1: So this lady must be going off of when they made a slight comment on the private autopsy where it says there was no significant toxicology factor, so they ruled it out.
0: I understand that, but that's not... That autopsy's not publicly available.
1: No.
0: They only gave you a summary of it. And, you know, I don't know how valid a toxicology report is 30 days after a body's been dead. Right? 30 days after a body's been in the freezer for 30 days. I don't know how valid a toxicology report is. So I'm going to... Actually, let me... So
2: you think something's going to evaporate out of them?
0: Well, yeah, I mean... When they embalm you, Gene, they drain your blood and they embalm you. They put formaldehyde in you to preserve you. So,
2: Why are you free? Why are you being froze?
0: Yeah.
2: I thought they just froze you and then they embalmed you when they got ready to make you go in a casket.
0: No, I don't know the protocol as to how that happens. I just know that you should have done a toxicology report just like you did on Matthew Perry, just like you did on Michael Jackson, just like you do on every famous person that dies, Gene Hackman and what have you. And if you know you have the arguably the most famous person ever to live in this state, let alone piss Ant Little County, and he's coming and you want to cover your ass and or you're bought and paid for it like everybody else in this city, and you just want to move this thing right along. Because if you do a toxicology report, I promise you, I've spent an extensive amount of time with the guy. I have some inside information. You would have found a whole bunch of bad stuff, in my opinion.
2: Well, maybe the people were just lazy, not doing their job.
0: Okay, well, what does that equate to?
2: That
0: equates to this whole crap storm that we're currently involved in.
2: Yeah.
0: This all could have been laid to rest. I wouldn't have anything to say. Brooke wouldn't have anything to say. There wouldn't be a conspiracy element to this particular case had they just done their job. And their excuse for not doing their job is they wanted to save the taxpayers of Pinellas County $1,000 when they have a $4 million budget. They wanted to save $1,000, and Brooke and other people offered to pay for it. And inevitably, when the family finally, 30-some days later, did get an autopsy, they paid for it. But, just like Gene, if somebody's coming up to you and they're a customer, and they want something powder-coated a certain way, you're going to powder-coat it their way.
1: Not really.
0: Well, I'm just saying. When somebody hires you to do, as a pathologist, if somebody hires you to do an autopsy and you don't have to report back to the police as it being truthful, you can Iggy it one way or the other.
2: Oh, sure you can.
0: Absolutely.
2: Yeah.
0: That guy wants your $2,000 like the next guy.
2: You slip right by something and just say
0: hey, listen, Johnny pathologist, I want you to do the autopsy of my dad. I want the toxicology to come back 100% clean.
2: You can't say that.
0: The hell you can't, my friend. Absolutely, you can.
2: I think most people have enough scruples in their head not to be doing that.
0: Yeah, well,
2: but I guess that you can be bought and paid for anybody.
0: When you got a $25 million estate and up for grabs, my friend, people do stupid stuff.
2: Yeah, I bet they do.
0: I'll be back with that next.
3: Bubba, you're hot.
4: Yes, Bubba-isms are the best thing in the world, man.
3: It's fun. It's so much fun.
4: Bubba the Love Sponge. We love you, Bubba.
5: The Bubba the Love Sponge show returns after these words.
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0: I had a dude that said his parents were Scientology and they killed themselves. And he wanted to talk about it, but he didn't. Literally couldn't hold for the 4.5 minutes. So if you'd like to call back, I'll get to you.
3: Iggy McGillicuddy, $20.
0: Iggy, I love you, buddy.
3: New York Greg, $20.
0: New York Greg, I'm on it.
3: Christopher Lemon, $20.
4: All right, man, coined it up.
0: Man.
4: Listen, man, if the Scientologists people kill themselves, that ain't good for Scientology because they can't give them no more money.
5: And
3: not if you give them
5: anything. He's on it.
0: Thank you all. Hopefully, Creatine Travis is working on our thermostat.
3: He is. He said that.
0: I'm afraid I'm burning my other one up.
3: He said that he's just waiting for it to come in.
4: What Bubba's, are you burning up?
3: FF Medic Matt, $10. And Big E, 7375, $50.
0: Man, Big E, I love you. I just emailed you something, Big E. I need your help on. So, this is sidebar. I'm going to play the entrance, the intro to the deal. And this guy, I find myself watching this guy a lot. He breaks down various court cases and things of legal matters that are happening within the judicial system, whether it's murders, whether it's the Hulk Hogan death certificate, final report from Clearwater PD. He really, you know, I watch this guy's stuff a lot. And so my buddy Wags from Elkhart, Indiana, sends this to me because I guess they released it yesterday. And he's like, man, why couldn't they just credit you? Because that's where they got these excerpts when they quote Brooke. They got them from you. Why are you so blackballed? Why are you so canceled? Why are you so hated that they can't even circle back and give you proper credit for them stealing the exclusive interview that I had with Brooke Hogan? And I'm like, I don't know. It's very disheartening. It really is. So I'm going to break this down and I'm going to pick this thing apart. And this is how the average media source or the average people perceive this as to how it happens. And the city of Clearwater thinks that everybody's just a bunch of homers and we're all just going to sit here and take it. Well, I'm not. I'm not going to sit here and take it. I have additional information. By the way, Lummy, I just got Merch Crick just got a hold of me, and we're doing both watches.
3: Oh, great!
0: So there you go.
4: Oh hopefully, man, hopefully I got both of them.
0: Gene, you won't buy nothing. I'll give one to you, please.
4: I won't. You're one VIP. Of each.
0: I know. I'll give you one of each.
4: Wow.
0: I'm never gonna charge you nothing for nothing, buddy. Please, you come in here every Wednesday and Friday, kick ass for me. I appreciate you. I'm gonna get you one.
4: I'm barefooted, bro.
0: I know you are. Thank you, Lummy, the serial tracker inner.
4: The serial tracker.
0: You know, we got,
4: I thought I was. You know, I felt bad about what happened because.
0: Anyway, we'll get into that later. Here it is. This is I'm just not going to sit here and take it. And all you other media sources can sit here and think that City of Clearwater is legitimate. Now, the men and women that work as officers for the City of Clearwater, I'm not trying to talk any type of disrespect or smack to them. They do their jobs, but they can't help who governs them and who the chief is. And so forth and so on. Controlled, bought, and paid for, in my opinion, by the Church of Scientology. Now, here it is. I'm going to pick this thing apart. I got 1, 2, 3, 4, 5, 6, 7, 8, 9 timestamps, Lummy, that I'm going to fast forward to and just absolutely shred this thing to pieces.
6: There's so many surgeons. The phrenic nerve is a nerve that involves respiratory.
0: This is the, by the way, this is the occupational therapist.
3: Iggy McGillicuddy, $20. Man, Gene's watch fund.
0: thank you, Iggy. Iggy's throwing out the cash today, Iggy, man. He must got a couple of body jobs. So, Lummy, this is the occupational McCamey, and this is literally within minutes of them loading up Hogan into the ambulance and him. This is the driveway of Hogan's house, and this is the occupational therapist, and he's kind of talking a little bit out of his ass, meaning like you know, like he's an expert on the phrenic nerve, when realistically he's getting that information from his little medical tablet that he has right there.
7: Yeah.
0: And he later goes on, and we actually played this yesterday, but he later goes on and says that he really got the information from Bubba the Love Sponge. Did you know that, Gene?
7: No.
0: This guy actually admits to the detective. So this is July 24th, 2025, the day minutes after Hogan's been whisked away and pronounced dead when he got to the hospital. Then they want to go back. They come back in November and do another interview with him, because it's not uncommon for them to, you know, interview a couple different times. And then in the November interview, when he was in his car and he didn't want to be interviewed, he later admitted that he might have been talking some smack, shouldn't have really been acting like he was an expert on the phrenic nerve, and admits that he heard it on the Bubba the Love Sponge show.
4: He tried to blame you for being wrong.
0: And no. then the officer goes, yeah, I've heard it too.
3: Yeah, but Bubba, he's looking at his medical tablet, which was in the police report, of that he was going off of what he was supplied from Tampa General. That's what the tablet right there is Hogan's medical chart.
0: So why would he, on a second interview, completely abandon that, which seems legitimate?
3: Maybe because someone told him
0: yep.
3: that that's what they need to do?
0: Exactly.
6: Okay. And if you slice that, which is hard to do, the doctor.
0: Okay. So he said right there, the doctor screwed up. That's what he said.
3: Yeah, he's holding the medical record.
0: Right, he's holding the medical record. That's their opinion within this medical record on his little medical tablet. And he says, and this guy, the guy from Sidebar, even says it. Listen.
8: After almost a year, we are finally getting a lot more information in the investigation into Hulk Hogan's death. What is newly released?
0: And you guys are all a bunch of suckas. Just to sit there and lay down on the 72 pages and not try to blow holes in it like I am.
8: This body cam and a comprehensive police report tell us about what happened to the wrestling icon and why his daughter says there are still a lot more questions. Welcome to Sidebar, presented by Law and Crime. I'm Jesse Weber.
4: Jesse Weber.
0: I like the guy. I like the guy, but Jesse, your producers ripped my audio off. You try to then say that it was courtesy of TMZ or X or something like that when I know it wasn't. I know where you got it from, and you can't even throw me a bone. I mean, my God, the occupational therapist talks about where he got the majority of his Hulk Hogan information, and then it's only doubled down by the detective to say, yeah, I've heard it too.
8: We have a lot more details now into the death of wrestling icon Hulk Hogan. We have covered this before on Sidebar, but now we have videos, we have a 72-page police report, and most importantly, an official cause of death. And here's the thing. I'm going to read from the report, but I'm going to bring on a coroner to make sense of what all this means, to understand it. Now,
0: and the coroner's horrible. She just lays down on the 72 pages like that's the gospel, and we've shot holes in that thing.
8: If you recall, back on July 24th, 2025,
0: I think I can fast
8: Hulk
0: forward
8: Hogan,
0: here.
8: Real name Terry Jean Bollea, stopped breathing at his Clearwater, Florida home. His wife, Sky Daly Hogan, had called 911. She and an occupational therapist and a home health aide were all reportedly performing CPR on him until the first response.
0: All right, so I'm fast forward now, Lummy. And I want you to listen for the word. Now, if there is no toxicology report, and never in the 72 pages, Lummy, was the word narcotics ever mentioned.
3: No,
0: am I right?
3: I don't believe so, no.
0: The words narcotics were never mentioned. And it's our opinion that he might have died of narcotics, opiate-based narcotics. I want you to listen to what this occupational therapist says. And it's at 2:58, and I swear to God he says the word narcotics. Now, this is literally the occupational therapist that's standing in Hogan's driveway 5 minutes after they've loaded Hogan up. Hogan right now currently is in an ambulance headed to the Morton Plant Hospital. That's how fresh this wound is and how fresh this testimony is. Listen to if you don't hear the word narcotics, because I did.
6: Okay. He ate very little. A couple of durations. Was up throughout the night.
0: So he ate very little. He was up throughout the night. Did you hear that?
3: Yep.
6: Narcotics.
0: What?
7: Yep.
0: What?
7: Narcotics.
0: What? Did anybody hear that?
3: Yep.
0: Did anybody hear it? Did anybody hear that?
7: Do what?
9: 10.
7: Okay.
9: He ate very little.
0: Ate very little.
9: Was up throughout the night.
0: What?
4: He had some pills to go to sleep. They were narcotics.
3: You know what's weird, Bubba? Again, I said this yesterday. Why didn't they interview the two night nurses? If he was up throughout the night, they gave him narcotics, maybe, supposedly, that this guy is saying. Why wouldn't they ask those nurses what they gave him?
0: I don't know. Hmm. I would say that the night nurses might be a part of this missing puzzle that they don't want us to assemble. I now have gone to the next piece of audio where this guy now, as the occupational therapist, looking at his medical chart, he says the doctor screwed up.
9: Nerve is a nerve that involves respiratory.
7: Okay.
9: And if you slice that, which is hard to do, the doctor.
4: Hold on. Ain't true.
0: Hold on. I want you to hear.
9: So many surgeons. The phrenic nerve is a nerve that involves respiratory.
7: Okay.
9: And if you slice that, which is
0: hard to do. The doctor screwed up. Listen.
9: Hard to do? The doctor.
7: Okay.
9: That's off the record.
8: You caught that, right?
4: What did he say right there?
0: He said the
4: doctor. With his hand. When he put his hand out.
0: He said that's off the record.
4: Oh, yeah. There you go.
8: That's what led to speculation that Hogan's death was maybe caused by a botched surgery. And then later on, by the way, we have another video. Months later, November 19, 2025, as he's in his car, this occupational therapist, an officer approaches him again to get clarification on that, you know, bit about the doctor. And it seems like he kind of tempers it a bit.
10: I was talking to the boss. He just wants one more question. In the video, you talked about how, well,
0: we don't need to listen to it. I got these time stamps that make it far more efficient. So I want you to listen.
10: Should be it. All right. Thank you, sir. It was interesting, though. Listen to the interview on Bubba Loesbaum for the next couple days.
0: You hear that?
4: Yeah.
0: Plain as day. Listen to an interview on the Bob the Love Sponge show last couple days. Listen to what the deputy says.
10: After that,
7: oh, I've heard it.
10: And the guy mentioned the phrenic nerve himself. He's mm-hmm. like, oh, it could have been. And I was like, huh.
7: I've heard it.
10: Yeah. So
0: you know I've what? Heard hey, man, thank
3: you.
0: You
3: know who they're talking about? They're talking about Dr. Dan.
0: Exactly. Yeah. Thank you to the Clearwater PD.
4: But Dr. Dan said it was very easily done in that operation and it was very hard not to even touch it. I thought that
10: should have said
4: that.
10: Okay.
4: Well, he's saying it's very easy.
10: I just get you stronger and get you better.
7: Well, that's equally important.
8: I'm going to read you verbatim. Quote, according to Mrs. Belay.
0: Right, so he goes on, Lummy, and just reads basically the report. It's very long. I need to get through all of this. But he does get into this right here.
8: Now, before I bring on our coroner to make sense of this, I want to briefly talk about Brooke Hogan.
0: Now, I don't know what Brooke tweeted. I don't know what she put on her Instagram. But the words that they post up that she said that they don't give me credit for, and they cite, like, her Twitter or something like that. First of all, I went to her Twitter. It's Ms. Hogan. It's locked down.
3: Yeah, it's blocked.
0: And you can't get it. So you're lying. Because you don't want to say that you got this via her appearance on the Bob of the Love Sponge show. I don't know why. I don't know why you have to bury me when I'm the only person that had Brooke Hogan on that said these words. And let me, you could go and look at all of our shorts that we've produced on Facebook or YouTube and find exactly what she said when they cite this.
8: Hogan's reportedly estranged daughter. Apparently, they didn't speak in quite some time. Apparently, she wasn't in his will. The report states, on Thursday, August 7th, 2025, at approximately 14:31 hours, Terry Bollea's daughter, Brooke Bollea, contacted me in reference to information on her father, specifically whether an autopsy
0: was
8: spoken out.
0: Here we go. This is where you at, Lummy. And Lummy, this will as the executive producer of this program, this is going to make you full hot because what comes through what we present every day as a program inevitably is somewhat policed, herded, produced, and distributed by, and you're kind of the keeper of the show.
3: Yeah.
0: And when somebody doesn't give us proper credit and they steal our content, I hope that maybe potentially you reach out to Court TV and say, you know, how dare you?
3: Yeah, give us some credit.
0: Here we go.
8: Investigators' access to very personal information at a time when they were grieving and struggling. They added that it was, quote, extremely helpful. Here's the thing. Brooke has spoken out after all this.
0: Now, let me. When you hear these words, you're going to be like, hold on. We got, like, every one of these quotes that they say Brooke Hogan said was a short that the great Gary Cantrell did. Like, it's, you can go find these exact words from us. We're the ones that put this out into the internet. And let me, quite frankly, a lot of people are using it and not giving us credit.
3: Well, of course not.
0: But when you're Court TV and you're a major network that covers, you know, I would think that you would want to be way factual and stop worrying about what my reputation is. And I don't understand why I'm not, you know, why I get, just like Wags, my buddy. It's like, why do they do this to you? Everybody knows where this information came. They lifted it from one of your shorts. Why not, you know, as heard on the Bubba the Love Sponge show, why not be honest? Like, what does that hurt?
8: Broken out after the Clearwater PD released this report. In a clip that was shared on social media, she reported...
0: Oh, yeah. A clip that was shared on social media. Mm. I don't think it was on her Instagram, Lummi.
3: No.
8: Lee said, I think my fans and I think people know me well enough to know that I have integrity. I try to keep my mouth shut. I've tried to stay out of this stuff, but dear Clearwater Police, keep my effing name out of your mouth. You have not treated me like family. You have not helped me. You have not been in touch with me like you should have been.
0: Now, is that not completely ripped off from our program?
4: Yeah.
0: One, Gene, you probably listened to it
4: live. I listened to that same thing.
8: Maybe I lost my privileges because I didn't attend a funeral my dad didn't want.
0: Gary Lummi will probably send you the short, and I'll play it.
3: Yeah, I'll find that.
8: Maybe I didn't want to see my dad paraded around like a show pony with makeup on, smelling like formaldehyde. Sorry, that's not what my dad wanted.
4: Nope.
8: Sorry that I didn't want to deal with all the shady people around.
0: This is exactly taken from our show.
4: Exactly.
0: And Lemmy's going to find me the short. I'm going to play it.
8: Him. I guess that makes me not his daughter anymore, right? I guess that makes me not equal to Nick. I guess that makes me not able to get any answers. And Brooke reportedly shared a separate clip on X saying the following. I was the
0: one. You mean shared our clip?
4: Yeah.
0: That's what they mean.
8: One that asked for the autopsy. I offered to pay for it, but instead they're going to babyface. Oh, no, we'll do it. Okay, then why didn't you list autopsy on his final death certificate? That's my first thing. Unless that autopsy contains something that doesn't align with your narrative, because I've asked for it publicly. Nobody is trying to give it to me. Nobody is trying to be like, Brooke, shut up, here it is. If anything, don't say anything that's on it because there's something damning on there that's embarrassing for dad. Nobody is saying anything like that. And she said that a private autopsy was conducted.
0: Lummi, I think you just sent me the short.
3: Sure did.
0: So I just like I'm beside myself. I'm beside myself that we can't even get credit.
3: It's our title.
11: People know me well enough to know that I have integrity. I try to keep my mouth shut. I've tried to stay out of this stuff. But dear Clearwater Police, keep my effing name out of your mouth. You have not treated me like family. You have not helped me. You have not been in touch with me like you should have been. There have been so many, and my family, by the way, like, I would have continued to talk to Nick.
0: And by the way, Lummi, they picked and choose what they didn't play. They didn't play it. They edited it. They didn't play it in its entirety.
3: Well, yeah.
4: They just took a piece out.
3: So the second quote Gary's even saying is that they just pieced a bunch of them together.
0: Right.
3: That we made.
11: You know, the fallout really happened when Nick Khan called me and was like, we extended the invite to all the WWE.
0: So anyway, I'm just saying, like, they blatantly ripped us off.
4: Yeah.
0: Blatantly ripped us off. Ripped us off. Here we go. Hold on.
8: Inconsistencies again in her.
0: I bet Gary's full hot because this is Gary's work.
3: Oh, 100%.
0: Well, this is my work first, interviewing Brooke. And then it's Gary's work that made it a short to distribute it amongst the internet on social platforms. And then, you know, they ripped it off and paraphrased it.
8: Review between toxicology findings and medications that her father may have been taking. And according to TMZ, Brooke also...
0: Let me again. This is right from us.
4: Mm-hmm.
8: Also said, quote, there's been a lot of inconsistencies from the beginning. I think CWPD missed the mark by not immediately making this a big investigation and not questioning everything and everybody out the gate. This should have been treated as a taped off lockdown thorough investigation from day one.
12: All right.
3: I like how they put just in that one, but not on the other quotes. They put via TMZ. They couldn't have literally
0: so
3: put
0: they give,
3: via
0: so the they, so they show. Give TMZ their they give them their credit, but they won't give us our credit. Now, let me continue on here. This is where they bring this coroner from Richland County on. And I want you to hear what I want you to see if you hear the word toxology. As if she was privy to what was in Hogan's system via a toxology report or a blood sample. When I have read all 72 pages multiple times, Dan has read it, Jay has read it, Lummy has read it, Gary has read it, Macho has read it, Merch Crick has read it. Everybody I know, I mean, I've given it to, I think Daniel Rose has read it.
3: Yeah.
0: And nowhere is there a toxology report. Or a blood sample. Nowhere.
8: First of all, I think they had to release this, and I think that they had to do a thorough investigation, which I hope they do in every case, but there was a lot of speculation regarding Hulk Hogan. There was a lot of speculation as to his death. What about the toxicology? What'd you take from that?
0: All right, hold on. So, where is it? If she's going to say, what about the toxicology, please, somebody, call me stupid, call me fat, call me past my prime and out of gas. It doesn't exist. It does not exist. How can this woman, who's a coroner from Richland County, Virginia, how can she, he says, tell me about the toxicology? Where is it? There is none. There is none. There is none.
8: Speculation regarding Hulk Hogan. There was a lot of speculation as to his death. What about the toxicology? What'd you take from that?
13: So the toxicology just showed that he was actually not even taking the opioid medication.
0: No. There was a detective that Sky talked to that Sky said to him that he's not even taking the prescribed amount of pills he's supposed to. He's taking less. This was nothing they found in his bloodstream. This is nothing that they found in his urine. This is nothing they found from a hair follicle test. This is nothing they found from a DNA test. There's nothing from a blood sample. This is Sky Daniels' testimony to a detective. And you're going to use that as the gospel as to what's in his system? Am I right? That's the only, when she references that he was actually taking less amount of his, less the amount of his prescribed medication, that doesn't come from a toxicology report. That comes from the person that stands to gain the most if this is a clean investigation and this can get buried and put away quickly. This person who you're using as a now a toxicologist stands to gain the most. That's where you got this information you're fixing to spew right now. I know this report front ways and back ways, every element of it.
13: He just showed that he was actually not even taking the opioid medications that were prescribed to him.
0: No. The toxicology report didn't say that. His wife's testimony said that. Isn't there a huge difference?
4: I'd say,
3: yeah.
0: Blood and DNA and hair follicle and what was running through his system in a medical type setting compared to somebody's spoken word.
4: She wasn't a bimbo. I thought she was.
13: In any manner that would have been indicative of addiction. And so when we look at prescriptions, we look at who prescribed them.
0: Again, you don't even know that now, do you? You don't know the history of that guy. I mean, let me have, am I wrong? Or is there a report that Fitzgerald was one time disciplined for his aggressive prescribing of opioids?
3: Yes. It's in there.
13: How often they prescribe them. We can actually run something called a Scripps report.
0: All right. So they get into all that. And then I want to go to the next time. This is the first time that this expert coroner mentions the word toxology. And what she doesn't realize is, ma'am, with all due respect, there is none. You're using his wife's testimony, and that he was using smaller amounts than prescribed of his prescriptions. We still don't know what those prescriptions of the 11 to 13 medication and pill bottles that they took out of the house. We still don't know what those are. Now we talk about autopsy.
13: Can cause you to stop breathing properly, and you may not breathe enough times per minute to sustain life. So yes, I understand this phrenic nerve injury, and people wanted to take a look at that. And again, I think it was smart and prudent of the family to have the independent autopsy.
0: So they're putting the family over for hiring an independent pathologist to do, an autopsy nearly a month after the guy had been dead. And so she wants to think that this is like a good thing, when realistically this was botched from day one. And you fail to mention that this autopsy that the family paid for was a month after he had died, and it's because Brooke was flipping out, forcing your hand to. Otherwise, it was going to be a quickie cremation.
13: See, done, because the medical examiner didn't see a point in doing an autopsy, which should let you know no one thought that there was anything criminal happening here, but they did do a toxicology to determine.
0: Hold on. What? What?
4: No, they didn't.
0: Mommy, where? What page is that?
3: I can't find it.
0: Can you please find me? Because she says they did a toxicology. I know every word in that 72-page document. And the word toxicology report does not exist.
4: Really?
0: Does not exist.
13: Which should let you know no one thought that there was anything criminal happening here, but they did do a toxicology to determine.
0: They did? Well, what are you looking at?
4: Yeah, who told you that?
0: Maybe you got something I didn't get.
13: If there were any medication substances that could have contributed to.
0: Listen, I'm going to say this. I know for a fact, and maybe Hogan had his weed card, but I know for a fact Hogan loved to vape. You know, THC would have shown up. All of his sleep medication would have showed up.
3: Mm-hmm.
0: All of the opioids that he potentially did, but he was taking, less amount, would have showed up. All the kidney medication, leukemia medication, that's all in play. The public needs, before we can say and rule out, what killed him, you got to know what was running through his system.
13: His death or impaired his breathing, which I think is really important, and there was nothing there. So
0: hold on. There was nothing there, ma'am, with all due respect, because there was nothing provided. I think you're making some large assumptions here. By saying the word toxology, by the way, Lummi, I scored it. She said it 8 times. She refers to a toxology report within this interview 8 times.
13: Again, phrenic nerve injury, sure, but not the cause of death here.
8: So just to be clear, you talked about the various complications and the various issues and
13: cardiovascular disease.
0: All right, go ahead.
3: So I just ran it through Grok just to double check. Toxicology, toxicologist, anything in that whole entire document. And it said the report confirms that toxicology was reviewed as part of the investigation via medical records and the private autopsy. But that's it. That's all.
0: Hold on. If you're going to look at toxicology from medical records, that is records that were a long time ago, not day of death or the autopsy that was done 3.5 weeks after he was dead. Like, if you got copious amounts of THC and opioids and sleep medication and all this that could potentially cause you to stop breathing, because that's how opioids kill you, is you just peacefully stop breathing, then you need actually ask Gronk what is the most accurate time frame to do a toxicology report on somebody who has died? Do that. And I guarantee you that after 3 weeks of sitting in a freezer, things have half-lives, things leave your body, things get diluted, and he may have been embalmed. So if you're going to do toxicology reports on past medical records, That's not in play.
3: No,
0: and if
3: going
0: you're
3: going to
0: do a toxicology report on the autopsy that the family hired, that was nearly a month later.
3: They're going off of the toxicology reports and analysis from January 1st to July 24th. So everything up until the day he died.
0: Meaning, but it's not blood or urine. It's just a list of stuff that he took.
3: Yes.
0: Nobody put a needle in his arm and extracted any blood, got any hair, DNA analysis, cheek swab, nothing. Nobody did any of that to determine a true toxicology report. And maybe you can give me that information that I asked you to look up.
3: It says common standard cases are within immediate to within a day, but some cases it's 2 to 4 weeks.
0: All right, well, 2 to 4 weeks.
3: Yeah.
0: We're on the long side of that. And, you know, I would ask Gronk or ChatGPT was Hogan's body embalmed when his family did the autopsy? Just to see what they say.
3: All right.
0: Yet another toxicology reference from the coroner.
13: Is heart disease, congestive heart failure, whatever it is. There doesn't have to be an autopsy. There also does not have to be a toxicology. The medical examiner did not see a point in doing any.
0: So now she's saying that the medical examiner can just basically look at you, and determine whether he needs to do an autopsy, and that whether there's something potentially shady or not. He doesn't even need a toxicology report. So to me, it just seems like the coroner, the medical examiner, he's at this point plays God.
3: Yes, he was embalmed 12 days after his death, right, on July 24th.
0: Hold on. So if you're going to refer to a toxicology report that the private pathologist did for Nick and Sky Bolea that happened on, I think, 8/14, if I remember right.
3: The funeral was 8/5, so I'm trying to see here.
0: And he was embalmed how many days?
3: It says 12 days after.
0: 12 days after.
4: So then ask the ChatGPT, does the embalming mess up the toxicology report?
0: Can you get a statistically correct toxicology report?
4: That's what I meant.
0: After a body has been embalmed.
4: There you go.
0: That's what you meant.
3: So here it is. How embalming affects toxicology. Dilutes or washes out blood and fluids. Much of the original blood is drained and replaced, reducing the availability and concentration of drugs or poisons.
0: Gene,
4: there it is. Right, first sentence.
0: So we know that he was embalmed 14 days after his death. What would put him at what?
3: No, 12 days after his death.
0: 12 days after his death. What would put you at what?
3: So he died the 24th.
0: Yeah, so 12 days after that puts you, you're going to probably get a calendar.
3: August 4th or 5th?
0: August 4th or 5th. He was embalmed.
3: Yes.
0: When was the autopsy done?
3: Let me see.
0: By the private autopsy by the
4: family. 2 weeks later.
0: So you're saying the 4th or the 5th, he was embalmed.
3: Yes.
0: August 4th. Let's call it August 4th. I think August 5th was his birthday.
4: Really?
0: I think so.
3: Well, August 5th was his funeral.
0: And maybe it was. Maybe his birthday was in August, I think, though. So let's call it August 4 was the day that he was embalmed. That's 12 days after. When was the private autopsy? I remember, if I remember right from the 72-page document, it was the 14th of August.
3: It was completed August 16th.
0: August 16th.
4: Whoa.
3: 11:55.
0: So, Gene, 12 days after he was embalmed and put in a freezer, they decide to do an autopsy.
3: 23 days.
4: But why? But why now? But why then? Because they're like,
3: 23
4: days later.
0: 23 days. Because they're trying to cover their ass, and they can tell the private autopsy guy, first of all, Gene, they know that none of the blood is in play now. Anything that he actually had going through his system is not going to be found.
4: That's all we needed.
0: The blood was drained, and he was embalmed, and we've looked it up every different way, and it says that, you know, if you've been embalmed, it completely dilutes and makes a toxicology report invalid and non-equential.
3: It says it pretty much makes it pointless.
0: Yeah. Here we go.
4: Good question.
0: Another toxicology mention.
13: Of this body to look for signs of injury, to look for signs of trauma. There were none. They looked at the toxicology report and
0: Now, Lummi, they're saying, she actually is saying, toxicological report. You mean the report that was done 24 days after he was embalmed?
4: That would be after this, after she talked.
13: Did an external examination of this body to look for signs of injury, to look for signs of trauma. There were none. They looked at the toxicology report, and again, there was nothing there to indicate.
0: Do you not do your due diligence, and you're just going to sit here like the tongue-wagging little dumb bitch that you are and believe everything that's written in there? Do you know the statistics that he was embalmed on the 4th of August, and he was later then examined by a private pathologist in an autopsy setting the 16th of August? And that the toxicology report that was done by the private pathologist is not in play once a body has been on ice, frozen, and embalmed for nearly a month?
13: He had anything in his system that contributed to his death.
0: No, how can you make that statement?
4: Who is she, period? Who is this lady?
0: She's a coroner, a medical examiner from Virginia.
3: Here's the summary, by the way, of Grok, if you want to just read it, because you're in it.
0: Oh, I'm in it?
3: Yeah.
0: For real?
3: Yeah.
4: You're in it.
0: Oh, my God.
3: Just for one, just your name.
0: In Hulk Hogan's case, the private autopsy occurred after the body was released to the funeral home and likely after embalming for the memorial service. This aligns with Brooke Hogan and Bubba's concerns about the timing and reliability on the toxicology findings. So that's Gronk.
3: Yeah.
0: Gronk's got us in the mix.
3: Yep.
0: My friend, she continues on and she brings up she brings up toxicology yet again.
13: Natural disease. He certainly had three major things that could have contributed to that.
12: And the private autopsy, what do you take away from that?
0: Well, she applauds the family for doing it. Listen.
13: It just confirms maybe what the family needed to know for closure. It says
0: no, it confirms that they covered it up.
4: Exactly.
0: I mean, Gene, you play right down the middle. You call me out when I'm being a little bit one way or the other. You keep me on, you keep me down the middle. You say it like it is, but you're an intelligent man that can form his own decision. And we've now Googled every possible question that you had, right?
4: Yeah.
0: And we've answered it with, after a body has been embalmed, a toxicology report and an autopsy is worthless. It makes sense. When they drain all your blood, they can't tell what's in you. And like you do like a hair follicle or something like that.
13: So here we go. The toxicology.
0: Hold on. Again, are you hearing these words? Are you hearing these
4: He's
0: words?
4: He's lying.
13: It just confirms maybe what the family needed to know for closure. It says that the toxicology was not a contributing factor to his death.
0: You mean the toxicology that was done 14 days after he was embalmed and put in a freezer and all of his bodily fluids were drained and were replaced with formaldehyde. Is that what you mean?
3: So the timeline that Brooke actually gave was she asked for an autopsy a week after, a couple days after his death. They embalmed him. So they went ahead and embalmed him, not doing the autopsy. Then I did the autopsy and then pretty much tried to cover up everything.
0: Right.
13: This was a death of natural disease based on his past medical history. Again.
0: And again. Maybe did. Maybe Hogan had leukemia. He had kidney failure. He was just worn out and his body had had enough. And I think there's a chance that could happen. But you know what? There is so many loose ends that you've left. And the timeline as to when Sky, on the day that he died, said, I don't want an autopsy. Then Brooke starts sniffing around and say, I want an autopsy. They quickly embalm him and drain all of his fluids out. The boots on the ground medical examiner at the ER says no autopsy. Then Brooke starts flipping out, lawyering up and trying to get an autopsy as to what was running through my dad's system, what potentially was in my dad's system, so we can determine whether that was a factor as to what happened to my father or not. Then they freak out and they do a after he's been embalmed, they do an autopsy, which by all reports, no matter how you Google it, Gronk it, ChatGPT, it says an autopsy after embalming where a person's been in the freezer and has formaldehyde running through their veins for nearly 2 weeks, 14 to 16 days, is worthless. And then this bitch has the audacity. And yes, you know what? This is my final piece, and I'm going to go to words. She has the audacity to talk to Brooke directly and downplay Brooke's suspicions by, she understands that you're mourning, and these rash statements that you're making, that there might be a bad guy in the woodpile, is just your form of being able to cope with this tragedy.
14: Really?
0: And you don't really know what you're talking about. Listen.
12: Doc, before I let you go, I mentioned it before. Brooke Hogan has a lot of questions.
0: Which, by the way, Lemmy, we've completely determined that they ripped off all of our audio.
3: Yep.
0: And then attributed to Brooke's Instagram and or ex. Meanwhile, her ex is locked up.
3: And they gave TMZ credit for our
12: even court. After.
0: Yeah, I tell you, man, Brooke looks cute as hell there, does she not?
3: Yeah.
0: Damn.
12: This report came out. Questions about the blood. Questions about toxicology, questions about the investigation.
0: And they blow through this entire thing and use toxicology 9 different times. There is none. There's not a toxicology report that was done in a timely fashion upon his death that could warrant anything. There's no blood. There's no toxicology. And the only toxicology and blood that they potentially may have is this private autopsy that's not available to the public, but was done 14 days after he was put in the freezer and embalmed.
12: I know you've seen some of her comments that she's made.
0: This really pisses me off how she really kind of makes, Brooke look like a whack job here.
12: Any thoughts on that?
13: I think Brooke Hogan is grieving. And I think that when you're grieving, you're reaching for any sort of answer.
0: Now, if Brooke was grieving and she was not on to something here and has credible information and stuff that we've been talked about, a lot of unanswered questions, a lot of kabuki / underhanded shady stuff went on, and the whole protocol of how you do a autopsy and determine what the cause of death for somebody. And if I didn't align with her and agree with her, I wouldn't be doing this right now. I could be doing a lot of other things, but I adamantly feel just like she does. Something else happened that they're covering up. This isn't, a grieving situation.
13: You're reaching for blame. We want our family members to live forever, and it's just not going to happen. And again, with this extensive health history, he was prone and more at risk for death than someone who was of healthy heart and kidneys. He just was not a healthy person. Right. He was chronically ill. And I think that Brooke, in all of her questioning of the police, when I read this 72-page report.
0: Listen to her. Let me just lick Clearwater's ass here. Listen to her.
13: I don't know these officers. I don't have a relationship with a medical examiner in Florida to speak on their behalf. They don't know me. I'm telling you, this was a thorough investigation, in my opinion, from their summary to the detailed witness statements. I don't see anything that was overlooked in this case.
12: No inconsistencies, in your opinion.
0: Hey, Lemmy, you know what? You need to see if we can get Jesse Waters on the air, and I'll start hitting him with some questions.
3: Oh, Jesse Weber?
0: Yeah.
3: Yeah.
0: Yeah.
3: Thorough? This lady's an idiot.
0: Yeah, exactly. Hold on.
13: None, because again, this was pulled together as a natural death from the beginning. Now, the fact that they went further and looked at witness statements and said, okay, well, let's view the video footage. If they would have seen anything on that video footage that was even remotely
0: We're not trying to blame the nurse. We're not trying to blame Nick. We're not even really blaming Sky. I think she's up to no good, in my personal opinion, but we're not even trying to do that. We're just saying that there's possibly another reason why he died. And it might have been because he was, if you know Brooke, you know me, and you know Hogan, he liked his pain pills. And whether it was Crush, whether it was Andrew Test Martin, whether it was, Lummy, I'm hearing, I'm not going to get into this. This is a smoking gun. But his doctor has a rap of prescribing opioids to wrestlers.
3: Never mind. I know that is too.
0: It's probably Brooke.
3: Yep.
0: But but I can't. I got to go into words.
3: She want to hold? Yeah, I told her to call back in 5 minutes.
0: Yeah, do that.
14: Yep, he insulted everyone during that last break. The Bubba the Love Sponge Show returns after these words.
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0: from Tampa, Florida, home of the big fat greasy bitch. It's the Bubba the Love Sponge Show. And now, here's your host, Bubba the Love Sponge.
1: The Hall of Fame pictures that are now digital. For those that are attending BARP, we'll hand your bust to you at BARP. For those other... I got something in my eye, Lummy, and I think I got some lotion in my eye or something. But anyway, for those that aren't attending BARP, we will ship them to you. And I think in the back of Gene, behind... Oh.
2: You all right?
1: Yeah.
2: Do you need eye drops?
1: You got some?
2: Yeah.
1: No, you don't.
2: Yeah, I do in my truck.
3: Why do you need an eye drop?
1: No. I don't want you to go out of your truck because you'll track in.
2: No, but I take my shoes off.
1: I can flush it with water.
3: Yes, you do.
1: I can flush it with water.
2: I can be super quick and I take my shoes off.
3: No. None of us give them half shoes because of you.
1: I got eye drops in the house I can go get as well. We're waiting for Brooke Hogan to call in. But I can also flush it with water. What I do is what I do is I take a bottle of water and I take a big sip of it. And then I put my eyeball in the where you drink out of the top of it, and then put it
3: and then open it
1: and then let your kind of
3: like you're in the pool.
1: Yeah, then you open your eye
3: right
1: when in that fresh
3: cool water,
1: good water from a Zephyr Hills or Dasani or whatever bottle of water I got, kind of flushes out whatever might be irritating it.
3: Okay,
1: so. That's kind of the white trash version of eye drops, if you will. So that's Brooke. I'll get her. Okay.
3: Have you fans out there want to throw some coins Macho's way, man? Because he's having a hell of a time back there by himself.
1: What do you mean?
3: Oh my God!
1: What's wrong?
3: The internet's messing up.
1: Oh, I didn't know that.
3: Oh,
1: so Brooke, I watched this Law and Order sidebar thing yesterday, and I took copious notes.
3: I don't want her face on my computer.
1: They mentioned toxology report 9 times, and you know, for basically taking the 72-page report as a very thorough investigation, not knowing that most people that the city of Clearwater is pretty much bought and paid for by Scientology. And, you know, there's so many glaring holes if you know this case inside and out like we do. And then taking your words and, you know, they ripped them off of us, by the way, but didn't give us credit. And so I think you probably heard me dissect it. And so here's the important information that people need to know that we just put together that you probably did know. But just if you tell a coroner from Richland County, Virginia, these particular stats, he died on 7/24. They embalmed him on 8/4, and the family, Sky and Nick, did a private autopsy 8/16. Now, how effective is an autopsy that you do when a body has been drained of all of its bodily fluids and replaced with formaldehyde?

0: doesn't fit our narrative. And, you know, this whoever this lady is, this uninformed, ignorant person from Virginia, let me just ask a couple questions. Before you tell me my questions aren't valid, were you his daughter? No. Were you a witness to the things I witnessed? No. Were you involved in private conversations, circumstances, and events that shaped my concerns? No. With all due respect to your opinion, whether I have questions or not is irrelevant. Nothing's, like, seriously, Bubba, like, nothing says, there's nothing to see here, quite like a group of people desperately trying to look like they're convincing you not to look. Like, this is just, everybody's saying that there's a problem with questions.
1: And I had a problem when the last part of the segment was directly directed towards you. And she tried to break it down in almost like a listen, sister girl, you're barking up the wrong tree here. This is grieving, and we understand grieving. Sometimes you reach for answers that you're never going to get, and there's nothing to see here. And this was the most thorough investigation that I've ever seen, and you need just to, you know, kind of get over it, if you will. That's how I took it. And
0: my message back to her is, you're talking out of your ass. Keep to Virginia.
1: Well, here's the other thing.
0: If you're gonna in Virginia,
1: if you're gonna refer,
0: let me worry about my own stuff that I know about. Well, that you have no idea what I know about.
1: And here's my question, Brooke. She mentioned the word toxology or toxology report 9 times, referring to the toxology report comes clean. The toxology report showed no signs of wrongdoing. The toxology report said there was nothing in his system that could have hurt him. I've read that 72 pages probably more than anybody. I know it front ways and back ways. And the word toxology is never mentioned other than when they do a summarization of the autopsy that Nick and Sky paid for. And they said that he came up with some type of toxology report. But everybody in the, I mean, like, it doesn't take, I mean, you can't have a toxology report, and we even Googled it to make sure that we're not talking out of our ass. You know, you can only have a valid toxology report if it's done, you know, within a week of a body that's not been embalmed or touched. Then at that point, within a week, preferably day of, 24 hours thereof, you need to be doing a toxology report. Otherwise, you can't refer.
0: 100%.
1: You can't 100%. Refer.
0: And another question I'd like to ask Miss Virginia. What would you say if the daughter asked for his blood?
1: I mean, she's got.
2: She finds that area.
0: And they said, "What?
1: You got that? You're underwater again, sweetheart. You got this one particular dead zone in your house that makes you sound like you're underwater."
3: Scientology sending waves through her.
0: Seriously,
3: keeping her off the air.
1: Seriously,
2: you got
1: cricket.
2: Come on, Steve.
1: Come on, Steve. Be a better provider and get her a cell service that doesn't break up when she's live being listened.
0: Do you not hear me?
1: No, it's just like bubbles. It sounds like you're underwater.
2: I had a really good question for you, too.
1: Oh, here it is. Here, now we're locked in. Don't.
2: No!
1: Oh, she cleared up and then she cut a promo.
2: We all heard her say was, I'm going to call back in.
1: Right.
2: I have a good question, Bubba, if I could ask
1: you. Yeah, please do. Yeah. I'm tired of me taking over everything.
2: She's back, yeah.
1: Brooke, you there?
0: Yeah, I'm here.
1: You're live.
2: Hey, Brooke.
1: So hold on. Lummy's got a question.
2: Brooke, I got a question. So you talked to the Clearwater PD a good amount, right?
0: Yeah.
2: So we watched a video today of what was the nurse's the guy at the end?
1: McCamey.
2: So we played a video where he says that he took a narcotic at night. Why didn't the police ever investigate or talk to the night nurses that were there for the 12 hours? Because maybe there was something
0: That's
2: given to
0: him. That's a great question.
2: Why didn't they interview them?
0: My biggest thing that really goes up my butt sideways is that they lied to my face. And said, we don't have any footage inside the house. They lied to my face and said, we don't have his blood. I'm like, that's impossible. From the ambulance to the hospital to draining his blood to embalm him. If I've raised these questions, wouldn't somebody with a heart say, you know what? Let's get his blood. Brooke asked for it. We have it right here. I asked for his blood long before his blood was gone.
1: Well, I mean, so we started our down this path with this sidebar court TV gimmick. We started with the McCamey guy said he had a little bit to eat. he had a hard time sleeping last night.

0: and he took a few pills, narcotics. He said that. That is on police camera. Now, that's nowhere to be found in any police report, the word narcotics. That's not mentioned anywhere in the 72 pages. Well, if the nurse, this was literally 2 or 3 minutes after they'd loaded your father up and put him in the ambulance, and he's probably still on, you know, El Dorado Drive, the ambulance, they start talking to this McCamey guy, and his exact words were, he had a little bit to eat, he had a hard time sleeping last night, took a few pills, narcotics. He said that. So, like, why wouldn't that? That's the very start of this investigation. That's 4 minutes after your father had left the driveway. That's the start of this investigation. And the very start of this investigation intimated that the nurse, the occupational therapist that did administer, the first person to administer chest compressions on your father, brings up the word narcotics. Why aren't we traveling down that path?
1: I can put my life on it. Like I said before, I'm like, even if my dad were on his best behavior, there's still something in his blood. So them saying that his blood was completely clean, yet you found, what, 12, 13 pill bottles, some don't match, he took narcotics last night, and you're not finding anything in his toxicology report?
2: That wasn't our Hogan.
0: Yeah. I mean, I said today candidly, hey, me and Brooke, no Terry. We know the things that Terry participated in, some of which we're probably not going to talk about. But Terry, you know, ran hard. Terry ran hard. He did. And he knew.
1: This is the thing, though, Bubba, is even if Terry has his hands tied behind his back and a straitjacket on, he's been prescribed pain medication from surgeries. That's a no-brainer. They exist. They're in the house. They're around him. I guarantee you they were part of his plan. If you were to actually pull a real, not doctored up plan of what his medication list was and what he was taking every day, I can guarantee you there was a painkiller on there because he was in pain. So to say that there was nothing in his system, I call BS. I also think it's crazy that first they have it, then they don't. Then they have it, then they don't. They lied to my face. So to me, somebody lying to my face that they don't have the footage inside the house, and lying to my face that they don't have the blood, and lying to my face that they can't do toxicology anymore is crazy to me, when all of a sudden they just magically produce all these answers and it's just clean as a whistle, isn't
0: yep.
1: it? Like,
0: and everybody's just supposed to sit here and take it and let their report be the end all be all. And oh my God, it was such a thorough report and they went way up and beyond. I mean, this starts and stops with the medical examiner the minute that Hogan's body gets to Morton Plant, saying that he didn't see any physical abuse or any signs of trauma, and that the guy died natural causes, and he made the first decision to not do an autopsy. And, you know,
1: let me tell you something that I know firsthand. All of these things can be controlled by press, publicists, media people, damage control experts, and heed my warning. All of those people, everybody listening, because I know you're all listening, the harder you try to paint me as crazy, the harder I'm going to go. So keep it up.
0: Well, and again, you got me. I'm on your page. I believe you. I believe your path more so than any. And as you know, I'm in here with you fighting. It may just be you and I and a couple of great attorneys and a few other good people. But we actually, as you know, I'm not going to mention any names. You know, the more we talk about this, the more people come out of their woodwork. And we actually had a really good, credible person come out yesterday, not going to mention anything, that gave us some unbelievable information that, you know, the detectives chose not to go with. And so more and more of this stuff's going to, you know, rear its head, and we're going to get information that eventually is going to make a lot of people look stupid. I know we are. I know where we're headed.
1: You know what I will say? And this is the truth in all my life experience. What's done in the dark eventually comes to light, and there's no stopping it. No matter how hard you try to stop it, the truth will come out.
0: Well, I mean, we got Brooke Socrates up in here laying down some life lessons. Love her. So anyway, Brooke.
1: I'm peeved, man.
0: I know.
1: I'm full hot.
0: I actually had you full hot yesterday when I was navigating you through a text exchange with somebody, didn't I?
1: Oh, my God.
0: Oh, my God. That was so crazy, wasn't it? Did you? Let me.
1: I can't even. I gotta watch my mouth because yeah, I'm like.
0: Just
1: I'm,
0: shut up. You know, just shut up. But I just want to say, yeah. I gotta go. I gotta go. But did that person?
1: Yeah, no. You guys do your thing.
0: No, no. But hold on. Did that person, because it was left, you know, you dropped the mic with a particular statement. Did that person ever come back later on after I let you go?
1: No.
0: No. Exactly. Because that person can't. So, Brookie, I'll talk to you later today.
1: All right. Have a good day, guys.
0: Love you. Bye. I think her husband's playing Lummy
2: Saturday
0: at Solar Blades.
2: Yeah, Advent Health.
0: Advent Health.
2: Yep. Yeah, I'm going to the game.
0: Do you know about what time he's going to be playing?
2: 1 o'clock.
0: Really?
2: Yeah.
0: I'm going too.
2: Oh, you are?
0: Yeah, I'm going too. I think Brooke's going to be there.
2: Advent Health.
0: Advent Health, that hockey joint right down the road from here.
3: Like where?
0: We'll tell you privately.
3: But Why is it hard to get to?
2: It's the big arena that's off the interstate.
0: Yeah, on your right-hand side.
3: Oh, you got the snowballs outside?
0: Yeah.
3: Oh, okay.
0: He's going to be there 1 o'clock on Saturday.
2: Yeah, it's for the veterans.
0: It's a veterans charity hockey game.
2: Yeah.
0: And Steve Olinsky is going to be there.
2: His head coach is going to be someone that
3: veterans of the war or veterans of hockey?
0: Veterans of the war. Veterans of hockey.
4: Don't be mad at him, dude. Be happy for him. He would be happy for you.
5: Yep, they got it all figured out.
6: Oh, no, I'm happy for him. I'm so happy for him that I would like to beat him with my happiness.
5: Bubba the Love Sponge returns after this.
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3: Oh, the cut of the
2: yeah,
3: house.
2: There's a big article that came out. I think relatively soon. Like, hold on. It says June 9. What's today?
3: Yesterday.
2: Today's June 10. Hulk Hogan's Florida compound gets another price cut as wrestler's official cause of death is revealed. It sounds like they're really trying to get rid of this house. They initially priced it at $11 million, and now they're down to $9 million, and there's just not a lot of buyers, you know?
3: I sent you the article from Orlando Weekly.
2: Oh, you did?
3: It's via Realtor.com. They know how to give credit to sources.
4: Well, who gets the money?
2: Nick.
4: Yeah, so Nick would rather have $7 million today than $9 million in a week.
2: Well.
4: Or $11 million in a month.
2: Florida man and controversial wrestling legend Hulk Hogan's beach compound has yet to sell, and now it's getting another price cut. I actually know somebody that did a walkthrough on it. That is a very affluent individual and was going to maybe potentially buy it as a weekend beach home.
3: Oh.
2: Yeah, this guy's loaded. The late Hulk Hogan's main Florida residence hit the mark. By the way, he toured, I guess my old place is up for sale. They're asking $4.2 million for my old place.
4: Woo, that's double what you got.
2: I paid one. I got $1.4 for it. Oof. The late Hulk Hogan's main Florida resident hit the market in Clearwater Beach last year. With his much smaller beach cottage. So he owned the place right next to him as well. And Brooke actually did all the design work because that the smaller beach home beside him, which is like a 2,100 square foot little beach home, which is really good, which is pretty cool. It came up for sale. It got decimated by the hurricane, and the owners didn't have nearly adequate insurance, and so they sold it to Hogan for a quickie deal. Then Brooke came in and renovated it, and that's where he put all of his guests. It's a, you know, three-bedroom, two-and-a-half-bath, you know, like that 60s block style, Lummy, like the, you know, the older houses that you see on the beach, but yeah. You can really make nice. He bought that. Well, you know, that was 2,000. Again, I thought it was 2,100, but it's 2,062 feet.
4: But is that the one with the dock?
2: No, that was a different house that he bought, like an island estates.
4: Right, because he wanted a dock.
2: They say he's got $25 million in properties.
3: Hmm.
2: So they the beach, the smaller beach house, they were asking 4.5 for it, and now it's down to 3.9. That took a $600,000 haircut. And then the bigger mansion where he died in, they listed for $11 million. It's now down to $9 million. So, you know.
4: What's the rest of the places around there going for? Much less or much more?
2: I have no idea what the comps would be. Hello.
5: How's it going, man?
2: Go ahead.
5: I think you're possible.
2: Sir, all you have to do is listen to the show and see.
4: Get a better phone.
2: And see how you sounded. If you could just call me back if you got something that I really need to know, and maybe when you're in a better cell service, my friend. Oh, hold on. My boy Jesse.
6: Fox News alert, the jury just sentenced Carmelo Anthony. We're going to be back with Brooke Taylor, who's...
2: This is the African...
4: Oh, they let him off good.
2: This is the African-American guy, both of which are in high school. And this kid right here had a tent at a track meet, and it was his school's tent. And people that attended that school as it started to rain went underneath that tent. this African-American guy was from the opposing high school, and he's under the tent, and they tell all the kids tell him to leave. He tells them, F you, I'm not leaving. This guy stands up to him and pushes him in the chest and says, get out of here. This guy whips out a knife and stabs this guy to death. It's pretty much that simple. Yeah. That's how it went down. And this guy, yesterday, the African-American gentleman was found guilty. And what was he sentenced to, 25 years?
3: 35, but he can get
4: and
3: off.
4: And they'd only liberated for like an hour.
3: Yeah, he can be out in 17.
6: Outside the courthouse, what do we have?
7: Hi, Jesse. Some pretty breaking news to give you right now. The jury has sentenced Carmelo Anthony to 35 years behind bars after finding him guilty of murder. I'm told that he is eligible for parole after he serves half his time. The jury had
2: half.
4: Yeah.
3: Yeah.
2: So like 17 years, yeah. 17 and a half years he can get out for murder.
3: Yeah.
2: For murder?
4: Man, let me tell you something. I got outlaws that are in jail for 30 years, and they were set up by the feds.
2: Yeah.
4: And this guy killed somebody, and he's going to get half the distance?
7: To give him as much as 99 years behind bars. But again, they have chosen to give him 35 years. And I do want to mention, we showed you those protests, a bunch of supporters out here. They've erupted again. Pretty shocking. This is a direct quote.
2: Now, let me ask you a question. What if there are a bunch of white people that were gathered around and they were supporting a white kid that killed a black guy?
4: Oh, wouldn't even make the news.
2: Every one of those protesters would be profiled. Yeah. Every one of them would be told how stupid they are.
4: Yeah.
2: And it wouldn't be good.
7: Just heard one woman, one supporter.
2: And here's the thing. If you're an African-American person and you feel as if you need to gather here to support this Carmelo Anthony guy, realize that just on the absolute fundamental face of what happened, nobody is disputing what happened. And what happened was this white guy pushed this black guy in the chest and told him to get out of his tent. Now, that's not cool. Could he have pushed him back? Yeah. Could he have smashed him in the face? Yeah.
4: That's what I did.
2: That's what he could do. You can fight the same amount of force with the same amount of retaliation. But you don't stab a guy to death because he pushed you in the chest asking you to leave his area that you don't belong in.
3: This is what it looks like happened. It looks like Anthony told Austin Metcalf, because he asked him to leave the tent, touch me and see what happens, while reaching into his backpack. Austin Metcalf pushed Anthony to get him out of the tent. While he was pushing him, Anthony pulled a black knife from his backpack
2: and stabbed him right in the chest. And stabbed him right in the chest, yep. And killed him.
7: Say, quote, those twins, meaning the victim and his twin brother who were there at the
2: time. I mean, kind of a little girl next door hotness going on here.
3: Yeah, exactly.
2: Brooke Taylor.
3: Texas.
7: Quote, domestic racist terrorist. So pretty unbelievable, Jesse.
6: All right, well, only 17 years. And he's available for parole. Kind of seems soft. I would have given him the chair, but that's just me, bro.
2: I think I might have as well, Jesse. Hello.
8: Hey, Bubba, I just want to piggyback on the Hogan autopsy. You were talking about the embalming. It's just not only the fluids, Bubba. It's Google image the trocar. It's a long cylinder tube, surgical steel, that they make an incision in the lower abdomen, and they eviscerate all the organs and suction everything out of the cavity. The lungs, the heart, the stomach content, so any non-digested pills, any of his dinner, his food that he ate,
2: fecal matter, all of that.
8: Everything is evacuated out of that chest cavity.
4: You ever seen him do it?
8: Oh, God, yeah.
4: And they take that rod and move it back and forth. Let me hit
2: this. Hold on, gee. This guy's in the business. Like, this guy speaking of.
8: Gene's exactly right. So, there's, like, when you do the Y incision and you, for an autopsy, there's nothing going to be there except for, you know, just mush. And so, like, that's even more evasive than just removing the fluids, because they do that process to limit the decomposition and the gas buildup and everything else like that. The lungs are the first thing to go, the bladder, the stomach, and it's all sucked out, and that's it.
4: A lot of the insides are sucked out with it.
2: Yeah, and he said everything. Yeah, no, everything exactly. Probably with the exception of the rib cage, which keeps the body intact.
4: Right.
2: They take everything. They mess everything up in the inside. Lack of a better term, sir, they give like your body an abortion.
4: Yeah, that's it.
8: No, exactly. No, well, yeah, exactly.
4: I've seen it.
8: Exactly. I mean,
2: then they leave the rib cage intact so that they can stuff. They actually put stuffing inside of the body and sew it up so that the body looks like it's still somewhat of a body. Otherwise, it would collapse.
8: And listen, these private autopsy places, you know, how much money do you want to pay to get the right results, right? Like, it's not like you're getting it from a government agency or they treated it like a crime scene or a true investigation, right?
2: What you're saying, being in the business, is that when they are going to do the embalming process, they not only suck out all your blood, but they also suck out all your organs, your stomach, your lungs, your bladder, your spleen.
4: Probably
2: your
4: not liver. All of it, but yeah, a lot of it.
2: He said
8: everything.
2: Everything.
8: No, everything's ruptured. Look, everything's ruptured. Image the trocar. Google image the trocar. It's like a giant 50-gauge syringe needle.
4: Yeah.
8: It's got a sharp tip on it. They make an incision, and everything
4: size
8: is
4: of a pencil.
8: Punctured to get the to relieve the gases, so there's no buildup in decomposition.
2: When Hogan died on July 24th, he was embalmed on August 4th, and then the family private autopsy was done on August 16th. 12 days after he was embalmed. I don't know what the pathologist could have really analyzed if they had done what you said happens in the embalming process.
8: Yeah, let me to Google image it. It's a pretty evasive tool. Like, just looking at it, it's something else. But there was nothing left to sample.
4: Right, inside of him was a spaghetti dinner.
2: Yeah, no, nothing. He said he suck you clean.
4: Yeah.
8: Yeah, and it would have been good if he had an autopsy, because you could find out if there was any, like, digested pills or non-digested pills, if he took something. You know, everything's fresh, but
2: when you have the highest profile person to ever have died, not only in this city, in the county, but in this state, arguably one of the most popular, famous people to die in the state of Florida, not to mention, you know, globally, and you're the medical examiner, and this guy's coming in, man, just to cover your own ass so that you don't have exactly what we're doing, all these naysayers that are picking apart your work, and if the cost of they say that it costs the taxpayers exactly $1,000, $1,500 perhaps if it's more entailed, how remiss was it for the medical examiner to say, I'm not doing an autopsy because I feel as if there was no wrongdoing and this guy died of natural causes? Even if that's the case, where he did die of natural causes and there is no funny business, just to cover your ass, having the most, you know, important / popular celebrity in the world die on in your district, I as a coroner / medical examiner, I'm going to take the precautionary road and say, we're going to do an autopsy immediately so that we can determine exactly what happened in the chain of custody and command.
8: Oh, no, exactly. And even just for the insurance purposes, the county wants to cover their ass. You know, like, it's just unbelievable. I've seen bigger, longer crime scenes for sudden deaths, and it was nothing. Like, yellow tape up, two police cars out front guarding the property, you know, the whole nine yards, and nothing came of it because it was just a sudden death. But right. Just for this to be treated like a medical emergency, and just for the coroner to come and do, where I'm from, they call it a medical overview. Like, okay, he's dead. No, I don't think anything's going on. And then that's it. But getting back to the autopsy post-embalming, there's nothing left with that trocar to get anything good.
2: Nothing.
8: So, anyways, I'm on Team Bubba, Team Brooke.
2: Appreciate
8: you. I can't wait to finally find out what comes out, because it's all BS. I'm with you guys 1,000,000%.
2: Thank you, buddy. Appreciate it. And let me, that sounds like it comes from a guy that's kind of in the business.
3: Yeah.
2: He knows the instrument used to suck out your insides. And
4: I've seen it. And I've seen it done. I was powder coating the carts for the embalming place.
2: Hello.
3: Oh.
9: It makes no sense how there was no blood taken when he was taken into the hospital.
2: None. Zero. None.
9: I was in a car accident, woke up at the hospital, denied a blood draw by the police because they thought I was DUI.
4: They did anyway.
9: But they just subpoenaed my blood draw when I was admitted to the hospital that the hospital took to cover their ass so they didn't give me, you know, medicines that would interact right. with any drugs I had taken.
2: They want to give you the right, because they want to cover their ass if they give you something that could maybe be an adverse reaction to what you had in your system. Now they could be potentially liable, so they want to know what you got in your system, and they go get a judge to sign a subpoena. Next thing you know, they're taking your blood whether you like it or not.
4: Yeah, but this dude is a bad guy.
9: The hospital does that no matter what.
2: So, yeah, I mean, there's so many holes in this story, and like the guy said who just called in a few minutes ago, who I think potentially might work as a mortician or in the embalming industry. You know, once they've embalmed you, they pretty much
9: there's
2: have taken
9: there.
2: There's nothing left. So I don't know what the autopsy 12 days later after he was embalmed that was, you know, paid for by the family. I don't know what that could have potentially, you know, brought up. But anyway, man, I appreciate
9: your
2: call.
9: I hope this uncovers all the corruption, man. On your guys' side.
2: We as well. Thanks. So here is a person that was protesting the Carmelo Anthony verdict, and she has some questions. And she's an African-American woman.
10: What do you want us to do? What do you want us to do at this point?
2: Well, I mean, let's stop racially dividing us. Let's be us, meaning you're me and I'm you. What you're doing is you're automatically dividing your race and making your race baiting at this time. And what you should do is what I should do, and a Mexican should do, and an Asian should do, and a Caucasian man should do, and an African American woman should do. And that is respect the jury's finding and move on. And that's what you should do. But what you're trying to do is play us between, you know, you and me, and we're different, and you're, you know, upset of this verdict, and you're making this completely 100% racial. Whereas if it was flip-flop applesauce, a white person could not say what you're saying.
3: By the way, $20.
10: What do you want us to do? What do you want us to do at this point? What?
2: I want you...
4: Go to school.
2: I want you to recognize that a young man was killed by another young man, and that race didn't have anything to do with the jury's verdict.
3: David Hernandez, $20.
2: As a matter of fact, it might have done something to the jury's verdict to the good.
4: How many black guys was in the tent?
2: I don't know.
10: I'm lost for words. I don't know what to do. I got five boys. I don't know what. I ain't got nothing to tell them no more. You can't walk. No,
2: well, you might want to tell them to not carry a knife in their backpack and stab anybody.
3: You might want to
2: start with that. And you know what? It doesn't matter what color you are. That's the message you should be sending to your five boys, regardless of your ethnicity. Be a good person. And when you're not supposed to be somewhere that you're in, somebody, do not stab anybody.
10: Wait no more.
11: Rest in peace, Trayvon Martin. Let me ask you this right now.
2: All right, so you're bringing Trayvon Martin up, which is a completely different issue. A completely different case. And, like, what's next? Rest in peace, George Floyd? Like, what's next? Rest in peace, Martin Luther King? A hero? A true victim?
11: I hear.
10: What do you want us to do?
2: What? I want you to go back and tell your five boys. The question you asked was, what am I supposed to tell my five boys? What you're supposed to tell your five boys is this. Be a good person. If you're going to get in a fight, match power with power, meaning fist to fist, push to push. And when somebody pushes you, push them back. Or turn the other cheek. Do not kill them, because they weren't trying to kill you. Can you say that? Maybe not. Let's not forget this. A African-American kid was able to nearly raise $1 million for killing a white kid. The Help Carmelo official fund was 620. People gifted this guy and his family $625,000 to help pay for legal. Now, they say that his family bought a house. They didn't. They actually used the money to rent a house. But the family used this $625,000 that they raised to pay for his defense fund and to rent them a house during this trial.
3: Joseph Hogan, $50.
2: I mean,
3: Jordan Brock, $50.
4: All right. I wonder how many EBT cards were sold for cash so they can spend that money on him, give them to him.
2: I don't know, Gene. I think that I think that few. Happens in all walks of life, to be honest with you. I know a lot of
4: white. Oh, I buy some from time to time, yeah.
12: 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Wow. The Bubba the Love Sponge Show will be right back.
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3: Yeah, we're talking about
2: Bubba the Love Sponge.
0: I got a caller on line one. I walk in from peeing, and Lasker goes, there's somebody on the phone line that's got a problem with the girl you got a problem with. I go, are we talking about the corner? Yeah, her.
4: That ain't the way you told it to me, though, but I forgot.
0: Anyway, hi, you're on the air. You're on the air. Go ahead. Let me see if you can get Lasker, the footage of Lasker jumping. What the flagman said, he jumped the green, and he was very aggressive, but he didn't jump. And Lasker completely packed his stuff up, and I think you went home from it. You were so mad about it.
5: Yeah.
0: But I'll see if you can give me that footage. Ma'am, go ahead. I'm sorry. Go ahead.
6: Okay. I just wanted to say, in 2018, my dad was murdered, and the coroner in this part of Florida, the autopsy that was done was horrible. Like, my dad had no teeth. They said he had teeth in fair repair. His fingertips were missing, but nobody caught that. He had had surgeries. They didn't catch that. So, and it was all just swept away. So, and that coroner is no longer, the medical examiner is no longer in this part of Florida. I don't know where she moved to. But they, it's not just Clearwater. It's multiple places in Florida that they just sweep things away when they don't want to look any further.
0: You know, between the state attorney, the medical examiner, and some of these people that can make life-altering decisions, and they don't have, there's no, for people like you or people like Brooke Hogan, there is no checks and balances. They have and they can play a godlike complex where their decision is cannot be questioned, cannot be appealed, and we're talking about, in some instances, you know, a short window of time to be able to get the truth, and by the time you go through all the bureaucratic nonsense to potentially get them in check, you know, now the evidence is tainted or spoiled, and you can't get, you know, there are a few positions in this state, one being a prosecuting attorney, where they have virtually nobody that checks them. They can file or not file on, you know, for any reason or not. And the other one is the coroner slash medical examiner, as you mentioned, you know, completely can botch up a case involving potentially a murder and sweep it under the rug because, you know, your dad wasn't well liked, or he was, you know, like me, I'm the bad guy.
6: Well, I
0: never get a break. I always get the short end of the prosecutorial stick.
6: And it's even worse in my situation because there was something going on that got covered up. Like, my father's house was burned down, and he was poor, but there was over 50 gun barrels in my dad's house. I have no idea why.
0: So your dad had 50 guns. Are you saying that your dad didn't own 50 guns and they may have been planted, or your dad did have 50 guns?
6: I don't know. I'm uncertain. He had a few, but there was literally a stack of gun barrels that didn't burn. And it was at least 50, if not more. They didn't even take them away or anything. But not to begin with, but we were scared to say anything because we don't know. If that didn't make sense.
0: Well, so, I mean, if you live in a rural area, like potentially, I'm assuming you might, and the good old boy network and the sheriff's in on it.
6: Exactly.
0: And the prosecutor's into it. Next thing you know, you get pulled over and they find 2 pounds of cocaine in your back of your trunk, which you didn't put in there.
6: Exactly. So we didn't say a word.
0: Yeah, you can't. You know? I mean, like, you got to keep your, like, because you don't have a platform or nothing.
6: I listen to you talking about Brooke, and it just sounds like my story just with money is all.
0: Yeah. No, it's,
6: you know, just about it. Really does.
0: And when you incorporate money, sometimes that's even shadier than potentially what you went through. Money's the root of all evil.
6: Oh, yes. Absolutely.
0: Anyway, ma'am, I appreciate your call. Thank you. By what means do you catch the show?
6: Florida Man Radio 103.1.
0: Oh, perfect. Up there in Fort Walton Beach.
6: Sure do.
0: Appreciate you. We're gonna be up there on the 28th,
5: I think.
0: No, it's
5: 26. 27, 28.
0: Yeah, Friday the 26th, and then we'll be at Emerald Coast Harley on that Saturday for the missing parts ride. So, man, come on and say
6: hi. I'd like to come out and see you then.
0: Yeah, appreciate you, man. Okay, appreciate you.
6: Okay, all right, thank you.
0: All right, man, thank you. So, I guess, Lemmy, that Iran decides they want to get a little cute. And now we're supposed to be under a ceasefire now. Let's not forget.
5: Yep.
0: And they decide to shoot down one of our multi-billion-dollar Apache helicopters, which my question is, what type of technology do they have to shoot down one of our multi-zillion-dollar Apache helicopters? You would think that those things would be able to, you know, for now, if you're talking about a country like Russia or China that was well equipped.
5: Well, at least they said China has given them like missiles and things like that.
0: Right, so they may have the crazy ass stinky bastards may have been getting some help from some more technologically advanced countries to be able to do such an act. Well, supposedly Trump is full hot on the deal. And this is kind of what I think we need to do. Because, listen, they are not going to come up with any type of agreement that we're going to be able to live with. They're going to just, they know the longer they continue this on, the dumber Trump looks in his own country, the more uncertainty that we face as gas prices continue to skyrocket, as inflation continues to skyrocket. We need this thing to be over. Now, this would be a huge economical boom if we could get this thing handled sooner than later. We'd get, you know, everybody would be happier. You know, we're rolling up on our 250th anniversary as a country. Gas prices go down, diesel prices go down, food goes down, airline tickets go down, you know, hotels go down. Everything would be awesome if we could just get. This is the major sticking point of our economy. You know, the stock market right now is through the roof. I think the Dow's closed now officially, like the new threshold's 50K. The stock market's on like record levels of hotness right now. If we can just get gas prices and grocery prices and durable goods down, which I think all hinge upon this war being done. But you know how we get this war done?
5: To say you'd redneck $20.
0: Is we blow the apps, like we blow the hell out of them.
5: Yep.
7: Fox News alert. I just spoke to the President of the United States. I have some new information and breaking details to share about tonight's what is historic air campaign. Now, tonight, Iran's nuclear ambitions, they are officially dead.
0: This is what Fox is reporting, that I guess the negotiation aspect of you can't have nuclear weapon capabilities is no longer a thing because supposedly we went in there and completely wiped out what we tried to do in the bunker buster about what, 6 months ago or so?
5: Yeah, about that.
0: I think we may have. They're reporting. I don't know if I believe them or not, but I think they're reporting that we went in and took it all out. Is that what they're reporting?
5: Yes.
7: Here's the United States just completely obliterated Iran's top secret Fordow nuclear facility with 6 huge bunker buster bombs. It was originally speculated that you would only need 2. It turns out they used 5 to 6 dropped from America's stealth B-2 bombers. And that's not all. 2 other major Iranian nuclear sites, Natanz and Isfahan. were wiped out with 30 Tomahawk missiles launched by American submarines some 400 miles away.
0: This is what needs to be done. There is no more negotiation because here's the deal. Eventually, this is what needs to happen. So why not make it happen now rather than August 10th?
5: I think this one's old.
0: Oh, this one's old?
5: Yeah, this is from when they actually did the bunker busters and they got the nuclear sites.
0: For real?
5: Yeah.
0: No, if you see, it says June 7th. I didn't get bamboozled on some AI here.
5: It's the exact thing that they did six months ago.
0: But if you look, it was released June 7th.
5: Well, I think this person's a little past.
0: All right.
5: Because they didn't do anything to the sites.
0: But we need to.
5: That's what they're doing. They're just bombing everything right now.
0: Here is up-to-date, more credible sources. I'm sorry that somebody took Sean Hannity's report from 6 months ago and repurposed it like it was.
5: June 7th, it happened last night. It didn't happen June 7th. That person's dumb.
0: Yeah, anyway.
4: Boom, that's a nice bomb.
0: There is no audio on this, but supposedly this is us bombing them last night. I guess we went on a big bombing gimmick last night.
5: Yeah.
0: And I'll reiterate, this is what needs to be done. This doesn't need to be done in August, September, when they've kicked the can down the road and ruined our 4th of July and got, all of us hating each other and polarized. This is going to be the way that you get these people to finally succumb. So why not do it now rather than later? Because I think we can now all agree that their negotiation tactic is to stall, right?
5: Yep.
0: That's all they got. And now there's reports that we did take out the final member of the regime. Am I correct on that? There's reports that he may be a goner.
5: Yeah, there's reports. Not proven yet, but yeah.
0: This is various bombing from last night. There is no audio on it. I'm playing it visually. It looks like we're blowing up. Like whoever's doing the camera, is horrible. Like they're not really framing up what they're hitting. It seems like we're just getting the plume of clouds and the after effect of bombs. Let me go to more footage. I got more. This from the ABC World News Tonight last night.
8: Good evening, everyone. I'm Lindsay Davis in for David.
0: Now, what's up, Lindsay Davis? Mm. Look at that.
5: Mm. Pretty good.
0: My go-to black girl. Mm. Her and the Tamika, or whatever the hell, CBS News.
5: Dana Kress, $10.
8: Breaking news, a dangerous new escalation in the Middle East. Late today, the United States launching retaliatory strikes against Iran after the downing of a U.S. helicopter near the Strait of Hormuz. U.S. Central Command.
0: I was heard that we rescued both pilots.
5: Yes.
8: Calling them self-defense strikes. The attacks come after that U.S. helicopter was hit by an Iranian drone near the coast of Oman. For the first time ever, two crew members on board the Apache were rescued by a sea drone, pulling them from the water under the cloak of darkness.
0: So our military has these speedboats that are called the sea drones, and they're really, really, really industrial looking, but they're like kind of like just a glorified speedboat, but they got like all this technology and I think weaponry on it. And I think, literally you just jump on and then they got somebody driving it from a ship, a 100 miles away or something. Maybe even from MacDill. The guy might be driving it from MacDill. So they jumped on the pilots, were able to get to the water and jump in these sea drones, these U.S.-owned sea drones, and bring them back to the ship.
8: Carrying them from the scene until they could be hoisted up to a rescue.
0: And those things are hauling ass, aren't they, Lasker? Yep. Look at that. That guy's getting addressed. Hey, I'm Gene Lasker, and I know somebody else is driving this, but I'd like to drive it.
4: I wouldn't mind it.
0: Let me go ahead and floor it to the gimmick.
8: Time ago, President Trump told our Jonathan Carl, quote, "I believe in responding in a strong manner."
4: Look at that.
8: And Carl is standing by. ABC's chief global affairs correspondent, Martha Raddatz, leads us off.
0: And I'm really into her, Lummy.
9: Tonight, retaliatory U.S. strikes lighting up Iranian targets after the downing of a U.S. Apache helicopter by an...
0: By the way, SETCOM is officially in Tampa, Florida, at the MacDill Air Force Base. The majority of war operations are orchestrated, planned, and carried out through what they call SETCOM, Central Command.
4: Underground.
0: Tampa, Florida, MacDill Air Force Base, about probably 3/4 of a mile from Dan's house.
9: Iranian drone. Iranian state TV reporting multiple explosions near the Strait of Hormuz. U.S. CENTCOM calling the mission a proportional response to unjustified Iranian aggression. Our John Carl was on the phone with President Trump just as the U.S. strikes unfolded. The president saying, I think it's very important to respond. They shot down a helicopter and we are responding as we speak. The Apache helicopter was on a late night mission patrolling the strait to deter small Iranian boats from threatening U.S. warships or commercial vessels when the Iranian drone sent it crashing into the sea. Both pilots escaped the sinking helicopter. And a remarkable rescue mission was launched just hours.
0: That's badass.
4: Yes, it is.
0: That is so badass.
4: Our guys were fine.
0: That makes me proud to be an American. That we can, you know, get our stuff shot down by the bad guys.
4: So the drone can probably hit a prop and knock part of it off.
0: And they could maybe control it into the sea.
4: Yeah.
0: And they were able to make a controlled crash landing into the water.
4: Throw the yellow ink out so the sharks don't get them.
0: They got, you know, on their flight suits, they got like these EBURP systems that they can pinpoint the, like, you know, the Navy and.
4: Oh, right to them.
0: They can pinpoint like within a foot of where they're at. They send the big Navy, they send one of these badass drone, sea drone ski boats that goes about 80 miles an hour. They pick you up and you're out of there.
4: You know, you got to thank nobody when they save you.
0: Yeah, the guy running the drone. The guy running the speedboat.
9: Before dawn, the U.S. Navy in a first-of-its-kind rescue dispatching an unmanned surface
4: vessel.
9: That's
4: a nice boat.
9: A drone speedboat.
0: Probably $1 million.
9: Speedboat to the waters off the coast of Oman, where the pilots with flotation devices around their necks were waiting for help. The drone boat was guided to the downed pilots who climbed aboard and were then whisked to another location where a rescue helicopter hovered above and hoisted them off the unmanned boat to safety. Both are in stable condition. That drone boat
0: They may have been hurt a little bit because they're in stable condition. So, you know, maybe the crash into the water might have been a little more violent because it seems like they might be hurt a little bit, yeah. but they're alive.
9: Paraded by the U.S. Fifth Fleet's task force.
0: I'd be like, man, slow this thing down, man. We're jumping the waves, kid. I got a hell of
9: 59.
4: Hold on. They might have got beat up over the waves.
0: But I'm assuming, Gene, like they have, like you get in here, like it's a safe
4: inside,
0: area to hide.
4: Yeah.
0: The
9: Navy's first drone unit that operates several types of autonomous drones in the waters of the Middle East.
0: That is so badass.
9: But tonight with the U.S.
0: Listen, it's time just let's be done. Let's make today, June 10th, the day that we blow these guys off the map. And then we start over. It's like, okay, we got some new people in here. We're going to start over. You don't have any nuclear warheads. We already blowed them up.
9: U.S. launching these retaliatory strikes.
0: Man, think of how badass that would be to come in. You're coming in at about $130.
4: The G-force of stopping.
0: Oh, yeah. And then you have to hit this cable. And if you don't hit the cable, you got to gas it up, Gene.
4: And
0: try to get back off of it.
9: It is unclear what happens to negotiations with Iran. The president overnight had claimed a deal was imminent.
0: Yeah. Listen, Trump, they're making you look stupid, bud.
4: No.
0: They really are. They're making you look stupid. We got a deal. We don't got a deal. We're close to a deal. We're not close to a deal. They shot down one of our billion-dollar helicopters.
4: Should be over from there.
0: They're not trying to cut a deal, Donnie.
10: We could have.
0: No, we couldn't. We could have a deal as late as maybe tomorrow at lunch. But, hold on. They just shot down one of our helicopters. That puts everything in question.
10: At least an idea by 1 or 2 days from now, but I think it's going well. But
0: I think even hardcore Trump supporters are like, listen, Don, you have cried wolf so many times on deal, no deal, deal, no deal, no deal, ceasefire, 3 weeks, 2 weeks, 1 week, 10 days. Stop. Just stop. All of us, Democrat, Republican, or the next guy, want this to be over. So make it over, bud. Make it over.
4: 60 bombers, 20 bombs on each plane.
0: Yeah. 60 bombers, bomb the hell out of them. Start with their nuclear capabilities. Let's go. Let's get that bombed out real nice. And then we'll start going from there. Right, Gene?
4: Yes, sir.
0: Let's go and let's hit the Capitol where maybe our leader might be staying.
5: No, he's in the mountains.
9: Foreign minister.
0: All right, let's hit the mountains then.
5: Yeah, let's take out the mountains.
0: Hey, see those mountains up there?
9: Mr. Abbas Arachi, defiant, appearing to reference the helicopter attack.
0: Oh, so this guy here, the Minister of Foreign Affairs, yes. Mr. Abbas Arachi, looks like he might be doing a little braggadocious right here, Lummy. Like, oh, okay, you want to be that way, you son of a bitch?
9: After Abbas Arachi, defiant, appearing to reference the helicopter attack, saying foreign forces in proximity to our territory are at constant risk.
0: Oh, shut up. Shut up, you idiot. You piss ant. You ain't got nothing if China didn't give you a couple of these things. If I'm Bobby Trump, yeah, I just want to let you know this Abachi guy, he really pissed me off. I'm bombing the hell out of you guys. I'm telling you, it's coming. Like Larry Bird when he used to tell the guy, hey, I'm going to take the ball over here. I'm going to shoot it from over here. I'm going to go swish right in your face, bitch, and you're going to be nothing about it.
9: Adding him in the face with a drone. Iran prefers the language of diplomacy. However, we know how to speak other languages, too.
0: All right, no problem. Speak whatever language you want.
5: Yeah, with a couple of bombs you got.
9: Lindsay, these ongoing
0: retirements. Oh, my God. Holy Skeletor.
5: Yeah, but I'm sorry. $20.
0: My God.
4: Man, she got a little bit of age on her.
0: Man.
5: Just a little bit.
9: Aleatory U.S. strikes on Iran targeting multiple locations like radar and command and control centers are a significant response to the downing of that U.S. Apache helicopter.
0: Yeah.
4: She got a heavy left ear. Did you see that?
0: No, I could care less.
4: Keeping her neck cocked.
0: We need to blow it. We need to blow them sky high.
4: Yeah.
0: Republicans, Democrats, Trumps, MAGA, non-MAGA.
4: Flagmans.
0: Whatever. The flagman. The flagman at Showtime Speedway, the Lasker.
5: Let me save that video.
0: I'll get it. We'll end the show with that.
11: Now to the Middle East for more breaking news. The U.S. military carrying out new strikes tonight in Iran after the downing of a U.S. Apache helicopter by Iran. The crew of that helicopter hitching a ride to safety aboard an American drone boat. Senior National Security Correspondent Charlie Daggett.
0: I think that's everything we already covered.
5: Much.
0: By the way, this is just got me full hot. DeCarlos Brown, who's been arrested 14 times prior.
4: He killed that poor baby.
0: And he killed this poor girl who was just on public transit. I think might have been in Charlotte. Yeah. Just so everybody understands what just happened in Charlotte. DeCarlos Brown Jr., a 14 times arrested violent offender, murdered a woman, a white woman. He said, I got that white girl. He was evaluated for mental competency. He was found incapable to proceed on the federal murder charge. Case is frozen. No trial. Spends up to 4 months in a medical facility paid by taxpayers to get him to understand his charges. So yesterday, a judge ruled that this guy who brutally stabbed to death this innocent woman and who had circumvented the judicial system 14 additional times, 14 other times, he had done a violent crime and been let go. And now a judge says that he's incompetent to stand trial.
12: Someone, please, for the love of God, explain this to me. So you're telling me that he is incompetent to stand trial, but the same system said that he was plenty competent enough to be released
0: 14 times. 14 times.
4: So what happens to him? Stays in jail until then?
0: I don't know. I do not know.
12: Dozens of times back into society to roam.
0: Let me see. That's how I want Breaking Down with Bubba to be. Well, I have a little head like that. Maybe over here in the corner.
5: Okay.
12: Free amongst normal, civilized.
0: If it's doable. I don't know if it's doable.
12: People.
0: If it takes a lot of work, tell Gary not to worry about it.
12: And come out here and continue to commit these crimes. So he's plenty competent enough to do that, but they're going to say he's not competent enough to stand trial. You know what? You can plead insanity if you want to. That's fine. You don't get any sympathy from me because you would absolutely have to be completely insane to do something the way that he did, attack an innocent person the way that he did. You daggone right, he's insane. We didn't need a doctor to tell us that.
0: All right, Johnny Hillbilly, I don't need you to. I'm just absolutely mesmerized or just taken back by the fact that a judge, you know, I don't know what the protocol is now. Like Gene said, does he stay in jail until he can finally understand or comprehend what he did? Do they let him out? What?
5: Well, it looks like also I sent you, which I think there is language in this, but the same train that girl was stabbed on last night or yesterday, another man was pulling a knife out on people and threatening to knife them.
0: So I can't play this?
5: Probably not.
0: Maybe Hot Mike?
5: Yeah, probably Hot Mike, yeah.
0: Probably Hot Mike,
5: yeah,
0: okay. Yeah,
4: that guy right there?
5: Yep.
0: Yeah, this guy last night was on the same train that this other woman was on, this white girl who got killed. The same train. Last night, an African-American man was threatening to stab people last night wielding a knife. I think somebody finally stood up to him and took it, though, didn't they?
5: No, he just didn't stab the gun off, and then...
0: Are they looking for him?
5: Yeah, they're looking for him.
4: He stabbed somebody? No.
13: He's not part of the solution. He's part of the problem. It's Bubba the Love Sponge.
14: Whenever someone asks, how was your weekend? Or, what have you been up to? Or just, what's new? Have a good answer. Just do what you love. Toyo Tires.
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0: sat at Macon for about 10 years. And then initially Florida was going to take it as part of the highway expansion project, but they somehow the plans got redone. And I mean, I think the original owners made like $8 million or something like that, Gene, when they sold it to the state. It sat dormant for like 10 years. They end up building the highway around it. There was some type of flaw in the plans, and they didn't end up taking the speedway. So then a guy named Yoho, who has a wrecker service and is now leasing this from the state of Florida. And it's a little quarter-mile asphalt bull ring. And it's
1: fun.
0: Yes, but I can say this as a fellow track owner, it's tough, man. Local racing is tough to put asses in the seat. It's tough to get guys, car counts are down because costs are up. You know, the right rear of a sprint car is approaching $300. That's why your heat race...
1: $1,300 worth of rubber on that car at that moment.
0: That's why you have only four people in your heat race. And that's you probably had two heat races, maybe a total of eight people there.
1: Yep, nine.
0: So, like, that's just not good for a track owner.
1: And we're trying hard to get more people there.
0: And
1: for a while there, we only had four.
0: So, anyway, Lasker... Just to let you know, during the drivers' meeting before this happened, that's when they talked to all the drivers about various stuff. Gene asked the flagman, "Does the start of the race happen when the flag is shown, or when you start to move your arm?" And you're talking about a half a second. But having raced with the guy for nearly 10 years, he absolutely tries to find every advantage he possibly can. He's a veteran.
1: I asked him perfectly clear. I said, listen, if you're taking over the start, like you say you are, because the leader didn't start, is that when you move your arm or do you put it way in the air and make like Old Glory and then I have to go?
0: And he said, it's when I move my arm. So since that conversation took place at the driver's meeting, I find this, and I've watched it many a times, the flagman penalized you for having your crap together, being able to control your car, have it safely distanced from the person that's in front of you, which the person in front of you is a 17-year-old girl who gets lapped three times. She never
1: in the heat race.
0: She never fires anyway.
1: Right.
0: So as a race car driver, when you got an inexperienced, slow person in front of you, you want to get away from that person as fast as you can. Now, there is no out of bounds on this track. If I can give you some observations being a track owner, there is no out of bounds. There's no white line denoting that you're out of bounds. Basically, if you can find a patch of hard concrete or asphalt, you can race on it. So Lasker is currently in third place, second row inside in the O2 gunslinger car. And what happens here is the flagman is tired of the front row jumping. So usually you start your race about right where this tire is, usually.
1: There's a box there. There's two lines.
0: I understand.
1: Yeah.
0: And so
1: he explained that to us.
0: And so he said, so when the green flag is displayed and the flagman has started the race, you can do anywhere you want. If that means dipping her down to the low side because the front person didn't fire, so be it. The only thing that would make this illegal and deemed a jump, if you will, is if Gene was
1: moving before
0: he displayed or started to display the green. Lasker then posts this video, which has not been seen by too many people because he had it as private. it's now public. You can go to, I'll re-Facebook this and reshare it. Hey, Showtime Flagman, you're an idiot. And I promise to tell that to your face at the next driver's meeting. You're not a pimple on a flagman's ass. And I'm going to bring money to the track to get rid of you. Money talks, assholes. I'm sorry, money talks and assholes walk.
1: So, I think I can get Publix to hire us a flagman.
0: Hold on. Now, I want you to look right here. Everybody needs to look. You're looking at two different things. And I would be absolutely the expert to analyze this. You're looking at you're looking at the flagman right here. And you're looking at this car right here and this car right here. Okay? Now, I'm going to tell you, this car right here does not

0: accelerate to the point of what they should, because the minute you see that green, you smash the gas, unless you're afraid. Let me hold on. Hold on. Here's the flagman. In fact, I'm not even going to look at Gene. I'm just going to look at the flagman. Now, Gene knows the flag's coming any second, any millisecond. So he's positioning his car. Doesn't listen. You can go wide.
1: Yeah.
0: You just can't.
1: You can't pass.
0: Your front wheels cannot be past their rear wheels. Now, they can be parallel. He's still behind her. Making that move, but he's still behind her.
1: Okay. Yeah, she's already moving the flag.
0: Hold on. Right there. Right there.
2: It looks like you're behind.
0: Hold on. No, he's completely behind. His wheels are at her tail tank, and we're green.
1: We're green. The light's on.
0: I want to go like a half a second behind us.
2: That's movement, right? Isn't that the word right there? You see the green flag.
1: Right now, he's moving.
0: Hold on.
1: The flag.
0: Boom.
1: See? He's coming up.
0: Now, Gene, at this point, is positioning. Green's out. Gene's pointing his car to the infield because this person does not fire. And track's live. Track is live, and Gene is behind her. That's all I needed to see.
1: Look at them tires burning. Woo!
0: Now Gene.
1: That's smoking it, man.
0: Now, through the radio, they're like, yellow.
1: Oh, yeah, it's on yellow right now. It's already out.
0: So, Gene, I'm just saying. There it is. Boom. And have you shown this to Yoho?
1: Yeah, I know. But Yoho was apologizing and laughing about it.
0: I heard you loaded your stuff up and went home.
1: Yeah, well, you know. it's a political thing. You know what I'm saying? It's like, can't play games like this. This is the real class of cars that we're trying to... What people you got in them grandstands are there for us.
2: Rugged white male in Miami. And we're trying to make the class.
1: That gunslinger car hasn't finished a race since it started last season from problems.
0: Look at Gene four-wheel drifting because he's straight matted, and he's a dirt guy. So
1: I got to hold on to it right here because she can go any which way he wants to.
0: He's straight matted. He's not afraid to be loose because he's a dirt guy. Look at him. He's on it. He puts his car in a position to make the turn one because he doesn't think there's going to be a yellow. Boom. Boom. Boom. And they call yellow. Everybody lets go.
1: Was very bad. Now, for racing, they needed that car to win a race so other people would get excited to come.
0: Well, not only that, but
1: and the
0: have,
1: fans would come.
0: You know how cool you would have been? How would you have opened today's show up? You would have been like, let me tell you something, Sponge. Ask me how I did on Saturday.
1: That's right.
0: How'd you do on Saturday? Won the feature. It's been a while since the Alaskers won a feature, but I did. You know why I won the feature? Because I won the pole. Because I won the heat race, and I started in the inside pole.
1: Yeah.
0: P1. Had clean air the entire time, and I smoked them. Who ended up winning the feature? Sport Allen?
1: Yes, he did. And Sport Allen was driving Robbie Smith's car. Wasn't even driving his own.
0: Robbie's got an asphalt car?
1: Yes, he does.
0: Wow.
1: Tyler Porter's going to be driving it. I don't know why your kid ain't driving it.
0: Why isn't Tyler Clem driving it?
1: I don't know. Maybe he don't like it. I don't know. I didn't ask.
0: Oh, he likes anything.
1: But
0: Tyler Clem likes anything. I mean,
1: Wesley's got his team and Robbie's got his team.
0: Oh, okay. I think Tyler's on Wesley's team.
1: Yeah, Tyler's on Wesley's team. Okay.
0: Actually,
1: I love you, sir.
0: And I love you too, Sarah. And I love you, Lummy. And I love Macho Man.
1: Thanks for the good day today.
0: Is Brian on tomorrow?
2: Yes, he is.
0: Brian's in tomorrow. That should be uncomfortable. Love you, Sarah. Love you, Erica. Love everybody. Whoa, see you later. Good night, everybody.
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3: All right, Lasker, let me shut him up. We're on the air now. He's over there flapping his gum. Welcome.
6: Woo! What did he say? Well done.
3: Wednesday, June 10. I think this is the anniversary of when I started B96. I think it was June 10th, 1989, when I started B96 in Chicago. Left San Antonio. Didn't get fired. Left. And then went to Chicago to do nights 6 to 10 on B96. That lasted until about March of the next year. Then I got fired. Went to Philly. Fired. Orlando. Fired. Back to Chicago. Fired. Milwaukee. Fired. Then the Power Pig.
6: Why did you leave?
3: Because, you know, San Antonio was market 36, and they were paying me, you know, $46,000, and Chicago was market 3, and they offered me $90,000, and I'm on a bigger market.
6: See, good reason.
3: So, like, you know, radio's a lot like, kind of, I hate to say, somewhat similar to, like, minor league baseball, and the fact that, like, you got to get into a top 20 market to make the bigs. I guess, at the end of the day, I mean, there's approximately 30, 31, 32 teams in all sanctioning bodies. I think NBA, NFL, NHL, Major League Baseball, I think they all have around 30, 31 teams.
7: Yes.
3: And so that would be probably considered the majors. And anything next, you know, like San Antonio, Indianapolis, Cincinnati, they would be considered like AAA. And then like Grand Rapids, Green Bay, you know, Ocala, Gainesville, smaller markets like that, they would be like AA ball. And then single A ball would be like Terre Haute, you know, small little. I think Terre Haute was market 264.
7: Oh, wow.
3: Or something like that. So, yeah, I went market 264. To Grand Rapids, which was market like, I think, 70, to San Antonio, which was market 36, to Chicago, market 3, to Philly, market 7, to Orlando, market 29, then back to Chicago, market 3, then to Milwaukee, market like 28, then Tampa, which I've been now, you know, since 1992, market 18.
7: And Gene, also, you asked him why he left. Wouldn't you rather be in Chicago in the 80s than San Antonio?
6: Yeah. I wouldn't want to be anywhere up there. But
3: hold on, let me tell you this. The reason why I left San Antonio, Gene, is because white people are the minority and Mexicans and Hispanic people are the majority, and there's a big language barrier. Minority.
6: Nobody wanted to listen to your straight voice.
3: Well, yeah, kind of. Yeah. And my competition, I mentioned this about a month ago. His name was, he was on KITY, Kitty, and I was on KTFM. And, you know, he was called Rick the Stick. Well, you know, when I would go into a market, what's the first thing I did?
7: Go after their guy.
3: They usually brought me in because they were getting their ass kicked by some dude. And then I came in and just instantaneously made fun of them. Like, for instance, you know, my competition in Grand Rapids was Danny Douglas. And then my competition in Grand Rapids, my competition in San Antonio was Rick the Stick. And then my competition at B96 was Alan Cable. And then my competition in Philadelphia, I don't know who my competition, because I was doing afternoons. And then my competition in Orlando was Bartel. And then my competition Milwaukee, but I was doing afternoons, so I didn't really get into big time radio wars when I was doing afternoons. I did afternoons on two different occasions, Philly and Milwaukee, and then I came down here and my competition was Q105, but I really didn't have it because I came in and within 90 days I was the king, so I really wasn't going to make fun of anybody. But when I was in San Antonio, Gene, here's the problem. Rick the Stick, he would do half of his show. Like, he would do half of his talk break in Spanish. So he'd be like, you know, K-I-T-U-I, Rick the Stick. Then, that's right. Only right here on K-I-T-Y. And so I'd be like, what did you say?
6: You don't know what he said.
3: Yeah, so then I'd be like, Bob Love Swans, KTFM, Rick the Stick's big pussy. Rick the Dick's what he should be called. I'm telling you right now, Rick the Dick. If you want to meet me out, I'll fight you. Queen, of course, I always thought I was tough and stuff. I was really just fat. I'll fight you. I'll fight you right now, Rick the Stick. So then I'd be like, what did Rick the Stick say anything? Yeah, he said a bunch of stuff, but we don't know what he said.
6: That's funny.
3: So I brought this girl named Lori Flores in, who I ended up having. Yeah,
6: so she's bilingual.
3: She was 18. She just turned 18.
6: Oh, she
3: now, at that time, in 1988, 89, I started KTFM, you know, January 1st of 89. I was only, 24 years old.
7: Oh, wow, yeah.
3: 23. I was only 23 years old. So, you know, me rolling up on a just freshly legal 18 year old really isn't that big a deal.
7: No, plus you being a hot jock in Chicago.
3: Hot jock and flame throwing.
7: Yeah. I mean, in Chicago at 24.
3: I was the night guy in Chicago at 24. Just slay it. And when you're a radio personality in different cities really, like Tampa's a radio city. You know, you got the likes of Jack Harris and Ron, and, you know, Scott Shannon and Cleveland Wheeler and Bubba the Love Sponge and some, you know, MJ. There's some very historic and very, you know, big franchises that came through Tampa. Very, you know, respected radio personalities. Well, Chicago, man, if you are a radio personality in Chicago, you are a star. That comes from, you know, Fred Winston, WLS, Uncle Tommy, Jonathan Brandmeier, Kevin Matthews, Steve Dahl, Gary Meyer. You know, there were just Fred Winston. There were just
6: was Uncle Tommy black?
3: No, Uncle Tommy was Uncle Tommy was white. He was part of the WLS morning show.
6: To have a name like that?
3: Yeah, Uncle Tommy.
6: Wow.
3: He was a white guy. He kind of looked like Nilla. He was real skinny. He was like he was the WLS morning guy, or he was the WLS like stunt guy. And so WLS in the morning, the big 89. It was just so when you were a radio personality in Chicago, man, the city just made like you were a star. You had limo and car service to every one of your gigs. Like you were the bomb. So I left. Here I am in San Antonio. One of my only two or three jobs I didn't get fired from. So I didn't get fired from 103 PFR, got fired from Grand Rapids, left San Antonio on my own, then got fired from Chicago, from Chicago, got fired from Philly, got fired from Milwaukee, got fired from Chicago again, got fired from Orlando. So then went to the Power Pig, didn't get fired from the Power Pig. Then there's only been three jobs on me. I don't think I've ever been fired. I think I've been fired from every rest of them. Got fired from 98 Rock, got fired from 102.5 The Bone, got fired from Bubba 98.7.
7: No, you didn't really get fired. Right?
3: No, I didn't get fired. Yeah. Well, I mean, they didn't renew my contract, but I didn't get fired. I worked through my contract. So, anyway, I don't know what we were talking about, but... Oh, today is the... So, I started Chicago, I think, right around June 10th, 1989, June 10th-ish, 1989 is when I started Chicago. And when I first got there, I instantaneously got a big apartment like on the 53rd floor right off of McClurg Court. And then the taste of Chicago is heard in Grant is held in Grant Park. So like that first Saturday, I'm already in the B96, you know, station van down in Chicago at Grant Park at the Taste of Chicago Food Festival. And you know, nobody knew who I was, only been there a week. So, but I was just like, wow, I'm in Chicago. Phew, this is pretty cool. So.
6: Your station was on the 53rd floor?
3: No, my apartment was.
6: What?
7: Yeah. You're a pimp.
6: So you had to ride an elevator every single day to get up and down.
3: You don't understand, man. As soon as you open up my door, you could see Navy Pier.
6: I don't want to see nothing that high.
3: And Lake Michigan. And like, man, Gene, I've lived in two places in my lifetime that instantaneously made girl takes their panties off the minute they walk in your house. My apartment in Chicago and my big house in Tierra Verde. The minute they walked in, you knew you were getting some ass. especially my place in Tierra Verde. When remember, Gene, when you first walk in, and then I had that 600 gallon saltwater, you know, Bass Pro Shop.
6: I went to his house one time, and a dude is swimming in the fish tank fixing rocks.
3: Yeah,
6: I'm doing. You got a dude in your fish tank.
3: That was only, yeah, so I had to get this little guy, like this little dude, and he, you know, specifically cleaned. Now, this is 1999, 2000 when I finally moved into that house. This is way before Bass Pro Shops and stuff, where people would actually, you know, like at Bass Pro Shops, they have a full-time person that does nothing but get into their aquariums and clean them. Well, I had to have this guy come once a month and actually get in the aquarium and clean it in order to be able to clean it efficiently.
6: But like every month you added more coral.
3: Well, you tried, but it got to the point where, you know, you were maxed out on the coral and, you know, fish, saltwater fish, these exotic fish, they sometimes would be $300 and $400 for one fish.
6: And they fight each other sometimes.
3: And my guy who, you know, was my fish guy, my aquarium guy, who's, I think, committed suicide a few years ago, he would be pushing. See, he made money on these fish. Yeah. He'd go down to the fish broker, the exotic fish broker, and pay like $100 for this fish and charge me $3 for it. And I had like a puffer fish. I had a little mini shark.
7: You had all the badass fish.
3: No, I did. And I probably had $4,000 in fish. Jeez. And then they'd get this thing called the ick, which means they get sick, and they get these like little barnacles on them, and it kills them. And so like you'd have to make sure your fish stayed, you know, healthy and didn't get the ick. And the way that they didn't get the ick is you kept your tank extra clean. Hell, it was to run that tank full time, because they had to have a full time pump, a full time chiller, full time lights, you know, all this kind of stuff. With cleaning, it was about $1,500 a month to keep that tank going. So I had it for about half the time I was there, and then I finally was like, "I'm done with this." And I had him build I took out the aquarium.
6: You took the aquarium out because then when you had Heather and the second baby, you didn't want that nothing to happen.
3: Well,
6: like a break and.
3: No, I mean, it was never going to break, you know.
7: Yeah, but wasn't that the glass like super thick?
3: Yeah, the glass was like the kind of glass that you get like when you see go behind the bank teller and they're like, it's literally an inch and a half thick.
6: Oh, but Tizzy was a climber.
3: Yeah, no, nobody could ever got in there. I got rid of it, Gene, because it was $1,500 a month between electric and maintenance and things like that. And also, here's something I never told because I didn't want the owners who bought the house to know. But I didn't, when I poured the foundation, I didn't take into the fact that there was going to be a 650-gallon tank in that particular footprint on the concrete. And Gene, it started to mess with the foundation.
8: Really?
3: Well, think
8: with
3: about
8: all
3: this.
8: That piling that was there.
3: But think about this, Gene. It's 850 pounds in a footprint that's probably only, I don't know, maybe 8 feet by 6 feet. So you got what? It's 10 pounds. It's, you know, it was.
6: Yeah, you should have built something underneath.
3: Yeah, you should have extra rebarred in that area or something. And right. I didn't know that I was even
6: going to.
3: When I was planning the house, I didn't think I was going to do aquarium. And as they're building the house, this ends up being a big bookshelf. And I'm like, Fabrizi, can I rip that bookshelf out and put and have a custom made tank? So my tank wasn't one that I could buy off the shelf. I had to have a tank maker come in, make the tank. You know, at that time when I remember the girl, remember Hey Babe from Jacksonville?
6: Yeah,
3: that she was there when they were installing the tank. I had her down for the weekend, and then remember she fell in off the dock, and got all those barnacle scrapes.
6: Yeah. Y'all messed that leg up.
3: So anyway, Lummy, so I walk into the studio last night, probably about 6. Sometimes I'll go over here and just make sure that all the air is off and Mach has got his area, you know, tightened up.
6: He does come over here and look at his cool stuff.
3: I did. And, you know, make it there, see what kind of progress we're making in the garage and just, you know, everything. We still got the glass to put in, and I turn the lights on. Now, when the lights are off right now, the overall lights, you can't really see the floor that well. But when you turn the, you know, our regular lights on, not our spot broadcasting lights, we keep this, you know, we keep it pretty dark except for we each individually have these big lights on us. But when you turn the regular lights on, you can see all the foot traffic that has, you know, and the guy.
6: It wasn't just me.
3: No. Actually, Lummy was the largest violator. So
6: can I get a moment here of laughing?
3: My driveway.
6: Well, he blamed it on me.
3: My driveway is gravel.
8: You did do it, Gene.
6: I know I did. You didn't have to blame me.
3: Not yesterday. You didn't.
6: No, not yesterday.
3: Friday, you did. I had to mop. Yeah. I had to mop it on Friday because of you.
6: I tried to lie myself out of that, but it came from here to him and back to me.
8: Yeah, you're sitting on all the sand.
6: So I know.
3: When you walk on the driveway, it's white gravel. Well, I don't have enough rugs for people to shuffle their feet, and so like this whole when you turn the light on, it looked like. So I mopped it, and then I sent everybody a text, and I laid down some rugs in the garage, a big red carpet. I want you just to shuffle your feet the entire time you're walking down that red carpet runway, which, Lummy, is the red carpet that we used for the documentary gimmick.
8: Yeah.
6: I thought that.
3: Yep. So just shuffle your feet there, and then there's another rug right outside the studio. Give it a couple little wipes there, and then walk in, or I'm gonna do a no-shoe policy. I'm like, wear your socks in here.
6: That's what I'm doing.
3: And I'm thinking about getting, you know, Lummy, we just ordered new slides, having Merch Crick give everybody a pair of slides.
6: Then name them and leave them at the door.
3: Put with a silver marker, put your name on them, leave them at the door. When you go outside to pee, put your slides on, you know, instead of your shoes, mm-hmm. Go pee, then come back in and put your slides right there at the doorstep.
6: So I was having me a grumpy day. And I
3: today?
6: Was, well, yesterday. And then I get that text about when you text me. I mean, you don't text me, hello, how you been?
3: It was not. It was very nice.
6: I hope you're doing good.
3: It wasn't mean.
6: My friend, nothing like that. Hey, make sure you wipe your feet when you come in the studio. I'm going. I look around and I'm going like, well, I've got to figure out something to put on my feet. So I was going to take me 2 brand new silver garbage cans, I mean regular garbage cans, and put my legs in either one that way I can hold the handles as I walk, boom, boom, boom, boom, boom, with the cans on my feet and walk in the door.
3: I
6: thought I was being like racial profile.
3: I want everybody to know this is at 6:42 yesterday after I came in here and mopped for like now the I just mopped on Friday because of everybody. And Lummi was the biggest, like you wouldn't believe. Like it was like almost ghost traffic right to Lummi. So I sent Gene a nice text and tell me this is a
6: it was nice, said, but it was just at the wrong time for me, man.
3: I said, please wipe your feet on the rugs outside of the studio before walking into the studio.
6: But see,
3: I said, please.
6: I know, but your please simply amongst us means like you want us to crush our head.
3: No.
6: Yes.
3: No.
6: It seems like
3: Jim Tapp just texted me, said, remember when we went to Jacksonville and we raced for the weekend? We walked back into the house and the temperature, your chiller had failed.
6: Oh,
3: and,
6: remember that?
3: And he said it was $7,000 of fish.
6: Oh, down, they were all floating.
3: Down the drain. Yeah.
7: Oh, my God.
6: Oh, no. Bubba had tears in his eyes because he had a shark.
3: Yeah.
6: That was a dude.
3: Well, it was a shark that I had got as a baby and it started to get bigger. So, yeah.
6: But he swam so cool, man. He like whipped through there, you know?
3: Yeah. Hi, you're on the air. Go ahead.
9: Bubba. Hey, man.
3: Hello.
9: I just want to tell you, Erica and your merch department, amazing.
3: Is that why working? No, I don't have. I don't have a dial tone.
7: You don't hear that?
3: I don't hear anything.
6: Yeah, hear the dial tone in my ear.
3: Oh,
6: yeah.
3: Hold on. I didn't have the right. Maybe this guy's still there. No.
7: Oh, he was marking out to Erica.
6: Yeah, he was saying how much.
3: Call me back.
6: Great job.
3: Call me back, buddy. I didn't have my something hit my program.
6: In comes Macho. Maybe, hit him, Macho.
3: No, I got it, Macho. I got it.
7: Yeah, he was saying how amazing the merch department is.
3: Hey,
7: yeah.
3: Buddy, did you just call a minute ago and I hung up on you?
9: Yeah, it's all good.
3: What's going on, bud?
9: Hey, man, I just want to let you know, Erica and your merch department, amazing. They don't get enough credit.
3: No, she doesn't. She, like, honest to God, as an order comes in, she will turn it around in 4 hours. It's at the airport in 4 hours. I'm just telling you, she's just unbelievable.
9: But I also wanted to say, last week, I think it was Wednesday, you guys were talking about, you know, the LGBT stuff, and somebody made a joke about you being a pansexual because of the pan fried chicken.
6: I haven't thought of that all weekend.
9: Back in the day, when you had a restaurant up on 19 in Port Richey, you had Bubba Crunch Chicken. Yep. It was freaking the best chicken in town, and I can't get it anymore, and it drives me crazy.
3: Well, here's the deal. I need to
9: know how to make it.
3: I'm going to tell you how to make it. Okay, it's real simple, and it's kind of a trick. But you know, like if you get a chicken breast, you know what you usually do if you want to fry it or to, you know, to put some breading on it is you maybe put it into egg dip, like an egg dip, you know, you get an egg, crack it, you soak it, you flip flop it in some egg yolk to give it to, you know, a binding agent, and then you'll roll it in some breadcrumbs or some breading or stuff like that. So you do the same thing here, but you take Captain Crunch cereal. And you put it in a big 1 gallon Ziploc bag, and you take like a meat tenderizer.
6: How did you think of that?
3: I was through a culinary website. So you take Captain Crunch chicken, and you put it in a 1 gallon Ziploc freezer bag, and you pick a meat tenderizer, and you pulverize that cereal so it's a real fine, you know, breadcrumb like texture, and then you wash it in your egg yolk, your chicken breast, and then you roll it around in the Captain Crunch chicken. That's your breading, and there that's Bubba Crunch chicken.
6: We're
3: right
6: making
3: there.
6: Some of that today.
3: We
9: gotta get some of that tonight.
3: Yeah.
9: Hey, and one other thing before I go. You've been talking with Brooke and all the Hogan stuff. And has anyone thought that, like, okay, and maybe I'm way out of base, and if I am, then just hang up on me and tell me to go to hell. But, okay, so Sky is 47 years old, right? And Nick is 35 years old, and it seems like those two are the big conspiracy things going on. Like with Nick not telling Brooke about the video and stuff like that. You think there's some gimmick going on between them two?
3: Yes.
9: Yeah. That's what it seems like to me.
3: I'm just answering. I'm not going to editorialize and get any further down that rabbit hole, but to answer your question, yes, I do.
9: Cool. All right, buddy. Hey, man. God bless. Love you.
3: See you later, buddy. So let me, a lot of people, all right, so arguably and self-admittedly, when we did the Bubba, the new, I think it's Bubba Army Fat Man Dunk 4s are being shipped as we speak.
7: Nice.
3: We should have those in about 2 weeks and be able to get those out to you ASAP. They're all pre-buy. We may have a few extra, a couple stragglers, you know, that we might put up on the website. Maybe not. But, you know, I did steal the Bubba Fat Man Dunk One's idea from Trump. Remember Trump had the gold shoes?
7: Yeah.
3: Well, you know, I'm always thinking about what the average guy like Gene Lasker or the average guy like Big E or Captain Creamsicle. I try to think about kind of like, you know, what the, you know, Iggy, Creatine Travis, you know, New York Greg, Bob Cook.
7: Grouper Lips 25.
3: Big Red. You know, like what the average dude would, you know, would like whether it's a knife or whether it's a tactical bag or a backpack or a soft-sided cooler, you know, or what. I'm always trying to think about what the average guy would like as far as merchandise. You know, I think we're coming back out with some of those UV protected, lightweight, like fishing outdoor landscaping shirts.
7: Oh, I love those things.
3: I think we reordered those.
7: Oh, good.
3: And so I am in the process of coming up with a Bubba Army watch.
6: A watch?
3: Yeah. And I got it from Trump. Now, my price is not going to be $500. This is the Trump watch, and it's $500. And
6: nice stuff.
3: And they are nice. They're Rolex-like. They're the same density and measurements of a Rolex Daytona. The second hand doesn't tick. It sweeps. And I found the place that manufactured these.
7: Oh, nice.
3: Except I am not going for the $499 deal. I'm looking more towards like $60 retail. And so now, and the only difference is this. This is the big difference in price. And I don't think Bubba Army matters. What it matters is weight and that second hand doesn't tick, that it sweeps like a Rolex. I think that's what Bubba Army wants. I haven't got quite the design on it yet, but I'm finalizing it now. Merch Creek is finalizing it now. But it's going to be the same weight as a Donald Trump. It's going to be the same measurements, the same stainless steel band. It's going to have the Bubba Army logo instead of the Trump logo. It's going to be almost identical to this. Same weight, same second hand movement, same everything. And here's the $200 manufacturing difference. If it's battery powered, it's not cheap as hell, but it's 70% less than if it's not battery powered.
7: What?
3: Yes. If you got to put a battery in it, you know, and then that makes it far more economical than if it's like, you know, you just.
6: Then you got to wind it.
3: You got to shake your hand. Shake your hand. Like a real Rolex, you don't have to have. There's no battery. It's self moving.
6: Oh,
3: that mechanism in itself is about $200.
6: Oh wow.
3: So I'm talking to the manufacturer. So I'm like, okay. So the second hand doesn't tick. It is the same size as the Trump watch, meaning it's practically this. It's modeled after the Rolex Daytona. Same weight. I don't want it's the difference of me charging $499 or $69.99.
6: But if you put it up for a while on the top of your dresser and you don't
3: it'll
6: wear,
3: still run.
6: Yeah.
3: Yours will run. Mine will run.
6: The Trumpy one, you have to reset it and then shake the heck out of it.
3: So there's some advantages to having, you know, obviously it's a two.
6: Way better advantage.
3: That mechanism that takes it from being a battery to being self-winding and self-motion deal is $199 for that mechanism. And it's the only difference that causes this watch to be $499 or $69.99. And so I'm like, man, in full transparency, I'll just tell the Bubba Army what the difference is. We got a battery. They don't. It's identical in shape and size shape, dimensions, how heavy it is, everything, except ours is going to run on a battery, but you're going to save, I don't know, what's 500 minus 70?
6: Hey, what do them numbers do around there?
3: What do you mean numbers?
6: All the way around it. You see the 20, 30, 40.
3: Let's walk you through it, okay? what is this? What's this slash stand for?
6: Oh, for half it, half out,
3: for
6: half
3: 30
6: away from
3: for me. 30 minutes past the hour.
6: Oh,
3: what does this slash stand for?
6: Okay, I get it now. But why? Why you put that on there?
3: It's just
6: somebody stupid.
3: Well, Gene, that's just what Rolexes do.
6: And so Rolex tells you you're stupid.
3: We're copying. Yeah, I guess
6: you're stupid. Now, so we're going to write these numbers down.
3: Here are the different versions of Trump that he offers. Ours is going to be something similar to this right here.
7: Just clean, right? Just nice
6: so
7: and clean.
6: This is for the new society.
3: And so, and it's going to be. I think it's going to be a black. I think a black face. I think it's going to be a black. I think it's going to be a lot like this. But I didn't get gold. I got stainless steel.
7: Oh, that'd be nice.
6: Oh, great.
3: So, yeah. I don't even have a date. I'm not going to make you pre-buy them. I'm going to buy quite a bit of them, but not a lot. And then, you know, offer them for sale for, I think the retail's coming in right now. If everything goes good, it looks like it's going to be $69.99, $70. And the only difference between your $70 watch and the $499 watch, it's the same manufacturer, is that yours will have a battery. And theirs are, and the Trumps are self, you know, winding slash based on movement. But your second hand's going to sweep like a Rolex. It's going to be the size of a Rolex. It's going to be the weight of a Rolex. And it's going to be a real, because you know what, men, I think men still like, they may not wear it on the job site, but when they go out or they go out to dinner, or a lot of guys still like to wear a watch.
7: Yeah.
3: Instead of looking at your phone all the time. A lot of guys still like to wear a watch, especially people that listen to our show, kind of old school. So, I'm doing a watch.
7: Through all the different stuff you've done over the years, have you ever done a watch?
3: No.
7: Okay.
3: Never done a watch. Never done a watch.
6: Are you sure?
3: I've never done a
7: watch. That's what I thought,
6: too. I'm thinking I had a bubble.
3: I've done condoms.
7: You've done beepers?
3: I've done beepers.
6: Oh, that's right. I had a beeper.
3: But I've never done a watch.
6: Yeah.
3: So, congratulations to, I've never met him, but I would love to. He's not a Hoosier. I'm originally from Indiana, clear up until I was 18. Warsaw, Indiana, then started my radio broadcast career in Terre Haute, Indiana. I visit Indiana at least two times a year. He's from Indianapolis, was an all-pro punter.
7: He's from Pittsburgh, Pennsylvania.
3: I understand.
7: He's from Pittsburgh, yeah.
3: But he's based out of Indianapolis now because he played his professional football career with the Colts. He was an all-pro kicker. He actually, and a punter, he actually wasn't a punter in college. I think he was a place kicker, and he lied during pro day that he could punt because he could.
7: Yeah.
3: And he ended up being one of the best punters ever. Like, he was one of the most rugged punters ever. Bigger dude. Like, he'd put an ass whipping on you. Usually the punter's the final guy to stop that guy from going 70 on you, and Pat McAfee would absolutely wallop you. One of his greatest plays of all time is when he recovered his own onside. He was an unbelievable player. He then first started his radio career with Bob and Tom, just doing some call-ins as Pat McAfee, Indianapolis Colts kicker, because Bob and Tom are based out of Indy. And then he went on to do stand-up. He kind of started honing his stand-up career and then got into broadcasting. And God, has since went on to, I mean, you know, he's right up there with Joe Rogan and every other, I mean, he's one of the upper echelon in broadcasting / content. He's a good dude.
7: The weird thing with him, not the weird thing, but I guess the good story with him is that he was trying to get into media after the NFL and everyone kept turning him away. So then he just said, well, whatever, I'm going to go do my own podcast.
3: And Indianapolis, like, you know, they have Dan Dockage, who used to play for Bobby Knight. And, you know, he was, I don't know if he's still in the sports talk arena within Indianapolis. But, you know, so Indianapolis has a history of getting former players on their various, you know, sports franchises, you know, radio wise. There's no reason in the world they couldn't have just folded Pat right on in. But he's like, screw you. I don't need terrestrial radio. I just need, you know, I'll start podcasting. He started building up his podcast. He's now everywhere.
7: Oh, yeah.
3: WWE, ESPN, Game Day. Like, he has the absolute it factor, and supposedly he just is now getting ready to sign a $60 million per year deal with ESPN.
6: Per year.
3: per year.
7: And you know the
3: and he, I mean, like, I couldn't be any happier for the dude. He's so talented. He has built an unbelievable infrastructure. And, you know, as I'm probably gracefully going to bow out of creative content here in the next decade, this guy is the younger, you know, the younger, newer generation, you know, the next likes of Howard Stern and some of these big, huge Mount Rushmores of radio slash content. And this guy is very much inching towards, you know, those type of accolades. This guy is, I'm so proud of this guy. Never met him. Love to. Like, maybe, I don't know if Pat McAfee knows who I am. I don't know if Pat McAfee, you know, like, respects some of the older generation like me that has done this craft for a long time. He could think I was just, you know, a joke.
6: He knows you.
3: But, yeah, you know, next time I go to Indianapolis, I would love, like all of us radio geeks do, you know, to meet the guy, you know, see his facility. I don't want to go on the air. No, I'm not asking to be on the air. I'd just really like to meet the guy, shake his hand and say, man, from one of the old timers to one of the guys that, you know, are doing it new. God bless you, my friend. You're killing it. Godspeed, my friend.
6: Hey, man. He looks like Brett Favre.
3: In this particular picture, he does.
7: Yeah.
3: Kind of does. Let me, you know what? See if you can get a hold of McAfee's people.
7: One of our listeners.
3: Tell them how much I respect a guy. Good dude, man.
7: Yeah, I'll take this out and send it to him.
3: Perfect.
10: Mission accomplished. Sure. Another segment failed. More of the Bubba the Love Sponge Show after this.
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1: There's nowhere to run and nowhere to hide.

0: the larger amount because I... You want the BTLS Gmail gimmick?
1: Yes, please.
0: Okay. Hold on here. I just emailed you. Actual size, 2 MBs. You know what I probably forgot today, and I'm 41 minutes remiss, if not longer?
1: Glow
0: probably
1: bug?
0: The glow bug gimmick. Yes. Let me open up PayPal. I guarantee old girl's right up in the mix. Old
1: T-shirt girl. Will, $50.
0: T-shirt Will, home of the threesome. Absolutely, glow bug. Lasker Wednesdays.
2: Thanks, glow
0: bug. Thank you, I'm sorry. Sorry, Glowbug. Glowbug in chat said she's getting one for Angus.
2: Somebody here says he's listening from Thailand, and yes, he's interested.
0: Oh, man, Thailand. I've heard that there is like, oh, my God, I heard it's unbelievable. I heard you can go to Thailand and get like a beachfront resort, like so that your back balcony is right on the water, like right on the ocean, the beautiful ocean, and like you get a breakfast buffet, a massage, and like the top of the line room for like $149 a night, and that's including like a badass breakfast buffet and a full body massage.
2: So you can get a full body massage while you're eating scrambled eggs.
0: Well, no, I think it's one or the other. Yeah, Lumby, I found this. I think you would. So there's this bobcat. No, mountain lion. I think there's a mountain lion and a bobcat. I think
2: one's a Yankee, one's a rebel.
0: There you go.
1: Okay, watches.
0: I'm gonna do that next. I think a bobcat's a little smaller and a mountain lion is a little bit bigger.
1: It is smaller.
0: Yeah, bobcat is just a little bit larger than a feral cat, whereas a mountain lion is more towards like you know. A cat you'd see maybe in the zoo or something like that.
1: Yeah, we got bobcats around here.
0: We do.
1: Oh, yeah.
0: Well, aren't you I'm a little bit worried because watch this. This woman, she's got goats. Well, I'm just going to play it. There's baby right there. I'm sorry. That first one looks just like Hootie. Does it not?
1: Yeah, right here? Yeah, right there.
0: That looks just like Hootie. And they're scared. By the way, goats are absolute scaredy cats.
1: Yes.
0: They're afraid. Bob Cook's got a little Yorkie that might be 6 pounds.
2: And they're afraid of it.
0: And they're afraid of it.
2: What the heck is that?
1: It's the
2: goat?
0: Yeah. By the way, Lummy, the steel slinging madman.
1: There we go.
0: My boy Johnny K. You know he's going to get a watch or two. $100.
2: Man, shoot that damn cat.
0: Thank you, Johnny K. I love you, buddy. I'll see you in August.
2: I beat it with a head right
0: so
2: with a bat.
0: This mountain lion comes in and grabs one of the goats and, you know, has every intention of killing it and eating it.
2: Yeah.
0: That kind of looks like Hootie, too.
2: Come on, goats, help him out.
0: No, that's the one thing. They will not help. Like, they might be the most scaredy cat, livestock there is. So this woman comes in, and Lummy, my question to you is,
1: yes,
0: if this was happening to one of our goats, would you come in and...
2: Yes, so I'd reach down there and grab it by its neck and break it.
0: Watch.
3: Get out of here!
0: Now, I will tell you, this woman gives this
2: good.
0: Gives this mountain lion a real nice kick right in the ribs. Watch.
2: Right there. Boom!
0: I mean, actually...
2: Oh, broke him loose.
0: Actually lifts him up. Watch this woman's kick.
3: Get out!
2: Boom!
3: Get out!
0: And the mountain lion looked at her and said, Zoinks, I'm out of here.
2: No more
3: get out of here! Get out! Get out!
0: Now, Lummy, if that was...
1: I'd start kicking.
0: I mean, love me. Anything. You're a gentle giant, but if anybody messes with you, with Walker or the goats,
1: that's right.
0: They're getting solidly yoked.
1: Oh,
0: are they
1: yeah.
0: not?
1: Oh, they are. I'm punting that thing as far as I can.
0: All right.
1: See.
0: So let me show you. And I don't know if we're ordering both or just ordering one. And if we are ordering one, I need everybody to help me out here as to whether you like one,
2: boom,
0: or two.
2: Both of them.
0: Hold on. One, all stainless steel. Two, two-tone.
2: The two-tone is more like dressing up, and the black one is more like redneckish, and you can wear it anywhere.
0: Well, I mean, I'm monitoring chat.
1: You want us to do a poll?
0: Yes, I want to put a poll. Do you want the all, and so it needs, instead of saying one or two, all stainless black face?
2: Yeah.
0: Or two-tone blue face? Put a poll. Okay. You know what I'm saying?
1: Yep.
0: Yeah. And here's, listen, everybody, I can't order both. I just can't. I can't. They have minimums, and I just can't order both because at that point I'm going to split.
2: Blackwood goes with anything.
0: I'm going to split the buying market right down the middle, and I'm going to sell half as many as I would, and I'm going to get stuck with a bunch. So, like, I really need your direction, especially the 2,000 people or so that are participating visually where we can get. So, you know, I guess you could go, you know, all stainless or two-tone. Right, Lummy? I mean, yes. Whoever's putting the poll up, all stainless or two-tone. And I need, you know, Lummy, that, so these... Here's the two tone.
2: That looks nice though.
0: And here's the
1: all stainless black or two tone.
0: Yeah. I tell you one thing, man. Nice. I will tell you this: the two tone looks pretty damn nice.
2: Yes, it does.
0: But the all stainless gimmick, and this picture's a little bit low res. The stainless pops way better. The stainless pops way better. You know, way better than what this is showing. But I need some insight, and let me. It looks like the all stainless is killing it, but maybe, you know, we're going to give it. We're going to give
2: it. The blue one looks really nice, and the black one looks manly.
0: Yeah, I don't know how I guess I need to probably. There we go. So there's the all stainless, and then there's the two tone, and that's all I'm going to go. And you guys can vote accordingly. Do we have
2: a little bit different? You know, you're going to jump right on that blue one.
0: I like that blue one. I really do.
2: Because you're a little different.
0: So. Here's what I understand, why these federal judges are absolutely immune to discipline and they can do anything they want. No accountability in America. Two federal judges were alleged to have sex in their chambers. Now, these aren't municipal.
2: To each other?
0: No. Oh. One in Atlanta and one in Florida. And so... I think one was an African-American woman, and I don't know what the other one was. The woman in Atlanta is this one here. And, like, so this isn't, like, your standard judge you're going to be in front of for a child custody issue or a speeding ticket or, you know, drinking and driving, DUI here locally or even in your municipality. This is a federal judge, and they are arguably some of the most powerful people in our country. They're appointed for life. You can only get appointed by a president. And, you know,
2: really?
0: It looks like you can really do about anything and not get fired. And so here are two different stories. The Obama-appointed federal judge who sent Todd Chrisley to prison was caught having sex in her chamber during work hours for 2 years.
2: Who cares?
0: She lied to investigators about... Well, this is the thing, Gene. She lied to investigators about it. So if you go in front of her and lie... You're going to be put in prison, but it's okay for her to lie. You know, lying to a federal agent is what, you know, Martha Stewart didn't go to prison for 18 months for insider stock tips and or trading. She went to prison for lying to a federal agent. So
2: she looks like she's just old enough just to be right involved. Yeah. She likes sex.
0: Yeah, I'm sure she does.
4: The report claims the judge had sex on at least 5 occasions over a 2-year.
0: Now, this isn't. Some circuit of the 12th circuit of Florida. This is a federal judge appointed by Barack Obama, appointed by a president, and she's having sex with what looks to be the Atlanta police chief.
1: Yeah, it is the police chief. Yeah,
2: well, damn president have sex in the White House. Who cares?
4: In her chambers with a high-ranking police officer.
0: Gene, I don't got a problem with it, but she lied about it and has been found to have lied.
2: Oh,
0: if you're a federal judge and you lie. Well, let me just lie to some people, you don't matter. The FBI.
2: Oh, okay.
0: The federal, you know, the Department of Justice. The
2: people I've been saying, listen, I'm a federal judge. I got laid, so what?
0: I'm a federal judge. I got laid, so what?
4: Employees interviewed during the investigation described multiple incidents where they allegedly heard people having sex through the walls. One court clerk testified to hearing what was described as unsettling noises, kissing, and music coming from the judge's chambers.
5: Why should the everyday person care about these allegations?
2: Exactly.
6: The American legal system depends on honesty and truthfulness.
4: This investigator...
0: And here's the deal, man. Turn it around. And you, me, Gene, the next guy, lie to a federal agent or a federal investigator, whether it's with the DOJ or the FBI, and if we lie to them, we're going to jail. We are going to jail for no less than a year for lying to a federal agent.
1: For a year?
0: Yes, for at least a year. That carries at least a year. No probation, Martha Stewart never, ever, ever, ever, ever had been in any trouble. And when she lied to a federal agent about stock trading, I think she got 18 months.
4: The report did not identify the judge or the officer, but multiple sources confirmed to Channel 2 that federal judge Eleanor Ross and Atlanta Police Deputy Chief Kelly Collier were the two accused. In the complaint, the judge's employee said she attended a primary election victory party for a district attorney on May 21st, 2024. A source provided Channel 2 this photo showing Ross at that party. The order also says the judge presided over a hearing the following day. Channel 2 obtained federal court records showing Ross presided over a supervised release hearing on May 22nd, 2024. And regarding the officer, the chief judge wrote the officer has worked for the PD since 1998, later adding that the officer has held this role since 2025. Atlanta police records show Collier joined the department

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1: Yeah, right.
2: You're not be like, hold to. On, man. You know, you're, this prosecuting attorney representing the state of Georgia is trying to, you know, indict a guy federally. He has to go in front of Your Honor, who she was just in this particular incident. We got a little ahead of ourselves, but she attended a prosecuting attorney's victory party on one night. And then the next day, that prosecuting attorney appeared in front of her the next day for trying to get a guy. Like,
1: for the victory party for getting a job or winning a case?
2: Because he won re-election.
3: I sent you the audio.
4: The chief judge said harsher discipline was not imposed.
2: So, I mean, you can't go to a guy's victory party. He just got re-elected as the state attorney who, you know, this guy brings cases in front of you federally. And how could you ever be fair to the person there, you know, the
1: so you got
2: to
1: hate on all the lawyers around?
2: No, but you can't attend. You can't have bias. You can't attend. You can't hang out with.
1: I don't see where the bias comes from.
2: Gene, if you hang out with somebody privately, or you're their friend privately, and you attend victory parties of them winning a re-election for being a prosecuting attorney, and that person appears in front of you, you just naturally are not going to be unbiased.
3: Gene, can you imagine some of the judges were just, if you saw them out and about partying with Mark Ober back in the day? Wouldn't you think that judge was a little...
2: You're going to get a fair shake?
1: Yeah, probably not.
4: It was because of the judge's exemplary service to the court, with the fact the judge...
3: I sent you the audio.
1: I had to see the video of her getting smoked over that desk.
3: Oh, well, you can listen to the audio.
2: Yeah,
3: this is Wild Animals. We don't know.
2: Yeah, we don't know what this is.
3: No.
2: Maybe this is Wild Animals. Say it, Lemmy.
3: Wild Animals. Yeah, that guy snuck in some offices.
2: So hold on here. There might be a couple.
1: So he's listening to the ear to the wall.
2: No, so Gene, this is what was submitted by the employees of this judge. So each judge.
1: This is the blame?
2: So judges have like 6 or 7 people that work for them. They got a clerk.
1: That's
2: they a got a, they, got a, they got a paralegal. They got a magistrate. They got
1: could be anybody in there.
2: 2 or 3 clerks that look up all their case law. And, you know, so you have employees as a federal judge that work directly under you and for you.
1: And they told on her.
2: And they recorded this in her.
1: Damn, he hit her in the butt.
2: Now that's not inconspicuous. Let me sneak you in. Let me sneak you in and we get a quickie over the desk.
1: Now he slipped into the wrong spot. Damn. He's one of them real black guys.
2: That is the evidence that was presented. And then, oddly enough, as I'm looking up federal judges, Lummy, Orlando has a case.
5: Right. Well, a federal judge who may have been based here in Florida is in a bit of trouble. And when we tell you why, you might be a little stunned at the problem here.
1: Stunned.
5: Court documents filed last Friday from the Committee on Judicial Conduct show the 11th Circuit Court of Appeals found one of their judges had an extramarital affair with a high-ranking law enforcement officer. It says that they were having relations in the judge's chambers.
2: So, this is maybe a local guy that's blasting a high-ranking police, potentially, I'm assuming, a high-ranking female police officer.
1: Give him
5: during business hours and within earshot of staff multiple times over the course of 2 years, so other people could hear what was going on. It also says the judge made false statements to the chief circuit judge and chief district judge.
2: Judge privately reprimanded and can't serve on any committees. Big deal.
5: While they were investigating the affair, the judge was privately reprimanded, so we don't know who that person is, but the 11th Circuit Court of Appeals does cover Florida. They also will never be allowed to serve as a chief judge and will indefinitely refrain from serving on any judicial committee.
1: But still gets paid.
6: So got away.
2: Still gets paid, still keeps its job, and can potentially still blast.
1: Yeah.
2: Maybe just not blast at

0: work. Maybe it's not good for you judges to be blasting crickets at work.
1: Yeah, I'm getting loud,
2: too. For 2 years, and now we don't even get to find out who they were.
3: I mean, other people heard what was happening, so something was going on.
4: You're not
3: going
4: to go out of your way to do it at work if it ain't worth it.
0: So,
4: of course you're going
0: to
4: scream.
0: My buddy Wags from Indiana sends this to me yesterday. This is the Law and Crime Network. They have unbelievable amount of subscribers and reach, and this guy does a thing called Sidebar. And so he had a coroner on from Richland County, Virginia, and they broke down the Hogan deal. And Wags was full hot because Court TV 100% used the audio from our program.
1: Oh.
0: Then try to say it came from Brooke Hogan's ex. Well, Brooke Hogan's ex Twitter account is Ms. Hogan. And it's locked up. It's private. It's, you know, like, she doesn't allow people to go to it unless she approves. Now, she's got quite a bit, but realistically, the Court TV took all of this, all of the excerpts that they play when they're walking through the Hulk Hogan shocking cause of death revealed sidebar segment that's nearly 40 minutes long. When they play the Brooke Hogan stuff, it's absolutely taken from our show. I mean, we've put more pieces of Brooke Hogan audio out there than anybody. We've made them into shorts. We've made them very convenient so you don't have to listen to them long form. We've, you know, Gary has just done an unbelievable job with using AI to backfill some of the footage and video and some of the visual stuff. And we have taken the high spots of Brooke cutting a promo and being mad about this and really nicely delivered it to you on every one of our formats, whether it's TikTok, X, Instagram, Facebook, YouTube. Like, we have distributed it everywhere. Yep. And Wags, my buddy from Elkhart, Indiana, is like, I am tired of these, you know, pretty big time news outlets and stuff that steal your stuff and don't give you credit for it. Like, it's ridiculous. And then if you watch this entire thing, I broke down 1, 2, 3, 4, 5, 6, 7, 8, 9. I broke down 9 pieces of timestamps to go to where, like, the coroner from Richland, like, everybody is just believing the Clearwater PD. Nobody lives down here and knows that the influence that Scientology has on the Clearwater PD. It's my understanding, I've been told, that there's 5 of the 7 city council members of Clearwater City are Scientologists, and they own 80% of downtown.
1: Yes, they do.
0: Anybody that is a Clearwater PD, you good men and women out there that have boots on the ground and are fighting crime, chances are your superiors, your leaders, are influenced by Scientology. Scientology runs the city of Clearwater. Now, Scientology doesn't have anything to do with Grady Judd. Scientology didn't have anything to do with the TPD or Chad Cronister in Hillsborough County or Grady Judd or Chris Nocco or Nienheiser and Hernando. But they have absolutely, and not Pinellas County, Bob Gutierrez, but within the confines of the city limits of Clearwater, including Clearwater Beach, Scientology runs the show. And they have things buried, and they lie. The city of Clearwater PD and detectives and sergeants and lieutenants and captains and major and the chief, they're all bought and paid for from Scientology. There's a current case that's currently being investigated that's, I wish I could get into it because it would blow this Hogan thing right out of the water. And they're burying it. And it's something really, really, really bad. And they're burying it to safeguard the Hogan family and Scientology. And let me, I don't think you even know about it. I'd have to tell you and Gene, like, in the garage, because, you know, because of the hot mic type situation. So all these people that break down these videos, that break down the 72-page report from Clearwater PD, including but not limited to the Richland County, Virginia, woman coroner who says that there's nothing. In fact, she says that the 72-page report is the most thorough investigation she's ever seen. And what's the big deal? He died of natural causes, which he may well have done. But do you know she speaks of the... She, Lummi, starts referring to the toxicology report.
1: Oh, interesting.
0: She starts referring to the blood draw. Well, there is none. There is none. She's like, well, according to the toxicology report, there was nothing toxic. Well, is she getting a different report than I am? I mean, I got to think, Lummi, that Court TV, a media outlet like we are, they didn't get... I mean... I gotta think that the 72 pages that we got are the same 72 pages that everybody else in the world got. And Brooke Hogan, his eldest sibling or eldest child, can't even get an unredacted report. So why would Court TV get it?
1: Yeah.
0: So what are you looking at? When these people break this tape down and say, well, listen, there was nothing in the toxicology report that would lead to anything illicit or, you know, not anything controversial. There is no toxicology report. Well, the coroner determined that it was natural causes because the toxicology report didn't come back with it. There is no toxicology report. There is no blood sample. You and I have read all 72 pages multiple times. And there is not a toxicology report.
1: No.
0: I also got some information late in the day, not going to mention a guy's name, that gave me an unbelievable heads up. And he let this information be known to Clearwater detectives a day or two after this all went down, and they dismissed him. Nowhere in the report to be found. When you read the 72 pages, there's no mention of having a meeting with this guy. He met a Clearwater detective and told him some information that I think might be the missing puzzle of this whole case. And they dismissed him and told him, no, that's stupid. And it's not stupid at all. Some people... I'm going to leave you with this. I don't know if I'm going to break this down or not. I think people might be Hoganed out, but I feel like I kind of need to, because the media and the people, even Court TV, people that break stuff like this down and try to get to the bottom of the truth are completely bamboozled because they think that they're dealing with a reputable agency that would never be unethical with regards to being influenced by a group like the Scientologists.
1: You know, New York Greg's pretty worldly, and I was talking to him.
0: He's a super speeder, too.
1: Oh, so.
0: Yeah, just want to let you know that.
1: I was talking to him the other day, yesterday, and we were talking about the Scientology, and he kept asking me, are you for real that they're this dangerous? Like, you guys are kind of scared of them?
0: I'm just telling you right now, I have priced out professional surveillance that I'm going to put throughout the woods, and I have some now, but pretty much just the perimeter of my home and the studios. But I'm in the process, Lummi, of hiring a professional surveillance company to put in like these really, really, you know, not expensive but very, very good solar powered surveillance system all throughout the woods and the border of my property.
4: Yeah, they don't turn on until something moves.
0: Because I am worried that the Scientologists, and I'm going to say it right now, on Wednesday, June 10th at 7:06 Eastern, now 7:07, I think the Scientologists are going to try to kill me.
4: They're not going to kill me because I love them guys.
0: Okay, well, they're not going to kill me. I think they're going to kill me because I have two things that I'm working on right now that would absolutely be so disruptive to them that it would cause...
4: going to mess with their money?
0: They're going to kill... Well, it's going to mess with... It's going to be bad. It's going to be really bad.
4: Why do you want to do it then?
0: Because...
4: You're outnumbered.
0: It's the right thing to do. And I have what is my reputation with three.
4: I know what your reputation is.
0: It's stick. It's hammering authorities that are, you know, the I'm the people's hammer, and I haven't had a good people's hammer gimmick in a while.
4: I got a good one now.
1: If people don't think Scientology, I got this from Average Joe. He looks like the city of Clearwater is handing over streets in Clearwater, Clearwater, just so Scientology can build their. I mean, this thing goes
0: Clearwater.
1: Massive.
0: I mean, Clearwater set to hand down street over to Scientology for Scientologists for a flagship venue. You're going to try to tell me right now, guys, that Scientology doesn't own at Clearwater? This is what they're going. I think these two things are already.
1: No, only built. One of them is.
0: This
1: that
0: one's,
1: hotel.
0: This
1: yeah.
0: is built.
4: Yeah, that's
0: they're getting,
4: built.
0: They're getting ready to build this. It's at, with a 3-2 Clearwater City Council vote approving a street handover. The Church of Scientology Flag Services Organization won a tentative victory in its downtown expansion efforts. The Church of Scientology's spiritual headquarters is in the heart of downtown Clearwater, maybe one step to completion closer. Over the past decade, the church has swiftly ramped up its development projects, fueling city planning and community concerns about the downtown's future. In a city council vote last Thursday, by 3-2 to hand the church one block of South Garden Avenue, Scientology's flagship service organization intends to build a long-planned flagship L. Ron Hubbard Hall, an all-glass auditorium and plaza on the property. The move means the general public may lose the legal right to drive, walk, or travel on the road, but the church must remain open. Must open the hall within 6 years. Scientology attorney Robert Potter insisted the venue, hall, and plaza planned for the site, blah, blah, blah, blah, blah. This is what they're going to build. This right here and all of this infrastructure.
4: Right around the block from there, I just did a carousel for a guy that's a Scientologist.
0: Will you Google how many Scientologists are on the city of Clearwater Council?
1: Yes.
0: And I'm just telling you, I got two things.
1: They own, they do own 200 properties in Clearwater alone.
0: They own 200 properties.
1: Just in Clearwater. Yeah.
0: 200 properties in Clearwater.
4: Is that not good?
0: Gee, they own everything.
1: Clearwater.
0: They run the city. Hold on, let me just tell you this, Gene. They don't believe in God. They don't believe in Muhammad. They believe in a god named Xenu, and they believe that this guy named L. Ron Hubbard, who was a science fiction author and writer in the 50s, came up with this make-believe Star Wars type deal where there's this planet Xenu, a god named Xenu that you have to take all these courses and that he has developed to become clear. And they literally have what they call an e-meter. They hook you up to this machine and you hold like two soup cans and they ask you these questions and they like monitor your electric current within your body, and they determine how clear you are. And if you become a Scientologist, you have to sell everything that you own and move into their Fort Harrison Hotel and take Scientology classes all day. And you can't own a house, you can't own a car, you have to hand all your personal wealth over to them.
4: So they're only getting stupidity people.
0: Yeah.
4: You gotta be stupid to do that.
0: Exactly. They're probably only getting stupid people. And then they use the people like Tom Cruise and John Travolta. And it's my opinion they were trying to recruit Hulk Hogan because Skye Daniels, his wife, her family, her mom and dad are like some of the highest ranking levels of Scientology, her father. And her father has a very shady past if you look into him. And so her mom and dad are Scientologists. She was a former Scientologist until she met Hogan. Then supposedly she quit Scientology and became like, you know, a Christian Baptist kind of deal, got baptized with Hogan and everything. But she's right back to Scientology. And if I'm going to be intellectually honest and just let the cat out of the bag, the reason why Hogan got mad at Brooke is that Brooke took him to lunch one day because a bunch of people reached out to her and said, listen, the person that Hogan's getting ready to marry is a former Scientologist. She's faking the funk. She still is. Her parents are on the highest level, and I wouldn't trust her. I know her background, and I'm not going to get into that, but you need to tell your dad not to do it. Brooke then took Terry aside, told him the, you know, what she had found out. Sky found out that Brooke did that, and it was her life mission to talk nothing but crap to Brooke. And Hogan at that time, listen, I mean, when you, what wins, vagina or your daughter? Vagina always wins. So when you got vagina that you're hooked up to, telling you how much of a piece of shit.
4: God, I can get it anywhere.
0: Yeah, I'm just saying.
4: Jeez.
0: That's how it all started. That's the backstory of it all.
1: Looks like they're not proclaimed to be Scientologists, but they vote, it looks like, for everything Scientology.
0: 3 out of 5 are Scientologists. And what was the vote?
1: 3-2.
0: 3-2.
1: Oh, and it looks like they just voted in this. Mark Bunker, who was a big-time anti-Scientology on the Clearwater Council, lost to this guy, Ryan Cotton, who's big-time Scientology. Yeah. And guess who backed him?
0: Oh.
1: Anna Paulina Luna, whatever it is.
0: Oh, yeah, Anna Paulina Luna. So, Gene, here's the deal. If you're on the city council and you're not a Scientologist, I mean, what wins most elections? Money. Who's got the most money?
1: Yeah.
0: Right?
1: Yeah,
0: well, exactly. If you're a board member of the city of Clearwater and you're not a Scientologist and you're voting against the nonsense of them taking over your city, they just prop up one of their Scientology members to run against you, and they put $3-4 million into that guy's account for a local bullcrap city council race.
4: Huh.
0: And then they win. Right now, it looks like they have 3 members on the city council. And what was the
4: at
0: vote?
4: At least they make Clearwater look good.
0: What was the vote again?
1: 3-2.
0: 3-2.
4: Clearwater is in a beautiful shape right now.
0: No, Clearwater's in trouble. And you people won't and can't do anything about it. And if I die, they killed me. I'm just telling you that.
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8: Whenever someone asks, how was your weekend? Or, what have you been up to? Or just, what's new? 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
1: Got a caller that wants to talk about Scientology a little bit. Go ahead. Not going to go too long-winded on you, but what do you got for me, bud?
2: Yeah, I just wanted to say to you that I've done a lot of research, or, you know, just regular Google, you know, whatever. These guys are really dangerous.
1: I know.
2: And if you think they're coming after you, be very careful. Like, people don't realize that countries are outlawing them. I was literally outlawing them, and the U.S. government is propping them up.
1: I don't know if the U.S. government's propping it up. I think
2: they're treating them fairly when they're really a dangerous organization.
1: I know they are. I've been warned, and that's why I'm putting extra surveillance up. I'm just telling. I got a house alarm, and I got a rabid pit bull that will first get you, and then once I hear her bark, I'm gonna get my judge, which is basically a shotgun in a hand based with a six shooter gimmick. I got that. I'm gonna put in you. Merch, you know she's strapped.
3: Oh yeah.
1: So I'm just saying, I have a couple pieces of information that could potentially really be bad for the Scientologists that I'm still validating, working on, and I'm not at liberty to speak about right now.
2: Who's the actress that turned away from them and she won full film?
1: Oh, was it Lee Remy?
3: Yeah, Lee Remy.
2: You know what? She might be a good guest because she really is insightful. And
1: well, there's another guy. There's another guy in Clearwater, and his name's Aaron. And I'm waiting to. He wants to come on the show, and he's got a fairly large following. He's got like as much as we do on YouTube, if not more. And it's called Growing Up in Scientology or something like that. His podcast, and he grew up until he was an adult at 18 and could break away from his mom and dad. He grew up a Scientologist, and then broke off. And, you know, and they screw with him all the time. They just put him in jail. I mean, he just got out of jail. He had to spend like 3 or 4 days in jail for like trespassing because he gets dead up in their ass. And so I'm going to have him on when I have my information that I need to, you know, probably another, you know, 4 to 6 weeks. I got, you know, private investigators that are looking at it. I got a couple different people that are handling this information that I have. When I can talk about that information, I'll have that. I think his name's Aaron. The growing up Scientology guy.
3: Yeah, Aaron Smith.
1: But I'm going to have him on when I have my nuclear bomb to drop. I'm going to have him on to help me drop it.
2: Well, I salute you, but I really think you're jumping into the belly of evil in our society.
1: I mean, that's what I do, my friend. I'm the people's hammer.
2: Yeah.
1: I appreciate you.
3: I just sent you real quick, if you want to show Gene how much they own, it's a map of downtown Clearwater. And it marks how much they own.
1: Yeah, Gene. And so you let me know if you would want to.
3: If you click on it. Yeah, there you go.
1: Here we go. So, Gene,
3: Gene's mic's off.
1: Oh, I'm sorry. So, Gene, the red is what they own.
3: And yellow, too.
1: Oh, red and yellow.
3: Yellow is owned by the church. The red is owned by members of the Scientology that have gifted it to the church.
1: Yeah. So, red and yellow, Gene. Red and yellow are owned by.
4: So the red, somebody bought and gave it to the church?
1: Yes.
4: No way.
1: Yes.
3: Yep.
1: Yellow, the church bought outright. Red, somebody else bought it.
4: Can we kind of like sub off of these guys?
1: No. And so, you know, you got to understand, this is Gulf to Bay / 60, which is the main, you know, road that takes you to the beach. This is kind of like Main Street, if you will, of Clearwater. Look at this. All of that block. Some of this block, all of that entire block. I mean, if that doesn't concern you, and I don't know how Ron DeSantis or anybody that's higher ranking than city council members in the city of Clearwater, why our state government has not stepped in and say this is a monopoly. This is
3: That's why they had to do the red ones, because the yellow ones, they limited how much the Church of Scientology could buy in Clearwater. So then they made a law, and then Scientology got smart and started having all these companies pop up that weren't under Scientology and started buying all this property.
4: They got harbor entrances too there.
3: Yeah.
4: They can bring boats in, send boats out.
1: It's just it's amazing. Let me. I think our new tactical bags that we burned through those. We started with black, then we went to like the black camo, and then we went to camo, and then we went to. We just keep burning through these. They are. It's my daily carrier of when I go out and I need to carry my gun, my knife, my credit cards, my phone, my wallet, my car keys, your tactical bag, and it slings right over your shoulder, and it's got the badass Bubba Army patch. Maybe you can send me a link to it. Merch Crick says that it's up. Bubba Army merch, Bubba Army store, Bubba Army shop, and the new tactical bags are up, and if you could get those to me, Lummy. Yep. So, yeah, this is you don't think this is a problem? Well, I think this is a problem.
3: And that's just downtown Clearwater, Gene.
4: But how did it become a problem? Just because they own a lot of property.
1: Well,
4: they're going to border it off to keep it from...
1: Because it's not... Those properties are in prime real estate potential shopping areas for the people that live in Clearwater, and they're not open to the public. And so it's a monopoly, and it's just not right. Let me... Here is the brand new... and that's the best $30 you'll ever spend. I'm just telling you that right now. I put my wallet and my credit cards in this zipper. I put my knife and my cell phone.
4: That's a nice color.
1: And yeah, I like that color. It's got the Bubba Army thing, and then on the very back of it, you got this pouch right here that has a button on it, and you can see you can keep your gun right there.
4: Yeah.
1: So if you need to quickly get it, you take this and you sling it over your shoulder, and you got everything. You got everything in once. 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We just got a new allotment of tactical bags. So let me get into this a little bit. I'm going to try to get through it pretty quickly, but this shows one how misinformed credible news sources now. Court TV and the sidebar program they have within their little ethosphere is a very credible thing. I love this sidebar segment. He breaks it down. This guy's very intelligent, and he breaks down cases, you know, as it's happening in real time. And, you know, this just got released on Friday. And he is not calling any shady business because he doesn't live here. And though the influences of Scientology, and then his expert report that he gets, the expert witness that he gets is a coroner, a woman from Richland County, Virginia. And she refers collectively to the toxicology report no less than 8 times. Well, correct me if I'm wrong. Somebody, please. Where is this toxicology report that you speak of? I read all 72 pages. Nowhere to be found.
3: Nope.
1: She talks about a blood draw at 33 minutes and 42 seconds. She talks about, and then she's kind of doesn't dress down Brooke, but she's very sympathetic. And she's like, Brooke, you're just grieving. There's nothing here. There's nothing illicit that went on. Your dad had a lot of ailments, and he did, but there's nothing illicit here. Well, that may be true, because he had leukemia, kidney failure, you know, heart issues, the phrenic valve, the phrenic nerve. He had a lot of issues, and you know what? Hogan could have very well just have died of a heart attack, or his body just couldn't breathe anymore because he was just exhausted. Leukemia makes you exhausted. Kidney failure is not conducive to having a long life. All the things he had wrong with him. And he could have very well just taken his last breath peacefully in his recliner.
4: In his own home.
1: And that's the way it might have gone down. I think we have, you know, at least a 50-50 shot of that's the way it went down. But I think a toxicology report and what Hogan had in his system could be very instrumental, because one of the byproducts, whether it was, remember Crush / Brian Adams, the famous wrestler from Tampa, Andrew Test Martin, these guys all died of opiate overdoses. And the thing that happens when you die from an opiate overdose is you just quietly stop breathing. And so if Court TV and their very famous franchise called Sidebar is going to bring an expert coroner in, and they're going to refer to the reason why the District 6 medical examiner, sanctioned by the state of Florida for the city, for the county of Clearwater, if his response as to why he didn't do an autopsy was because there were no signs of trauma to the body, and the toxicology report didn't say of any. Well, what toxicology report? If we're going by the 72 pages that the city of Clearwater released, where is the toxicology report? Where is the blood swatch? Where? Where in those 72 pages it mentions the words toxicology report? Lummy, I've read it 3 times. You've read it 5 times.
3: It's not in there.
1: It's not in there. The word's not in there. So you, as an expert coroner, can't double down and keep reverting back to the reason why the medical examiner didn't do the initial autopsy is because of the toxicology report. Are you just assuming that there was one provided to him and you've not seen it? Because I promise you haven't seen it, because it's not within the 72 pages they released. So, like, and then the coroner's like, I really applaud the family for getting a private autopsy done. Yeah, a private autopsy 30 days after he'd been embalmed. 30 days after he'd been in a freezer.
3: So this lady must be going off of when they made a slight comment on the private autopsy where it says there was no significant toxicology factor, so they ruled it out.
1: I understand that, yeah, that's not, that autopsy's not publicly available.
3: No.
1: They only gave you a summary of it, and, you know, I don't know how valid a toxicology report is 30 days after a body's been dead. Right? 30 days after a body's been in the freezer for 30 days, I don't know how valid a toxicology report is. So I'm going to actually, let me. So
4: what, you think something's going to evaporate out of them?
1: Well, yeah. I mean, when they embalm you, Gene, they drain your blood and they embalm you. They put formaldehyde in you to preserve you. So.
4: Why are you free? Why are you being froze?
1: Yeah.
4: I thought they just froze you, and then they embalmed you when they got ready to make you go in a casket.
1: No, I don't know the protocol as to how that happens. I just know that you should have done a toxicology report just like you did on Matthew Perry, just like you did on Michael Jackson, just like you do on every famous person that dies, Gene Hackman and what have you. And if, you know, you have the arguably the most famous person ever to live in this state, let alone piss Ant Little County, and he's coming and you want to cover your ass, and or you're bought and paid for like everybody else in this city, and you just want to move this thing right along. Because if you do a toxicology report, I promise you, I've spent an extensive amount of time with the guy. I have some inside information. You would have found a whole bunch of bad stuff, in my opinion.
4: Well, maybe the people were just lazy, not doing a job.
1: Okay, well, what does that equate to?
4: United States.
1: That equates to this whole crap storm that we're currently involved in.
4: Yeah.
1: This all could have been laid to rest. I wouldn't have anything to say. Brooke wouldn't have anything to say. There wouldn't be a conspiracy element to this particular case had they just done their job. And the excuse for not doing their job is they wanted to save the taxpayers of Pinellas County $1,000 when they have a $4 million budget. They wanted to save $1,000, and Brooke and other people offered to pay for it. And inevitably, when the family finally 30-some days later did get an autopsy, they paid for it. But, just like Gene, if somebody's coming up to you and they're a customer, and they want something powder-coated a certain way, you're going to powder-coat it their way.
4: No, not really.
1: Well, I'm just saying. When somebody hires you to do as a pathologist, if somebody hires you to do an autopsy and you don't have to report back to the police as a, you know, as it being truthful, you can Iggy it one way or the other.
4: Oh, sure you can.
1: Absolutely.
4: Yeah.
1: That guy wants your $2,000 like the next guy.
4: You slip right by something and just say,
1: hey, listen, Johnny, pathologist, I want you to do the autopsy of my dad. I want the toxicology to come back 100% clean.
4: You can't say that.
1: The hell you can't. The hell you can't, my friend. Absolutely, you can.
4: I think most people have enough scruples in their head not to be doing that.
1: Yeah, well,
4: but I guess that you can be bought and paid for anybody.
1: When you got a $25 million estate and up for grabs, my friend, people do stupid stuff.
4: Yeah, I bet they do.
1: I'll be back with that next.
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0: I had a dude that said his parents were Scientology and they killed themselves. And he wanted to talk about it, but he didn't, literally couldn't hold for the 4.5 minutes. So if you'd like to call back, I'll get to you.
3: Iggy McGillicuddy, $20.
0: Iggy, I love you, buddy.
3: New York Greg, $20.
0: New York Greg, I'm on it.
3: Christopher Lemon, $20.
4: All right, man, coined it up.
0: Man.
4: Listen, man, if the Scientologists people kill themselves, that ain't good for Scientology because they can't give them no more money.
5: And
3: not if you give them
5: anything. He's on it.
0: Thank you all. Hopefully, Creatine Travis is working on our thermostat.
3: He is. He said that.
0: I'm afraid I'm burning my other one up.
3: He said that he's just waiting for it to come in.
4: What Bubba's, are you burning
3: up? FF Medic Matt, $10. And Big E, 7375, $50.
0: Man, Big E, I love you. I just emailed you something, Big E, I need your help on. So, this is sidebar. I'm going to play the entrance, the intro to the deal. And this guy, I find myself watching this guy a lot. He breaks down various court cases and things of legal matters that are happening within the judicial system, whether it's murders, whether it's the Hulk Hogan death certificate, final report from Clearwater PD. He really, you know, I watch this guy's stuff a lot. And so my buddy Wags from Elkhart, Indiana, sends this to me because I guess they released it yesterday. And he's like, man, why couldn't they just credit you? Because that's where they got these excerpts when they quote Brooke. They got them from you. Why are you so blackballed? Why are you so canceled? Why are you so hated that they can't even circle back and give you proper credit for them stealing the exclusive interview that I had with Brooke Hogan? And I'm like, I don't know. It's very disheartening. It really is. So I'm going to break this down and I'm going to pick this thing apart. And this is how the average media source or the average people perceive this as to how it happens. And the city of Clearwater thinks that everybody's just a bunch of homers and we're all just going to sit here and take it. Well, I'm not. I'm not going to sit here and take it. I have additional information. By the way, Lummy, I just got Merch Crick just got a hold of me, and we're doing both watches.
3: Oh, great!
0: So there you go.
4: Oh hopefully, man, hopefully I got both them.
0: Gene, you won't buy nothing. I'll give one to you, please.
4: I won't. Your one VIP. Of each?
0: I know. I'll give you one of each.
4: Wow. Well,
0: I'm never gonna charge you nothing for nothing, buddy. Please, you come in here every Wednesday and Friday, kick ass for me. I appreciate you. I'm gonna get you one.
4: I'm barefooted, bro.
0: I know you are. Thank you, Lummy, the serial tracker inner.
4: The serial tracker.
0: You know, we got,
4: I thought I was. You know, I felt bad about what happened because.
0: Anyway, we'll get into that later. Here it is. This is I'm just not going to sit here and take it. And all you other media sources can sit here and think that City of Clearwater is legitimate. Now, the men and women that work as officers for the City of Clearwater, I'm not trying to talk any type of disrespect or smack to them. They do their jobs, but they can't help who governs them and who the chief is. And so forth and so on. Controlled, bought, and paid for, in my opinion, by the Church of Scientology. Now, here it is. I'm going to pick this thing apart. I got 1, 2, 3, 4, 5, 6, 7, 8, 9 timestamps, let me, that I'm going to fast forward to and just absolutely shred this thing to pieces.
6: There's so many surgeons. The phrenic nerve is a nerve that involves respiratory.
0: This is the, by the way, this is the occupational therapist.
3: Iggy McGillicuddy, $20. Gene's watch fund.
0: thank you, Iggy. Iggy's throwing out the cash today, Iggy, man. He must got a couple of body jobs. So, let me, this is the occupational McCamey, and this is literally within minutes of them loading up Hogan into the ambulance and him. This is the driveway of Hogan's house, and this is the occupational therapist, and he's kind of talking a little bit out of his ass, meaning like you know, like he's an expert on the phrenic nerve, when realistically he's getting that information from his little medical tablet that he has right there.
7: Yeah.
0: And he later goes on, and we actually played this yesterday, but he later goes on and says that he really got the information from Bubba the Love Sponge. Did you know that, Gene?
7: No.
0: This guy actually admits to the detective. So this is July 24th, 2025, the day minutes after Hogan's been whisked away and pronounced dead when he got to the hospital. Then they want to go back. They come back in November and do another interview with him, because it's not uncommon for them to, you know, interview a couple different times. And then in the November interview, when he was in his car and he didn't want to be interviewed, he later admitted that he might have been talking some smack, shouldn't have really been acting like he was an expert on the phrenic nerve, and admits that he heard it on the Bubba the Love Sponge show.
4: He tried to blame you for being wrong.
0: And no. then the officer goes, yeah, I've heard it too.
3: Yeah, but Bubba, he's looking at his medical tablet, which was in the police report, of that he was going off of what he was supplied from Tampa General. That's what the tablet right there is Hogan's medical chart.
0: So why would he, on a second interview, completely abandon that, which seems legitimate?
3: Maybe because someone told him
0: that
3: that's what they need to do?
0: Exactly.
8: And if you slice that, which is hard to do, the doctor.
0: Okay. So he said right there, the doctor screwed up. That's what he said.
3: Yeah, he's holding the medical record.
0: Right, he's holding the medical record. That's their opinion within this medical record on his little medical tablet. And he says, and this guy, the guy from Sidebar, even says it. Listen.
9: After almost a year, we are finally getting a lot more information in the investigation into Hulk Hogan's death. What is newly released?
0: And you guys are all a bunch of suckas. Just to sit there and lay down on the 72 pages and not try to blow holes in it like I am.
9: This body cam and a comprehensive police report tell us about what happened to the wrestling icon and why his daughter says there are still a lot more questions. Welcome to Sidebar, presented by Law and Crime. I'm Jesse Weber.
4: Jesse Weber.
0: I like the guy, but Jesse, your producers ripped my audio off. You try to then say that it was courtesy of TMZ or X or something like that when I know it wasn't. I know where you got it from, and you can't even throw me a bone. I mean, my God, the occupational therapist talks about where he got the majority of his Hulk Hogan information, and then it's only doubled down by the detective to say, yeah, I've heard it too.
9: We have a lot more details now into the death of wrestling icon Hulk Hogan. We have covered this before on Sidebar, but now we have videos, we have a 72-page police report, and most importantly, an official cause of death. And here's the thing. I'm going to read from the report, but I'm going to bring on a coroner to make sense of what all this means, to understand it. Now,
0: and the coroner's horrible. She just lays down on the 72 pages like that's the gospel, and we've shot holes in that thing.
9: If you recall, back on July 24th, 2025,
0: I think I can fast
9: Hulk
0: forward
9: Hogan,
0: here.
9: Real name Terry Jean Bollea, stopped breathing at his Clearwater, Florida home. His wife, Sky Daly Hogan, had called 911. She and an occupational therapist and a home health aide were all reportedly performing CPR on him until the first response.
0: All right, so I'm fast forward now, Lummy. And I want you to listen for the word. Now, if there is no toxicology report, and never in the 72 pages, Lummy, was the word narcotics ever mentioned.
3: No,
0: am I right?
3: I don't believe so, no.
0: The words narcotics were never mentioned. And it's our opinion that he might have died of narcotics, opiate-based narcotics. I want you to listen to what this occupational therapist says, and it's at 2:58, and I swear to God he says the word narcotics. Now, this is literally the occupational therapist that's standing in Hogan's driveway 5 minutes after they've loaded Hogan up. Hogan right now currently is in an ambulance headed to the Morton Plant Hospital. That's how fresh this wound is and how fresh this testimony is. Listen to if you don't hear the word narcotics, because I did.
8: Okay. He ate very little. A couple blueberries.
0: So he ate very little. He was up throughout the night. Did you hear that?
7: Yep.
8: Narcotics.
0: What?
7: Yep.
0: What?
7: Narcotics.
0: What? Did anybody hear that?
7: Yep.
0: Did anybody hear it? Did anybody hear that?
7: Do what? Ten. Okay. He ate very little.
0: Ate very little.
7: A couple blueberries. Was up throughout the night.
0: Was up throughout the night.
7: Narcotics.
0: What?
4: He had some pills to go to sleep. They were narcotics.
3: You know what's weird, Bubba? Again, I said this yesterday. Why didn't they interview the two night nurses? If he was up throughout the night, they gave him narcotics, maybe, supposedly, that this guy is saying. Why wouldn't they ask those nurses what they gave him?
0: I don't know. Hmm. I would say that the night nurses might be a part of this missing puzzle that they don't want us to assemble. I now have gone to the next piece of audio where this guy now, as the occupational therapist, looking at his medical chart, he says the doctor screwed up.
8: Nerve is a nerve that involves respiratory. And if you slice that, which is hard to do, the doctor...
0: Hold on.
4: Ain't true.
0: Hold on. I want you to hear.
8: So many surgeons. The phrenic nerve is a nerve that involves respiratory. And if you slice that, which is
0: hard to do, the doctor screwed up. Listen.
8: Hard to do? The doctor screwed up.
7: Okay.
8: That's not the doctor.
9: You caught that, right? Doctor screwed up.
4: What did he say right there?
0: He said
4: his hand. When he put his hand out.
0: He said that's off the record.
4: Oh, yeah. There you go.
9: That's what led to speculation that Hogan's death was maybe caused by a botched surgery. And then later on, by the way, we have another video. Months later, November 19, 2025, as he's in his car, this occupational therapist, an officer approaches him, again, to get clarification on that, you know, bit about the doctor. And it seems like he kind of tempers it a bit.
10: I was talking to the boss. He just wants one more question. In the video, you talked about how, well,
0: we don't need to listen to it. I got these time stamps that make it far more efficient. So I want you to listen.
10: Should be it. All right. Thank you, sir. It was interesting, though. Listen to the interview of Bubba Loesbaum for the next couple days.
0: You hear that?
4: Yeah.
0: Plain as day. Listen to an interview on the Bob the Love Sponge show last couple days. Listen to what the deputy says.
10: After that,
11: oh, I've heard it.
10: And the guy mentioned this right here himself. He's mm-hmm. like, oh, it could have been. And this is, and I was like, huh.
11: I've heard it.
10: Yeah. So
0: you know what? Hey, man, thank
3: you. You know who they're talking about? They're talking about Dr. Dan.
0: Exactly. Yeah. Thank you to the Clearwater PD.
4: But Dr. Dan said it was very easily done in that operation and it was very hard not to even touch it. I thought that.
10: I shouldn't have said that.
11: Okay.
4: Well, he's saying it's very easy.
10: I just get you stronger and get you better.
11: Well, that's equally important.
9: I'm going to read you verbatim. Quote, according to Mrs. Belay.
0: Right, so he goes on, Lummy, and just reads basically the report. It's very long. I need to get through all of this. But he does get into this right here.
4: Hmm.
9: Now, before I bring on our coroner to make sense of this, I want to briefly talk about Brooke Hogan.
0: Now, I don't know what Brooke tweeted. I don't know what she put on her Instagram. But the words that they post up that she said that they don't give me credit for, and they cite, like, her Twitter or something like that. First of all, I went to her Twitter. It's Ms. Hogan. It's locked down.
3: Yeah, it's blocked.
0: And you can't get it. So you're lying. Because you don't want to say that you got this via her appearance on the Bob of the Love Sponge show. I don't know why. I don't know why you have to bury me when I'm the only person that had Brooke Hogan on that said these words. And let me, you could go and look at all of our shorts that we've produced on Facebook or YouTube and find exactly what she said when they cite this.
9: Hogan's reportedly estranged daughter. Apparently, they didn't speak in quite some time. Apparently, she wasn't in his will. The report states, on Thursday, August 7, 2025, at approximately 14:31 hours, Terry Bollea's daughter, Brooke Bollea, contacted me in reference to information on her father, specifically whether an autopsy
0: was
9: spoken out.
0: Here we go. This is where you at, Lummy. And Lummy, this will happen as the executive producer of this program. This is going to make you full hot because what comes through what we present every day as a program inevitably is somewhat policed, herded, produced, and distributed by, and you're kind of the keeper of the show.
3: Yeah.
0: And when somebody doesn't give us proper credit and they steal our content, I hope that maybe potentially you reach out to Court TV and say, you know, how dare you?
3: Yeah, give us some credit.
0: Here we go.
9: Investigators access to very personal information at a time when they were grieving and struggling. They added that it was, quote, extremely helpful. Here's the thing. Brooke has spoken out after all this.
0: Now, let me. When you hear these words, you're going to be like, hold on. We got, like, every one of these quotes that they say Brooke Hogan said was a short that the great Gary Cantrell did. Like, it's, you can go find these exact words from us. We're the ones that put this out into the internet. And let me, quite frankly, a lot of people are using it and not giving us credit.
3: Well, of course not.
0: But when you're Court TV and you're a major network that covers, you know, I would think that you would want to be way factual and stop worrying about what my reputation is. And I don't understand why I'm not, you know, why I get, just like Wags, my buddy. It's like, why do they do this to you? Everybody knows where this information came. They lifted it from one of your shorts. Why not, you know, as heard on the Bubba the Love Sponge show, why not be honest? Like, what does that hurt?
9: Broken out after the Clearwater PD released this report. In a clip that was shared on social media, she reported...
0: Oh, yeah. A clip that was shared on social media. Hmm. I don't think it was on her Instagram, Lummy.
3: No.
9: Lee said, I think my fans and I think people know me well enough to know that I have integrity. I try to keep my mouth shut. I've tried to stay out of this stuff, but dear Clearwater Police, keep my effing name out of your mouth. You have not treated me like family. You have not helped me. You have not been in touch with me like you should have been.
0: Now, is that not completely ripped off from our program?
4: Yeah.
0: One, Gene, you probably listened to it
4: live. I listened to that same thing.
9: Maybe I lost my privileges because I didn't attend a funeral my dad didn't want.
0: Gary Lummy will probably send you the short, and I'll play it.
3: Yeah, I'll find that.
9: Maybe I didn't want to see my dad paraded around like a show pony with makeup on, smelling like formaldehyde. Sorry, that's not what my dad wanted.
4: Nope.
9: Sorry that I didn't want to deal with all the shady people around.
0: This is exactly taken from our show.
4: Exactly.
0: And Lemmy's going to find me the short. I'm going to play it.
9: Him. I guess that makes me not his daughter anymore, right? I guess that makes me not equal to Nick. I guess that makes me not able to get any answers. And Brooke reportedly shared a separate clip on X saying the following. I was the
0: one. You mean shared our clip?
4: Yeah.
0: That's what they mean.
9: One that asked for the autopsy. I offered to pay for it, but instead they're going to babyface. Oh, no, we'll do it. Okay, then why didn't you list autopsy on his final death certificate? That's my first thing. Unless that autopsy contains something that doesn't align with your narrative, because I've asked for it publicly. Nobody is trying to give it to me. Nobody is trying to be like, Brooke, shut up. Here it is. If anything, don't say anything that's on it because there's something damning on there that's embarrassing for dad. Nobody is saying anything like that. And she said that a private autopsy was conducted.
0: Lemmy, I think you just sent me the short.
3: Sure did.
0: So I just like I'm beside myself. I'm beside myself that we can't even get credit.
3: It's our title.
12: People know me well enough to know that I have integrity. I try to keep my mouth shut. I've tried to stay out of this stuff. But dear Clearwater Police, keep my effing name out of your mouth. You have not treated me like family. You have not helped me. You have not been in touch with me like you should have been. There have been so many, and my family, by the way, like, I would have continued to talk to Nick.
0: And by the way, Lummy, they picked and choose, but they didn't play it. They didn't play it. They edited it. They didn't play it in its entirety.
3: Well, yeah.
4: They just took a piece out.
3: So the second quote Gary's even saying is that they just pieced a bunch of them together.
0: Right.
3: That we made.
12: You know, the fallout really happened when Nick Khan called me and was like, we extended the invite to all the WWE.
0: So anyway, I'm just saying, like, they blatantly ripped us off.
3: Yeah.
0: Blatantly ripped us off. Ripped us off. Here we go. Hold on.
9: Inconsistencies again in her.
0: I bet Gary's full hot because this is Gary's work.
3: Oh, 100%. Well,
0: this is my work first, interviewing Brooke. And then it's Gary's work that made it a short to distribute it amongst the internet on social platforms. And then, you know, they ripped it off and paraphrased it.
9: Review between toxicology findings and medications that her father may have been taking. And according to TMZ, Brooke also...
0: Let me again. This is right from us.
3: Mm-hmm.
9: Also said, quote, there's been a lot of inconsistencies from the beginning. I think CWPD missed the mark by not immediately making this a big investigation and not questioning everything and everybody out the gate. This should have been treated as a taped-off lockdown thorough investigation from day one.

0: or a blood sample. When I have read all 72 pages multiple times, Dan has read it, Jay has read it, Lummy has read it, Gary has read it, Macho has read it, Merch Crick has read it. Everybody I know, I mean, I've given it to, I think Daniel Rose has read it.
1: Yeah.
0: And nowhere is there a toxicology report or a blood sample. Nowhere.
2: First of all, I think they had to release this, and I think that they had to do a thorough investigation, which I hope they do in every case, but there was a lot of speculation regarding Hulk Hogan. There was a lot of speculation as to his death. What about the toxicology? What'd you take from that?
0: All right, hold on. So where is it? If she's going to say, what about the toxicology, please, somebody, call me stupid, call me fat, call me past my prime and out of gas. It doesn't exist. It does not exist. How can this woman, who's a coroner from Richland County, Virginia, how can she, he says, tell me about the toxicology? Where is it? There is none. There is none. There is none.
2: Speculation regarding Hulk Hogan. There was a lot of speculation as to his death. What about the toxicology? What'd you take from that?
3: So the toxicology just showed that he was actually not even taking the opioid medication.
0: No. There was a detective that Sky talked to that Sky said to him that he's not even taking the prescribed amount of pills he's supposed to. He's taking less. This was nothing they found in his bloodstream. This is nothing that they found in his urine. This is nothing they found from a hair follicle test. This is nothing they found from a DNA test. There's nothing from a blood sample. This is Sky Daniels' testimony to a detective. And you're going to use that as the gospel as to what's in his system? Am I right? That's the only, when she references that he was actually taking less amount of his, less the amount of his prescribed medication, that doesn't come from a toxicology report. That comes from the person that stands to gain the most if this is a clean investigation and this can get buried and put away quickly. This person who you're using as a now a toxicologist stands to gain the most. That's where you got this information you're fixing to spew right now. I know this report front ways and back ways, every element of it.
3: He just showed that he was actually not even taking the opioid medications that were prescribed to him.
0: No. The toxicology report didn't say that. His wife's testimony said that. Isn't there a huge difference?
4: I'd say, yeah.
0: Blood and DNA and hair follicle and what was running through his system in a medical type setting compared to somebody's spoken word?
4: She wasn't the bimbo I thought she was.
3: In any manner that would have been indicative of addiction. And so when we look at prescriptions, we look at who prescribed them.
0: Again, you don't even know that now, do you? You don't know the history of that guy. I mean, let me have, am I wrong? Or is there a report that Fitzgerald was one time disciplined for his aggressive prescribing of opioids?
1: Yes. It's in there.
3: How often they prescribe them. We can actually run something called a Scripps report.
0: All right. So they get into all that. And then I want to go to the next time. This is the first time that this expert coroner mentions the word toxicology. And what she doesn't realize is, ma'am, with all due respect, there is none. You're using his wife's testimony and that he was using smaller amounts than prescribed of his prescriptions. We still don't know what those prescriptions of the 11 to 13 medication and pill bottles that they took out of the house. We still don't know what those are. Now we talk about autopsy.
3: Can cause you to stop breathing properly, and you may not breathe enough times per minute to sustain life. So yes, I understand this phrenic nerve injury, and people wanted to take a look at that. And again, I think it was smart and prudent of the family to have the independent autopsy.
0: So they're putting the family

0: over for hiring an independent pathologist to do, an autopsy nearly a month after the guy had been dead. And so she wants to think that this is like a good thing when realistically this was botched from day one. And you fail to mention that this autopsy that the family paid for was a month after he had died, and it's because Brooke was flipping out, forcing your hand to. Otherwise, it was going to be a quickie cremation.
1: See, done, because the medical examiner didn't see a point in doing an autopsy, which should let you know no one thought that there was anything criminal happening here, but they did do a toxicology to determine.
0: Hold on. What? What?
2: No, they didn't.
0: Mommy, where? What page is that?
2: I can't find it.
0: Can you please find me? Because she says they did a toxicology. I know every word in that 72-page document. And the word toxicology report does not exist.
3: Really?
0: Does not exist.
1: Which should let you know no one thought that there was anything criminal happening here, but they did do a toxicology to determine.
0: They did? Well, what are you looking at?
2: Yeah, who told you that?
0: Maybe you got something I didn't get.
1: If there were any medication substances that could have contributed to.
0: Listen, I'm going to say this. I know for a fact, and maybe Hogan had his weed card, but I know for a fact Hogan loved to vape. You know, THC would have shown up. All of his sleep medication would have showed up.
2: Mm-hmm.
0: All of the opioids that he potentially did, but he was taking, you know, less amount, would have showed up. All of the kidney medication, leukemia medication, that's all in play. The public needs, before we can say and rule out, you know, what killed him, you got to know what was running through his system.
1: His death or impaired his breathing, which I think is really important, and there was nothing there. So
0: hold on. There was nothing there, ma'am, with all due respect, because there was nothing provided. I think you're making some large assumptions here by saying the word toxicology. See, by the way, Lummi, I scored it. She said it 8 times. She refers to a toxicology report within this interview 8 times.
1: Again, phrenic nerve injury, sure, but not the cause of death here.
4: So just to be clear, you talked about the various complications and the various issues and
1: cardiovascular disease.
0: All right, go ahead.
2: So I just ran it through Grok just to double check. Toxicology, toxicologist, anything in that whole entire document. And it said the report confirms that toxicology was reviewed as part of the investigation via medical records and the private autopsy. But that's it. That's all.
0: Hold on. If you're going to look at toxicology from medical records, that is records that were a long time ago, not day of death, or the autopsy that was done 3.5 weeks after he was dead. Like, if you got copious amounts of THC and opioids and sleep medication and all this that could potentially cause you to stop breathing, because that's how opioids kill you, is you just peacefully stop breathing, then you need actually ask Gronk what is the most accurate time frame to do a toxicology report on somebody who has died. Do that. And I guarantee you that after 3 weeks of sitting in a freezer, things have half-lives, things leave your body, things get diluted, and he may have been embalmed. So if you're going to do toxicology reports on past medical records, that's not in play.
2: No,
0: and if you're going to do a toxicology report on the autopsy that the family hired, that was nearly a month later.
2: They're going off of the toxicology reports and analysis from January 1st to July 24th. So everything up until the day he died.
0: Meaning, but it's not blood or urine. It's just a list of stuff that he took.
2: Yes.
0: Nobody put a needle in his arm and extracted any blood, got any hair, DNA analysis, a cheek swab, nothing. Nobody did any of that to determine a true toxicology report. And maybe you can give me that information that I asked you to look up.
2: It says common standard cases are within immediate to within a day, but some cases it's 2 to 4 weeks.
0: All right, well, 2 to 4 weeks.
2: Yeah.
0: We're on the long side of that, and I would ask Gronk or ChatGPT is, was Hogan's body embalmed when his family did the autopsy? Just to see what they say.
2: All right.
0: Yet another toxicology reference from the coroner.
1: Heart disease, congestive heart failure, whatever it is. There doesn't have to be an autopsy. There also does not have to be a toxicology. The medical examiner did not see a point in doing any.
0: So now she's saying that the medical examiner can just basically look at you, and determine whether he needs to do an autopsy, and that whether there's something potentially shady or not. He doesn't even need a toxicology report. So to me, it just seems like the coroner, the medical examiner, he's at this point plays God.
2: Yes, he was embalmed 12 days after his death, right, on July
0: 24th. Hold on. So if you're going to refer to a toxicology report that the private pathologist did for Nick and Sky Bolea that happened on, I think, 8/14, if I remember right.
2: The funeral was 8/5, so I'm trying to see here.
0: And he was embalmed how many days?
2: It says 12 days after.
0: 12 days after.
3: So then ask the ChatGPT, does the embalming mess up the toxicology report?
0: Can you get a statistically correct toxicology report?
3: That's what I meant.
0: After a body has been embalmed.
3: There you go.
0: That's what you meant.
2: So here it is. Yeah, how embalming affects toxicology. Dilutes or washes out blood and fluids. Much of the original blood is drained and replaced, reducing the availability and concentration of drugs or poisons.
0: Gene,
3: there it is. Right, first there sentence. It is.
0: So we know that he was embalmed 14 days after his death. What would put him at what?
2: No, 12 days after his death.
0: 12 days after his death. What would put you at what?
2: So he died the 24th.
0: Yeah, so 12 days after that puts you, you're going to have to probably get a calendar.
2: August 4th or 5th?
0: August 4th or 5th. He was embalmed.
2: Yes.
0: When was the autopsy done?
2: Let me see.
0: By the private autopsy by the family.
3: 2 weeks later.
0: So you're saying the 4th or the 5th, he was embalmed.
2: Yes.
0: August 4th. Let's call it August 4th. I think August 5th was his birthday.
3: Really?
0: I think so.
2: Well, August 5th was his funeral.
0: And maybe it was. Maybe. His birthday was in August, I think, though. So let's call it August 4 was the day that he was embalmed. That's 12 days after. When was the private autopsy? I remember, if I remember right from the 72-page document, it was the 14th of August.
2: It was completed August 16th.
0: August 16th.
2: Whoa. At 11:55.
0: So, Gene, 12 days after he was embalmed and put in a freezer, they decide to do an autopsy.
2: 23 days.
3: But why? But why now? But why then? Because they're like,
2: 23 days later.
0: 23 days. Because they're trying to cover their ass, and they can tell the private autopsy guy. First of all, Gene, they know that none of the blood is in play now. Anything that he actually had going through his system is not going to be found.
3: That's all we needed.
0: The blood was drained, and he was embalmed. And let me just—we've looked it up every different way, and it says that, you know, if you've been embalmed, it completely dilutes and makes a toxicology report invalid and non-equential.
2: It says it pretty much makes it pointless.
0: Yeah. Here we go.
3: Good question.
0: Another toxology mention.
1: ...of this body to look for signs of injury, to look for signs of trauma. There were none. They looked at the toxicology report and...
3: No, they didn't.
0: Now, Lummi, they're saying... she actually is saying toxicological report. You mean the report that was done 24 days after he was embalmed?
3: That would be after this, after she talked.
1: Did an external examination of this body to look for signs of injury, to look for signs of trauma. There were none. They looked at the toxicology report, and again, there was nothing there to indicate.
0: Do you not do your due diligence, and you're just going to sit here like the tongue-wagging little dumb bitch that you are and believe everything that's written in there? Do you know the statistics that he was embalmed on the 4th of August, and he was later then examined by a private pathologist in an autopsy setting the 16th of August? And that the toxicology report that was done by the private pathologist is not in play once a body has been on ice, frozen, and embalmed for nearly a month?
1: He had anything in his system that contributed to his death.
0: No, how can you make that statement?
3: Who is she, period? Who is this lady?
0: She's a coroner, a medical examiner from Virginia.
2: Here's the summary, by the way, of Grok, if you want to just read it, because you're in it.
0: Oh, I'm in it?
2: Yeah.
0: For real?
2: Yeah.
0: You're in it. Oh, my God.
2: Just for one, just your name.
0: In Hulk Hogan's case, the private autopsy occurred after the body was released to the funeral home and likely after embalming for the memorial service. This aligns with Brooke Hogan and Bubba's concerns about the timing and reliability on the toxicology findings.
2: Hmm.
0: So that's Gronk.
2: Yeah.
0: Gronk's got us in the mix.
2: Yep.
0: My friend, she continues on and she brings up, she brings up toxicology yet again.
1: Natural disease. He certainly had three major things that could have contributed to that.
4: And the private autopsy, what do you take away from that?
0: Well, she applauds the family for doing it. Listen.
1: It just confirms maybe what the family needed to know for closure. It says
0: no, it confirms that they covered it up.
3: Exactly.
0: I mean, Gene, you play right down the middle. You call me out when I'm being a little bit one way or the other. You keep me on, you keep me down the middle. You say it like it is, but you're an intelligent man that can form his own decision. And we've now Googled every possible question that you had, right?
3: Yeah.
0: And we've answered it with, after a body has been embalmed, a toxicology report and an autopsy is worthless. It makes sense. When they drain all your blood, they can't tell what's in you. And like you do like a hair follicle or something like that.
1: So here we go. The toxicology.
0: Hold on. Again, are you hearing these words? Are you hearing these
3: He's
0: words?
3: He's lying.
1: It just confirms maybe what the family needed to know for closure. It says that the toxicology was not a contributing factor to his death.
0: You mean the toxicology that was done 14 days after he was embalmed and put in a freezer and all of his bodily fluids were drained and were replaced with formaldehyde. Is that what you mean?
2: So the timeline that Brooke actually gave was she asked for an autopsy a week after, a couple days after his death. They embalmed him. So they went ahead and embalmed him, not doing the autopsy. Then I did the autopsy and then pretty much tried to cover up everything.
0: Right.
1: This was a death of natural disease based on his past medical history. Again.
0: And again, maybe did. Maybe Hogan had leukemia. He had kidney failure. He was just worn out and his body had had enough. And I think there's a chance that could happen. But you know what? There is so many loose ends that you've left. And the timeline as to when Sky, on the day that he died, said, I don't want an autopsy. Then Brooke starts sniffing around and say, I want an autopsy. They quickly embalm him and drain all of his fluids out. The boots on the ground medical examiner at the ER says no autopsy. Then Brooke starts flipping out, lawyering up and trying to get an autopsy as to what was running through my dad's system, what potentially was in my dad's system, so we can determine whether that was a factor as to what happened to my father or not. Then they freak out and they do after he's been embalmed, they do an autopsy, which by all reports, no matter how you Google it, Gronk it, ChatGPT, it says an autopsy after embalming where a person's been in the freezer and has formaldehyde running through their veins for nearly 2 weeks, 14 to 16 days, is worthless. And then this bitch has the audacity. And yes, you know what? This is my final piece, and I'm going to go to words. she has the audacity to talk to Brooke directly and downplay Brooke's suspicions by, she understands that you're mourning and these rash slash, you know, statements that you're making that there might be a bad guy in the woodpile is just your form of being able to cope with this tragedy.
5: Really?
0: And you don't really know what you're talking about. Listen.
4: Doc, before I let you go, I mentioned it before. Brooke Hogan has a lot of questions.
0: Which, by the way, Lemmy, we've completely determined that they ripped off all of our audio.
2: Yep.
0: And then attributed to Brooke's Instagram and or ex. Meanwhile, her ex is locked up.
2: And they gave TMZ credit for her.
4: Even after.
0: Yeah, I tell you, man, Brooke looks cute as hell there, does she not?
2: Yeah.
0: Damn.
4: This report came out. Questions about the blood. Questions about toxicology, questions about the investigation.
0: And they blow through this entire thing and use toxicology 9 different times. There is none. There's not a toxicology report that was done in a timely fashion upon his death that could warrant anything. There's no blood. There's no toxicology. And the only toxicology and blood that they potentially may have is this private autopsy that's not available to the public, but was done 14 days after he was put in the freezer and embalmed.
4: I know you've seen some of her comments that she's made.
0: This really pisses me off how she really kind of makes, you know, Brooke look like a whack job here.
4: Any thoughts on that?
1: I think Brooke Hogan is grieving. And I think that when you're grieving, you're reaching for any sort of answer.
0: Now, if Brooke was grieving and she was not on to something here and has credible information and stuff that we've been talked about, a lot of unanswered questions, a lot of kabuki slash underhanded shady stuff went on, and the whole protocol of how you do a autopsy and determine what the cause of death for somebody. And if I didn't align with her and agree with her, I wouldn't be doing this right now. I could be doing a lot of other things, but I adamantly feel just like she does. Something else happened that they're covering up. This isn't, you know, a grieving situation.
1: You're reaching for blame. We want our family members to live forever, and it's just not going to happen. And again, with this extensive health history, he was prone and more at risk for death than someone who was of healthy heart and kidneys. He just was not a healthy person. Right. He was chronically ill. And I think that Brooke, in all of her questioning of the police, when I read this 72-page report.
0: Let me let listener just lick Clearwater's ass here. Listen to her.
1: I don't know these officers. I don't have a relationship with the medical examiner in Florida to speak on their behalf. They don't know me. I'm telling you, this was a thorough investigation, in my opinion, from their summary to the detailed witness statements. I don't see anything that was overlooked in this case.
4: No inconsistencies, in your opinion.
0: Hey, Lemmy, you know what? You need to see if we can get Jesse Waters on the air, and I'll start hitting him with some questions.
2: Oh, Jesse Weber?
0: Yeah.
2: Yeah.
0: Yeah.
2: Thorough? This lady's an idiot.
0: Yeah, exactly. Hold on.
1: None, because again, this was pulled together as a natural death from the beginning. Now, the fact that they went further and looked at witness statements and said, okay, well, let's view the video footage. If they would have seen anything on that video footage that was even remotely
0: We're not trying to blame the nurse. We're not trying to blame Nick. We're not even really blaming Sky. I think she's up to no good in my personal opinion, but we're not even trying to do that. We're just saying that there's possibly another reason why he died. And it might have been because he was, if you know Brooke, you know me, and you know Hogan, he liked his pain pills. And whether it was Crush, whether it was Andrew Test Martin, whether it was, you know, Lummy, I'm hearing, well, I'm not going to get into this. This is a smoking gun. But his doctor has a rap of prescribing opioids to wrestlers.
2: Never mind. I know that is too.
0: It's probably Brooke.
2: Yep.
0: But I can't. I got to go into words.
2: Ask she want to hold? Yeah, I told her to call back in 5 minutes.
0: Yeah, do that.
6: Yep. He insulted everyone during that last break. The Bubba the Love Sponge Show returns after these words.
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0: from Tampa, Florida, home of the big fat greasy bitch. It's the Bubba the Love Sponge Show. And now, here's your host, Bubba the Love Sponge.
1: The Hall of Fame pictures that are now digital. For those that are attending BARP, we'll hand your bust to you at BARP. For those other... I got something in my eye, Lummy, and I think I got some lotion in my eye or something. But anyway, for those that aren't attending BARP, we will ship them to you. And I think in the back of Gene, behind... Oh.
2: You all right?
1: Yeah.
2: Do you need eye drops?
1: You got some?
2: Yeah.
1: No, you don't.
2: Yeah, I do in my truck.
3: Why do you need an eye drop?
1: No. I don't want you to go out of your truck because you'll track in.
2: No, but I take my shoes off.
3: Your feet, Lummy.
2: Yes, I do.
1: I can flush it
3: with
1: water.
3: Yes, you do.
1: I can flush it with water.
2: I can be super quick and I take my shoes off.
3: None of us give them half shoes because of you.
1: I got eye drops in the house I can go get as well. We're waiting for Brooke Hogan to call in. But I can also flush it with water. What I do is what I do is I take a bottle of water and I take a big sip of it. And then I put my eyeball in the where you drink out of the top of it, and then put it
3: and then open it.
1: Open it and then let your kind of
3: like you're in the pool.
1: Yeah, then you open your eye
3: right
1: when in that fresh
3: cool water,
1: good water from a Zephyr Hills or Dasani or whatever bottled water I got. Kind of flushes out whatever might be irritating it.
3: Okay,
1: so. That's kind of the white trash version of eye drops, if you will. So that's Brooke. I'll get her. Okay.
3: Have you fans out there want to throw some coins Macho's way, man? Because he's having a hell of a time back there by himself.
1: What do you mean?
3: Oh my God!
1: What's wrong?
3: The internet's messing up.
1: Oh, I didn't know that.
3: Oh.
1: So Brooke, I watched this Law and Order sidebar thing yesterday, and I took copious notes.
3: I don't want her face on my computer.
1: They mentioned toxicology report 9 times, and you know, for basically taking the 72-page report as a very thorough investigation, not knowing that most people that the city of Clearwater is pretty much bought and paid for by Scientology. And, you know, there's so many glaring holes if you know this case inside and out like we do. And then taking your words and, you know, they ripped them off of us, by the way, but didn't give us credit. And so I think you probably heard me dissect it. And so here's the important information that people need to know that we just put together that you probably did know. But just if you tell a coroner from Richland County, Virginia, these particular stats, he died on 7/24. They embalmed him on 8/4, and the family, Sky and Nick, did a private autopsy 8/16. Now, how effective is an autopsy that you do when a body has been drained of all of its bodily fluids and replaced with formaldehyde? How can you get any type of toxicology report that would be credible?
4: It's very hard. And I think the most interesting thing is the timeline of dad dies, Brooke asks for an autopsy, they embalm him quickly, and then I ask for an autopsy, and they're like, okay, fine, we'll do it. But we've already gotten rid of his blood, we've gotten rid of the evidence, so we'll do it to make you happy. Look, here, we did an autopsy. You happy? And now we're not going to show it to you because, I don't know, maybe it doesn't fit our narrative. And, you know, this whoever this lady is, this uninformed, ignorant person from Virginia, let me just ask a couple questions. Before you tell me my questions aren't valid, were you his daughter? No. Were you a witness to the things I witnessed? No. Were you involved in private conversations, circumstances, and events that shaped my concerns? No. With all due respect to your opinion, whether I have questions or not is irrelevant. Nothing, like seriously, Bubba, like nothing says there's nothing to see here quite like a group of people desperately trying to look like they're convincing you not to look. Like, this is just,
1: everybody's saying
4: there's a problem with questions.
1: And I had a problem when the last part of the segment was directly directed towards you. and she tried to break it down in almost like a listen, sister girl, you're barking up the wrong tree here. This is grieving, and we understand grieving. Sometimes you reach for answers that you're never going to get, and there's nothing to see here. And this was the most thorough investigation that I've ever seen, and you need just to kind of get over it, if you will. That's how I took it, and
4: my message back to her is, you're talking out of your ass. Keep to Virginia.
1: Well, here's the other thing.
4: If you're gonna in Virginia,
1: if you're gonna refer,
4: let me worry about my own stuff that I know about. Well, that you have no idea what I know about.
1: And here's my question, Brooke. She mentioned the word toxology or toxology report 9 times, referring to the toxology report comes clean. The toxology report showed no signs of wrongdoing. The toxology report said there was nothing in his system that could have hurt him. I've read that 72 pages probably more than anybody. I know it front ways and back ways. And the word toxology is never mentioned other than when they do a summarization of the autopsy that Nick and Sky paid for. And they said that he came up with some type of toxology report. But everybody you can't have a toxology report, we even Googled it to make sure that we're not talking out of our ass. You know, you can only have a valid toxology report if it's done, within a week of a body that's not been embalmed or touched. Then at that point, within a week, preferably day of, 24 hours thereof, you need to be doing a toxology report. Otherwise, you can't refer.
4: 100%.
1: You can't 100%. Refer.
4: And another question I'd like to ask Miss Virginia. What would you say if the daughter asked for his blood?
1: I mean, she's got...
2: She finds that area.
1: You got that. You're underwater again, sweetheart. You got this one particular dead zone in your house that makes you sound like you're underwater.
3: Scientology sending waves through her.
4: Seriously.
3: Keeping her off the air.
1: Seriously.
2: Oh,
1: you got cricket.
2: Come on, Steve.
1: Come on, Steve. Be a better provider and get her a cell service that doesn't break up when she's live being listened.
4: Do you not hear me?
1: No, it's just like bubbles. It sounds like you're underwater.
2: I had a really good question for you, too.
1: Oh, here it is. Here, now we're locked in.
2: No!
1: Oh, she cleared up, and then she cut a promo.
2: We all heard her say was, I'm going to call back in.
1: Right.
2: I have a good question, Bubba, if I could ask
1: you. Yeah, please do. Yeah. I'm tired of me taking over everything.
2: She's back, yeah.
1: Brooke, you there?
4: Yeah, I'm here.
1: You're live.
2: Hey, Brooke.
1: So hold on. Lummy's got a question.
2: Brooke, I got a question. So you talked to the Clearwater PD a good amount, right?
4: Yeah.
2: So we watched a video today of what was the nurse's the guy at the end?
1: McCamey.
2: So we played a video where he says that he took a narcotic at night. Why didn't the police ever investigate or talk to the night nurses that were there for the 12 hours? Because maybe there was something
4: That's
2: given to him.
4: That's a great question.
2: Why didn't they interview them?
4: My biggest thing that really goes up my butt sideways is that they lied to my face. And said, we don't have any footage inside the house. They lied to my face and said, we don't have his blood. I'm like, that's impossible. From the ambulance to the hospital to draining his blood to embalm him. If I've raised these questions, wouldn't somebody with a heart say, you know what? Let's get his blood. Brooke asked for it. We have it right here. I asked for his blood long before his blood was gone.
1: Well, I mean, so
4: we
1: started our down this path with this sidebar court TV gimmick. We started with the McCamey guy said he had a little bit to eat. He had a hard time sleeping last night and he took a few pills, narcotics. He said that is on police camera. Now, that's nowhere to be found in any police report, the word narcotics. That's not mentioned anywhere in the 72 pages. Well, if the nurse, this was literally 2 or 3 minutes after they'd loaded your father up and put him in the ambulance, and he's probably still on, El Dorado Drive, the ambulance, they start talking to this McCamey guy, and his exact words were, he had a little bit to eat, he had a hard time sleeping last night, took a few pills, narcotics. He said that. So, why wouldn't that's the very start of this investigation. That's 4 minutes after your father had left the driveway. That's the start of this investigation. And the very start of this investigation intimated that the nurse, the occupational therapist that did administer, the first person to administer chest compressions on your father brings up the word narcotics. Why aren't we traveling down that path?
4: I can put my life on it. Like I said before, I'm like, even if my dad were on his best behavior, there's still something in his blood. So them saying that his blood was completely clean, yet you found, what, 12, 13 pill bottles, some don't match, he took narcotics last night, and you're not finding anything in his toxicology report?
5: That wasn't our Hogan.
1: Yeah. I mean, I said today candidly, hey, me and Brooke, no Terry. We know the things that Terry participated in, some of which we're probably not going to talk about. But Terry, you know, ran hard. Terry ran hard. He did. And he knew.
4: This is the thing, though, Bubba, is even if Terry has his hands tied behind his back and a straitjacket on, he's been prescribed pain medication from surgeries. That's a no-brainer. They exist. They're in the house. They're around him. I guarantee you they were part of his plan. If you were to actually pull a real, not doctored up plan of what his medication list was and what he was taking every day, I can guarantee you there was a painkiller on there because he was in pain. So to say that there was nothing in his system, I call BS. I also think it's crazy that first they have it, then they don't. Then they have it, then they don't. They lied to my face. So to me, somebody lying to my face that they don't have the footage inside the house, and lying to my face that they don't have the blood, and lying to my face that they can't do toxicology anymore is crazy to me, when all of a sudden they just magically produce all these answers and it's just clean as a whistle, isn't
1: yep.
4: it? Like,
1: and everybody's just supposed to sit here and take it and let their report be the end-all be-all, and oh my God, it was such a thorough report and they went way up and beyond. I mean, this starts and stops with the medical examiner the minute that Hogan's body gets to Morton Plant, saying that he didn't see any physical abuse or any signs of trauma, and that the guy died natural causes, and he made the first decision to not do an autopsy. And you know,
4: let me tell you something that I know firsthand. All of these things can be controlled by press, publicists, media people, damage control experts, and heed my warning. All of those people, everybody listening, because I know you're all listening, the harder you try to paint me as crazy, the harder I'm going to go. So keep it up.
1: Well, and again, you got me. I'm on your page. I believe you. I believe your path more so than any. And as you know, I'm in here with you fighting. It may just be you and I and a couple of great attorneys and a few other good people, but we actually, as you know, I'm not going to mention any names. You know, the more we talk about this, the more people come out of their woodwork, and we actually had a really good, credible person come out yesterday, not going to mention anything, that gave us some unbelievable information that, you know, the detectives chose not to go with. And so more and more of this stuff's going to, you know, rear its head, and we're going to get information that eventually is going to make a lot of people look stupid. I know we are. I know where we're headed.
4: You know what I will say? And this is the truth in all my life experience. What's done in the dark eventually comes to light, and there's no stopping it. No matter how hard you try to stop it, the truth will come out.
1: I mean, we got Brooke Socrates up in here laying down some life lessons. Love her. So anyway, Brooke.
4: I'm peeved, man.
1: I know.
4: I'm full hot.
1: I actually had you full hot yesterday when I was navigating you through a text exchange with somebody, didn't I?
4: Oh, my God.
1: Oh, my God. That was so crazy, wasn't it? Did you?
4: I gotta watch my mouth
1: Shut up. But I just want to say, I gotta go. I gotta go. But did that person?
4: Yeah, no. You guys do your thing.
1: No. But hold on. Did that person? Because it was left. You know, you dropped the mic with a particular statement. Did that person ever come back later on after I let you go?
4: No.
1: No. Exactly. Because that person can't. So Brookie, I'll talk to you later today.
4: All right. Have a good day, guys.
1: Love you. Bye. I think her husband's playing Lummy
2: Saturday.
1: Saturday at Solar Blades.
2: Yeah, Advent Health.
1: Advent Health.
2: Yep. Yeah, I'm going to the game.
1: Do you know about what time he's going to be playing?
2: 1:00.
1: Really?
2: Yeah.
1: I'm going too.
2: Oh, you are?
1: Yeah, I'm going too. I think Brooke's going to be there.
2: Advent Health.
1: Advent Health, that hockey joint right down the road from here.
3: Like where?
1: We'll tell you privately.
3: But Why is it hard to get to?
2: It's the big arena that's off the interstate.
1: Yeah, on your right-hand side.
3: Oh, you got the snowballs outside?
1: Yeah.
2: Oh, okay.
1: He's going to be there 1 o'clock on Saturday.
2: Yeah, it's for the veterans.
1: It's a veterans charity hockey game, yeah. And Steve Olinsky is going to be there.
2: His head coach is going to be someone that
5: should
2: be talking to.
5: Real veterans that fought in the war or veterans of hockey?
1: Veterans of the war. Veterans of hockey.
6: Don't be mad at him, dude. Be happy for him. He would be happy for you.
7: Yep, they got it all figured out.
8: Oh, no, I'm happy for him. I'm so happy for him that I would like to beat him with my happiness.
7: Bubba the Love Sponge returns after this.
1: Your big day shouldn't feel like a checklist. 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
9: Overheat one single time all the way over. So I don't know if it just got dry, but
1: it did.
9: You were
1: down on fluid, and no. and so as you, it would get, if you were constantly moving on the highway, it would be enough to cool it. But as soon as you would get into traffic, it would probably start getting. You know, you might want to buy a gallon of antifreeze.
9: Yeah, I'm going to.
1: And you know, put some of that in there.
9: All right. Well, I hope you guys have a great day. I just wanted to thank you again for yesterday for helping me out.
1: Appreciate you, and we look forward to doing. This opens up all kinds of doors.
10: Sure does. This shouldn't be anything new to you, Bubba. You're used to people phoning it in. The last 2 years of Manson. I mean, come on.
2: Wow.
1: Yeah.
10: Well crafted.
1: You know what? That's a deep cut, and I like it. I like deep cuts that aren't on me. I like that. You know what, Brian? Note to self: I like deep cuts that don't make that I'm not getting cut.
10: My pen's not writing. I can't take that.
1: Anyway,
10: that
1: Tuttle. Hey, listen. Perfect.
10: You feeling okay, Tuttle?
9: Yeah. I went to the doctor's yesterday. I got to follow up with a specialist today.
1: What happened?
9: I've been having some gastro problems, and I think they're going in at both ends. They're dropping a camera down the throat and one up the...
1: You got some gastral intestine problems or something?
9: They think it could be the norovirus, but, you know, I'm around that age.
1: They don't stick a pole up your butt for the norovirus.
9: Well, they want to get it all done at one time because I'm 45.
1: So have you ever had a colonoscopy?
9: They're basically said they're prostate doing a exam. Whole tune-up. They're doing a whole tune-up of the digestive system. So they're hitting the prostate and the colon at the same time.
1: Now, you don't chew anymore, do you?
9: No, I don't.
1: Because, you know, chewing tobacco sometimes can lead to some gastral problems. As much as you spit it, you still are swallowing a certain amount of nicotine.
9: Yeah,
1: that's disgusting. How about your girl, Kristen? Man, because of her testimonial on my new cologne, we sold a ton yesterday because of
9: her.
1: Are
9: you for real?
1: Yeah,
9: she'll be so happy to hear that.
1: Yeah, when are you going to finally make sweet love to her? When
10: they did already, Bubba.
9: Listen. It's honestly, I'm going to be real, Bubba. I would love to like share what's going on personally between me and Kristen and stuff, but I need something for myself.
1: What do you mean?
9: Well, because
1: you're saying like as transparent as you'd like to be, mm-hmm. you need something that's sacred for yourself that not everybody knows. You need that internally to help you in your journey of life.
9: Yeah, because my eyes roll back in the back of my head and I'm like, I forget that I actually have a personal life. And I make my personal life a part of the radio life. And
1: that's been the entire demise of me, as I've made my personal life mostly my show, and everybody knows my faults and sex tapes and stuff like that. It's just, you know, destroyed everything. You know?
9: Yeah, I mean, I talk about, you know, the ice cream guy, the molestation, my drug habits, all that stuff. So,
1: but I mean, are you and her in a pretty good place where you could see, this is the last question before we leave. Mm-hmm. Are you and her, this isn't a yes or no. Are you and her at least in a pretty good space where you think you guys could be a couple again?
9: Maybe. Yes.
1: Maybe.
9: Well, I will say this is that we're having fun right now. We're going out. We're doing things. We're being very. What I'm saying is there's no troubles in Tuttle and Kristen land when it comes to the podcasting and the personal stuff.
1: Mm. Have you at least made out? Never mind.
10: Cheeto finger, right?
1: Don't answer.
10: You know,
1: because I know the answer to
10: next
1: that.
10: Next time you're coming to the studios, let me smell your fingers.
9: No, but I was thinking if this is the case, you know, you maybe one day, what if I could get her to come to my house and be on the show and you can ask her?
1: Well, no, hold on. I would like one of these times after we get Tuttle remote dialed in to plan her to be with you. But I just can't come out with that stuff. I got to really handle that with kid gloves because that could go south fast. I would have to just really prop her up on being Kristen and sounding great and being a smart, attractive woman. I can't get into what are you and Tuttle doing sexually. That will absolutely blow the deal.
9: I could ask
1: vague questions like, Kristen, do you ever see you and Tuttle being more than just friends? But I couldn't get into, like, did he get Cheetos fingers last night? Like, I couldn't do that.
9: I will say that since, like, the time, the 10 years that we've spent apart and everything, that she has become, because I don't want anybody to get it twisted, like I'm calling her something that's bad, but she's a lot more open when it comes to things.
1: So she's less uptight.
9: Yeah.
1: She's a little bit more, she knows how to play.
10: No, she's saying she was with bigger guys, right?
9: He's not saying she was with
1: Lexington Steel or anything like that. He's saying that she's less uptight on talking about that type of stuff.
10: I got it.
1: She's not talking about being with Shaq.
10: Okay.
1: All right.
10: So her orifice isn't more open.
1: No,
10: her
1: mind she's not is. More hollowed out.
10: Oh. Got it.
1: Her mind has opened.
10: Got it. Exactly. I'm sorry. You got to be clear on these things.
1: That's why, Tuttle, you'll be on a Wednesday with her. Yeah. I'll be directing it, and Numbnuts, Shovel Face, will not be here. And I'll put you over. I'll do a job for you clean in the middle. And she will like you even more after I've had my way with her.
10: Oh my God.
9: But you always do though. Seth, you say, oh my God though. But Bubba though, I mean, lately, maybe at the beginning when I first started, maybe Bubba didn't like lay it down clean in the middle of the ring for me. But I would say for the most part, Bubba does, you know. Look out for me.
1: Lummy, I put you over with Ashley, do I not?
2: Of course. Seth, that's when you guys talk crap about me together.
1: What?
2: Nothing.
10: Her and Tuttle, Bubba's probably your biggest fan.
1: And secondly, Seth, I always put Phoebe over. Always. Put Sammy over. Put Phoebe over.
11: Talking about making her, you said that you could make her like Tuttle more after you get done talking to her.
1: I could.
2: He knows what to say.
1: Just by doing a job clean, putting him over, making him feel like he's, you know, he's on top. You know, he's not a middleman.
9: How responsible he is now.
1: Just how talented he is. Just, you know, boom, boom, boom. So anyway, Tuttle, we're running late. We got the hookup. We got the levels. We'll start this next Wednesday. Okay, bud?
9: All right. Love you guys. Bye.
1: See you later. Bye-bye now. Thank you. So Lummy, we can like.
2: It's awesome.
1: The world is ours. I feel like Scarface.
2: Woohoo.
1: The world is ours.
2: Let's do it.
1: Brian, would you ever do a karaoke show?
10: Yeah, but Seth and I are doing Bubba 911 or 991.
11: Yeah, we've talked about doing a Blizzard 991.
10: Blizzard 991, where we do nothing but karaoke and requests.
11: I think we talked to you about it, Bubba.
1: No, I'm all for it. Yeah, whatever Brian wants.
10: Next Friday.
2: Next Friday, huh?
11: Next Friday,
10: it's the only time I can do it.
1: Coming up next, it's probably, arguably, our most popular podcast.
10: I mean, there's really no argument about it, but subscribe and you get to watch us live and chat with us.
1: Sometimes Clem and Kush will be as listened to as the Blizzard, but they're 1-2 and 2-1 respectfully. The common denominator, ladies and gentlemen, the Seth Kushner. That's right, my friend.
10: The winner today of the Are You Smarter Than a Fifth Grader?
11: Oh, that's exactly. Not Phoebe. She texted me. She is really turned on.
1: $20 turned her on. Come on now.
11: Now she's got a...
1: Sam has already got 10 of it in her hand.
10: Seth said, I'm coming home. I've got gas money.
1: That's right.
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1: Some people have not watched it, and I would recommend you not to. 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
1: Of course, the glow bug. $50 right out of the hole for Lasker Friday. She loves Gene Lasker.
5: Little Wolver's afterbirth, $200.
1: Oh, my God. Jesus.
6: Good day already.
1: Good day already for Lasker.
6: My earphones are sounding good.
1: Really?
6: Yeah.
1: Got them dialed in, huh?
6: Dialed in. Macho Man's got me dialed in.
1: You got
6: me looking skinny too much.
1: Macho Man can make a fat man look skinny by. He's really good on the camera. He's got.
6: I must have not liked me in the beginning because he fattened me up a lot.
1: No, I think.
6: And then lately he's been back in the band.
1: Maybe as he starts to appreciate you and that you're not as big of a dick in real life. When the mic turns off, you're actually a pretty decent human being.
6: It's like you.
1: No, you're far
6: you
1: more.
6: No?
1: You're far more
6: I'm
1: less.
6: Far more.
1: No, you're far more less refined than me.
6: Okay,
1: I'm maybe as shocking as you in different, but in a more refined way.
6: A lot more practice.
1: Yeah, exactly. I did because I went to bed so early last night. I went to bed like at 6:05.
5: Grouper lips, $50.
1: Thank you. I was having a pretty good day yesterday, but there's just a lot going on behind the scenes, and I'm nervous. I'm very nervous about today. Today, of course, the documentary that I have a lot to do with regards to as much time, camera time, and it's kind of my story, if you will. Debuts today. There's no more pre-sale. There's no more nothing. It's live, ready for you to purchase on three different places. And I was just, hoping to God that all three have it available. And nobody stopped it in the 11th hour. And it looks like to me that it is available on all of the three venues that we, or I should say platforms that we promised. Apple TV, Amazon, and Google Play. I have all three of them pulled up, which I'll show people. But it looks like it is available. And I've been just really, really, really, really nervous about Friday, September 12th being the day that I just knew something was going to go wrong, and it didn't. Lummy, I wish I could have stayed up and watched the I heard they
6: that I'm 1-0. That's what you heard.
1: Well, they're 2-0.
6: No, me.
1: Oh no, you're
6: my picks today.
1: Actually, if you're actually 6-12.
6: No, that's from last week. I'm talking about this week.
1: We have a cumulative score. Yes, as of right now, you are 1-0. You did pick the Packers. Lummy, who did Walker pick?
5: The Packers.
1: All right, so yeah, you're now. Lummy, we're gonna
6: pick or two.
1: Lummy, we're gonna throw out last. We're gonna throw out Gene's first week predictions. Seth, let me know if it's okay with you if we throw out his first week because he really we kind of just threw it on him with no with no prep, and he didn't know that he's going against a three-year-old now.
3: Yeah, I'm all about making up the rules as we go along.
1: Right. And he's,
6: I appreciate you sticking up for me last week, too.
1: Seth, here's the deal. He's finally got somebody he's going against. Like, last week, he's just going against himself.
6: I'm going against this guy?
1: Yeah. I mean, it's you versus a three-year-old.
3: Well, he's also going against Vegas, Bubba, you know? I mean, Gene's giving he's giving hardcore advice to people.
1: He really is, and supposedly he came... And Seth, he has notes. Supposedly, he's got notes.
3: Oh, wow.
1: Yeah, so he's actually taking this segment, you know, quite seriously. I've not even watched the highlights of the game. Packers win 27-18, but Lummy walks in and says to me in a very nice way, man, the Packers might be for real this year.
7: Yeah.
1: Like, they might be. And here's the thing. I was reading a statistic that there hasn't been a team in 12 years that opened up with their first two opponents being the two teams that played in the NFC Championship game the year before and beat and started 2-0, and the Packers, I think the NFL, and Lummy went back and I couldn't remember what the NFC Championship, I know the Eagles were in it, but it was the Eagles and the Redskins in last year's NFC Championship game, and the Packers have come out and beat both of those. I'm sorry, the Lions. No, it wasn't the. It was the Lions. I'm sorry, the Lions and the Redskins in the NFC Championship game last year.
3: Yeah, right. Philly.
7: It was Philly and the Commanders.
1: Oh, I don't know. Then I don't know what stat I saw. Something to do with
7: they were in the playoffs though, because the Lions were in the playoffs. Okay, also.
3: Throw the stats out. The Packers are 2-0, man. The last year doesn't even matter. They're doing what they need to do. They look good.
1: They were in Brazil last year and opened up with the Eagles and didn't get their ass kicked, but got beat. This year they're 2-0 against two teams that made the playoffs. And then I went and looked at the Packers' remaining schedule. Like, they play the Browns next weekend in Cleveland. Then they play Dallas. I think in that ought to be an interesting matchup with, you know, Micah Parsons going back to Dallas. So many things to talk about today. Video killed the radio star. The release date is today. You can go to Google Play. You can go to Amazon. You can go to Apple TV, and you can search Video Killed the Radio Star. Sometimes you got to put movie after it, because like on Apple, it will try to give you the song by the Bugles. So put, you know, Video Killed the Radio Star movie, and it comes up on all three platforms. I'd love for, more importantly, for the Bubba Army to go out and buy it this weekend, watch it. And then I think like on X, I got to get with you and Gary, but I want to put like at the top of all of our, you know, Facebook, X, Insta, just where people can give us instant feedback, say, you know, something to do with, did you watch, you know, Bubba's documentary or the documentary done on Bubba, and what are your comments after watching Video

0: But hey, man, you got to worry about people that want to.
1: You're way ahead of the game now.
2: Yeah, I'm way ahead of the game. Well, we did jump to number two yesterday on Apple TV documentary. We, at one time, when we first came out last week before we had a court order Willie, we were the number one documentary on Apple TV and the number 23 movie overall. Now, wow. We've dropped out of the top 100 movies because I think we dropped as low as 11 when they gagged me.
3: Yeah.
2: I'm not gagged anymore, but I'm gagged on certain things, but not promoting this documentary.
1: So is that people that's watched it and then rated it?
2: No. All up until
1: selling.
2: All up until midnight, last night, it was just based on straight presale. Nobody had even been able to watch it.
1: Well, they're really going to buy it if they watch it because it's worth it.
2: We skewed to number one in the entire world on Apple TV just on the presale. So hopefully now what I'm going to ask the Bubba Army to do is if you watch it and you like it, use your, social media, your Facebook, your Instagram, your ex.
1: It's got such a twist in there that it's unbelievable that happened. Don't got no luck.
2: No.
1: None.
2: I people don't realize. I sit back here and do the best I can, but people, and I've been in this town for 30 years, and I think that the video,
1: But it didn't matter. Anything that you've done bad has nothing to do with that documentary on what happened at the end. It was just bad luck.
2: Well, no, it's
1: that guy, it was part of it.
2: Yeah, I mean,
1: What I'm saying?
2: Every twist, every,
1: who in the hell would have known that?
2: Every, who in the hell, there's a slug line, Seth, for the whole, who in the hell would have known that?
0: Oh, man.
2: Says Gene Lasker. Now, Gene Lasker's got his own axe to grind on this golf cart place that's, and Gene, I know exactly where that golf cart place is. It's basically like in between where my mom lives and where you live.
1: Yeah, exactly. Right there on the right hand side.
2: Which would be the east side.
1: And he's got the shabbiest place on the block. There's like three golf cart places on 41 there. And he's got the shabbiest one, so.
2: Well, we're not going to talk about that now because I want to wait for optimal, like 8:30s when we really got, everybody up.
0: Right. Dude, Gene gets stuff done on his Facebook. His Facebook page is probably my number one form of entertainment right now besides watching Peacemaker.
2: Seth Kushner, who always comes in with some type of suggestion on how to make the show better or, like, for instance, the NFL picks. And then adding Walker to it. That was a Seth Kushner idea. He comes in today. He has his own little routine. He's got his little backpack, his little water, and he goes, you could do a podcast alone, or we could, on just breaking Gene's Facebook page down.
0: Well, I thought more of it just for a segment on the show.
1: I'm all over the place on my Facebook.
0: Yeah.
2: Yeah. Gene, you're all over the place in life. Gene. I'm gonna promote, the video killed the radio star today. Maybe 813-902-8222, 813-90-BUBBA as we get a little bit later in the day. Maybe there was actually people that stayed up at 12:01 watched it. I did see some chatter about that on some of our I think maybe on Facebook and our X channels. By the way, everything we have is at the Bubba Army. I thought I saw a little scuttlebutt about how some people were doing that.
3: We did get an email that he, my man in Arizona, downloaded at 9:00 his time.
2: Right.
3: So 12:12 he was watching.
2: Oh, you're right. If you're a West Coaster,
1: You were early.
2: You could have gotten it as early, Gene, as 9:01 your time.
3: That's right.
2: So you could have watched it. I really would love to get some feedback on people that have watched it. That would be great. So the Packers win last night 27-18. I haven't had a chance to even go to the highlights just because I've been so busy.

0: with just so much prep. I get prepped so much. As we're doing prep a little bit different now, that it's like it almost is overwhelming. I almost need to get to work like a half an hour. I need to get here like 30 minutes sooner to wade through it all.
1: Yeah, it's a lot.
0: So, Gene, I started to ask you when we were off the air, your feelings about, you know, the biggest story in the world right now is the Charlie Kirk murder. And I wanted to get your opinion on that, and you started...
2: The world ain't allowing extremists anymore.
0: Hold on, Gene. Let me set it up. So I tried to get your opinion about Charlie Kirk, and you just started going off on this tangent, and I'm like, just be quiet and save it for the show. So let's start with, you know, are you familiar with what happened?
2: Yeah. Okay. I've seen what happened.
0: Okay. And did you see how brutal that shooting was?
2: Yeah.
0: And are you familiar with Charlie Kirk? What he was? And
2: yeah.
0: What? Okay. And what was Charlie Kirk to, you know, what's your understanding?
2: He was, he went around and teaching people to believe in Christ and get away from the bad things that the Bible said was wrong.
0: Well, he was a conservative but all under the umbrella of being a conservative Republican. I think you would call him an evangelical Republican.
2: Right.
0: Or would you say an evangelical conservatives?
2: The world ain't taking on leaders anymore that get up front and stand there and tell everybody what to do. Everybody wants to just buck the system, whether it's good or bad, right or wrong. And I think that's why, he knew he was going to get killed. I'm sure he did.
0: Well, Gene,
2: was he wearing a bulletproof vest? I'd seen.
0: There's rumors that he was, and there's rumors that he wasn't.
2: Right. So you can't make everybody mad on one side of the fence and not think someone's like going to throw a rock at you.
0: Yeah, I know, but like, don't you think that's kind of a sad state of affairs that we've? Yeah,
2: it's a sad state of affairs, but
0: that our country has gotten.
2: We've allowed it.
0: What do you mean?
2: We've allowed it for too long for people to paint themselves up and stand there and argue the facts that their side of fence is better than our side of fence.
0: That's fundamentally what you should be able to do. You fundamentally should be
2: to
0: able
2: a limit.
0: Yeah, well,
2: you can't block the streets to keep people from driving.
0: Well, I understand, but you know our country was and our whole way of life and our existence.
2: I'm more sadder and feel badder about the
0: sadder,
2: girl.
0: Sadder and badder
2: about the girl getting cut on the bus and no one even the people walked right by her.
0: Yeah, I mean it's another example.
2: A little girl,
0: a 23-year-old Ukrainian immigrant.
2: But you know, it wasn't long ago. Just the other day, they were blocking the streets, save Ukraine, spend all the money in the United States and save that part of the country, and which is who cares? And in my case, but in their case, they're blocking the streets. There ain't even person, and there's no argument for it right now. Where no one's arguing for her.
0: Well, I mean,
2: and then Charlie gets killed, and then she's back street news.
0: Well, I mean, every day there's a new whodunit,
2: right?
0: And every day there's a new story. But I mean, just it's a very sad state of our country where a guy or a girl or anybody for that matter can't go to a college campus. And put a tent up, have a thing called what's it called again? The turning point. Invite people. Now, if you don't like what his message is, you don't have to go. It's not mandatory. It's not like it's part of your curriculum.
2: Well, he's sure to get a lot of people.
0: Well, what does that show you? That tells you a couple things. Tells you that he's very popular and that his opinions are popular, and that people, even if they didn't want. If they don't align with what he thinks politically, they at least want to go out and see him. They want to go out and watch him debate people. He was a very good debater.
2: He's very smart.
0: And so, I mean, you know, I don't think, I don't think that, I mean, our country is in such bad shape that you're right. People going out and standing in front of a crowd, a large crowd, and having a political stance one way or the other, it looks like in today's world could get you killed.
2: Yep.
0: I mean, they tried to shoot Trump in Butler.
2: Yep.
0: I don't know. They killed the Democratic Speaker of the House of Minnesota
2: and his wife.
0: And no, well, the wife and the wife was actually the politician. The husband was just collateral damage. They killed Charlie Kirk. You know, like, where does it end? And it seems as though that it's all political. It starts political with why the person that kills you because they hate your political beliefs. And then the people that are doing the killing usually leaves some sort of message or some sort of evidence indicating that they were trans or they were in whatever they were that you opposed. That's the reason why they did it. And I just don't understand why we've become so violent. Like the African-American guy who killed the Ukrainian, you know, light rail rider. Why can't we just mind our own business? Or why can't we get into...
2: Yeah, but see, that guy was messed up in the head. And as a society, we knew it. And we let him out each time that he'd done something stupid. Because the government, back in the day from Obama, we stopped any money going towards mental health. So the mental health people who are sick ain't got no way to get fixed because they ain't got no money. They ain't got no insurance. So they just let them back out. They don't put them in a hospital.
0: Well, here is the most interesting thing about the light rail woman, the Ukrainian woman, is that in South Carolina, or in North Carolina, I should say, they have some type of rule now where the here it is right here. I'm not gonna play it. I'm not gonna play the stabbing. But this woman, this judge, the Ukrainian girl, the Ukrainian girl's boyfriend shares his a heartbreak, lashes out at the unqualified judge who let suspect walk before the Ukrainian refugee was butchered. They have a rule now in North Carolina where you don't have to be a judge, you don't have to be a lawyer, you don't have to have passed the bar
2: to become a judge.
0: They can just say, Gene Lasker,
2: I'm moving there.
0: You're a judge.
2: Oh, I'm going to be a judge.
0: She was Magistrate Teresa Stokes.
2: So he had the same judge every time he got in trouble?
0: I don't think so. But
2: a bunch of idiots.
0: Just
2: up there.
0: You get one judge one time who's really, really a judge, and then you get another judge. I don't know.
1: She was the last time.
0: This was the most so he was incarcerated, and the last time that he got in trouble, Gene, I don't know about the other.
2: Wrong?
0: I don't know the other 12. Gene, I mean, Lummy could probably send me his rap sheet. But the did I mention Glowbug at $50? I think I did.
1: Yes,
0: first one in. But so I don't know, Gene, of the other 12 or 13 judges. We could probably go through those, and some of those were probably real judges. But this particular judge, Magistrate Judge Teresa Stokes, who freed DeCarlos Brown on a cashless bail 7 months before the horrific knife attack on August 22nd, she's not even a judge. She's not even a judge. She's not a lawyer. She didn't pass the bar.
2: So she's a DMI person?
0: Not that's called DEI, not
2: DEI?
0: DMI. DMI. Stokes released Brown, a career criminal with more than a dozen previous arrests in January, on a written promise to appear in future court dates. Now, that stems from about 4, 5, 6 years ago, and I think potentially the Obama administration might have allowed this to happen. And I'm not going to make.
2: Of course it did.
0: I'm not. I don't know that to be true. So I'm not going to just blurt out that Obama came up with a law that allowed cashless bonds, because I don't know that to be true. I just speculated it. But I do know that a while back, 4, 5, 6, 7 years ago, that there was a sweeping legislation statewide, and it went state by state basis, that would allow criminals to not, you know, and up until these rules and these in this legislation, it was from all 50 states had, if you're going to get out of jail, as you know, Gene, you've had to post bond before.
2: Yeah.
0: You gotta put 10%. You got to find a bail bondsman to sponsor you, unless it's short money.
2: Most of the time you got to sign your house up.
0: Or something.
2: Yeah.
0: Unless it's short money. Like, I think Lasker, sometimes they'll even let you out on a $1,000 bond.
2: Yeah,
0: you
2: know? That way I just put my money up so I can get it back.
0: So anyway, there became this wave of legislation that went through the states where they took out the bail bondsman and they took out the money portion of, and what a bond does is a bond assures the fact that you're going to show up for your court date. That's what a bond does. So, you know, that's what they hold over your head to make you come, you know, back to court to answer your charges. And in the bail bondsman then gets his money back, and you get your money back, and you know, less fees. But there was this sweeping legislation, like I said, 4, 5, 8, so however many years ago, that allowed states to pass a rule that was, you didn't have to. It was called the cashless bond. You know, that's what it is. That people could just sign their name on a promissory note to the judge that they would return and answer their court date.
2: Yeah, we're going to give that to criminals.
0: Yeah, we're going to give that to a guy that's been arrested 13 times prior. Stokes released Brown, a career criminal with more than a dozen previous arrests, in January. So just what, 7, 8 months ago?
1: Yep.
0: In January, on a written promise to appear at a future court date. The Ukrainian woman who was living with I think this guy, this is the boyfriend. The Nika, these names, man.
1: Nikolakasi,
0: who was living with his love in Charlotte for the past year and was described as Zer to the girl's life partner in her obituary, also changed his Instagram bio to a mushroom emoji, a favorite symbol of him and his girlfriend, and a broken heart. The family revealed that they had first feared something was wrong when she didn't arrive home in time, and her phone location alerted she was still at the station. This is the scumbag right here who said he heard voices. And by the way, Carlos Brown, Junior, has 14 prior arrests and was out on a cashless bail bond at the time of the murder. That night, she texted her boyfriend that she would be home soon. Upon arriving at the station, they were devastated to learn that she had died at the scene. The woman fled the war in Ukraine in August of 22, along with her mother and two younger siblings. But in just 3 years, had built strong foundations in the U.S. See, these are the immigrants that we want. Like, I don't want to shut the border down on letting good people in. Good people that, in fact, I think, didn't she have two jobs?
1: Two? Yes, yeah.
0: Two jobs. She worked at a pizzeria and then
1: an enlisted assisted living facility.
0: And in an old person's home during the day, a pizzeria at night. Those are exactly the people we want in our country. People, you know, when you come into our country, we should first say, do you want to work? See? Do you want to? Okay. More than 100 people came. More than 100 people came from the assisted living facility where she used to work in one of her first jobs to pay respects, with buses being arranged with the residents to make it to the proceedings. So anyway, it's just like this poor woman was killed by a monster that was let out. Lemmy, do you have a picture of the tree? Can you send me a picture of the Teresa Stokes girl? Because I saw a picture of her and like six other women, all women, by the way, that were like this group of non-judges, non-lawyers that were, you know, Charlotte, North Carolina magistrates that I guess you sign up through some type of program and pass a test or something like that. And now you can become a magistrate in North Carolina. Are you telling me the judicial system is that backed up that you can't have good, you know, kick-ass judges that went to law school, that were lawyers first, that, you know, maybe private practiced law for a decade or so, then ran, you know, publicly and was voted. I mean, it's my understanding that all judges, for the most part, except federal judges that are appointed by the president and other judge, you know, on the various highest of levels, but on your local circuit level, unless like a judge, a local guy either resigns, has bad behavior, or dies, and then the governor comes in and appoints one for the remaining portion of that guy's term. But it's an elected position that you have to win through, you know, voting. The public votes for the judges. And I don't know. And then when judges are appointed, it's because they've been judges so long and they are been such a good judge that, you know, federally they're appointed by a president or somebody to be a federal judge. But that's only after they've done, you know, 15, 20 years on the state side, and they've become, you know, the rock stars as judges. They've made good rulings. They've had hardly any appeals. You know, they're fair. The public likes them. And then that's potentially where you get into your federal judge, you know, appointship. Did you find the picture of her?
1: I'm looking for it because there's some people that have taken an AI one, so I'm just trying to find.
0: Yeah, I saw her in her robe with like four or five. I think a couple of the girls were African-American.
2: Is she African-American?
0: Yes.
2: Imagine that.
0: Well, I mean, you saying that she being African-American would
2: be... That's how she got in, from the DEI.
0: And do you think that might have been a contributing factor as to why she let this guy go? Because he
2: course,
0: was a black
2: she
0: guy?
2: She don't know well, that, too.
1: I think it's the one you want.
2: You know. Yeah, but, you know.
0: Yeah, but, you know. Yes, this is exactly it. Magistrate judges releasing violent criminals without...
2: What do you see there?
0: Without...
2: All black people.
1: I was going to say women.
2: That too.
0: But, and is the bald, is that a man or a woman?
1: That's a woman.
0: So...
1: I hope so.
2: Could you imagine going against her?
0: Well, I mean,
2: as a white guy,
0: I just find it very.
2: She hates white people. Look at her.
0: Which one?
2: The one with the bald head.
0: She probably does hate white people. I think they, Gene, there's a percentage that they all hate white people.
1: A Neil Malpizier, $20. How about it?
0: Magistrate judges releasing violent criminals without bail often aren't even judges.
2: Lawyers.
0: No, Gene, judges. I'm sorry, lawyers. You're right, lawyers. Aren't even lawyers.
2: And that's impossible.
0: So how do you even know the law? How do you even know the law and how to interpret the law if you've not studied the law? I mean, that'd be like saying, hey, let's get on this Spirit airline. Don't worry about those two black girls up front. They've never flown a plane in the world, but ever.
2: Yeah.
0: They're not pilots.
2: But they want to be.
0: But they're interested
1: in
0: it.
1: All right, let's go.
0: Let's go. I mean, the judicial system is, I mean, not as deadly as two people flying an airplane that don't know what they're doing.
2: It was this time.
0: But it can be.
2: Yep.
0: I mean, it can be. If you don't know anything about the law, Judge Teresa Stokes and the magistrate judge who released the violent criminal that murdered the Ukrainian refugee never passed the bar, and there is no evidence that she completed law school. Magistrates in North Carolina, South Carolina, West Virginia, Virginia, Texas, and Arizona aren't required to be lawyers to serve. I thought
2: that is crazy.
0: Fundamentally, That is the absolute, at the bare minimum, what you have to be a judge. You've got to be a lawyer. So you know the law.
2: I thought you had to work on both sides of the lawyers, too. You had to be for the public, and then you had to work for the state.
0: Often, Gene, they will see how much time you were as a public defender.
2: Yeah.
0: You know, like, you're
2: that
0: not...
2: That works your way up.
0: And they, you know... But inevitably, Gene, when... And this being, I think, the Tampa Bay being the 13th Circuit, Pinellas County being the 6th Circuit, but on the state level, you got to run... In the general election against somebody, as soon as you pass the bar, to become a lawyer.
2: So North Carolina people voted them in.
0: No, nobody voted. I don't know how they got in.
2: Oh, okay, they just got in.
0: I mean, can you somehow do if North Carolina, South Carolina, West Virginia, Virginia, Texas, and Arizona have magistrates that are not lawyers, then how do these non-lawyers get to be judges?
1: It says it's appointed by the clerk of Superior Court, who nominated by the senior resident Superior Court judge.
0: So,
2: geez, that's an idiot right there.
0: All right, so what happens, Gene, is you have your main judge, who's a real judge, okay? He's a real judge, and he has an assistant, or she. She has an assistant, right, Lummy?
1: Yes.
0: And then that assistant of the main judge...
2: Pitch them out.
0: Of the superior judge, goes and just picks them out.
2: Well, she was black.
1: Well, it's not elected, but nominated for office.
2: I'd be willing to bet everything in my pocket.
0: Gene, don't interrupt.
1: It says
0: Lummy.
1: That this process ensures that they are appointed based on their qualifications and the requirements set by the state.
0: Which, can you dig deeper into see what that would be?
1: Yes.
0: Now, I will tell you this. Magistrates on the federal level... A lot of times federal judges have such a workload that they have a judge, a very, very, very accomplished judge underneath them that's kind of their assistant, and it's called their magistrate, and they have all the powers that the judge has, and they keep a lot of the workload off of the federal judges. But these magistrates on the federal level, they are longtime tenured judges. Like, they're... You know, they might have been a judge in Hillsborough County for 20 years, and then they go on to be a federal magistrate. That's a very decorated and good job and high-ranking job, to do as well. Also, some of these federal magistrate or even federal judges, they get in the system by, one, going to law school, usually a very prestigious one like Harvard or Yale or something like that, and then they'll go clerk for a United States Supreme Court judge. And so, and when you clerk for a United States Supreme Court judge, you basically do all of their research for them. So, being a clerk on the federal level of the Supreme Court is a very prestigious job, too. Like, Gene, I know a federal judge that clerked like 10 years for a Supreme Court judge, and when you clerk for them, you're basically looking up all the case, all the lawsuits that are on your desk.
2: You're practicing.
0: You do all the research for the judge.
2: Yeah.
0: So that you lay it all out, and then the judge goes by what you've laid out because you've done all the legwork. Clerking for a Supreme Court judge may sound not so prestigious, but it is very prestigious and very, very, very accredited.
1: To be eligible, you have to work at least 8 years experience as a clerk in the Superior Court of the state and have a 4-year degree or a 2-year degree with 4 years of work experience.
0: So you just had to clerk in their local municipality, have a college degree, and have clerked within their little superior or municipality deal, having been there 10 years, and then they can just rubber stamp you now as a judge.
1: Yes.
0: But you were never a lawyer, no. And you never passed the bar. Going to law school and passing and getting your diploma from Stetson or any of these law schools, that's hard. But the bar, There are many people that have passed law school that never became a lawyer because they couldn't pass the bar. The bar, which is the test that all lawyers have to take to become accredited lawyers, is very, very, very hard. A lot of people, a lot of judges don't. Of course, Dan passed it on the first time. Susan Poitras, $100. How about that? See you at BART, buddy.
2: So being a clerk is just like being a probate for a club.
0: So Gene, if you were
2: listen to they tell you what to do and what to get and what they don't like and what they do like, and go grab me some coffee while you're at it. And 4 years from now, I'm gonna let you be a judge. Ha ha ha.
0: I got some inside information. The killer in the light rail murder comes from a family of degenerates. His dad and brother are both career felons. There's a deeper issue with the Stokes girl. She is married to a woman who runs a non-profit for a substance abuse program. Stokes was sentencing people to that program. So Stokes, this woman, let me bring her picture back here. And let me, I think she's this one?
1: No, I think she's the one with the blonde hair.
0: This one?
1: No, this one? That one.
0: All right. So Stokes, whichever woman Stokes is in this, you know, six person on African American woman ensemble that Gene calls DMI, she is married to, or her partner is a woman that runs a substance abuse program, and my inside intel, which, by the way, thank you so much. This guy gives me so much. Former Leo, former federal agent, retired now, listens to the show. He's my man, and a lot of times he'll give me some inside information. But so the Stokes woman, who is this, you know, not really a judge, but appointed to be one because she lives in one of these states where you can has this little loophole. Her wife, who or whoever she's married to, is a woman who runs a nonprofit substance abuse program, or owns one, I should say. And the Stokes woman, it has a big time record of sentencing people that come in front of her to that program, which is just putting money in her wife's pocket.
2: Oh yeah,
0: that's how it all works.
2: I wouldn't hire any black lady that has an identity problem, doesn't know who she is.
0: Well, Gene, I don't know what that means.
2: Well, Seth, she got Seth, blonde
0: a lot
2: hair.
0: Of times your Gene's
2: black Gene, people what, don't come out with
0: a lot
2: blonde
0: of times
2: hair.
0: Seth, your Gene's what Gene meant to say, union rep. Can you help me out at all?
3: I think he's speaking about he would only accept an all natural black woman.
2: One that cares about herself and is good with who she is, good with her own skin, and
1: doesn't dye her hair blonde.
2: Exactly.
0: And doesn't hate white people. Would that be your first question, Gene, to an African American potential judge?
2: What problem you got with white people?
0: Well, I don't have any problem.
2: Well, I'd be asking her.
0: No, I was
2: asking. Oh, you asking her?
0: We were doing role play there.
2: Well, why don't you?
0: Well, I
2: they slaved you. You think they did? They thought they did.
0: All right,
2: we read they did.
3: What a move! I don't hate white people, but you should. And here's a list of reasons why.
0: Wow. I wasn't even prepared for that angle. I wasn't even prepared for that.
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1: Two lawsuits today against Heather Klemm and her ex-husband, Bubba the Love Sponge.
2: You did what? You let your wife have sex with Hogan? 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
6: Who the hell leaked this?
7: Right. Now you say,
6: that's
7: listen.
6: That's the problem.
7: I guess he feels you leaked it.
8: Are you f***ing stupid?
9: At that point, I knew it was over.
10: Like him or not, Bubba the Love Sponge is one of the most famous people the Bay Area has ever produced.
11: Bubba's been named DJ of the Year by Billboard magazine.
12: So we were number one by far.
3: Bubba was constantly getting in trouble.
10: Bubba admits to being fired from 4 radio stations for outrageous behavior.
3: And he was never afraid to pick fights with local politicians.
13: News channels reported his best friend leaked the tape.
12: The allegation that Bubba was the one that released this tape is ludicrous.
8: When we lost the contract with...
13: Let me try to shut us down.
14: Look at that.
13: Jesus.
14: I think it's serious. They just paused it right on their logo.
13: Straight bumper. Just a straight bump. It doesn't matter. Oh, my God.
15: Right when it was getting good, too.
13: And Macho Man, like has more internet coming. We have more bandwidth than most any company I know. Like, I just don't understand it.
15: Give it another whirl.
13: Maybe kind of put it back there.
15: Yeah.
8: When we lost the contract with...
15: Oh, no.
14: There's so many people just watching it right now.
13: We probably have so many people. We're probably just using so much bandwidth up in the building.
15: We should have that thing downloaded.
13: Yeah, I mean, we should. It's...
16: I used to have one of them little screens right there with the little buttons on the side. With the little doggy.
13: Macho, what? Do I have just too much open for my computer? Like, am I just maxed out?
17: I'm hopping on. Hang on.
15: Oh, no. What's he got to do to get the internet to go faster?
12: Is ludicrous.
8: When we lost the contract with...
16: Boom, back in there.
13: And like, why would it stop right
12: there? Is ludicrous.
8: When we lost the contract with SiriusXM.
13: Oh, okay, there you go.
14: Oh, no. You got Tom.
13: Macho Man might have... flipped a switch.
16: Got us a hair. Here we go. More.
8: There started to be some resentment.
16: Let's work together.
13: Might as well keep the mics on. By the way, this is the trailer of Video Killed the Radio Star. You can go to videokilledtheradiostarmovie.com. That's the link tree for you to buy it on 3 different platforms. Apple TV, Amazon, Google Play. I have all of those also up, Lummy, on our Facebook. We're just going to be just absolutely pounding you all weekend long. For you to try to go for you to go buy this, I think the average Bubba Army fan's gonna love it. I think the average wrestling fan's gonna love it, and I think just people in general that likes scandals and big whodunits and screw jobs are gonna like it too. It has an interesting twist.
16: Let's get Bubba off the mic.
13: What's that?
16: You think?
13: Yeah. Supposedly, by the way, Lummy, I think I got Roger Stone for like 8:40 on Monday, and he is, now that it's out, he's going to get it to Donald Trump.
14: Oh, great.
13: Roger Stone said, he calls Donald Trump 47. He goes, I'm going to get this to 47 on Monday. Can you imagine if Trump would watch this and comment about it on Truth Social? Oh, my God.
16: They tried to get me, but they got Sponge.
8: It was just like, what do we have to do to kill this motherfucker?
13: And you know what, Lummy? They did kill me.
14: Little War was afterbirth, $100.
13: I mean, they killed me.
15: You've been on life support for 15 years.
13: I have.
15: We're not pulling the plug.
14: $20, Greg did a little fuppo.
13: We're actually starting to get a heartbeat, Seth. They're taking us off life support. We're actually able to,
15: starting to grip
16: this is going to change your life.
13: I hope so. I think it's going to change my life for the better.
16: Yeah.
13: Here's the deal. It certainly can't hurt it. No. I mean, you can't hurt.
16: No,
13: it's, you can't it's, hurt the damage it's, that my stupidity has done on my own. But but this can do is it can take a portion of people that hate me, that just absolutely with vitriol hate me, and can show you an honest side of something that you probably think that I am 100% a scumbag for.
16: Right.
13: And
16: they're going to find out that you really wasn't.
13: Well, I was. I really was in some instances, but in
16: barely the instance.
13: But here's the deal, man. It just goes to show you in this area, I am so hated. And not necessarily by the people. I'm not hated by the average guy that's right now driving his F-250 to work right now, and he's watching us on, you know, YouTube or Facebook. I'm not hated by that guy. I'm often like, they're like, whatever happened to Bubba? He used to be on my radio.
14: Greg DeLuppo, $20.
13: Thank you. Now he's on, I think he's on AM 820. But you know, largely most people, terrestrial people in Tampa, don't know where I am.
16: Even the shooter for Charlie got some hoorays.
13: I don't think the shooter from Charlie Kirk has been...
16: Yeah, well, you seen that people jumped up and go, yeah.
13: Oh, yeah, I did. I put it on my X. I actually want to play some of those. And it just pisses me off. Oh, I hope every one of them gets doxxed, and I hope every one of them loses their job. And it has nothing to do with my political affiliation. It has everything to do with, you know what? Can you show an ounce of class?
15: It's the social media. I mean, there's plenty of people that are happy that are not going and posting TikToks about it.
13: Absolutely. And you have that right. Like, you know, if you're like, you know what, I don't like that guy, you know, because for whatever reason, he was too much of a Bible banger and he judged, you know, gay people, or he just, you know, he was an absolute purist when it came to the Bible. And that usually doesn't jive with, you know, some people, but they keep it to themselves or they talk to their friends about it in a private type setting. They're not doing TikTok videos and Instagram videos and making an ass out of themselves. And there's so many people that celebrated Charlie Kirk's death. Well, don't think on a smaller scale. There's a lot of people, and it's not the consumer. It's the people in the business. It's the people that work at iHeart. It's the people that work at Beasley. It's certainly the people that work at Cox. They did most of this. They all hate me. Because they cannot straight up beat me. If I would get lucky and fortunate enough to get back on a major, major radio station in Tampa in the mornings, it would be over.
16: Yeah.
13: It would be absolutely over. It would be like bringing Tom Brady to the Bucks when all they needed was a quarter, when all they needed from winning the championship was Tom Brady. But you're all a bunch of dicks. And a lot of it's my fault, but a lot of it's being controlled by people that absolutely orchestrated this whole thing.
2: Hogan knows Bubba didn't sell that tape, didn't give that tape away. It was stolen from him.
9: This conduct is rife with criminal activity.
13: Here, man, here, former U.S. attorney. Like, you know, we did this documentary isn't a big propaganda job to clear my name. Because all through this documentary, I say, yes, I did that. Yes, I did this. I was an idiot for doing that. In fact, in the whole documentary, I think I'm the only guy that takes responsibility for what I did. Everybody else got away scot-free because I'm the bad guy. I'm the loudmouth. And they don't want that guy around.
18: The feds have videotapes of it, where Hulk Hogan was in a room next to it and money is being offered for the tape.
19: Keith Davidson calls David Houston, who's Hulk Hogan's personal attorney, to tell him that they have these DVDs and they want $300,000.
18: You have a case on a silver platter served to the prosecutor.
20: How did they get his cooperation? What leverage did they have? Keith Davidson doesn't get charged. He knows Cohen. Cohen miraculously flips. Cohen testifies against Trump. How do we get there? Pull the string. Bubba?
16: Man, oh man. How did you get mixed up with that?
13: I know.
16: That's people just bad luck, bro.
13: People don't realize it's like this just wasn't getting Bubba thrown off Tampa radio.
16: No, man.
13: And that's what it started out.
16: That's people that, getting no, federal offenses cleared.
13: But here's the deal, man. Like, this was only supposed to kill me. And then the Fed said, oh, my God, we can use this sex tape to put leverage on Keith Davidson to flip.
16: Right.
13: And give us all the information.
16: You were just a pawn.
13: The feds can't go in to a judge. Let me just give you this information. The FBI can't go into a federal judge and say, hey, listen, we want a warrant to go into Michael Cohen's two offices in New York and just take his computers and take everything he's got electronically and then start skimming through it to see what type of interaction and negotiations he did on behalf of Donald Trump to this guy named Keith Davidson, because we think there might have been some shady stuff. The judge is like, I'm not going to give you an open-ended fishing expedition. You have to come back and tell me exactly what you're looking for and exactly where it's at. So what they do is they tell Keith Davidson, hey, buddy, remember that little sex tape back in Tampa?
16: Yeah.
13: Where we didn't process you?
16: Yeah.
13: We got 5 years of the statute of limitations left on it. We can tomorrow indict you in the Middle District Court of Tampa, Florida, and put you in prison for extortion. But if you can give us every correspondence that you've had with Michael Cohen so that when we go to a judge, we go, listen, we're looking for this, we're looking for that, we're looking for this, we're looking for that, this, bam, bam, bam, bam, bam, and we know that Cohen has it because we got it on the other side. If I email Seth Kushner and the feds come to me and said, we're going to put you in jail unless you can give us all your correspondence between Seth Kushner. They don't even need Seth Kushner. They just go right to the judge and say, we know Kushner's got these things because here's Bubba's side of the story. We got all of Bubba's emails, so we know Kushner's got them. And if he deleted them, well, that even makes him look more guilty. So the judge granted them a warrant to go look for specifically. Remember a part of the documentary, Lummy, where Brent goes, unless a federal judge has a first-person account of what they're looking for, they're not going to grant you a warrant.
0: Yes.
13: That's what he meant.
0: Hmm. Huh.
13: I mean, this thing goes to the highest level. My little old sex tape was also not only used to kill me, but attempted to kill. I mean, we just lost a political pundit, a political talking head in Charlie Kirk. And they did that by physically killing him. They tried to use Video Killed the Radio Star. They tried to use my sex tape to kill Donald Trump in an electronic type way. It goes hand in hand. I mean, you can physically kill somebody, bam, bam, bam, or you can electronically kill them. On either both situations, they go away. And that's what this was used for. And nobody up until the documentary people, Woltz Films contacted me and read the Hogan versus Cox lawsuit. Why do you think Cox, who is worth, they're owned by Apollo Global, and let me, if you would do a search on what Apollo Global's worth is, I think it's 400 to 500. I thought maybe they were worth like 600 million, but they could be in the billions.
0: Oof,
13: and it's just you don't want, and they set depositions to start. And listen, if you're Apollo Global, you saw what happened to Gawker, right? This is the same lawsuit, except instead of who published it, it's who leaked it. Same lawsuit,
16: yep.
13: Right?
16: Yep.
13: Probably the same outcome. You've already tried it one time. and won convincingly to the point where the they actually on part of, in part of the documentary that they actually interview the jurors. And the jurors are like, hey, it didn't matter whether Hogan knew about the camera or not. That's an invasion of privacy. Well, the leaking is right along the lines of what the...
16: And their guys was involved in it.
13: Their guys did it.
16: So
13: Matt Lloyd was employed by Cox when he ripped it off from me.
16: Yep.
13: And Mike Couch is still there today. So what do? They fire me and they promote the guy that leaked that they end up finding out who leaked it. And they write, allegedly, what I've been told, a $52 million check for Hulk Hogan.
16: Boom.
13: Let me, what's Apollo Global worth?
1: They're in the billions. Let's see. They had 26 in revenue, operating income, $7 billion. Assets, $377 billion.
16: Whoa.
13: Billions.
1: Yeah. Assets under management, $840
13: billion. Equity,
1: $31 billion.
13: So, I mean, nearly a billion-dollar corporation to write a $52 million check to make this go away. It's not a big deal.
16: No.
21: I'm telling you, you guys are, you're just scratching the surface.
22: It doesn't take a rocket science in this case to know something happened, and it all started right here with Bubba.
13: And there's the downstream.
16: Boom, boom, boom, boom, boom.
13: Those are the people. And Boots these
16: brought up
13: and,
16: there.
13: And these two right here, that's Stormy Daniels.
16: Oh, yeah.
13: These two right here are the two biggest scumbags.
16: Right there.
13: And this guy works for iHeart Insight Sales, and this guy right here took my job and has had it for 13 years. I don't know if it's going to change my life. I really don't. I didn't participate in it. I don't have any ownership of it, but I'm honored that Woltz Films did such a great job. I think we would all agree that they did a good job.
16: Every minute of it just kept you looking, what's next? Where? What? And then more, and then what more? What?
13: So let me. If you go to Google Play, I've went back and I've gone back and just made sure it was available on all of our platforms. I do know I can't get it to come up on Apple TV desktop, but I can get it to come up on Apple TV phone, and I can get it to come up on Apple TV TV. But for some reason, I cannot get it to come up on Apple TV desktop when you type in "Video Killed the Radio Star Movie." I just can't. I don't know if I'm doing something wrong, or not. But I can, if you, and you don't even have to have Amazon Prime. As long as you have Amazon, just go to Amazon.com. Here's what the front page of Amazon.com looks like. And to the very left here, you'll see all types of subsections. You scroll down to movies and TV. I'm clicking this. And then let me show you here. Video Killed the Radio Star Movie. Video Killed the Radio. What?
16: Doggies.
1: Okay.
15: Oh, no.
13: Nope, there it is. I just had to refresh it. There it is. Video Killed the Radio Star Movie. All right. Boom. Let me ask you a question. When it says Prime Video, does that mean that it might be involved, like if you have a Prime membership, it might be free?
1: No, because that would be up to, that would be like if you could rent it, it just puts it in your Prime. It goes to your Prime like app.
13: Oh, it knows that I have a Prime account and it throws it over to my Prime account. Is that what it does?
1: Yeah. I mean, Prime's just a part of Amazon.
13: Okay. And then on Google Play, if you go to Google Play and you'll get this front page and then you type in, I'm just going to do this one time today so everybody can see Video Killed the Radio Star Movie. Let's see if it comes up. Bam. Right. It shows a couple. Don't buy any of this stuff. You can see down here, Lummy.
1: Right there.
13: And it's only $12.99. Amazon's trying to get you for $19. Google Play's going to give it to you for $13.
1: Look at that. And a 5-star already.
13: One 5-star. Should I click on it and see?
1: One review.
13: One review. Fantastic. We got one review. I don't know why they picked that. This girl here has talked bad about me. Remember? She's like, he's disgusting, bad vibes.
1: Oh, is that
13: from the wrestler?
1: Yeah.
13: When you guys went to the wrestling outside and got people's opinion of me?
1: Yeah, why'd they pick her?
13: I don't know why they picked her. I know that the guys that made the video didn't pick her. And on Apple TV, you can get it. I just can't quite figure it out. So we have a link tree up on our Facebook page, up on our Instagram page, up on our X page. If you go to X or Instagram or Facebook, you'll see right there. There's a link page, all of which are at. By the way, all of our domains are at the Bubba Army. And you'll be able to link right into which one you want, whether you want the Google Play, you want the Apple TV, or you want the Amazon. Here's Lasker, who feels he was the best dressed person at the premiere.
16: All the fans even say it. I don't even have to.
13: It's between you and Babyface.
16: How? Babyface? Babyface looked like a character from Las Vegas on the cheapest card table in the place. It's the card table in the corner when you're walking out and you got your last $5 because you pissed off because you lost $400, but you got $5 and you're going to try to play one more time. And that was that guy. And that's how he was dressed.
13: And you?
1: How do you
16: play? I'm dressed like you got to have $100,000 bills to play on my table.
13: Mm.
16: He was a $5 table.
13: I will tell you, your wife is stunning. She looks beautiful. I was a little concerned because I know your wife gets anxiety around Mark.
16: She was so bad.
13: Well, so,
16: she was so. It was.
13: Let's talk about this. So early on, when I see her, she's great.
16: Well, she was nervous as hell.
13: She was. Well, I know, but she was great. And I told her, "Thank you, Sarah," because last Friday you were on energy drinks and just shot out of a cannon. You're fairly manageable today, but last Friday, oh my God, you were just on fire. It was like I was babysitting. Doing a show, but having to babysit a grown man.
16: Oh, sorry. You had to do your job.
15: One of the best shows I've heard in years.
13: Thank you, Seth Kushner.
1: Thank you. Where'd you get that?
16: What's that?
1: Where'd you find that?
13: Find what?
1: You got an energy drink.
16: You're a nibbler like me. We're on the bottom. We're down the
13: hill. You're a nibbler like me.
16: You're the bottom of the show.
13: Oh, hold on. That was my Monster Rehab. That lemonade one, I was saving that.
15: Oh, no. That's
16: if you were saving it, it'd be in your refrigerator next to you.
15: That's like a Celsius on steroids.
13: Oh, I know. So anyway, uh-oh. I actually saw Sarah there. Sarah, last Friday, Sarah blew in a couple texts and told him to calm down. And so I heard about
16: she
13: that.
16: She said, kick it out of gear.
13: That's what she said, kick it out of gear. And I said, I took Sarah aside. I said, Sarah, thank you so much for trying to help me with him. She goes, I know sometimes he's a handful, but, you know, he loves you and he wants to be there and he's just trying to make the show better. I said, he does all of that. I'm so appreciative. But you know as well as I do that sometimes he's like a wild Tasmanian devil. And she's like, I know. I blew in a couple texts and I said, I think they helped. Thank you very much.
15: Just let him roam the countryside free, Bubba.
13: And be a nibbler?
15: Jeff, be a little nibbler that he is, yes.
1: Right. Jason Lindquist, $10.
13: So let's talk about this.
15: Oh, boy.
13: So, Gene, I don't know who taught, I don't know who's doing Gene's AI or.
16: Doing a good job, though.
13: Well.
16: I like that dude, man. I'm going to use that dude on my sign right in my garage.
13: Okay, Gene.
16: Grumpy Gator's garage.
13: So somebody, back when Hogan died, somebody photoshopped Gene, this guy, next to Hogan in the hospital, and Gene put it up on his Facebook page, and there was a percentage of people that actually thought it was Gene.
15: With Hogan giving the thumbs up.
13: With Hogan giving him a thumbs
15: up.
13: And Gene was like, yeah, I was over at Hogan's yesterday. He's doing okay. Like Gene has some kind of lie behind it. So Gene, this is AI Gene. I think this is the one. I think you got this guy saved as your AI. This is your AI guy, right,
16: yeah.
13: Gene?
16: Yeah, he's looking good.
13: Right. And Gene on
15: did you make it, Gene?
16: No.
15: Okay.
13: Somebody made it for it. But this is the guy that you use now when you are doing things.
16: Well, now I've got to take the blame.
13: So there's this place. There's this place. On Highway 41, 41 North.
16: In Land O'Lakes.
13: In Land O'Lakes. And by the way, there are so many retirement communities up there that, you know, over the years, these golf cart places have popped up because you got the groves and you got, you know, all around, probably within a 10
16: mile. And they're making it legal where you can drive them in the subdivisions. Well,
13: but within like a 10 mile radius of these golf cart places off of 41,
16: yeah,
13: there are an extreme amount of old people that live in these communities where you can drive your golf cart everywhere. Like at my in my mom's community, for instance, everybody's got a golf cart and you can drive it anywhere you want in the community. And there's several of those in this area. So there's like four or five of these golf cart places off of 41. And Gene decides he needs I think yours
16: is Coben. Coben's golf cart, we hadn't rode it in like a year or two. And
13: can hold on now. Can you find a picture? I think, isn't it a 6 or an 8-seater? The big black one you talking about?
16: No, the red one.
13: All right, well, can you get Gene?
16: Let me see it before he drove it.
13: I mean, what I'm saying is, I'd like for the story, we're telling a story here. It's my understanding, Gene, and help me if I'm wrong, that these people, you feel these people ripped you off. You feel
16: they just did a poor, they worked on it poorly. And, okay. It caused the battery to burn up.
13: Hold on. I think it's safe to say that you're not happy.
16: No, I'm not happy at all.
13: With golf carts of Tampa Bay.
16: No. He just blew me off. Didn't want to even look at it. Didn't, you know.

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1: This is my son's. And this was on a Thursday, and Coben says, I really need to get the golf cart going, Dad.
2: And, Gene, what's this? What's this represent? You in court?
3: Yeah.
4: Gene was testifying.
2: Yeah. Testifying for what?
1: That, you know, you didn't sell the tape.
2: Maybe, do we have the wrong cover for Video Killed the Radio Star?
5: Gene has dreamed of being called in to testify on your behalf for his whole life now.
2: All right. So let me, this is Gene. So this is Lasker's Facebook page right here, right?
5: Yeah.
2: Now, where do I find this golf cart caper at?
6: Are you signed in at all?
2: Yeah, I mean,
6: your log. Yeah, it should be if you go to.
4: Right, on his post.
6: Yeah, it should be photos or posts.
2: Maybe because I'm signed in under Bubba, the Love Sponge, and not my personal page. I don't know, Lummy. You might just have to send me the post of Gene. Putting this golf cart city place on notice.
6: I have another post from Gene about this. He posted one with just the logo of the business. It says, okay, this business ripped my son Coben off. They installed, there's no periods, by the way. It says, okay, this business ripped my son Coben off. They installed 6 new batteries, cross-threaded a stud, and didn't tighten a cable correctly, burnt the connection. As we brought it back, he said we should have checked the tightness every week. At the same time, he's a Democrat.
1: He is. I asked him if he was. He smiled. He didn't say yes or no, but he smiled. That's a Democrat.
4: Seth, were you saying that? To be one. Seth, were you saying that to Bubba?
2: Yeah.
4: Because Lentz, for some reason, isn't.
1: So this is what happened.
2: Gene, I just wish that we could pull your Facebook page up and see what you said about this guy.
4: $30.
2: Thank you so much, because I guess that's where you lit him up the most.
1: Yeah.
2: Is on your Facebook, and I can't seem to find it. And Lummy can't seem to find it.
4: No, it's not on mine either.
2: Yeah, so, I mean, did you even post it, right?
6: Are you guys friends with Gene on Facebook? Because I am. That's why I can see his stuff.
2: I mean,
6: are you guys... Well, Lummy, you're not on Facebook, right?
4: No.
6: So, Bubba, are you friends with Lasker? I don't think you're friends with Lasker. I mean, I'm not trying to...
4: I mean, Gene doesn't follow the Bubba Army page.
2: Come on. So there's the problem, Gene. You don't follow... The at the Bubba Army.
1: I come Facebook. In every Friday. That's following.
2: No, it's. But if you're gonna want me to play stories from your, you know, and I didn't know I
1: had to hit a bunch of buttons for you to play something.
2: You've got to follow me in order for me to look at your stuff. I can't even light this guy up and give you proper...
1: Evidently, I follow you somehow because, I mean, I had your stuff moved this weekend now, didn't I?
2: Gene, yes,
1: so
2: you did.
1: I seen the Merch Cricks crying the blues and nobody was helping.
2: That was the Merch Cricks Facebook.
6: He does have a post about that as well, Bubba.
2: I know, but that's the Merch Cricks Facebook.
4: Even Gary can't find it. Gene,
2: let me go to words.
5: Dude, you got to be friends with... I'm friends with Gene. How am I the only one that sees this?
1: That's all that matters to me, man.
4: We can't be friends with him.
1: Don't worry about it.
2: So you're saying as long as you got Seth, that's all you need?
1: Yeah, you know, he's on the top shelf.
2: Okay.
7: 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The Bubba the Love Sponge show will be right back.

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2: Now, Lummy, does he have it where... Lummy, you need to

0: whoever open it up wide open so everybody can see it. That's otherwise. Gene.
1: Yeah.
0: I can't wreak havoc on people that have done you dirty if you got your Facebook page locked down to like friends and family only. You got to open it up wide open.
1: Okay, so just tell Sarah that because she'll do it.
0: Well, she's hopefully listening. Hopefully she's listening.
1: Yeah, she's listening.
0: Now, I'm on the Bubba the Love Sponge, you know, the Bubba the Love Sponge page, which is at the Bubba Army on Facebook. Lummy, as you can see, yeah. I'm on there, Bubba the Love Sponge. And how do I go to?
2: Well, you got to go to Gene's account where you were on, and it should go to add.
0: So search Facebook.
2: Yeah,
0: Gene there we go, Gene Lasker,
2: number one.
0: All right,
2: and then that one right there, the Gene Lasker
0: view profile. Okay, and then still, yes. it does not.
1: It don't do it.
0: It's some setting
2: you got to do it in your desktop
0: that you have on.
2: Sarah's got to do
0: that. You've
2: it.
0: Locked like Gene.
1: Don't gene me, man.
0: I'm gonna gene you because you're stupid.
3: Oh no.
1: Okay.
0: And you want me to go and light this guy up, but
1: so you want to make a documentary about me or something?
0: I could. I can very well make a documentary about you. But here's the bottom line: is I'm trying to help you with this shady ass golf cart guy and go to your.
1: I don't know enough to be helped. So it doesn't matter what you're trying to do.
3: Well, but didn't you have it a second ago? I thought
0: that was my personal, but my personal, it doesn't have, my personal has 5,000 people.
1: Yeah.
0: My, the Bubba Army has 211,000 people.
2: Well, if you want to visually.
0: So I can help Gene spread the word of this shady ass golf cart guy and really, really, really cause this guy to rethink how he treats Gene.
1: Anybody. I was just a nobody when I walked in there.
0: But trust me, if I would deliver the message I'd like to deliver via my at the Bubba Army Facebook at 211,000 followers, the guy would probably be very, very, very, very, very helpful in trying to get the heat off of him because it would be a wrath. Meanwhile, my personal account's not going to do that. And your Gene, you're not going to be able to roll down. I know how you operate. I've been with you for 20 plus years. You want to roll down there after he's been exposed to my audience and say, how about that?
1: Well, I'd like to go there like on a Saturday with a couple camera crews with our faces all covered up.
0: Nope.
1: Like them dudes do. And video them and then put my mask down and say, how back.
0: Nope. You want to roll down there after we have lit him up on my show and also on my Facebook, and he absolutely has been just, you know, everybody has told him how shady he is, how much he did Gene Lasker wrong. They'll never go there ever again. They were thinking about buying a golf cart, but they're going to do nothing but recommend people go to his competition. And then you roll in there, Gene, and go, so I told you, didn't I? Now you want to start working, thinking about either giving me a better golf cart or maybe one with lithium batteries or something like that?
1: Yeah, see there?
0: See, okay, well, that gets done when I can use my at the Bubba Army Facebook page and not my personal. So whatever setting you have on where only friends and family or people that are following you,
2: you got it set.
0: You got it by next stop. Yes. You got to do it by next stop.
3: Facebook and support.
0: Here's the deal, Boomer. Listen to me.
3: This is Boomer on Boomer Crime, Bubba.
0: No,
3: okay?
0: It's not. Yeah. I know what's wrong. I don't know what button to hit.
1: There's only wrong there.
0: So Gene, you need to right now you got it set where only people that you follow and they follow you back can see your stuff.
1: That's pretty much all I need.
0: Oh, okay.
1: Other than you.
0: Then okay, no, I'm not gonna talk. You don't need me. You don't need me.
3: Oh no, Bubba, don't leave him high and dry.
0: No, but Gene.
1: What?
0: You're talking about 5,000 people versus 211,000 people.
1: But if I put all them followers, then I'm going to get trolls, right?
0: No, yes, but trolls are good.
3: No.
1: Well, the trolls ain't good for you. You don't even want to watch the screen anymore because of trolls. And then I'm going to get mad at trolls, and then what? Both of us mad at trolls ain't a good thing. We'll go hunt them.
2: Gene?
1: Just saying.
0: for the amount of power that you're going to need to be able to deliver the message to this shady ass golf cart guy.
1: We got
0: to
1: make everybody follow.
0: You got to open up your page so that everybody.
1: That's a Sarah thing.
0: Okay. So that everybody can follow you.
1: Okay.
0: Regardless if they're following you or you're following them. An average person.
1: Can I still block a troll?
0: Yes. If somebody's showing their ass, you can go block them. Boom. But, you know, that would be like, Gene, when you opened up your car shop and you said, I only work on Dodges. Well, I mean, how many Chevy people? How many Ford people? That would be disastrous for your business, would it not?
1: Yes, it would.
0: Okay. Well, we want every form of a vehicle to be, even if you like, if something exotic would come in, like a Ferrari, they would at least come to your place and like, yeah, you know, let me tell you something, I ain't much good on Ferraris, but thank you for giving me a chance. We want everybody's to have an opportunity, Gene.
1: Okay.
0: Not only to, Gene, is you're now going to be appearing on the show instead of four times a month, six times a month. So we need to increase your brand and make your brand stronger and let everybody be able.
1: My brand is what? My name?
0: Gene Lasker.
1: Okay.
0: But I think you got a personal account. And, you know, I think, let me, there are limitations to that. You can only have 5,000 people.
2: Hit refresh. Let's see if this works. I'm changing this thing real quick for him.
3: May I ask also, so let me...
0: Anything you want to ask, because you know why? You're top shelf, buddy.
3: That's right.
0: Okay, I'm just saying. And Phoebe starts her nonsense, you need to tell her, I've been deemed top shelf by Gene Lasker.
2: Bubba, hit the refresh one more time.
3: Boom. It's there.
0: Okay, hold on.
2: I'm working on this thing.
3: I think it's there, Lummy.
0: Yeah, see, here.
2: I'm messing with this on this phone.
3: Nope. I was going to ask because, Lummy, you don't have Facebook, so is this tough for you to help Gene?
2: No.
0: We got it. Okay, we're got it. So, Gene... We got it.
1: Okay.
0: We've set the right settings.
1: Quit yelling at me.
0: So that I'm not.
1: You've been yelling at me whole morning.
0: I'm trying to help you.
1: I know.
0: I'm trying to be the people's.
1: Nicer about it?
0: I'm trying to be the people's hammer. So that when you roll down, Gene, you want to roll down there like a jabroni, or you want to roll down there like a big slinging D? I know how you roll. You don't want to walk in and go, listen, you know what? I don't have very much power or very much. Reach, not very loud. Many people know who I am. And
1: I guess Apple killed the radio star.
0: By the way, it's Facebook, not Apple, you idiot.
1: Yeah, so, but it's my phone.
0: Well, it does.
1: That kill me.
0: Apple has nothing to do with your Facebook settings, my friend, okay?
2: So I
0: want you to be the big bad Gene Lasker that's gotten 10 or 15. Did you know one of our videos, Gene, we had 86 million views on a particular... Did we not, Lummy?
2: Yes, we did.
0: Made $10,000 off that one stupid video. You never know if you're going to hit an algae. Do you know what an algae is?
1: No.
0: Algorithm.
1: Algorithm.
0: You never know when you're going to hit an algae. And in order to do that, Gene, you have to let me have access to your Facebook page and others as well.
1: Good. I want to get some algae going on.
2: Bubba, Gene,
0: I'm telling you right now, Gene.
1: Going to a new business.
0: But the settings that Lummy may have put you at could enable you to catch a couple algaes.
2: Yeah, I'll show Gene after the show what he needs to do on his post.
0: To catch an algae.
2: Yeah, and for his post so everyone can see it.
3: I'm going to have to record that, by the way, Lummy. I'm sorry.
0: So anyway, Gene... And for those scoring at home, I'd like all of the Bubba. Now, see, here's the thing, though, Lummy. I think Bubba Army can go to Gene's page, but they can't follow him because he's got it. He can only accept 5,000 followers, and he's already there.
2: But everyone's going to be able to see his post.
0: But, Gene, here's the thing. Everybody can see your posts now, and that's where the damage is done. Okay? So, like, you know, you can... especially, Lummy, if I was to share this on my page, then Gene, we'll show you where to go.
1: So am I shareable?
0: Like, yes, you're shareable.
2: Okay,
0: I'm gonna share this.
1: All right, so it goes on your side of the fence.
0: No, it goes on my side of the fence, but you get credit for it.
1: Right.
0: So when it'll give you a number. It's not uncommon, Gene, for us to have 85,000 views on one of our shares. Okay, so. When we share this, then you go down to Golf Cart Willie and say, let me tell you something. I got I was able to expose your shadiness in front of 85. Let me show you something. And you show them, and Lummy will show you where to click on your phone. It'll show you insights as to how many people viewed your posting. And when you show this guy that 85,000 people have seen how much of a shady piece of shiz he is
1: over a battery post,
0: that will change things dramatically. And you say, let me tell you something.
1: You might want to give me a free one now.
0: There's a couple ways we can go with this. I can keep, you know, telling people how shady you are, because you are. By the way, Gene, I know you pretty well. Or, you know, how about this? How about this? Because Gene,
1: throw me out of six.
0: No. This is what you do. Because it costs them about $800 or $900 to do a switch out. How about this?
1: Oh,
0: how about
1: you?
0: Yeah, you know what? Keep my same cart. This is Coben's cart. He likes it. It's a good cart. Switch me out to lithium, and we'll call it even. And you know what? We can turn this bad thing into a good thing.
1: Yep.
0: Sure it's can. It's your choice. That or I'm gonna tell you something. That or 85,000 ain't nothing. Bubba the Lesman. You heard Bubba the Lesman? Yeah, of course you have. You know, he's got 210,000. And then you show him my page, Gene.
1: Yeah.
0: And you show him that I reposted it on my page. And that, did you know that I'm part of the show? I'm on air. Yeah. It's on the day. Yep. So, Gene, you're going to give him an opportunity to switch out those stupid heavy lead batteries to a full-blown Gene, I got my golf cart here in the back.
1: Yeah.
0: So after the show, and my guy, Big Mike from Southwest Florida Golf Carts, which Lummy is no longer around because his co-owner did him dirty. But when we had a connection with golf carts, Gene, he put a full blown lithium in mine, and it saves.
1: Well, that's what I got in Sarah's.
0: Listen to this. It saves 500 pounds.
1: Oh wow.
0: That's how much it saves, and that's where you got to go.
1: And that's where you got to go.
0: You tell this guy, hey, let me tell you something. You know what this place could be? There. This could be the official golf cart place of the Bubba the Lesman show. Or it could be me just grinding your ass every time I can because you're a shady son of a bitch. Which one you want to do? 813-996-6500. golfcartsoftampa.com. How would you... It's up to you. How do you want to handle this there, buddy? So, Gene, I'm trying to help you. So, Lummy, I'm gonna probably share this on my place. Okay.
2: Yeah.
0: This is the shady golf cart place in Land O' Lakes that everyone needs to avoid until the owner makes it right.
1: Yeah, with there you go.
0: Lasker. How about that? How about that? Bam, bam, bam. Then let me put at the Bubba, there you go, at the Bubba Army, boom. Now, Gene, I'm going to share this.
1: All right.
0: Now it's on mine.
1: Okay.
0: And all the Bubba Army, man, at least go look at it and do a comment so that Gene, I'm thinking you're probably going to, I mean, if it gets enough traction, Lummy, today, we're going to have to see where the numbers are, Gene, before I send you down there.
2: Yeah.
0: But we might let it eat another week, and then you go down there next Saturday, or if it does.
1: How's that working out for you there, battery post boy? I mean,
0: Gene, listen, I've worked with you so long as I know how you operate, and I want to give you the ammunition to be able to go down there, and you have Coben running, you have Coben using your phone, videotaping it, and you can say, hey, listen, I'm videotaping this. I'm going to make you a superstar we can handle this a couple of different ways. I can put my arm around you and tell everybody this is a good guy. He recognized the problem, and he did me right, or I'll just continue the boycott there, buddy. How are we handling it? How are we doing this? It's up to you, buddy. I'm the customer. You're the owner. If somebody came to my powder coating shop and there was bubbles all in the powder coat, it didn't stick, what would think I'd do? I'd sandblast that thing, give them a brand new one.
1: Quickly.
0: Yep. Say, sorry about that, buddy. Must have had a bad batch of powder, or must not have kept it in the oven too long, but damn it, that's my fault. I'll make that right for you. How about it?
4: Yeah, my painter had problems
0: at
4: home.
0: I've been in business longer than this place has been around. How about it? So, Gene, we'll keep an eye on these numbers.
1: And all the other places are nicer and cleaner and better.
0: You need to tell them
1: but
0: that.
1: I went to the bum guy to help him out and give him some money.
0: Yeah, well, the bum guy acted like a bum now.
1: Yeah,
0: didn't
1: he sure did.
0: So Gene, we're gonna help you. I think I just teed up Lummy. Everybody's gonna go. Please go to you can go to my Facebook page at the Bubba Army. So Gene, if I go to my Facebook page now, let me see. Bubba, boom, boom, boom.
2: Can we explain to the people also in chat and the people that are listening that Gene's not trying to put this guy out of business because he wants free stuff?
0: No.
2: The guy screwed Gene over.
0: The guy screwed Gene over.
2: He screwed his kid over who paid for himself.
0: Hold on. They had a bad post, and rather than just say, hey, I'll replace that battery, no big deal, the guy blames it on, there's not a one of us, for all the listeners right now of the show, all the watchers on Rumble and YouTube and X and Facebook, all of us that have golf carts, we don't, every time we unplug our golf cart to go golf carting around, we don't lift the seat up and check the battery connections on all 10 batteries.
1: And if you have to, why wouldn't you put some blue Loctite on it so it can't happen ever?
0: Right. Like, you know, the,
1: it's not
0: the,
1: like I'm going to take a battery cable off for any reason.
0: When a guy brings his golf cart down you and you got a loose connection, you don't blame it on the guy and say, well, you know, you're supposed to check it. No.
1: Well, when we dug into it to figure out what happened, because I was going
0: to... We're not trying to bury this guy. This guy was really mean to Gene.
1: Kind of golded before it got to the bottom, so it did tighten, but it didn't tighten down the cable. So it was loose in there, so as it was sparking, it burned the post up.
0: Yeah, so...
1: Not my fault.
0: This guy blamed his problem on Gene and was very rude to Gene, and
1: he just blew me off like I wasn't nobody.
0: Yeah, so... What did he say to you?
1: He looked at the golf cart. He said, "Did you tighten it?" I said, "What do you mean tighten it? You can't tighten it. It's golded down." He goes, "Well, that's not my problem." "What do you mean it's not your problem? We just put 6 batteries in there." "Well, where's your work order? Where's your ticket at?" I said, "My son's got the ticket. He's the one who bought it." "Well, I'm not doing nothing with it." And he just walked away from me. And I said, "Well, you know what? Okay."
0: Now, did you put him on notice who you were?
1: Yeah, no. Not yet.
0: But how did it end?
1: I just drove off because I just was ready for assault and battery, bro. And
0: I just got time for it. Because had I not driven off, I would have got assault and battery. And no, at this point,
1: I was just going to punch him right to the ground.
0: There's probably been portions of your life where you got some time for assault and battery.
1: Yes,
0: right?
1: I do. And I got money put up for that.
0: And you've done it before. You've hit people and gone to jail.
1: And I will probably tomorrow someday or soon. Because I got a few bucks saved up for that account. But.
0: Gene's got an assault and battery account.
1: Yes, I do.
0: Okay.
1: Because I know who I am.
0: You know that you're a
1: I get disrespected that bad. I just have to put my hands on you and make you realize that, you know, life ain't about just ripping people off.
0: Mm-hmm. So. That's what, for all the people that are saying, hey, Gene's burying this guy controlled his own destiny with
1: sure
0: Gene.
1: Sure did, man.
0: Gene is...
1: He looked down at that post and he said, oh, it looks like you should have tightened it. I go, what do you mean I should have tightened it? I paid you to put batteries in it. Did you tell us tighten that thing every week? You didn't tell us nothing like that. And the thing about it was I made Coben do his own job on his own cart. It was his own money from... Going to be working all summer, and he wanted this cart for Saturday to drive his nieces around all day long on his cart. And
0: because you got a big 6-passenger cart,
1: yeah, and that's and mom. That's she's gonna take the girls on
0: the
1: that.
0: Grandbabies and all that kind of deal.
1: And so we're gonna have like nine or ten people around. So Coben wanted to be the big dog on his mag wheels, jacked up red dog, you know.
0: And he saved up, you know.
1: He had the money. He's $1,400 for six batteries. And the guy told us, stand right there. I says, "Well, I said, Coben, tell him about the battery cables." And Coben says, "Yes, sir. I need my battery cables all cleaned off. You know, I got corrosion on the end. Are they going to be all clean on the new battery? And you're going to take care of that too?" "Yes, we are. And if we got to replace any of them, we will replace them." "Okay. Well, you know, when we got it back, there was none of them replaced, and some of them were that bad. It looked like to me they should have been replaced, but he cleaned them off with some carb cleaner or whatever." And clean the ends and put it on. But that one stud, he galled it going down, and it looked like it was all the way down. But, you know,
0: Did it break the post?
1: No, it didn't. It burnt the post off of it afterwards, but the connection was loose. So each time we were driving it, it just burned and burned and burned there.
0: So anyway, listen, Gene's not trying to strong arm a small business into getting anything from free. Gene spent several thousands of dollars with this guy. Gene's son has his own golf cart that he bought from this dude, and he needed a battery changeout. And in the battery changeout, the guy made a mistake and then blew Gene off when Gene went down there and said, hey, listen.
1: He didn't even have no sympathy on what maybe they made a mistake. He knew he made no mistake. He didn't even want to lift the seat up.
0: So anyway, we've talked about it on my show. I've shared it on my Facebook. Please go to our Facebook at The Bubba Army. You'll see it. Click on the story so we get the view and maybe comment on it as well. Hey, I live in that area. I'd never buy anything from that guy, whatever. Gene will now have some ammunition to go and get it done right.
3: Gene, what made you ask if he was a Democrat?
0: Well, yeah, what does it matter?
1: Just because he just didn't have no care for a person that pulled up and needed something repaired.
0: And is that what Democrats do?
1: Think about it.
0: In your opinion? No, I'm not thinking about it.
1: Well, that's what they do.
0: Well,
1: they have no care for other people.
0: I don't necessarily have that opinion.
1: Well, what kind of opinion do you got of a Democrat?
0: Well, I mean, I think Democrats control their own destiny. There's some good ones.
1: Yeah,
0: there's some
1: being bad idiots ones. And there's not also, caring about the next
0: there's,
1: guy.
0: There's also just as many shady-ass Republicans, too. You cannot judge a guy's business savvy based on his political affiliation, Gene. You just can't.
1: Well, right now, that's the world. That's all the world's doing.
0: Well, I mean, the world.
1: Well, I just jumped in on it.
0: Okay.
3: He didn't make the rules, Bubba. He's just playing by them.
0: Let me thank you for getting this. I think my buddy Ian got this fixed. So if you go to VideoKilledTheRadioStarMovie.com, it now has all three places where you can get it. It has the trailer. And you can, I think you can actually contact or email us or something like that. So, let's make
1: that,
0: sure
1: that movie is so perfectly made. Whoever did that, they're professionals.
0: Ian Longen did it and did a great job. Here is our friend, and he's going to start appearing back on the show.
1: He's going to die next.
0: Oh, wow. Gene.
1: I mean, he's one of them guys,
0: He is one of them guys.
1: Okay.
0: He is a guy.
1: The world's not putting up with it right now.
0: And he has appeared on the majority of Charlie Kirk's.
1: I know, they're good friends.
0: Very good friends.
1: He probably cried.
0: He cried a lot.
1: Yeah.
0: It would
1: so
0: be.
1: Did my wife.
0: Probably.
1: Is it bad that I didn't even know the guy firsthand at all?
0: No.
1: Never even heard his name until he got killed?
0: You live in a whole other world.
3: But he was, he worked with a lot of youth. I mean, he was.
1: I didn't pay attention. Yeah. I don't pay attention to stuff like that.
0: Does your son pay attention to politics?
1: No.
0: Okay.
1: No, he's more on my side, which is cool.
0: Mm. Do you and your wife have a political difference?
1: I don't think so. She's mainly into God. And if you ain't into that, then she really just ignores you.
0: Oh, she's into God.
1: Yeah.
0: Well, you're not that much into God.
1: No, but, you know, I still believe in him. I still believe him.
0: Mm. Okay. Well, I mean, I believe, but I'm not really into
1: him. It's like this. How can so many people in the world believe in him and he can't be real? Okay? There's no way.
3: I'm going
1: with the odds.
3: Thank you. That's a great point.
0: Are you sure it's good to have Lasker's Facebook page everywhere so everybody can see when he spouts out some of his racist stuff?
1: I don't spout out. I'm not racist.
3: Where's racist stuff?
1: Yeah.
3: Where's that?
1: Go in my Facebook. I got a black dog. All black.
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1: 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Phone line's packed. Might go to those here momentarily. Stand by. So let's move on from the Lasker.
2: Can I ask you one more thing about Facebook? There was an ad on there, and it says, Patriots, time's up. We got to come together. Put your name and number here.
1: No.
2: Should I sign up?
1: No.
3: If you're looking to join a militia.
1: If you're looking to get have somebody hack into your...
2: Kinda. Oh, I don't want to hack, but I want to join up.
1: Probably somebody trying to...
2: Maybe it's the real guys.
1: No, it's not. Listen, if you want to become part of a militia, then go to where the militia are having their demonstrations and ask to join. I don't think the militia is going to be using electronic means to sign people up.
4: Mike Thurman, $50 for black limo drivers.
3: That's where all the real patriots are, Bubba.
4: Ryan and Chew, $2. Gene Lester, golf cart fund. Everyone said we forgot about how Gene hired a black limo driver.
1: Oh, yeah.
4: That's how he's not racist.
1: And his dog is
2: black. I got two black guys that work for me.
1: And they're the best workers you have.
2: And the one guy's got the keys in my place.
1: Right.
4: Yeah, good guy.
2: If I give a black guy keys in my place, I mean, how can I be racist?
1: That's another one. I'm not racist. I got a black dog. And if I gave a black guy who works for me keys to my business, how am I racist?
2: Exactly.
1: Good friend of ours, friend of the show. He's going to start reappearing, having a really tough time with Charlie Kirk's death. Charlie Kirk was very instrumental in getting Alex started. Alex explains that on last night's Alex Stein show.
5: Time, obviously, after my mom passed away, and I was going to city council meetings, and I was just like, I mean, some of them were getting some views and stuff, not that many views, maybe 10, 20,000 views, which is good for me. I was pumped at the time. But when I did this heartbeat bill speech where I said, you know, I'm so mad that you guys are, you know, outlawing abortion, basically, because it's, you know, only the full, it's the most foolproof form of contraception. And, you know, I don't want a bunch of baby mamas. And I was like, just saying all these repugnant things that a pro-choicer says, you know, clump of cells, like all of the keywords. And it got shared. The first person that made it go viral was Charlie. Charlie shared it on one of his, I think it was like Rumble at first, or maybe it was YouTube, I forget, but I remember that popped off. And I was like, what the hell? This on Charlie Kirk's account, I got 1 million views. I was like, what? And that's what set off the light bulb in my head. I'm like, man, I need to kind of do this like kind of culture jam, kind of like pretend that I'm the crazy person that I'm trying to make fun of. And so if it wasn't for Charlie, even him not even realizing just the effect that he had by sharing my content and letting his audience see who I was before he even knew who I was.
1: Who's been the most popular person that's ever shared some of our stuff? I think everything we've been viral on really didn't get shared by anybody that popular. We just did it on our own. I don't think. You and Gary would know.
4: I mean, there's been a couple times here and there, like a Kevin Nash, Chris Jericho.
1: Really?
4: Craig DiLippolo, $20.
5: Was instrumental in the little bit of success that I've had. And Charlie probably doesn't even know that. And then, you know, he decides to say, hey, Alex, I'm going to let you be a, you know, turning point influencer. I forget what it was called. I mean, it sounds crazy, but...
4: Andrew Tate shared it.
5: I was so excited.
1: What's that?
4: Andrew Tate was, yeah, that got us a lot at one time.
1: Oh, yeah, the Andrew Tate gimmick.
5: To be a part of Turning Point.
1: I saw a clip of Andrew Tate yesterday and said, if you don't have trolls and you're not getting sued and people don't hate you.
2: No one knows you.
1: Then you're not a real man.
3: Wow.
1: And he goes, real men get sued. Real men get jailed. Real men get blacklisted. Real men get canceled.
3: Talk about a clump of cells.
1: And then I was like, wow, you know what? I check all those boxes. I'm a real man. He goes, real men have trolls. Real men are those that people try to cancel. I'm like, man, I was ready to go out. Let me start doing some calisthenics. I was like, I'm a goddamn real man.
3: Now he just needs you to send him some money for his defense fund, Bubba.
1: Yeah.
5: I had some controversial people on my podcast, and very easily he could have canceled me for that. And I told him I didn't know about the previous heat, and Charlie believed me, and he gave me a second chance when he did not have to.
2: What did you mean Charlie believed me? He was lying?
1: No, but I guess Alex might have had somebody that didn't align with what Charlie's views are, and Charlie could have kicked him off the Turning Point tour. You got to understand, when Alex, these Turning Point things are quite profitable, and so Alex would make, you know, $3,000-$4,000 every time he would do one. So it was really good money. It was great for Alex's brand. But if the guy who organizes the event and invented the event and owns the event, you know, sees that you have somebody on your show that, you know, is, you know, pro-choice and thinks uh-huh. abortion's, you know, good. And, you know, listen, Charlie Kirk was an absolute to the letter, like, evangelical Christian, like your wife, like she, yeah. like he. And so Alex had some questionable guests on his shows over the years, and Charlie could have just canceled Alex and said, hey, that doesn't align with what we're doing at Turning Point, and canceled Alex, but he never did. He believed in Alex. And when Alex said, hey, I didn't know.
2: The Charlie guy liked people to come and add him that were.
1: Yeah, but not people that are working for him. Not people that, you know, Turning Point just didn't. Gene, here's the thing. They would set up a tent at a very liberal or just any colleges which tend to skew liberal, and then people would come up and debate him. But it wouldn't be just Charlie. Like, they'd have, you know, like Alex on from 1 till 3.
2: Oh, I see,
1: and
2: yeah.
1: then there would be like, you know, there was like
2: so three. Alex would have been before him.
1: Yeah.
2: And then he had the wrong guys on there.
1: And Charlie would be the main event.
3: Riley Gaines has done stuff before.
1: Yeah. So let me give you something you'll be able to understand. You know, like Alex Stein would have been like one of the heat races.
2: Okay.
1: You got three or four heat races, then you got a B main, then you got what? The A main. So, you know, you got four or five different programs. You know, you get four or five different speakers throughout the day, and then the main speaker was always Charlie. So, and Alex got, I think rank and file, I think Alex was one of the people that were right before Charlie. Like, he had primetime real estate.
6: Yes.
1: Yeah. So, you know, but Charlie, you know, knew that Alex didn't, if he'd have these controversial guests on, that he wouldn't blame that on Alex. He would just learn that you know, Alex didn't necessarily know what the guy was going to say. It's kind of like the excuse that you have with you. If somebody was to try to boycott, you know, the show or pull their advertising, I'd be like, listen, I can't control Asker. I can only try to keep him in his lane. He doesn't work for the show. I don't pay him. He's his own man. He can quit at any time. He doesn't need the money. And so then he doesn't really work for me. He works for himself. And so that's kind of what we use with you, Gene.
2: Right.
5: And for that, I was so thankful. And then, you know, fast forward 2-3 years later, I'm, you know, planning on going on my second college tour for Turning Point this semester, which is obviously not going to happen, but I will.
1: Here's the thing. I think it could happen as long as they control where they have it. And most universities, even the smaller ones, I think their basketball or their, you know, arena facility, gathering facility is at least on the smaller end of like Division II schools and stuff. Like, I remember when I visited Indiana Central, which is now the University of Indianapolis, for a potential football scholarship, me and Larry Plummer. They offered Larry a scholarship, not me. But, I mean, where they played basketball fit like 3,500 people, you know, and that would be, you know, at that point, you know, you're like, you lock it. Hey, listen, we only have 3,500 capacity. You can probably put more on the floor. So a 3,500 seat venue for basketball.
3: Do you think colleges are eager to bring that on campus and have to bring Secret Service and security? And
1: there you that's where you're hitting it. That's what I didn't consider. You're exactly right, Seth. It's not the fact that maybe Turning Point wants to cancel and move it inside and metal detect people and things like that, but you're right, Seth. Take the root of who the host is, and do they want that drama? You're dead on. Dead on. So Turning Point probably does get canceled, not based on they could figure out a more secure way to do it. it goes to the universities are like, we don't want that on our tab, right?
3: I think they'll still be places for them to go. I just don't know if it's going to be as prevalent as it was before.
1: Or be on, it might have to be off campus at a venue, you know, like the Yingling Center or something like that, like not on campus, so the campus can kind of disassociate themselves from it.
3: Yeah.
1: I think that would be the only way. But, you know, has it lost its luster now, or will people want to go now and support the cause? Like, Americans are so fickle, you don't know what direction they're going to they go. If you fine-tune Turning Point to where it's off-site and it's inside of a venue that you can control and metal detect, does Americans go and support what Charlie built, or do they say, I'm done? See, like, you don't really know.
3: I think there's definitely going to be people that, I think it's going to continue.
4: Yeah, they got a strong following.
1: Yeah,
4: strong leaders.
1: I think you're right, Seth, in the fact that I think a lot of colleges are going to say, hey, nah,
6: they got idiots there.
3: I'd be like, hey, do you want to do a virtual debate? We'll throw you up on the big screen, but I don't know, man.
1: You know what? That's another possibility.
4: Yeah.
1: I mean, that is another possibility. Virtual, but you know, then again, you know, that I don't know.
3: It's too soon, I think, to figure out. I think
6: it's just a telephone pole and break the electric.
1: We haven't even found the guy who did it yet.
4: Well, I don't know. They're saying that Trump's saying that
1: they got him. Find me that story.
5: Go speak at a college again. I don't know when that will be, but I'm not going to let this stop me, because I know that if Charlie would have lived, which we all were praying for him to live, Charlie would go back to a college campus, because Charlie was fearless. He was bold, and I want to emulate that boldness. So I'm not going to be in fear, and I'm not going to be scared to go to a college campus.
1: It's going to be interesting to see how this all unfolds. And you're saying now, Lummy, that they indeed.
4: Yeah, Trump's on Fox and Friends. I'm trying to
1: right now.
4: Yeah, he's like live in person too. So I'm trying to.
3: Oh boy,
1: get it to me. I mean, I need it.
4: I sent you. I'm just trying to find where he actually said it.
1: Well, no, just
4: give me this. I did. I sent you the live stream.
1: Yeah, I need the live stream.
3: All right, TMZ's got nothing, and we know.
4: Well, they're busy watching car chases.
3: They normally scoop the scoop.
4: Yeah.
1: Well, okay. Let me. Here we go. I'm hitting. I'm trying.
2: Why don't you yell at Fox like you yelled at me?
4: You just got to leave it. I mean, but it's they're supposed to play. There might be your browser, which that's a macho. Macho's got to.
2: Y'all ain't following me, man.
1: Gene, shut up. Just shut up.
7: To turn them in? It was a minister.
2: There you go.
7: And the minister went to a friend, a minister who was involved with law enforcement, by the way. And his good friend is a top U.S. Marshal.
1: They're saying he got him in. The headlines. We have Kurt suspect in custody.
7: A father got involved, namely his father, and said, we got to go in. And they, so I understand it. And again, subject to change. But, you know, the facts are the facts. We have the person that we think is the person we're looking for. But they drove into the police headquarters, and he's there now.
3: Oh, wow.
8: Did the father know about what the son had done?
7: I don't know. I'm going to let you get all those questions later, because I can't tell you how accurate. The bottom line is they have somebody that they think did it.
9: So, Mr. President, there is the death penalty in Utah.
7: Yes.
9: And I do know this is going to be a federal case. And there's many of us believe that Charlie was targeted because of his political ideology.
7: Yeah.
9: What's going to happen to this guy?
7: Well, I hope he's going to be found guilty, I would imagine, and I hope he gets the death penalty.
1: There you go.
7: Charlie Kirk was the finest person. He didn't deserve this. He worked so hard and so well. Everybody liked him. I've been watching. Even the left is having a hard time. They fired this guy, Dowd, from MSDNC, who's a terrible guy, terrible human
1: MSDNC.
7: being. But they fired him. I hear they're firing other people. And, you know, we're talking about radical left. Now, they're a little bit, but radical left networks and cable channels, horrible channels like MS. I always go at DNC because it's, you know, somehow affiliated with the Democrat National Committee. So, you know, it's a little statement you make. But MSNBC, but NBC, ABC, CBS, they're all terrible. absolutely terrible and unfair. But even they have been giving it sort of like, this can't be allowed to happen.
10: And I just love moment of silence at the Yankee game, moment of silence at the Redskin game, Commanders game last night, because they understand this isn't, doesn't matter who you voted for. This was a special person. My opinion is that you have people, when a soldier dies, you write a personal letter, you feel it. When you, something happens in America, you feel it, you show up for it. I feel like with Charlie Kirk, from what I witnessed, it's, for you, it's almost like a family member.
7: You know, Don said to me, he's sort of like a son to you. Charlie got involved like 11 years ago, I think. He started, you know, he's a brilliant guy, but he didn't go to college. He actually started in college. He was so bored that he left. He would have done very well in college if he wanted to, but he was brilliant. I always said, you know, can you get a degree? Because you're sort of used to having people like you went to college, right? But
1: I didn't go to college.
7: He didn't have the patience to do it. And he started this really during what
1: Bubba Kirk
7: be college, right. Maybe even sooner than that, but what would normally be college. And it's become a movement. And, you know, I won youth. A Republican never wins youth, but I won youth. I will tell you, TikTok helped me, but he helped me with TikTok. But he helped me with youth. I've never seen a person who's, in this case, older than the people we're talking about, you know, in many cases. I've never seen young people or any group go to one person like they did to Charlie. He'd go out to Arizona, to any school, to Utah, where he, you know, where he was, but any school, also East Coast, anybody. And he would have bigger rallies than any radical left speaker. And it was killing them, because he'd have 5,000 people show up, 10,000 people show up. They'd go and they'd have 50 people, but they talk big league, right? Now, he was an unbelievable talent, but he was more, it wasn't really so much a talent. He just really believed it. He just believed it. He loved young people. He wanted to help young people. And he didn't deserve this. He was truly a good person.
10: Do you think it's important for people to see how he died? I think it's to see horrific.
7: I didn't watch. I didn't want to watch. I heard about it.
11: You don't want to watch.
7: I would have never made a good doctor.
1: I think he needs to see it.
7: I heard enough.
1: I think Trump needs to see it.
7: I didn't want to watch it. I didn't want to watch. I didn't want to remember Charlie that way. But
1: it'll make you matter. It'll make you matter.
7: Just horrific. I hear that nobody can. I know friends that were there, and they told me, they said, what we witnessed, the physical emotion of being there, you know, or watching it on television. He was somebody that, I always said he was very talented, but, you know, when you love something so much, it's almost not even talent. It's that you do it well because you like it. Yeah, it's a passion. And he had a passion for this. I spoke to his wife yesterday. She's like devastated.
11: Of course.
7: But in between the devastation, they want to keep Turning Point going. Because so many people called in to me with donations. They went, I don't know who, do we give donations to her? Do we give it to Turning Point? Do we give it to, you know, any one of the hundreds of colleges that he worked with or universities? And they want to keep Turning Point going. They think they can do it. He had a very good staff, I know.
1: When I'm there, I need.
12: Oh, man.
13: We have to log you.
3: So it sounds like he turned himself in.
13: Yeah, his dad made him turn himself in.
1: Oh, man. Really?
12: Yeah, before someone like me catches him.
14: How about it? You think I didn't kill him?
12: You'd lucky you didn't live in my town.
14: You think you call Johnny?
12: Man. I'm going to go to church with my wife Sunday, make her feel better.
1: You don't go to church with her usually?
12: No. I don't got to go to church because I believe in God.
13: Wait, what's this?
1: This is not the footage. This is, let me play it first without broadcasting it, and then play it if it's not the footage. But there, a lot of people are saying, which I don't believe, I think it's a bunch of bull crap, is that this person here and this guy here were given signals to the shooter.
12: Baloney.
1: I don't believe it either, Gene, but we have to cover it as a news source so people can form
12: their own. Stupid, man. Just because the guy tapped his hat and then the guy, you know.
1: Just shut up and let me play it. Just come on, man. Shut up. And
12: just
1: let me
12: like
1: play
12: the dogs jumping
15: off
12: the
15: diving board. Do you know how many mass shooters there have been in America over the last 10 years? Counting or not counting gang violence? Great. Do you know how many mass shooters there have been in America?
1: They're saying that MAGA killed him to take the heat off of Trump and the Epstein files. And these two guys here were giving baseball type hand signals to the shooter. I'll watch it again. We can broadcast it, my Macho Man. It doesn't show the shooting at all.
15: Do you know how many mass shooters there have been in America over the last 10 years?
16: Counting or not counting gang violence?
15: Great. Do you know how many mass shooters?
1: I'm not seeing it.
12: No.
1: I
12: didn't see it either.
1: I'm not seeing it.
12: But I did see where the dude in the middle of the...
1: Let me write this down. $100 right. For Gene Lasker.

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1: Hey, how about the dude in the middle that starts cheering after the Charlie's blowed to the ground?
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3: 8 o'clock in the morning.
1: Okay, I wasn't you.
3: And then, so I thought it'd be funny.
0: Gene, shut up. God damn it. Just shut up. Sir.
3: I can drive the lawnmower with one hand, and I'm taking my grabbers, and I'm smacking myself on the head with the grabbers, trying to make people laugh. You know, so I'm doing that, and then I look to my left or whatever, and I see a cop that's sitting at the light watching me do it.
1: And
3: nobody laughed.
1: Punchline is what?
3: That I was smacking myself in the head like I'm a nut.
4: Stop calling me on the phone, you mother...
0: Hello. I didn't even get it.
1: Me neither.
0: I mean, how bad your joke when you thought you got such a joke that you're going to make everybody in the room laugh and nobody even gets it?
5: It wasn't really a joke. It was more of a short
0: stupidity
5: story.
0: Act. Yeah, exactly. But nobody even got it. It's like, what? Hello.
6: Bubba, I got an idea. I think you should...
5: Little guy, Bubba.
0: Out of there. I'm on to him, Seth. I'm pretty much on to him.
5: You know, Matcha will kill.
1: He talked through a tube?
0: Yeah, he might as well. Hello. He's the midget from Massachusetts.
7: Hello. Good morning.
0: Yes, go ahead.
7: Yeah, this is Alan from yesterday. I wondered if you guys got that last minute of that video. It does show the path of the bullet, and I wonder if you guys noticed the finger that was sticking out of his neck in very, very slow motion where the bullet actually passed through.
0: No, I didn't see a finger. Whose finger is it?
7: It's actually an extension of his skin of his neck, extending prior to the bullet leaving his neck. And that's the reason why this is so important to get to you, because he was not shot from 200 yards. He was shot from above.
0: Well, here's the thing. They got him.
1: He was in a tent.
0: Here's the thing. They got him. They got him.
7: Did they say that he was 200 yards away?
0: Sir. They just got him. So I don't know that they have already. I mean, I'm assuming that they're in the questioning phase right now, and it's going to be like that for the entire weekend and maybe some into next. And I don't know if we're going to start getting data as to position where he was positioned. You know,
7: that's the big thing that I'm worried about, is because if they're saying that this kid was 200 yards away, this kid is a patsy.
0: Oh, Lord.
7: And that's not the first time they've done that.
0: Well, let's let the system figure this out. Give us the information. Would you be quiet? I didn't interrupt you one time yesterday, okay? And you're not calling me up with any additional information right now. They just caught this guy. Here's what we know. There was a 30-06, an older one, 30-06, kind of a crappy manufacturer.
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0: 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I did agree that maybe he was shot from his right, stage left, from up above. Yes, that's not what they're saying. But let's, now that they got the scumbag in custody, maybe we can get some information from the authorities as to how this went down after they talked to him. And then at that point, if you want to start dissecting it and start criticizing it and start analyzing it, we don't even know what it is yet. They just got the guy. They found the gun. They'll start piecing it together now. I have to give the investigators the benefit of the doubt until I can't. Until they come up with such, you know, such.
1: Well, he wants his conspiracy theory to take off.
0: Yeah, he wants his flowers now. And sir, you could very well have some interesting points, but it's too early to start throwing it all at you right now, buddy. I need more data, more time. I can't give you flowers until I know more. Okay, buddy? So stop calling me.
1: But did you see the finger in the neck?
0: No, I did not. Jeez. I did not.
2: Stop calling me on the phone, you mother.
0: I need to start hitting that more. Let me do breaks and return. Let me tell you that there's a lot of people that are blaming South Park for this. South Park had an episode where Cartman was a podcaster that was modeled after Charlie Kirk. Then some other good-looking kid in school became a podcaster as well, stole Cartman's gimmick, and they end up being, it was very much modeled at, the episode was funnier than hell. And then they had the Charlie Kirk Awards, who was the best podcaster. Cartman got beat by this one kid. Cartman got mad. Now, I did see the episode, but I don't remember. Did they have Charlie getting killed in it?
3: I don't think so, no.
0: I mean, so look into that, Lummy.
3: Okay.
0: But here's the thing. And I guess now CBS/Comedy Central has pulled this episode. As an American, I can watch a cartoon and see them kill somebody and know that it's a cartoon. And it doesn't make me want to go out and kill that person because I can differentiate right from wrong. Now, Gene Lasker, on the other hand, he's already got money set aside for when he puts his hands on somebody. I don't quite have that fund set up for myself yet. I feel as if I might have a little more self-control than Gene. But that being said, I don't think you have to. If you do, South Park makes fun of everybody. They called Michael Jackson a child toucher. Everything that's completely out of bounds by the normal media, South Park covers it under the guise of being a parody and a cartoon. Yeah. And Charlie Kirk himself, I'm going to play it when we come back. Charlie Kirk himself watched the South Park video and was honored and was like almost like saying, oh, my God, they actually, you know, called it the Charlie Kirk Awards. This is pretty fun. This is pretty funny. Like Charlie Kirk thought it was kind of a badge of honor.
3: Yeah, they didn't kill him because it was played by Cartman. They don't kill Cartman.
0: So Comedy Central caving, people being mad at Comedy Central for doing a Charlie Kirk episode. I don't think they killed Charlie Kirk in it.
3: No, they don't, because, like I said, it was played by Cartman.
0: So, just research it.
3: I am. I don't see anything. David Ashworth, $50. Love the documentary.
0: You watched it, David. Thank you. Thank you, David.
3: It looks like they've only pulled one other episode, and that was Trapped in the Closet, where they talked about how Scientology was a scam and Tom Cruise was a gay man.
1: Oh, wow.
3: Metaphorically.
0: So, metaphorically, yes. Allegedly, in your opinion, word on the street, don't know it to be true?
3: Yes.
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0: Big man. Appreciate you, buddy.
1: Woo.
0: So, listen, if I'm Comedy Central, I don't pull this Charlie Kirk episode. I saw it. It was funnier than hell. And it was kind of talking about the obscurity of, like, just how crazy podcasting has become and how powerful these podcasters have become. And it was I think it was done fairly in class. I don't think that there's a portion of the Charlie Kirk South Park episode that had Charlie Kirk getting killed.
2: No.
0: It was just about Cartman was Charlie Kirk, and then some other kid decided he wanted to do the same thing, and he was a little bit better looking and skinnier, and it was him and Cartman as Charlie Kirk, and then they went and did the Charlie Kirk Awards, who had the best podcast, and you know, they would actually, you know, when they were doing their you know, their Charlie Kirkness, if you will, they would have it set just like Charlie Kirk did. Cartman would be at a chair under a tent, and some, you know, trans or anti-abortion or somebody would walk up to and ask Cartman a question. He blurred out a Charlie Kirk type answer, and it was quite funny. And MAGA fans are now calling for Comedy Central. They have blood on their hands. No, it's a cartoon. It was done in parody. And here's the one thing. Charlie Kirk actually commented on it and actually watched the episode. I think this is the article right here. And actually said it was a badge of honor and funny that Comedy Central decided to pick on him and make him an episode. I had it
2: Are
0: here.
2: Are you looking for the him?
0: Yeah.
2: I'll send it back to him.
0: Is it right here?
2: It was on the X. I sent it on an X of him commenting on it.
0: Here is one example of Cartman being Charlie Kirk in the South Park episode.
3: Oh my God, what makes you think you have the right to say what I do with my body?
4: Let me ask you something. If a pregnant woman is killed and the baby dies too, why is the killer charged with a double homicide?
3: Well, because people have different beliefs. And
4: it's not about belief, it's about truth. Science confirms life begins at conception.
0: So, that's Charlie.
5: Yeah.
0: Lemmy, are you resending me?
2: I sent it, it's your messenger.
0: Okay. And so I had it somewhere. I lost it in the midst of all the open windows I have and all the things I'm trying to cover today and before we end the show.
2: And deal with Gene.
0: And babysit a grown adult who says he likes black people because he's got a black dog. Or I'm sorry.
6: I'm going to do the theme. Because it's a whole different threat. Would you guys all...
7: Hi, I'm Gene Lasker. I'm not racist because two things. One, my dog's black. And two... I got a black guy who works for me who's so good and so cool that I gave him keys to the shop. He could go in there and take anything he wanted anytime. I trust him. I'm not racist one bit. Now, don't ask me about that golf cart guy down the street. He's a piece of shiz. I hate him. When we're up in there tomorrow and said, you know, I got 87,000 views. 87,000 views of people thinking your place sucks. Well, we can fix that with a full lithium battery change out there, buddy. We can turn a bad thing into a good thing. I can go back. By the way, I'm on the air next Wednesday. I can say, hey, listen, you know that guy I thought was a bad guy? He's a good guy. That guy's a good guy. Golf Cart City, 813-996-6500, right there off of State Road 41. He'll make it right.
6: Agree with that? It's one thing to have him kind of...
0: So Comedy Central should tell everybody to pack sand... We're not pulling it down, and here's why. Because Charlie Kirk saw the show, did a show about the show, and thought it was funny, and never told us to pull it down. In his monologue talking about the South Park, South Park episode that was, you know, somewhat modeled after him, to the point where they had the Charlie Kirk Podcasting Awards. He thought it was funny. He never told us to pull it down. He never told us he was offended by it. He never said anything. Here are Charlie Kirk's very own words about this episode.
6: I play you and kind of do the theme. It's a whole different threshold if they say the name, because that's a rare... I don't even think they said Glenn Beck's name. Maybe they did. Maybe they didn't. I'm not trying to compare. I'm just saying that they other conservatives had not... Yeah, and so the name...

0: name is not always set. So that's what I was told going in. I was like, okay, great. I haven't watched the show in quite some time. And then this hilarious. I think this is the funniest of all of them. The exchange is hilarious. Play cut 404.
1: Hello and welcome to the third annual Charlie Kirk Award for Young Master Debaters.
2: And instead of debaters, they called them master debaters.
1: More and more young people today are learning to fight for America through masturbation. We're here to honor the recent...
2: And see, Cartman thinks he's all locked in on the award, like, because he thinks he's doing the best at it. There's this other dude that's doing it, too, who's copying Cartman, but Cartman thinks because he's the originator, he's going to win. And he's got his tux on and all that kind of... And made his mom take him to the event.
1: Efforts of a brave young man who has been furiously master debating for the past several days and has won himself not only this trophy, but also an all-expenses-paid vacation to a beautiful five-star resort. He has proven himself the true champion. Please welcome the best young master debater of our time, Clyde Donovan.
2: Clyde! Cartman's full hot. Full hot.
3: No, that's my trip to a five-star resort.
4: Come on, Eric, let's go.
5: Thanks, everyone. The Civil Rights Act was a huge mistake, and, I don't know, lesbians are an abomination of God.
3: You all stole my shit! Yes!
2: I mean, if Charlie Kirk is playing this on his show and he thinks it's funny, why do you got to pull it? Why do you got to let a bunch of absolute...
6: How about that? I'm off.
2: Oh, I'm sorry. Sorry about that, Gene.
7: Don't apologize for free.
0: Sorry, you should have just cut it right there. The rights act is a huge mistake, and the lesbians are an abomination of God. It's like when you go 10 to 15% a little bit beyond, and credit to the writers, they know my stuff. Like, I've kind of been known for saying the Civil Rights Act was a mistake, and they just push it a little bit more, and... Honestly, I was like, credit to you guys. I think that's absolutely hilarious.
2: Hold on. Boom. Right. I mean, Seth, mic drop right there, right? Yeah. With regards to you being in the network.
7: Like, you can see he's happy about it.
2: Like, I mean, mic drop. Comedy Central, mic drop. Send this to the MAGA people that say you have blood on your hands. Charlie Kirk right here.
0: A little bit more. And honestly, I was like, credit to you guys. I think that's absolutely hilarious. We have a minute here. Blake, do you want to riff on that super quick?
8: Let's put up, I think it's 408. I want the image they have. It was hard to see in the clip we have. They have the little Charlie Kirk Award, which is...
9: We're going to make that.
8: I really want us to make that.
9: We're producing this.
2: To the point where they're now going to reproduce the Charlie Kirk Awards that were used on the South Park episode show during the award ceremony. They're going to they like it so much that they're going to reproduce those little figurines.
10: Oh. We should start giving them out at CLS.
9: Yeah, every person that comes into the office, we should just give one to. You leave with a Charlie Kirk Award.
0: We're going to have a whole poster of Cartman Charlie Kirk. That is going to happen, no doubt.
2: How do you cave?
7: After all that.
2: How do you cave to that? I mean, has the public outcry been that bad that... Comedy Central pulls South Park episode following Charlie Kirk's fatal shooting. Why?
7: Because watching South Park, which is stupid.
2: Well, no, South Park's actually quite brilliant. It's really brilliant. That's where you don't understand. Well, that's what you can't understand.
7: It's the stupid people think it's brilliant, and so they do stupid things because of it. Okay, that's the truth.
2: No, Gene, it's heavy, heavy, heavy satire. It's heavy, heavy.
7: Anybody in business doesn't watch South Park.
2: It's so brilliantly deep that you don't have the ability to wrap your mind around it.
7: Well, evidently, it's got the right vibrations for a retard.
2: Evidently, do you know the amount of money that they've paid to... Do you know the kind of ratings that they get? Do you know how long... I think it's been around. I think this is their 20th...
7: Amazing how many stupid people are around, ain't it?
2: 23 I think they're in their 23rd season now.
7: Well, you know how many times I've watched the whole show? None.
2: Well, I mean,
7: I've never watched a whole show of it.
2: You don't know anything about it.
7: I don't care to.
2: again, not every, and you know what?
7: It's cartoon stupidity on using other people and trying to make laughter out of nothing.
2: Well, they do a really good job at making laughter out of a lot of things, Gene.
7: I know. They made a good job of doing you, too. Look at what happened. You know what I'm saying? You can't believe everything. And the stupid people believe stuff. And they do stupid things.
2: Oh, man. Whew. You're calling me stupid?
7: No.
4: He called you stupid like 5 minutes ago.
7: Well, that was a different deal.
4: Oh, okay.
2: Gun recovered in Charlie Kirk's assassination revealed. Oh, man. And ammo bore pro-trans, anti-fascist messages, sources say. Here's the, is that the like a Winchester 308 or is that a, I mean, I think they, no, here it is. It's an imported 30-06 Mauser bolt-action rifle was discovered wrapped in a towel by investigators in a wooden area following the killing of the conservative leading light who was shot once while speaking at an event at Utah Valley University on Wednesday. Let's not forget that, you know, this news that we got here, Lummy, is all, you know, oh, there's what I had already for you, Lummy. But let's not forget we got the majority of our news last night. And so it was just this morning that the Charlie Kirk shooter assassin is now in custody. This is where they reached out, the FBI reached out to try to identify the guy. And if you remember during the FBI press conference yesterday, they were not giving any images or anything like that because they didn't want to ruin their investigation and said they wouldn't go public until they were kind of at a dead end as to if they could have him tracked. Well, they must have came to a dead end because they published, I think, they published this yesterday.
7: Yep.
2: Saying if anybody has any idea as to who this person is, call 1-800, call FBI. They were looking for this guy. I wonder if the dad didn't know what his kid was doing. Well, I'm assuming that he didn't, because had he known, he probably would have tried to help cover it up.
6: Yeah.
2: Or house him or get him out of there. And it's been reported now, I think, I don't know, Lummy, if you have any news stories on it or not, but it's been reported now that the person and the reason why they caught this guy is because his dad turned him in. Right? Like, yes. His dad...
4: That's what it seemed like, you know, President Trump alluded to when he was on Fox and Friends. They kind of asked him, and then he did a follow-up, and he was like, we're not sure, but they are saying somebody close to him either turned him in or, you know, brought him, or he turned himself in.
7: And his dad wasn't happy about him being a he-she. Really liked it.
2: Now, was the guy based on, do we know his identity?
6: They, as of right now, what I'm seeing is they haven't released this.
2: And do we know, how do we know, Gene, just because he had transgender scribing.
7: No, I seen other pictures of him yesterday.
2: How did you see other pictures of him yesterday if they didn't know who he was?
7: No, there was a picture of this right here. This is the guy. And then there was other pictures of him, you know, with different hairdos.
2: I don't know if they've been able to identify if he was a transitioning person.
7: Oh, maybe not.
2: Now, I think that the only thing that we know is that he had transitioning scribing or engraving on his ammunition shells. So one would think that...
7: But sometime yesterday, they knew who he was. They just couldn't find him.
2: Yeah, I think was it Vasquez or something like that? I forgot.
6: That's what they're saying. Like what, Sky? I think is
2: Sky Vasquez.
7: Yeah, and then they showed you different pictures of him a couple years ago.
6: Sky Valdez is who.
2: Can you Google that and see if it comes up with an image or not?
6: Yeah.
2: Hello, you're on the air.
11: Hey, Bubba, it's Jeff from U.S. Customs.
2: Hey, Jeff.
11: How are you?
2: Good.
11: Okay, first of all, Mrs. Gimmick and I found you another card, and it'll be on its way.
2: Oh, I got your other, including your little banner gimmick. Where did you get that made at?
11: It wasn't made. She found it up in Reno.
2: Really, like at a card shop or what?
11: No, she loves going to these antique shops. And you know the area relatively well up there. If you go down 4th, there's a whole bunch of antique shops and thrift stores and stuff as you're going toward the casino.
2: So one of these stores made that banner of me? Like, just made it?
11: No, it was just in there. And she said, you know, well, I want the card. I want to get it for this man I know. And, you know, let's go with it. And they gave it to her.
2: I wonder if they just go ahead and make those type of banners for everybody that's got a card, or they specifically made mine. Do they have other banners for other people, or was, you know, I'm just trying to wrap my head around it.
11: She didn't see any, but she's still up there. I'll ask her to go by and ask them.
2: Yeah. Yeah, go by and ask.
11: She's still up there for another week.
2: Yeah. It just ask them, like, do a little invest. Do you guys make these for all the wrestlers, or did somebody just have a liking for Bubba in particular? Do you have any more of them? Yeah. Like, just do a little invest.
11: Bubba, you know the area pretty well. I guess your dad's from up in that area.
2: Yeah, I don't know the area very well at all. Even though we were syndicated in there for 5 years, I only went there twice.
11: But it's the area right with a whole bunch of like little antique shops and stuff, and that's where she found it.
2: Yeah. So what else
11: the other
2: you got?
11: Thing I was calling about the rifle at 30-06 at Mauser is actually she says it's probably World War II, late World War II era. And make a long story short, depending on the beating it takes, you know, took over the years, it's really a very good rifle. She said you could look it up, you could say, but it's really a well-made rifle.
2: Yeah, they said once they had it yesterday, even before they had the guy, they were going to start disassembling it and looking at it a little more intently. But, you know, I guess I probably shouldn't say cheap Mauser because I'm not familiar with guns like, you know, Nick the Gun Guy. And maybe indeed it's a very well-made, you know, rifle. I don't know. It certainly did its job, unfortunately.
11: Well, absolutely. It's sad, and it's pathetic, and it's disgusting. But, I mean, considering you and I have had this discussion at specific three-letter agency, I mean, she knows guns as well as anybody.
2: So anyway, Jeff, man, I got to go, but I really appreciate the things that you send, and thank you so much for being such a great listener, a great follower. Appreciate you, my friend. Thank you.
11: We love you, Sponge.
2: Thank you. Love you, too.
6: No homo. I sent you a picture and a link to a story
2: of
6: that guy, the shooter.
2: And this was yesterday?
6: Yeah.
2: This was before. I mean, I'm assuming.
6: Because he wrote a song, I guess, Dead at 31.
2: Oh, he wrote a song?
6: Yeah, Charlie Kirk, Dead at 31, and released it last month.
2: So, okay, I mean.
7: See, that's
2: you're right, Gene. That's a person that seems to be transitioning. I think that's the political correct way to say it. That person looks like to be a person. Sky Valdez.
7: I hope they don't mess with me, man.
2: What do you mean?
7: I mean, you know.
2: Who's going to mess with you?
7: Well, them people, you know, they walk through Publix or Walmart or something, and they think they own the aisle. You know what I'm saying? And now after what they've done here, I'm in fear for my life. I'm going to have to crack them quickly.
2: Gene, you can't go up and hit a transitioning person and have the excuse.
7: Campbell's soup can will really take a toll on your head.
4: How do they How do they act like they own the aisle, Gene? Like, are they sashaying?
7: They just walk
4: like,
7: right at you, and instead of just moving over a little bit and let you move over
2: Gene,
7: a little bit.
2: Gene, I don't think you're pretty. You're kind of intimidating looking. I think they would pick on somebody that was far less tough looking than you. You're a pretty tough looking dude. Like I think you present to the average person as kind of somebody you don't want to mess with.
7: And I'm usually grouchy in Publix because, you know, I got a lot of walking to do.
2: Yeah, I understand.
7: Gene,
2: grouchy in Publix. How about grouchy in life?
7: Not so bad.
2: Yeah, no, you're a prick.
7: Yeah, high but school, you know what?
2: High school, no, there is no what. High school school photo.
7: I didn't get blackballed and powder coated. So I'm doing something right. Jeez.
2: Sky Valdez had a song called Charlie Kirk Dead at 31.
7: He's guilty.
2: On his SoundCloud, he, her pronouns on Facebook, lives in Salt Lake City metro area. And then, Lummy, this is Who is Sky Valdez and Why is Charlie Kirk Dead at 31 song on SoundCloud cloud has now sparked social media.
7: He had
2: now,
7: a couple other pictures that I've seen, too, of a blonde hair.
2: Let me, do they have the song, or has that been pulled?
6: It's been deleted. I'm trying to find the lyrics for you.
2: After the pictures of Charlie Kirk's suspect was released, the users on Reddit and 4chan went to a frenzy as they tried to identify the shooter. Many users on social media claimed the suspect shooter is reportedly Sky Valdez, a trans digital artist. It says they went ahead and even found Sky Valdez's SoundCloud account and claimed that the singer allegedly uploaded a song called Charlie Kirk Dead at 31 weeks before the fatal shooting took place. Some users claim the song was uploaded on August of 25 by Sky Valdez, a Utah-based musician. They claim that Valdez's SoundCloud profile originally listed Ogden, Utah as the location and later changed to Leave Me Alone following Wednesday's shooting, according to the Hedison Times.
7: But I also read yesterday where he, months ago.
2: Her. He wants to probably be called a her.
7: Yeah, probably. So, but.
2: So say it correctly.
7: Idiot.
2: I read yesterday where her.
7: Where her. Wrote down that he's coming to that school and there's going to be a big change in life.
2: And where did. And she posted that.
7: Posted somewhere. I don't know. I just read that she posted it months before when she made the song. So she knew he was going to be 31 at that arrangement that he was at.
2: I was,
6: shut up, spend
2: $20. I was pretty active on X yesterday reposting some of these nut jobs, and my common theme that I was putting is I hope that these people lose everything that they have in life, their jobs. Their children, their livelihood, because you don't have to agree with Charlie Kirk and you don't have to agree with his, deep evangelical, beliefs, but nobody deserves to die.
7: She's wearing rosary beads.
2: And here's the deal. There is a large portion of our society that believes in the very same book that he lives his life by and that he debates by. And there's a large portion of people that don't live their life according to that. But if you don't live your life according to that, it doesn't make it right for you to go kill somebody that does. If we're only talking about words, not actions. Now, Charlie Kirk comes up and tries to break in your house in the middle of the night, gets halfway in, smoke him, blow him away. But if Charlie Kirk is in a tent with a microphone debating words, just words, and you don't believe in his ideology, and you think he's a fraud, and you think that he's a charlatan, and you think that he's an asshole, and you don't believe that, in the things that he believes in, it doesn't give you the right fundamental.
12: And I will say this with my whole entire chest. There are some people on this app that are.
7: She's wearing rosary beads.
2: Yeah, I think this is the one that had a ton of
6: F-bombs.
2: I think this one had a bunch of F-bombs, too, in it. This guy goes crazy. I'm trying to find one that didn't have F-bombs. I think this might have been one. I found a whole bunch of them. Go to our X page, at the Bubba Army.
13: Lost a loving husband. They'd be happy as if they got married young, popped out a bunch of babies, submitted to their husbands, and never joined the workforce. So... He also believed that women and girls shouldn't be allowed to take birth control because it makes us mean. He also believed that women and girls...
2: This is straight lack of parenting.
13: Girls of any age should be forced to carry their baby to term. So...
6: Oh, wow.
7: She needs to be punched right between the eyes.
14: I want to be clear.
2: Oh, yeah. By the way, this woman here on the far left, she is a U.S. congressperson out of Texas. So she is, she represents, an area in Texas. And she is their U.S. congressperson. She is their mouthpiece. in Congress in Washington, D.C. And listen to this woman.
14: I want to be clear that, like, law enforcement isn't to prevent crime. Law enforcement solves crime, okay? That is what they are supposed to do. They are supposed to solve crimes, not necessarily prevent them from happening.
2: Man, what a...
7: Is she so stupid?
2: I mean, so the police force should just stay at the headquarters until a crime happens, then go out and investigate it, not, you know, roll around the streets and be somewhat of a deterrent. And a bad guy sees that there's a cop guy, you know, cop car rolling up and down the streets, and which is a deterrent, and he might not do something bad. Instead, they're just supposed to all, you know, not fight crime, just investigate crime. Now listen, this isn't just some stupid bitch that's, you know, bagging groceries at Winn-Dixie. This woman here is a U.S. congressperson.
15: Okay. And she is a sitting member of Congress. These are the type of politicians you get when you focus more on skin color and gender over competency and basic common sense. She's helping draft legislation for this nation. I'm going to give you a perfect example and show you how stupid what she just said was. Okay, what did she say?
14: Law enforcement isn't to prevent crime. Law enforcement solves crime.
15: All right, let's use her logic and let's apply that to a mass shooting, a shooting at a school. So if there's a shooting at a school, the officers would just sit in the parking lot until the shooter ran out of bullets. And then they would just stroll up with a clipboard afterwards to collect evidence. Because remember, they're not there to prevent crime. They're there to solve it. I'm going to say this again. This woman is in Congress.
7: She should be fired.
2: Well, Gene, she can't be fired.
7: Can we vote her out?
2: Well,
6: we don't live in Texas.
2: I mean,
7: we don't have Texas people on our show.
2: Well, maybe.
16: Hi, Donald. Thought I would check in after
7: you've done your
16: today's
7: crack.
16: Activity.
2: After what?
7: She's like a crackhead.
16: In after, you know, today's activities.
7: Yes.
16: Charlie Kirk, I mean, he himself said a couple of deaths here and there aren't so bad to keep our Second Amendment right. And then later, another school shooting, another one. Hey, by the way, I'm wearing a shirt just for you. So I thought maybe you should think about gun violence.
2: I think I made a comment where I said, why do all these people that are saying these sort of things look like they are ugly, stupid, and don't have a significant other that would, you know, like, who would
7: be with her?
2: Yeah, who in the hell would be like, ew.
7: She's been on drugs too long and it's messed her head up.
16: I bet if you ask.
2: She's not been on drugs, but she's been on psychotropic type something. I mean, her parents probably medicated her. This all comes from parenting.
7: Government needs to completely spend a lot of money on mental health issues. So then when we see this girl or we see that...
2: We just go pick her up.
7: We rewrite it. Hey, I don't think this one's right. And then they walk open and they give them a 10-question test. They miss 4 of them. They take them in for a month or two. They don't get them any better. They stay there.
16: Ask Charlie now.
7: She got no reason.
16: He fought a few deaths.
7: Loose.
16: So that everybody got to keep their Second Amendment rights. Was okay by him, I think he'd probably say, as long as it wasn't me. Guess he shouldn't have manifested that. He definitely manifested it. So, Donald, about that gun violence.
7: I shoot her.
2: Oh my, Gene. We're not saying that right now, Gene.
7: Okay.
16: How many
7: times? You better be glad she's not my neighbor.
16: Times have I made a TikTok after a violent gun shooting? I know there have been at least a few, Donald. Yeah, at least a few.
7: That's probably incest.
4: I mean, she has the same mannerisms as Missy B-Flips.
2: Missy Baboon Ass Lips.
16: Oh, man. He was just born a criminal, and that's why he shot. That's why he shot Charlie Kirk.
7: Oh, my gosh. Could you imagine that?
17: Did you know the judge that released this guy didn't even go to law school? Yeah. Not even a lawyer.
2: This is the what we were talking about earlier.
17: Yeah. These magistrate judges that are making a decision to release these people without bail. Yeah, they're not even lawyers. They didn't go to law school. They didn't pass the bar. They just got appointed to be judges.
6: Hey,
8: finally Bubba, started to heal.
4: What?
6: I sent you a message. It looks like some Bubba Army people are calling over to that golf cart guy. He said that he knows Gene Lasker and you. He's not scared of you.
4: Uh-oh.
7: He knows me?
6: He says he's not scared of you guys. That's what the people are posting on our social media.
2: Really?
6: Yeah, I sent you the message, the one that we screen grabbed real quick.
4: What happens now?
2: I don't know. We have to maybe regroup. Call them? Maybe regroup.
6: Call
7: them? I'm going to pull up there today with my brand new one I bought out of Clearwater and say, ha-ha, you don't be afraid of me, but it's 10 grand I spent somewhere else. 10 grand, bro.
2: Let me look at the messages.
6: Okay.
2: And we'll go from there.
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2: Go to my Facebook page, scroll on down there, and see the link that I shared of Gene Lasker from this golf cart place on US 41 North in Land O'Lakes, who kind of did Gene's son dirty. Gene's brought down. Gene, did your son buy his golf cart there too?
3: No. No, he got given that golf cart by Rick Kensler before he had a heart attack.
2: Oh, okay. So it was a gift, yep. But he needed it worked on.
3: So we needed batteries because we didn't use it so much. We didn't use it.
2: So he needed it worked on.
3: Yeah.
2: So he took it down to this place to get it worked on, yep. And they completely, kind of did him dirty.
3: Yeah.
2: And now, we are going to, give notice to the Bubba Army, don't do business with this guy. Because Gene was going to go down there and try to, talk to the dude.
3: I showed him. I talked to him. He looked at me and he looked at me like I was stupid. He goes, I ain't doing nothing. I go, what do you mean you're not doing nothing? Well, Triton ain't going to warranty them batteries. I go, of course not, because the stud right there, the bolt wasn't put all the way down right. He looked at me like I was stupid. And he goes,
2: The batteries he installed.
3: Yeah, the batteries he installed.
2: No, these aren't the batteries that
3: for $1,400. Okay, right. I looked the batteries up on Amazon, and they were $125 a piece.
2: Well, you should have done it yourself. You're
3: well, of course, I should have done it myself, but I have more money than time right now. So
2: or sense. You have more money than time or sense.
4: Hey, Bub, I have breaking news real quick.
2: Yep.
4: They're reporting that the shooter's name is Tyler Robinson, a 22-year-old.
2: Tyler Robinson, 22-year-old.
3: Well, that's far cry.
2: Not Sky Vasquez, which might have been his trans name, maybe.
3: So, oh Seth? Yeah,
5: I sent you a link too, just so you have
3: that's
5: for
3: his wannabe
5: news.
3: Name.
5: Just so we have it at 9:30.
2: Okay.
5: So, there's nothing now. It's not going to be
2: so at 9:30. We'll have it.
5: Yeah, but we have the.
2: And what was the name again, Seth?
4: Tyler Robinson, 22.
2: Tyler Robinson, 22. And I think we're
3: that's
2: hearing
3: an all-American name too, boy.
2: Yeah, Tyler Robinson.
3: Yeah,
2: we're hearing that he identified or might have been calling himself Sky Vasquez, had a song that on his SoundCloud about Charlie Kirk being dead at 31.
4: And, who reported that?
2: Reddit, like Reddit and 4chan.
4: Okay.
2: Kind of tracked him down yesterday. And so anyway, go to my Facebook page, go on down to where the Lasker post is, and just give it a share or a like or a comment so that Gene... now, supposedly somebody has called this place and they said they're not afraid of us.
3: Well, it's nothing to be afraid of. I am going to cost them some money.
2: Oh, yeah.
3: Some people are not going to go there now. They'll rip me off. They'll rip anybody off.
2: Before the end of the show, Lummy, I may call the guy live on the air.
5: Oh, great.
3: Yeah.
2: And don't forget, by the way, Video Killed the Radio Star. If you go to VideoKilledTheRadioStarMovie.com, it gives you the three places that you can buy the documentary. You can get it on iTunes, Apple Play, or Prime Video. I think that there's going to probably be a ton of Bubba Army that watch it this weekend. Very interested in taking some phone calls next week on people that have watched it and their opinion of it.
4: I'm sure a bunch of people have already seen it.
2: I bet you're right. Hello, who's this?
6: Bubba.
2: Yes.
6: Hey, can I speak with Lummy real quick?
2: Yeah, go ahead. I can deal with him. Hello.
4: I thought that was going to be on air.
2: Let Lummy deal with him.
4: Oh, poor Lummy.
2: It's Lummy's job.
4: He's in the breaking news department over there. Things are popping off.
2: Lum. Hello, who's this?
7: Hello?
2: Yeah.
7: Hey, can I talk to Lummy off the air for 1 minute?
2: For what? For what?
7: I don't want to say who I am on the air.
2: No, your name. We'll call you Fred. Fred, what do you want, Fred?
7: Oh, okay. I was at Barb. Just remember, I'm the blind guy.
2: Yeah.
7: And I have resources that you guys ever need. You guys ever get threatened or anything, and you need to know who somebody is.
2: Okay, let me put you on hold. Those blind guys,
3: we can use that guy.
2: They got really deep tentacles into the dark web.
3: That's good. So, yeah, we need to know that.
2: So get that guy's information. They have to overcompensate the fact that they can't see, so they're really good at computers.
3: So is that him?
2: No.
3: Oh.
2: This is things that I saw on X yesterday that totally pissed me off. like totally pissed. Just, I think every one of them I, on X, I repurposed and said, I hope that every one of these whack jobs –

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1: But the family used this $625,000 that they raised to pay for his defense fund and to rent them a house during this trial.
2: Joseph Hogan, $50.
1: I mean,
2: Jordan Brock, $50.
3: All right. I wonder how many EBT cards were sold for cash so they can spend that money on him, give them to him.
1: I don't know, Gene. I think that happens in all walks of life, to be honest with you. I know a lot of
3: I buy some from time to time, yeah.
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0: Baby's back. Tell a friend. Baby's back.
1: I want my baby back, baby back.
0: Yes, in fact, I got to find the correct... Oh, where is it? Here we go. Here we are.
1: And he's on it.
0: So, Brian the Babyface Matroni will be in today, then next Thursday, and then gone for the, I think the 25th. Is that the 25th?
1: Yeah.
0: And because, you know, he's got to, at this time, get in all of his vacation because, I mean, I think, what is it? The kids go back in
1: like the second week of August. Yeah. It's ridiculous. It was like after
0: Labor Day.
1: Well, down here in Florida, it would be the week before Labor Day.
2: Yeah.
1: And so then you'd go back for like a 4-day week because they'd start you on Tuesday. Mm-hmm. So you'd have a 4-day week and then you'd immediately have Labor Day and have another 4-day week. And it was just such a nice transition back into school, you know?
0: Yeah. But I mean, now they've bumped that up at least a week, if not a little bit more.
1: Oh, no. It's like August 10th they're back.
2: Is that because of the hurricane crap?
1: I don't know. I think they've built in... You know what it is? And it's the teachers' union. They've built in so many days off during the school year.
0: Or in-service like days.
1: In-service
0: like-
1: days. You've got early release days on Monday in Hillsborough County. So you the kids get out of school like an hour and a half early every day of the week.
0: Now, what grade will Ariana be starting?
1: Third.
0: Third.
1: Yeah, this is a big one. This is where they start like really grading kids and sorting them out.
0: It's no longer glorified babysitting. They're actually learning curriculum.
1: Well, you know, they learned last year, but they start like really weeding out the dummies.
0: Now, in order not to have a dumb kid, I think that requires you to have to spend some time with them at home, learn, for lack of a better term, learning them up a little bit, there's probably some parents that don't rehearse their ABCs, that don't, you know, rehearse writing and maybe simple math and just stuff like that. You know, I think the key to it is having some type of not structured but loosely knit curriculum at home, so you're always, always challenging them intellectually so that they're just not zombies looking at a iPad or, you know, whatever, Dora the Explorer or whatever. What's the new one with
1: the K-pop Demon Hunters was a big thing.
0: Hold on,
1: last year.
0: Demon Hunters.
2: What?
0: That's the big thing, the K-pop Demon Hunters. Right, Brian?
1: It was a phase. She got out of that pretty quickly, though. Listened to that soundtrack for a while.
0: So what is she into now, like, so to speak? Like,
1: She's really, at this point, like...
0: Besides having a 180 bowling average.
1: Show-wise, she's... She likes watching like the cooking challenges. Lego Master Builders like Squished is a Play-Doh one that they did for a season.
0: So not like kid-based stuff, but more like, you know, adults watch it too.
1: She likes watching like game shows and challenge shows, which I'm cool with that because I'm into that sort of stuff.
2: I'm actually surprised we let Walker.
0: What's Walker into besides Monster Trucks?
2: Besides Monster Trucks, he's actually the same kind of thing.
0: Banana Baseball.
2: Yep.
1: And Walker watches the show every day.
0: Our show?
1: Your show.
2: Yeah,
1: 4 hours.
0: Sure. Well, you would think that since if he watched my show, that he would see that I'm his dad's buddy, and he would put me over a little bit more, or not least treat me like an absolute piece of shiz. Like, he hates me.
2: He sees you as the absolute superstar that you are.
0: Well, I mean, I'm also putting his dad over tremendously, too.
1: Yeah, when did you get Walker a Reddit account, though? I see him on there a lot.
2: What? Oh, gosh.
0: Walker needs one.
2: No, but...
0: You need Walker to go and start combating some of this nonsense.
2: Yes, he does. No, he likes...
0: What, are they going to start making fun of a kid?
1: Oh, yeah, they will.
0: Listen, you little son of a bitch.
1: I don't go on there often, but when I do, I'm like, man, these people are miserable.
0: I don't know if they're miserable, but I mean, like...
1: Oh, you don't know if they're miserable?
0: No, but what I'm saying is...
1: Come on, man.
0: I said, not only are they miserable...
1: Oh, I thought you said, I don't know that they're miserable.
0: I said, not only are they miserable, but my God, they don't miss nothing. Like, I mean, my Lord, if I ever forgot about something that I said either in any way, shape, or form, or even... a little bit towards the dumb side, man, they got it all broke down for me. I mean, they practically have it time stamped and everything. It's like, my God, fellas, maybe I should hire a few of you to
2: document to the show.
0: Remember we used to do show notes?
2: Yes.
0: Yeah, maybe I could do that. No. So anyway, Brian,
1: he's about to get into what Walker was into.
0: Yeah, Walker.
2: No, he's kind of into the same kind of thing that he likes the game shows.
0: He didn't do the K-pop demons, though, did he?
2: No, God, no.
0: Thank God.
2: I blocked that on his YouTube channel, his little YouTube thing. We let him watch, but they have kids' game shows, which is actually kind of nice. And he likes Tom and Jerry. He likes all the old Disney or Warner Brothers shows. Which I'm surprised they still show those.
1: Now, yeah, they're pretty not like you watch some old Bugs Bunny. You're like, whoa.
0: Oh my, they're racist.
2: Oh no, yeah, they're racist. Yeah, the 50s, they teach violence.
0: Yeah, like they have like
1: everything's guns and bombs.
0: Yeah, yes, everything is like drop an anvil on top of your head or shoot you in the face or you know like. If you watch Roadrunner Bugs Bunny, I mean, poor Roadrunner, man. Roadrunner Coyote.
1: Yeah, the Coyote always got the raw end of that deal.
0: He got the hell beat out of him, man.
2: And Walker likes Jerry, and you know, I'm in the kitchen, and I can hear him. When he starts laughing is when Jerry, like, blows up Tom or hits Tom or gets Tom out of his skin. It's kind of scary.
1: Yeah, you'd see a lot of like skeletal muscle and everything.
0: Yeah. Or like they'll do an X-ray and it'll be like nee, nee, nee, and the guy's skeleton will be flashing open and things like that. I mean, yeah. But we all knew like when we watched those things, we didn't go and emulate them.
2: No.
0: You know, we didn't like God, today I was preparing for the show and I'm on our X and oh my God, our world. Well, I think maybe our country. I can't speak for anything outside of our little United States of America. That seems to be where all of the stuff I'm getting from American based stuff. But my God, we're a bunch of animals. Like even when the Knicks win, you people of New York can't like just you know coolly.
2: Uncle
0: you know,
2: Rocky, $10.
0: Thank you, Uncle Rocky.
2: Babyface.
0: Oh, you know what? I should probably check my PayPal because don't we have usually a Brian or like kind of like a lot? When Lasker is here, Glowbug's always first in. I don't know if we have a Brian first in type guy or not. No, not yet, but it will. But it will. But like my God, have you guys? And I gotta play it because I got like four different clips. But
2: can you imagine if they win the championship?
0: The Knicks fans are, I mean, like, oh, my God.
1: Tearing jerseys off of San Antonio Spurs fans. I mean, it's disgusting.
0: Just, completely totaling, jumping on cabs and destroying, you know, taxi cabs. And, you know, the guy has to get out because he's got, you know, 14 people on his hood that are jumping up and down. And, you know, like I said, accosting and, you know, tearing off jerseys of I would be... Listen, if I was in New York and I was a Spurs fan, you have every right to go to that game, and you should have every right to be able to wear your jersey to that game. And the city, it's the city's response. Hierarchy, Lummy, my
2: there
0: God, I made up for lost.
2: There we go.
0: Hierarchy comes up with $1.50 for the baby face.
1: Thank you, Harv.
0: That's nice right out of the chute. But isn't it Brian, it's kind of the city's responsibility to protect people that are going to the game, isn't it?
1: Yeah, to an extent. I mean, this is all happening outside of the stadium from what I've seen on the videos, so it's kind of hard. Yeah, I mean, everybody's trying to walk back to the subway to get home after the game, but maybe if you're a Spurs fan, maybe, just maybe, you take off that jersey and you hold it in your hand or do something else with it and just not walk through the Lions' Den.
2: Jeff Coy, $20.
0: Or maybe it might be so bad, Brian, that you might just want to put, I mean, even though you're faking the funk, you might want to put on like a Knicks jersey.
1: Yeah, I don't know that I would go that far. Maybe just have like a blue undershirt or something under your
0: just wear a blue
1: Spurs thing like or a white shirt.
0: Wear a shirt like Brian's wearing. It's kind of a little semi-dressy, but it's blue. Make sure it's blue, and that's it. Like doesn't have to have the Knicks logo on it, but it's blue, and the Knicks fans are so stupid. They're going to think that it's a Knicks deal, and they're certainly going to leave you alone. But that black and white Spurs logo just pops out at a triggered Knicks fan.
2: I sent you. Listen, New York can't even protect the Spurs getting back to their hotel.
0: Oh yeah, did you see that? Somebody threw something on Wemby.
2: Yeah. Now, babyface, this is where it's, you got to protect at least.
0: The other thing is, like Brian, if I'm the city of New York and the Spurs are getting off their bus, which you can see their big bus, the bus number, oh my God, another 25, Seth Wiley, it's Strictly Babyface Thursday.
2: Jeff Coy, $20.
0: Thank you. It's coming. Baby, you're bringing the money, my
1: Woo!
0: Friend. Maybe I have to put up a little nonsense from you, but because you're bringing the money. So you can see bus 2808. This is, you know, one of the chartered buses. They usually, most teams have two or three of them. They'll have like an early arrival for those who want to get taped up early and get there a little bit and not be so rushed. And then they got a late bus arrival for a lot of the veterans take that and what have you. But they usually have two different instances where they're dropping off players. And you would think most facilities have kind of like a sally port or something like that that's kind of out of the way and the fans can't get this close.
1: Yeah, or like they pull down a ramp or something to get to the entrance.
0: Yeah, this looks like they're dropping them off right off like where you go into the gift shop before you'd go into the arena. Now, I know Madison Square Garden doesn't have the luxury of having a lot of real estate to build like a players only sally port or anything like that, like a lot of arenas do. Like Amalie Arena, or it's no, it was a game. What is it? It's not Amalie Arena anymore.
2: Benchmark.
0: The what?
2: Benchmark.
0: The place, I'm just going to call it the place where the Lightning play. They got, like, you know, where the play, and I used to be able to park back there, but they literally, you pull in, you make a right or a left based on where you're coming from, and it's a whole fairly large parking lot that's got it's completely blocked off, and it's got, you know, security guards that only let the players in there, and the players have a very short distance to get into the locker room, but it's all secure. Like, you can't get back there. So they're secure. And then when the opposing team bus comes, that's where they go, back there. Well, this is like literally dropping these players off on the street. It looks like they got them, you know, like temporarily gated off, but this doesn't seem very secure at all. And these are, what, Brian, in some instances, $40, $50, $60 million a year guys?
1: Oh,
0: I mean, the
1: yeah.
0: NBA is so, the salaries are so out of hand in the NBA. But I mean, some of the, you know, these are $3, $4 million franchises each, some of these guys. What's Wemby's contract?
1: Wemby? Well, he's on his rookie deal still. So, he was the number one overall pick. So, he's got probably a decent deal, but he's going to be
0: Supermax. Will he be what they call Supermax
1: when he's a vet? I think Supermax, you have to have 5+ years of league service, or maybe it's even 7. I think it's 5+, though, to get a Supermax contract.
0: So, here is, and then the Supermax, the way I understand it, Brian, is the franchise that you've worked, that you've played for, they actually can offer you like 10 or 15% more money than any other team to give you an incentive to stay with your existing team.
2: He's making $13.3 million right now.
0: But am I right on
1: that? Yeah. So yeah, the existing team that you're with can pay you more than the other teams can.
0: Right. So the other, you know, like if you super maxed at $250 million for however many years.
2: Actually, he just got it. Actually, what was that?
0: He's got a new deal.
2: June 1st. June 1st, they gave him the Supermax. It was 5 years, $251 million.
0: So what is that? That's that's $50 million a year, B.
1: Yeah.
0: 5 years, $250 million. So this is the Spurs walking in to Madison Square Garden.
2: No, this is getting back to the hotel.
0: Oh, okay, so this is after the game.
2: You think they would protect them?
0: All right, so this is them walking into the hotel. You would think, Brian, you would have like additional gating here and maybe over here with like, you know, 4 or 5 police officers shoulder to shoulder to shoulder that are looking at the crowd, you know, with their backs to the players.
2: Bubba, at the Bucks games, so how they have it now is when the players walk to the players' parking lot. You know where Dr. Dan parks?
0: Yeah.
2: You know they have that, there's a little bit of a walkway. The Bucks now have like a 10-foot metal fence, and they put a screen of like the Bucks logo that they cut off that you can't see anybody.
1: Wow.
2: And then they have the whole player. They could have easily put a chain link fence from the bus all the way to the
0: That might be going to extremes, but as they should. They should protect these guys. You know how many at that point, you're kind of out of, you haven't been metal detected yet to get into that area. So a bad guy could do bad things if, you know, they're not, you don't get metal detected until you're getting ready to walk into the facility. So that little player's lot is actually probably outside of the metal detection, you know, perimeter.
2: It is, yeah.
0: And so a guy could be there with some bad stuff. So having that area locked down, 10-foot high chain link fence with a logo where you really can't see much is probably the responsible thing to do.
2: Can you imagine some guy in the crowd right now has a gun?
0: Yeah. I mean, no, none of these people here are screened in any way, shape, or form. I don't think.
1: No.
0: This might be, this might be the most extreme. I mean, Philadelphia is pretty rude.
1: Oh, Philadelphia is awful.
0: Yeah, so this might be, it might be this
1: they'll,
0: in Philadelphia.
1: They'll hurt kids in Philly.
0: Yeah, they will.
1: That's, their fans are definitely the biggest pieces of trash.
0: Their fans will literally be like animals and climb the stoplight poles unless they put axle grease on it.
1: But the Knicks fans are showing themselves that they deserve a solid second place in the trashiest fan category.
0: A solid second.
1: Yeah.
0: Now, you know what? I'm going to tell you something. I don't see any NYPD. I see this guy who was probably private security for the hotel. I see this woman here. She couldn't stop anything.
1: She looks like she's a concierge for the hotel.
0: It looks like she's getting ready to take their drink order.
1: And give them a hot chocolate chip cookie as they come back to the Doubletree.
0: Or a happy ending massage, Asian style. This bitch is going to be walking on your back later on tonight. This is the first cop that I've seen, and he's not protecting nothing. That's where somebody.
1: So it hit the sign, and then it splattered and hit him. It looked like
0: right there.
1: It hit the sign, but they're about the same thickness.
0: Yeah, and I got to tell you, man, whoever launched it's a hell of an aim. Because had that sign not been there, they would have nailed him.
2: Yep. Oh, they hit him. Actually, they hit him before that. If you guys look at the guy in the cowboy hat, they started pelting him before that, before the sign. You started seeing it come in right there.
0: Yeah.
2: Boom.
0: Boom.
2: That guy hit him. That hit him. There's another one. That. Yep.
0: And they're all coming from over there.
1: Yep. But what was it that hit that pole there? Because it broke.
0: It to me looked like maybe like a styrofoam cup full of.
1: I don't think it was a styrofoam cup that you could have thrown that far. But it looks like it breaks.
0: Full of something.
1: Like something plastic. Or
0: here it comes. That hits. Yeah.
1: Right.
0: First one hits.
1: Hits the guy in the cowboy hat.
0: Yeah.
1: Then this thing's coming in. Watch right here.
0: Right here it is.
1: Yeah.
0: Right here it is. Hold on.
1: Watch when it hits the pole.
2: Yeah, maybe a water balloon?
1: I don't know. It breaks into like four pieces. And then they slow him down and grab him. I don't know.
0: Then the security people, instead of whisking him inside, slow him down like they want to question him.
1: Then the cops finally come over then, and they're like looking at the people that were throwing the stuff.
0: What a bunch of animals. What an absolutely bunch of animals. Oh, why is this on my screen? Oh yeah. We got a situation here at the Fresh Start Studios. Now, right outside the studio, you can make a quick right, and right over there is a bathroom.
1: A toilet.
0: It's like a poolside bathroom. We have a pool, and so this would be like a poolside bathroom, so people don't have to go traipsing into the house to go to the bathroom. So there's a bathroom that also has a washer and dryer in there, so you can do your laundry out here, or you can do it inside, and you also have a toilet. And I go there yesterday because I'm just actually Merch Creek had a load of my t-shirts in the dryer, so I went to go get the t-shirts out probably yesterday about 5 o'clock. I stuck my head into the studio, allowed me to make sure nobody had tracked in. We have a new please shuffle your feet policy.
2: Yes.
1: Yeah, Lummy attacks me as I'm coming in, and I know he's just following orders, but I've got his flashlight from his cell phone in my face, and he's yelling at me, take off your shoes. I'm like, what in the hell? I was like...
0: I don't need you to take off your shoes. I just need you to shuffle your feet on the rugs as you're walking in here, because the stone... I have a stone driveway, unfortunately. I don't have a pave... Lummy, I'm thinking about trying to get an estimate. You know, that's gonna be a lot of pavement.
1: Just up to the garage part.
0: Yeah, like just maybe
1: like 30 feet.
0: Yeah, like just that.
1: Enough
0: to
1: get two, three cars on there.
0: Yes, exactly. Not the entire distance. No way. I'm gonna have to save a lot. Probably about a year. You know, but we do, we are going to have some savings when we don't, you know, starting January 1, when we don't have to pay rent anymore. But, you know, that being said, the gravel that we have as a driveway, you know, people get it on their shoes and it's very white and dusty. And so I've not really been a stickler about people wiping their feet. And every day I would come in here. Lummy's the worst. He's the worst. It would be like a absolute white trail of dust and then step marks all around. Look, it.
1: Those are giant feet too. Yeah, I mean, Lummy can't deny his footprints.
0: He cannot. He just can't.
1: I don't know who those were,
0: he
1: Bubba.
0: Who
1: else has a size 14?
0: He can't say it's Babyface coming in at a 10.5 or an 11.
1: Mind if I put both of my feet together when I walk?
2: Right. Well, initially I wasn't to blame. It was Gene, so I thought, oh, Gene, when all the white, because Gene tried to blame me and it was underneath his chair around him.
0: I mopped last Friday. I mopped Monday. And I'm like, I finally figured out what I'm mopping. And then I kind of sent an alt text to everybody about, and I went and got some rug mat runners and things like that. So I'm asking everybody to, as you get it, as you walk into the garage portion, I actually have the red carpet from Video Killed the Radio Star documentary.
2: It's nice.
0: So you just shuffle your feet on that. It's not the highest grade rug, but shuffle your feet on that. And then there's a couple more mats in engineering. Do a couple there, and then we're good. Otherwise, I was going to get everybody a set of slides and put their names on it and line them up against the wall over there, Lummy. And if you went outside, you had to put your slides on.

0: that I put at the studios upstairs, and then I bought another one and left that one there and bought another one and installed it inside, and I produce no toilet paper going down the septic, because when you use your tushy, it blows it all, like it completely cleans your butthole. Like, well, the only thing I do is I took two or three slivers of toilet paper just to dry your butthole. Like, there's nothing there. No matter, like, you can even have a stage. Are you guys familiar, like, when you get that stage 5 smear job where you just can't get to the end of it? You're, like, just wiping and wiping and wiping. Now, it doesn't happen a lot. Most of them are clean pinches. And, you know, I guess if you're healthy, you probably don't have a lot of residue. Maybe your poop's kind of solid, and it just, you pinch it off, and you don't, when you wipe, you don't have a lot. But if you have one of these tushies, man, even a stage 5 smear job completely gets washed off. And so then I pat my butt, my BH dry, and then I take that toilet paper and just put it in the trash, because it's just water. There's nothing on it. So I've never even pooped out here. This would be something I could potentially produce. So first thing, who do you think I blame it on, Lemmy?
1: Well, there's no blood in it, so I don't think it's yours, Bubba.
0: You are correct. I'm going to have to take that. I have a lot of blood in mine for some reason. I blow out my O-ring or whatever. I strain too hard or whatever, but I do have blood in most of my poops.
1: That's not healthy.
0: I know, but I did have a colonoscopy, and they said you're just blowing out your O-ring. So whatever. So the first person I immediately blame is Macho Man.
2: Yeah.
0: Because Macho Man, and as clean, as much protein as he eats, and he's actually on a regimented diet, he poops twice here at work. You know, he does. And so I immediately blamed it on him.
1: Macho's turds have got to be like 30 grams of protein each.
2: Oh, easy.
0: I think Macho Man's turds got muscles. I think his turds have striations. So I immediately blame it on him. And so Macho's like, listen, when I went in there yesterday, that it was like that. And I actually was trying to find some toilet bowl cleaner to use that brush there, as you can see on the left-hand side. But it's not really good to use that brush if you're just using the water. You need to clean it with some cleaner. So I got the merch crick getting some cleaner in there. So Lummy, I go, this is the big whodunit everybody had when they walked into work today. So I pretty much think, okay, so Macho Man didn't do it. Macho Man, actually, his testimony is, I found it that way yesterday. So Lummy's like, I didn't do it. I don't poop here.
2: That's right.
0: So then Bob in New York, Greg, I texted this tomorrow, and both of them say they don't poop here. And I know Gene doesn't poop here. So Dr. Dan. That's who we think did this.
1: Wow.
0: And Lummy is reporting that he thinks Dr. Dan was sick on Monday because somebody also threw up in the toilet, too.
2: Yeah, well, Macho Man saw the throw up. Tuesday, this is how. So Tuesday, I actually went into the bathroom because I was feeling like I needed to go to the bathroom.
0: Poop?
2: Yeah. And
0: try to poop at home if you can.
2: No,
0: it's easier on my septic.
1: Nobody wants to poop here,
2: yeah,
1: Bubba.
2: No,
1: nobody's like,
2: Bubba.
1: I'm going to save this one for
2: no,
1: Bubba.
2: I tried, but I couldn't.
0: You're on city water. I'm on septic, bro.
2: I couldn't, but I
0: don't want it to get a pump out.
2: I looked at that toilet on Tuesday. I literally saw it because now Bob, Greg, Macho all knew that I went into the bathroom on Tuesday because I said, oh, I got to go to the bathroom. I just got down and started scrubbing it. I grabbed whatever cleaner was in there. I think it was a laundry detergent, and I'm putting it on the brush and I'm trying to clean that. Being blamed.
0: You're saying you tried to. So this is stained
1: so,
0: on.
1: So it had to be from Monday then, if it's got that caked on.
2: I walked into engineering. I didn't go to the bathroom. I walked into engineering and I said, I am pronounced. I had not. Do that to the toilet. I just tried to clean it.
0: So you're trying to kind of cover your ass.
2: And I was only in there for like 2 minutes.
0: By telling Macho Man, I just want to let you know that when I went into the toilet, it was dried on poop.
2: And I couldn't get it off.
0: And so I just want to make a proclamation now to tell everybody that I tried to clean it, but it wasn't me.
2: Correct.
1: Dan had the Monday morning flu, huh? Throwing up and diarrhea in the toilet.
0: Right. Well, at least we know who did it.
1: Well, I think we're 90% certain. I think you got to confront him on Monday with that.
0: I will absolutely. I actually took this picture right here, and I got it saved in my little section, my little saved section. So I am going to mention it with him. And he's the one that taught me how to pre, if you got a

0: big poop coming on. This is a Dr. Dan suggestion and trick that I've since started using, and that is if you pre-flush, then you kind of put a layer of water, brand new water down on that porcelain, which might cause things not to stick. I've since he made that suggestion, I don't know, 6-7 months ago, I've since started doing that, and it really, quite frankly, works.
1: Oh, I always have some Crisco in my pocket, and I line the porcelain with that so everything just slides on. Bubba,
0: yeah, you got some water-based Astroglide that you blast in there.
2: Bubba, or Macho just told me, so I remember now on Tuesday, I came in, and I go, Macho, man, you got to clean that. I said I couldn't clean it, and then he goes, it wasn't me, and I go, well, maybe Bubba? And I'm like, no, Bubba doesn't use that toilet.
0: I've never, in the year that we've lived here, I've never, or that we've had this place, I've never pooped in that. I've peed in there a couple times, but I've never pooped in that
2: toilet. But that toilet, see what you did? That's how I got it after I cleaned it. Macho Man just told me it looked like a burrito exploded when he saw it earlier on that day.
1: Oh, so it was even worse.
2: Yeah, so that was me cleaning it.
0: Hard telling what Dan, you know, ate over the weekend, him running wild and, you know, partying and being a rock star that he is. It's hard telling what he's got himself into that made him sick and with the Hershey squirts that dried up on my toilet. Anyway, yes, Brian, we will address him with this on Monday. Absolutely. Poopgate, Lummy, I think, has been solved. Yes.
1: Well, you guys think you've solved it. We'll see if the owner of the turd takes responsibility.
0: He won't. You know he won't.
1: Who's he going to blame it on?
0: I don't know.
1: He's got to blame somebody.
0: I mean, it's just like, you know, here's the deal. Just be, you know, like if you have to take an L around here and it's just, and it's locked into being you through our thorough investigation.
2: Andy, it's on video. He went out that door once or twice, Monday and Tuesday.
0: Yeah.
2: We're like, Dan,
0: just be honest, bud. I mean, you know.
1: And you got the vomit to question him about.
0: Yeah, vomit with a poop kicker.
1: With the diarrhea chaser.
0: So when we return, I want to get into Brian's vacation. You know, we kind of got down a path, whereas Brian has to take, well, he is somewhat aggressive on his summer vacation because it's really, you only got about 70 days of your kid being available to go out without missing school. So Brian usually takes a couple family vacations during the summertime, which means he won't be part of the show for, you know, here and there. Missed last week. He's here this week and next week, and then the last Thursday of the month. Now, where are you guys not too? I don't want to get
1: Massachusetts and Connecticut.
0: Where did you guys travel?
1: Connecticut. This was more of an obligation than a vacation, you know. So it was my niece's graduation.
0: Oh, okay.
1: So
0: Connecticut this time, Massachusetts next.
1: And Connecticut, yeah. We're doing a twofer. And that, again, is the first half's a vacation, and then we're mixing a little vacation in there, and then it's an obligation for my brother-in-law's 50th birthday.
0: I do have something to thank you for.
1: Oh, what's
0: but
1: that?
0: And it's travel-related.
1: Okay.
0: But we'll get into that next, along with a little bit of your vacation. I also got to get into the Patrick Mahomes thing. Lummy, the footage of the pitcher that got hit yesterday in the head with a 106 mile an hour ball.
1: Popped up like a Pop-Tart, though.
0: Oh, it did. Spurs choke. Knicks fans are heathens. And then did you see the girl wrestler? And she's wrestling in the boys' division. And her mom, and there's nothing. Listen, I wrestled in high school. I didn't wrestle in college, but it's the same folk style wrestling. The same type of style of wrestling in college is the same that you do in high school.
1: Greco-Roman?
0: No, it's what they called folk style. F-O-L-K, folk style wrestling.
1: Oh.
0: And so it's what we in America know as wrestling. Roman Greco is more advanced and, you know, it's a lot harder form of wrestling, and it's when your back is exposed to the mat, you get points. It's just way different. It's more of a throwing type deal, and then it is get the guys to shoulder blades on the mat deal. So I watched this wrestling match with this girl, and her mom is claiming sexual molestation or sexual assault because she's wrestling a boy. And there's nothing there. The guy doesn't do anything wrong. He tries to get like a half Nelson in. He tries to do what we call like a snowplow. Like it's just not there. And here's the deal. In Indiana, where they have boys high school wrestling, they also have girls wrestling, where girls are wrestling girls. If you choose to put your girl into boys wrestling, there, if there's one sport where you have more body contact, you know, you can't help. You're riding the guy, or you're on top of the guy, and sometimes his wiener might be rubbing against you, or in your face, or anything like that. Like, there's nothing here other than a mom trying to make something about nothing, and you might want to first start with taking your girl out of boys wrestling. Like, that's kind of where...
1: It'll solve the problem.
0: It absolutely will. Back with all that and more next. It is Babyface Thursday.
3: It's the Bubba Love Sponge Show.
4: The Bubba the Love Sponge Show.
3: Hey, we'll be right back.

0: 33544.
1: Congrats on that, man. That's a great shirt.
0: Yeah. And
1: that's awesome. I'm no paid for no car payment to say
2: it. Got her locked up in the Brooklyn basement.
3: Was that who was that?
4: It was Biggie.
3: Oh, that was Notorious B.I.G.
1: Condo.
3: Who died? Did they kill him first, or no? They killed Tupac first, didn't they? Yeah.
4: They got Pac, and then they got Biggie, and Diddy was responsible for both of those.
3: Yes.
4: I got something for you and Lummy to try. Little snack.
3: Oh, we got another baby face gimmick. 25. I gotta go. Seth Wiley.
2: Grab one of those.
3: I don't want all of it.
4: Take it.
3: What is it?
4: It's a s'more bar from Costco. It's their Kirkland brand. Tell me that's not the greatest fucking thing you've ever
3: Kirkland
4: had.
3: Kirkland brand?
4: Yeah, this is store brand. Dude, Kirkland's got some good shit.
1: I know you guys probably don't want it. You probably don't need it, but you want to try one of these s'more clusters from Costco? Yeah, they're pretty fucking tasty.
4: Yeah.
3: Wow.
4: How good is that?
3: For Kirkland.
4: Yeah. Well, Kirkland throws out some good shit. Like, their tequilas and their whiskeys are really good. Their store brand. I'm not big on their... I'm on their American vodka. Their version of Goose is not that great. But you can get some good quality shit with Kirkland. Their golf balls...
3: You probably gotta know.
4: Yeah, their golf balls are good. They're pretty good. They're not quite Pro V1 level like they used to be. They literally at one point, I think, they had a company that was essentially had a contract to make Pro V1s in China, and they were buying all their leftover stock, and they got sued. Here, you gotta try one. A little Kirkland S'more Cluster.
1: Oh,
4: this,
1: yeah.
4: This turtle? Like crack. No, it's s'mores.
1: I know, yeah.
4: Yeah.
1: I'm saying like a turtle.
4: It's like a turtle, but it's better.
1: Oh, yeah.
4: Yeah, that's the good shit right there.
1: It is.
4: There's a Costco not too far from here, right?
1: Yeah.
4: Yeah, right on 56.
1: Right in my house.
4: Yeah. There's everything right there. You don't have a Costco fucking over.

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0: 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And it's right there in your own backyard. You can do a lot of it online. Give them a chance for your business, my friend. Because most guys over 40, like your body just slow. This is what your body is doing, and you don't even know it. But you are slowing down on the backstretch. Damn it, Lummy!
1: I'm going to take this call from this guy Mario, who claims.
2: Wow!
0: I don't even know what I'm hitting here.
2: We got the Stern wrap-up show. Jeez. We've got Bubba's music. We got a lot going on today. You need some testosterone, Bubba.
3: Get that testosterone from Game Day.
0: I need something.
2: You can book your appointment online.
4: No.
0: Yes.
2: Super easy. 850-250-1201.
0: Here's what your testosterone level is saying. Now that it's not even, like, relevant and I've completely lost my timing.
4: Oh, no. He's slowing down on the backstretch.
0: This cursor is just extra sensitive. So, Brian was all... Very rarely does Brian bring goodies or treats or anything for us to try. That's just not his jam. Might bring a couple sports cards or something like that, but, you know. Or talk about the three team parlay with the cash line under that he hit.
3: That's right.
0: Confectionery. He's not a foodie guy. I think he maybe might be a somewhat of a foodie, but he's not a guy that's pushing stuff on us, you know, food wise at all. By the way, Seth Wiley for Babyface Thursdays 25. PayPal, Venmo, Cash App at the Bubba Army, and he rolls in and says, "Man, you got to try one of these." And it looks like, on the surface, it looks like a turtle.
3: Yeah, I thought that's what Brian was giving me. A turtle.
0: We're all kind of, and it's got a turtle feel to it, but it's like a turtle with a slight tinge of marshmallow, and it's. Brian is very, very, very proud of the fact that it's Kirkland brand, which means that's about as economical of a brand you can get compared to like a name brand, you know, Stouff. I don't know who are the big candy makers, the big
2: Mars.
0: Well, the high end kind of deal. There's all kinds of
2: high end. You've got your Lindt's, you've got your Godiva, you've got your Russell Stovers.
0: That's what I was saying. Russell Stovers. It's not a Russell Stovers. It's Kirkland, which is on the other end of the spectrum of Russell Stovers. Like, you know, man.
2: They're tasty.
0: Yes.
2: They're dangerous.
0: Now, have you pretty much singled out the good and the bad of the Kirkland brand? Like, what's super cool and good on the Kirkland brand, and what's...
3: By the way, I would just say their alcohol.
2: Yeah.
3: 1,000%.
2: Well, I will say this, though.
0: And Lummy is an expert on that.
3: Their vodka.
2: Their American vodka. The French vodka, their Grey Goose knockoff is not as good.
3: No. But the 1399 one of the 1.75, that is...
0: Lummy's probably got one in his truck right now.
3: Yeah, of course. No, it's still by Absolute. Like, it's absolutely amazing.
2: Yeah, no, it's... And then their American whiskey is good. Their Añejo tequila is phenomenal.
3: Yes. Yep.
2: If you like a nice Añejo, or even their Reposado is good. Now, you can't, most things, I would just, out of the Kirkland liquors, just steer clear of their French style vodka.
0: Overpaid, how much are you saving? Let's say you get a 1.75 Kirkland brand American vodka.
2: 50 to 60%.
3: Correct.
2: So it's $13.99 for a handle of their American vodka versus $29.99 for a handle of Tito's.
0: Half.
3: Yeah, exactly.
0: At least half.
3: New York Greg, $20.
0: See you today, Greggy.
3: It's super smooth for a $13.99 vodka.
2: Yeah, no.
3: You don't get that.
2: You can't beat their stuff, no. Man. And I get to pay less for my gas but being there. I have one that's like literally, I could hit two or three good drives with a golf ball and be there at my Kirkland's.
0: Now, is your Costco experience Costco. Is it an all-day deal? Is or at least, I mean, by the time you fill your car up, and sometimes you got to wait in line there. And then, you know, Costco is kind of a rat race with regards to humanity in there, but, and because everything's so big and bulky because you're buying so much of it. But, like, is it? It's certainly not a quick grab and go type experience.
2: I mean, it's not. And I can very rarely get out of there under $200 because of just everything's, you know, bulk and good. And when you're in there, like, oh, I need that. And
3: yep.
2: So I try to only go like once every month or two.
0: But it's probably where you get all your paper towel, all your toiletries.
2: Yep, all paper products toothpaste. Are there, all that stuff.
0: I was watching something with Mark Cuban. Now, you know, a guy that's a billionaire. And they were, and this is maybe a decade ago. It was from 10 years ago on YouTube. And he was talking about just how the average guy or the average consumer can really, really be smart with your money. And, you know, he's not obviously a cheap person, but he's like, man, buy all your household stuff in bulk because you can save like 50 to 70% on, you know, paper towels, toiletries, toothpaste, just normal stuff that you would buy one in. Like, you know, when you buy a tube of toothpaste, you buy one or two tubes. Well, you need to buy 12 tubes because you're saving that much money. And that came from Mark Cuban.
2: Well, yeah. And it, you know, there is something to that. I call it kind of the poor tax. So if you go to like Dollar General or Family Dollar, you know, the stuff seems cheap, but you're getting less of it and it's less quality. So you're actually paying more than you would be if you were getting a regular store, not a discount store thing. You know, what you take for granted there, though, is I just went to Costco. Yeah, you get a pack of their toilet paper, but you got to have the $28 to lay down to get the gigantic, you know, 30 pack of their toilet paper.
0: But you probably aren't going back for 6 months for toilet paper.
2: No, but people that are living literally paycheck to paycheck, they don't have the $30 to throw down on toilet paper at once, because now, what meal are they cutting out?
3: Yeah, but you know where they're missing out? That's where you go to Aldi.
0: But here's the deal, man.
2: That's true.
0: So it's like Costco, because things are so expensive because you're buying so much of it, but really that's not expensive if you take it down per unit. But it kind of makes only somewhat affluent people be able to, because you got to buy, because the prices are so high, because you're getting so much of it.
2: Right, yeah. The upfront cost is there. You have the back end savings on it, but the upfront cost is high.
0: And like you said, people living paycheck to paycheck can't absorb, you know, they want to get that $4.99, you know, four pack, you know, of toilet paper instead of, you know, the $29 toilet paper that gives you 460 rolls.
2: And, meanwhile, they're paying double what they would be if they could afford to buy in bulk.
3: Yeah, Bubba, you should go. Also, you should try. Well, you don't shop, but you should. Merch Craig should try it out. Or people as Aldi. Aldi's,
0: I don't want to walk into Aldi.
3: No, Bubba, it's not bad.
2: It's not bad.
3: It's in the newer stores.
2: It's actually
3: are
2: a
3: clean.
2: Smaller grocery store. It's very easy and to navigate because they don't give you options for anything. You have like one or two choices per item.
3: And
2: that's
3: they're cheap
2: it.
3: And they're good quality.
2: Yeah.
0: Yeah. But you got to bring your own bag and all that kind of stuff.
2: Yeah, well, you got to have a quarter with you if you want a shopping cart, because you got to put a quarter into it.
0: I'll let the Merch Craig figure that out. She's big on the Publix BOGOs. I don't know.
3: It blows Publix away. I stopped going to Publix because of Aldi and Costco.
2: Well, I will say this. 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Yeah. And again, but that's the luxury of having the disposable income to spend all at once. Because I'll like stock up when Publix goes there, buy two, get two free of their 12 packs of soda.
0: But you got to specifically know what you're going for at. You got to do your a little bit of homework. 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So you just can't. You got to kind of do a little bit of pre-shopping if you're going to go to Publix and rely, you know, on the BOGOs.
2: Right? I would love to see a Bubba Does It video of you trying going grocery shopping by yourself or something like that. 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
0: I probably need to do that.
3: No, Bubba, you actually would probably storm. 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
0: I will tell you this.
3: Yeah, they're bad.
0: The women at Publix. The MILFs at Publix.
2: Well, certain Publixes. You're probably describing your experience on the West Shore one.
0: Yes.
2: Yeah. That's not every Publix.
0: Oh, my God. The West Shore Publix, which has all those rich people behind them on the water. Oh, my God.
2: Now, I will say this. The Barrio Publix by me at Waters, it gets all those Latinas that are all pumped up everywhere. Their lips, their butt, their breasts.
0: Full sleeve tattoos.
2: And they're not modest. when they go grocery shopping, everything's hanging out.
3: Yeah, there's one in Wesley Chapel that it's all old people or Spanish people.
2: Yeah.
0: Hi, who's this? You're on the air. Go ahead.
5: Hey, Bubba. Good morning. This is Delaware Scott. I talked to you a few times.
0: Hey, bud.
5: Listen, I'm going to give you something that I hope is going to make your day and show the brilliance of you. I'm a Stern fan. I've been with him since I come on Sirius in 06. That's where I got you. I still listen to Stern. I still love Stern. He changed? Yeah, so what? But there's one thing that he started doing when you said that Robin was free of her cancer. I went back to his show and listened to it yesterday, the June 1st show. Well, he did something that you've been doing for years, and I've never heard him do this prior, where he, you know how you ask Alexa things and you bitch her out?
0: Yeah.
5: Well, he did this with ChatGPT, and the ChatGPT voice would come on. Like, he would ask ChatGPT a question, and then the ChatGPT, I believe it was ChatGPT, would then answer like how you've been doing for years. So,
0: realistically, I mean, I was one of the very first air personalities to do that. I've been doing it, God, since almost Alexa was around. And so I'm like, I wouldn't say that Howard took it from me. You know, it's just probably a natural evolution. One of his guys probably maybe heard it on my show or on others. And so, you know, I'll tell you one thing. Lummy's full hot on the new Jackass movie. Because they blatantly ripped me off with shocking the balls and shocking the testicles. Nobody ever did that. Nobody. And I guess
3: they do stunts. It's absolute ripoff, Bubba. I saw it. This fan, Aaron, sent me a clip, the 30-second clip of it. And I saw it, and I go, wow, what a blatant ripoff.
0: Like, I mean, just like Court TV on their sidebar program wouldn't give us the credit as to having Brooke Hogan on the air. They instead, you know, accredited it to her.
5: They just dance around it.
0: Yeah, we don't get near the credit we should. But, you know, that's the world that I've created, and it's the world that I got to live in.
2: It's the world I know.
5: And I'm not saying Howard did that either, because I still like him. I mean,
0: listen, Howard and I mean, Howard is.
5: I love you. I listen to you more.
0: Howard is still.
5: Honestly, I swear.
0: Howard is still a very close friend of mine. He never misses a birthday. He never misses a holiday. I always get a card from him or a nice email. I have nothing but love for that guy, and I'll always be respectful and appreciative of the opportunity he gave me. I wouldn't be sitting here today able to have carved out enough an audience to make a living had he not given me the stage and the platform he did for 5 years that I worked for him and with him at SiriusXM. So
2: Lummy should book Beth O. She's got a new book out for her animal thing. Why don't you reach out and get that book?
0: Yeah, you know what?
2: So Bubba can do an interview with Beth
0: about
2: her new book.
0: You know what? But here, Brian, here's what I'm thinking, is that I respectfully get a hold of Howard first and said, Howard, before I reach out to Beth to potentially book her on the show, I want to have your blessing first. You know, like,
2: He'll give his blessing. He wants those books sold because every book that's sold is less money he has to pay for her animal fetish.
0: But what I'm just saying is, like, that would be kind of the right protocol, would it not?
2: Yes, okay. I guess, yeah, if you're going to reach out to a friend's wife.
0: Yeah, yep. You know, just reach out to him and say, can I contact her publicist, or can you put a good word in for us that we're, you know, friend, not foe, and I'd love to have Beth on to promote her book. Do I have your blessing for that? And then, you know, at that point, because you can't, like, I wouldn't just out of nowhere, hey, sir, I appreciate you. Thank you so much for the heads up. Like, Brian, like, if I needed to get a hold of your wife for whatever reason, I need to go through you. Like, me and your wife don't have a history of communicating.
2: No.
0: So if I needed, like, and the only time I'd get a hold of her without you knowing is if, like, I was going to pull some kind of surprise birthday party for you.
2: I hate surprises, right, so it wouldn't be a good idea.
0: But you'd automatically get mad at me. So anyway, tell us about your Connecticut vacation.
2: Yeah, so I had to go up there for my niece's high school graduation. Man, you know, that trip cost me a penny because the hotel's not cheap. My sister-in-law, during the summer, they pretty much live on their boat. They've got a 50-foot Sea Ray that they have docked in a marina down there.
0: I know a lot of people that do that, and it is very, very cost-efficient and fun.
2: It's I don't know about cost efficient.
0: You don't want to be out there in November, but like
2: You can't be. You got to winterize your boat,
0: right? But you know, you the summer certainly is cool.
2: Yeah, no, and look, it's beautiful. The weather's amazing. I get all of that. It's just I wouldn't want the inconvenience of living on a boat. Like, you know, it's a nice boat. Don't get me wrong, but they've got no refrigerator space. You know, you can't really like comfortably sit and have conversations. It's not how I would choose to live. But they like doing it. That's their jam.
0: If it was just two people, then that would be far better than trying to entertain somebody.
3: But here's $76, $20.
2: Here's the problem with it. So it's in like just outside of Westbrook. It's Westbrook, Connecticut. So it's on the water, probably like 30 minutes outside of New Haven. So we can fly into New Haven Airport on a Velo. That's super convenient.
0: A Velo?
2: Yeah. It's
0: man,
3: wow.
0: If somebody was to bet me $1 zillion that there was an airline called a Velo, I would take that bet.
2: And, well, I only like flying direct. I don't do layovers.
0: I'm the same as you are.
2: And so that's the only direct flight into New Haven. So that's what I'm taking. Breeze also flies there, but not from Tampa, I don't believe. But anyways, the problem, though, is there's no big name hotels around there. So you have two choices. You either have like Econo Lodge and crap hole 1- and 2-star motels, or you have where we end up staying, which is called Water's Edge Resort. And it's, you know, it's beautiful. It's on the water. It's just
0: but it's expensive.
2: Oh my God! Like
0: $550 a night.
2: $550 a night, man.
0: Oh man!
2: And I'm a Marriott's points guy. I don't pay for hotel rooms. So yeah, I got clipped for $1,600 for the hotel.
0: Oh, wow. That's killing a brother.
2: Then the rental car.
0: You're still hurting over that.
2: Rental car was $300. Airfare, because I had to fly.
0: That's actually pretty cheap for 5-6 days of rental car.
2: Yeah, it was Thursday to Sunday.
0: Oh, okay. So three
2: on that, which wasn't tragic.
0: Now, are you Johnny, get the insurance guy, or let your own?
2: No, yeah. I'm Johnny, American Express Platinum guy. Right. I'm covered. Right, so right. I use my Amex benefits for
0: so
2: that.
0: So you got that.
2: Then
0: you got so many travel hacks.
2: Then $1,000 for the graduate, right? Got to give a nice gift.
0: Hold on. How much?
2: $1,000.
0: G-ball?
2: It's my niece.
0: I know, but
2: you know,
0: I thought maybe $500 would have been.
3: Yeah, no, for my uncle.
0: I would have come up with $500.
2: My wife's goddaughter, you know, yeah. And we gave the sister $1,000. So
0: Jesus,
2: but it ends up costing me, and then meals out and everything. It's just. You know,
0: you're looking at like even your daughter that may have eaten for the kids menu. You're looking at probably an average cost of $20 to $25 a head.
2: Oh, it's $50 a head. When, yeah. You know, yeah, it's just. It's expensive stuff. And so, you know, it was a nice trip and all. I do love the weather, though. This time of year, you get like high of 83, and then at night it gets down to 60.
0: Yeah.
2: And sometimes you need weather.
0: Sometimes even like maybe you'll get lucky and get a 58 or a 57 for the low, or you just put on like a light little, you know, raise warm up or whatever that you may have, you know?
2: Yeah. And so when we go back up to Massachusetts, we go up, our friends host a beer Olympics. And
0: now, will that be with or without child?
2: Oh, she comes.
0: She comes.
2: Yeah, there's a sitter for the night of the actual beer Olympics, and we're defending gold medalists, so we're gonna hold down the fort again.
0: What do the beer Olympics consist of?
2: So beer pong, cornhole, flip cup, and then sometimes a relay race.
0: Do you compete as couples?
2: Yeah, you compete as couples.
0: Right.
2: So Steph is competitive.
0: You and your wife are defending champions of the beer cup.
2: We are defending. We've won 3 of the 4 times we've gone. We show those mass holes how to do it, man.
0: So I gotta thank you, because about a year ago, you're like, hey, I know I pretty much exclusively travel Southwest, because the place that I go to, Indiana, has like 3 direct nonstops, and I'm like you, Brian, I don't do layovers.
2: Yeah, but Southwest has gotten expensive.
0: I know. But about a year and a half ago, you told me, hey, you need to sign up for the Southwest Visa. Now, it's kind of high interest rates, but don't carry a balance or try to pay it off as quick as you can, because you get like 50,000 upfront points. And, you know, then anything that you spend sometimes can be 3 and 4 times point gimmicks based on, you know,
2: the category.
0: Yeah, fuel, lodging, et cetera, et cetera. So I have built up a nice little nest egg of Southwest points from you. And I go, let me book my 2 Indiana trips this year. One in August that I'm going to, you know, see up to Warsaw, you know, for the alumni night and all that. That's my annual trip. Brian's going to be hosting. Brian's going to be hosting. I think Thursday,
2: Wednesday, Thursday, Friday.
0: Yeah, Wednesday, Thursday, Friday. So, that's an annual trip, and then I go to PRI now in the second week of December, and I meet my dad Doug Clem from Reno. I meet him, and we do the PRI convention, and it's a way for me to see my dad, you know, which I like. So Brian, I go to book my airfare last night. Both flights, the August flight and the December flight, I had enough points to pay for both flights, both flights. By the way, both flights are nonstop, no stopovers, and I still got like 2,500 points left, and they had a couple little knickknack upgrades, but my total cost for one flight was $11.94 because I think I picked a preferred seat or something.
2: Well, no, they charge you the $5.60 per person for tax. No, if you're using points, you get to choose a preferred seat for free. So you're just paying the tax. It's $5.60 a copy.
0: Yeah. So I literally the total
2: $11.20.
0: Yes, for four flights, nonstop, didn't cost. I'm like, man, if I would, you know, because normally I would have all the chargers that I've met. So now, Brian, I try to exclusively, my gas, my groceries, anything that I buy, I try to exclusively use my Southwest Visa card, and then I just try to pay it off at the end of the month, which I do.
2: And you get free, if you need it, or Merch Creek needs it, you get free checked luggage because you're a Southwest card holder. So that saves you $50 a bag on that.
0: Yeah. So we never check luggage, though. Like, I never check luggage. Like, that's...
2: I have no choice. My wife is an overpacking fool.
0: Why don't you do the Hogan cut, and Hogan would UPS two day it to the air to, if you know, the,
2: because that's too much work too.
0: Not really.
2: I'll just deal with waiting 10 minutes for my luggage at the airport.
0: Not me. So anyway,
2: let's go.
0: Let me
2: off this plane.
0: Heather would be like, we have to go down to baggage claim. I'm like, no, we're not. I'm not doing it.
2: You're not getting your luggage.
0: Yeah. Pack light or UPS, one of the two.
2: Put it in your prison wallet.
0: Pack light, UPS. So, Patrick Mahomes. Now, are they just kicking the can down the road on this, Brian, or like?
2: This is more money for him.
0: Was his deal about up?
3: No. They added 2 years to it.
2: It frees up cap space for future years, and they can push things down the road a little bit. But they also want to lock him up. I mean, he's got probably another six or seven years.
0: Well, what is he? 29.
2: He shredded his leg, so we'll see how he comes back.
3: I was going to say, that's what one thing that I was thought they would be nervous on, is how is he going to come back from his injury.
0: And then everybody was making a big deal about my Christian Watson Packer wide receiver and how crazy. But I saw a couple people break it down and said, really, it was a pretty good deal for the Packers. Like, the Packers kind of robbed him a little bit. Now, he does have a history of not being healthy, but if he can stay healthy, he's a premier wide receiver with the size of like Mike Evans, speed and size of like Mike Evans, and they really got a pretty good deal on him. I think it equates to about $30 million a year, and they say the wide receiver market's, you know, exploding as we speak. So he's actually the 19th highest paid receiver in the league, I think.
2: That's too much for him, though. Here's the problem, and this is...
0: Talking about Christian Watson.
2: I'm talking about the Green Bay Packers in general. They do not have a number one wide receiver. You cannot win in today's NFL if you don't have a legitimate number one.
0: They're trying to make Christian Watson that guy.
2: And they've been. He can't stay healthy. Biggest ability is availability. He doesn't have that, number one. Number two, he has a few drops on some passes that he should have caught. He's just not a true number one.
3: Nope.
2: They're a team that has had three number twos, and that's what's going to stop them from taking that next step.
0: They should have been in the A.J. Brown sweepstakes. Is what they should have been. I don't know if A.J. Brown, but see, the problem is a lot of these free agents don't want to go to Green Bay because it's so sleepy and there's just nothing to do for a black dude. There's nothing.
3: Plus, A.J. Brown wanted to go back with his boy.
0: Yeah. So anyway, then I saw a report 2 days ago that the Josh Jacobs deal is looking less favorable for the Packers. You know, they thought that potentially, you know, by some accounts that he could get out of this, but it's looking like, as they're investigating the Josh Jacobs, they're running back number one, and got a just got arrested maybe a month ago for domestic violence and strangulation. And he was at the OTA minicamp deal. He was there. But they're saying, you know, that guy might get suspended or, you know, even have to, like, go do some jail time, and which they don't know what his availability is going to be. So they're kind of scrambling around for running back at this point, too.
2: If you're an NFL GM and you're paying more than $5 million a year for a running back, you're an idiot. Because I mean, it's such a plug-and-play position now.
0: Aaron Jones, I wish the Packers would never got rid of Aaron. Aaron Jones just renegotiated his Minnesota deal, and he's down to, like, $5.3 million a year.
3: And he didn't want to leave Green Bay.
2: Yeah, I don't get the overpaying for running back. That's the one position that I would save money on. That's the one place where I'm looking for value. I'm going to draft.
0: Parsons isn't going to be available till week 7 at the minimum.
2: I'd use a fourth round pick every single year on a running back if I was an NFL GM.
0: If you look at some of the best running backs ever, they're all fourth through sixth rounders that just broke out and end up being a stud, right?
2: There's plenty of them there that just need a year or two of proper NFL coaching and training and a good offensive line, and you'll see results.
0: Lemmy, we'll get into the Mahomes stuff and other stuff and the girl wrestler. The pitcher that got hit, and I really, really liked what the batter did. It seems like baseball's kind of turning a little bit where you can acknowledge that you're sorry or that a pitch got away from you and you didn't mean to bean the guy. It seems like this is the first year where players are actually being cool about going up and saying, I'm sorry for, you know, a potential injury that they didn't mean to happen. You know, did you see the batter on the guy? He went. He immediately called timeout and then went to the pitcher's mound to see if the guy was okay. I like that. You know, the old school Randy Johnson or Roger Clemens or Nolan Ryan. You know, when you there's a percentage, Brian, of their beam balls that just they got away from him and they didn't mean to hit the guy, but they just stood there on the mound, stone faced, and would not acknowledge. You know. Them plucking you. They were just such hard asses back then.
3: Nolan Ryan did it because he never wanted the batter to feel comfortable. So he didn't want to show like, oh, I didn't mean to do that. Yeah. Then the batter's like, oh, okay. He wanted to have the batter
0: Everybody be afraid.
3: Did he do it on purpose or did he get away from him? He wanted to make sure that dig in on me.
0: Yeah. Yeah, and if you dig in on him, if you just go with your cleat and try to dig in and get a good grip, then he'd hit you.
3: Oh, yeah.
0: Because that was disrespectful. I think
2: he'd at least brush you off.
0: I think out of all the pitchers in our lifetime, that guy might have been the biggest badass ever. Like, he had rules. He was a pitcher that actually had rules. And if you disrespected him or dug in or anything, he's going to hit you.
3: He was a good old Texas boy.
0: He was. Wasn't he 6'7"?
3: No. I think you're thinking of Randy Johnson. No, Nolan Ryan was, I think, 6'5"?
2: 6'2".
3: What? That's it?
2: That's it.
0: 6'2".
3: Wow.
0: Back with that and more next. Hold on.
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0: Revolution. Revolution. Oh. Your ears are in for some severe blunt force trauma. Bubba the Love Sponge. The Bubba the Love Sponge Show.
1: So, yesterday, Lummy, I was over near my mom's. And I went to lunch. Brian probably has been there. And you probably have as well. Stonewaters.
2: Oh, yeah.
1: No. Right there on Bell Lake.
2: Yeah, it's a nice little restaurant.
1: Oh my God! And then their outside deck.
2: Yeah, on the lake.
1: And
2: yeah.
1: it's way bigger than you'd ever think. Eric and I had lunch over there yesterday and met the daytime manager Jimmy.
2: Nice.
1: And he was super super cool and fan of the program. And then my waiter was excellent, and he was like, "Hey, I just want to let you know, about 10 years ago, I was doing irrigation in Orlando, and you got me through some really tough times back then." So I was like, nice. "Oh my God, thank you!" But man, I never knew that place was so.
2: What'd you get? Because there's a couple things on there that are.
1: I got the wings because we were just in there for like an appetizer gimmick because I was waiting for something. I had to burn an hour over in that area, but I kind of wish I would have got the crab rangoon.
2: Oh yeah, so you were popping off on that happy hour.
1: Yeah, the happy hour appetizer gimmick. She got loaded fries. I got eight wings, buffalo style. They were really good. And then the manager, Jimmy, came over and was like, "Listen, I'm going to treat you guys to dessert," which my diet certainly didn't need. But we had the double chocolate cake that literally, if you go to Stonewater, is it Stonewater or Stonewaters?
3: Stonewater.
2: Yeah, Stonewater.
1: Not plural.
2: Yeah.
1: Not plural. Stonewater.
2: Correct. Yeah, Stonewater.
1: If you go there, man, and you order the double chocolate cake for dessert, it's big enough to feed three. Like, I'm not kidding you. Like, share it. What do you get when you go? So you obviously are familiar with this place.
2: Yeah, yeah.
1: Did you see all the money they've put into the I guess when it was a place called Mosquitoes, it was a dump.
2: Yeah, and then it was like that old school. It was kind of like that on the lake kind of.
1: Dominic, the owner's name's Dominic, and he's you know, an Italian, very rich Italian dude, and he came in and dumped like $5 million into the place and put all new seawalls in, and they got an outdoor wedding venue to the left. Like, I got a whole tour of the place. It's really nice.
2: Oh, really?
1: What do you like there?
2: I like their like California chicken sandwich. I like their wings.
1: I saw the California chicken sandwich on the menu.
2: Yeah, I like their wings because the happy hour, you get dollar wings.
1: Oh, they do?
2: Yeah, they're dollar wings.
1: That.
2: Yeah.
1: Oh, no.
2: And they have some good pasta there, too.
1: We need to go crush the dollar wings.
2: Yes, we do.
1: We'd hurt a place on that.
2: Yeah,
1: deal.
2: We would.
1: So it's right on 41, just north of 54, about maybe 3 miles.
2: Yeah, if you're going north, it's on your right.
1: It's on your right-hand side. Right
2: blue
1: on.
2: Blue roof.
1: Right on, yeah, big blue roof. Real modern-looking place. And it's on Bell Lake. I didn't know Bell Lake was as big as it is.
2: Oh, yeah, there's a bunch of lakes up there. Well, it is in Lando Lakes, so.
1: You ever been there before, Brian?
3: Not to Stonewater, but
1: no.
3: I've driven by it. I'm looking at the menu now. It looks delicious.
1: It's pretty good.
3: How about that lakeside cauliflower? Would you order that,
1: no,
3: Bubba?
1: Not ordering
3: half
1: not
3: a head of cauliflower roasted on a cedar plank and topped with whipped cream cheese, aged Gruyere, and fresh herbs.
1: People
3: sound great.
1: People don't realize. Yes, I am a fat ass, but I am I do like some stuff that people probably thought I never would. Like, I almost got that ahi tuna appetizer, and then
3: poke nachos?
1: I almost got the poke nachos.
3: Yeah, those that sounds great, too.
1: I almost got those, but...
3: How is it, though, being with a partner who can't eat, eats like a two-year-old?
2: Well, actually, yeah. I would have thought reverse. It's almost like reverse. Like, you would think Bubba would eat how Merch Crick does.
3: Yeah.
2: Fries
1: yeah,
2: and...
1: No.
2: And yeah.
1: Merch Crick's like, I'll take the loaded fries, no chives.
3: Bread, fries, should do chicken fingers?
1: No.
3: What will she do?
1: She'll do French fries, biscuits, bacon, pizza with cheese pizza, and she prefers her pizza to have no tomato sauce on it.
3: What?
1: Yeah.
3: Just cheese and oil and bread?
1: Yes. Maybe if you could throw some garlic, like if she was to build
3: she
1: her
3: likes
1: own
3: white pizza?
1: Yeah. Like, yeah. So that's all. That's about all she likes. Oh, she likes olives, and she likes pickles.
3: What?
1: Yeah.
3: That's all she eats. What's she eat for breakfast? Biscuits?
1: She'll have like two pieces of bacon.
3: Does she eat eggs?
1: No, she likes cake.
3: Likes eggs in cake.
1: When you ask her, "Do you like eggs?" her answer, because you know your significant other's answers, right? Like, you just know how she's going to answer. She's like, "I like." So my mom would be like, my mom was trying to one day quiz her on what she likes. My mom's like, "Do you like eggs?" And Erica goes, "In cake." Mom goes, "Oh, okay." She likes candy.
2: She likes like a bagel or bread, right?
1: Yeah, she likes bread, but yeah. It's amazing she's able to keep her little petite little body because everything she likes is really bad for you. Like just chocked full of carbs.
3: Yeah, carbs or fat. That's yeah, it.
1: Exactly.
3: That's what she's living off of. Very little protein in that diet.
1: I know. I mean, I'm not giving her near the protein I should.
3: Yeah, you need to give her a little milkshake every day.
1: Yeah, I can't. I can't. That ship has sailed.
3: Really?
1: So anyway.
3: You're slowing down. You need to get up with up to Destin and get you.
1: I can. I can go every day if I want, but I just, if life lately with the studio and what we're just, you know, just getting the place ready and just, I've been, you know, like today, I got to run to the bank because the new credit card, biggest bunch of bull crap.
3: Wait, real quick. You haven't gotten his head from in that seat right there?
1: No.
3: Oh, you got to christen the studio.
1: No.
3: Let's do it right now.
1: I'm afraid to
3: Do it live on the air. You don't have hair on your ass. If you don't call her in, summon her in, nobody will see anything, and you get it while you're doing the show.
2: Hey, Daddy,
3: that'd be the coolest thing ever.
1: Brian,
3: Let's do it.
1: If you want to get us canceled.
3: How? There's no getting canceled.
2: Yes, you can. Yeah, on YouTube you can. Yeah.
3: How? Nobody sees nothing.
2: Brian,
1: not only am I not going to do that, but I'm not even in like at 8 in the afternoon come in here and break one off for in fear that Macho Man can turn on any camera at any time. You don't understand.
3: Yeah, he's an under console camera.
1: He can. I don't want him seeing me at my console with my. Like, I mean, I can't.
2: You see little Merch Kirk's head bouncing up and down?
1: Yeah, no, I don't want to know. No.
3: Oh, man.
1: I'm sorry.
3: You've gone soft.
1: And you know what? Here's the deal. I only got laid one time in the old studio. One time.
3: Really?
1: In the one that on Nassau. Now, Lemon, that's a different street. That's a different conversation that we're not going to have.
4: In NFL news, the Chiefs are adding 2 years to Patrick Mahomes' contract, reworking the deal that ties him to Kansas City through 2033 at a value of $504.75 million.
1: So that's what his all-in number is when they add the two? Or what's left on it? Because his initial contract was over $500 million.
2: Correct.
1: Right?
2: Yeah.
1: So this one is just maybe added. I mean, what is the yearly, what's the yearly average you go out to, like 50 million?
3: Over 50 million.
4: Making it the first NFL deal valued at over $500 million.
3: $64 million in 2027.
2: You know, the sad thing is that, so Baker's up for his new contract.
1: I heard, now let me just play this out and we'll go to Baker because I heard some things.
4: Dollars. The new money on the contract is worth $239.05 million from 2026 through 2033, with the first 4 years being guaranteed at signing, and all $500 million change becomes guaranteed through contract mechanisms. In fact, Mahomes can make up to $522.25 million through incentives and escalators beginning in 2027 when the new money begins. The deal averages $64 million per year.
1: Is he the best quarterback in football when he's healthy?
2: Mm.
1: I think he's not. I mean, I think he's in the top three or four.
3: I think Josh Allen's probably the best quarterback.
1: I was going to say I think that guy, Josh Allen, you know,
2: Matt Stafford,
1: you know, I think the kid from New England's going to be a rock star. You know, you don't think so?
2: I think he's going to
1: have a harsh realization?
2: They're going to have the second hardest schedule, I think.
3: Yeah, they had
2: this
3: a
2: year.
3: Pretty easy schedule. Yeah,
2: so
1: if we talk about Baker Mayfield, I'm hearing that he's kind of pissed.
2: Whoa.
1: And he's not real happy. This is his last year on his deal. And they usually, the way the NFL usually works is you don't let your star quarterback that's came in and saved your franchise and came in under really, really extreme conditions. And that is taking over from, the greatest of all time. And to inherit that and be instantaneously competitive, you know, listen, the Bucks woes and anything are not on Baker Mayfield. Like, you know, I think that that guy deserves, and you usually don't let your star quarterback, Brian, correct me if I'm wrong, but you usually don't let your star quarterback play on his last year deal. On like, you button him up and add, two or three, four more years so that he's not actually on his last year. That's kind of, it's kind of looked at as disrespectful.
3: Like he has a prove it year or something like that.

0: the cusp of the playoffs,
1: of a wild card,
0: and they were always they had never, a winning record.
1: And they never won the division. They're always a wild card.
0: And you just can't, you know, you can't regularly make any deep run into the playoffs.
1: So you think the Bucks will not succumb to Baker's madness, and they'll
2: he won't
1: get a deal,
2: no.
1: And he'll be on his last year, and he's going to be full hot.
2: Rumor has it, which from I heard from an agent that's in the know, is that he is looking for, and the Bucks will not pay this, but he's looking for a $50 to $60 million a year contract.
1: No way.
2: Yes.
1: No, and
2: that's what he wants, because Daniel Jones got $44 million.
1: And here's the deal. I'm on Baker's side. Like, I think that they should commit like 3 years to him, but he's not a $50 million year quarterback. But he's a 30, 35 guy.
0: He's probably 40 to 45 in today's NFL.
2: Yeah, but because what Daniel Jones got, so he obviously thinks he is better.
1: 44.
2: Yep. So he thinks he needs at least.
1: Well, you know, I mean, 50. He is better than Daniel Jones.
2: That's why he wants $50 to $60 million, and the
1: so
2: Bucks
1: Brian,
2: won't
1: you
2: pay
1: can,
2: it.
1: You can probably see where you kind of understand his argument, right? I mean, you know, comparatively, I think he's better than Daniel Jones, but the Giants rolled out, what, 44 a year for him?
2: No, the Colts did.
1: I mean, the Colts?
2: Yeah.
1: Yeah, he was a former Giant, wasn't he?
2: Yes, he was.
1: Yeah.
0: I would give Baker I would add an extra year of guaranteed money and try to get him for 40 to 45. You know, but even then, you gotta look at the squad there and say, is this a team that we can win with? Is Egbuka going to turn into a number one? Is Godwin going to hold up? You know,
1: Evans is gone, right? We lost him.
0: Evans is gone, and so now you don't have a legitimate number one wide receiver.
1: Godwin is kind of like a Christian Watson might get tweaked deal.
0: Well,
1: right?
0: Yeah, he got hurt and came back and wasn't quite himself. And Egbuka started out looking great when Evans was on the field with him, but on the second half of the season, when Evans wasn't out there and teams could double team Egbuka, he didn't do much. I just don't know. What I don't want the Bucks is to get stuck in this, like I said, 8-9, 9-8 rut. I would rather be
1: and their division four, isn't that
0: I'd
1: tough.
0: Rather be 4-13 for two seasons and then get rebuilt and be ready to compete again.
1: And arguably they're in the easiest division.
0: It's not arguably. Their division's a joke.
1: Oh yeah, it's a joke. I mean, Atlanta, they're in a rebuild. The Saints are just a mess. Carolina, they're a mess.
0: Well, Carolina, you know, if Bryce Young turns into something, they've got a squad. I mean, they've got, you know, Tet McMillan. They've got the other young wide receiver that they've got. Who's their running back that did really well last year? Let me help me out. The Panthers.
2: Rico
0: Dowdle? But yeah. No, they had the other one. Chuba Hubbard?
2: Chuba Hubbard and Rico Dowdle, yeah. The two thing.
0: Yeah, but so
1: does Baker predict what's going to happen? Does Baker play out? They don't give him a new deal. He plays out this year. If he balls out and they, you know, they go like a 12-5 or, you know, 11-6, you know, which is kind of over the hump of their 9-8 kind of deal. You know, they make the playoffs. You know, they maybe win one round, but they have an obvious uptick from what they've been producing. Does at that point, does Baker get a long-term deal with here?
2: No.
1: Do you think he's gone?
2: The Bucks will not pay the money. The Bucks.
1: So okay. So who do you go get?
2: They will go get a veteran that's cheaper, and then get someone in the draft. Unfortunately, and then Todd Bowles will have a bad year, and then they'll fire him, and then the renovations will come through, and then they'll try to roll out some crap at the new stadium to get people in.
1: Man, you got it pretty much laid out, don't you?
2: Because that's the same thing the Glazers do every single time. They have
1: they tank the team, they fire the coach.
2: Yep.
1: That's about the time that they're going to have a stadium remodel, Willie. That's, you know, and then they can roll that out as the all new cool ass news is our stadium remodel as they draft a quarterback. Which, you know, last time we drafted a quarterback was Jameis Winston. You know, where we went, you know, franchise wise,
0: Kyle Trask.
1: Yeah,
0: that didn't work out.
1: I mean, listen, the Bucks don't have a very good history of drafting quarterbacks.
2: Not at all.
1: I mean, I'm just saying, you know, the two times that they won the Super Bowl, they brought in guys, meaning they brought in Brad Johnson and they brought in Tom Brady. Right?
2: Correct.
1: Neither one of those came through their system via the draft. Mm-hmm. They got them. You know, they got on the backside of their career, veteran, good, solid quarterback, and they built an unbelievable lights out defense around them, and they had two studs for a wide receiver. That's what the Bucks do. So you're saying, Lemmy, they're gonna let Baker Mayfield go to free agency?
2: Yes.
1: They'll bring in some other veteran, that no, they get.

0: will keep us competitive, almost like they did with Jeff Garcia. We'll flounder around five or six wins. They'll fire Todd Bowles. Then they'll obviously get ready to bring in a new regime. They'll probably even fire the GM. And
1: I don't see Todd Light going anywhere.
2: Jason Light.
0: Jason Light. Well, I think if Jason Light's going to want to stay, you know, with the new coach. So it all depends on that. But yeah, right. New coach, new regime, and then a new stadium with that $1 billion that they want.
1: Here's what this happened: Texas versus Kansas City Royals yesterday. The pitcher gets hit right square in the head.
2: Seth Lugo, former Ray.
0: Yeah.
1: Oh, really?
2: Yeah.
1: Man, you know what? I look at the Dodgers lineup. Two of the five starters they got, Rays, Snell and Glasnow.
0: Yeah.
1: I mean, like, my God.
0: I think Glasnow got hurt, though, too, so.
1: Yeah.
0: In the Rays' way, they get rid of him.
2: I was wrong. Seth Lugo never pitched for the Rays. I'm thinking of the Julio Lugo, I think was the shortstop.
0: But they had a Seth Lugo.
2: Really?
0: Hey, yeah.
2: So not this guy.
1: So yesterday when they beat the Red Sox, it was nice to see Mullins finally show that power that he had in Baltimore. You know, now I know he's batting 179, I think, with maybe four homers.
2: He's got that over 180. He's been heating up.
1: Yeah, he's been the Mendoza line. Is that what they call it?
2: I'll tell you right now, the 200. Yeah. The last two games the Rays won have been because of the bottom of the order, not because of the top.
1: You
2: so.
1: Know who I really like on the Rays?
2: Who's that?
1: I like that catcher, for
2: Nick Fortes? Yeah.
1: Not because of his bat. He has a cannon when it comes to gunning guys out. He might be, I don't know if they have statistics. I'm sure they do, and I haven't seen them. But, like, what is he one of the best guys at picking guys, stolen base guys off? Because it seems like every time I watch a game, he's gunning a guy down, and he puts that ball right where the guy's hat's going to. Like, he has great ball placement. Is he recognized as one of the better catchers in throwing guys out, or
0: the
1: no?
0: The Rays did get him for his play.
1: He's unbelievable.
2: It's more framing pitches and helping the pitcher, you know, maximize. But he's not top five.
1: I know he's third or fourth.
2: William Contreras is...
1: I know that he's pretty good on challenging balls and strikes. I know that he's got a pretty good percentage on that. I saw that statistic somewhere. But
0: Nick Fortes is 38th.
1: 38th in what?
0: For
1: catching stolen base guys?
0: Caught stealing rates.
1: Oh, my God. I thought he was way better than that.
0: Yeah, he's...
1: I guess the Rays have a catcher that they're bringing up to the system that's supposed to be...
2: They've got two.
0: Yeah, they do.
1: Supposed to be a stud.
2: They've got two. They've got Nathan Flewelling, who's ranked number three overall in their but he's in high A right now, but he's moving up quickly. He's really showing stats that no Rays catcher has put up ever. And then they have another one who's doing really well.
1: Back in the day, man, when you'd have a catcher. I don't know if Johnny Bench was an over 300 guy, but you'd have, or Pudge, or, you know, so
0: Mike Piazza.
1: But, like, you'd have a guy. It's such, you know, because the catcher, batting wise, sometimes is a throwaway at bat because they're just not that good because they can't be, you know, really, really good defensively and, you know, good on the bat. But is Piazza the last guy that really, really was an over 300 guy, had power, and could gun you down stealing?
2: Raleigh had a season last year.
0: Or Pudge. I mean, Pudge was right there. Ivan Rodriguez.
1: Yeah.
2: Will Smith of the Dodgers is pretty good.
1: How about the longtime guy for the Cardinals?
0: Molina? The guy that just died?
1: Did he just die?
0: Yeah, I sent you the plane crash on Monday.
1: Oh, that was him?
0: Yeah.
1: I never knew it was him.
0: He was a pilot, yeah.
1: No, hold on. Was he the one that had been there like...
2: Oh, he survived.
0: Did he?
2: The pilot and co-pilot were going to pick him up.
1: Oh,
2: and he wasn't on the plane yet.
1: Really?
2: They died en route to him.
1: The most recent guy? Like the one that just retired a few years ago?
0: Yes, yeah.
1: That was Molina?
0: Yes.
1: He was good, wasn't he?
0: Yes, he was.
3: I think most of them are pretty in tune to it. This one. Oh, my goodness. Back up the middle, off of Lugo's, heading into right.
1: And this is what I love right here. So in today's baseball, you can actually feel bad for the guy instead of just going to first base and standing there, you know, as the hitter standing on first base, just acting like, yeah, you know, whatever, bitch. I hope you get better. The guy, as soon as he hits it,
3: we're pretty in tune to it.
1: The hitter. Is it Nemo? Nimo?
2: Brandon Nimmo.
3: This one.
1: So as he runs, look at, he grabs his head like, oh my God.
3: Oh my goodness. Back up the middle off of Lugo's head.
1: So then he immediately calls timeout.
3: To right field. And
2: well, do you know why, Bubba? They were teammates on the Mets together.
1: Oh.
2: So they had a history together.
1: I know. They played
2: together for quite a few years.
1: But this is, you know, outside of the baseball norm where you're not supposed to go check on the guy. You're supposed to just stand there stone-faced.
3: Awful.
2: Yeah, they played together for six or seven years with the Mets.
1: And Nemo, or whatever his name is, goes over and actually checks on the pitcher.
3: Is out of his mind concerned, got a quick timeout, and races over to check on him. That is...
1: There he is checking on. I like that.
2: Yeah, but they were teammates. Yeah. I mean, they're probably friends.
1: No, I know that, but I like that. The Knicks, I'm sorry, they say that the Spurs last night have one of the largest chokes ever in professional basketball.
2: Not, I mean, it's the largest in the finals ever. The largest deficit overcome in the NBA finals ever.
1: At one time, the Spurs were up in the second half by 29. By 29. And blew it. Absolutely blew it. And had this one guy, who's the guy that, the Fox guy?
2: De'Aaron Fox.
1: De'Aaron Fox. There's like 10 seconds left. There's an errant throw. The Knicks turn over the ball. Fox gets it on what looks to be not an unattested layup, but he's got one of the big Knicks guys that are known for blocking. Was it Boozler or whatever? Who's the guy that blocked the layup? All the guy had to do was to take the ball and either catch a foul on the layup or just keep dribbling. You know, like, let me, instead of going, like, if he just would have kept dribbling under the basket and then go over here and they would have had to catch him, they would have had to foul him because at this point the Spurs are up one and there's 10 seconds left. They steal the ball. Well, the only, if you don't shoot the ball and get it blocked like this guy did, which allowed the Knicks to go ahead, throw it up court and hit a last second buzzer beater to win the game as they were at one time down 29. If you just hold on to the ball, the only option the Knicks have is to foul you. And you're going to get at least a 1-1, right?
0: Yes.
1: I mean, like if he doesn't shoot the ball and he pulls up and just keeps running around here, first of all, he's going to squander the clock away a little bit. Instead of having 10 seconds left, you're going to have about 4, and that's a whole different ball game having 4 seconds compared to 10 seconds left. And you're going to get an opportunity to go up, you know, by 3 now instead of 1 because you're going to get 2 free throws. Because the only option the Knicks have is to foul you. They got to stop the clock, so they have to foul you. We'll go through that next. It's the biggest choke in the history of the NBA Finals ever. And Lummy, I wish I could play Charles Barkley's. He really, really lit him up, and it was quite colorful and really, really, really on point. But we'll get a copyright strike because NFL, NBA, NASCAR, Indy, they all lock all that stuff up. So, you know, it would be like...
0: Did you hear Charles Barkley's...
1: about Cardi B?
0: Yeah.
1: Yeah, I was...
2: Must be Cardi D.
0: And then he said, I don't care if they fire me. I got a 7-year contract. Yeah. I'll just play golf all day.
1: I love him. I love that dude. I met him one time in Chicago. Now, it wasn't anything formal where he would even remember me. It was at the China Club in Chicago, and we had a B96 station promotion there. And he happened to show up because he was played for the Sixers at the time, and they were playing the Bulls. And after the game, he came to the China Club because that's where all celebrities and athletes went because they had a specific area just for those people. Well, we had access to that that area too, as you know, being the host radio station. I was in that area, and all the 76ers came in, and he was really the only guy I would care to meet. So I just went. The manager of the China Club took me, Julian Jumpin' Perez, Bad Boy Bill, a couple of us over there, and we met Charles Barkley, and it was just literally, hi, nice to meet you. Yeah, what's up? Like, he didn't know who I am. But I did get to shake his hand one time, and he's big. Not bigger than Larry, though. He's like, I think he's only 6'6", 6'7". And Larry's 6'9 all day.
0: No, I think Barkley's only like 6'5", 6'6". Yeah. I think he played way bigger
1: play bigger.
2: 6'6".
1: Yeah, he's not. I remember when I met Larry the first time, I was like, wow.
2: He says in his book, though, he's only 6'4". He was listed at 6'6", but he's actually 6'4".
1: He was a round mound to rebound.
0: Yes, he was.
1: He had the best body position of, you know,
0: Him and Rodman.
2: And Rodman's athleticism
1: was just awful.
2: But we were having this debate. I was at a friend's going away party the other day, and we were having this debate. Would Dennis Rodman even get to play in today's NBA?
1: No.
2: He shot 24% from the field.
1: No. Because they can find somebody just as good on defense that shoots 45%, right? And probably has a three. I don't know. I think how many threes did Rodman have in his career? Like eight?
0: He had a couple. I remember when he was with the Bulls, they let him shoot a couple threes.
1: I will tell you, man, Dennis Rodman knows us, and we've had him in the studio before, and he is completely a mental case.
0: He sure is. We couldn't get him out that day, the Super Bowl.
1: Yeah, we couldn't get him out.
0: Because it was, well, we had the penthouse girls in there,
1: Dion,
0: too.
1: Dion left.
0: Well, so yeah, because
1: so we had Dion on, and then Rodman comes.
0: He drank two bottles of Jaeger,
1: and he drank two bottles of Jaeger. He had makeup on, so yeah. Dion calls me and goes, "Man, I really feel bad for that dude. That dude's got problems." I know, man. He goes, "He had more makeup than a girl I date on." I said, "I know."
0: Yeah, Dion was in and out.
1: Then he goes, "Sponge, next time you have me, don't have something like that in there." I'm like, "All right, Dion, no problem, bro."
4: He's calling shenanigans on the D. The Bubba the Love Sponge Show returns after these words.
1: In 94, Brian, he played for the Lakers. He was a guard out of Marquette. Mm-hmm. And that's when Dell Harris.
5: Dell Curry?
1: No, the coach. Oh. Randy Fund was the coach, and they had Vlade and Worthy and Byron Scott and Nick Peeler or Anthony Peeler.
5: Which team is this?
1: This was like the 94 Lakers.
5: Oh yeah, that was Dell Harris.
1: Yeah, Dell Harris. And so listen to this. So Tony Smith, he was like a sixth man off the bench. Really defensive guard. He held Jordan one time to like 16 points or something. But from Marquette, he was a journeyman in the league. Went to the Lakers, played at Charlotte, played in Miami.
5: You know, Dell Harris is from Dale, Indiana, went to Plainfield High School.
1: I did not know that.
5: Yeah.
1: So listen to this. So Tony Smith tells me, if you can get to Orlando, they did at that time, they would do an Atlanta-Orlando-Miami swing to kind of route them, you know.
5: Yeah.
1: So they'd already played Atlanta, and their next stop was Orlando. So I got to stay with him, and he upgraded and got a suite. So I got to go to shoot around and hang out with James Worthy and Byron Scott and Anthony Peeler and Vlade. I wish I would have just fucking. I mean, all the opportunities I missed of getting some footage, and I actually.
5: Yeah, but people wouldn't have you around if you were getting footage.
1: You're right. So I was I brought Air Bubba shirts. I got a picture of me and James Worthy. I actually had the picture. I should post it. Of me and of James Worthy holding up my Air Bubba shirt. And so they let me, because they were making fun of me and shit, they let me shoot some baskets during shoot around. And then I got to hang out with Tony. And then what most of the guys would do back then is they would go to the mall. You know, in between shoot around was like noon, and then they would go to the mall, and they all had black books where they had like four or five bitches waiting for them in the lobby, and then they let me fly on the team plane to Miami with Tony, because they had these big charter planes and they don't have that many people, really.
5: Yeah. Basketball's, you know, 30 in their travel party, maybe 25,
1: right? So they had like 50, 60 seats empty, even after trainers and assistant coaches and nutritionalists and stuff like that. So then I had to take a flight then from Miami to Orlando to pick my car up. But I got to fly on the team plane. It was only like a 37-minute flight. Like, you know, it wasn't nothing. But then we went to the Heat, and at that point they played the same day. And it was an in and out. They didn't even spend the night. You know, they came in and stayed late in Orlando, came in, played the game, and then flew out. But that was most people never get experience that.
5: Yeah, no, that's,
1: and
5: Vlade, that's pretty awesome.
1: Vlade was cool as fuck, man. He's like Ukrainian, or Vlade was not from here.
5: No, I think, is he Czech?
1: No, I think he might be,
5: So he is
1: Yugoslavian.
6: Who? Are you Divac?
1: Yeah.
5: But Serbian.
1: Serbian. And he had kind of broken English.
5: He looks like Yakov Smirnov.
6: Yeah.
1: And then I think he was part of the Kobe trade.
6: Yeah, he was with the Lakers, so, then he got traded to the Hornets.
1: Yeah, he was part of the Kobe trade, and I think Tony might have been part of that trade. I know Tony played with him in Charlotte.
6: Oh, then yeah, definitely.
1: Man. What a neat experience, though. And these guys, man, like, you hang around them, and they're like aliens with regards to how big they are.
5: Yeah.
1: Like, it's like, oh my God, like, you know, when we hang around all of our guys, you know, I mean, Lummy's the biggest at 6'6", but Lummy would look little to these guys.
5: How tall do you think Vlade was?
1: Vlade was only 6'11".
5: No, 7'1".
1: Oh, I didn't
5: think... That was his listed height.
1: Yeah.
5: They had a tendency to list him a little taller.
1: Yeah, yeah.
5: List him as a baller.
1: Tony made a pretty good living. Back then, he was making like $3.5 million. You know, and he lived really in this real conservative small house in Milwaukee from when he went to Marquette. And he went on to do play-by-play for the Bucks, the Milwaukee Bucks, on Fox, locally. He was a great dude. Tony Smith from Marquette.

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0: So, Lummy, I haven't seen or talked to my boy Tony Smith, former Laker, in probably, I don't even know, 15-plus years. I should maybe have him on as a guest to analyze. I mean, how many games are what is it? 3-1
4: Well, there's probably only one or two games left. Yeah, it's 3-1 Knicks.
0: You know, maybe I can get a hold of Tony. It says that he in 2016 began working as an analyst and studio host for broadcasts of the Milwaukee Bucks basketball on Fan Sports Network. Then in 2018, he became a radio color analyst for Marquette University basketball. Then in June of 19, he was named an on-air personality on KTI, which is probably their sports talk station. I need to see what he's doing nowadays.
4: He still does the. He's still an analyst and studio host for the Bucks.
0: He's a really good friend of mine. Like, to the point where I was telling Brian a story off the air that when he played for the Lakers, I went and met him in Orlando. Got to hang out with James Worthy, Anthony Peeler, Byron Scott, Vlade Divac, and that was in like 93, 94. And he played for the Lakers from 90 to 95, then the Suns, the Heat, the Hornets, in Spain, and then came back to the Milwaukee Bucks for a year, and then Atlanta. So, I mean, I think he actually had some, he was a sixth or seventh man off the bench, and he was really noted for being like a defensive guy. I think one time when the Lakers played the Bulls.
5: In 91,
0: he actually, in one of those games, held Jordan to like less than 20 or something like that. And that was, if you could hold Jordan to 17, you're a stud. You might be able to look that up. I think that we've talked about that before with him.
4: He had two seasons, one in 93-94 with the Lakers and then 96-97 with the Hornets, where he started a lot of games. But, yeah, he was definitely a sixth man, seventh man type of guy.
0: But, I mean, even back then when I knew him, he was making $1.6 million. Then I think his first year he was a second round guy, and that's, I think they only had two rounds back then, and they still do. They only have two rounds.
4: Yeah, he was second round, 51st overall pick. Yeah,
0: made the team. I think his first year might have been like 300, and then like his second year might have been like 9, and then he cracked $1 million. I think he might have made his most money at Miami. I think he signed a pretty big 1-year deal with the
4: Heat. Actually started at $120,000, went to $450,000, $850,000, $850,000, $500,000. He only made like $3.5 million from his playing days, is what I'm seeing here.
0: He was so good with his money, though.
4: But he's made a lot from broadcasting since then, because he works hard. I mean, he has three jobs broadcasting.
0: Yeah. Anyway, man, I'm going to try to get a hold of Tony.
5: Nice.
0: And see, I mean, Brian, it'd be nice to get his perspective as an NBA player on, and that's what he does. Like, he's a sports analyst now, probably really knows his way around the microphone. I was the first radio guy that ever became his friend. And he doesn't drink. Like, he doesn't drink. Do you know when the guys would go out to a nightclub, do you know what he gets? Orange juice and 7-Up mixed. That's what he gets.
4: That's sounds his, like a bellyache.
0: That's his drink. That's his jam. I'm going to get a hold of him, see if we can have him on, man, just to talk about what's going on with the remaining games of the NBA Finals, and probably what's his opinion on what's going to happen to the Greek Freak. Like, isn't he due for a Supermax deal with the Milwaukee Bucks, but is not happy with the direction of the Bucks and is asking for a trade?
4: Yep. Well, yeah, they're not sure what they're doing with him. But,
0: including the same guy who owns the Cleveland Browns owns the Milwaukee Bucks. Did you know that?
4: Yeah, it's a rare thing when you get multiple cities.
0: Yeah. And he and so is it Jimmy Haslam?
4: So he's signed with them through 28-29.
0: But here's the thing. Back in the day, man, you know, you had to kind of honor your contract and you couldn't be a squeaky wheel. But nowadays, man, you can just say, I don't want to be here. My head ain't here. I don't think we're headed in the right direction. I want to trade. And they usually give it to you.
4: Well, he's one of the best players, but he's missing that, you know, that career defining moment in the playoffs.
0: Well, when they went and got that guy from Portland, they were really, looks like they were really, you know, trying to posture to get a championship quality. What was that? The guy from Portland that was lights out 3-point guy,
6: Damian Lillard.
0: Yeah, remember they went and got him. The Milwaukee Bucks went and got him, and I think they since have cut him. They cut that guy.
6: Wow,
0: Lemmy, you know the guy. He's like big time. He's like pro. He's like
6: no, I know.
0: What was his name? What was his name?
6: Damian Lillard.
0: Yeah. But I think they cut him.
6: Oh, because he got injured, looks like.
0: They cut him.
6: I'm just surprised they cut him. But I guess, yeah, his injury. He's had an Achilles injury.
4: A lot of people are saying he's going to be traded before the draft.
0: The Lillard guy?
4: No. Giannis.
0: Freak.
4: Giannis.
0: Who's the people in play?
4: The Heat, the Trailblazers, the Bulls, the Celtics, the Warriors, the Cavs. He wants to stay in the East, but...
0: Man, the Cavs get him. They'll be lights out. Right?
6: Yeah.
0: My Pacers, they're never in play.
4: Well, Halliburton was out injured this year. I know. Never in play. Didn't they make the NBA Finals two seasons ago?
0: I know.
6: It was a long time ago, Brian.
0: I know, but last year was a throwaway season. Halliburton's coming back. They haven't built anything around him, I don't think. I don't think they have anything around him. They let the big guy go to Milwaukee. Who was the big guy? Miles Turner. I think they let him go to Milwaukee. And I think my Pacers are done.
4: They have Johnny Furphy and Andrew Nembhard and Ben Shepherd.
0: Who?
4: Pascal Siakam.
0: Who?
4: These are good players, man. You gotta follow.
0: All right, so there's 10 seconds left in this ball game last night. 10 seconds left. Spurs up by one. 107-106. 107 Spurs, 106 Knicks. The Daron Fox guy steals an errant pass from the Knicks.
7: De'Aaron Fox just made the most mind-numbing, inexcusable play in NBA history. There is 10 seconds left. The Spurs get a stop.
0: And I'm sorry that I'm playing it from some guy that nobody knows of, but this is the only way that I can really play this and not get a copyright strike.
6: The Ball Boy Podcast.
0: Yeah, I mean. So I got to go with the Ball Boy Podcast.
4: He looks like a ball boy.
0: He's going to break this down as
4: ball and shaft boy.
0: He's going to break this down the best that he can. He's going to break it down the best that he can, and it doesn't. We don't get a copyright strike.
4: Broccoli
7: up
4: head.
7: By one. The ball rolls all the way to the front court, and De'Aaron Fox has it under the rim with OG Anunoby bearing down on him. Every single human that's ever played basketball knows you do not go up for a shot with the defender right there. You take the foul and shoot free throws. And in the biggest moment.
0: So here it is. So it's a missed shot. The ball kind of goes heavy.
4: Long rebound
0: right up just past the free throw line. The Spurs get it. And there's exactly like 10 seconds left on the clock.
4: Inexplicably, somehow, Anthony Towns and OG Anunoby are the only two back for the Knicks. So they're big, slower guys.
7: Of his life, of the Spurs young players.
0: So here you go, man. All you got to do is keep dribbling round over here.
6: Yep.
0: And then this guy right here is going
4: to
0: run over
4: here. They have to foul you.
0: Yeah. And they got to foul you because they got to stop the clock. Because they got to get you on the foul line so that you can shoot two, hopefully miss. Well, it's a 1-1, so if you miss the front end, you don't get the second.
6: No, San Antonio was... It was a bonus, yeah.
0: So it was a 1-1?
6: It was a 1-1.
0: All right, but this guy's probably a 80-plus percent free throw shooter, and, you know, this is what you do.
4: Well, you can't get blocked at the free throw line.
0: No.
7: Career, the man takes the shot, and he gets blocked. Now the Knicks have the ball with 5 seconds left. And by the way, if you want to stay updated in the basketball world, make sure you're following. This is not to mention that the possession right before that, the Spurs were down by one. Fox calls an ISO and takes a contested...
0: Now let's not forget this. At one time in the second half, the Spurs were up on the Knicks by 29. I mean, at that point, Brian, if you just go down every possession and expire the 30-second shot clock and get a shot up...
4: Well, it's 24 seconds.
0: I mean, 24-second shot clock, but you use all 24 seconds and you get a shot off, you're going to make 40% of those shots. And you'll time out the game. Did they just literally inbound the ball and hand it to the Knicks and let them just, I mean, like, how do you blow a 29-point lead?
6: You act like you've never had a play against the press. You make bad passes. You just continue to make...
0: Were the Knicks pressing?
6: Yeah, they were throwing passes away.
4: But it was 81-52, like, with 9 minutes and 40 seconds left in the third.
6: So if you're the Spurs and you're back in the day, would you be popping threes?
0: No!
6: Okay, well, you go
4: inside, you slow the game down. You gum it up.
0: Get that big man foul, right?
6: Yep.
0: You bring it inside. You get the big man foul. You're burning the clock up. You're just not launching threes. Didn't they launch like 9 threes?
6: Yeah, it was ridiculous.
4: They took 43 threes in the game. And exactly. And they had 17 of them, but they had a much higher percentage earlier on.
0: Yeah, exactly. But what was their, outside of the threes, what were their field goal shoot percentage?
4: They went 19 for 43 from two. Which is, that's a terrible percentage.
7: The lowest percentage shot in all of basketball. He missed it, but Castle bailed him out, and then they still had a chance to win, and then he took that layup and got blocked. In the matter of 5 minutes in real life, the Spurs...
0: It shows you. Final series winner, New York versus San Antonio. I don't know what this necessarily shows you.
6: That's the percentage of what they had to win.
4: To win the series.
0: To win the series.
4: Yeah.
7: To now having an 18% chance because they choked the game away in that fashion. And the craziest part, I didn't hear the announcer talk about this once. They just brushed this under. Am I the only one that saw this?
0: Did the Fox guy, did he address the press? Did he do a press conference? Can you try to find it for me?
6: Yeah.
0: And see if the press let him up and be like, what were you thinking? Like, did you know that if you would have held, by the way, you're up by one. Did you know if you would have held onto the ball and gotten fouled with probably 6 to 7 seconds left, you got a one-on-one, and they have to inbound the ball. Inbounding the ball is far harder than to get it on a rebound and throw it out, you know, to the side guy. You know, at that point, if you're inbounding the ball, the Spurs can actually try to set a defense up for the inbound and make it kind of one. They put their one of their tallest guys to get right into the guy that's inbounding the ball's face. Right, that's what they usually do.
4: That's more of a college move. In the pros now, they'll just face guard and they will slow you down. I mean, they're not looking for a steal there as much as they are to slow down and make sure their defense is set.
0: Anybody familiar with the greatest inbound steal job in the history of the NBA?
4: Reggie Miller one?
0: No, Miller one was good, but Larry Bird steals it from Isaiah Thomas.
4: I mean, another Pacer.
0: Isaiah Thomas has completely got his head up his ass. Larry Bird steals it, feeds it to DJ, and DJ, they were down, I think they were down by one with like 3 seconds left.
6: Exactly.
0: And Larry, that little sneaky, slow white boy, completely plucked it away from Isaiah and fed it to DJ Dennis Johnson, the only African American with freckles.
4: Yeah, but Reggie Miller, 8 points in 8.9 seconds against the Knicks to win the game,
0: and then was given
4: in game one of the semis,
0: given Spike Lee the choke gimmick.
4: Yeah,
0: right?
4: I mean, it was a choke job.
7: Haven't scored.
0: So here's the Fox guy that took the layup.
7: Haven't scored. Try to get a layup, get up three. You know, make them force them to need a three, and OG made a good block.
0: Everybody's giving him softballs.
6: Yeah.
7: Try to get a layup, get up to
0: place.
6: He looks like he's real distraught over it.
0: Here is, like Brian said, giving the Philly fans a run for their money of being the most savage animals.
4: And look at all these losers with their phones out recording it. I mean, just trash human beings.
0: Exactly. It's trash human beings that's giving content to other trash human beings. And so, you know, if everybody was just peacefully celebrating, you know, maybe drinking some beers, throwing some whatever. But this is just, so this is the New York Knicks fans in New York celebrating their win last night, and it ends up being fights and destroying of taxis and just being a bunch of unruly mob.
4: That guy's got a stick.
0: guy's got a tree.
4: Tree?
0: Guy's got a.
4: It's a white dude guy doing with a tree there. Is that some sage?
0: Did you bring the sage?
4: He's blessing him. He's like sticking people in the face with a tree.
6: What the fuck?
0: Oh, whoa. Yeah. So that's one instance, and I got a bunch. I mean, I got an absolute bunch. Here's another example of Nick fans celebrating.
4: Oh, that's nice. A bus stop sign. The cop was right there. Go back. Did you see that?
6: Yeah.
4: There's a cop. Watch around the corner of this newsstand.
0: Right there.
4: Right there. There's a cop watching it all.
0: Right here. Right here.
6: Babyface, are you jumping into that?
0: No. Well, I mean, you make a great point, but you got a radio and you can get backup over here and you can get this thing, you know, kind of handled.
4: And there's just people assaulting with deadly weapons.
0: You also got pepper spray. We know how that works, Lemmy.
6: Yeah. That's
0: this guy can't even pull his pants up. And you know what, Brian? Probably 95.
4: This guy's got a bottle of Hennessy.
0: 95 to 99% of these people didn't even go to the game.
4: Oh, I'm guessing 100%.
6: Yeah, you know, because they said it's all the people that are outside watching it at like the bars.
0: And yeah, sports bars and stuff.
4: Yeah. These people did not have the $20,000 for the tickets.
0: Yeah. And let me ask you a question. Are they fighting Spurs fans, or are they just fighting each other?
4: They're just fighting.
0: Because I don't see anybody with Spurs jerseys on.
6: Well, most of they get ripped off.
4: All the cops
0: hold
4: are there.
0: On,
4: there's
0: on,
4: whole, oh, there's like eight.
0: Look.
4: Jesus.
0: Look. Why? Does Madami got some type of rule that he's given the NYPD not to engage? How can you be a police officer?
4: That cop looks like he has his cell phone out in his right hand recording it.
0: Right here.
4: Yeah.
0: Yeah.
6: It's going to go viral.
4: Is he going to yell world star?
0: Man, that is like, that's disturbing.
4: Yeah.
0: As a cop, you could have defused the five or six or seven that we see. You could have absolutely defused this.
4: Oh, wait, now they're getting involved.
8: Back up.
4: Oh, the cop threw a punch.
0: Hold on. One cop threw like a uppercut Willie. Watch.
8: Back up.
0: Bam!
4: Right in the solar plexus.
0: I mean, your team is up 3-1 in the NBA Finals.
6: I hope they don't win.
0: And you, now look at this. Somebody owns this taxi cab. Ugh. Somebody owns this, you know, $30,000 to $40,000 SUV that is a taxi cab. And taxi cabs are huge commodities in the city.
4: This may be even a more expensive one because it's designed to transport people in wheelchairs.
0: Yeah, you're right. You're right. This is a handicap taxi cab, so it's probably worth more money. And to have a medallion, that's a whole racket in itself, to have a taxi cab medallion in New York, what gives you the ability to be a taxi cab. If you don't have a taxi cab medallion, you just can't be a taxi cab. And Brian, I think you'll attest, the whole taxi cab medallion thing, that's a whole racket in itself because they only issue a certain amount of them. And wasn't James Comey or one of the guys who got in trouble part of some of the shady stuff that he did was he had taxi cab medallions in New York City?
4: Yeah.
0: Like, that's a whole big thing in itself.
4: That was Mike Cohen.
0: Yeah, something like that. Somebody owns this vehicle. It's somebody's business and potentially livelihood. And what flags are those? Are those
4: Iranian? That's a Palestinian flag.
6: That's Palestinian.
0: Okay, so if I'm the NYPD, which I don't know how effective they are nowadays with their new mayor, I am trying to identify every person that's on this vehicle, and I am arresting them through facial recognition or social media or Facebook.
4: I'm sure they've all been through the system once before.
0: Exactly. Now, what did the
4: look at the construction worker there cheering him on?
0: Oh yeah. And everybody's got their phone out and everybody thinks this is gonna go viral.
4: Oh, such trash. United Nations of trash up there.
0: Yeah. That's what we've become. When I return, let me, we got to get into the fact that I guess last night we bombed the hell out of Iran.
6: Yeah.
0: Maybe Trump's done playing nice guy.
6: He said, listen, if they don't come up and, well, they...
0: Here's the deal, and we may have taken out their supreme leader.
6: Yeah, remember that guy we saw, well, the prime minister, remember the guy yesterday that was like, that? Yeah, we sent the drones.
0: That was a real dick.
6: Yeah,
0: the guy yesterday was like, the guy yesterday was like, we will fight back, and if you, do this and that, like playing Johnny Tough Guy. When supposedly they've been decimated.
6: Yeah.
0: Now, listen, I want everybody to understand, I want this to be resolved as fast. We're pregnant with it. We can't now turn back. So I want this thing to be done as quickly as, because that's what we need in order to be able to move on from the situation. I don't think we can pull out. We're pregnant with the kid. Now let's get an abortion fast. But we got to handle this situation.
6: Yeah, he says don't sign the peace deal that he gave them, he's just going to keep bombing them.
0: And here's the deal.
4: They don't care.
0: These people don't care, and they don't care to die. They're not afraid of nothing.
6: Well,
0: and there's a reason why 10 presidents have not done what Trump has done, but he's now done what he's done, so now we got to get out of it.
6: Well,
0: now we got to press the gas, because the only thing they respond to is taking life, liberty, and other things away from them, and they're never going to negotiate in good faith, ever. They're going to continue to string this along to make him look stupid, because it does, and we get more and more disgruntled with how long this goes, and we're paying $4 for gas, and they know the longer they go, the worse it is for him in his own country. People, people are turning on him, and it could all be remedied with getting some type of closure and us being done.
6: Well, they're saying that, like, there's two parts. There's the IRGC and then the Iranians. There's another side of the Iranians. The other side of the Iranians wanted peace, but they are scared.
0: The IRGC are never, they're the terrorist, guerrilla part of their government.
6: Well, that's all the bombing. All the bombing went them killed pretty much their whole, almost all their leaders of the IRGC.
0: Are dead now?
6: Yes.
0: So what happens next?
6: Well, they're hoping that now that the people that actually want to have peace, and since the IRGC is going to be pretty much dead, that they signed this peace deal.
4: You realize there's other people ready to just move up. We just don't know,
6: but that's what I'm saying. They're just going to keep killing them.
0: There's other cockroaches.
4: But they have to identify them, and it takes weeks to identify who these people are. Right. They don't even know.
0: Right.
4: Seriously. They're like, who's running it now? You heard Trump after. He's like, we were going to talk to one of them, but he's dead. And then we were going to talk to another one, but he's probably dead too.
0: Yeah.
4: It was one of the funniest press conferences ever.
0: You can't cut the head of this snake off, because it grows back.
4: Right.
0: They grow a new head, and then you got to talk to that dude, then he gets killed, and then you got to talk to the new dude, and you got him up to speed. He needs
4: it's a hydra.
0: I need a week.
4: This ain't a snake, it's a hydra.
0: Yeah, so the new dude needs a week to get up to speed on the proposal, and then that guy gets killed, then the new dude needs a week. Next thing you know, it's going to be Christmas, and we're still bombing over there. We need to absolutely be done with it. Bomb it till war ain't pretty. They're not going to ring him up on a war crime. No, hell no. They're not going to ring him up on a war crime, so let's commit some war crimes. We'll do more of that next.
2: Don't chalk up their behavior to being crazy rednecks.
8: Yeah, think about that.
2: They're just totally insane. The Bubba the Love Sponge Show.

0: Take it to the limit.
1: One more time.
2: Eagles.
0: Take it to the limit. Take it to the limit.
1: That was one of the biggest
0: to
1: hits.
0: To the limit. One more time.
1: They had so many hits. The Eagles.
0: Yeah, they're a good one. They still tour, right?
1: Oh, yeah. They just did The Sphere.
0: Yeah, Hotel California, Lion and, Eyes, Peaceful, just, Easy Feeling.
1: They just did The Sphere.
0: One of these nights.
1: One of these lonely.
0: Desperado.
1: Oh, my God.
0: Hit Tequila Sunrise, Witchy Woman.
1: Witchy woman, see how high she flies.

0: You need a garbage can in that little bathroom.
1: Oh, there's not one in there?
0: No.
1: There was one. She must have emptied it.
0: And is there one in the studio here?
1: No, I gotta get.
0: I got some trash.
1: Macho's got one.
0: Here. I'll bring it. You don't have to throw it away. Just tell me where it is.
2: It's right there, right by the. Okay,
0: thank you.
1: Oh, wow.
2: Hello, how you doing?
0: Yeah, there we go. Kato Kalin's back there. What's your favorite Eagles song, Lummy? Hotel California. Yeah.
2: You're a basic bitch.
0: You are a basic bitch.
2: Shake your face.
0: Good morning, everybody. How we doing? Headphones?

0: easy. Don't let the sound of your own wheels drive you crazy.
1: Man, Brian's on an Eagles kick.
2: Ah. Were they listening to that up in Connecticut? Is it making a comeback?
0: Yeah.
1: They're just now hearing it for the first time in Connecticut. And
0: you may lose and you may win, but we will never be here again.
2: All right.
0: Look, my friend, take it easy.

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3: I wanted to quickly get on this girls wrestling gimmick because I just don't get it. I don't see it. I don't know what they're trying to do.
4: So apparently, Bubba, as I'm reading this headline here, I believe the girl's mom was mad because the opponent was a boy, a trans boy.
3: Oh, well, I mean,
4: yeah,
3: I mean, but hold on.
4: But she didn't know.
3: Oh, so hold on. So is...
4: I think this was a girl's wrestling.
3: Okay, now I get it. Now I absolutely do get it because I didn't understand, okay, if this was a boy wrestler and this girl entered into a boys wrestling competition, then what did she expect?
5: Right. Uncle Eric, $20.
3: But if she entered into, she's a girl wrestler, and they do, and like I said earlier, they do have girls wrestling where you'd be wrestling a girl, then you know, it would be obviously a fairer competition, and you weren't having a genetically... You were having a girl rub all over you, and it, because, listen, wrestling is very up close and personal, and you can rub your genitalia, and your genitalia could happen to scrape by an arm or a, you know, just...
4: Why do you think I got into it?
3: Yeah.
4: Please.
3: Yeah, please. I want to have some balls on my face. Not. The worst is when a guy would be, like when I was a freshman, I had to go up to the varsity and wrestle because I was 185.
6: Yeah.
3: And the 185 guy didn't have, the guy that was like a junior or a senior that could kick my ass, and I was just a freshman, but the 185 guy, he didn't have anybody to wrestle except me. Well, he, you know, I was a freshman and he was a junior and he was like 19 and 6. And in eighth grade, I think I wrestled like 65 or 70, and I was pretty good. I was like 16 and 5, you know, so I was pretty good. But I, as a freshman, I went to the high school team. I couldn't compete against the guy, you know, that was on the varsity team, but I was the guy he had to practice with. And so he would just kill me. And sometimes he would literally just to add insult to injury, like rub his balls on my face.
5: Oh, so he's just being a dick to be a dick.
3: Yeah, like he'd have me down.
5: It wasn't
3: like
5: a move.
3: No, but like he'd make it part of a move, but he didn't have to do that. You know, he'd have me on my back like in a 3-point near fall, and then like he would do like a spinneroony kind of deal and nut me in the mouth.
5: Would he say anything to you when he did it?
3: No, you didn't really say anything because you didn't want to like piss him off because he'd, you know.
5: No, not you. I'm saying, did he say anything to you while he was rubbing his...
3: No, he was like making it like it was part of the move. I should have bit it. So, you know what? I completely agree with this assessment. You know, Brian, I didn't quite understand, but thank you for the backstory and the further details, because now, you know, this girl's in girls wrestling, and she's assuming she's wrestling girls, you know, with boobs and vaginas. And she doesn't have a problem with, you know, having a boob or vagina rub on her or whatever type of physicality or closeness that, you know, high school wrestling presents. But instead, she was wrestling a guy that was disguised as a girl. And at that point, I could see where this could be considered sexual assault. This is sexual assault unknowingly captured by a mom filming her daughter's wrestling match. Kaylee didn't know her opponent was male, but she knew something was very wrong. Today, the @ADFL Legal helped Katie sue the Washington officials who placed gender ideology above her safety. So knowing now, Brian, that this woman entered into a woman's wrestling competition and was expecting to wrestle a woman when indeed she was wrestling a boy that was wearing lipstick, and this is a guy that's wrestling her, yeah, I got a prop. At first, I didn't understand what the problem was, but I had it completely engineered ass backwards. And this girl, when she enters into a... Because girls have girls...
4: You had it from a mentally sane perspective.
3: Yeah, thank you. I got it from a guy that's far more educated and calculated.
4: No, I meant this whole trans thing's crazy stuff.
3: Yeah, it's just... Yeah. It's ridiculous.
4: You don't default to the 1%, one-tenth of 1%.
3: The weirdos.
4: Yeah.
3: Did you see the gubernatorial candidate for California did an interview with that A.B. Hernandez, that girl, that boy that...
5: The track star.
3: That won 4 track championships in California, and he set the national girls high school triple jump record, and he beat it by 3 feet.
5: It's pretty good.
3: And so this person's clearly a male competing against girls in California, and the gubernatorial, one of the Democratic gubernatorial candidates did an interview with her saying, I support you 100%. Your mom is an absolute hero for pushing you along and doing this. And if I'm governor, we're going to, you know, basically green light what you're doing.
1: Get up, Callie!
3: Now, I will tell you this. Even though it's a man that's wrestling a girl, and it's not right, I don't see anything where, like, he's rubbing his junk on her or grabbing her boobs.
5: Oh, well, she does yell out, I guess, I'm looking at the article, his fingers are in my...
3: vagina?
5: Yeah.
3: I don't see that either, but let's look.
1: Get up, Callie!
3: It looks like he's giving her a half Nelson. He finally sinks the half Nelson and gets her on the back. So, like, right now...
4: Oh, there it goes.
1: Get to your base! Get to your base! Get to your base!
5: Just the whole time, yeah.
6: Why her face looks like that?
3: Again, I can't really see where that hand's going, but I'm assuming if she's saying they were in her vagina or touching her vagina, I can understand where that's a problem. It's just a problem overall. Like Brian said, this less than 1% of our population, regardless of what your political affiliation is, the less than 1% of weirdos that want to dress up boys to compete against girls are just, you know, weird.
4: I mean, you're the one changing, so you compete in the division you were born into. It's that easy. We don't need to change the rules for 1%
3: of the
4: people.
3: Compete in where you identify. I'm sorry. Compete into where you line up chromosomally.
4: Yep.
3: If that's the word, even.
5: Well, it looks like the mother's also upset because it looks like they reported it after it all happened, and the district sat on the report for 2 months.
4: Yeah, they didn't want to mess with it.
3: No, they don't want to mess with it because in Washington, they're as woke as you can get. I just don't understand how. I don't care if you're a Democrat or you're a Republican. If you're just like Brian, and Brian probably identifies more as a Democrat than he does anything else, but if he was on the OHSAA or the Washington Girl State Athletic Commission. He would have definitely a problem with this, regardless of where he politically aligns, and be like, listen, regardless of what I am politically, right is right and wrong is wrong, and this is just wrong.
4: At the very least, it should be disclosed to the participants, and they should decide whether or not they feel comfortable participating against the... But this, what they're saying is they didn't even know that she was a he. And so,
5: well, I think in Washington, you don't have to
3: identify.
5: I think, yeah, the transgender.
4: Yeah, see, that's messed
5: policy.
4: Up.
3: That's just fundamentally messed up.
4: Out of safety and respect for opponents, you should have to disclose.
3: I think you actually, when you was it Leah Thomas? Was that her name?
4: Yeah,
3: that guy. Yeah, that guy that won the NCAA girls swimming gimmick.
4: Yeah, it was the number 500th swimmer as a male, and the number one swimmer as a female.
3: He was like 5'10" as a guy. It, like, didn't even make it out of, like, the first round. And I think Brian actually made this synopsis, and he's like, the way that the girls, the other eight girls, or seven girls, I think there's eight total lanes, what they should have done when they were at the finals, the NCAA finals, is when the gun went off, they just all stood there, crossed their arms, and let that numbnut swim by itself and walked off. Just walked off.
4: Yep.
3: That's what they should have done. It would have completely destroyed the competition. It would have made him even look stupider.
4: Well, and it shows women unified against this.

0: And the average Democrat, like that is that is just the woke ass stuff.
1: There's about 20% of them that are that crazy,
0: and it's just like that's the 20% that's ruining the party.
1: Yeah,
0: you know, like let's go back to Bill Clinton type Democratic values. I mean, I don't. People don't really realize. I was critical of Bill Clinton, but realistically, if we're to be honest, and I know that we have a lot of conservative people that watch the show, probably the majority, but. You don't appreciate Bill Clinton until what we got. And we've been through what we've been through in the last, 10 or so years. The Bidens and Trump's in narcissistic megalomania craziness. Bill Clinton had a balanced budget and we weren't in any wars.
2: Well, if you look at Clinton, because they do the research on it now, his first term... Because I watched a couple of documentaries on it. The first term, he was absolutely, everyone hated him. And that's when he had the scandal, things like that. And then he had to play nice. So he then just became, hey, let's all get together so the Republicans would stop going after him.
0: So why can't the next person that's the president look at like, hey, listen, Bill Clinton played nice on his second term, killed it, got a lot of good stuff passed, was more bipartisan than he ever was, and we were healthy.
1: Because they don't care about our country, Bubba. They care about personal wealth and enriching themselves and fundraising and getting their friends rich. This is not about fixing the country and making it a better place. It's just not. Both sides are scum.
0: Arnold was the same way his first year as governor of California.
1: Arnold was really a good governor of California.
0: No, hold on. The first term, Brian, if you look, it was kind of touch and go because he... wouldn't reach across party lines. He was a real prick. And the second term, somebody came and got, I forget, it was one of his Democratic friends that he really trusted and be like, hey, Arnold, you're not going to win the second term unless you, change it up a little bit. And he then went on and was more, bipartisan and reached across to, the political aisle and got a lot of great things done. Won his second term and got a lot of good things done. Was a really good president. And a lot of people say, had we not, I don't know what amendment it is, but, where you have to be over 35 and born in America to be the president. A lot of people said if we didn't have that rule, he would have been a good president, Arnold Schwarzenegger. I don't necessarily disagree.
2: No,
0: I liked the guy.
2: Yeah,
0: I liked him a lot. I still like him.
2: I wonder if that scandal would have come out a lot faster.
0: The nanny scandal?
2: Yep.
0: Yeah. So here is from last night. This is footage from last night. Now, I'm assuming this is us bombing them.
2: Yes, us bombing the IRGC compounds.
0: This is the IRGC compounds, where the kind of the guerrilla... military portion of the Iranian government.
1: Do we think any of them were actually there?
2: 23 senior IRGC officials were all meeting. So,
0: and I think, Brian, when you're in a meeting and this hits your building, I don't think it's quite survivable.
2: Yeah, it was in the command and control center.
0: That'd be like you being on Lemon Street just hanging out in Gina's office. Next thing you know, one of these big missiles hits you. I don't even think Tom Bean has a chance downstairs. Hopefully it gets red tape, Ken, too. Just kidding. I want Paula and Tom to be saved.
2: Sorry, Ken.
0: Now, let me... So they're claiming what? And they're also claiming that this guy, who is supposedly the supreme leader and the son of the guy that we originally killed and supposedly maybe lost a leg, that we may have gotten him to?
2: Yes.
0: Now, is it official?
2: I'm seeing conflicting reports.
0: It said Iran has officially confirmed.
2: I know, but that's where, because you get these different people that are coming out and saying it, but I have not seen it.
0: I mean, was last night, you know more about this than me, and I'm asking in question form because I don't know. Was last night our most aggressive bombing since we started this from other than our first initial attack?
2: Yes.
0: Last night was?
2: Yes, it was.
0: And supposedly we got this guy?
1: I have not seen a single thing confirming that story.
0: Yeah, who's the next guy up, though? Like, we got to deal with that guy now.
2: But see, I'm seeing this story, too, where now they're showing a video of him.
0: Of this guy?
2: Talking about the, Yes, that guy about the airstrikes from yesterday.

0: If you can find that for me, I'll just let it play. So you sent me where they're saying you didn't get us catch. You know, good luck. Try again.
1: Yes.
0: Whew, I don't know if that's a position. Okay, here he is. I mean,
2: Salam bar millat aziz va mubariz ma.
1: But then some people are saying.
0: But hold on, we don't even know what he's saying because we don't speak the native tongue and they don't give us an English interpretation.
1: Yeah, and then people the texts say what he says.
0: I know.
3: Yeah. Can you say that word there, Bubba?
0: Brian, for $10 million, I could not.
3: Come on.
0: Biz Mil Ara Manra
3: Manira.
0: Bismillahara
3: Rahim Ramania.
0: Yeah, can I refer to you to do it one more time, please?
3: Bismillahara Manehvira.
0: That guy, official.
1: Now, some people are saying that this is propaganda
0: old.
1: From Iran,
0: and this
1: but
0: is
1: the
0: old?
1: Message or
3: could
1: the
3: be other, AI.
1: They updated wow. the message. It all. No one really knows.
2: Bismillahirrahmanirrahim. Salam bar millat aziz va mubariz ma.
0: Now, this is supposedly the supreme leader that we're saying we bombed last night, and they're saying maybe that he came on Iranian TV and said this, whatever he's saying
1: yes,
0: here.
1: Yes.
0: Can't you job up?
3: Such a beautiful
0: now, is that his dad and grandpa right here in the background?
1: Yeah.
0: Yeah. Who are dead?
1: Yeah, they're dead.
0: All right, so we got that, and then we got Trump. We got Donnie coming on here, of course, on Fox, and he's giving everybody the report.
1: Yes, yeah.
0: Why do you got to wear a hat?
3: Why not?
0: That seems like a pretty formal setting there.
4: Currently in the Situation Room with Vice President J.D. Vance, along with Special Envoys Kushner and Witkoff. The president giving new insight into what is taking place as we speak. There is an ongoing bombing campaign against the Iran.
0: Now, Brian, when they, like, you know, it's my understanding that, like, all military operations are conducted out of SETCOM, you know, here in MacDill. You know, like, everything we do goes, like, SETCOM. SATCOM, whatever it's called.
3: CENTCOM. Central Command is what it stands
0: CENTCOM.
3: For.
0: CENTCOM. It controls everything. Now, will the president be piped into CENTCOM and be calling the shots from there? Or would he have, how would they?
3: I guess. I've never run the military, so.
0: And can he override, like, CENTCOM might say A, and he'd be like, no, that's not what we're going to do.
3: Yeah. I mean he's the commander-in-chief. He ultimately has the final say.
0: So if they're like, okay, we're going to hold off. No, I want you guys to go ahead and bomb them. I'm sure that.
3: They can't follow illegal orders like that violate the Constitution, but they can, you know, follow lawful orders.
4: Iranian regime. The president tells Fox News that 49 Tomahawk missiles were used to hit targets inside of Iran, some of them as close as 40 miles from the Iranian capital of Tehran.
0: Why 40 miles? Why wouldn't you just go in?
4: The president said that U.S. fighter jets are also operating over the skies of Iran, taking out radar systems and air defense systems.
0: Now, let me, are they trying to get the IRGC or whatever the hell it is? Are they trying to kind of target those people?
1: Yes.
0: More so than, you know, these people, the Tel Aviv people? Tel Aviv looks like a pretty nice city.
3: Well, that's Israel.
1: Yeah, that's in Israel.
0: I'm sorry. But still, looks pretty nice.
1: It is.
3: It's in a the beautiful Southwest city.
0: Is it the size of like New York or
3: no.
0: Chicago or, you know, something
3: no.
0: smaller?
3: Looks like Tampa.
4: Part of the country close to the Persian Gulf. This is all taking place as the Iranians are trying to get the United States to stop the bombing campaign.
3: A lot like Tampa, 500,000 people.
0: Yeah, very much.
3: Yeah.
4: Trump told me that Iran called him tonight. Top Iranian officials and President Trump spoke directly.
0: Please stop bombing. Donald, please. We got to cease fire.
4: According to the commander-in-chief tonight, as the president was...
0: And I'm assuming that all this is kind of retaliatory from when they shot one of our helicopters down. Is that?
1: It's part of it, plus Trump said he's over it and ready to... They don't want to sign the deal,
0: We got to get this thing completed by July 4th.
1: That's right.
4: Sitting in the Situation Room, and he told me that the Iranians asked them to stop bombing. And the president said to me, the bombing will stop shortly. I asked him, what will happen if the Iranians do not sign an agreement that was put forward by American negotiators? President Trump said, quote, we'll bomb the S out of them tomorrow.
0: We'll bomb the shiz out of them.
4: tomorrow night. And so the president.
0: So let me. And he even says when, which is tonight.
1: Yep.
0: Because this is from last night, and so tomorrow night would be Thursday night. So they saying if they don't get this thing signed today, that we're going to continue the bombing tonight.
1: Keep bombing.
4: Put forward by American negotiators, President Trump said, quote, we'll bomb the S out of them tomorrow night. And so the president is leaving the military option on the table if the Iranians are unwilling to sign this good faith deal that would ultimately open the Strait of Hormuz and ensure that...
0: And Brian, here's what I understand.
3: It's almost tomorrow night now, though. So it's 4 p.m. over there already. Right. So is it tonight for them?
0: It's tonight, Washington, D.C. time.
3: Oh, okay.
0: So, Brian, let me ask you a question. Here's what I don't understand is that, okay, prior to Epic Fury... Iran didn't have a stranglehold on the Strait of Hormuz. It was an international waterway that's 29 miles wide that people could come freely and travel freely through there in international waters, whatever they were, the oil tankers or whatever they were doing, whatever type of trade they were doing, countries could travel freely. Then all of a sudden, when Epic Fury came down, then they grabbed that because they know how valuable it is, and then made it theirs, and now it's a point of negotiation when it was never theirs prior to this issue. So, like, that ain't right.
3: Well, I mean, that's their card to play, though. When you don't have a lot of cards to play, you got to play the cards you got, and they have no choice but to play them right now.
0: So, they grab that so they can have some point of negotiation, right? And then we can
3: see. I mean, that's the whole, that's 90% of their negotiation right now is over the Strait of Hormuz, and then the nuclear. You know, the nuclear stuff becomes the secondary thing.
0: Lasker, in full white trash fashion, probably had the best analogy. What I would do is I'd go ahead and take their nuclear weapons and then use it on them. That way you're getting rid of them for good reason.
3: There you go.
0: I mean... Not necessarily a bad play.
3: Secretary of War Gene Lasker.
0: But I do
3: everybody.
0: Think that using nuclear weapons is an act of, like, it's illegal in war, isn't it?
5: I would actually put together a squadron of outlaws, and I would have them paratroop in on their motorcycles, and then we would go in there, and we'd just take care of them. We'd just throw acid in their face and ride off.
0: And burn their houses down.
5: And they wouldn't know what hit them. They'd never seen the outlaws Tehran.
0: Never seen bikers.
4: They cannot advance a nuclear program toward a nuclear bomb. That is the bottom line here that President Trump has reiterated over and over again. The reason Operation Epic Fury began was to prevent the Iranian regime from obtaining a nuclear weapon.
0: What do you think, Brian? Obviously, I'd love to hear where you think this ends up and what your prediction as to when it, not where, but when and where do you think we finally have some type of resolve where we can report back to our, you know, fellow Americans that this is over, it's done. Do you think that they continue to delay because it makes Trump look weak and stupid and causes our country to have unbelievable fuel prices and, you know, inflation and things like that? Or do you think that they're at the brink of tipping the tipping point where they potentially might sign something that we could live with?
3: Well, you got to realize that this isn't happening in a vacuum. You've got Israel battling in Lebanon,
0: right?
3: And those are groups that are supported by Iran. You've got Hezbollah and other groups in there that the Iranians support. So this is not just geopolitical. This is religious based. Warfare as well, and so there's a lot of moving parts beyond us in Iran in this. Israel is putting a lot of pressure on. I mean, if you know, you heard the reports of Trump cursing out Benny and you know, for what they're doing.
0: He got full hot on Netanyahu, didn't he?
3: Yeah, and then here we are though, and he's doing what Netanyahu wanted, which is, you know, forget the ceasefire, get into it. You know, let's get to it, and so. It's a complicated situation. I don't know how it ends, man.
0: If we're dealing with
3: lunatics on the other side. If we're dealing with sane people, they would have come to an agreement. But
0: do you think that there's any relief in sight, or do you think that this is, you know, something we're talking about in August?
3: I think we could still be talking about it in August.
0: Man, don't you think that's really bad for us collectively?
3: I mean, I don't think it's good for anybody.
0: He's going to get his ass kicked in the midterms if that happens, don't you think?
3: I mean, I think the midterms are going to be an ass kicking no matter what. Typically, the party that has power of everything loses control in the midterms after they had power of everything.
0: Now, will they have enough to impeach him?
3: No. Not even close.
0: Not even close?
3: No.
0: He's not worried about that?
3: 66, please.
0: Is it 66%?
3: 67 senators are required to convict. It ain't happening. It's a waste of time.
0: When we return, I've been holding on to this story for a couple days. I wanted to specifically...
3: Since April 5th, apparently.
0: Yeah. Thanks, Brian.
6: Deliciously disgusting.
7: You're absolutely right.
6: This is the Bubba the Love Sponge Show.
0: Oh, did you see Madami yesterday for Gay Pride?
8: Oh, at the Bears?
0: No, at the
8: City Hall.
0: At the City Hall deal where this trans guy introduced him, and then Madami said he's already set aside $15 million for transgender whatever.
9: Transgender what?
0: And invest $15 million investment in gender-affirming care services. Mm. What does that mean?
9: That's like the medication and the surgeries.
0: Okay, that's bad. That's bad. Well, I mean, if it's for adults, maybe not. I don't know.
9: I mean, you don't need to earmark money specifically for that. If you have government programs that are going to cover that stuff in the right situations for the people that actually need it,
8: I said it to you, Bubba.
9: That are adults, thing. But earmarking money specifically for a cause like that is stupid.
0: I can't wait to hear from this. That's why I'm going to play it for you. He's a fucking whack job. He's a fucking whack. Didn't they say to me that there's been, like, 590 companies leave New York?
8: Yeah, I know it's over 500. I'm pretty sure. I should be able to get that exact number.
0: Yeah. Florida got like 70% of them.
9: It started way before he took office, though.
8: Well, what year did he take over?
9: And he won the election in November of 25. Oh. So it started. There's been a migration.
8: Well, because of the governor.
9: It's been across the
8: Katie
9: board.
8: Hochul, right? Or what's
9: Catherine Hochul. I'm not saying he didn't hurt, you know, to speed things up, but.
8: Well, they're putting on his staff, him and Kathy Hochul.
0: And this Carmelo Anthony thing, are you fucking kidding me?
9: What do you mean?
0: Where they're saying he didn't get a fair trial because the prosecution used its 13 preemptive strike to eliminate all the African Americans?
9: Well, you have to have a reason not based on race for eliminating somebody.
0: Well, the judge didn't, they tried to appeal it.
9: It is an interesting case, though, because if it happened in Florida, you know, we have stand your ground. Somebody shoves you, even if you're being an asshole. You know, he did not physically initiate the altercation. From a legal perspective, somebody comes up and assaults you, you have a right to defend yourself.
0: But isn't it, and I'm just asking because I don't know, I'm not arguing with you. I'm asking you a question for him. Isn't there also a state statute or something where you have to meet equal force with equal force?
9: Well, you have to act in a reasonable manner.
0: Right, like, you know, so if I come up and push you, you can push me back, maybe hit me, but you can't whip out something that's...
9: That becomes the question in Stand Your Ground, is at what point were you in a reasonable fear for your life and safety?
0: Right.
9: You know, and that becomes the question. Look, he was convicted. I mean, I don't have a problem with it.
0: Well, they've been starting their fuckery since... the preemptive strike since Fort Dyer, and it's my understanding, and maybe you, I think maybe you just corrected me, but I thought that you did, there was no rhyme, or you don't have to give a reason why you strike somebody. Well, it's, I always thought that, you know, your however many preemptive strikes they give you, that those are your strikes to use however way you want them, right? I didn't know that you have to fucking, you know, say, okay.
9: Oh, no, there are certain things you have to give a reason for. Gender, race, there are...
0: I didn't know that. I thought it was just the Wild West where...
9: No, you can say, can I, you know, Your Honor, can I have a reason? You can... So when they're doing the strikes, you can request a reason that's not based on race or gender.
0: And the
9: protected status.
0: And counsel has to give you a reason?
9: Yep.
0: They do?
9: Yep.
0: I just thought that... There was no questions asked. You got these strikes. You can use them however you want.
9: Nope.

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1: Guess what? Time for insults aplenty. Bubba. And they're all from the heart.
2: Collateral damage of the truth.
1: Bubba the Love Sponge.
0: So, I was wrong, and I'm going to get to the Carmelo Anthony story here momentarily. The black kid or African-American kid from Texas. Was it Frisco, Texas? I think it was.
3: Yeah.
0: That stabbed the white student from a different school and was convicted on sentenced to 35 years in prison, of which at year 17 and a half, he can apply for, it's not probation. I think it's is it parole? That's parole. Yeah. When they let you out, it's parole, right? Of prison.
3: Yes.
0: So I was wrong. When last week, and I'm trying to act like I'm Johnny, Mr. Legal Pants here, because I've had a couple trials and I've watched the system a little bit. I think I probably know way more than I really do. And I thought, and Brian's again, and even Jay has recognized that a lot of, I don't know if you heard Jay last week or not, Brian, you probably are on vacation, but I think we were bringing up the MJ trial and how we just were so far ahead of the voir dire process because of you. And your ability to be able to get us data that that MJ's team didn't have. And he even hired that Harvey guy.
3: Harvey Mellish.
0: Who is an expert at mock trials and voir dire.
3: Remember his gigantic sheet of paper that he had with all the jurors on it? You guys all had nice little binders that had dossiers on each juror.
0: Yeah, I mean, like, and his was like, looked like literally, it looked like Walker's Arts and Craft. Like, it literally was a big poster board with just like a bunch of nonsense on it. And Brian walks in and gives everybody a three-ring binder with everything we needed to know and then some. And I really attribute a lot of our success on us and our ability to pick the right jury. And in doing that, I thought, and did we have 6 or 7 preemptive strikes? Do we know?
3: I think it was 6 per side.
0: I think it was. Something like that. So
3: it may have even been 10.
0: Isn't that determined?
3: It was a big jury pool.
0: That number is determined by the judge based on how many people are in the jury pool, correct?
3: Well, it's based upon how many people are in the jury pool, but also how difficult of a, you know, in the case with two high-profile local celebrities and a news story that's been covered extensively, it's a lot harder to find impartial jurors that aren't, you know, swayed by information that they've heard before and are only going to listen to the information presented at trial. So, you know, depending on the court and the judge, they can offer more. And the sides can agree to it beforehand. It just all depends.
0: And so, I don't know if you know this or not, but in the Carmelo Anthony deal, the preemptive strike count was 13. And
3: that's high.
0: That is high. And so I thought, and I was wrong. But, you know, I thought that when you use your strike, that you don't have to give any rhyme or reason. And so I've been reporting all along, and it's been, and I've been incorrect, but because in the Carmelo voir dire or in the Carmelo Anthony case, state of Texas versus Carmelo Anthony, in the murder of the white fellow student from a opposing school, we all know the story and we can get into it momentarily, but the Carmelo Anthony people were like, listen, they've used their 13 preemptive strike to get all the African-American people out of the there were no African-American blacks in the jury at all, and they were full hot on that, saying that they had used their preemptive strike based, you know, to eliminate all African-American people. And the state of Texas were like, listen, we got 13 of these things and we can use them however we want, and we did not disqualify anybody based on race. But I thought that it didn't matter, and that you didn't have to give your honor excuse. And you've corrected me by saying no.
4: Well,
0: indeed, you have to kind of give your honor. I thought, an excuse.
4: I'm looking at this thing, and it says the peremptory challenges don't have to have a reason.
3: No, you don't initially have to have a reason for a peremptory strike. You just say, I want that juror struck. However, Batson v. Kentucky is a 1986 Supreme Court case that ruled
0: citing case law.
3: If you are going to strike and the other side challenges it, you have to give a non-protected reason, race, gender, or sex, I should say, for the strike. So in other words, I can't look to strike all jurors just because they're women. I can't look to strike all jurors just because they're black. I can't look to strike all jurors because they're Hispanic or because they're white. So once you do that, the Batson challenge then requires the party using their peremptory challenge to give a protected reason for that challenge. We just don't think that this juror can be impartial because of their background.
4: I think there was three jurors that got struck in Texas. That's the reason why you heard their reasons why they didn't. They're just those three.
3: Right, you have to give specific reasons. Okay. And it is only when the other side says we would like an explanation.
0: So I was wrong. I reported that I thought I'm Mr. Johnny Big Shot here. I thought that they didn't have to give a reason and that you got 13 of them and you can use them however way you want. And I think that's the case, Brian, until the opposition says, we want to know why you struck this person. Right.
3: We want a Batson explanation for this strike.
0: Right.
3: Which means provide your reasoning outside of race or sex.
0: And if you're opposing, if you're the state of Texas, at this point, you know, you're not going to say, well, I struck him because he's black. You're going to have, you know, they fill out questionnaires and have answered questions. You'll pinpoint something out of what they said and make that your excuse, correct? I mean, you're not going to say, well, I struck him because he's African-American. Like, you're not going to say that.
3: Yeah, I think you would say something along the lines of, we believe that this juror is going to show a bias because of their response that they've had experiences with law enforcement in the past.
0: Whatever the reason.
4: Like the Texas, they said about the one of them saying like how they couldn't convict a kid for a murder or something like that.
3: Yeah, I mean, that's immediately because that's what the whole trial's about. So clearly that person has shown that they're going to be biased because they've said already that regardless of what the evidence presents, they're not going to convict a child for murder.
0: Yeah. Right. So, and that's in the questionnaire or the question and answer portion of when you're interviewing your jurors. If a person flat out says, hey, listen, I just cannot convict a kid. I just can't. I can't find. Well, boom, that's a strike. And you could go back to your honor and say, well, listen, they already said that they couldn't even be fair and unbiased. You know, that's inevitably, Brian, what you're trying to get them to say is I can be fair and unbiased regardless of my background, my ethnicity, what I've experienced in life. I can be fair, sit through this trial, listen to the data presented, and make a reasonable charge or whatever. You know, I can be fair to this person. Based on both sides, I can be fair. They just want the people that can identify themselves as being fair. So Carmelo Anthony's parents, they're now freaking out. They're saying their son didn't get a fair trial. Now, this has to be an appellate issue.
3: Yes.
0: And so is that what we're going to see next is an appeal?
3: Yes.
0: And
3: that's what you're trying to build too in your case. You're looking for those moments as an attorney where you can have an appellate issue in the event you lose, because you know that's in a personal injury case setting, which is what I do. That is sometimes how you are able to negotiate some sort of settlement or resolution post verdict that is more palatable.
0: Not criminally. Yeah.
3: But on the personal injury side of things.
0: But like criminally, so. With this, how does the appeal process go?
3: So they'll go to the appellate court with all of their issues for appeal, which they preserved if they made a Batson challenge and were given the reason, and you know, then they preserved that issue for the appellate court to rule on whether or not the state gave a reason under Batson that was acceptable. And you've got to look at the context of everything else. If the state's reason is, let's say, hypothetically, that, well, this person had prior issues with law enforcement before, or involvement with law enforcement, not even issues, involvement, because that's one of the questions they ask. Have you ever been a victim of a crime?
0: Right.
3: That sort of thing. Have you ever had a crime happen to you
0: right.
3: and the police were involved?
0: Right.
3: What was your... So let's say they had three white jurors who answered yes. They didn't strike any of them, but their reasoning for striking two of the black jurors were that they had been previous victims of crimes and they didn't think that they could be impartial in this case. Well, that's now an issue for the appellate court to look at and say, was that a valid reason to satisfy the Batson challenge? And so that's, you know, for that particular appellate issue, I'm sure there are other appellate issues that they'll raise during the trial.
0: But it fundamentally starts with the lack of, or however many strikes the state of Texas used of their preemptive strike they used on African Americans. That would probably where the Batson issue starts, correct?
3: Yeah, and it's interesting too, because I didn't watch this trial and I didn't see this exact quote. This was paraphrased, but apparently during the closing, the state in their closing said, is this the neighborhood, the community that you want to live in where these things happen? And it's almost a sending a message type thing, like we're not going to and you're not supposed to make those types of statements either. You know, you're not allowed to say, let's send a message that we're not going to stand for these types of things to happen in our community. So that could be very well another appellate issue that comes up. I didn't hear exactly how it was said. It was paraphrased in the article I was reading.
0: But that would almost be like what some people would call like a call to action.
3: Yeah. Well, you can't say put yourself in this person's shoes. That's one of the things that you're not allowed to do. And you can't say, you know, we're going to send a message.
0: But I have heard closing arguments sometimes from the prosecution or the state when they're talking about a bad guy, and they'll say something like, listen, you know what? You need to come back with a guilty and show this person who committed this crime that we're not going to tolerate that type
3: show
0: of
3: action. This person, not the community.
0: Okay. Okay.
3: You know, you're limiting it to the individual in that case.
0: I understand.
3: Yeah.
0: So in that case, that would be okay if you said, hey, and show this person who committed this heinous crime that this sort of thing's not allowed.
3: Yeah, but you can't say and send a message to all criminals.
0: I understand.
3: Yeah, that we're not going to put up with that in our neighborhood.
0: You can make it a personal deal on the person that you're talking about that committed said crime. You can't umbrella it and make it a community issue.
3: Yeah.
5: So do you believe your son received a fair trial?
6: Absolutely not.
7: Absolutely not.
6: Absolutely not. And we're going to keep fighting. Mm-hmm. We will not stop fighting for justice for my son.
5: Mm-hmm. And as parents, have you all struggled with guilt, you know, asking yourselves, is there anything differently? I know, Kayla, you said you wish you had gone to that track meet. Is there anything that you both wish you could have done differently?
7: I wish I would have just been rebellious. I was told, don't talk to this person. Don't talk to this person. I feel like it was just...
0: Is that his dad?
4: Yeah.
7: Set up. Now, say they told us, go get white attorneys. Every black person I went to, white attorney. No white attorney, they set them up, push them. Hey, here you go. I mean, no objections. It was things smooth, so because as a father, of me being who I am, I got to make.
0: Maybe as a dad, you should have instilled the fact that you shouldn't be carrying a knife in the back of your backpack, and if somebody's going to take a swing on you, that you should swing back and not stab them directly into the heart.
3: Are you saying don't bring a knife to a shove fight?
0: Yeah, I kind of am. I'm like, I'm instilling in my son, hey, listen, if a guy shoves you, lights out, you know, swing on him all you want, but you don't stab him in the heart. I mean, that's parenting 101 right there. No, I mean, I'm sure both of you are. I mean, I'm sure Walker's already had the talk, don't stab a guy in the
4: of
0: heart.
4: Of course. don't bring a knife to
7: him. She's straight. This mama bear. I got to make sure she's straight mentally, because if she's...
0: This is mama bear, and I got to make sure she's straight.
7: Not straight. My house ain't straight. I'm not straight. Then so because I got the kids,
0: I don't know if her parent, if his parents make necessarily the best spokesperson for the necessarily their son didn't receive a fair trial. I think they could lawyer up with a very articulate lawyer and present their appeal far better than if mama ain't straight and the house ain't straight, then I ain't straight. I don't know if that's going to resonate with people that want to rally behind your cause. Just saying.
4: It is with Mimi Brown.
3: I was going to say, they're going to get it. This is a different audience than you, Bubba.
0: I understand.
4: It's the Breakfast Club.
0: What's the audience in the community that you live in and the community that potentially is going to retry this case? That's their best case scenario, is to get a retrial, right? Right? I mean, at the end of the day, their best day in court is to get this thing heard again.
3: Yep.
7: What about?
0: Well, I mean, people in your community are going to see how you navigate around your excuse as to why your son didn't get a fair trial. And I don't know that you two necessarily are the best spokesperson for that cause. I think that you could get a lawyer that could present this and not say that if mama ain't straight, my house ain't straight, which means this ain't straight.
7: Got to make sure his mental health. I can't go back and forth with him right then there because his mental can handle it. The misunderstanding of what dad is trying to tell you. This ain't a daddy moment.
0: Yeah, I don't know if that, if that's going to resonate with people that potentially might want to feel that you didn't get a fair jury. And I'm just saying, it just to me is just another dividing moment we have in our country. Like, everybody's divided on this particular deal. And it always seems like, you know, we always get divided when it comes to an African American that's on trial. Always seems to be our big dividing thing here. This woman here, yeah, who is this, Lummy? Is this, I don't know who this is necessarily.
4: I'm not sure.
8: First and foremost.
3: Now, I will say this real quick, Bubba, especially since, you know, we're so close
0: She's an attorney, Dallas attorney Thelma Anderson. Hmm. Okay, I'm sorry, Brian.
3: Go ahead. You remember the Curtis Reeves case, right?
0: Yes.
3: So is everybody on the same page here on the Carmelo Anthony case that, you know, the saying Carmelo Anthony's guilty? I mean, Curtis Reeves was acquitted of second-degree murder. The guy threw popcorn at him in a movie theater.
0: That was the biggest bunch of bullshiz. I do not agree with what a jury or how the judge navigated through that case. That was not a stand-your-ground situation that they made stand-your-ground. As a matter of fact, I was just talking about that particular case with my friend Larry Plummer that visited down here because he passed by that theater, Lummy, and he says, "Hey, isn't that the theater where the old timer shot the guy?" And I was like, "That is I still don't agree with that, Brian. That old guy got away with what he did."
3: I mean, I'm just
0: he brought a gun to a popcorn fight. Right?
3: Yeah,
0: right?
3: I mean, it's an example of the disparity, and that's why these stand your ground cases are so very difficult and volatile. It's the disparity of it. There was no physical contact in the sense of Ouster didn't touch Curtis Reeves. Chad Ouster didn't touch Curtis Reeves. He threw some popcorn at him and told him to shut up because he was complaining about Ouster. Reeves was complaining about him using his cell phone.
0: By the way, during the previews, and he was checking his babysitter to make sure that his kids were okay, and it was not during the movie. It was during the previews.
3: Yeah,
0: which is even more bull crap. Like, a person should be able to check
3: Olson. I said Ouster. It's Olson.
0: So Olson should be able to check his cell phone and not disturb the old timer one row up when they're playing the previews. And now, listen, I've been in a movie where people are on the phone and being disruptive, and it's during the movie part. I don't say anything. I just take it. And you know they got it wrong. Everybody got it wrong. That old guy should be in prison right now. He shot a guy that threw popcorn at him.
3: Now, real quick,
0: that's absolutely a great analogy.
3: So Curtis Reeves is an old white man in that situation. So and again, I'm not saying that the Carmelo Anthony thing was based on race or anything like that. But if you put yourselves in the shoes of a minority who's looking at this case and they see instances like Curtis Reeves where stand your ground was used far more egregious than in the Carmelo Anthony case, it would make you say, how is this fair when that guy gets off? But I don't, you know, and two wrongs don't make a right. Curtis Reeves absolutely should not have gotten off of murder.
0: We interviewed
3: charges.
0: The wife. We have the surviving wife on. Like, let me, a week after it happened, we had her in the studios and interviewed her. Did you know that, Brian? It's on Bubba Army HQ.
3: Oh, wow.
0: Yeah. We had, is it Olson?
3: Olson.
0: We had his wife in studio interviewing her right after this happened. And I don't agree with that at all. That guy should have been thrown out. That old timer should be still
3: Nicole
0: in prison.
3: Nicole Olson was her name. Is her name.
0: Yeah, that guy needed to be in prison. I don't know how he won that. And that was a jury trial, wasn't it, Brian?
3: Yeah.
0: All under the stand your ground gimmick. Dallas attorney Thelma Anderson wants to pray for Anthony's family because they have been legally lynched for the last year. And they're calling the courthouse a slaughterhouse, as well as the family of the Metcalfs. Let's just hear this.
8: First and foremost, the one thing that I would ask for people to do at this moment is pray for.
0: This is an attorney from Dallas.
8: For the Anthony family, because they have been legally lynched for the last year.
3: I don't know that she's an attorney, is she? She's a creator of the public opinion court.
0: It says Dallas attorney Thelma Anderson.
3: Oh, it is? She is an attorney?
0: It says right here. I could be wrong, but It says Dallas attorney.
3: Why are they calling her a creator then?
0: I don't know. Dallas attorney Thelma Anderson.
4: Oh.
0: So maybe they're wrong. Maybe potentially they're wrong. I don't know.
8: And more so by this slaughterhouse of a courthouse as well as the family of the Metcalfs. So the energy right now is very white supremacy. They have shown up to be the pigs that they display.
0: I would hope that if you're an attorney, you could use maybe a little bit more.
3: She's
0: an attorney.
3: She's a business attorney and entertainment attorney. She has no criminal experience that I can see.
4: She's a former judge, according to her.
3: A former judge?
4: Yes, oh my attorney, God. Former judge, empowerment
0: and
4: speaker, serial entrepreneur.
0: She's calling people pigs. I mean, again, Brian, I think there's a classy way that that people that are on the Carmelo Anthony side could navigate through this. And I think that
3: she was a prosecutor.
0: An ignorant way that you're going to just not be able to, in the things that you say and the names that you call people.
3: Yeah, that's conduct unbecoming of an attorney at the bar. So
4: you can hire her for your seminars, $300 an hour.
3: Yeah, she's become a creator.
0: Would this be a bar, potentially, could somebody send this to the Texas bar?
3: Absolutely.
8: They have shown up to be the pigs that they display with hate. They are celebrating the loss of life and the loss of freedom. So that's the energy. We have a devastated family who didn't know that they was going to have to let their son go back into a holdout.
3: That they was going to?
0: Right.
3: I mean, come on. You're an attorney.
0: Yeah.
3: Hold yourself to a higher
8: standard.
3: Because
8: we have an overzealous prosecutor who lied throughout this trial, who put on liars as witnesses in order to be a saving grace for the white community.
0: So now, here she is doing the community gimmick.
3: To the jury.
0: No, I know, I mean, again.
8: So that they can win an election. That's what it feels like right now.
9: We already see the prosecutor made clear that he wants it to be a long sentencing.
8: What I heard from this man today is indicative of why it's important that it's people that look like us that are in courtrooms like that. This man disregarded human life the entire trial. He invoked race. He equated Dallas County as being the ghetto, opposed to Frisco being safe. They propagandized a photo of the deceased with black people around praying, saying this is community. They used us as a prop in order to pitch their lynching. This man has been known to be an overzealous prosecutor when it comes to us. He sees us.
3: It's just called masking, and she, you know, I'm sure when she's in the courtroom, she puts on a different mask.
0: I don't know.
3: So now, no, this is performative. This is performative for Roland Martin. I guarantee you, when she's in her professional setting, she's not speaking in this manner. She's much more polished and buttoned up. This is performative because she knows Roland Martin Unfiltered has a certain audience, and that is what she is appealing to. You know, the fact that they called her a creator instead of an attorney that tells you everything you need to know.
8: Free labor. That's what he sees us as. So I'm not surprised that this prosecutor, who has unethical background, would get up there and ask for the max when he know that this was self-defense.
3: He know.
0: I don't think.
3: Why do we not use S's anymore? He knows.
0: Here's the thing. I think the family of Carmelo Anthony could get better talking heads to... I don't think
3: that they picked this woman out.
0: I know, but I mean, even they, when they were interviewed, the mom and dad, they could have gotten their really, really, really buttoned up and polished, attorney up there to speak on their behalf and probably score better with the community, the same community that's going to be on the jury pool on the second trial you hope will happen. I'm just saying.
3: Just saying, if you want credibility, you should, I don't think that this woman's a dumb woman. I think she's probably very intelligent, and I'm sure she was a good lawyer when she was lawyering, rather than being a creator and social media
4: it
3: person.
4: It looks like she pleaded guilty to a PPP loan fraud
0: in
4: 2024.
3: Oh, well, is
0: a lot
3: that,
0: of them do that.
3: Is that why she's not a practicing attorney anymore?
4: Yes,
0: there was
4: yes.
0: A lot,
3: so I was
0: there,
3: right. She's not an attorney.
4: Correct. Well, yeah, she's a former attorney.
3: Former attorney.
0: And there was a lot of people that defrauded the PPP. Like that was a big whodunit in itself. And I think, wasn't the Crockett woman the Congress lady from Texas?
3: No, I think it was one from Florida that got Jasmine Crockett. I don't think was PPP fraud.
0: Yeah, no. Is Jasmine Crockett still a thing? Or did
3: no, she lost. She got primaried by Tallarico.
0: Oh, she did.
3: Yeah, Tallarico is running for Senate in Texas.
4: She came out and talked about the case.
0: Crockett?
4: Yeah.
0: Oh, you did? Can you give
4: me
0: her?
4: I'll get that, yeah.
0: All right.
10: He's hit the rattler. What comes next? We can only guess.
11: The Bubba the Love Sponge Show returns after these words.
12: Here's the deal, man. If you're a congressperson, you just gotta be fucking glad you're a congressperson. Oh.
3: Yeah, she didn't have all she had was name power and sound bites. She didn't have an organized
12: How about that,
3: campaign.
12: How do you feel about that Omar chick from Minnesota?
3: How do I feel about them? They're all crooks.
12: I sent you the crooks.
3: Yeah, I don't like her. They're all grandstanding crooks. And if she's committed crimes and her husband's committed crimes, then fucking go after them all.
12: Well, first of all, everybody in Congress needs to be a law that you cannot have investments.
3: Yeah.
12: I mean, like for everybody.
3: Well, there also needs to be a law that you can't use campaign funds to hire family.
12: Right.
3: You know, or
12: like
3: friends.
12: You got
3: because Christy Noem did it.
12: Oh, yeah. I think one of them's brother-in-law owned a huge printing company, and they would do all the flyers and all
3: that. Yeah, and they overpaid for that shit, and it's all a fucking racket, dude. That we're getting robbed, and they distract us with this blue-red shit, but they're all black. They all have black souls,
12: right.
3: And they're
12: all
3: blue-red.
12: They're black.
13: Can you go in the attic real quick?
14: 5 minutes. I got 5 minutes, right?
12: Yeah, go ahead.
14: Thank you.
3: You're down to 3 minutes and 40 seconds.
14: I'll mop the floor. What's going on, Brian?
3: What's up?
14: How are you?
3: Yeah, don't hurt yourself. You got time. Even if you got to go into the show a little bit, it's not going to disrupt us.
14: You.
3: Just don't hit the cameras. Yeah, I saw The Crash on Netflix. You want to get mad at a family that's... Oh, you need help, man? You got it?
14: Got it. We got it.

0: Thank you. Thank you.
1: Not all NGOs are scams. Some do good work.
2: 2 minute club.
1: I don't mind, you know, going after the ones that are bad and waste the money, but as the screwworm epidemic is showing, sometimes those ones that seem silly were actually doing a good service. But we should always try to eliminate waste and fraud. But you're always going to have a portion of it, you know? Whether it's private money, public money, it doesn't matter. A shorter drive? Is that what you're asking, Howard Stern, Bubba Fan? No, not at all. The new studio is about 6 times further away from me. In terms of time, it's 3 times the drive. In terms of distance, it's probably 6 times. And in terms of, you know, from my office to the studio afterwards, it's about 5,000 times. Oh, yeah, it's not a big deal, though. Sometimes Uncle Rucky, I'll watch it and I'll be, you know, I don't watch a lot of legal movies for that reason, because they're just so far-fetched and not very well done. You know, because of the dramatization and all that, so sometimes I'll skip that stuff. A lot of times. No river dancing. We had some attic retrieval of some red things.
0: Foam.
1: Foam.

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6: Before we get into a couple different things, including Bill Gates, that I think, did he testify in front of Congress yesterday?
7: Yeah, saying that he's regrets.
6: What's that? Let me. I can't quite hear.
7: Any regrets ever meeting Epstein?
6: Hello. You seem a little muffled today.
8: His mic didn't even sound on.
6: Yeah, you're drunk.
7: No, I'm talking.
8: That's
7: the same.
8: Better.
6: That's better.
8: Yeah.
6: That's better. You were like Lasker talking, where like sometimes he's inconsistent in where he puts his mouth.
7: No, my mouth has been the same place all day today, and it's always to the side. Like
8: it's
7: you
8: always
7: ask
8: on
7: us
8: Bubba's
7: to.
8: Butthole.
7: That's right. I put it right to the same side.
6: All right, so when did Bill Gates testify? Because he's like saying like Epstein tried to blackball him and all that kind of stuff.
7: Yeah, he said it was his biggest regret ever. Yesterday.
6: He rang up right in front of Congress.
7: I'm trying to see if there's video of it or if it was a non-video.
9: Carmelo ended up.
6: By the way, this is the Crockett. Is it Jasmine?
8: Jasmine Crockett.
6: Jasmine Crockett.
8: You'd hit that, Bubba. Yeah. No way you wouldn't finally
6: Macho,
8: get a piece
6: can you take
8: of,
6: that down?
8: Of sexual chocolate in your life. You would. 100%.
9: Carmelo ended up stabbing, puncturing. I don't know what this tool was that they talk about.
6: It was a knife.
9: Knife, or some referred to it as a tool.
6: I mean, does it matter if you kill a person with a screwdriver or you kill a person with a knife? I mean, does it really matter? That's like saying you killed a guy with a .22 instead of a .45.
8: It was actually a Bubba Army knife.
7: Well, they say because it had a flashlight on it that it was a...
6: But I'm saying, like, I mean...
8: So you could see where you're stabbing in the dark?
6: I mean, like, it's like, again...
8: Take a stab in the dark here. No, you won't. Not with our new light. Knife.
6: See when you want to make that fatal chest blow.
9: I've hit Austin one time. And it was about where he hit him. One time, 2 inches. This wasn't someone who said, hey, let me stab you 5, 6, 7 times. And so when you're looking at...
6: Listen, I think that Carmelo Anthony could get potentially an affluent African-American, a well-versed and great defense attorney to be the spokesperson for their family and their possible appeal process and have all these other... ignorant people.
8: Oh, she did fine there. She wasn't ignorant.
6: Mm.
8: She didn't say axe and leave off S's.
6: But,
8: and
6: I mean, she's ignorant in the fact that she's trying to make it it's a screwdriver versus a knife. It doesn't matter. You killed the guy.
8: No, she said tool because it had a flashlight on it as well.
9: The punishment range. There's a reason.
8: More uses than just as a device to cut.
9: In Texas, that it goes from 5 to 99 or life because you are looking at. How intentional, like, how bad was this? 35 years for a kid?
6: I mean, now, let me tell you how bad it was. The guy died.
8: I will say this, though. She does make a valid point in that he did not stab him multiple times. It wasn't like he got on top of him and just went to town. It was one very unfortunately placed stab.
6: I'm sorry, I only had 3 beers.
8: Well, no, but she's talking about that in terms
6: when I vehicular manslaughtered killed somebody and I was DUI because I was a .08. That should be any different than a guy that blows a 3.4.
8: It is though. That's an aggravating factor. Your level of intoxication.
6: Okay.
8: Number one. Number two. She's talking about sentencing. She's not talking about conviction. She's saying. If you're going to convict him, maybe he doesn't get as harsh of a sentence.
6: Well, maybe he gets 35 years with the possibility of parole after 17. That seems reasonable instead of the 99 to life. I'm just saying, like, I'm like, it could have been worse. What were the sentencing guidelines?
8: Apparently somebody in chat, and I haven't verified this, said that his family and him turned down a plea deal that would have gotten him between 5 and 20.
6: Well,
8: and decided to go to trial on it. So,
6: I mean, it seems like that the 17 aligns with that. That's on the stiffer end of that plea deal. right? I mean, 5 to 20.
8: Well, it's 35 with a chance, the possibility of parole at 17. He was sentenced to 35 years.
9: How intentional, like, how bad was this? 35 years for a kid who had decided to go under a tent that was not his team's tent as it was raining and simply didn't want to be put out in the rain by some random kid that he didn't know who was larger than him. Listen, a lot of people don't know what it is to live as a black person in this country, but just like you can give the benefit of the doubt to so many police officers when they go out and they shoot some black unarmed person, even though they are trained.
6: You mean like the George Floyd guys who are spending I don't know how many years in prison?
7: Yeah.
6: Let's talk about that. Mm. You mean that? When a lot of people say that George Floyd would have died with just what he had in his the toxicology report that he had
8: toxicology
6: that he had lethal levels of illicit drugs in his body. And yes, Derek Chauvin is an absolute scumbag, human piece of trash, peacocking the way he did with his knee on the back of the guy's in the back of the guy's head. He's an probably should be serving some time. I don't know if he killed the guy necessarily, but there's justice on both sides of the way this thing happens.
9: The fact that there was little to no mercy seen or humanity seen when this black boy said that I was scared.
1: So if this were a white boy in his exact same position, you don't think he'd get a 35-year sentence?
9: I would guarantee you it wouldn't have happened. I don't even know if he would have been convicted, because if a white boy would have said that they were afraid of a black boy, something tells me that...
6: Man, what year are we in? I mean, what year are we in? Are we in 1962? Man, can you racially divide us more than you guys already are? Like, draw a definitive racial line in the sun. I mean, talk about just not healthy for us in any way, shape, or form. And I mean, at the end of the day, you got to respect the process, and the process is going to be appealed.

0: a jury that didn't have.
1: And she's race baiting, saying instantaneously, we don't know the outcome. You can't speculate what would happen if that was, if the roles were reversed and the stabber was a white guy and the victim was a black guy. We don't know. Right? We don't know.
2: No.
0: Any black people on it, they would have believed him in his.
1: I want to make sure. I think I maybe spoke over something kind of important. I'm going to talk about this.
0: If he would have been convicted, because if a white boy would have said that they were afraid of a black boy, something tells me that that jury that didn't have any black people on it, they would have believed him in his fear.
3: Well, there's so many different opinions on this case. I mean, even your Republican colleague, Randy Fine, I mean, he's saying that he should get the death penalty. Your take on that?
0: Again, racism.
1: Man, now, that's a word that people are just kind of throwing around, but that's a very, very powerful and, you know, very bad thing to tag on somebody, racism. Especially the judicial system that's calling the judge racist. It's calling the prosecutor racist, which at the end of the day, that's the bad guy. Focus on him.
4: Yeah.
1: Don't focus on the jury. Don't focus on the potentially on the judge. Now, I think they did bring up was there ever a story, because Brian, they did bring up the preemptive strike. No African Americans on the jury. That's why you were vacationing. That was last week, and that was a thing. And I think the judge was going to address that as part of like a sidebar or a hearing, you know, within this trial. And obviously, he found, because there was no black people on the trial.
4: Yes.
1: Obviously, he didn't find that anybody had erred in the jury selection because he allowed it to continue.
4: I'll see if I can find a video or a story.
1: But that had to be a rule, because Brian, the defense.
2: No, it would have been during the actual voir dire.
1: Yeah,
2: it wouldn't have been after.
1: There was a story though that said jury selection continues after defense calls out the judge for the prosecution using its 13 preemptive strikes to ensure that there were no African Americans on the jury. And then they actually seated the all-white jury, and I think that the defense was raising an issue about that, and I'm assuming the judge had to make a ruling.
2: Well,
1: right?
2: He would make it in the moment. It wouldn't have been a hearing after the jury was, it would have been in the moment for each challenge. So, you know, preemptive strike juror number 27. Your Honor, we would like to raise a Batson challenge and get a non-protected reason for the juror's dismissal. Your Honor, and then the prosecution would give their non-race-based or sex-based reason, and then the judge would determine whether or not that was valid or invalid.
1: It was big news, Lummy, and then we never really heard what the judge ruled, how he ruled, or...
2: Well, how he ruled because he was an all-white jury.
1: But what I'm saying is, I would like to, if there was a news story reporting his ruling, I'd like to see it.
4: Yeah.
1: If there was a news story saying, yeah, Judge McGillicuddy...
4: Because it did look like he
1: listened to
4: it.
1: The arguments of the defense and ruled, ruled as such. Well, however he ruled. We know how he ruled. He didn't have a problem with the jury selection at all and the preemptive strikes, or potentially they would have not allowed.
2: So the judge ruled because they were educators. And so because it happened in a school event, that was the state's reasoning for it being.
1: Which is,
2: it's valid.
1: Right? Yeah. So,
2: now here's the other thing though. If you had, this is where it could get invalid, is if. The state, there were three other educators on there that were white, but the state left them on and didn't challenge them at all.
1: I understand.
2: For that same reason, then that's going to be an issue to raise on appeal.
1: Absolutely. That would be probably where you'd start.
2: Right.
1: So is this right here?
4: This is an article. The video hasn't popped up for me yet.
1: Texas judge allows Carmelo Anthony murder trial to move forward after. So I was, Brian, they did stop the trial and have to make this ruling in order to continue. It seems that way. Texas judge allows Carmelo Anthony murder trial to move forward after all the black jurors were dismissed. Defense attorneys cite personal...
2: Well, what they're saying by move forward is they finished jury selection, they sat the jury, and now they're moving forward to
1: right.
2: trial. They're not saying that this thing stopped for a day so that they could have...
4: He addressed it like right after the jury selection when the defense questioned it, and then he answered it.

0: here we go. A high-profile murder trial in Texas is underway, but one question asked by prosecutors during jury selection allegedly caused all black potential black jurors to be dismissed. 12 jurors and six alternates were selected Wednesday for the Carmelo Anthony trial. Anthony, an 18-year-old black kid, is accused of killing a 17-year-old white kid, Austin Metcalf, in 2025. At the time, Anthony was also 17. And it talks about what happened here. Many people questioned whether Anthony's response was self-defense. This week, a pool of, nearly 589 prospective jurors shrank after vetting by prosecutors and defense attorneys. Prosecutors argued that they thought the circumstances surrounding the crime were race-neutral and should not require a diverse panel of jurors. Prosecutors also reportedly asked jurors if media coverage of the case had led them to form opinions. Some admit that they had. I don't know if it's going to affect me, but I can tell you those thoughts are not inside my head, one admitted. Another prospective juror employed at Anthony's and Metcalf school district said, it's too close to home. Another prospective juror identified as an African-American said he would have a hard time putting a brother in jail. Well, that's going to get you pretty. You can't blame the state of Texas for striking that guy, right? Like that, you know, Brian. That's probably one the judge is going to give you.
1: Yeah.
0: Anthony's attorney, Mike Howard, asked jurors one question that shocked some jurors, according to CBS News. How do you feel about the country's immigration policies? CBS News reported that several of them refused to answer it, saying it's irrelevant. Both the prosecution and defense were allowed so they had 10 strikes. For the prosecution, Assistant District Attorney Dewey Mitchell asked potential juries if race could affect their ability to determine guilt or innocence. Fox 4 reported a handful of people said it could be for a variety of reasons. The prosecutor told Fox 4 that he never had this kind of conversation about race with a jury in his entire career. Opening statements begin to set on Thursday.
1: So, it wasn't a big hubbub. It was just in the moment.
2: Yeah.
0: Trans public defender wears fake breasts to appear in Seattle court while representing a far left activist charged with disrupting a council meeting. Kind of like what Alex would do, right?
2: Yeah.
0: Laura Stephanie Mueller, age 70, wore a revealing low cut to show off his breasts. Now, is this somebody who works for the state of, like, is this the state prosecutor, Brian?
1: I think it's a public defender. Works for the state in a sense, yeah.
0: But she's a public defender. So when you can't afford, like in that part where they say, if you cannot afford attorney, one will be appointed to you.
1: Yes.
0: This is the public defender that the state's paid for you if you aren't financially well off.
1: Yeah, I'm immediately moving for ineffective assistance of counsel. Immediately.
3: Okay, let me check on that.
4: Yeah. So we were talking May 6th, 8th.
1: Oh, my God.
0: Can you imagine? And Brian, it's my understanding that you really can't. I mean, like the state of they assign you a public defender, and you have to pretty much go with that unless you just bring up the issue of what you said, ineffective counsel, or you know, like right.
1: Excuse me, I'm a ma'am.
3: Okay, let me check on that. Yeah.
4: So we were talking May 6th, 8:45.
3: Yeah.
4: That works for me.
3: All right.
4: Do I need to sign anything?
3: No.
4: I'm just out of here.
0: I mean, is this a clown show? I mean, could there be a point, Brian, where Your Honor goes, listen.
1: It's a nice courthouse, though.
0: But could Your Honor say, this is a clown show? Uh-uh. No.
1: You got to be careful. But
0: real, especially in Washington, right? Yeah.
2: Well, did you see the chest?
1: It's inappropriate to have hard, fake nipples on your fake breasts now, that Brian, you're wearing to
0: so
1: court.
0: Let me ask you a question. Let's say the judge, genuinely like a Chet Tharp or an old school guy, had a problem with the way you're presenting yourself in court. You know, like that'd be like you walking in a tank top and flip-flops. I mean, you know, there's just respect to the court, protocol, you know, there's just, again, it's called respect to the court. And that's disruptive and could potentially sway people to make a, you know, like, could Your Honor maybe not publicly chastise that person, but say, may I see you in my chambers or do a sidebar off the record and say, listen, I appreciate what you identify as. I appreciate I have no problem with you if you're transitioning and what you're trying to do, but you genuinely cannot walk. I would not allow a female to walk in that way. You have to respect the court and what you wear.
1: I'd have fun with it if I was the judge. I'd be like, we're not going to drag this case on any longer. We're now going to transition to opening statements.
0: But I mean, could a judge, you know, have that conversation with an attorney?
1: I would have a clearly posted dress code that would apply to everybody and not single this attorney out. And then I would just point to the dress code that she was violating.
0: No exposed nipples.
1: Yeah.
0: No.
1: Yeah.
2: My comment about my client.
5: Yeah.
2: I just met her. She's really nice. She's really smart. She sounds like she's got the right idea about things. I really support what she...
0: Now, Lummy, those are not real boobs. Those are prosthetics.
5: Oh, yeah, yeah. Right? She's very, yes.
0: That's not real.
5: Yes, correct. So,
0: those are like what we used to wear when we first started Twitch and correct. We thought we needed to be hot chicks.
5: Yes, that's what she has on.
2: Fabulous. How about that?
6: God, she's accused of, what is it, criminal trespass?
2: In the first degree. Yes.
6: Is she innocent or guilty?
2: She's innocent, of course.
6: She's innocent, okay. Well, she's caught on video being arrested and protesting and allegedly protesting in front of. So I'm trying to get all sides. So
2: my client has pled not guilty. My name is Stephanie Mueller. I'm in the directory for the Washington State Bar Association. You can look me up.
6: Okay. So Stephanie, thank you for your time. At this point, your client is being arraigned, though.
2: It's all just happened. Her hearing is over.
6: Got it.
2: It's done.
6: All right. Do you know when her next court date is?
2: I do.
6: I'd like to maybe just keep tabs if they're...
0: I just want to see you in action. I want to see you in action.
1: The fact that Stephanie is not realizing what this is about, or maybe...
0: Realizing what the guy's motive is.
1: That it's that's the motivation.
0: I think that's the case. She enjoys it. Or he enjoys it.
7: I think they look pretty good for 70.
2: I think that's a great idea.
0: Well,
6: Can you tell me when that is?
2: No.
0: Take care. I mean, at the end of the day, looks good for 70, Lummy. How can you make a determination as to what is underneath that pound and a half of makeup? Right. And this is and Brian talked about this privately for any municipality to earmark $15 million of state taxpayer funds to help people do gender affirming surgery or care is just wrong. Regardless of where you live, what your political affiliation, taxpayers don't need to be paying for this sort of program.
1: I'm not even saying that. I'm saying it doesn't have to be earmarked. You put it as a part of the general fund, and if there are people that have, you know, medical doctors and that are adults and are saying, look, they're entitled, you know, it is a mental... So let's be clear on this. This is a mental health issue that's pre-existed all of this hysteria with it, okay? We know mathematically it's less than 1% of the population that's afflicted by this mental health
0: illness.
1: So
0: as the mayor of the largest city in America, why would you try to you know, pander to less than 1% of your potential?
1: Because 20% of your party are really into this pandering, and that's the issue.
0: How about the 80% like you that are affluent and really want to, you know, get behind a potential candidate? How about those 80%?
1: Yeah, they're banking on that I won't vote for the person who's against.
0: They're banking
1: women's
0: on that you hate,
1: to
0: you hate the other guy
1: like
0: worse
1: that.
0: Than
1: yeah,
0: you hate this
1: exactly.
0: guy. I mean, right?
1: Exactly.
8: Right. Y'all hear me all right? I'm Peppermint, and I am so excited to be here for Mayor Mamdani's very first ever New York City Pride celebration as mayor.
0: I mean, New York is an absolute clown show.
9: Happy Pride, everyone!
1: It is a cool city.
9: As a first step, my administration has made a $15 million investment in gender-affirming care over the next 2 years.
0: Not cool.
9: And we will continue to use every tool at our disposal to ensure that trans and gender non-conforming New Yorkers can live with dignity, safety, and freedom they deserve.
0: I also have been told that he has 5 different times that people in his administration and him can get on their prayer rugs during business hours of City Hall. Now, isn't there supposed to be a thing called separation of church and state?
1: Well, he also would have to give prayer breaks to Christians, and that if he wasn't treating them equally, then that would be a problem. He can't formally endorse any one religion over another, but he can allow for prayer breaks, and as long as they apply to everyone equally, yes.
0: I don't know if any Christians are. I mean, if I was a Christian, I'd be like, hey, I need my five, too.
1: You can take it.
0: Bro.
1: You can take your five prayer breaks.
0: Thank you. Bill Gates testifies in front of Congress yesterday.
5: Yeah.
0: About Epstein. Now, is this the continuation of the Epstein file investigation? Is that what this is? And are they ever going to finally let it out?
5: Yeah, it's the oversight. Oversight committee.
0: Is this still a thing?
5: It's the oversight committee to testify about Epstein links.
0: Do they think that we're just going to forget about it and they're just going to keep grinding us and grinding us so that we don't care? And then here's the deal: they bring in a guy like Bill Gates, and that kind of adds a little bit of fuel to the fire. People might start getting interested again, right?
5: Yeah.
0: He said it was, I mean, right? I mean, I practically forgot about this. And then when you bring Bill Gates into the mix, yeah, I'm kind of back on it. We'll do that back when we return.
7: Quite simply, you're listening to Pure Filth, and he's damn proud of it. The Bubba the Love Sponge Show returns after these words.

0: Gosh, Brian.
1: What'd I do?
0: Nothing, what'd you do?
1: I don't know. You said gosh, Brian.
0: Just, you know, your positivity outlook on the... What's your positive outlook on the Bulls season this year?
1: Oh, undefeated. I mean, you want to know
0: the schedule
1: sets up for it. So, if I'm being realistic, what is their ceiling? Undefeated. What is their floor? Better not be more than 3 losses in there. Better now, 10-2 should be as bad as it gets. 9-3 would be a pretty bad season.
0: So you and I are in agreement.
1: Yeah, I mean the acceptable outcomes are between 10-2 and 12-0.
0: I was thinking, well, because I text my friends that have season tickets too, and I'm like. Because they're like, oh, hey, these games, blah, blah, blah. I'm like, wow, what a schedule. Unless we're going undefeated, but not going to be taken serious.
1: Well, if we go undefeated, we will make the college football playoff.
0: Yeah, but it's still.
1: As long as there's not another undefeated group of 16.
0: I just can't believe how pathetic it is.
2: Who's that?
1: I mean, they were supposed to have Alabama, so in their defense, it was supposed to be a tougher schedule.
0: Yeah, but one game doesn't. I mean, they got to have a little bit. I mean, Bowling Green, FIU, Army, Delaware State. I mean, give me a fucking break.
2: Is it pathetic?
0: Yeah, Kent State.
2: Well, I mean, they're going to go undefeated, aren't they?
0: That's what we were just talking about.
1: I mean, a mediocre season would be 10-2. A bad season would be 9-3.
2: That's a bad season?
0: Yeah, with this schedule,
1: yeah. With this schedule and the amount of money they spend vis-a-vis their competition.
2: Did they get a new coach?
1: Yeah, Brian Hartline.
2: Who's that guy?
0: He's at Ohio State.
1: Former NFL wide receiver.
2: Yeah. Oh, really?
1: Yeah, one of the best wide receiving recruiting coaches in the country.
0: Yeah, he's a really good...
2: Is he an Ohio State guy?
0: Yeah, he's a good hire. He brought who's the defense coordinator?
2: Yeah, but here's the deal. He'll just get, as soon as he does good, he's gonna get plucked out of here.
0: Well, hopefully not. They're paying him a good amount. And then I think Laurinaitis is the defensive coach. He was from Ohio State.
1: Yeah, their non-conference schedules: FIU, Delaware State, Bowling Green, and Kent State.
2: Army. Well, they're gonna win all those.
1: Army is American.
0: Are they not?
1: Yeah.
0: Really?
2: Yeah, but hold on. Don't sleep on Army. Was it Army or Navy that was good here last year?
1: Navy.
0: Yeah. Army always has a couple because they play the Coast Guard and the Space Force.
2: What was the year that Levitz had him at number 2?
1: 2007.
2: And then he fucking choked against
0: Rutgers.
1: Well, they didn't choke against Rutgers. They got fucked over by ESPN illegal forward propulsion, a call that's never been made again.
2: Yeah. What, Brian?
1: Illegal forward propulsion.
2: What does that mean?
1: Well, they were scooping up a blocked field goal. And as they were scooping it up, literally the guy from Rutgers comes and hits our guy's arms, and the ball goes flying out of his arms forward towards the USF, the Rutgers goal that USF was trying to score on. And USF picked it up, ran it in for a touchdown. Instead, they called illegal forward propulsion on USF because they never actually possessed the ball. It gave Rutgers the ball back and took a touchdown off the board.
2: Never
1: that would have made it a 10-point USF lead, I believe.
2: I've never heard of that call in the history of my life.
1: And Graciano was losing his mind on the sideline saying that USF does this, and he had told the coach, the refs about it before the game.
0: Yeah, he was saying that was a play that the USF practiced, which it wasn't.
1: It was bullshit.
0: You'll never hear that play ever. You never hear that call ever again, Bella. It was that game, then UConn. Who was the third loss? UConn, Rutgers, and.
2: Was it that year?
0: Yeah. They were back. They lost 3 in a row. They go 9-3. Play Oregon in
2: but
0: the.
2: But they Super were. Bowl. Weren't they. Weren't they 9 and. Weren't they 8-0?
0: They were, 8-0, and they were ranked number 2.
2: Right. Who was 1? Alabama, probably?
0: No. Who was it? Was it Missouri number 1?
2: Oh, that is that when Miz U had pulled one out of their ass one year?
0: Yeah, it was when all the big guys lost it. Like, Michigan got beat by Appalachian State.
1: Oh, Boston College was up in the top 3.
0: Missouri was up there.
1: Missouri, U.S.

0: The use of all Bubba-isms is prohibited without the express written consent of Bubba the Love Spot.
1: This is not staged. It's not nothing. It's a very scientific.
0: It's not in a killing mood.
1: Right.
0: The Bubba the Love Spot Show.
2: We were just talking a little college football here. And my IU Hoosiers. And Brian says, lock them in into being competitive every year in the Big Ten just because of the head coach factor and that guy's an absolute rock star.
3: He's a good recruiter. A really good recruiter.
4: But he not just good players that fit his system, fit his philosophy, and are going to play for him well. You know, it's one thing to go out there and just get big names like Penny Hardaway does. It's another thing to get guys that are going to fit into your system
2: and
4: that you can coach up.
2: They will buy into you. Right?
3: Well, that's
2: that you can Johnny rah-rah them and they'll run through a wall for you.
3: He doesn't need the big name guys.
4: He absolutely dressed down. One of the guys one of his transfers came in, I think from Michigan State or something like that, to the first spring practice wearing gold cleats, and he destroyed the guy.
2: And this is one of their big proto call. I mean, this is one of their big portal scores, wasn't it?
4: Yeah,
2: I'm just saying, like, you know, but this guy was highly heralded as a portal gimmick, and he came out, I remember seeing the story, he came out wearing these flashy gold cleats and, you know, being a big portal guy who just transferred out, and I guess he dressed him right, like, in fact, just killed him, right?
4: Yeah, he just absolutely dressed him down. I mean, this guy went 52-9 over five seasons at James Madison, has gone 27-2 over his two seasons at Indiana. He's just a winner. You know, he's
2: Did
4: a
2: you
4: winner.
2: Know my head coach at my high school at Warsaw, Kevin Westover, what played for Lee Corso at IU, and this was like in 77, 78 when they were god awful, and he was the number and if you know anything about high school have you guys ever heard of Massillon out of the Cincinnati area? It's called Massillon, and they're an absolute high school powerhouse. He was the starting quarterback for the Massillon Tigers for like either his junior and senior year, won a state championship, got recruited by Lee Corso, went to IU as potentially a quarterback, and he was too big, and they moved him to tight end. And so, he was an IU alumni, and they're so good to their alumni, Lummi, that like no matter what year you graduated, if you, he shows me these pictures, and is it Signetti? Is that his name?
5: Signetti.
2: Signetti like treats these guys like they have all access to the locker room. You know, if you played for that program, no matter when, they treat you like royalty.
3: That, you know, my buddy Grant, I was doing the sports show with, he went there for 1 year. He got recruited, or 2 years, because of his red shirt. And he still is able to go back, tour everything.
2: They give you two season tickets. I got to think that those season tickets are far more valuable than they used to be.
3: Oh, yeah. They used to just throw them
2: away. I mean,
3: Memorial
2: Stadium is not, I think it's maybe 64,000. Like, it's very undersized. I mean, like, what's the big house at Ohio State? 108?
4: 109.
2: 100, yeah. And what's Michigan? 108? I mean, you know what?
4: Ohio State, they're like 105 and 109, something like that. And Penn State's like 101.
2: And then Penn State? Death Valley, right?
3: Yeah, then you got Tennessee.
2: Then you got Texas A&M. I mean, you got several college stadiums that are...
4: Memorial Stadium's only 52,600.
2: Yeah, I mean...
4: That's the fourth largest in the Big Ten, though. So after the big three of Penn State, Michigan State, Ohio State, that's the fourth largest.
2: Wow. Because I know Northwestern isn't really much.
3: No, Kyle Field's the largest, right? Is that what we're talking about, the biggest?
2: Ohio State, you mean?
3: Well, Ohio Stadium's number three. It's Michigan, then Penn State, then Ohio State, then Texas A&M, LSU, Tennessee, and Texas are in 100,000, and Alabama's 100,000. That's all the 100,000-seat stadiums in college.
2: What's USF's going to be, like 36,000?
4: 35,000. Yeah. It's too small, man. They should have gone to 40 at least. It's good for the school because it'll create artificial demand for tickets because of the scarcity, but it's not good from a revenue generation standpoint.
6: Crimes continues.
7: And a hot seat today over his relationship with a convicted sex offender, Microsoft co-founder Bill Gates. Local 10's Ross.
2: Isn't Bill Gates like number 3-4 as the richest man in the world? One of them?
3: I don't know. He lost a lot of money in his divorce.
4: Yeah, he gave away half of it.
7: Well, Ketchke live down in Washington with the details on this. Ross.
2: So he testified in front of Congress. I mean, that's kind of a thing, isn't it?
3: Yes.
2: It's kind of a thing.
5: Well, good afternoon. Lawmakers stepping out of that closed-door deposition in the last hour or so say that...
2: Brian, why wouldn't this guy tighten up his tie a little bit? Like, why would you leave that little bit of hanging gimmick right there?
4: Yeah, it doesn't look great.
2: No.
5: Gates has so far been answering all of their questions thoroughly, and also that Gates pushed back about his relationship with Epstein in the 2010s.
6: Glad to be here voluntarily to testify.
5: Microsoft co-founder Bill Gates on Capitol...
2: He's got to be 80, right?
5: Little Hill to testify behind closed doors in the investigation into Jeffrey Epstein.
6: I hope my testimony is helpful to the work...
4: Meaning a creep will age, I guess.
2: How old is he?
4: 70.
6: The committee to find justice for the victims.
5: Gates claims he was introduced to Epstein in 2011 as part of his global health philanthropy work, but cut off contact years later after Epstein failed to bring together promised donations. The multi-billionaire's name appears throughout the files released by the Department of Justice, including a draft email Epstein sent to himself addressing Gates, referencing the tech mogul's extramarital affair and apparent sexually transmitted disease.
2: Why would he know about that?
4: Because it was in the Epstein stuff. He was looking for, emailed Epstein looking for a way to get rid of his, maybe, I think he was even talking about drugging his wife so that she wouldn't know that he had the STD.
3: Yeah.
2: And so he had an STD.
3: From a Russian hooker.
4: Yeah.
2: And somebody that Epstein hooked him up with?
4: Yes.
2: Okay, so he got an STD from an Epstein hookup, and then he was possibly asking Epstein how to navigate around that.
4: How to sneak the drug into his wife to treat the STD so he didn't have to disclose it to her.
2: So that
4: Melinda, that's the reason why everybody thinks they divorced.
2: So he could sneak the STD medication into her food or whatever so that she doesn't get what he's got, and he's probably on it as well, but he needs to safeguard her too.
4: Exactly.
2: And he was trying to see how to do that.
8: Mr. Gates does believe that Mr. Epstein would write emails that were oftentimes untrue. I think he spoke to that in some of the questioning.
5: In his opening statement to lawmakers, Gates claimed Epstein used knowledge of his looming divorce and prior affair to try and leverage him back into a relationship, and that he had no knowledge of Epstein's crimes. Gates, writing in part, "I never witnessed nor had any indication that Epstein was engaged in ongoing criminal conduct. I never went to his island, his ranch, or his Florida home.
2: Well, where do you see him then? Probably in New Mexico, maybe?
5: Never victimized anyone.
9: Epstein's clear attempt to leverage or perhaps even blackmail Gates over his relationship with one of the Russian women and Epstein.
5: Gates is the 15th person to be interviewed by the committee and one of the many...
2: But what's the end game here? What potentially is the end game here? Are you just trying to get as many high-profile people to... we know Epstein's a piece of shiz. He's dead. He can't testify. But what are we looking for here?
4: We're looking to try and get to the bottom of this. No, we're not. I don't know, man.
3: It's all the Epstein leaks.
4: It's all sound bites and grandstanding, I think.
3: They're trying to bring in the people that have been linked in the files to bring them in and question them.
2: Why don't they just release it?
3: No, they're bringing in the people that are in the file.
4: Yeah, but they're saying the 3 million pages that they're still holding back.
3: I know, but I'm saying it was why Bill Gates, because he's in there. So
4: the ones that Todd Blanch is like, I don't know, I thought we released everything. Yeah.
2: isn't there like you said, isn't there 3 million pieces?
4: Supposedly
2: 3 million pages that we still are not letting out.
4: Yeah.
2: And here's the deal: let's just say Trump's in there, okay? It doesn't matter. Somebody needs to tell needs to tell Donald. It doesn't matter, bud. Bill Clinton already covered your ass. Bill Clinton ran up there on Capitol Hill, answered all your questions, and when they asked him about Trump, he gave Trump a pace like, "Ew, I don't think Donald really had much to do with it."
3: No, people think it's not Trump. It's the Saudi princes.
2: Yeah, I did hear that.
3: A lot of people are from Israel.
4: Well, I think what they don't want to get out is how much Israel blackmails the United States into doing what they want them to do, which is probably going to come out if these people all had their names released and the dots were connected.
3: And then it would make the Saudis upset, because if we do it, they'll make the Saudis upset at us and the Israelis.
2: Well, don't forget Israelis. The Saudis are able to kill journalists. That's no big deal.
3: Yeah.
2: But we gave them a pass on that. Listen, do you know how much America would really appreciate to see those remaining files and we could just go ahead and button this right on up?
3: Well, the thing is with the journalist, though, he wasn't an American citizen, I don't believe.
2: I know, he still killed him.
3: Yeah, but we can't go arrest them because they were killed an English guy,
2: we don't have to also have no problem with it.
3: We have a problem. I don't like it. So they just are scared that the Saudis are going to find out how much, like Brian's saying, the Israelis are kind of in deep.
2: Kind of right on the show.
3: Exactly.
2: That's a problem.
3: Yeah?
2: Yeah. So I don't think it's a Trump deal. You know, because, I mean, America doesn't care. We don't care. We don't care who's in there as long as you didn't blast little kids. If you had a couple bitches, who cares? I mean, that's all Bill all Bill Gates did was had a Russian hooker that gave him an STD. Nobody's calling him out. Nobody's telling you to, you know, to boycott anything he's got going on. So who cares if Donald's in there? So I don't think it's a Donald Trump deal. I think you're right, Lemmy. I think it's a Saudi Arabia / how much power does Israel really have and how, you know, they can leverage that power into not so good things. It's kind of what I think.
3: Yeah.
2: B, I appreciate you being here, including next week, my friend.
4: Always fun.
2: Lemmy, we got a lot of stuff doing here around here today.
3: Yes, we do.
2: A lot of stuff going on.
4: Things going on.
2: Go get some free chicken sandwiches. Dig it. Lemmy, I got to run to the Nassau. I got to go to the bank. I got to go to the Nassau studios and take pictures of the gym equipment. And I got to try to do all that before the traffic gets bad.
3: Yo, you better get on it.
2: Yeah, I'm on it. Brian, we'll see you next Thursday. If you need anything prior, let me know.
4: Absolutely. You too, Bubs.
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0: this.
1: This is over. 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And by the way, you can keep it private.
2: So, you here's the deal. 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
1: It doesn't have to be for public consumption. 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If she does it privately.
2: Privately.
1: Between she and her attorney and her family, they can keep all the results private. It's no one's business.
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0: Coos back. Back again. Baby's back. Tell a friend. Baby's back. Baby's back. Baby's back. Baby's back. Baby's back.
1: I want my baby back. Baby back. Baby back.
0: Yes, in fact, I got to find the correct. Oh, where is it? Here we go. Here we are. Here we are.
1: And he's on it.
0: So, Bride the Babyface Matroni will be in today, then next Thursday, and then gone for the, I think the 25th. Is that the 25th?
1: Yeah.
0: Yeah. And because, you know, he's got to, at this time, get in all of his vacation because, I mean, I think, what is it? The kids go back in
1: like the second week of August. Yeah. It's ridiculous. It was like after
0: Labor Day.
1: Well, down here in Florida,
2: yep,
1: it would be the week before Labor Day.
2: Yeah.
1: And so then you'd go back for like a 4-day week because they'd start you on Tuesday. Mm-hmm. So you'd have a 4-day week and then you'd immediately have Labor Day and have another 4-day week. And it was just such a nice transition back into school, you know?
0: Yeah. But I mean, now they've bumped that up at least a week, if not a little bit more.
1: Oh no, it's like August 10th they're back.
2: Is that because of the hurricane crap?
1: I think they've built in, you know what it is, that, and it's the teachers union, they've built in so many days off during the school year
0: or in service,
1: like,
0: days,
1: in
0: or
1: service,
0: like,
1: days. You've got early release days on Monday in Hillsborough County, so you think the kids get out of school like an hour and a half early every day of the week.
0: Now, what grade will Ariana be starting?
1: Third.
0: Third.
1: Yeah, this is a big one. This is where they start like really grading kids and sorting them out.
0: It's no longer glorified babysitting. They're actually learning curriculum.
1: Well, you know, they learned last year, but they start like really weeding out the dummies.
0: Now, in order not to have a dumb kid, I think that requires you to have to spend some time with them at home, learn, for lack of a better term, learning them up a little bit. Like, you know, like, there's probably some parents that don't rehearse their ABCs, that don't, you know, rehearse writing and maybe simple math and just stuff like that. You know, I think the key to it is having some type of not structured but loosely knit curriculum at home, so you're always, always challenging them intellectually, so that they're just not zombies looking at a iPad or, you know, whatever, Dora the Explorer or whatever. What's the new one with
1: the K-pop Demon Hunters was a big thing.
0: Hold on,
1: last
0: Demon
1: year.
0: Demon Hunters.
2: What?
0: Oh yeah, that's the big thing. The K-pop Demon Hunters, right, Brian?
1: It was a phase. She got out of that pretty quickly though. We listened to that soundtrack for a while.
0: So what is she into now, like, so to speak? Like,
1: she's really at this point, like,
0: besides
1: show,
0: having a 180 bowling average.
1: show wise, she's. She likes watching like the cooking challenges. The Lego Master Builders like Squished is a Play-Doh one that they did for a season.
0: So not like kid based stuff, but more like, you know, adults watch it too.
1: She likes watching like game shows and challenge shows, which I'm cool with that because I'm into that sort of stuff.
2: Yeah, I'm actually surprised we let Walker.
0: What's Walker into besides Monster Trucks?
2: Besides Monster Trucks, he's actually the same
0: banana,
2: kind of thing.
0: Banana Baseball.
2: Yep.
1: And Walker watches the show every day.
0: Our show?
1: Your show.
2: Yeah,
1: 4 hours straight.
0: Well, you would think that since if he watched my show, that he would see that I'm his dad's buddy, and he would put me over a little bit more, or not least treat me like an absolute piece of shiz. Well, like, he hates me.
2: He sees you as the absolute superstar that you are.
0: Well, I mean, I'm also putting his dad over tremendously too.
1: Yeah, when did you get Walker a Reddit account though? I see him on there a lot.
2: What? Oh gosh.
0: Walker needs one.
2: No, but
0: you need Walker to go and start combating some of this nonsense.
2: Yes, he does. No, he likes.
0: What, are they going to start making fun of a kid?
1: Oh yeah, they will.
2: Yeah.
0: Listen, you little son of a bitch.
1: I don't go on there often, but when I do, I'm like, man, these people are miserable.
0: I don't know if they're miserable, but I mean, like,
1: oh, you don't know if they're miserable?
0: No, but I'm saying this.
1: Come on, man.
0: I said not only are they miserable.
1: Oh, I thought you said I don't know that they're miserable.
0: I said not only are they miserable, but my God, they don't miss nothing. Like, I mean, my Lord, if I ever forgot about what something that I said either in any way, shape, or form, or even a little bit towards the dumb side, man, they got it all broke down for me. I mean, they practically have it time stamped and everything. It's like, my God, fellas, maybe I should hire a few of you to
2: document the show.
0: Remember we used to do show notes?
2: Yes.
0: Yeah, maybe I could do that. No. So anyway, Brian,
1: he's about to get into what Walker was into.
0: Yeah, what's Walker into?
2: He's kind of into the same kind of thing that he likes the game shows.
0: He didn't do the K-pop demons, though, did he?
2: No, God, no.
0: Thank God.
2: I blocked that on his YouTube channel, his little YouTube thing we let him watch. But they have kids' game shows, which is actually kind of nice. And he likes Tom and Jerry. He likes all the old Disney or Warner Brothers shows. Which I'm surprised they still show those.
1: Now, yeah, they're pretty not like you watch some old Bugs Bunny. You're like, whoa.
0: Oh my, they're racist.
2: Oh no, yeah, they're racist. Yeah, the 50s. Oh, they teach violence.
0: Yeah, like they have like
1: everything's guns and bombs.
0: Yeah, yes, everything is like drop an anvil on top of your head or shoot you in the face or . If you watch Roadrunner Bugs Bunny, I mean, poor Roadrunner, man. Roadrunner Coyote.
1: Yeah, the Coyote always got the raw end of that deal.
0: He got the hell beat out of a man.
2: And Walker likes Jerry, and I'm in the kitchen, and I can hear when he starts laughing is when Jerry, like, blows up Tom or hits Tom or gets Tom out of his skin. It's kind of scary.
1: Yeah, you'd see a lot of like skeletal muscle and everything.
0: Yeah. Or like they'll do an X-ray and it'll be like nee, nee, nee, and the guy's skeleton will be flashing open and things like that. I mean, yeah. But we all knew, like, when we watched those things, we didn't go and emulate them.
2: No.
0: We didn't, like, God, today I was preparing for the show and I'm on our X and oh my God, our world. Well, I think maybe our country. I can't speak for anything outside of our little United States of America. That seems to be where all of the stuff I'm getting from American based stuff. But my God, we're a bunch of animals. Like even when the Knicks win, you people of New York can't like just coolly.
2: Uncle Rucky, $10.
0: Thank you, Uncle Rucky.
2: Babyface.
0: Oh, you know what? I should probably check my PayPal because don't we have usually a Brian or like, kind of like a lot? When Lasker's here, Glowbug's always first in. I don't know if we have a Brian first in type guy or not. No, not yet, but it will. But like, my God, have you guys? And I gotta play it because I got like four different clips. But
2: can you imagine if they win the championship?
0: The Knicks fans oh my God.
1: Tearing jerseys off of San Antonio Spurs fans. I mean, it's disgusting.
0: Completely totaling, jumping on cabs and destroying, taxi cabs and, the guy has to get out because he's got, 14 people on his hood that are jumping up and down and, like I said, accosting and, tearing off jerseys of I would be. Listen, if I was in New York and I was a Spurs fan, you have every right to go to that game and you should have every right to be able to wear your jersey to that game and the city, it's the city's hierarchy. I made up for lost.
2: There we go.
0: Hierarchy comes up with $1.50 for the baby face.
1: Thank you, Harv.
0: That's nice right out of the chute. But isn't it kind of, I mean, Ryan, it's kind of the city's responsibility to protect people that are going to the game, isn't it?
1: Yeah, to an extent. I mean, this is all happening outside of the stadium from what I've seen on the videos, so it's kind of hard. Yeah, I mean, everybody's trying to walk back to the subway to get home after the game, but maybe if you're a Spurs fan, maybe, just maybe, you take off that jersey and you hold it in your hand or do something else with it and just not walk through the lion's den.
2: Jeff Coy, $20.
0: Or maybe it might be so bad, Brian, that you might just want to put, I mean, even though you're faking the funk, you might want to put on like a Knicks jersey.
1: Yeah, I don't know that I would go that far. Maybe just have like a blue undershirt or something under your Spurs thing or a white shirt.
0: Wear a shirt like Brian's wearing. It's kind of a little semi-dressy, but it's blue. Make sure it's blue. And that's it. Like, doesn't have the Knicks logo on it, but it's blue, and the Knicks fans are so stupid. They're going to think that it's a Knicks deal, and they're certainly going to leave you alone. But that black and white Spurs logo just pops out at a triggered Knicks fan.
2: I sent you, listen, New York can't even protect the Spurs getting back to their hotel.
0: Oh, yeah. Did you see that? Somebody threw something on Wemby?
2: Yeah. Now, babyface, this is where it's, you got to protect at least.
0: The other thing is, like, Brian, if I'm the city of New York and the Spurs are getting off their bus, which you can see their big bus, the bus number, oh, my God, another 25, Seth Wiley, it's Strictly Babyface Thursday.
2: Jeff Coy, $20.
0: Thank you. It's coming. Baby, you bring in the money, my friend. Maybe I have to put up a little nonsense from you, but because you bring in the money. So you can see bus 2808. This is, you know, one of the chartered buses. They usually, most teams have two or three of them. They'll have like an early arrival for those who want to get taped up early and get there a little bit and not be so rushed. And then they got a late bus arrival for a lot of the veterans take that and what have you. But they usually have two different instances where they're dropping off players. And you would think most facilities have kind of like a sally port or something like that that's kind of out of the way and the fans can't get this close.
1: Yeah, or like they pull down a ramp or something to get to the entrance.
0: Yeah, this looks like they're dropping them off right off where you'd go into the gift shop before you'd go into the arena. Now, I know Madison Square Garden doesn't have the luxury of having a lot of real estate to build like a players only sally port or anything like that, like a lot of arenas do, like Amalie Arena, or it's not Amalie Arena anymore.
2: Benchmark.
0: The what?
2: Benchmark.
0: The place, I'm just going to call it the place where the Lightning play. They got like, you know, where the play, and I used to be able to park back there, but they literally, you pull in, you make a right or a left based on where you're coming from, and it's a whole fairly large parking lot that's got it's completely blocked off, and it's got, you know, security guards that only let the players in there, and the players have a very short distance to get into the locker room, but it's all secure. Like, you can't get back there. So they're secure. And then when the opposing team bus comes, that's where they go, back there. Well, this is like literally dropping these players off on the street. It looks like they got them, you know, like temporarily gated off, but this doesn't seem very secure at all. And these are, what, Brian, in some instances, $40, $50, $60 million a year guys? Oh, I mean, NBA is so, the salaries are so out of hand in the NBA. But, I mean, some of the, you know, these are $3, $4 million franchises each, some of these guys. What's Wemby's contract?
1: Wemby? Well, he's on his rookie deal still. So, he was the number one overall pick. So, he's got probably a decent deal, but he's going to be
0: Supermax. Will he be what they call Supermax
1: When he's a vet. I think Supermax, you have to have 5+ years of league service, or maybe it's even 7. I think it's 5+, though, to get a Supermax contract.
0: So, here is, and then the Supermax, the way I understand it, Brian, is the franchise that you've worked, that you've played for, they actually can offer you like 10 or 15% more money than any other team to give you an incentive to stay with your existing team.
2: He's making $13.3 million right now.
0: But am I right on
1: that? Yeah. So yeah, the existing team that you're with can pay you more than the other teams can.
0: Right. So the other, you know, like if you super maxed at $250 million for however many years.
2: Actually, he just got it. Actually, what was that?
0: He's got a new deal.
2: June 1st, they gave him the Supermax. It was 5 years, $251 million.
0: So what is that? That's $50 million a year, B.
1: Yeah.
0: 5 years, $250 million. So this is the Spurs walking in to Madison Square Garden.
2: No, this is getting back to the hotel.
0: Oh, okay, so this is after the game.
2: You think they would protect them?
0: All right, so this is them walking into the hotel. You would think, Brian, you would have, like, additional gating here and maybe over here with, like, you know, 4 or 5 police officers shoulder to shoulder to shoulder that are looking at the crowd, you know, with their backs to the players.
2: Bubba. At the Bucks games, so how they have it now is when the players walk to the players' parking lot, You know where Dr. Dan parks?
0: Yeah.
2: You know they have that, there's a little bit of a walkway. The Bucks now have like a 10-foot metal fence, and they put a screen of like the Bucks logo that they cut off that you can't see anybody.
1: Wow.
2: And then they have the whole player. They could have easily put a chain link fence from the bus all the way to the
0: that might be going to extremes, but as they should. They should protect these guys. You know how many at that point you're kind of out of. You haven't been metal detected yet to get into that area. So a bad guy could do bad things if, you know, they're not, you don't get metal detected until you're getting ready to walk into the facility. So that little player's lot is actually probably outside of the metal detection, you know, perimeter.
2: It is, yeah.
0: And so a guy could be there with some bad stuff. So having that area locked down, 10-foot high chain link fence with a logo where you really can't see much is probably the responsible thing to do.
2: Can you imagine some guy in the crowd right now has a gun?
0: Yeah. I mean, no, none of these people here are screened in any way, shape, or form. I don't think.
1: No.
0: This might be, I mean, this might be the most extreme. I mean, Philadelphia is pretty rude.
1: Oh, Philadelphia is awful.
0: Yeah, so this might be, it might be this
1: they'll,
0: in Philadelphia.
1: They'll hurt kids in Philly.
0: Yeah, they will.
1: That's, their fans are definitely the biggest pieces of trash.
0: Their fans will literally be like animals and climb the stoplight poles unless they put axle grease on it.
1: But the Knicks fans are showing themselves that they deserve a solid second place in the trashiest fan category.
0: Solid second.
1: Yeah.
0: Now, you know what? I'm going to tell you something. I don't see any NYPD. I see this guy who was probably private security for the hotel. I see this woman here. She couldn't stop anything.
1: She looks like she's a concierge for the hotel.
0: It looks like she's getting ready to take their drink order.
1: And give them a hot chocolate chip cookie as they come back to the Doubletree.
0: Or a happy ending massage, Asian style. This bitch is going to be walking on your back later on tonight. This is the first cop that I've seen, and he's not protecting nothing. That's where somebody.
1: So it hit the sign, and then it splattered and hit him. It looked like
0: right there.
1: It hit the sign, but they're both about the same thickness.
0: Yeah, and I got to tell you, man, whoever launched it's a hell of an aim, man. I mean, because had that sign not been there, they would have nailed him.
2: Yep. Oh, they hit him. Actually, they hit him before that. If you guys look at the guy in the cowboy hat, they started pelting him before that, before the sign. You started seeing it come in right there.
0: Boom.
2: That guy hit him. That hit him. That was another one. That, yep.
0: And they're all coming from over there.
1: Yep. But what was it that hit that pole there? Because it broke.
0: It to me looked like maybe like a styrofoam cup full of...
1: I don't think it was a styrofoam cup that you could have thrown that far, but it, it,

0: Art Studios. Now, right outside the studio, you can make a quick right, and right over there is a bathroom.
1: A toilet.
0: It's a, you know, like a poolside bathroom. We have a pool, and so this would be like a poolside bathroom, you know, so people don't have to go traipsing into the house to go to the bathroom. So there's a bathroom that also has a washer and dryer in there, so you can do your laundry out here, or you can do it inside, and you also have a toilet. And I go there yesterday because I'm just actually Merch Creek had a load of my T-shirts in the dryer. So I went to go get the T-shirts out probably yesterday about 5 o'clock. I stuck my head into the studio, allowing me to make sure nobody had tracked in. We have a new please shuffle your feet policy.
2: Yes.
1: Yeah, Lummy attacks me as I'm coming in, and I know he's just following orders, but I've got his flashlight from his cell phone in my face, and he's yelling at me, take off your shoes, take off your shoes. I'm like, what in the hell? I was like...
0: I don't need you to take off your shoes. I just need you to shuffle your feet on the rugs as you're walking in here, because I have a stone driveway. Unfortunately, I don't have a pave. Lummy, I'm thinking about trying to get an estimate. You know,
1: that's gonna be a lot of pavement.
0: No.
1: Just up to the garage part.
0: Yeah, like just maybe
1: like 30 feet.
0: Yeah, like just that.
1: Enough
0: to
1: get two, three cars on there.
0: Yes, exactly. Not the entire distance. No way. You know, I'm gonna have to save a lot. You know, probably about a year. We are gonna have some savings when we don't. You know, starting January 1, we don't have to pay rent anymore. But you know, that being said, the gravel that we have as a driveway, you know, people get it on their shoes and it's very white and dusty. And so I've not really been a stickler about people wiping their feet. And every day I would come in here, Lummy's the worst. He's the worst. It would be like a absolute white trail of dust and then step marks all around.
1: Look, those are giant feet too. Yeah, Lummy can't deny his footprints.
0: He cannot. He just can't.
1: I don't know who those were, Bubba.
0: He just can't.
1: Who else has a size 14?
0: He can't say it's Babyface coming in at a 10 and a half or an 11.
1: Mind if I put both of my feet together when I walk?
0: Right.
2: Well, initially I wasn't to blame. It was Gene. So I thought, oh, Gene, when all the white, because Gene tried to blame me and it was underneath his chair around him.
0: I mopped last Friday. I mopped Monday. And I'm like, I finally figured out what I'm mopping. And then I kind of sent an alt text to everybody about, and I went and got some rug mat runners and things like that. So I'm asking everybody to, as you get it, as you walk into the garage portion, I actually have the red carpet from Video Killed the Radio Star documentary.
2: It's nice.
0: So you just shuffle your feet on that. It's not the highest grade rug, but shuffle your feet on that. And then there's a couple more mats in engineering. Do a couple there, and then we're good. Otherwise, I was going to get everybody a set of slides and put their names on it and line them up against the wall over there, Lummy. And if you went outside, you had to put your slides on. That being said, you don't have to take off your shoes, Brian. So, Lummy, I go into the bathroom yesterday to get my shirts, my T-shirts, and my socks and my underwear, and I look at the toilet. And I'm like, oh, my God, come on now. Like, come on, man. So I have never pooped in this toilet. I have my own toilet in the cabin. Let me that I have a tushy.
2: Nice.
0: That I just absolutely swear by. I know everybody makes fun of me, but I have, my sister bought me my first tushy that I put at the studios upstairs. And then I bought another one and left that one there and bought another one and installed it inside. And I produce no toilet paper going down to septic, because when you use your tushy, it blows it all. Like, it completely cleans your butthole. Like, well, the only thing I do is I took two or three slivers of toilet paper just to dry your butthole. Like, there's nothing there. No matter, like, you can even have a stage. Are you guys familiar, like, when you get that stage 5 smear job where you just can't get to the end of it? You're, like, just wiping and wiping and wiping. Now, it doesn't happen a lot. Most of them are clean pinches. And, you know, I guess if you're healthy, you probably don't have a lot of residue. Maybe your poop's kind of solid, and it just, you pinch it off, and you don't, when you wipe, you don't have a lot. But if you have one of these tushies, man, even a stage 5 smear job completely gets washed off. And so then I pat my butt, my BH dry, and then I take that toilet paper and just put it in the trash, because it's just water. There's nothing on it. So I've never even pooped.

0: out here. This would be something I could potentially produce. So first thing I, who do you think I blame it on? Let me.
1: Well, there's no blood in it, so I don't think it's yours, Bubba.
0: You're making up. You are correct. I'm going to have to take that. I have a lot of blood in mine for some reason. I blow out my O-ring or for whatever. I strain too hard or whatever, but I do have blood in most of my poops.
1: That's not healthy.
0: I know, but I did have a colonoscopy, and they said you're just blowing out your O-ring. So whatever. So the first person I immediately blame is Macho Man.
2: Yeah.
0: Because Macho Man, and as clean, as much protein as he eats, and he's actually on a regimented diet, he poops twice here at work. You know, he does. And so I immediately blamed it on him.
1: Macho's turds have got to be like 30 grams of protein each.
2: Oh, easy.
0: I think Macho Man's turds got muscles. I think his turds have striations. So I immediately blame it on him. And so Macho's like, listen, when I went in there yesterday, it was like that. And I actually was trying to find some toilet bowl cleaner to use that brush there, as you can see on the left-hand side. But it's not really good to use that brush if you're just using the water. You need to clean it with some cleaner. So I got the merch quick getting some cleaner in there. So Lummy, I go, this is the big whodunit everybody had when they walked into work today. So I pretty much think, okay, so Macho Man didn't do it. Macho Man, actually, his testimony is, I found it that way yesterday. So Lummy's like, I didn't do it. I don't poop here.
2: That's right.
0: So then Bob and New York Greg, I texted this tomorrow, and both of them say they don't poop here. And I know Gene doesn't poop here. So Dr. Dan. That's yes. Who we think did this.
1: Wow.
0: And Lummy is reporting that he thinks Dr. Dan was sick on Monday because somebody also threw up in the toilet, too.
2: Yeah, well, Macho Man saw the throw up. Tuesday, I actually went into the bathroom because I was feeling like I needed to go to the bathroom.
0: Poop?
2: Yeah. And because
0: try to poop at home if you can.
2: No,
0: it's easier on my septic.
1: Nobody wants to poop here,
2: yeah,
1: Bubba.
2: No,
1: nobody's like,
2: Bubba.
1: I'm going to save this one for
2: no,
1: Bubba.
2: I tried, but I couldn't.
0: You're on city water. I'm on septic, bro.
2: I couldn't, but I
0: don't want it to get a pump out.
2: I looked at that toilet on Tuesday. I literally saw it because now Bob, Greg, Macho all knew that I went into the bathroom on Tuesday because I said, oh, I got to go to the bathroom. I just got down and started scrubbing it. I grabbed whatever cleaner was in there. I think it was a laundry detergent. And I'm putting it on the brush and I'm trying to clean that. Being blamed.
0: You're saying you tried to. So this is stained
1: on? So it had to be from Monday then if it's got that caked on.
0: You're
2: so
0: right.
2: I walked into engineering. I didn't go to the bathroom. I walked into engineering and I said, I had not. Do that to the toilet. I just tried to clean
0: so
2: it.
0: So you're trying to kind of cover your ass.
2: And I was only in there for like 2 minutes.
0: By telling Macho Man, I just want to let you know that when I went into the toilet, it was dried on poop.
2: And I couldn't get it off.
0: And so I just want to make a proclamation now to tell everybody that I tried to clean it, but it wasn't me.
2: Correct.
1: Dan had the Monday morning flu, huh? Throwing up and diarrhea in the toilet.
0: Right. Well, at least we know who did it.
1: Well, I think we're 90% certain. I think you got to confront him on Monday with that.
0: I will absolutely. I actually took this picture right here, and I got it saved in my little saved section. So I am going to mention it with him. And he's the one that taught me how to if you got a big poop coming on. This is a Dr. Dan suggestion and trick that I've since started using, and that is if you pre-flush, then you kind of put a layer of water, brand new water down on that porcelain, which might cause things not to stick. I've since he made that suggestion, I don't know, 6-7 months ago, I've since started doing that, and it really, quite frankly, works.
1: Oh, I just, I always have some Crisco in my pocket, and I line the porcelain with that so everything just slides on.
0: Bubba, you got some water-based Astroglide that you blast in there.
2: Bubba, or Macho just told me, so I remember now on Tuesday, I came in, and I go, Macho, man, you got to clean that. I said I couldn't clean it, and then he goes, it wasn't me, and I go, well, maybe Bubba? And I'm like, no, Bubba doesn't use that toilet.
0: I've never, in the year that we've lived here, that we've had this place, I've never pooped in that. I've peed in there a couple times, But I've never pooped in that
2: toilet. But that toilet, see what you did? That's how I got it after I cleaned it. Macho Man just told me it looked like a burrito exploded when he saw it earlier on that
1: day.
2: Oh,
1: so it was even worse.
2: Yeah, so that was me cleaning it.
0: Hard telling what Dan, you know, ate over the weekend, him running wild and, you know, partying and being a rock star that he is. It's hard telling what he's got himself into that made him sick and with the Hershey squirts that dried up on my toilet. Anyway, yes, Brian, we will address him with this on Monday. Absolutely. Poopgate, Lummy, I think, has been solved.
1: Well, you guys think you've solved it. We'll see if the owner of the turd takes responsibility.
0: He won't. You know he won't.
1: Who's he going to blame it
0: on? I don't know.
1: He's got to blame somebody.
0: I mean, it's just like, you know, here's the deal. Just be, you know, like if you have to take an L around here and it's just... And it's locked into being you through our thorough investigation.
2: Andy, it's on video. He went out that door... once or twice, Monday and Tuesday.
0: Yeah,
2: we're
0: like, Dan, just be honest, bud. I mean, you know.
1: And you got the vomit to question him about.
0: Vomit with a poop kicker,
1: with the diarrhea chaser.
0: So when we return, I want to get into Brian's vacation. You know, we kind of got down a path. Whereas Brian has to take, well, he is somewhat aggressive on his summer vacation because it's really you only got about 70 days of your kid being available to go out without missing school. So Brian usually takes a couple family vacations during the summertime, which means he won't be part of the show for, you know, here and there. Missed last week. He's here this week and next week and then the last Thursday of the month. Now, where are you guys not too... I don't want to get too...
1: Oh, Massachusetts and Connecticut.
0: Where did you guys travel?
1: Connecticut. This was more of an obligation than a vacation, you know? So it was my niece's graduation.
0: Oh, okay.
1: So
0: Connecticut this time, Massachusetts next.
1: And Connecticut. Yeah, we're doing a twofer. And that, again, is the first half's a vacation, and then we're mixing a little vacation in there, and then it's an obligation for my brother-in-law's 50th birthday.
0: I do have something to thank you for.
1: Oh, what's
0: but
1: that?
0: I wanna, but, oh. And it's travel-related.
1: Okay.
0: And but we'll get into that next, along with a little bit of your vacation. I also got to get into the Patrick Mahomes thing. Lummy, the footage of the pitcher that got hit yesterday in the head with a 106 mile an hour ball
1: popped up like a Pop Tart, though.
0: Oh, it did. Spurs choke. Knicks fans are heathens. And then did you see the girl wrestler? And she's wrestling in the boys' division, and her mom, and there's nothing... Listen, I wrestled in high school. I didn't wrestle in college, but it's the same folk-style wrestling. The same type of style of wrestling in college is the same that you do in high school.
1: Greco-Roman?
0: No, it's what they called folk-style, F-O-L-K, folk-style wrestling.
1: Oh.
0: And so it's what we in America know as wrestling. Roman Greco is more advanced and, you know, for... It's a lot harder form of wrestling, and it's when your back is exposed to the mat, you get points. It's way different. It's more of a throwing type deal, and then it is get the guys to shoulder blades on the mat deal. So I watched this wrestling match with this girl, and her mom is claiming sexual molestation or sexual assault because she's wrestling a boy. And... there's nothing there. The guy doesn't do anything right, wrong. He tries to get like a half Nelson in. He tries to do what we called like a snowplow. Like it's just not there. And here's the deal. In Indiana, where they have boys high school wrestling, they also have girls wrestling, where girls are wrestling girls. If you choose to put your girl into boys wrestling, if there's one sport where you have more body contact, you know, you can't help. You're riding the guy or you're on top of the guy. And sometimes his wiener might be rubbing against you or in your face or anything like that. Like, there's nothing here other than a mom trying to make something about nothing. And you might want to first start with taking your girl out of boys wrestling. Like, that's kind of where...
1: It'll solve the problem.
0: It absolutely will. Back with all that and more next. It is Babyface Thursday.
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0: 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And it's right there in your own backyard. You can do a lot of it online. Give them a chance for your business, my friend. Because most guys over 40, like your body just slow. This is what your body is doing, and you don't even know it. But you are slowing down on the backstretch. Damn it, Lummy!
1: I'm gonna take this call from this guy Mario, who claims.
2: Wow!
0: I don't even know what I'm hitting here.
2: We got the Stern wrap-up show. Jeez. We've got Bubba's music. We got a lot going on today. You need some testosterone, Bubba.
3: Get that testosterone from Game Day.
0: I need something. Cause
2: you know, you can book your appointment online.
4: No.
0: Yes.
2: Super easy. 850-250-1201.
0: Here's what your testosterone level is saying. Now that it's not even, like, relevant and I've completely lost my timing.
4: Oh, no. He's slowing down on the backstretch.
0: This cursor is just extra sensitive. So, Brian was all... Very rarely does Brian bring goodies or treats or anything for us to try. That's just not his jam. Might bring a couple sports cards or something like that, but, you know. Or talk about the three-team parlay with the cash line under that he hit.
3: That's right.
0: Confectionary. He's not a foodie guy. I think he maybe might be a somewhat of a foodie, but he's not a guy that's pushing stuff on us, you know, food wise at all. By the way, Seth Wiley for Babyface Thursdays 25. PayPal, Venmo, Cash App at the Bubba Army, and he rolls in and says, "Man, you got to try one of these." And it looks like
2: on
0: the surface, it looks like a turtle.
3: Yeah, I thought that's what Brian was giving me. A turtle.
0: We're all kind of, and it's got a turtle feel to it, but it's like a turtle with a slight tinge of marshmallow, and it's. Brian is very, very, very proud of the fact that it's Kirkland brand, which means that's about as economical of a brand you can get compared to like a name brand, you know, Stouff. I don't know who are the big candy makers? The big
2: Mars.
0: Well, the high end kind of deal. There's all kinds of.
2: Oh, high end? You've got your Lindt, you've got your Godiva, you've got your Russell Stovers.
0: That's what I was saying, Russell Stovers. It's not a Russell Stovers. It's Kirkland, which is on the other end of the spectrum of Russell Stovers. Like, you know, man.
2: They're tasty.
0: Yes.
2: They're dangerous.
0: Now, have you pretty much singled out the good and the bad of the Kirkland brand? Like, what's super cool and good on the Kirkland brand, and
3: by the way, I would just say their alcohol.
2: Yeah.
3: 1000%.
2: Well, I will say this, though.
0: Lummy is an expert on that.
3: Their vodka.
2: Their American vodka. The French vodka, their Grey Goose knockoff is not as good.
3: No. But the 1399 one of the 1.75, that is...
0: Lummy's probably got one in his truck right now.
3: Yeah, of course. No, it's distilled by Absolut. Like, it's absolutely amazing.
2: Yeah, no, it's... And then their American whiskey is good. Their Añejo tequila is phenomenal.
3: Yes. Yep.
2: If you like a nice Añejo, or even their Reposado is good. Now, you can't, most things, I would just, out of the Kirkland liquors, just steer clear of their French style vodka.
0: So, how much are you saving? Let's say you get a 1.75 Kirkland brand American vodka.
2: 50 to 60%.
3: Correct.
2: So it's $13.99 for a handle of their American vodka versus $29.99 for a handle of Tito's.
0: Half.
3: Yeah, exactly.
0: At least half.
3: New York Greg, $20.
0: See you today, Greggy.
3: It's super smooth for a $13.99 vodka.
2: Yeah, no,
3: you don't get that.
2: You can't beat their stuff, no. Man. And I get to pay less for my gas, but being there, I have one that's like literally, I could hit two or three good drives with a golf ball and be there at my Kirkland's.
0: Now, is your Costco experience? I mean, my Costco. Is it an all day? Is it an all day deal? By the time you fill your car up. And sometimes you got to wait in line there. And then, you know, Costco is kind of a rat race with regards to humanity in there. And because everything's so big and bulky because you're buying so much of it. But, like, it's certainly not a quick grab-and-go type experience.
2: I mean, it's not. And I can very rarely get out of there under $200 because of just everything's, you know, bulk and good. And when you're in there, like, oh, I need that. And
3: yep.
2: So I try to only go, like, once every month or two.
0: But it's probably where you get all your paper towel, all your toiletries.
2: Yep, all paper products toothpaste. Are there, all that stuff.
0: I was watching something with Mark Cuban, now, you know, a guy that's a billionaire. And they were, and this is maybe a decade ago, it was from 10 years ago on YouTube. And he was talking about just how the average guy or the average consumer can really, really be smart with your money. And, you know, he's not obviously a cheap person, but he's like, man, buy all your household stuff in bulk because you can save like 50 to 70% on, you know, paper towels, toiletries, toothpaste, just normal stuff that you would buy one. And like, you know, when you buy a tube of toothpaste, you buy one or two tubes. Well, you need to buy 12 tubes because you're saving that much money. And that came from Mark Cuban.
2: Well, yeah. And, you know, there is something to that. I call it kind of the poor tax. So if you go to like Dollar General or Family Dollar, you know, the stuff seems cheap, but you're getting less of it and it's less quality. So you're actually paying more than you would be if you were getting a regular store, not a discount store thing. You know, what you take for granted there, though, is I just went to Costco. Yeah, you get a pack of their toilet paper, but you got to have the $28 to lay down to get the gigantic, you know, 30 pack of their toilet paper.
0: But you probably aren't going back for 6 months for toilet paper.
2: No, but people that are living literally paycheck to paycheck, they don't have the $30 to throw down on toilet paper at once because now, what meal are they cutting out?
3: Yeah, but you know where they're missing out? That's when you go to Aldi.
0: But here's the deal, man.
2: That's true.
0: So it's like Costco, because things are so expensive because you're buying so much of it, but really it's not expensive if you take it down per unit. But it kind of makes only somewhat affluent people be able to go because you got to buy because the prices are so high because you're getting so much of it.
2: Right. Yeah. The upfront cost is there. You have the back end savings on it, but the upfront cost is high.
0: And like you said, people living paycheck to paycheck can't absorb, you know, they want to get that $4.99, you know, four pack, you know, of toilet paper instead of, you know, the $29 toilet paper that gives you 460 rolls.
2: And meanwhile, they're paying double what they would be if they could afford to buy in bulk.
3: Yeah, Bubba, you should go. Also, you should try, well, you don't shop, but you should, Merch Craig should try it out, or people, as Aldi. Aldi's,
0: I don't want to walk into Aldi.
3: No, Bubba, it's not bad.
2: It's not bad.
3: It's in the newer stores.
2: It's actually
3: are
2: a
3: clean.
2: Smaller grocery store. It's very easy
3: and
2: to navigate because they don't give you options for anything. You have like one or two choices per item.
3: And
2: that's
3: they're cheap
2: it.
3: And they're good quality.
2: Yeah.
0: Yeah. But you got to bring your own bag and all that kind of stuff.
2: Yeah, you got to have a quarter with you if you want a shopping cart because you got to put a quarter into
0: yeah.
2: it.
0: Yeah.
3: I'll
0: let the Merch Craig figure that out. She's big on the Publix BOGOs. I don't know.
3: It blows Publix away. I stopped going to Publix because of Aldi and Costco.
2: Well, I will say this. Publix, if you can get the BOGOs, you can time Publix in a way. Yeah. And again, but that's the luxury of having the disposable income to spend all at once. Because I'll like stock up when Publix goes there, buy two, get two free of their 12 packs of soda.
0: But you got to specifically know what you're going for at. You got to do a little bit of homework. What the BOGOs are, or go to the BOGO bin. So you just can't. You got to kind of do a little bit of pre-shopping if you're going to go to Publix and rely, you know, on the BOGOs.
2: Right? I would love to see a Bubba Does It video of you trying going grocery shopping by yourself or something like that. Something you haven't probably done in 30 years.
0: I probably need to do that.
3: No, Bubba, you actually would probably storm. Actually, it'd be a good video, but you would storm out of Publix or just when you got the prices.
0: I will tell you this.
3: Yeah, they're bad.
0: The women at Publix, the MILFs at Publix.
2: Well, certain Publixes. You're probably describing your experience on the West Shore one.
0: Yes.
2: Yeah. That's not every Publix.
0: Oh, my God. The West Shore Publix, which has all those rich people behind them on the water. Oh, my God.
2: Now, I will say this. The Barrio Publix by me at Waters, it gets all those Latinas that are all pumped up everywhere. Their lips, their butt, their breasts.
0: Full sleeve tattoos.
2: And they're not modest. when they go grocery shopping, everything's hanging out.
3: Yeah, there's one in there's one in Wesley Chapel that it's all old people or Spanish people.
2: Yeah.
0: Hi, who's this? You're on the air. Go ahead.
5: Hey, Bubba. Good morning. This is Delaware Scott. I talked to you a few times.
0: Hey, bud.
5: Listen, I'm going to give you something that I hope is going to make your day and show the brilliance of you. I'm a Stern fan. I've been with him since I come on Sirius in 06. That's where I got you. I still listen to Stern. I still love Stern. He changed? Yeah, so what? But there's one thing that he started doing. When you said that Robin was free of her cancer, I went back to his show and listened to it yesterday, the June 1st show. Well, he did something that you've been doing for years, and I've never heard him do this prior, where he, you know how you ask Alexa things and you bitch her out?
0: Yeah.
5: Well, he did this with ChatGPT, and the ChatGPT voice would come on. Like, he would ask ChatGPT a question, and then the ChatGPT, I believe it was ChatGPT, would then answer like how you've been doing for years. So,
0: realistically, I mean, I was one of the very first air personalities to do that. I've been doing it, God, since almost Alexa was around. And so I'm like, I wouldn't say that Howard took it from me. You know, it's just probably a natural evolution. One of his guys probably maybe heard it on my show or on others. And so, you know, I'll tell you one thing. Lummy's full hot on the new Jackass movie. Because they blatantly ripped me off with shocking the balls and shocking the testicles. Nobody ever did that. Nobody. And I guess
3: they do stunts. It's absolute ripoff, Bubba. I saw it. This fan, Aaron, sent me a clip, the 30-second clip of it. And I saw it, and I go, wow, what a blatant ripoff.
0: I mean, Court TV on their sidebar program wouldn't give us the credit as to having Brooke Hogan on the air. They instead, you know, accredited it to her.
5: They just dance around it.
0: Yeah, we don't get near the credit we should. But, you know, that's the world that I've created, and it's the world that I got to live in.
2: It's the world I know.
5: And I'm not saying Howard did that either, because I still like him. I mean,
0: listen, Howard and I mean, Howard is.
5: I love you. I listen to you more.
0: Howard is still.
5: Honestly, I swear.
0: Howard is still a very close friend of mine. He never misses a birthday. He never misses a holiday. I always get a card from him or a nice email. I have nothing but love for that guy, and I'll always be respectful and appreciative of the opportunity he gave me. I wouldn't be sitting here today able to have carved out enough an audience to make a living had he not given me the stage and the platform he did for 5 years that I worked for him and with him at Sirius XM. So
2: Lummy should book Beth O. She's got a new book out for her animal thing. Why don't you reach out and get that book?
0: Yeah, you know what?
2: So Bubba can do an interview with Beth about her new book.
0: You know what? But here, Brian, here's what I'm thinking, is that I respectfully get a hold of Howard first and said, Howard, before I reach out to Beth to potentially book her on the show, I want to have your blessing first. You know, like,
2: He'll give his blessing. He wants those books sold because every book that's sold is less money he has to pay for her animal fetish.
0: But what I'm just saying is, like, that would be kind of the right protocol, would it not?
2: Yes, okay. I guess, you're going to reach out to a friend's wife.
0: Yeah. Yep. Yeah, you know, just reach out to him and say, can I contact her publicist, or can you put a good word in for us that we're, you know, friend, not foe, and I'd love to have Beth on to promote her book. Do I have your blessing for that? And then, you know, at that point, because you can't, like, I wouldn't just out of nowhere, hey, sir, I appreciate you. Thank you so much for the heads up. Like, Brian, like, if I needed to get a hold of your wife for whatever reason, I need to go through you. Like, me and your wife don't have a history of communicating.
2: No.
0: So if I needed, like, and the only time I'd get a hold of her without you knowing is if, like, I was going to pull some kind of surprise birthday party for you.
2: Which, or, I hate surprises, right, so exactly. It wouldn't be a good idea.
0: Which you'd automatically get mad at me. So anyway, tell us about your Connecticut vacation.
2: Yeah, so I had to go up there for my niece's high school graduation. Man, you know, that trip cost me a penny because the hotel's not cheap. My sister-in-law, during the summer, they pretty much live on their boat. They've got a 50-foot Sea Ray that they have docked in a marina down there.
0: I know a lot of people that do that, and it is very, very cost-efficient and fun.
2: It's I don't know about cost efficient.
0: You don't want to be out there in November, but like
2: well, you can't be. You got to winterize your boat,
0: right? But you know, you the summer certainly is cool.
2: Yeah, and look, it's beautiful. The weather's amazing. I get all of that. It's just I wouldn't want the inconvenience of living on a boat, like. You know, it's a nice boat, don't get me wrong, but they've got no refrigerator space. You know, you can't really, like, comfortably sit and have conversations. It's not how I would choose to live. But they like doing it. That's their jam.
0: If it was just two people, then that would be far better than trying to entertain somebody.
3: But please, here's $76, $20.
2: Here's the problem with it. So it's in like just outside of Westbrook. It's Westbrook, Connecticut. So it's on the water, probably like 30 minutes outside of New Haven. So we can fly into New Haven Airport on a Velo. That's super convenient.
0: A Velo?
2: Yeah.
0: Wow. If somebody was to bet me $1 zillion that there was an airline called a Velo, I would take that bet.
2: And, well, I only like flying direct. I don't do layovers.
0: I'm the same as you are.
2: And so that's the only direct flight into New Haven. So that's what I'm taking. Breeze also flies there, but not from Tampa, I don't believe. But anyways... The problem, though, is there's no big name hotels around there. So you have two choices. You either have like Econo Lodge and crap hole 1- and 2-star motels, or you have where we end up staying, which is called Water's Edge Resort. And it's, you know, it's beautiful. It's on the water. It's just
0: but it's expensive.
2: Oh my God! Like
0: $550 a night.
2: $550 a night, man.
0: Oh man!
2: And I'm a Marriott's points guy. I don't pay for hotel rooms. So yeah, I got clipped for $1,600 for the hotel.
0: Oh, wow. That's killing a brother.
2: Then the rental car.
0: Still hurting over that.
2: Rental car was $300. Airfare, because I had to fly.
0: That's actually pretty cheap for 5-6 days of rental car.
2: Yeah, it was Thursday to Sunday.
0: Oh, okay. So three on that.
2: Three on that, which wasn't tragic.
0: Now, are you Johnny, get the insurance guy, or let your own?
2: No, I'm Johnny, American Express Platinum guy. Right. I'm covered. Right, so right. I use my Amex benefits for
0: so
2: that.
0: So you got that.
2: Then
0: you got so many travel hacks.
2: Then $1,000 for the graduate, right? Got to give a nice gift.
0: Hold on. How much?
2: $1,000.
0: G-ball?
2: It's my niece.
0: I know, but
2: you know,
0: I thought maybe $500 would have been.
3: Yeah, I know,
0: for
3: my uncle.
0: I would have come up with $500.
2: My wife's goddaughter, you know, yeah. And we gave the sister $1,000. So
0: Jesus,
2: but it ends up costing me, and then meals out and everything. It's just. You know,
0: you're looking at, like, even your daughter that may have eaten for the kids' menu, you're looking at probably an average cost of 20 to 25 a head.
2: Oh, it was $50 a head. It's expensive stuff. And so, you know, it was a nice trip and all. I do love the weather, though. This time of year, you get, like, high of 83, and then at night it gets down to 60.
0: Yeah.
2: And sometimes you need, weather.
0: Sometimes even, like, maybe you'll get lucky and get a 58 or a 57 for the low, or you just put on, like, a light little, you know, raise warm-up or whatever that you may have, you know?
2: Yeah, and so when we go back up to Massachusetts, we go up, our friends host a beer Olympics, and...
0: Now, will that be with or without child?
2: Oh, she comes. Yeah, there's a sitter for the night of the actual beer Olympics, and we're defending gold medalists, so we're gonna hold down the fort again.
0: What do the beer Olympics consist of?
2: So beer pong, cornhole, and flip cup, and then sometimes a relay race.
0: Do you compete as couples?
2: Yeah, you compete as couples.
0: Right.
2: So Steph is competitive.
0: You and your wife are defending champions of the beer cup.
2: We are defending. We've won 3 of the 4 times we've gone. We show those mass holes how to do it, man.
0: So I gotta thank you, because about a year ago, you're like, hey, I know you travel, I pretty much exclusively travel Southwest, because the place that I go to, Indiana, has Southwest like 3 direct nonstops, and I'm like you, Brian, I don't do layovers.
2: Yeah, but Southwest has gotten expensive.
0: I know. But about a year and a half ago, you told me, hey, you need to sign up for the Southwest Visa. Now, it's kind of high interest rates, but don't carry a balance or try to pay it off as quick as you can, because you get like 50,000 upfront points, and you know, then anything that you spend sometimes can be 3 and 4 times point gimmicks based on, you know,
2: the category.
0: Yeah, fuel, lodging, et cetera, et cetera. So I have built up a nice little nest egg of Southwest points from you. And I go, let me book my 2 Indiana trips this year. One in August that I'm going to, you know, see up to Warsaw, you know, for the alumni night and all that. That's my annual trip. Brian's going to be hosting, I think, Thursday.
2: Wednesday, Thursday, Friday.
0: Yeah, Wednesday, Thursday, Friday. So that's an annual trip. And then I go to PRI now in the second week of December, and I meet my dad, Doug Clem from Reno. I meet him, and we do the PRI convention, and it's a way for me to see my dad, you know, which I like. So, Brian, I go to book my airfare last night. Both flights, the August flight and the December flight, I had enough points to pay for both flights, by the way, both flights are nonstop, no stopovers, and I still got like 2,500 points left, and they had a couple little knickknack upgrades, but my total cost for one flight was $11.94, because I think I picked a preferred seat or something.
2: Well, no, they charge you the $5.60 per person for tax. No, if you're using points, you get to choose a preferred seat for free. So you're just paying the tax. It's $5.60 a copy.
0: Yeah. So I literally the total
2: $11.20.
0: Yes, for four flights, nonstop, didn't cost. I'm like, man, if I would, you know, because normally I would have all the chargers that I've met. So now, Brian, I try to exclusively, my gas, my groceries, anything that I buy, I try to exclusively use my Southwest Visa card, and then I just try to pay it off at the end of the month, which I do.
2: And you get free, if you need it, or Merch Crick needs it, you get free check luggage because you're a Southwest card holder. So that saves you $50 a bag on that.
0: Yeah. So we never check luggage, though. Like, I never check luggage. Like, that's...
2: I have no choice. My wife is an overpacking fool.
0: Why don't you do the Hogan cut, and Hogan would UPS two day it to the air to, if you know, the,
2: because that's too much work too.
0: Not really.
2: I'll just deal with waiting 10 minutes for my luggage at
0: not
2: the
0: me.
2: Airport.
0: Not me. So anyway,
2: let's go.
0: Let me
2: off this plane.
0: Heather would be like, we have to go down to baggage claim. I'm like, no, we're not. I'm not doing it.
2: You're not getting your luggage.
0: Yeah. Pack light. Pack light or UPS, one of the two.
2: Put it in your prison wallet.
0: Pack light, UPS. So, Patrick Mahomes, now are they just kicking the can down the road on this, Brian? Or like, you know?
2: No, this is more money for him.
0: Was his deal about up?
3: They added 2 years to it.
2: It frees up cap space for future years, and they can push things down the road a little bit, but they also want to lock him up. I mean, he's got probably another six or seven years. Nah.
0: Well, what is he, 29?
2: He shredded his leg, so we'll see how he comes back.
3: I was going to say, that's what one thing that I was a little, thought they would be nervous on, is how is he going to come back from his injury.
0: And then everybody was making a big deal about my Christian Watson Packer wide receiver and how crazy. But I saw a couple people break it down and said, really, it was a pretty good deal for the Packers. Like, the Packers kind of robbed him a little bit. Now, he does have a history of not being healthy, but if he can stay healthy, he's a premier wide receiver with the size of like Mike Evans, speed and size of like Mike Evans, and they really got a pretty good deal on him. I think it equates to about $30 million a year, and they say the wide receiver market's, you know, exploding as we speak. So he's actually the 19th highest paid receiver in the league, I think.
2: That's too much for him, though. Here's the problem, and this is...
0: Talking about Christian Watson.
2: I'm talking about the Green Bay Packers in general. They do not have a number one wide receiver. You cannot win in today's NFL if you don't have
0: They're trying to make Christian Watson that guy.
2: And they've been. He can't stay healthy. Biggest ability is availability. He doesn't have that, number one. Number two, he has a few drops on some passes that he should have caught. He's just not a true number one.
3: Nope.
2: They're a team that has had three number twos, and that's what's going to stop them from taking that next step.
0: They should have been in the A.J. Brown sweepstakes, is what they should have been. I don't know if AJ Brown, but see, the problem is a lot of these free agents don't want to go to Green Bay because it's so sleepy and there's just nothing to do for a black dude. There's nothing.
3: Plus, AJ Brown wanted to go back with his boy.
0: Yeah. So anyway, Vrabel. And then I saw a report 2 days ago that the Josh Jacobs deal is looking less favorable for the Packers. You know, they thought that potentially, you know, by some accounts that he could get out of this, but it's looking like, as they're investigating the Josh Jacobs, they're obviously their running back number one. He just got arrested maybe a month ago for domestic violence and strangulation And he was at the OTA minicamp deal. He was there. But they're saying, you know, that guy might get suspended or, you know, even have to, like, go do some jail time, and which he, they don't know what his availability is going to be. So they're kind of scrambling around for running back at this point, too.
2: If you're an NFL GM and you're paying more than $5 million a year for a running back, you're an idiot. Because I mean, it's such a plug-and-play position now.
0: Aaron Jones, I wish the Packers would never got rid of Aaron. Aaron Jones just renegotiated his Miami, his Minnesota deal, and he's down to, like, $5.3 million a year.
3: And he didn't want to leave Green Bay.
2: Yeah, I don't get the overpaying for running back. That's the one position that I would save money on. That's the one place where I'm looking for value. I'm going to draft.
0: Parsons isn't going to be available till week 7 at the minimum.
2: I'd use a fourth round pick every single year on a running back if I was an NFL GM.
0: If you look at some of the best running backs ever, they're all fourth through sixth rounders that just broke out and end up being a stud, right?
2: There's plenty of them there that just need a year or two of proper NFL coaching and training and a good offensive line, and you'll see results.
0: Lemmy, we'll get into the Mahomes stuff and other stuff and the girl wrestler, the pitcher that got hit, and I really, really liked what the batter did. It seems like baseball's kind of turning a little bit where you can acknowledge that you're sorry or that a pitch got away from you and you didn't mean to bean the guy. It seems like this is the first year where players are actually being cool about going up and saying I'm sorry for, you know, a potential injury that they didn't mean to happen. You know, did you see the batter on the guy? He went. He immediately called timeout and then went to the pitcher's mound to see if the guy was okay. I like that. You know, the old school Randy Johnson or Roger Clemens or Nolan Ryan. You know, when you there's a percentage, Brian, of their beam balls that just they got away from him and they didn't mean to hit the guy, but they just stood there on the mound, stone faced, and would not acknowledge, you know, them plucking you. They just like they were just such hard asses back then.
3: Nolan Ryan did it because he never wanted the batter to feel comfortable, so he didn't want to show like, oh, I didn't mean to do that. Yeah. Then the batter's like, oh, okay. He wanted to have the batter
0: be afraid that he.
3: Oh, did he do it on purpose or did he get away from him? He wanted to make sure that we don't dig in on me.
0: Yeah. Yeah, and if you dig in on him, if you just go with your cleat and try to dig in and get a good grip, then he'd hit you.
3: Oh, yeah.
0: Because that was disrespectful. He'd at least brush you off. I think out of all the pitchers in our lifetime, that guy might have been the biggest badass ever. Like, he had rules. He was a pitcher that actually had rules. And if you disrespected him or dug in or anything, he's going to hit you.
3: He was a good old Texas boy.
0: He was. Wasn't he 6'7"?
3: No. I think you're thinking of Randy Johnson. No, Nolan Ryan was, I think, 6'5"?
2: 6'2".
3: What? That's it?
2: That's it.
0: 6'2".
3: Wow.
0: Back with that and more next. Hold on.
6: 1, 2, 3.
7: Torture never stops. The Bubba the Love Sponge Show.
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0: 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Revolution.
1: Oh.
0: Your ears are in for some severe blunt force trauma. No! Bubba the Love Sponge. The Bubba the Love Sponge Show.
2: So, yesterday, Lummy, I was over near my mom's. And I went to lunch. You guys, Brian probably has been there. And you probably have as well. Stonewater's.
3: Oh, yeah.
2: No. Right there on Bell Lake.
3: Yeah, it's a nice little restaurant.
2: Oh, my God. And then their outside deck.
3: Yeah, on the lake.
2: And
3: yeah.
2: It's way bigger than you'd ever think. Eric and I had lunch over there yesterday and met the daytime manager, Jimmy.
3: Nice.
2: And he was super, super cool and fan of the program. And then my waiter was excellent. And he was like, hey, I just want to let you know, about 10 years ago, I was doing irrigation in Orlando, and you got me through some really tough times back then. So I was like, nice. Oh, my God, thank you. But, man, I never knew that that place was so...
3: What'd you get? Because there's a couple things on there that are...
2: I got the wings, because we were just in there for, like, an appetizer gimmick, because I was waiting for something. I had to burn an hour over in that area. But I kind of wish I would have got the crab rangoon.
3: Oh, yeah, so you were popping off on that happy hour.
2: Yeah, the happy hour appetizer gimmick. She got loaded fries. I got eight wings, buffalo style. They were really good. And then the manager, Jimmy, came over and was like, listen, I'm going to treat you guys to dessert, which my diet certainly didn't need. But we had the double chocolate cake that literally, if you go to Stonewater, is it Stonewater or Stonewater's?
4: Stonewater.
3: Yeah, Stonewater.
4: Not plural.
3: Yeah.
2: Not plural. Stonewater.
3: Correct. Yeah, Stonewater.
2: If you go there, man, and you order the double chocolate cake for dessert, it's big enough to feed three. Like, I'm not kidding you. Like, share it. What do you get when you go? So you obviously are familiar with this place.
3: Yeah, yeah.
2: Did you see all the money they've put into the... I guess when it was a place called Mosquitoes, it was a dump.
3: Yeah, and then it was like that old school. It was kind of like that on the lake kind of.
2: Dominic, the owner's name's Dominic, and he's you know, an Italian, very rich Italian dude, and he came in and dumped like $5 million into the place and put all new seawalls in, and they got an outdoor wedding venue to the left. Like, I got a whole tour of the place. It's really nice.
3: Oh, really?
2: What do you like there?
3: I like their California chicken sandwich. I like their wings.
2: I saw the California chicken sandwich on the menu.
3: Yeah, I like their wings because the happy hour, you get dollar wings.
2: Oh, they do?
3: Yeah, they're dollar wings.
2: That.
3: Yeah.
2: Oh, no.
3: And they have some good pasta there, too.
2: We need to go crush the dollar wings.
3: Yes, we do.
2: We'd hurt a place on that.
3: Yeah,
2: deal.
3: We would.
2: So it's right on 41, just north of 54, about maybe 3 miles.
3: Yeah, if you're going north, it's on your right.
2: It's on your right-hand side.
3: Blue roof.
2: Big blue roof. Real modern-looking place. And it's on Bell Lake. I didn't know Bell Lake was as big as it is.
3: Oh, yeah. There's a bunch of lakes up there. Well, it is in Lando Lakes, so...
2: You ever been there before, Brian?
4: Not to Stonewater, but
2: no.
4: I've driven by it. I'm looking at the menu now. It looks delicious.
2: It's pretty good.
4: How about that lakeside cauliflower? Would you order that,
2: no,
4: Bubba?
2: Not ordering
4: half
2: not
4: a head of cauliflower roasted on a cedar plank and topped with whipped cream cheese, aged Gruyere, and fresh herbs.
2: People
4: sound great.
2: People don't realize. Yes, I am a fat ass, but I am I do like some stuff that people probably thought I never would. Like, I almost got that ahi tuna appetizer, and then
4: poke nachos?
2: I almost got the pokey nachos.
4: Yeah, that sounds great, too.
2: I almost got those, but...
4: How is it, though, being with a partner who can't eat, which eats like a two-year-old?
3: Well, actually, I would have thought reverse. It's almost like reverse. Like, you would think Bubba would eat how Merch Crick does.
4: Yeah.
3: Fries
2: and...
3: Yeah, no.
2: Merch Crick's like, I'll take the loaded fries, no chives.
4: Bread, fries, will she do chicken fingers?
2: No.
4: What will she do?
2: She'll do french fries, biscuits, bacon, pizza... With cheese pizza, and she prefers her pizza to have no tomato sauce on it.
4: What?
2: Yeah.
4: Just cheese and oil and bread?
2: Yes. Maybe if you could throw some garlic, like if she was to build
4: her own... She likes white pizza?
2: Yeah. Like, yeah. So that's all. That's about all she likes. Oh, she likes olives, and she likes pickles.
4: What?
2: Yeah.
4: That's all she eats. What's she eat for breakfast? Biscuits?
2: She'll have, like, two pieces of bacon.
4: Does she eat eggs?
2: No. She likes cake.
4: Likes eggs in cake.
2: When you ask her, do you like eggs, her answer, because you know your significant other's answers, right? Like, you just know how she's going to answer. She's like, I like it. So my mom would be like, my mom was trying to one day quiz her on what she likes. My mom's like, do you like eggs? And Erica goes, in cake. My mom goes, oh, okay. She likes candy.
3: She likes like a bagel or bread, right?
2: Yeah, she likes bread, but yeah. It's amazing she's able to keep her little petite little body because everything she likes is really bad for you. Like just chocked full of carbs.
4: Yeah, carbs or fat. That's yeah, it.
2: Exactly.
4: That's what she's living off of. Very little protein in that diet.
2: I know. I mean, I'm not giving her near the protein I should.
4: Yeah, you need to give her a little milkshake every day.
2: Yeah, I can't. That ship has sailed.
4: Really?
2: So anyway.
4: You're slowing down. You need to get up with up to Destin and get you.
2: I can. I can go every day if I want, but I just, life lately with the studio and what we're just, you know, just getting the place ready and just, I've been, you know, like today, I got to run to the bank because the new credit card, biggest bunch of bull crap.
4: Wait, real quick. You haven't gotten his ed from in that seat right there?
2: No.
4: Oh, you got to christen the studio.
2: No.
4: Let's do it right now.
2: I'm afraid to
4: Let's
2: christen.
4: Let's do it live on the air. You don't have a hair on your ass. If you don't call her in, summon her in, nobody will see anything, and you get it while you're doing the show.
3: Hey, Daddy, I'm
4: That'd
3: here.
4: Be the coolest thing ever.
2: Brian,
4: Let's do
2: if
4: it.
2: You want to get us canceled.
4: How? There's no way you're getting canceled.
3: Yes, you can. Yeah, on YouTube you can. Yeah.
4: How? Nobody
3: Brian.
4: Sees
3: it's
4: nothing.
3: Brian,
2: not only am I not going to do that, but I'm not even in like at 8 in the afternoon come in here and break one off for in fear that Macho Man can turn on any camera at any time. You don't understand.
4: Yeah, he's no under console camera.
2: He can. I don't want him seeing me at my console with my. like, I mean, I, you know, I can't.
3: You see little Merch Kirk's head bouncing up and down?
2: Yeah, no, I don't want to know. No.
4: Oh, man.
2: I'm sorry.
4: You've gone soft.
2: And you know what? Here's the deal. I only got laid one time in the old studio. One time.
4: Really?
2: In the one that on Nassau. Now, Lemon, that's a different street. That's a different conversation that we're not going to have.
1: In NFL news, the Chiefs are adding 2 years to Patrick Mahomes' contract, reworking the deal that ties him to Kansas City through 2033 at a value of $504.75 million.
2: So that's what his all-in number is when they add the two, or what's left on it, because his initial contract was over $500 million.
3: Correct.
2: Right?
3: Yeah.
2: So this one is just maybe added. I mean, what is the yearly, what's the yearly average you go out to, like 50 million?
4: Over 50 million.
1: Making it the first NFL deal valued at over half a billion.
4: $64 million in 2027.
3: You know, the sad thing is that so Baker's up for his new contract.
2: I heard, now let me just play this out and we'll go to Baker because I heard some things about
1: dollars. Me too. The new money on the contract is worth $239.05 million from 2026 through 2033, with the first 4 years being guaranteed at signing and all $500 million change becomes guaranteed through contract mechanisms. In fact, Mahomes can make up to $522.25 million through incentives and escalators beginning in 2027 when the new money begins. The deal averages $64 million per year.
2: Is he the best quarterback in football when he's healthy?
3: I think he's
2: not. I mean, I think he's in the top three or four.
4: I think Josh Allen's probably the best quarterback.
2: I was going to say I think that guy, Josh Allen, you know,
3: Matt Stafford,
2: you know, I think the kid from New England's going to be a rock star. You know, you don't think so?
3: I think
2: he's going to have a harsh realization? They're going to have
3: the second hardest schedule, I think, in
4: the league
3: this year.
4: Yeah, they had a pretty easy schedule. Yeah.
2: So if we talk about Baker Mayfield, I'm hearing that he's kind of pissed.
3: Whoa.
2: And he's not real happy. This is his last year on his deal. And they usually, the way the NFL usually works is you don't let your star quarterback that's came in and saved your franchise and came in under really, really extreme conditions, and that is taking over from, the greatest of all time, and to inherit that and be instantaneously competitive. You know, listen, the Bucks' woes and anything are not on Baker Mayfield. Like, you know, I think that guy deserves, and you usually don't let your star quarterback, Brian, correct me if I'm wrong, but you usually don't let your star quarterback play on his last year deal. On like, you button him up left and added, two or three, four more years so that he's not actually on his last year. That's kind of, it's kind of looked at as disrespectful.
4: Like he has a prove it year or something like that.
2: Right. And so usually if you're all in on a guy and he is the guy, which I would say he's the guy. Like, I don't think they have any other options, and I don't know they can.
4: I think they may be hitting reset after this season. Well, if I'm the Bucks, I wouldn't lock up money in him.
2: Really?
4: Because, yeah.
3: Well, that's the thing. This
4: because
3: is why
4: I don't know if they're going to be competitive. You can you look, the worst thing you could be in the NFL is 9-8. 9-8, 8-9. That is the purgatory that you can't get out of. It's what happened to the Steelers forever with Tomlin, is he would always have them in or on the cusp of the playoffs.
2: Of a wild card.
4: And they were always had a winning record.
2: And they never won the division. They're always a wild card.
4: And you just can't, you can't regularly make any deep run into the playoffs.
2: So do you think the Bucs will not succumb to Baker's madness and they'll...
3: They won't.
2: He won't get a deal, and he'll be on his last year, and he's going to be full hot.
3: Rumor has it, I heard from an agent that's in the know, is that he is looking for, and the Bucks will not pay this, but he's looking for a $50 to $60 million a year contract.
2: No way.
3: Yes.
2: No,
3: that's what he wants because Daniel Jones got $44 million.
2: And here's the deal: I'm on Baker's side. Like, I think that they should commit like 3 years to him, but. He's not a $50 million year quarterback. He's a 30, 35 guy.
4: He's probably 40 to 45 in today's NFL.
3: Yeah, but because what Daniel Jones got, so he obviously thinks he is better than
2: 44?
3: Yep. So he thinks he needs at least
2: 50. He is better than Daniel Jones.
3: That's why he wants $50 to $60 million, and the Bucks won't pay it.
2: You could probably see where you kind of understand his argument, right? I mean, comparatively, I think he's better than Daniel Jones, but the Giants rolled out, what, 44 a year for him?
3: No, the Colts did.
2: I mean, the Colts?
3: Yeah.
2: Yeah, he was a former Giant, wasn't he?
3: Yes, he was.
2: Yeah.
4: I would give Baker I would add an extra year of guaranteed money and try to get him for 40 to 45. But even then, you gotta look at the squad there and say, is this a team that we can win with? Is Egbuka going to turn into a number one? Is Godwin going to hold up?
2: Evans is gone, right? We lost him.
4: Evans is gone, and so now you don't have a legitimate number one wide receiver.
2: Godwin is kind of like a Christian Watson might get tweaked deal.
4: Well,
2: right?
4: Yeah, he got hurt and came back and wasn't quite himself. And Egbuka started out looking great when Evans was on the field with him, but on the second half of the season when Evans wasn't out there and teams could double team Egbuka, he didn't do much. I just don't know. What I don't want the Bucks is to get stuck in this, like I said, 8-9, 9-8 rut. I would rather be
2: four and thirteen
4: for two seasons and then get rebuilt and be ready to compete again.
2: And arguably they're in the easiest division.
4: It's not arguably. Their division's a joke.
2: Oh yeah, it's a joke. I mean, Atlanta, they're in a rebuild. The Saints are just a mess. Carolina, they're a mess.
4: Well, Carolina, Bryce Young turns into something, they've got a squad. I mean, they've got, Tet McMillan. They've got the other young wide receiver that they've got. Who's their running back that did really well last year? Help me out. The Panthers.
3: Rico
4: Dowdle? But yeah. No, they had the other one. Chuba Hubbard?
3: Chuba Hubbard and Rico Dowdle, The two thing.
4: Yeah, but so
2: does Baker predict what's going to happen? Does Baker play out? They don't give him a new deal. He plays out this year. If he balls out and they go like a 12-5 or 11-6, which is kind of over the hump of their 9-8 kind of deal. They make the playoffs. They maybe win one round, but they have an obvious uptick from what they've been producing. Does at that point? Does Baker get a long-term deal with here?
3: No.
2: Do you think he's gone?
3: The Bucks will not pay the money. The Bucks.
2: So who do you go? Who do you go get?
3: They will go get a veteran that's cheaper, and then get someone in the draft. Unfortunately, and then Todd Bowles will have a bad year, and then they'll fire him, and then the renovations will come through, and then they'll try to roll out some crap at the new stadium to get people in.
2: Man, you got it pretty much laid out, don't you?
3: Because that's the same thing the Glazers do every single time. They have
2: they tank the

0: and Brad Johnson, and they brought in Tom Brady. Right?
1: Correct.
0: Neither one of those came through their system via the draft. They got them, you know, they got on the backside of their career, veteran, good, solid quarterback, and they built an unbelievable lights out defense around them, and they had two studs for a wide receiver. That's what the Bucs do. So you're saying, Lemmy, they're going to let Baker Mayfield go to free agency.
1: Yes.
0: They'll bring in some other veteran. That
1: will keep us competitive, almost like they did with Jeff Garcia. We'll flounder on five or six wins. They'll fire Todd Bowles. Then they'll obviously get ready to bring in a new regime. They'll probably even fire the GM. And,
0: I don't see Todd Light going anywhere.
2: Jason Light.
0: Yeah, Jason Light.
1: Well, I think if Jason Light's going to want to stay, you know, with the new coach. So it all depends on that. But yeah, right. New coach, new regime, and then a new stadium with that $1 billion that they want.
0: Here's what this happened: Texas versus Kansas City Royals yesterday. The pitcher gets hit right square in the head.
2: Seth Lugo, former Ray.
1: Yeah.
0: Oh, really?
2: Yeah.
0: Man, you know what? I look at the Dodgers lineup. Two of the five starters they got, Rays, Snell and Glasgow.
1: Yeah.
0: I mean, like, my God.
1: I think Glasnow got hurt, though, too, so.
0: Yeah.
1: In the Rays way, they get rid of
2: him. I was wrong. Seth Lugo never pitched for the Rays. I'm thinking of the Julio Lugo, I think was the shortstop.
1: But they had a Seth Lugo.
2: Really?
1: Yeah.
2: So not this guy.
0: So yesterday when they beat the Red Sox, it was nice to see Mullins finally show that power that he had in Baltimore. You know, now I know he's batting 179, I think, with maybe four homers.
2: He's got that over 180. He's been heating up.
0: Yeah, he's been the Mendoza line. Is that what they call it?
2: I'll tell you right now, the 200. Yeah. The last two games the Rays won have been because of the bottom of the order, not because of the top.
0: You
2: so.
0: Know who I really like on the Rays?
2: Who's that?
0: I like that catcher,
2: Nick Fortes?
0: Yeah. Not because of his bat. He has a cannon when it comes to gunning guys out. He might be, I don't know if they have statistics. I'm sure they do, and I haven't seen them. But, like, what is he one of the best guys at picking guys, stolen base guys off? Because it seems like every time I watch a game, he's gunning a guy down, and he puts that ball right where the guy's hat's going to. Like, he has great ball placement. Is he recognized as one of the better catchers in throwing guys out or
1: the
0: no?
1: The Rays did get him for his play. He's
0: unbelievable.
2: It's more framing pitches and helping the pitcher, you know, maximize. But he's not top five.
0: I know he's third or fourth.
2: William Contreras is...
0: I know that he's pretty good on challenging balls and strikes. I know that he's got a pretty good percentage on that. I saw that statistic somewhere. But
1: Nick Fortes is 38th.
0: 38th in what? Catching stolen base guys?
1: Caught stealing rates.
0: Oh, my God. I thought he was way better than that.
1: Yeah, he's...
0: I guess the Rays have a catcher that they're bringing up to the system that's supposed to be...
2: They've got two.
1: Yeah, they do.
0: Supposed to be a stud.
2: They've got two. They've got Nathan Flewelling, who's ranked number three overall in their but he's in high A right now, but he's moving up quickly. He's really showing stats that no Rays catcher has put up ever. And then they have another one who's doing really well.
0: Back in the day, man, when you'd have a catcher, I don't know if Johnny Bench was an over 300 guy, but you'd have or Pudge. Or, you know, so
1: Mike Piazza.
0: But, like, you'd have a guy. It's such, you know, because the catcher, batting-wise, sometimes is a throwaway at-bat. Because they're just not that good. Because they can't be, you know, really, really good defensively and, you know, good on the bat. But is Piazza the last guy that really, really was an over 300 guy, had power, and could gun you down stealing?
2: Raleigh had a season last year.
1: Or Pudge. I mean, Pudge was right there. Ivan Rodriguez.
0: Yeah.
2: Will Smith of the Dodgers is pretty good.
0: How about the longtime guy for the Cardinals?
1: Molina? The guy that just died?
0: Did he just die?
1: Yeah, I sent you the plane crash on Monday.
0: Oh, that was him?
1: Yeah.
0: I never knew it was him.
1: He was a pilot, yeah.
0: No, hold on. Was he the one that had been there like...
2: Oh, he survived.
1: Did he?
2: The pilot and co-pilot were going to pick him up.
0: Oh,
2: and he wasn't on the plane yet.
0: Oh, really?
2: They died en route to him.
0: Was he the most recent guy? Like the one that just retired a few years ago?
1: Yes, yeah.
0: That was Molina?
1: Yes.
0: He was good, wasn't he?
1: Yes, he was.
3: I think most of them are pretty in tune to it. This one.

0: goodness. Back up the middle, off of Lugo's heading into right.
1: And this is what I love right here. So, in today's baseball, you can actually feel bad for the guy instead of just going to first base and standing there, you know, as the hitter, standing on first base, just acting like, yeah, you know, whatever, bitch. I hope you get better. The guy, as soon as he hits it.
0: We're pretty in tune to it.
1: The hitter. Is it Nemo? Nimo?
2: Brandon Nimmo.
0: This one.
1: Oh. So as he runs, look at, he grabs his head like, oh my God.
0: Oh my goodness. Back up the middle, off of Lugo's head.
1: So then he immediately calls timeout.
0: To right field. And
2: well, do you know why?
0: Is
2: Bubba, they were teammates on the Mets together.
1: Oh.
2: So they had a history together.
1: I know. They played
2: together for quite a few years.
1: But this is, you know, outside of the baseball norm where you're not supposed to go check on the guy. You're supposed to just stand there stone-faced.
0: Awful.
2: Yeah, they played together for six or seven years with the Mets.
1: And Nemo, or whatever his name is, goes over and actually checks on the pitcher.
0: Is out of his mind concerned, got a quick timeout, and races over to check on him. That is...
1: There he is checking on. I like that.
2: Yeah, but they were teammates. Yeah. I mean, they're probably friends.
1: No, I know that, but,
2: yeah.
1: but I like that. The Knicks, I'm sorry, they say that the Spurs... last night have one of the largest chokes ever in professional basketball.
2: It's the largest in the finals ever. The largest deficit overcome in the NBA finals ever.
1: At one time, the Spurs were up in the second half by 29. By 29. And blew it. Absolutely blew it. And had this one guy, who's the guy that, the Fox guy?
2: De'Aaron Fox.
1: There's like 10 seconds left. There's an errant throw. The Knicks turn over the ball. Fox gets it on what looks to be not an unattested layup, but he's got one of the big Knicks guys that are known for blocking. Was it Boozler or whatever? Who's the guy that blocked the layup? All the guy had to do was to take the ball and either catch a foul on the layup or just keep dribbling. You know, like, let me, instead of going, like, if he just would have kept dribbling under the basket and then go over here and they would have had to catch him, they would have had to foul him because at this point the Spurs are up one and there's 10 seconds left. They steal the ball. Well, the only, if you don't shoot the ball and get it blocked like this guy did, which allowed the Knicks to go ahead, throw it up court and hit a last second buzzer beater to win the game as they were at one time down 29. If you just hold on to the ball, the only option the Knicks have is to foul you. And you're going to get at least a 1-1, right?
3: Yes.
1: I mean, like if he doesn't shoot the ball and he pulls up and just keeps running around here, first of all, he's going to squander the clock away a little bit. Instead of having 10 seconds left, you're going to have about 4, and that's a whole different ball game having 4 seconds compared to 10 seconds left. And you're going to get an opportunity to go up, you know, by 3 now instead of 1 because you're going to get 2 free throws. Because the only option the Knicks have is to foul you. They got to stop the clock, so they have to foul you. We'll go through that next. It's the biggest choke in the history of the NBA Finals ever. And Lummy, I wish I could play Charles Barkley's. He really, really lit him up, and it was quite colorful and really, really, really on point. But we'll get a copyright strike because NFL, NBA, NASCAR, Indy, they all lock all that stuff up. So, you know, it would be like...
3: Did you hear Charles Barkley's...
1: about Cardi B?
3: Yeah.
1: Yeah, I was...
2: Must be Cardi D.
3: And then he said, I don't care if they fire me. I got a 7-year contract. Yeah. I'll just play golf all day.
1: I love him. I love that dude. I met him one time in Chicago. Now, it wasn't anything formal where he would even remember me. It was at the China Club in Chicago. And we had a B96 station promotion there. And he happened to show up because he was played for the Sixers at the time. And they were playing the Bulls. And after the game, he came to the China Club because that's where all celebrities and athletes went because they had a specific area just for those people. Well, we had access to that area, too, as you know, being the host radio station. I was in that area, and all the 76ers came in, and he was really the only guy I would care to meet. So I just went, the manager of the China Club took me, Julian Jumpin' Perez, Bad Boy Bill, a couple of us over there, and we met Charles Barkley, and it was just literally, hi, nice to meet you. Yeah, it was a, like, he didn't know who I am. But I did get to shake his hand one time, and he's big. Not bigger than Larry, though. He's like, I think he's only 6'6", 6'7". And Larry's 6'9 all day.
3: No, I think Barkley's only like 6'5", 6'6". Yeah. I think he played way bigger than what he is.
1: Yeah, he did play bigger.
2: 6'6".
1: He's not... I remember when I met Larry the first time, I was like, wow.
2: He says in his book, though, he's only 6'4". He was listed at 6'6", but he's actually 6'4".
1: He was around mound to rebound.
3: Yes, he was.
1: He had the best body position of, you know...
3: Him and Rodman.
2: Rodman. Oh, and Rodman's athleticism
1: was just awful.
2: But we were having this debate. I was at a friend's going away party the other day, and we were having this debate. Would Dennis Rodman even get to play in today's NBA?
1: No.
2: He shot 24% from the field.
1: No. Because they can find somebody just as good on defense that shoots 45%, right? And probably has a three. I don't know. I think how many threes did Rodman have in his career? Like eight?
3: He had a couple. I remember when he was with the Bulls, they let him shoot a couple threes.
1: I will tell you, man, Dennis Rodman knows us, and we've had him in the studio before, and he is completely a mental case.
3: He sure is. We couldn't get him out that day, the Super Bowl.
1: Yeah, we couldn't get him out.
3: Because it was, well, we had the penthouse girls in there,
1: Dion,
3: too.
1: Dion left.
3: Well, so yeah, because
1: so we had Dion on, and then Rodman comes.
3: He drank two bottles of Jaeger,
1: and he drank two bottles of Jaeger. He had makeup on, so yeah. Dion calls me and goes, "Man, I really feel bad for that dude. That dude's got problems." I know, man. He goes, "He had more makeup than a girl I date on." I said, "I know."
3: Yeah, Dion was in and out.
1: Then he goes, "Sponge, next time you have me, don't have something like that in there." I'm like, "All right, Dion, no problem, bro."
4: He's calling shenanigans on the D. The Bubba the Love Sponge Show returns after these words.
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0: So, Lummy, I haven't seen or talked to my boy Tony Smith, former Laker, in probably, I don't even know, 15-plus years. I should maybe have him on as a guest to analyze. I mean, how many games are, what is it, 3-1?
4: Well, there's probably only one or two games left. Yeah, it's 3-1 Knicks.
0: You know, maybe I can get a hold of Tony. It says that he, in 2016, began working as an analyst and studio host for broadcasts of the Milwaukee Bucks basketball on Fan Sports Network. Then in 2018, he became a radio color analyst for Marquette University basketball. Then in June of 19, he was named an on-air personality on KTI, which is probably their sports talk station. I need to see what he's doing nowadays.
4: He still does the. He's still an analyst and studio host for the Bucks.
0: He's a really good friend of mine. Like, to the point where I was telling Brian a story off the air that when he played for the Lakers, I went and met him in Orlando. Got to hang out with James Worthy, Anthony Peeler, Byron Scott, Vlade Divac, and that was in like 93, 94. And he played for the Lakers from 90 to 95, then the Suns, the Heat, the Hornets, in Spain, and then came back to the Milwaukee Bucks for a year, and then Atlanta. So, I mean, I think he actually had some, he was a sixth or seventh man off the bench, and he was really noted for being like a defensive guy. I think one time when the Lakers played the Bulls.
5: In 91,
0: he actually, in one of those games, held Jordan to like less than 20 or something like that. And that was, if you could hold Jordan to 17, you're a stud. You might be able to look that up. I think that we've talked about that before with him.
4: He had two seasons, one in 93-94 with the Lakers and then 96-97 with the Hornets, where he started a lot of games. But, yeah, he was definitely a sixth man, seventh man type of guy.
0: But, I mean, even back then when I knew him, he was making $1.6 million. Then I think his first year he was a second round guy, and that's, I think they only had two rounds back then, and they still do. They only have two rounds.
4: Yeah, he was second round, 51st overall pick. Yeah,
0: made the team. I think his first year might have been like 300, and then like his second year might have been like 9, and then he cracked $1 million. I think he might have made his most money at Miami. I think he signed a pretty big 1-year deal with the
4: Heat. Actually started at $120,000, went to 4, 450, 8, 1, 500. He only made like $3.5 million from his playing days, is what I'm seeing here.
0: He was so good with his money, though.
4: But he's made a lot from broadcasting since then, because he works hard. I mean, he has three jobs broadcasting.
0: Yeah. Anyway, man, I'm going to try to get a hold of Tony.
5: Nice.
0: And see, I mean, Brian, it'd be nice to get his perspective as an NBA player on, and that's what he does. Like, he's a sports analyst now, probably really knows his way around the microphone. I was the first radio guy that ever became his friend, and he doesn't drink. Like, he doesn't drink. Do you know what when the guys would go out to a nightclub? Do you know what he gets? Orange juice and 7-Up mixed. That's what he gets.
4: That's sounds his, like a bellyache.
0: That's his drink. That's his jam. I'm going to get a hold of him, see if we can have him on, man, just to talk about what's going on with the remaining games of the NBA Finals, and probably what's his opinion on what's going to happen to the Greek Freak. Like, isn't he due for a Supermax deal with the Milwaukee Bucks, but is not happy with the direction of the Bucks and is asking for a trade?
4: Yep. Well, yeah, they're not sure what they're doing with him. But,
0: including the same guy who owns the Cleveland Browns owns the Milwaukee Bucks. Did you know that?
4: Yeah, it's a rare thing when you get multiple cities.
0: Yeah. And he and so is it Jimmy Haslam?
4: So he's signed with them through 28-29.
0: But here's the thing. Back in the day, man, you know, you had to kind of honor your contract and you couldn't be a squeaky wheel. But nowadays, man, you can just say, I don't want to be here. My head ain't here. I don't think we're headed in the right direction. I want to trade. And they usually give it to you.
4: Well, he's one of the best players, but he's missing that, you know, that career defining moment in the playoffs.
0: Well, when they went and got that guy from Portland, they were really, looks like they were really, you know, trying to posture to get a championship quality. What was that? The guy from Portland that was lights out 3-point guy,
6: Damian Lillard.
0: Yeah, remember they went and got him. The Milwaukee Bucks went and got him, and I think they since have cut him. They cut that guy.
6: Wow.
0: Lemmy, you know the guy. He's like big time. He's like pro. He's like
6: no, I know. What was his name?
0: What was his name?
6: Damian Lillard.
0: Yeah. But I think they cut him.
6: Oh, because he got injured, looks like.
0: They cut him.
6: I'm just surprised they cut him. But I guess, yeah, his injury. He's had an Achilles injury.
4: A lot of people are saying he's going to be traded before the draft.
0: The Lillard guy?
4: No. Giannis.
0: Freak.
4: Giannis.
0: Who's the people in play?
4: The Heat, the Trailblazers, the Bulls, the Celtics, the Warriors, the Cavs. He wants to stay in the East, but...
0: Man, the Cavs get him. They'll be lights out. Right?
6: Yeah.
0: My Pacers, they're never in play.
4: Well, Halliburton was out injured this year. I know. Never in play. Didn't they make the NBA Finals two seasons ago?
0: I know.
6: It was a long time ago, Brian.
0: I know, but last year was a throwaway season. Halliburton's coming back. They haven't built anything around him, I don't think. I don't think they have anything around. They let the big guy go to Milwaukee. Who was the big guy? Miles Turner. I think they let him go to Milwaukee. I think my Pacers are done.
4: They have Johnny Furphy and Andrew Nembhard and Ben Shepherd.
0: Who?
4: Pascal Siakam.
0: Who?
4: These are good players, man. You gotta follow.
0: All right, so there's 10 seconds left in this ball game last night. 10 seconds left. Spurs up by one. 107-106. 107 Spurs, 106 Knicks. The De'Aaron Fox guy steals an errant pass from the Knicks.
7: De'Aaron Fox just made the most mind-numbing, inexcusable play in NBA history. There is 10 seconds left. The Spurs get a stop.
0: And Lenny, I'm sorry that I'm playing it from some guy that nobody knows of, but this is the only way that I can really play this and not get a copyright strike.
6: The Ball Boy Podcast.
0: Yeah, I got to go with the Ball Boy Podcast.
4: He looks like a ball boy.
0: He's going to break this down. His
4: ball and shaft boy.
0: He's going to break this down the best that he can. and it doesn't. We don't get a copyright strike.
4: Broccoli
7: up
4: head.
7: By one. The ball rolls all the way to the front court, and De'Aaron Fox has it under the rim with OG Anunoby bearing down on him. Every single human that's ever played basketball knows you do not go up for a shot with the defender right there. You take the foul and shoot free throws. And in the biggest moment.
0: So here it is. So it's a missed shot. The ball kind of goes heavy.
4: Long rebound,
0: right up just past the free throw line. The Spurs get it. And there's exactly like 10 seconds left on the clock.
4: Inexplicably, somehow, Anthony Towns and OG Anunoby are the only two back for the Knicks. So they're big, slower guys.
7: Of his life, of the Spurs young players.
0: So here you go, man. All you got to do is keep dribbling round over here.
6: Yep.
0: And then this guy right here is going
4: to
0: run over
4: here. They have to foul you.
0: Yeah. And they got to foul you because they got to stop the clock. Because they got to get you on the foul line so that you can shoot two, hopefully miss. Well, it's a 1-1, so if you miss the front end, you don't get the second.
6: No, San Antonio was... it was a bonus, yeah.
0: So it was a 1-1?
6: It was a 1-1.
0: All right, but this guy's probably a 80-plus percent free throw shooter, and, you know, this is what you do.
4: Well, you can't get blocked at the free throw line.
0: No.
7: Career, the man takes the shot, and he gets blocked. Now the Knicks have the ball with 5 seconds left. And by the way, if you want to stay updated in the basketball world, make sure you're following. This is not to mention that the possession right before that, the Spurs were down by one. Fox calls an ISO and takes a contested...
0: Now let's not forget this. At one time in the second half, the Spurs were up on the Knicks by 29. I mean, at that point, Brian, if you just go down every possession and expire the 30-second shot clock and get a shot up...
4: Well, it's 24 seconds.
0: I mean, 24-second shot clock, but you use all 24 seconds and you get a shot off, you're going to make 40% of those shots. And you'll time out the game. Did they just literally inbound the ball and hand it to the Knicks and let them just? I mean, like, how do you blow a 29-point lead?
6: You act like you've never had a play against the press. You make bad passes. You just continue to make.
0: Oh, were the Knicks pressing?
6: Yeah, they were throwing passes away.
4: But it was 81-52, like with 9 minutes and 40 seconds left in the third.
6: So if you're the Spurs and you're back in the day, would you be popping threes?
0: No.
6: Okay. Well, you go
4: inside. You slow the game down. You gum it up.
0: Get that big man foul, right?
6: Yep.
0: You bring it inside. You get the big man foul. You're burning the clock up. You're just not launching threes. Didn't they launch like 9 threes?
6: Yeah, it was ridiculous.
4: They took 43 threes in the game, and then they had 17 of them, but they had a much higher percentage earlier on.
0: Yeah, exactly. But what was their, outside of the threes, what were their field goal shoot percentage?
4: They went 19 for 43 from two. Which is, that's a terrible percentage.
7: The lowest percentage shot in all of basketball. He missed it, but Castle bailed him out, and then they still had a chance to win, and then he took that layup and got blocked. In the matter of 5 minutes in real life,
0: this first it shows you. Final series winner, New York versus San Antonio. I don't know what this necessarily shows you.
6: That's the percentage of what they had to win.
4: To win the series. The
0: to win the series.
4: Yeah.
7: To now having an 18% chance because they choked the game away in that fashion. And the craziest part, I didn't hear the announcer talk about this once. They just brushed this under. Am I the only one that saw this?
0: Did the Fox guy, did he address the press? Did he do a press conference? Can you try to find it for me?
6: Yeah.
0: And see if the press let him up and be like, what were you thinking? Like, did you know that if you would have held, by the way, you're up by one. Did you know if you would have held onto the ball and gotten fouled with probably 6 to 7 seconds left, you got a one-on-one, and they have to inbound the ball. Inbounding the ball is far harder than to get it on a rebound and throw it out, you know, to the side guy. You know, at that point, if you're inbounding the ball, the Spurs can actually try to set a defense up for the inbound and make it kind of one. They put their one of their tallest guys to get right into the guy that's inbounding the ball's face. Right, that's what they usually do.
4: That's more of a college move. In the pros now, they'll just face guard and they will slow you down. I mean, they're not looking for a steal there as much as they are to slow down and make sure their defense is set.
0: Anybody familiar with the greatest inbound steal job in the history of the NBA?
4: Reggie Miller one?
0: No, Reggie Miller one was good, but Larry Bird steals it from Isaiah Thomas.
4: There's another Pacer.
0: Isaiah Thomas has completely got his head up his ass. Larry Bird steals it, feeds it to DJ, and DJ, they were down, I think they were down by one with like 3 seconds left.
6: Exactly.
0: And Larry, that little sneaky, slow white boy, completely plucked it away from Isaiah and fed it to DJ Dennis Johnson, the only African American with freckles.
4: Yeah, but Reggie Miller, 8 points in 8.9 seconds against the Knicks to win the game,
0: and then was given
4: in game one of the semis.
0: Given Spike Lee the choke gimmick.
4: Yeah,
0: right?
4: I mean it was a choke job.
0: Haven't scored. So here's the Fox guy that took the layup.
8: Haven't scored. Try to get a layup, get up three. You know, make them force them to need a three, and OG made a good block.
0: Everybody's giving him softballs.
6: He looks like he's real distraught over it.
0: Here is, like Brian said, giving the Philly fans a run for their money of being the most savage animals.
4: And look at all these losers with their phones out recording it. I mean, just trash human beings.
0: Exactly. It's trash human beings that's giving content to other trash human beings. And so, you know, if everybody was just peacefully celebrating, you know, maybe drinking some beers, throwing some whatever. But this is just, so this is the New York Knicks fans in New York celebrating their win last night, and it ends up being fights and destroying of taxis and just being a bunch of unruly mob.
4: That guy's got a stick.
0: guy's got a tree.
4: Tree?
0: Guy's got a...
4: It's a white dude guy doing with a tree there. Is that some sage?
0: Did you bring the sage?
4: He's blessing him.
0: So that's one instance, and I got a bunch. I mean, I got an absolute bunch. Here's another example of Nick fans celebrating.
4: Oh, that's nice. Bus stop sign. The cop was right there. Go back. Did you see that?
6: Yeah.
4: There's a cop. Watch around the corner of this newsstand.
0: Right there.
4: Right there. There's a cop watching it all.
0: Right here. Right here.
6: Babyface, are you jumping into that?
0: No. Well, I mean, you make a great point, but you got a radio and you can get backup over here and you can get this thing, kind of handled.
4: And there's just people assaulting with deadly weapons.
0: You also got pepper spray. We know how that works, Lemmy.
6: Yeah. That's true.
0: Guy can't even pull his pants up. And you know what, Brian? Probably 95.
4: This guy's got a bottle of Hennessy.
0: 95 to 99% of these people didn't even go to the game.
4: Oh, I'm guessing 100%.
6: Yeah, it's 100% because they said it's all the people that are outside watching it at like the bars.
0: Yeah. Sports bars and stuff.
4: Yeah. These people did not have the $20,000 for the tickets.
0: Yeah. And let me ask you a question. Are they fighting Spurs fans, or are they just fighting each other?
4: They're just fighting.
0: Because I don't see anybody with Spurs jerseys on.
6: Well, most of they get ripped off.
4: All the cops are there. There's like eight.
0: Look.
4: Jesus.
0: Look. Why? Does Madami got some type of rule that he's given the NYPD not to engage? How can you be a police officer?
4: That cop looks like he has his cell phone out in his right hand recording it.
0: Right here.
4: Yeah.
0: Yeah.
6: He's going to go viral.
4: Is he going to yell world star?
0: Man, that is like, that's disturbing.
4: Yeah.
0: As a cop, you could have defused the five or six or seven that we see. You could have absolutely defused this.
4: Oh, wait, now they're getting involved.
9: Back up.
4: Oh, the cop threw a punch.
0: Hold on. One cop threw like a upper cup Willie. Watch.
9: Back up.
4: Right in the solar plexus.
0: I mean, your team is up 3-1 in the NBA Finals.
6: I hope they don't win.
0: And you, now look at this. Somebody owns this taxi cab. Ugh. Somebody owns this, you know, $30,000 to $40,000 SUV that is a taxi cab. And taxi cabs are huge commodities in the city.
4: This may be even a more expensive one because it's designed to transport people in wheelchairs.
0: Yeah, you're right. This is a handicap taxi cab, so it's probably worth more money. And to have a medallion, that's a whole racket in itself. To have a taxi cab medallion in New York, what gives you the ability to be a taxi cab. If you don't have a taxi cab medallion, you just can't be a taxi cab. And Brian, I think you'll attest, the whole taxi cab medallion thing, that's a whole racket in itself because they only issue a certain amount of them. And wasn't James Comey or one of the guys who got in trouble part of some of the shady stuff that he did was he had taxi cab medallions in New York City?
4: Yeah.
0: Like, that's a whole big thing in itself.
4: That was Mike Cohen.
0: Yeah, something like that. Somebody owns this vehicle. It's somebody's business and potentially livelihood. And what flags are those? Are those
4: Iranian? That's a Palestinian flag.
6: That's Palestinian.
0: Okay, so if I'm the NYPD, which I don't know how effective they are nowadays with their new mayor, I am trying to identify every person that's on this vehicle, and I am arresting them through facial recognition or social media or Facebook.
4: I'm sure they've all been through the system once before.
0: Exactly. Now, what did the
4: at the construction worker there cheering him on.
0: Oh, yeah. And everybody's got their phone out, and everybody thinks this is going to go viral.
4: Oh, such trash. The United Nations of trash up there.
0: Yeah. That's what we've become.
6: Hmm.
0: When I return, we got to get into the fact that I guess last night we bombed the hell out of Iran.
6: Yeah. Yep.
0: Maybe Trump's done playing nice guy.
6: He said, listen, if they don't come up and, well, they...
0: Here's the deal, and we may have taken out their supreme leader.
6: Yeah, remember that guy we saw? Well, the prime minister, remember the guy yesterday that was like, that? Yeah, we sent the drones.
0: That was a real dick.
6: Yeah,
0: well, the guy yesterday was like, the guy yesterday was like, we'll fight back, and if you do this and that, like playing Johnny Tough Guy when supposedly they've been decimated.
6: Yeah.
0: Now, listen, I want everybody to understand, I want this to be resolved as fast. We're pregnant with it. We can't now turn back. So I want this thing to be done as quickly as because that's what we need in order to be able to move on from the situation. I don't think we can pull out. We're pregnant with the kid. Now let's get an abortion fast. But we got to handle this situation.
6: Yeah, he says if they don't sign the peace deal that he gave them, he's just going to keep bombing them.
0: And here's the deal.
4: They don't care.
0: These people don't care, and they don't care to die. They're not afraid of nothing.
6: Well,
0: and there's a reason why 10 presidents have not done what Trump has done, but he's now done what he's done, so now we got to get out of it.
6: Well,
0: now we got to press the gas, because the only thing they respond to is taking life, liberty, and other things away from them, and they're never going to negotiate in good faith, ever. They're going to continue to string this along to make him look stupid, because it does, and we get more and more, disgruntled with how long this goes, and we're paying $4 for gas, and they know the longer they go, the worse it is for him in his own country. People, people are turning on him, and it could all be remedied with getting some type of closure and us being done.
6: Well, they're saying that, like, there's two parts. There's the IRGC and then the Iranians. There's another side of the Iranians. The other side of the Iranians wanted peace, but they are scared.
0: The IRGC are never... I mean, they're the terrorist... guerrilla part of their government.
6: Well, that's all the bombing. All the bombing went them killed pretty much their whole, almost all their leaders of the IRGC.
0: Are dead now?
6: Yes.
0: So what happens next?
6: Well, they're hoping that now that the people that actually want to have peace, and since the IRGC is going to be pretty much dead, that they signed this peace deal.
4: You realize there's other people ready to just move up. I know, but that's what I'm saying.
6: They're just going
4: to
6: keep killing them.
0: There's other cockroaches.
4: But they have to identify them, and it takes weeks to identify who these people are. Right. They don't even know.
0: Right.
4: Who's running it now? Heard Trump after. He's like, we were going to talk to one of them, but he's dead. And then we were going to talk to another one, but he's probably dead too.
0: Yeah.
4: One of the funniest press conferences ever.
0: You can't cut the head of this snake off because it grows back.
4: Right.
0: They grow a new head, and then you got to talk to that dude, then he gets killed, and then you got to talk to the new dude, and you got him up to speed. He needs,
4: it's a hydra.
0: I need a week.
4: This ain't a snake, it's a hydra.
0: Yeah, so the new dude needs a week to get up to speed on the proposal, and then that guy gets killed, then the new dude needs a week. Next thing you know, it's going to be, Christmas, and we're still bombing over there. We need to absolutely be done with it. Bomb it till, war ain't pretty. They're not going to ring him up on a war crime. No, hell no. They're not going to ring him up on a war crime, so let's commit some war crimes. We'll do more of that next.
2: Don't chalk up their behavior to being crazy rednecks.
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3: I wanted to quickly get on this girls wrestling gimmick because I just don't get it. I don't see it. I don't know what they're trying to do.
4: So apparently, Bubba, as I'm reading this headline here, I believe the girl's mom was mad because the opponent was a boy, a trans boy.
3: Oh, well, I mean,
4: yeah,
3: I mean, but hold on.
4: But she didn't know.
3: Oh, so hold on. So is...
4: I think this was a girl's wrestling.
3: Okay, now I get it. Now I absolutely do get it because I didn't understand, okay, if this was a boy wrestler and this girl entered into a boys wrestling competition, then what did she expect?
5: Right. Uncle Eric, $20.
3: But if she entered into, she's a girl wrestler, and they do, and like I said earlier, they do have girls wrestling where you'd be wrestling a girl, then you know, it would be obviously a fairer competition, and you weren't having a genetically, you were having a girl rub all over you, and it, because, listen, wrestling is very up close and personal, and you can rub your genitalia, and your, I mean, your genitalia could happen to scrape by an arm or a, you know, just
4: why do you think I got into it?
3: Yeah.
4: Please.
3: Yeah, please. I wanted some balls on my face. Not. The worst is when a guy would be like, when I was a freshman, let me, I had to go up to the varsity and wrestle because I was 185.
6: Yeah.
3: And the 185 guy didn't have the guy that was like a junior or a senior that could kick my ass. And I was just a freshman, but the 185 guy, he didn't have anybody to wrestle except me. Well, he, you know, I was a freshman and he was a junior and he was like 19 and 6. And like as an, in like an eighth grade, I wrestled like 65 or 70 and I was pretty good. I was like 16 and 5, you know, so I was pretty good. But I, as a freshman, I went to the high school team. I couldn't compete against the guy, you know, that was on the varsity team, but I was the guy he had to practice with. And so he would just kill me. And sometimes he would literally just to add insult to injury, like rub his balls on my face.
5: Oh, so he's just being a dick to be a dick.
3: Yeah, like he'd have me down.
5: It wasn't
3: like
5: a move.
3: No, but like he'd make it part of a move, but he didn't have to do that. You know, he'd have me on my back like in a 3-point near fall, and then like he would do like a spinneroony kind of deal and nut me in the mouth.
5: Would he say anything to you when he did it?
3: No, you didn't really say anything because you didn't want to like piss him off because he'd, you know.
5: No, not you. I'm saying, did he say anything to you while he was rubbing his...
3: No, he was like making it like it was part of the move. I should have bit it. So, you know what? I completely agree with this assessment. You know, Brian, I didn't quite understand... But thank you for the backstory and the further details, because now, you know, this girl's in girls wrestling and she's assuming she's wrestling girls, you know, with boobs and vaginas. And she doesn't have a problem with, you know, having a boob or vagina rub on her or whatever type of physicality or closeness that, you know, high school wrestling presents. But instead, she was wrestling a guy that was disguised as a girl. And at that point, I could see where this could be considered sexual assault. This is sexual assault unknowingly captured by a mom filming her daughter's wrestling match. Kaylee didn't know her opponent was male, but she knew something was very wrong. Today, the @ADFL Legal helped Katie sue the Washington officials who placed gender ideology above her safety. So knowing now, Brian, that this woman entered into a woman's wrestling competition and was expecting to wrestle a woman when indeed she was wrestling a boy that was wearing lipstick, and this is a guy that's wrestling her, yeah, I got a prop. At first, I didn't understand what the problem was, but I had it completely engineered ass backwards. And this girl, when she enters into a... Because girls have girls...
4: You had it from a mentally sane perspective.
3: Yeah, thank you. I got it from a guy that's far more educated and calculated.
4: No, I meant this is... This whole trans thing's crazy stuff.
3: Yeah, it's just... Yeah. It's ridiculous.
4: You don't default to the 1%, one-tenth of 1%.
3: The weirdos.
4: Yeah.
3: Did you see the gubernatorial candidate for California did an interview with that A.B. Hernandez, that girl, that boy that...
5: The track star.
3: That has four track championships in California, and he set the national high school triple for girls, the national girls high school triple jump record, and he beat it by 3 feet.
5: It's pretty good.
3: And so this person's clearly a male competing against girls in California, and the gubernatorial, one of the Democratic gubernatorial candidates did an interview with her saying, I support you 100%. Your mom is an absolute hero for pushing you along and doing this. And if I'm governor, we're going to, you know, basically green light what you're doing.
1: Get up, Callie!
3: Now, I will tell you this. Even though it's a man that's wrestling a girl, and it's not right, I don't see anything where, like, he's rubbing his junk on her or grabbing her boobs.
5: Oh, well, she does yell out, I guess, I'm looking at the article, his fingers are in my...
3: vagina?
5: Yeah.
3: I don't see that either, but let's look.
1: Get up, Callie!
3: It looks like he's giving her a half Nelson. He finally sinks the half Nelson and gets her on the back. So, like, right now...
4: Oh, there it goes. Hold on, there,
1: hold on. Get to your base! Get to your base! Get to your base!
5: Just the whole time, yeah.
6: Why her face looks like that?
3: Again, I can't really see where that hand's going, but I'm assuming if she's saying they were in her vagina or touching her vagina, I can understand where that's a problem. It's just a problem overall. Like Brian said, this less than 1% of our population, regardless of what your political affiliation is, the less than 1% of weirdos that want to dress up boys to compete against girls are just, you know, weird.
4: I mean, you're the one changing, so you compete in the division you were born into. It's that easy. We don't need to change the rules for 1%
3: of the
4: people. Compete
3: in where you I'm sorry, compete into where you line up chromosomally.
4: Yep.
3: If that's the word even.
5: Well, it looks like the mother's also upset because it looks like they reported it after it all happened and the district sat on the report for 2 months.
4: Yeah, they didn't want to mess anything with it.
3: No, they don't want to mess with it because in Washington, they're as woke as you can get. I just don't understand how, I don't care if you're a Democrat or you're a Republican, if you're just like Brian, and Brian probably identifies more as a Democrat than he does anything else, but if he was on the OHSAA or the Washington Girl State Athletic Commission, he would have definitely a problem with this, regardless of where he politically aligns, and be like, listen, regardless of what I am politically, right is right and wrong is wrong, and this is just wrong.
4: At the very least, it should be disclosed to the participants, and they should decide whether or not they feel comfortable participating against the... But this, what they're saying is they didn't even know that she was a he... And so,
5: well, I think in Washington, you don't have to
3: identify.
5: The transgender.
4: Yeah, see, that's messed
5: policy.
4: Up.
3: That's just fundamentally messed up.
4: Out of safety and respect for opponents, you should have to disclose.
3: I think you actually, was it Leah Thomas? Was that her name?
4: Yeah.
3: That guy. Yeah, that guy that won the NCAA girls swimming gimmick.
4: Yeah, it was the number 500th swimmer is a male, and the number one swimmer is a female.
3: He was like 5'10 as a guy. It, like, didn't even make it out of, like, the first round. And I think Brian actually made this synopsis, and he's like, the way that the girls, the other eight girls, or seven girls, I think there's eight total lanes, what they should have done when they were at the finals, the NCAA finals, is when the gun went off, they just all stood there, crossed their arms, and let that numbnut swim by itself and walked off. Just walked off.
4: Yep.
3: That's what they should have done. It would have completely destroyed the competition. It would have made him even look stupider.
4: Well, and it shows women unified against this insanity.
3: Yeah.
4: You know, when you're competing against them, you're kind of endorsing it.
3: Yeah.
4: You're kind of endorsing it.
3: So, you know.
5: Except when you don't know about it.
4: Yeah, well, that's the problem. When you don't know about it, you're not given the choice.
3: That should be criminal.
5: Yeah, but in Washington, you know, they passed the law where you play what you identify as.
3: That's ridiculous. Yeah.
5: And you don't ask questions.
3: And you know what, Brian? I'm not trying to make this a Republican-Democrat deal, but that's the fringe of the Democratic Party that doesn't represent the average Democrat. Like, that is just the woke-ass stuff.
4: There's about 20% of them that are that crazy.
3: And it's just like, that's the 20% that's ruining the party.
4: Yeah.
3: You know, like, let's go back to, you know, Bill Clinton-type Democratic values. I mean, people don't really realize, I didn't. I was critical of Bill Clinton, but... realistically, if we're to be honest, and I know that we have a lot of conservative people that watch the show, probably the majority, but you don't appreciate Bill Clinton until what we got. And we've been through what we've been through in the last, I don't know, 10 or so years. The Bidens and Trump's in, you know, narcissistic megalomania craziness. Bill Clinton had a balanced budget, and we weren't in any wars.
5: Well, if you look at Clinton, because they do the research on it now, his first term, because I watched a couple of documentaries on it, the first term, he was absolutely, everyone hated him. And that's when he had the scandal, things like right. that. And then he had to play nice. So he then just became, hey, let's all get together so the Republicans would stop going after him.
3: So why can't the next person that's the president look at like, hey, listen, Bill Clinton played nice on his second term, killed it. Got a lot of good stuff passed, was more bipartisan than he ever was, and we were healthy.
4: Because they don't care about our country, Bubba. They care about personal wealth and enriching themselves and fundraising mm-hmm. and getting their friends rich. This is not about fixing the country and making it a better place. It's just not. Both sides are scum.
3: Arnold was the same way his first year as governor of California.
4: Arnold was really a good governor of California.
3: No, hold on. But the first term, Brian, if you look, it was kind of touch and go because he wouldn't reach across party lines. He was a real prick.
5: Mm-hmm.
3: And the second term, somebody came and got, I forget, it was one of his Democratic friends that he really trusted and be like, hey, Arnold, you're not going to win the second term unless you change it up a little bit. And he then went on and was more, you know, bipartisan and reached across to, you know, the political aisle and got a lot of great things done. Won his second term and got a lot of good things done. Was a really good president. And a lot of people say, had we not, I don't know what amendment it is, but, you know, where you have to be over 35 and born in America to be the president. A lot of people said if we didn't have that rule, he would have been a good president, Arnold Schwarzenegger. I don't necessarily disagree.
5: No,
3: I liked the guy.
5: Yeah,
3: I liked him a lot. I still like him.
5: I wonder if that scandal would have come out a lot faster.
3: The nanny scandal?
5: Yep.
3: Yeah. So here is from last night. This is footage from last night. Now, I'm assuming this is us bombing them.
5: Yes, us bombing the IRGC compounds.
3: This is the IRGC compounds, you know, where the kind of the guerrilla military portion of the Iranian government.
4: Do we think any of them were actually there?
5: 23 yeah. senior IRGC officials were all meeting. So,
3: and I think, Brian, when you're in a meeting and this hits your building, I don't think it's quite survivable.
5: Yeah, it was in the command and control center.
3: That'd be like you being on Lemon Street just hanging out in Gina's office. Next thing you know, one of these big missiles hits you. I don't even think Tom Bean has a chance downstairs. Hopefully it gets red tape, Ken, too. Just kidding. I want Paula and Tom to be saved.
5: Sorry, Ken.
3: Now, let me, so they're claiming what? And they're also claiming that this guy, who is supposedly the supreme leader and the son of the guy that we originally killed and supposedly maybe lost a leg, that we may have gotten him to?
5: Yes.
3: Now, is it official?
5: I'm seeing conflicting reports.
3: It said Iran has officially confirmed.
5: I know, but that's where, because you get these different people that are coming out and saying it, but I have not seen it.
3: I mean, was last night, you know more about this than me, I mean, I'm asking in question form because I don't know. Was last night our most aggressive bombing since we started this other than our first initial attack?
5: Yes.
3: Last night was?
5: Yes, it was.
3: And supposedly we got this guy?
4: I have not seen a single thing confirming that story.
3: Yeah, who's the next guy up, though? Like, you know, we got to deal with that guy now.
5: But see, I'm seeing this story, too, where now they're showing a video of him.
3: Of this guy?
5: Talking about that guy, about the airstrikes from yesterday.
3: If you can find that for me, I'll just send it to you. So you sent me where they're saying you didn't get us catch. You know, good luck, try again.
5: Yes.
3: I don't know if that's a position. Okay, here he is. I mean,
7: Salam bar millat aziz va mubariz ma.
5: But then some people are saying,
3: "Hold on, we don't even know what he's saying because we don't speak the native tongue, and they don't give us an English interpretation."
5: Yeah, and then the texts say what he says.
3: I know.
4: Yeah. Can you say that word there, Bubba?
3: Brian, for $10 million, I could not.
4: Come on, Bismillahara Rahim Ramania.
3: Yeah, can I refer to you to do it one more time, please?
4: Bismillahara Manevira.
3: That guy, official.
5: Now, some people are saying that this is propaganda from Iran,
3: and this is
5: the
3: old
5: message. Or
4: could
5: the
4: be
5: other,
4: AI.
5: They updated the message. It all. No one really knows.
7: Bismillahirrahmanirrahim. Salam bar millat aziz wa mubariz ma.
3: Now, this is supposedly the supreme leader that we're saying we bombed last night, and they're saying maybe that he came on Iranian TV and said this, whatever he's saying.
5: Yes,
3: here.
5: Yes.
3: Can't you job up? Now, is that his dad and grandpa right here in the background?
5: Yeah.
3: Yeah. Who are dead?
5: Yeah, they're dead.
3: All right, so we got that, and then we got Trump. We got Donnie coming on here, of course, on Fox, and he's giving everybody the report.
5: Yes. Yeah.
3: Why do you got to wear a hat?
4: Why not?
3: When you're, I mean, that seems like a pretty formal setting there.
8: Currently in the Situation Room with Vice President J.D. Vance, along with Special Envoys Kushner and Witkoff, the president giving new insight into what is taking place as we speak. There is an ongoing bombing campaign against the Iran.
3: Now, Brian, when they, it's my understanding that, all military operations are conducted out of SETCOM, here in MacDill. Everything we do goes, SETCOM. SATCOM, whatever it's called.
4: CENTCOM. Central Command is what it stands
3: CENTCOM.
4: For.
3: CENTCOM. It controls everything. Now, will the president be piped into CENTCOM and be calling the shots from there? Or would he have us, how would they,
4: I guess. I've never run the military, so.
3: And can he override, CENTCOM might say A, and he'd be like, no, that's not what we're going to do.
4: Yeah, I mean he's the commander-in-chief. He ultimately has the final say.
3: So if they're like, okay, we're going to hold off. No, I want you guys to go ahead and bomb them. I'm sure that.
4: They can't follow illegal orders like that violate the Constitution, but they can, follow lawful orders.
8: Iranian regime. The president tells Fox News that 49 Tomahawk missiles were used to hit targets inside of Iran, some of them as close as 40 miles from the Iranian capital of Tehran.
3: Why 40 miles? Why wouldn't you just go in?
8: The president said that U.S. fighter jets are also operating over the skies of Iran, taking out radar systems and air defense systems.
3: Now, are they trying to get the IRGC or whatever the hell it is? Are they trying to kind of target those people?
5: Yes.
3: More so than, these people, the Tel Aviv people? Tel Aviv looks like a pretty nice city.
4: Well, that's Israel.
5: Yeah, that's in Israel.
3: I'm sorry. But still, looks pretty nice.
5: It is.
4: It's in a beautiful southwest city.
3: Is it the size of New York or Chicago or something smaller?
4: Probably looks like Tampa.
8: Part of the country close to the Persian Gulf. This is all taking place as the Iranians are trying to get the United States to stop the bombing campaign.
4: Like Tampa, 500,000 people.
3: Yeah, very much.
4: Yeah.
8: Trump told me that Iran called him tonight. Top Iranian officials and President Trump spoke directly.
3: Please stop bombing. Donald, please. We got to cease fire.
8: According to the commander-in-chief tonight, as the president was...
3: And I'm assuming that all this is kind of retaliatory from when they shot one of our helicopters down. Is that?
5: It's part of it. Plus, Trump said he's over it and ready to. They don't want to sign the deal.
3: We got to get this thing completed by July 4th.
5: That's right.
8: Sitting in the Situation Room, and he told me that the Iranians asked them to stop bombing. And the president said to me, the bombing will stop shortly. I asked him, what will happen if the Iranians do not sign an agreement that was put forward by American negotiators? President Trump said, quote, we'll bomb the S out of them tomorrow.
3: We'll bomb the shiz out of them.
8: Tomorrow night. And so the president.
3: And he even says when, which is tonight.
5: Yep.
3: Because this is from last night. And so tomorrow night would be Thursday night. So they saying if they don't get this thing signed today, that we're going to continue the bombing tonight.
5: Keep bombing.
8: Put forward by American negotiators, President Trump said, quote, we'll bomb the S out of them tomorrow night. And so the president is leaving the military option on the table if the Iranians are unwilling to sign this good faith deal that would ultimately open the Strait of Hormuz and ensure that...
3: And Brian, here's what I understand.
4: It's almost tomorrow night now, though. So it's 4 p.m. over there already. Right. So is it tonight for us, or is it tonight for them?
3: It's tonight, Washington, D.C. time.
4: Oh, okay.
3: So, Brian, let me ask you a question. Here's what I don't understand is that, okay, prior to Epic Fury, Iran didn't have a stranglehold on the Strait of Hormuz. It was an international waterway that's 29 miles wide that people could come freely and travel freely through there in international waters, whatever they were, the oil tankers or whatever they were doing, whatever type of trade they were doing, countries could travel freely. Then all of a sudden, when Epic Fury came down, then they grabbed that because they know how valuable it is, and then made it theirs, and now it's a point of negotiation when it was never theirs prior to this issue. So, like, that ain't right.
4: Well, I mean, that's their card to play, though. When you don't have a lot of cards to play, you got to play the cards you got, and they have no choice but to play them right now.
3: So they grab that so they can have some point of negotiation, right? And then we can
4: see. I mean, that's 90% of their negotiation right now is over the Strait of Hormuz, and then the nuclear. You know, the nuclear stuff becomes the secondary thing.
3: Lasker, in full white trash fashion, probably had the best analogy. What I would do is I'd go ahead and take their nuclear weapons and then use it on them. That way you're getting rid of them for good reason.
4: There you go.
3: I mean... Not necessarily a bad play.
4: Secretary of War Gene Lasker.
3: But I do think that using nuclear weapons is an act of, like, it's illegal in war, isn't it?

0: Obviously, I'd love to hear where you think this ends up and what your prediction as to when it, not where, but when and where do you think we finally have some type of resolve where we can report back to our, you know, fellow Americans that this is over, it's done. Do you think that they continue to delay because it makes Trump look weak and stupid and causes our country to have unbelievable fuel prices and, you know, inflation and things like that? Or do you think that they're at the brink of the tipping point where they potentially might sign something that we could live with?
1: Well, you got to realize that this isn't happening in a vacuum. You've got Israel battling in Lebanon,
0: right?
1: And those are groups that are supported by Iran. You've got Hezbollah and other groups in there that the Iranians support. So this is not just geopolitical. This is religious based warfare as well. And so there's a lot of moving parts beyond us in Iran in this. Israel is putting a lot of pressure on. I mean, if you know, you heard the reports of Trump cursing out Benny and you know, for
0: yeah,
1: what they're doing.
0: He got full
1: doing.
0: Hot on Netanyahu, didn't he?
1: Yeah, and then here we are though, and he's doing what Netanyahu wanted, which is, you know, forget the ceasefire, get into it. You know, let's get to it. And so it's a complicated situation. I don't know how it ends, man.
0: If we're dealing with
1: lunatics on the other side. If we're dealing with sane people, they would have come to an agreement. But
0: do you think that there's any relief in sight, or do you think that this is, you know, something we're talking about in August?
1: I think we could still be talking about it in August.
0: Man, don't you think that's really bad for us collectively?
1: I mean, I don't think it's good for anybody.
0: He's going to get his ass kicked in the midterms if that happens, don't you think?
1: I mean, I think the midterms are going to be an ass kicking no matter what. Typically, the party that has power of everything loses control in the midterms after they had power of everything.
0: Now, will they have enough to impeach him?
1: No. Not even close.
0: Not even close?
1: No.
0: So he's not worried about that?
1: 66, please.
0: Is it 66%?
1: 67? 67 senators are required to convict. It ain't happening. It's a waste of time.
0: When we return... I've been holding on to this story for a couple days. I wanted to specifically...
1: Since April 5th, apparently.
0: Yeah. Thanks, Brian.
2: Deliciously disgusting.
3: You're absolutely right.
2: This is the Bubba the Love Sponge Show.
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1: Guess what? Time for insults aplenty. Bubba. And they're all from the heart.
2: Collateral damage of the truth.
1: Bubba the Love Sponge.
0: So, I was wrong, and I'm going to get to the Carmelo Anthony story here momentarily. The black kid or African-American kid from Texas. Was it Frisco, Texas? I think it was.
3: Yeah.

0: that stabbed the white student from a different school and was convicted on was sentenced to 35 years in prison, of which at year 17 and a half he can apply for, it's not probation, I think it's a, is it parole? That's parole, yeah. When they let you, Brian, when they let you out, it's parole, right, of prison.
1: Yes.
0: So I was wrong when last week, and I'm trying to act like I'm Johnny, Mr. Legal Pants here, because I've had a couple trials and I've watched the system a little bit. I think I probably know way more than I really do. And I thought, and Brian's, and even Jay has recognized that a lot of, I don't know if you heard Jay last week or not, Brian, you probably were on vacation, but I think I was, we were bringing up the MJ trial and how we just were so far ahead of the voir dire process because of you and your ability to be able to get us data that the other, that MJ's team didn't have. And he even hired that Harvey guy.
1: Harvey Mellish.
0: Who is an expert at mock trials and voir dire.
1: Remember his gigantic sheet of paper that he had with all the jurors on it? And you guys all had nice little binders that had dossiers on each juror.
0: Yeah, I mean, like, and his was like, looked like literally, it looked like Walker's Arts and Craft. Like, it literally was a big poster board with just like a bunch of nonsense on it. And Brian walks in and gives everybody a three-ring binder with everything we needed to know and then some. And I really attribute a lot of our success on us and our ability to pick the right jury. And in doing that, I thought, and did we have 6 or 7 preemptive strikes? Do we know?
1: I think it was 6 per side.
0: I think it was. Something like that.
1: So it may have even been 10.
0: Isn't that determined?
1: It was a big jury pool.
0: That number is determined by the judge based on how many people are in the jury pool, correct?
1: Well, it's based upon how many people are in the jury pool, but also how difficult of a, you know, in a case with two high-profile local celebrities and a news story that's been covered extensively, it's a lot harder to find impartial jurors that aren't, you know, swayed by information that they've heard before and are only going to listen to the information presented at trial. So, you know, depending on the court and the judge, they can offer more. And the sides can agree to it beforehand. It just all depends.
0: And so, I don't know if you know this or not, but in the Carmelo Anthony deal, the preemptive strike count was 13. And
1: that's high.
0: That is high. And so I thought, and I was wrong, but, you know, I thought that when you use your strike, that you don't have to give any rhyme or reason. And so I've been reporting all along, and it's been, and I've been incorrect. But because in the Carmelo voir dire or in the Carmelo Anthony case, state of Texas versus Carmelo Anthony, in the murder of the white fellow student from an opposing school, we all know the story and we can get into it momentarily. But the Carmelo Anthony people were like, listen, they've used their 13 preemptive strike to get all the African-American people out of the, there were no African-American blacks in the jury at all. And they were full hot on that, saying that they had used their preemptive strike based, you know, to eliminate all African-American people. And the state of Texas were like, listen, we got 13 of these things and we can use them however we want. And we did not disqualify anybody based on race. But I thought that it didn't matter and that you didn't have to give Your Honor excuse. And you've corrected me by saying no.
2: Well,
0: indeed, you have to kind of give Your Honor an excuse.
2: I'm looking at this thing and it says the peremptor, what is it, peremptor?
0: Preemptive.
1: Peremptory.
2: Peremptory challenges don't have to have a reason.
1: No, you don't initially have to have a reason for a peremptory strike. You just say, I want that juror struck. However, Batson v. Kentucky is a 1986 Supreme Court case that ruled
0: that...
1: Look at my boy
0: citing case law.
1: If you are going to strike and the other side challenges it, you have to give a non-protected reason, race, gender, or sex, I should say, for the strike. So in other words, I can't look to strike all jurors just because they're women. I can't look to strike all jurors just because they're black. I can't look to strike all jurors because they're Hispanic or because they're white. So once you do that, the Batson challenge then requires the party using their peremptory challenge to give a non exclusionary protected reason for that challenge. We just don't think that this juror can be impartial because of their background.
2: I think there was three jurors that got struck in Texas. That's the reason why you heard their reasons why yes. they didn't. They're just those three.
1: Right, you have to give specific reasons. Okay. And it is only when the other side says we would like a Batson explanation. Okay.
0: So I was wrong. I reported that I thought I'm Mr. Johnny Big Shot here. I thought that they didn't have to give a reason and that you got 13 of them and you can use them however way you want. And I think that's the case, Brian, until the opposition says, we want to know why you struck this person. Right.
1: We want a Batson explanation for this strike.
0: Right.
1: Which means provide your reasoning outside of race or sex.
0: And if you're opposing, if you're the state of Texas, at this point, you know, you're not going to say, well, I struck him because he's black. You're going to have, you know, they fill out questionnaires and have answer questions. You'll pinpoint something out of what they said and make that your excuse, correct? I mean, you're not going to say, well, I struck him because he's African American. Like, you're not going to say that.
1: Yeah, I think you would say something along the lines of, we believe that this juror is going to show a bias because of their response that they've had experiences with law enforcement in the
0: right.
1: past.
0: Whatever the reason is.
2: Like the Texas, they said about the one of them saying like how they couldn't convict a kid for under, you know, a murder or something
1: yeah.
2: like that.
1: I mean, that's immediately because that's yeah. what the whole right. trial's about. So yeah. clearly that person has shown that they're going to be biased because they've said already that regardless of what the evidence presents, they're not going to convict a child for murder.
0: Yeah. Right. So, and that's in the questionnaire or the question and answer portion of when you're interviewing your jurors. If a person flat out says, hey, listen, I just cannot convict a kid. I just can't. I can't find. Well, boom, that's a strike. And you could go back to your honor and say, well, listen, they already said that they couldn't even be fair and unbiased. You know, that's inevitably, Brian, what you're trying to get them to say is I can be fair and unbiased regardless of my background, my ethnicity, what I've experienced in life. I can be fair, sit through this trial, listen to the data presented, and make a reasonable charge or whatever. You know, I can be fair to this person. Based on both sides, I can be fair. They just want the people that can identify themselves as being fair. So Carmelo Anthony's parents, they're now freaking out. They're saying their son didn't get a fair trial. Now, is this has to be an appellate issue.
1: Yes.
0: And so is that what we're going to see next is an appeal?
1: Yes.
0: And
1: that's what you're trying to build too in your case. You're looking for those moments as an attorney where you can have an appellate issue in the event you lose, because you know that's in a personal injury case setting, which is what I do. That is sometimes how you are able to negotiate some sort of settlement or resolution post verdict that is more palatable.
0: Even criminally?
1: No, not criminally.
0: Yeah.
1: But on the personal injury side of things.
0: But like criminally. So with this, how does the appeal process go?
1: So they'll go to the appellate court with all of their issues for appeal, which they preserved. If they made a Batson challenge and were given the reason, and you know, then they preserved that issue for the appellate court to rule on whether or not the state gave a reason under Batson that was acceptable. And you've got to look at the context of everything else. If the state's reason is, let's say, hypothetically, that, well, this person had prior issues with law enforcement before, or involvement with law enforcement, not even issues, involvement, because that's one of the questions they ask. Have you ever been a victim of a crime?
0: Right.
1: That sort of thing. Have you ever had
0: a crime happen to you,
1: right,
0: and police were involved?
1: Right.
0: What was your...
1: So let's say they had three white jurors who answered yes. They didn't strike any of them, but their reasoning for striking two of the black jurors were that they had been previous victims of crimes and they didn't think that they could be impartial in this case. Well, that's now an issue for the appellate court to look at and say, was that a valid reason to satisfy the Batson challenge? And so that's, you know, for that particular appellate issue, I'm sure there are other appellate issues
0: sure.
1: that they'll raise during the trial.
0: But it fundamentally starts with the lack of, or however many strikes the state of Texas used of their preemptive strike they used on African Americans. That would probably where the Batson issue starts, correct?
1: Yeah, and it's interesting too, because I didn't watch this trial and I didn't see this exact quote. This was paraphrased, but apparently during the closing, the state in their closing said, is this the neighborhood, the community that you want to live in where these things happen? And it's almost a sending a message type thing. Like, we're not going to, and you're not supposed to make those types of statements either. You know, you're not allowed to say, let's send a message that we're not going to stand for these types of things to happen in our community. So that could be very well another appellate issue that comes up. I didn't hear exactly how it was said. It was paraphrased in the article I was
0: reading.
1: But that
0: would almost be like what some people would call like a call to action.
1: Yeah. Well, you can't say put yourself in this person's shoes. That's one of the things that you're not allowed to do. And you can't say, you know, we're going to send a message.
0: But I have heard closing arguments sometimes from the prosecution or the state when they're talking about a bad guy, and they'll say something like, listen, you know what? You need to come back with a guilty and show this person who committed this crime that we're not going to tolerate that type
1: show
0: of
1: this person, not the community.
0: Okay. Okay.
1: You know, you're limiting it to the individual in that case.
0: I understand.
1: Yeah.
0: So in that case, that would be okay if you said, hey, and show this person who committed this heinous crime that this sort of thing's not allowed.
1: Yeah, but you can't say and send a message to all criminals.
0: I understand.
1: Yeah, that we're not going to put up with that in our neighborhood.
0: You can make it a personal deal on the person that you're talking about that committed said crime. You can't umbrella it and make it a community issue.
1: Yeah.
3: So do you believe your son received a fair trial?
4: Absolutely not.
5: Absolutely not.
4: Absolutely not. And we're going to keep fighting. Mm-hmm. We will not stop fighting for justice for my son. Mm-hmm.
3: And as parents, have you all struggled with guilt? You know, asking yourselves, is there anything differently? I know, Kayla, you said you wish you had gone to that track meet. Is there anything that you both wish you could have done differently?
5: I wish I would have just been rebellious. I was told, don't talk to this person. Don't talk to this person. I feel like it was just...
0: Is that his dad?
2: Yeah.
5: Set up. Now, say they told us, go get white attorneys. Every black person I went to, white attorney. No white attorney, they set them up, pushed them. Hey, here you go. I mean, no objections. It was things were smooth, so because as a father, of me being who I am, I got to make...
0: Maybe as a dad, you should have instilled the fact that you shouldn't be carrying a knife in the back of your backpack, and if somebody's going to take a swing on you, that you should swing back and not stab him directly into the heart.
1: Are you saying don't bring a knife to a shove fight?
0: Yeah, I kind of am. I'm like, I'm instilling in my son, hey, listen, if a guy shoves you, lights out, you know, swing on him all you want, but you don't stab him in the heart. I mean, that's parenting 101 right there. No, I mean, I'm sure both of you are. I mean, I'm sure Walker's already had the talk, don't stab a guy in the heart.
2: Of course. don't bring a knife to him.
5: She's straight. This mama bear, I got to make sure she's straight mentally, because if she's...
0: This is mama bear, and I got to make sure she's straight.
5: Not straight. My house ain't straight. I'm not straight. Then so because I got the kids,
0: I don't know if his parents make necessarily the best spokesperson for the necessarily their son didn't receive a fair trial. I think they could lawyer up with a very articulate lawyer and present their appeal far better than if mama ain't straight and the house ain't straight, then I ain't straight. I don't know if that's going to resonate with people that want to rally behind your cause. Just saying.
2: It is with Mimi Brown.
1: I was going to say, they're going to get it. This is a different audience than you, Bubba.
0: I understand.
2: It's the Breakfast Club.
0: What's the audience in the community that you live in and the community that potentially is going to retry this case? That's their best case scenario, is to get a retrial, right? Brian, I mean, at the end of the day, their best day in court is to get this thing heard again.
1: Yep.
5: Where about?
0: Well, I mean, people in your community are going to see how you navigate around your excuse as to why your son didn't get a fair trial. And I don't know that you two necessarily are the best spokesperson for that cause. I think that you could get a lawyer that could present this and not say that if mama ain't straight, my house ain't straight, which means this ain't straight.
5: I got to make sure his mental health. I can't go back and forth with him right in there, because his mental can handle it. The misunderstanding of what dad is trying to tell you. This ain't a daddy moment.
0: Yeah, I don't know if that, I'm just saying, I don't know if, I don't necessarily know if that's going to get, if that's going to resonate with people that potentially might want to feel that you didn't get a fair jury. And I'm just saying, it just to me is just another dividing moment we have in our country. Like, everybody's divided on this particular deal. And it always seems like, you know, we always get divided when it comes to a white, an African-American that's on trial. Always seems to be our big dividing thing here. This woman here, yeah, who's this, Lummy? Is this, I don't know who this is necessarily.
2: I'm not sure.
6: First and foremost.
1: Now, I will say this real quick, Bubba, especially since, you know, we're so close
0: she's
1: to
0: a,
1: here.
0: She's an attorney, Dallas attorney Thelma Anderson. Okay, I'm sorry, Brian.
1: You remember the Curtis Reeves case, right?
0: Yes.
1: So is everybody on the same page here on the Carmelo Anthony case that, you know, the saying Carmelo Anthony's guilty? I mean, Curtis Reeves was acquitted of second-degree murder. The guy threw popcorn at him in a movie theater.
0: That was the biggest bunch of bullshiz. I do not agree with what a jury or how the judge navigated through that case. That was not a stand your ground situation that they made stand your ground. As a matter of fact, I was just talking about that particular case with my friend Larry Plummer that visited down here because he passed by that theater, Lummy, and he says, "Hey, isn't that the theater where the old timer shot the guy?" And I was like, "That is I still don't agree with that, Brian. That old guy got away with what he did.
1: I mean, I'm just
0: he brought a gun to a popcorn fight. Right?
1: Yeah,
0: right?
1: I mean, it's an example of the disparity, and that's why these stand your ground cases are so very difficult and volatile. It's the disparity of it. There was no physical contact in the sense of Ouster didn't touch Curtis Reeves. Chad Ouster didn't touch Curtis Reeves. He threw some popcorn at him and told him to shut up because he was complaining about Ouster. Reeves was complaining about him using his cell phone.
0: By the way, during the previews, and he was checking his babysitter to make sure that his kids were okay, and it was not during the movie. It was during the previews.
1: Yeah,
0: which is even more bull crap. Like, a person should be able to check
1: Olson. I said Ouster. It's Olson.
0: So Olson should be able to check his cell phone and not disturb the old timer one row up when they're playing the previews. And now, listen, I've been in a movie where people are on the phone and being disruptive, and it's during the movie part. I don't say anything. I just take it. And you know they got it wrong. Everybody got it wrong. That old guy should be in prison right now. He shot a guy that threw popcorn at him.
1: Now, real quick,
0: that's absolutely a great analogy.
1: So Curtis Reeves is an old white man in that situation. So and again, I'm not saying that the Carmelo Anthony thing was based on race or anything like that. But if you put yourselves in the shoes of a minority who's looking at this case and they see instances like Curtis Reeves where stand your ground was used far more egregious than in the Carmelo Anthony case, it would make you say, how is this fair when that guy gets off? But I don't. You know, and two wrongs don't make a right. Curtis Reeves absolutely should not have gotten off of murder charges.
0: We interviewed the wife. We have the surviving wife on. Like, let me, a week after it happened,
2: yeah,
0: we had her in the studios and interviewed her. Did you know that, Brian? It's on Bubba Army HQ.
1: Oh, wow.
0: Yeah. We had, is it Olson?
1: Olson.
0: We had his wife in studio interviewing her right after this happened. And I don't agree with that at all. That guy should have been thrown out. That old timer should be still
1: Nicole
0: in prison.
1: Nicole Olson was her name. Is her name.
0: Yeah, that guy needed to be in prison. I don't know how he won that. And that was a jury trial, wasn't it, Brian?
1: Yeah.
0: All under the stand your ground gimmick. Dallas attorney Thelma Anderson wants to pray for Anthony's family because they have been legally lynched for the last year. And they're calling the courthouse a slaughterhouse, as well as the family of the Metcalfs. Let's just hear this.
6: First and foremost, the one thing that I would ask for people to do at this moment is pray for.
0: This is an attorney from Dallas.
6: For the Anthony family, because they have been legally lynched for the last year.
1: I don't know
6: year.
1: That she's an attorney, is she? She's a creator of the public opinion court.
0: It says Dallas attorney Thelma Anderson.
1: Oh, it is? She is an attorney?
0: I mean, it says right here. I could be wrong, but It says Dallas attorney.
1: Why are they calling her a creator then?
0: I don't know. Dallas attorney Thelma Anderson.
2: Oh.
0: So maybe they're wrong. Maybe potentially they're wrong. I don't know.
6: And more so by this slaughterhouse of a courthouse, as well as the family of the Metcalfs. So the energy right now is very white supremacy. They have shown up to be the pigs that they display.
0: I would hope that if you're an attorney, you could use maybe a little bit more.
1: She's an attorney. She's a business attorney and entertainment attorney. She has no criminal experience that I can see.
2: She's a former judge, according to her.
1: A former judge?
2: Yes, oh my attorney, God. Former judge, empowerment
0: and
2: speaker, serial entrepreneur.
0: She's calling people pigs. I mean, again, Brian, I think there's a classy way that that people that are on the Carmelo Anthony side could navigate through this. And I think that there's a...
1: Well, she was a prosecutor.
0: An ignorant way that you're going to just not be able to... In the things that you say and the names that you call people.
1: Yeah, that's conduct unbecoming of an attorney at the bar. So
2: you can hire her for your seminars, $300 an hour.
1: Yeah, she's become a creator.
0: Would this be a bar? Potentially, could somebody send this to the Texas bar?
1: Absolutely.
6: They have shown up to be the pigs that they display with hate. Hmm. They are celebrating the loss of life and the loss of freedom. So that's the energy. We have a devastated family who didn't know that they was going to have to let their son go back into a holdover.
1: That they was going to?
0: Right.
1: I mean, come on. You're an attorney.
0: Yeah.
1: Hold yourself to a higher
6: standard.
1: Because
6: we have an overzealous prosecutor who lied throughout this trial, who put on liars as witnesses in order to be a saving grace for the white community.
0: So now, here she is doing the community gimmick.
1: But it's not turning to the jury.
0: No, I know, but again.
6: So that they can win an election. That's what it feels like right now.
7: We already see the prosecutor make clear that he wants it to be a long sentencing.
6: What I heard from this man today is indicative of why it's important that it's people that look like us that are in courtrooms like that. This man disregarded human life the entire trial. He invoked race. He equated Dallas County as being the ghetto opposed to Frisco being safe. They propagandized a photo of the deceased with black people around praying, saying this is community. They used us as a prop in order to pitch their lynching. This man has been known to be an overzealous prosecutor when it comes to us. He sees us.
1: It's just called masking, and she, you know, I'm sure when she's in the courtroom, she puts on a different mask.
0: I don't know.
1: So now, no, this is performative. This is performative for Roland Martin. I guarantee you, when she's in her professional setting, she's not speaking in this manner. She's much more polished and buttoned up. This is performative because she knows Roland Martin Unfiltered has a certain audience, and that is what she is appealing to. You know, the fact that they called her a creator instead of an attorney in the scroll there, that tells you everything you need to know.
6: Free labor. That's what he
1: sees us as.
6: So I'm not surprised that this prosecutor, who has unethical background, would get up there and ask for the max when he know that this was self-defense.
1: He know.
0: I don't think.
1: Why do we not use S's anymore? He knows.
0: Here's the thing. I think the family of Carmelo Anthony could get better talking heads I don't think they picked this woman out. I know, but I mean, even they, when they were interviewed, the mom and dad, they could have gotten their really, really, really buttoned up and polished, attorney up there to be to speak on their behalf and probably score better with the community, the same community that's going to be on the jury pool on the second trial you hope will happen. I'm just saying.
1: Just saying, if you want credibility, you should, you know, I don't think that this woman's a dumb woman. I think she's probably very intelligent, and I'm sure she was a good lawyer when she was lawyering, rather than being a creator and social media person.
2: It looks like she pleaded guilty to a PPP loan fraud
0: in
2: 2024.
1: Oh, well, is
0: a lot
1: that,
0: of them do that.
1: Is that why she's not a practicing attorney anymore?
2: Yes,
0: there was
2: yes.
0: A lot.
1: So I was right. She's not an attorney.
2: Correct. Well, yeah, she's a former attorney.
1: Former attorney.
0: And there was a lot of people that defrauded the PPP. Like that was a big whodunit in itself. And I think, wasn't the Crockett woman the Congress lady from Texas?
1: No, I think it was one from Florida that got Jasmine Crockett. I don't think was PPP fraud.
0: Yeah, no. Is Jasmine Crockett still a thing, or did
1: no? She lost. She got primaried by Tallarico.
0: Oh, she did.
1: Yeah, Tallarico is running for Senate in Texas.
2: She came out and talked about the case.
0: Crockett.
2: Yeah.
0: Oh, you did. Can you give
2: me
0: her?
2: I'll get that. Yeah.
0: All right.
8: He's hit the rattler. What comes next? We can only guess. The Bubba the Love Sponge Show returns after these words.
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6: Victoria, I'll get into a couple different things. Including Bill Gates, that I think, did he testify in front of Congress yesterday?
7: They're saying that he's regrets.
6: What's that? Let me. I can't quite hear.
7: That he regrets ever meeting Epstein.
6: Hello. You seem a little muffled today.
8: His mic didn't even sound on.
6: Yeah, you're drunk.
7: No, I'm talking.
8: That's
7: the same.
8: Better.
6: That's better.
8: Yeah.
6: That's better. You were like Lasker talking, where like sometimes he's inconsistent in where he puts his mouth.
7: No, my mouth has been the same place all day today, and it's always to the side. Like
8: it's
7: you
8: always
7: ask
8: on
7: us
8: Bubba's
7: to.
8: Butthole.
7: That's right. I put it right to the same side.
6: All right, so when did Bill Gates testify? Because he's like saying like Epstein tried to blackball him and all that kind of stuff.
7: Yeah, he said it was his biggest regret ever. Yesterday.
6: He got rang up right in front of Congress.
7: I'm trying to see if there's video of it or if it was a non-video.
9: Carmelo ended up.
6: By the way, this is the Crockett. Is it Jasmine?
8: Jasmine Crockett.
6: Jasmine Crockett.
8: You'd hit that, Bubba. Yeah. No way you wouldn't finally
6: Macho,
8: get a piece
6: can you take
8: of,
6: that down? Can
8: of sexual chocolate in your life. You would. 100%.
9: Carmelo ended up stabbing, puncturing. I don't know what this tool was that they talk about.
6: It was a knife.
9: Knife, or some refer to it as a tool.
6: I mean, does it matter if you kill a person with a screwdriver or you kill a person with a knife? I mean, does it really matter? That's like saying you killed a guy with a 22 instead of a 45.
8: It was actually a Bubba Army knife.
7: Well, they say because it had a flashlight on it that it was
6: But I'm saying, like, I mean...
8: So you could see where you're stabbing in the dark?
6: I mean, like, if, like, again...
8: Take a stab in the dark here. No, you won't. Not with our new light. Knife.
6: See when you want to make that fatal chest blow.
9: I've hit Austin one time. And it was about where he hit him. One time, 2 inches. This wasn't someone who said, hey, let me stab you 5, 6, 7 times. And so when you're looking at...
6: Listen, I think that Carmelo Anthony could get potentially an affluent African-American, a well-versed and great defense attorney to be the spokesperson for their family and their possible appeal process and have all these other... ignorant people.
8: Oh, she did fine there. She wasn't ignorant. She didn't say axe and leave off S's.
6: But I mean, she's ignorant in the fact that she's trying to make it it's a screwdriver versus a knife. It doesn't matter. You killed the guy.
8: No, she said tool because it had a flashlight on it. Yes. As well.
9: The punishment range. There's a reason.
8: More uses than just as a device to cut.
9: In Texas, that it goes from 5 to 99 or life because you are looking at. How intentional, like, how bad was this? 35 years for a kid?
6: I mean, now, let me tell you how bad it was. The guy died.
8: I will say this, though. She does make a valid point in that he did not stab him multiple times. It wasn't like he got on top of him and just went to town. It was one very unfortunately placed stab.
6: I'm sorry, I only had 3 beers.
8: Well, no, but she's talking about that in terms
6: when I vehicular manslaughtered killed somebody and I was DUI because I was a .08. That should be any different than a guy that blows a 3.4.
8: It is, though. That's an aggravating factor. Your level of intoxication. Okay. Number one. Number
6: well,
8: two.
6: This what is? This
8: she's talking about sentencing. She's not talking about conviction. She's saying if you're going to convict him, maybe he doesn't get as harsh of a sentence.
6: Well, maybe he gets 35 years with the possibility of parole after 17. That seems reasonable instead of the 99 to life. I'm just saying, like, I'm like, it could have been worse. What were the sentencing guidelines? Did she?
8: Well, apparently somebody in chat, and I haven't verified this, said that his family and him turned down a plea deal that would have gotten him between 5 and 20.
6: Well,
8: and decided to go to trial on it. So,
6: I mean, it seems like that the 17 aligns with that. On the stiffer end of that plea deal, right? I mean, 5 to 20.
8: Well, it's 35 with a chance, the possibility of parole at 17. He was sentenced to 35 years.
9: How intentional, like, how bad was this? 35 years for a kid who had decided to go under a tent that was not his team's tent as it was raining, and simply didn't want to be put out in the rain by some random kid that he didn't know who was larger than him. Listen, a lot of people don't know what it is to live as a black person in this country, but just like you can give the benefit of the doubt to so many police officers when they go out and they shoot some black unarmed person, even though they are trained.
6: You mean like the George Floyd guys who are spending I don't know how many years in prison?
7: Yeah.
6: Let's talk about that. You mean that? When a lot of people say that George Floyd would have died with just what he had in his the toxicology report that he had.
8: Toxicology.
6: That he had lethal levels of illicit drugs in his body. And yes, Derek Chauvin is an absolute scumbag, human piece of trash. Peacocking the way he did with his knee on the back of the guy's in the back of the guy's head, he's an app, and he probably should be serving some time. I don't know if he killed the guy necessarily, but there's justice on both sides of the way this thing happens.
9: The fact that there was little to no mercy seen or humanity seen when this black boy said that I was scared.
1: So if this were a white boy in his exact same position, you don't think he'd get a 35-year sentence?
9: I would guarantee you it wouldn't have happened. I don't even know if he would have been convicted. Because if a white boy would have said that they were afraid of a black boy, something tells me that
6: Man, what year are we in? I mean, what year are we in? Are we in 1962? Man, can you racially divide us more than you guys already are? Like, draw a definitive racial line in the sun. I mean, talk about just not healthy for us in any way, shape, or form. And I mean, at the end of the day, you got to respect the process. And the process is going to be appealed. And maybe there were some missteps in the process, and that will come out. But I mean, these are very this now, of all the people, Brian, that has spoke, this is the most powerful person so far to give her opinion with regards to this situation. This is a congresswoman. That's not a state, but it's a federal. You know, represents the state of a district in the state of Texas. She's a lame duck. She's out at the end of the year. But I mean, her words are pretty powerful. This woman's words are powerful.
9: A jury that didn't have.
6: And she's race baiting. Saying instantaneously, we don't know the outcome. You can't speculate what would happen if the roles were reversed and the stabber was a white guy and the victim was a black guy. We don't know. Right? We don't know.
8: No.
9: Any black people on it, they would have believed him in his...
6: I want to make sure. I think I maybe spoke over something kind of important. I'm going to talk about this.
9: If he would have been convicted. Because if a white boy would have said that they were afraid of a black boy, something tells me that that jury that didn't have any black people on it, they would have believed him in his fear.
1: Well, there's so many different opinions on this case. I mean, even your Republican colleague, Randy Fine, I mean, he's saying that he should get the death penalty. Your take on that?
9: Again, racism.
6: Man, now, that's a word that people are just kind of throwing around, but that's a very, very powerful and, you know, very bad thing to tag on somebody, racism. Especially the judicial system that's calling the judge racist. It's calling the prosecutor racist, which at the end of the day, that's the bad guy. Just focus on him.
7: Yeah.
6: Don't focus on the jury. Don't focus on potentially on the judge. Now, I think they did bring up was there ever a story? Because, Brian, they did bring up the preemptive strike, no African Americans on the jury. That's why you were vacationing. That was last week, and that was a thing. And I think the judge was going to address that as part of like a sidebar or a hearing, you know, within this trial. And obviously, he found there was no black people on the trial.
7: Yes.
6: Obviously, he didn't find that anybody had erred in the jury selection because he allowed it to continue.
7: I'll see if I can find a video or a story.
6: I mean, but that had to be a rule because Brian, the defense.
8: No, it would have been during the actual voir dire. Yeah, it wouldn't have been after.
6: There was a story though that said jury selection continues after defense calls out the judge for the prosecution using its 13 preemptive strikes to ensure that there were no African Americans on the jury. And so and then they actually seated the all-white jury, and I think that the defense was raising an issue about that, and I'm assuming the judge had to make a ruling.
8: Well,
6: right,
8: he would make it in the moment. It wouldn't have been a hearing after the jury was. It would have been in the moment for each challenge. So, you know, preemptive strike juror number 27. Your Honor, we would like to raise a Batson challenge and get a non-protected reason for the juror's dismissal. Your Honor, and then the prosecution would give their non-race-based or sex-based reason, and then the judge would determine whether or not that was valid or invalid.
6: It was big news, Lummy, and then we never really heard what the judge ruled, how he ruled, or...
8: Well, we know how he ruled because it was an all-white jury.
6: But what I'm saying is, like, I would like to, if there was a news story reporting his ruling, I'd like to see it.
7: Yeah.
6: If there was a news story saying, yeah, Judge McGillicuddy...
7: Because it did look like he
6: listened to
7: it.
6: The arguments of the defense and ruled as such. However he ruled. We know how he ruled. He didn't have a problem with the jury selection at all and the preemptive strikes, or potentially they would have not allowed.
8: So the judge ruled because they were educators, and so because it happened in a school event, that was the state's reasoning for it being,
6: which is about, I mean,
8: it's valid.
6: It, I mean, right? Yeah. So, you know,
8: now here's the other thing though. If you had this is where it could get invalid, is if the state, there were three other educators on there that were white, but the state left them on and didn't challenge them at all.
6: I understand.
8: For that same reason, then that's going to be an issue to raise on appeal.
6: Absolutely. That would be probably where you'd start.
8: Right.
6: You know, so is this right here? Let me.
7: This is an article. The video hasn't popped up for me yet.
6: Texas judge allows Carmelo Anthony murder trial to move forward after. So I was, Brian, they did stop the trial and have to make this ruling in order to continue. It seems that way. Texas judge allows Carmelo Anthony murder trial to move forward after all the black jurors were dismissed. Defense attorneys cite personal...
8: Well, what they're saying by move forward is they finished jury selection, they sat the jury, and now they're moving forward to
6: right.
8: trial. They're not saying that this thing stopped for a day so that they could have...
7: He addressed it like right after the jury selection when the defense questioned it, then he answered it.
6: Here we go. A high-profile murder trial in Texas is underway, but one question asked by prosecutors during jury selection allegedly caused all potential black jurors to be dismissed. 12 jurors and 6 alternates were selected Wednesday for the Carmelo Anthony trial. Anthony, an 18-year-old black kid, is accused of killing a 17-year-old white kid, Austin Metcalf, in 2025. At the time, Anthony was also 17. And it talks about what happened here. Many people questioned whether Anthony's response was self-defense. This week, a pool of, nearly 589 prospective jurors shrank after vetting by prosecutors and defense attorneys. Prosecutors argued that they thought the circumstances surrounding the crime were race neutral and should not require a diverse panel of jurors. Prosecutors also reportedly asked jurors if media coverage of the case had led them to form opinions. Some admit that they had. I don't know if it's going to affect me, but I can tell you those thoughts are not inside my head, one admitted. Another prospective juror employed at Anthony's and Metcalf school district said, it's too close to home. Another prospective juror identified as an African-American said he would have a hard time putting a brother in jail. Well, that's going to get you pretty... You can't blame the state of Texas for striking that guy, right? Like, that, you know, Brian, that's probably one the judge is going to give you.
8: Yeah.
6: Anthony's attorney, Mike Howard, asked jurors one question that shocked some jurors, according to CBS News. How do you feel about the country's immigration policies? CBS News reported that several of them refused to answer it, saying it's irrelevant. Both the prosecution and defense were allowed to okay, so they had 10 strikes. For the prosecution, Assistant District Attorney Dewey Mitchell asked potential juries if race could affect their ability to determine guilt or innocence. Fox 4 reported a handful of people said it could be for a variety of reasons. The prosecutor told Fox 4 that he never had this kind of conversation about race with a jury in his entire career. Opening statements begin to set on Thursday.
8: So yeah, it wasn't a big hubbub. It was just in the moment.
7: Yeah.
6: Here, trans public defender wears fake breasts to appear in Seattle court while representing a far left activist charged with disrupting a council meeting. Kind of like what Alex would do, right?
7: Yeah.
6: Laura Stephanie Mueller, age 70, wore a revealing low cut to show off his breasts. Now, is this somebody who works for the state of, like, is this the state prosecutor, Brian?
8: I think it's... It's a public defender, works for the state in a sense, yeah.
6: But she's a public defender, so when you can't afford, like in that part where they say, if you cannot afford attorney, one will be appointed to you.
8: Yes.
6: This is the public defender that the state's paid for you if you aren't financially well off.
8: Yeah, I'm immediately moving for ineffective assistance of counsel. Immediately.
3: Okay, let me check on that. Yeah.
4: So we were talking May 6th, 8th.
8: Oh, my God.
6: Can you imagine? And Brian, it's my understanding that you really can't. I mean, like the state of they assign you a public defender, and you have to pretty much go with that unless you just bring up the issue of what you said, ineffective counsel, or you know, like right.
8: Excuse me, I'm a ma'am.
3: Okay, let me check on that.
4: Yeah. So we were talking May 6th, 8:45.
3: Yeah.
4: That works for me.
3: All right.
4: Do I need to sign anything?
3: No.
4: I'm just out of here.
6: I mean, is this a clown show? I mean, could there be a point, Brian, where Your Honor goes, listen.
8: It's a nice courthouse, though.
6: But could Your Honor say, this is a clown show? Uh-uh. No.
8: You got to be careful. But
6: real, especially in Washington, right? Yeah.
7: Well, did you see the chest?
8: It's inappropriate to have hard fake nipples on your fake breasts now, that Brian, you're wearing to court.
6: Let me ask you a question. Let's say the judge, genuinely like a Chet Tharp or an old school guy, had a problem with the way you're presenting yourself in court. You know, like that'd be like you walking in a tank top and flip-flops. I mean, you know, there's just respect to the court, protocol, you know, just again, it's called respect to the court. And that's disruptive and could potentially sway people to make a, you know, like, could Your Honor maybe not publicly chastise that person, but say, may I see you in my chambers, or do a sidebar off the record and say, listen, I appreciate what you identify as. I have no problem with you if you're transitioning and what you're trying to do, but you genuinely cannot walk. I would not allow a female to walk in that way. You have to respect the court and what you wear.
8: I'd have fun with it if I was the judge. I'd be like, we're not going to drag this case on any longer. We're now going to transition to opening statements.
6: But I mean, could a judge, you know, have that conversation with an attorney?
8: I would have a clearly posted dress code that would apply to everybody and not single this attorney out. And then I would just point to the dress code that she was violating.
6: No exposed nipples.
8: Yeah.
6: No.
8: Yeah.
10: My comment about my client.
11: Yeah.
10: I just met her. She's really nice. She's really smart. She sounds like she's got the right idea about things. I really support what she.
6: Now, Lummy, those are not real boobs. Those are prosthetics.
7: Oh yeah, yeah. Right? Yes.
6: That's not real.
7: Yes, correct. So,
6: those are like what we used to wear when we first started Twitch, and correct. We thought we needed to be hot chicks.
7: Yes, that's what she has on.
10: Fabulous. How about that?
12: God, she's accused of, what is it, criminal trespass?
10: In the first degree, yes.
12: Is she innocent or guilty?
10: She's innocent, of course.
12: She's innocent, okay. Well, she's caught on video being arrested and protesting and allegedly protesting. Uh-huh. In front of. So I'm trying to get all sides.
10: My client has pled not guilty. My name is Stephanie Mueller. I'm in the directory for the Washington State Bar Association. You can look me up.
12: Okay, Stephanie, thank you for your time. At this point, your client is being arraigned, though.
10: It's all just happened. Her hearing is over.
12: Got it.
10: It's done.
12: All right, do you know when her next court date is?
10: I do.
12: I'd like to maybe just keep tabs if there.
6: I just want to see you in action. I want to see you in action.
8: The fact that Stephanie is not realizing what this is about, or maybe
6: realizing what the guy's motive is,
8: that it's that's the motivation.
6: I think that's the case. She enjoys it. Or he enjoys it.
7: I think they look pretty good for 70.
12: That's a great idea.
6: Well,
12: can you tell me when that is?
11: No.
12: Take care.
6: I mean, at the end of the day, looks good for 70. Lummy, how can you make a determination as to what is underneath that pound and a half of makeup? Right? And Brian talked about this privately. For any municipality to earmark $15 million of state taxpayer funds to help people do gender affirming surgery or care is just wrong, regardless of where you live, what your political affiliation. Taxpayers don't need to be paying for this sort of program.
8: I'm not even saying that. I'm saying it doesn't have to be earmarked. You put it as a part of the general fund, and if there are people that have, you know, medical doctors and that are adults and are saying, look, they're entitled, you know, it is a mental, so let's be clear on this. This is a mental health issue that's pre-existed all of this hysteria with it. Okay, we know mathematically it's less than 1% of the population that's afflicted by this mental health
6: illness.
8: So
6: as the mayor of the largest city in America, why would you try to you know, pander to less than 1% of your potential
8: party? Because 20% of your party are really into this pandering, and that's the issue.
6: How about the 80% like you that are affluent and really want to, you know, get behind a potential candidate? How about those 80%?
8: Yeah, they're banking on that I won't vote for the person who's against.
6: They're banking
8: women's
6: on that you hate the, other guy
8: like
6: worse
8: that.
6: Than
8: yeah,
6: you hate this
8: exactly.
6: guy. I mean, right?
8: Exactly.
13: Right. Y'all hear me all right? I'm Peppermint, and I am so excited to be here for Mayor Mamdani's very first ever New York City Pride celebration as mayor.
6: I mean, New York is an absolute clown show.
14: Happy Pride, everyone!
8: It is a cool city.
14: As a first step, my administration has made a $15 million investment in gender-affirming care over the next 2 years.
6: Not cool.
14: And we will continue to use every tool at our disposal to ensure that trans and gender non-conforming New Yorkers can live with dignity, safety, and freedom they deserve.
6: I also been told that he has 5 different times that people in his administration and him can get on their prayer rugs during business hours of City Hall. Now, isn't there supposed to be a thing called separation of church and state?
8: Well, he also would have to give prayer breaks to Christians, and that if he wasn't treating them equally, then that would be a problem. He can't formally endorse any one religion over another, but he can allow for prayer breaks, and as long as they apply to everyone equally, yes.
6: I don't know if any Christians are. I mean, if I was a Christian, I'd be like, hey, I need my 5 too.
8: You can take it,
6: bro.
8: You can take your 5 prayer breaks.
6: Thank you. Bill Gates testifies in front of Congress yesterday.
7: Yeah.
6: About Epstein. Now, is this the continuation of the Epstein file investigation? Is that what this is? And are they ever going to finally let it out?
7: Yeah, it's the oversight. Oversight committee.
6: Is this still a thing?
7: It's the oversight committee to testify about Epstein links.
6: Do they think that we're just going to forget about it and they're just going to keep grinding us so that we don't care? And then here's the deal: they bring in a guy like Bill Gates, and that kind of adds a little bit of fuel to the fire. People might start getting interested again, right?
7: Yeah.
6: He said I practically forgot about this, and then when you bring Bill Gates into the mix, yeah, I'm kind of back on it. We'll do that back when we return.
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2: 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It's not nothing. It's very scientific.
1: It's not in a giving mood.
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3: We were just talking a little college football here. And my IU Hoosiers. And Brian says, lock them in into being competitive every year in the Big Ten just because of the head coach factor and that guy's an absolute rock star.
4: He's a good recruiter. A really good recruiter.
5: But he not just good players that fit his system, fit his philosophy, and are going to play for him well. You know, it's one thing to go out there and just get big names like Penny Hardaway does. It's another thing to get guys that are going to fit into your system that you can coach up.
3: That will buy into you. Right?
4: That you can
3: Johnny rah-rah them and they'll run through a wall for you.
4: He doesn't need the big name guys. He doesn't go after them.
5: Dressed down. One of the guys came. Yeah. One of his transfers came in, I think, from Michigan State or something like that, to the first spring practice wearing gold cleats, and he destroyed the guy.
3: And this is one of their big proto call. I mean, this is one of their big portal scores, wasn't it?
5: Yeah,
3: I'm just saying, like, you know, but this guy was highly heralded as a portal gimmick, and he came out, I remember seeing the story, he came out wearing these flashy gold cleats and, you know, being a big portal guy who just transferred out, and I guess he dressed him right, like, in fact, just killed him, right?
5: Yeah, he just absolutely dressed him down. I mean, this guy went 52-9 over five seasons at James Madison, has gone 27-2 over his two seasons at Indiana. He's just a winner. You know, he's
3: Did
5: a
3: you
5: winner.
3: Know my head coach at my high school at Warsaw, Kevin Westover, what played for Lee Corso at IU, and this was like in 77, 78 when they were god awful, and he was the, and if you know anything about high school math, have you guys ever heard of Massillon out of the Cincinnati area? It's called Massillon, and they're an absolute high school powerhouse. He was the starting quarterback for the Massillon Tigers for like either his junior and senior year, won a state championship, got recruited by Lee Corso, went to IU as potentially a quarterback, and he was too big, and they moved him to tight end. And so, he was an IU alumni, and they're so good to their alumni, Lummy, that like no matter what year you graduated, yep. he shows me these pictures, and is it Signetti? Is that his name?
4: Signetti.
3: Signetti like treats these guys like they have all access to the locker room. You know, if you played for that program, no matter when,
4: yep.
3: They treat you like royalty.
4: That, you know, my buddy Grant, I was doing the sports show with, he went there for 1 year. He got recruited, or 2 years, because of his red shirt. And he still is able to go back, tour everything.
3: They give you two season tickets. I got to think that those season tickets are far more valuable than they used to be.
4: Oh, yeah. They used-

0: 3,600.
1: Yeah, I mean,
0: that's the fourth largest in the Big Ten, though. So after the Big Three of Penn State, Michigan State, Ohio State, that's the fourth largest.
1: Wow. Because I know Northwestern isn't really much.
2: No, Kyle Field's the largest, right? Is that what you're talking about, the biggest?
1: Ohio State, you mean?
2: Well, Ohio Stadium's number three. It's Michigan, then Penn State, then Ohio State, then Texas A&M, LSU, Tennessee, in Texas are in 100,000, and Alabama's 100,000. That's all the 100,000 seat stadiums in college.
1: What's USF's going to be like? 36,000?
0: 35,000. Yeah. It's too small, man. They should have gone to 40 at least. It's good for the school because it'll create artificial demand for tickets because of the scarcity, but it's not good from a revenue generation standpoint.
3: Crimes continue.
4: And a hot seat today over his relationship with a convicted sex offender, Microsoft co-founder Bill Gates. Local 10's Russ.
1: Isn't Bill Gates like number 3-4 as the richest man in the world? One of them?
2: I don't know. He lost a lot of money in his divorce.
0: Yeah, he gave away half of it.
4: Ketsky live now in Washington with the details on this, Russ.
1: So he testified in front of Congress. I mean, that's kind of a thing, isn't it?
2: Yes.
1: It's kind of a thing.
5: Well, good afternoon. Lawmakers stepping out of that closed-door deposition in the last hour or so say that...
1: Brian, why wouldn't this guy tighten up his tie a little bit? Like, why would you leave that little bit of hanging gimmick right there?
0: Yeah, it doesn't look great.
1: No.
5: Gates has so far been answering all of their questions thoroughly, and also that Gates pushed back about his relationship with Epstein in the 2010s.
6: Glad to be here voluntarily to testify.
5: Microsoft co-founder Bill Gates on Capitol.
1: He's got to be 80, right?
5: Little Hill to testify behind closed doors in the investigation into Jeffrey Epstein.
6: I hope my testimony is helpful to the work.
0: Being a creeple age, I guess.
1: How old is he?
0: 70.
6: The committee to find justice for the victims.
5: Gates claims he was introduced to Epstein in 2011 as part of his global health philanthropy work, but cut off contact years later after Epstein failed to bring together promised donations. The multi-billionaire's name appears throughout the files released by the Department of Justice, including a draft email Epstein sent to himself addressing Gates, referencing the tech mogul's extramarital affair and apparent sexually transmitted disease.
1: Why would he know about that?
0: Because it was in the Epstein stuff. He was looking for, emailed Epstein looking for a way to get rid of I think he was even talking about drugging his wife so that she wouldn't know that he had the STD.
2: Yeah.
1: And so he had an STD.
2: From a Russian hooker.
0: Yeah.
1: And somebody that Epstein hooked him up with?
0: Yes.
1: Okay, so he got an STD from an Epstein hookup, and then he was possibly asking Epstein how to navigate around that.
0: How to sneak the drug into his wife to treat the STD so he didn't have to disclose it to her.
1: So that
0: Melinda, that's the reason why everybody thinks they divorced.
1: So he could sneak the STD medication into her food or whatever so that she doesn't get what he's got, and he's probably on it as well, but he needs to safeguard her too.
0: Exactly.
1: And he was trying to see how to do that.
7: Mr. Gates does believe that Mr. Epstein would write emails that were oftentimes untrue. I think he spoke to that in some of the questioning.
5: In his opening statement to lawmakers, Gates claimed Epstein used knowledge of his looming divorce and prior affair to try and leverage him back into a relationship, and that he had no knowledge of Epstein's crimes. Gates, writing in part, "I never witnessed nor had any indication that Epstein was engaged in ongoing criminal conduct. I never went to his island, his ranch, or his Florida home.
1: Well, where do you see him then? Probably in New Mexico, maybe?
5: Never victimized anyone.
8: Epstein's clear attempt to leverage or perhaps even blackmail Gates over his relationship with one of the Russian women and Epstein.
5: Gates is the 15th person to be interviewed by the committee and one of the many.
1: So, but like, what's the end game here? Like, what, Brian? What potentially is the end game here? Like, I mean, are you just trying to get as many high profile people to? I mean, we know Epstein's a piece of shiz. He's dead. He can't testify. But like, what are we looking for here?
0: We're looking to try and get to the bottom of this. No, we're not. I don't know, man. It's all sound bites and grandstanding, I think.
2: They're trying to bring in the people that have been linked in the files to bring them in and question them.
1: Why don't they just release it?
2: No, they're bringing in the people that are in the file.
0: Yeah, but
2: now
0: they're saying the 3 million pages that they're still holding back.
2: I know, but I'm saying it was why Bill Gates, because he's in there. So
0: the ones that Todd Blanche is like, I don't know, I thought we released everything. Yeah.
1: I mean, isn't there like you said, isn't there 3 million
0: supposedly
1: 3 million pages that we still are not letting out?
0: Yeah.
1: And here's the deal: let's just say Trump's in there, okay? It doesn't matter. Somebody needs to tell Donald. It doesn't.

0: matter, bud. Bill Clinton already covered your ass. Bill Clinton ran up there on Capitol Hill, answered all your questions, and when they asked him about Trump, he gave Trump a pace like, "Ew, I don't think Donald really had much to do with it." Like, I mean,
1: no, people think it's not Trump. It's the Saudi princes.
0: Yeah, I did hear that
1: and a lot of Israel. A lot of people are from Israel.
2: Well, I think what they don't want to get out is how much Israel blackmails the United States into doing what they want them to do, which is probably going to come out if these people all had their names released and the dots were connected.
1: And then it would make the Saudis upset, because if we do it, they'll make the Saudis upset at us and the
0: Israelis.
1: Well,
0: don't forget Israelis. The Saudis are able to kill journalists. That's no big deal.
1: Yeah.
0: But we gave them a pass on that.
1: Well, I mean,
0: listen, do you know how much America would really appreciate to see those remaining files and we could just go ahead and button this right on up?
1: Well, the thing is with the journalist, though, he wasn't an American citizen, I don't believe.
0: He still killed him.
1: Yeah, but I mean, we can't go arrest them because they were killed an English guy, but we don't
0: have to also, you know, have no problem with it.
1: I mean, we have a problem. I don't like it. So they just are scared that the Saudis are going to find out how much, like Brian's saying, the Israelis are kind of
0: running the show.
1: Exactly.
0: That's a problem.
1: Yeah.
0: Yeah. So I don't think it's a Trump deal, you know, because I mean, America doesn't care. We don't care. We don't care who's in there as long as you didn't blast little kids. If you had a couple bitches, who cares? I mean, that's all Bill Gates did was had a Russian hooker that gave him an STD. Nobody's calling him out. Nobody's telling you to boycott anything he's got going on. So who cares if Donald's in there? So I don't think it's a Donald Trump deal. I think you're right, Lummy. I think it's a Saudi Arabia / how much power does Israel really have and how, you know, they can leverage that power into not so good things. It's kind of what I think.
1: Yeah.
0: B, I appreciate you being here, including next week, my friend.
2: Always fun.
0: Lummy, we got a lot of stuff doing here around here today.
1: Yes, we do.
3: A lot of stuff going on.
0: Things going on.
3: Go get some free chicken sandwiches.
0: Lummy, I got to run to the Nassau. I got to go to the bank. I got to go to the Nassau studios and take pictures of the gym equipment. And I got to try to do all that before the traffic gets bad.
1: Yo, you better get on it.
0: Yeah, I'm on it. Brian, we'll see you next Thursday. If you need anything prior, just let me know.
2: Absolutely. You too, Bubs.
4: Thanks for letting me finish.
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4: All right. 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
0: I don't know, Gene. I think that happens in all walks of life, to be honest with you. I know a lot of
4: 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Yeah.
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0: Back again. Baby's back. Tell a friend. Baby's back. Baby's back. Baby's back. Baby's back. Baby's back.
1: I want my baby back. Baby back. Baby back.
0: Yes, in fact, I gotta find the correct. Oh, where is it? Here we go. Here we are. Here we are.
1: And he's on it.
0: So, Bride the Babyface Matroni will be in today, then next Thursday, and then gone for the, I think the 25th. Is that the 25th?
2: Yeah.
0: Yeah. And because, you know, he's got to, at this time, get in all of his vacation because, I mean, I think, what is it? The kids go back in
2: like the second week of August. Yeah. It's ridiculous. It was like after
0: Labor Day.
2: Well, down here in Florida,
3: yep,
2: it would be the week before Labor Day.
3: Yeah.
2: And so then you'd go back for like a 4-day week because they'd start you on Tuesday. Mm-hmm. So you'd have a 4-day week and then you'd immediately have Labor Day and have another 4-day week. And it was just such a nice transition back into school, you know?
0: Yeah. But I mean, now they've bumped that up at least a week, if not a little bit more.
2: Oh no, it's like August 10th they're back.
3: Is that because of the hurricane crap?
2: I think they've built in, you know what it is, and it's the teachers union. They've built in so many days off during the school year,
0: or in service
2: like
0: days,
2: in service
0: like
2: days. You've got early release days on Monday in Hillsborough County, so you think the kids get out of school like an hour and a half early every day of the week.
0: Now, what grade will Ariana be starting?
2: Third.
0: Third.
2: Yeah, this is a big one. This is where they start like really grading kids and sorting them out.
0: It's no longer glorified babysitting. They're actually learning curriculum.
2: Well, you know, they learned last year, but they start like really weeding out the dummies.
0: Now, in order not to have a dumb kid, I think that requires you to have to spend some time with them at home, learn, for lack of a better term, learning them up a little bit. Like, you know, like there's probably some parents that don't rehearse their ABCs, that don't, you know, rehearse writing and maybe simple math and just stuff like that. You know, I think the key to it is having some type of not structured but loosely knit curriculum at home, so you're always always challenging them intellectually, so that they're just not zombies looking at a iPad or, you know, whatever, Dora the Explorer or whatever. What's the new one with
2: the K-pop Demon Hunters was the big thing.
0: Hold on,
2: last
0: Demon
2: year.
0: Demon Hunters.
3: What?
0: Oh yeah, that's the big thing. The K-pop Demon Hunters, right, Brian?
2: It was a phase. She got out of that pretty quickly though. We listened to that soundtrack for a while.
0: So what is she into now, like, so to speak? Like,
2: she's really at this point, like,
0: besides
2: show,
0: having a 180 bowling average.
2: show wise, she's. She likes watching like the cooking challenges.
3: The Lego Master Builders.
2: Like Squished is a Play-Doh one that they did for a season.
0: So not like kid based stuff, but more like, you know, adults watch it too.
2: She likes watching game shows and challenge shows, which I'm cool with that because I'm into that sort of stuff.
3: Yeah, I'm actually surprised we let Walker.
0: What's Walker into besides Monster Trucks?
3: Besides Monster Trucks, he's actually in the same kind of thing.
0: Banana Baseball.
3: Yep.
2: And Walker watches the show every day.
0: Our show?
2: Your show.
3: Yeah,
2: 4 hours straight.
0: Well, you would think that since if he watched my show, that he would see that I'm his dad's buddy, and he would put me over a little bit more, or not least treat me like an absolute piece of shiz, like he hates me.
3: He sees you as the absolute superstar that you are.
0: Well, I mean, I'm also putting his dad over tremendously too.
2: Yeah, when did you get Walker a Reddit account though? I see him on there a lot.
3: What? Oh gosh.
0: Walker needs one.
3: No, but
0: you need Walker to go and start combating some of this nonsense.
3: Yes, he does. No, he likes.
0: What, are they going to start making fun of a kid?
2: Oh yeah, they will.
0: Listen, you little son of a bitch.
2: I don't go on there often, but when I do, I'm like, man, these people are miserable.
0: I don't know if they're miserable, but I mean, like,
2: what? Oh, you don't know if they're miserable?
0: No, but what I'm saying
2: on,
0: is, I
2: man.
0: Said, no, I said not only are they miserable.
2: Oh, I thought you said I don't know that they're miserable.
0: I said not only are they miserable, but my God, they don't miss nothing. Like, I mean, my Lord, if I ever forgot about what something that I said, either in any way, shape, or form, or even a little bit towards the dumb side, man, they got it all broke down for me. I mean, they practically have it time stamped and everything. It's like, my God, fellas, maybe I should hire a few of you to
3: document to the show.
0: Remember we used to do show notes?
3: Yes.
0: Yeah, maybe I could do that. No. So anyway, Brian,
2: he's about to get into what Walker was into.
0: Yeah, what's Walker into?
3: He's kind of into the same kind of thing that he likes the game shows.
0: He didn't do the K-pop demons, though, did he?
3: No, God, no.
0: Thank God.
3: I blocked that on his YouTube channel, his little YouTube thing we let him watch. But they have kids' game shows, which is actually kind of nice. And he likes Tom and Jerry. He likes all the old Disney or Warner Brothers shows. Which I'm surprised they still show those.
2: Now, yeah, they're pretty not like you watch some old Bugs Bunny. You're like,
0: oh my, they're racist.
3: Oh no, yeah, they're racist. Yeah, in the 50s, oh, I mean, yeah, they teach violence.
0: Yeah, like they have like
2: everything's guns and bombs.
0: Yeah, yes, everything is like drop an anvil on top of your head or shoot you in the face or you know like. If you watch Roadrunner Bugs Bunny, I mean, poor Roadrunner, man. Roadrunner Coyote.
2: Yeah, the Coyote always got the raw end of that deal.
0: He got the hell beat out of him, man.
3: And Walker likes Jerry, and you know, I'm in the kitchen, and I can hear when he starts laughing is when Jerry, like, blows up Tom or hits Tom or gets Tom out of his skin. It's kind of
2: scary. Yeah, you'd see a lot of like skeletal muscle and everything.
0: Yeah. Or like they'll do an X-ray and it'll be like nee, nee, nee, and the guy's skeleton will be flashing open and things like that. I mean, yeah. But we all knew, like, when we watched those things, we didn't go and emulate them.
3: No.
0: You know, we didn't, like, God, today I was preparing for the show and I'm on our X and oh my God, our world. Well, I think maybe our country. I can't speak for anything outside of our little United States of America. That seems to be where all the stuff I'm getting from American based stuff. But my God, we're a bunch of animals. Like even when the Knicks win, you people of New York can't like just you know coolly.
3: Uncle
0: you know,
3: Rocky, $10.
0: Thank you, Uncle Rocky.
3: Babyface.
0: Oh, you know what? I should probably check my PayPal because don't we have usually a Brian or like, kind of like a lot? When Lasker's here, Glowbug's always first in. I don't know if we have a Brian first in type guy or not. No, not yet, but it will. But like, my God, have you guys? And I gotta play it because I got like four different clips. But
3: can you imagine if they win the championship?
0: The Knicks fans are, I mean, like, oh my God.
2: Tearing jerseys off of San Antonio Spurs fans. It's disgusting.
0: Like completely totaling, jumping on cabs and destroying, you know, taxi cabs and, you know, telling the guy has to get out because he's got, you know, 14 people on his hood that are jumping up and down and, you know, like I said, accosting and, you know, tearing off jerseys of, I would be, listen, if I was in New York and I was a Spurs fan, you have every right to go to that game and you should have every right to be able to wear your jersey to that game and the city, it's the city's hierarchy. Love me. My God, I made up for lost.
3: There we go.
0: Hierarchy comes up with $1.50 for the baby face.
2: Thank you, Harv.
0: That's nice right out of the chute. But isn't it kind of, I mean, Brian, it's kind of the city's responsibility to protect people that are going to the game, isn't it?
2: Yeah, to an extent. I mean, this is all happening outside of the stadium from what I've seen on the videos, so it's kind of hard. Yeah, I mean, everybody's trying to walk back to the subway to get home after the game, but maybe if you're a Spurs fan, maybe, just maybe, you take off that jersey and you hold it in your hand or do something else with it and just not walk through the lion's den.
3: Jeff Coy, $20.
0: Or maybe it might be so bad, Brian, that you might just want to put, I mean, even though you're faking the funk, you might want to put on like a Knicks jersey.
2: Yeah, I don't know that I would go that far. Maybe just have like a blue undershirt or something under your
0: just wear a blue
2: Spurs thing like or a white shirt.
0: Wear a shirt like Brian's wearing. It's kind of a little semi-dressy, but it's blue. Make sure it's blue, and that's it. Like doesn't have to have the Knicks logo on it, but it's blue, and the Knicks fans are so stupid.
3: They're gonna think that it's
0: a Knicks deal, and they're certainly gonna leave you alone. But that black and white Spurs logo just pops out at a triggered Knicks fan.
3: I sent you. Listen, New York can't even protect the Spurs getting back to their hotel.
0: Oh yeah, did you see that? Somebody threw something on Wimby.
3: Yeah. Now, babyface, this is where it's, you got to protect at least.
0: The other thing is, like, Brian, if I'm the city of New York and the Spurs are getting off their bus, which you can see their big bus, the bus number, oh, my God, another 25. Seth Wiley, it's Strictly Babyface Thursday.
3: Jeff Coy, $20.
0: Thank you. It's coming. Baby, you bring in the money, my friend. Maybe I have to put up a little nonsense from you, but because you bring in the money. So you can see bus 2808. This is, you know, one of the chartered buses. They usually, most teams have two or three of them. They'll have like an early arrival for those who want to get taped up early and get there a little bit and not be so rushed. And then they got a late bus arrival for a lot of the veterans take that and what have you. But they usually have two different instances where they're dropping off players. And you would think most facilities have kind of like a sally port or something like that that's kind of out of the way and the fans can't get this close.
2: Yeah, or like they pull down a ramp or something to get to the entrance.
0: Yeah, this looks like they're dropping them off right off where you'd go into the gift shop before you'd go into the arena. Now, I know Madison Square Garden doesn't have the luxury of having a lot of real estate to build like a players only sally port or anything like that, like a lot of arenas do, like Amalie Arena, or it's not Amalie Arena anymore.
3: Benchmark.
0: The what?
3: Benchmark.
0: The place, I'm just going to call it the place where the Lightning play. They got like, you know, where the play, and I used to be able to park back there, but they literally, you pull in, you make a right or a left based on where you're coming from, and it's a whole fairly large parking lot that's got it's completely blocked off, and it's got, you know, security guards that only let the players in there, and the players have a very short distance to get into the locker room, but it's all secure. Like, you can't get back there. So they're secure. And then when the opposing team bus comes, that's where they go, back there. Well, this is like literally dropping these players off on the street. It looks like they got them, you know, like temporarily gated off, but this doesn't seem very secure at all. And these are, what, Brian, in some instances, $40, $50, $60 million a year guys? Oh, I mean, NBA is so, the salaries are so out of hand in the NBA. But, I mean, some of the, you know, these are $3, $4 million franchises each, some of these guys. What's Wemby's contract?
2: Wemby? Well, he's on his rookie deal still. So, he was the number one overall pick. So, he's got probably a decent deal, but he's going to be
0: Supermax. Will he be what they call Supermax
2: When he's a vet. I think Supermax, you have to have 5+ years of league service, or maybe it's even 7. I think it's 5+, though, to get a Supermax contract.
0: So, here is, and then the Supermax, the way I understand it, Brian, is the franchise that you've worked, that you've played for, they actually can offer you like 10 or 15% more money than any other team to give you an incentive to stay with your existing team.
3: He's making $13.3 million right now.
0: But am I right on
2: that? Yeah. So yeah, the existing team that you're with can pay you more than the other teams can.
0: Right. So the other, you know, like if you super maxed at $250 million for however many years.
3: Actually, he just got it. Actually, what was that?
0: He's got a new deal.
3: June 1st, they gave him the Supermax. It was 5 years, $251 million.
0: So what is that? That's $50 million a year, B.
2: Yeah.
0: 5 years, $250 million. So this is the Spurs walking in to Madison Square Garden.
3: No, this is getting back to the hotel.
0: Oh, okay, so this is after the game.
3: You think they would protect them?
0: All right, so this is them walking into the hotel. You would think, Brian, you would have like additional gating here and maybe over here with like, you know, 4 or 5 police officers shoulder to shoulder to shoulder that are looking at the crowd, you know, with their backs to the players.
3: Bubba, at the Bucks games. So how they have it now is when the players walk to the players' parking lot, you know where Dr. Dan parks?
0: Yeah.
3: You know, they have that, there's a little bit of a walkway. The Bucks now have like a 10-foot metal fence, and they put a screen of like the Bucks logo that they cut off that you can't see anybody.
2: Wow.
3: And then they have the whole player. They could have easily put a chain link fence from the bus all the way to the
0: that might be going to extremes, but as they should. They should protect these guys. You know how many at that point you're kind of out of. You haven't been metal detected yet to get into that area. So a bad guy could do bad things if, you know, they're not, you don't get metal detected until you're getting ready to walk into the facility. So that little player's lot is actually probably outside of the metal detection, you know, perimeter.
3: It is, yeah.
0: And so a guy could be there with some bad stuff. So having that area locked down, 10-foot high chain link fence with a logo where you really can't see much is probably the responsible thing to do.
3: Can you imagine some guy in the crowd right now has a gun?
0: Yeah. I mean, no, none of these people here are screened in any way, shape, or form. I don't think.
2: No.
0: This might be, I mean, this might be the most extreme. I mean, Philadelphia is pretty rude.
2: Oh, Philadelphia is awful.
0: Yeah, so this might be, it might be this
2: they'll,
0: in Philadelphia.
2: They'll hurt kids in Philly.
0: Yeah, they will.
2: That's, their fans are definitely the biggest pieces of trash.
0: Their fans will literally be like animals and climb the stoplight poles unless they put axle grease on it.
2: But the Knicks fans are showing themselves that they deserve a solid second place in the trashiest fan category.
0: A solid second.
2: Yeah.
0: Now, you know what? I'm going to tell you something. I don't see any NYPD. I see this guy who was probably private security for the hotel. I see this woman here. She couldn't stop anything.
2: She looks like she's a concierge for the hotel.
0: It looks like she's getting ready to take their drink order.
2: And give them a hot chocolate chip cookie as they come back to the Doubletree.
0: Or a happy ending massage, Asian style. This bitch is going to be walking on your back later on tonight. This is the first cop that I've seen, and he's not protecting nothing. That's where somebody.
2: So it hit the sign, and then it splattered and hit him. It looked like
0: right there.
2: It hit the sign, but they're both about the same thickness.
0: Yeah, and I got to tell you, man, whoever launched it's a hell of an aim, man. I mean, because had that sign not been there, they would have nailed him.
3: Yep. Oh, they hit him. Actually, they hit him before that. If you guys look at the guy in the cowboy hat, they started pelting him before that, before the sign. You start seeing it come in right there.
0: Yeah.
3: Hit him.
0: Boom.
3: That guy hit him. That hit him. There's another one. That. Yep.
0: And they're all coming from over there.
2: Yep. But what was it that hit that pole there? Because it broke.
0: It to me looked like maybe like a styrofoam cup full of.
2: I don't think it was a styrofoam cup that you could have thrown that far, but it looks like it breaks.
0: Full of something.
2: Like something plastic? Or
0: here it comes. That hits.
2: Yeah. Right.
0: First one hits.
2: Hits the guy in the cowboy hat.
0: Yeah.
2: Then this thing's coming in. Watch right here.
0: Right here it is.
2: Yeah.
0: Right here it is. Hold on.
2: Watch when it hits the pole.
3: Yeah, maybe a water balloon.
2: I don't know. It breaks into like four pieces. And then they slow him down and grab him. I don't know.
0: Then the security people, instead of whisking him inside, slow him down like they want to question him.
2: Then the cops finally come over then, and they're like looking at the people that were throwing the stuff.
0: What a bunch of animals. What an absolutely bunch of animals.
2: Is this on my screen?
0: Oh yeah. We got a situation here at the Fresh Start Studios. Now, right outside the studio, you can make a quick right, and right over there is a bathroom.
2: A toilet.
0: It's a, you know, like a poolside bathroom. We have a pool, and so this would be like a poolside bathroom, you know, so people don't have to go traipsing into the house to go to the bathroom. So there's a bathroom that also has a washer and dryer in there. So you can do your laundry out here, or you can do it inside, and you also have a toilet. And I go there yesterday because I'm just actually Merch Creek had a load of my T-shirts in the dryer, so I went to go get the T-shirts out. Probably yesterday about 5 o'clock, I stuck my head into the studio, allowed me to make sure nobody had tracked in. we have a new please shuffle your feet policy.
3: Yes.
2: Yeah, Lummy attacks me as I'm coming in, and I know he's just following orders, but I've got his flashlight from his cell phone in my face, and he's yelling at me, take off your shoes, take off your shoes. I'm like, what in the hell? I was like...
0: I don't need you to take off your shoes. I just need you to shuffle your feet on the rugs as you're walking in here, because I have a stone driveway. Unfortunately, I don't have a pave. Lummy, I'm thinking about trying to get an estimate. You know,
2: that's going to be a lot of pavement. Just up to the garage part.
0: Yeah, like just maybe
2: like 30 feet.
0: Yeah, like just that.
2: Enough to get two, three cars on there.
0: Yes, exactly. Not the entire distance. No way. You know, I'm going to have to save a lot. You know, probably about a year. We are going to have some savings when we don't. You know, starting January 1, when we don't have to pay rent anymore. But you know, that being said, the gravel that we have as a driveway, you know, people get it on their shoes and it's very white and dusty. And so I've not really been a stickler about people wiping their feet. And every day I would come in here. Lummy's the worst. He's the worst. It would be like a absolute white trail of dust and then step marks all around. Look, it.
2: Those are giant feet too. Lummy can't deny his footprints.
0: He cannot. He just can't.
2: I don't know who those were,
0: he
2: Bubba.
0: Who
2: else has a size 14?
0: He can't say it's Babyface coming in at a 10.5 or an 11.
2: Mind if I put both of my feet together when I walk?
3: Right. Well, initially I wasn't to blame. It was Gene, so I thought, oh, Gene, when all the white, because Gene tried initial. To blame me, and it was underneath his chair around him.
0: I mopped last Friday. I mopped Monday. And I'm like, I finally figured out what I'm mopping. And then I kind of sent an alt text to everybody about. And I went and got some rug mat runners and things like that. So I'm asking everybody to, as you walk into the garage portion, I have I actually have the red carpet from Video Killed the Radio Star documentary.
3: It's nice.
0: So you just shuffle your feet on that. It's not the highest grade rug, but shuffle your feet on that. And then there's a couple more mats in engineering. Do a couple there, and then we're good. Otherwise, I was going to get everybody a set of slides and put their names on it and line them up against the wall over there, Lummy. And if you went outside, you had to put your slides on. That being said, you don't have to take off your shoes, Brian. So, Lummy, I go into the bathroom yesterday to get my shirts, my T-shirts, and my socks and my underwear, and I look at the toilet. And I'm like, oh my God, come on now. Like, come on, man. So I have never pooped in this toilet. I have my own toilet in the cabin. Lummy, that I have a tushy.
3: Nice.
0: That I just absolutely swear by. I know everybody makes fun of me, but my sister bought me my first tushy that I put at the studios upstairs, and then I bought another one and left that one there and bought another one and installed it inside. And I produce no toilet paper going down the septic, because when you use your tushy, it blows it all. Like, it completely cleans your butthole. Like, the only thing I do is I took two or three slivers of toilet paper just to dry your butthole. Like, there's nothing there. No matter, like, you can even have a stage. Are you guys familiar, like, when you get that stage 5 smear job where you just can't get to the end of it? You're, like, just wiping and wiping and wiping. Now, it doesn't happen a lot. Most of them are clean pinches. And, you know, I guess if you're healthy, you probably don't have a lot of residue. Maybe your poop's kind of solid, and it just, you pinch it off, and you don't, when you wipe, you don't have a lot. But if you have one of these tushies, man, even a stage 5 smear job completely gets washed off. And so then I pat my butt, my BH dry, and then I take that toilet paper and just put it in the trash, because it's just water. There's nothing on it. So I've never even pooped out here. This would be something I could potentially produce. So first thing, who do you think I blame it on, Lummy?
2: Well, there's no blood in it, so I don't think it's yours, Bubba.
0: You are correct. I'm going to have to take that. I have a lot of blood in mine for some reason. I blow out my O-ring or whatever. I strain too hard or whatever, but I do have blood in most of my poops.
2: That's not healthy.
0: I know, but I did have a colonoscopy, and they said you're just blowing out your O-ring. So whatever. So the first person I immediately blame is Macho Man.
3: Yeah.
0: Because Macho Man, and as clean, as much protein as he eats, and he's actually on a regimented diet, he poops twice here at work. You know, he does. And so I immediately blamed it on him.
2: Macho's turds have got to be like 30 grams of protein each.
3: Oh, easy.
0: I think Macho Man's turds got muscles. I think his turds have striations. So I immediately blame it on him. And so Macho's like, listen, when I went in there yesterday, that it was like that. And I actually was trying to find some toilet bowl cleaner to use that brush there, as you can see on the left-hand side. But it's not really good to use that brush if you're just using the water. You need to clean it with some cleaner. So I got the merch crick getting some cleaner in there. So Lummy, I go, this is the big whodunit everybody had when they walked into work today. So I pretty much think, okay, so Macho Man didn't do it. Macho Man, actually, his testimony is, I found it that way yesterday. So Lummy's like, I didn't do it. I don't poop here.
3: That's right.
0: So then Bob and New York Greg, I texted this tomorrow, and both of them say they don't poop here. And I know Gene doesn't poop here. So Dr. Dan. That's who we think did this.
2: Wow.
0: And Lummy is reporting that he thinks Dr. Dan was sick on Monday because somebody also threw up in the toilet, too.
3: Yeah, well, Macho Man saw the throw up. Tuesday, this is how. So Tuesday, I actually went into the bathroom because I was feeling like I needed to go to the bathroom.
0: Poop?
3: Yeah. And because
0: try to poop at home if you can.
3: No,
0: it's easier on my septic.
2: I mean, nobody wants to poop here, Bubba.
3: No,
2: 100%, nobody's like,
3: Bubba,
2: I'm going to save this one for
3: no,
2: Bubba.
3: I tried, but I couldn't.
0: You're on city water. I'm on septic, bro.
3: I couldn't, but I
0: don't want it to get a pump out.
3: I looked at that toilet on Tuesday. I literally saw it because now Bob, Greg, Macho all knew that I went into the bathroom on Tuesday because I said, oh, I got to go to the bathroom. I just got down and started scrubbing it. I grabbed whatever cleaner was in there. I think it was a laundry detergent. And I'm putting it on the brush and I'm trying to clean that.
0: So I'm not being blamed. You're saying you tried to. So this is stained
2: on? So it had to be from Monday then if it's got that caked on.
3: I walked into engineering. I didn't go to the bathroom. I walked into engineering and I said, I had not do that to the toilet. I just tried to clean
0: it. So you're trying to kind of cover your ass.
3: And I was only in there for like 2 minutes.
0: By telling Macho Man, I just want to let you know that when I went into the toilet, it was dried on poop.
3: And I couldn't get it off.
0: And so I just want to make a proclamation now to tell everybody that I tried to clean it, but it wasn't me.
3: Correct.
2: Dan had the Monday morning flu, huh? Throwing up and diarrhea in the toilet. Right.
0: Well, at least we know who did it.
2: Well, I think we're 90% certain. I think you got to confront him on Monday with that.
0: I will absolutely. I actually took this picture right here, and I got it saved in my little saved section. So I am going to mention it with him. And he's the one that taught me how to if you got a big poop coming on. This is a Dr. Dan suggestion and trick that I've since started using, and that is if you pre-flush, then you kind of put a layer of water, brand new water down on that porcelain, which might cause things not to stick. I've since he made that suggestion, I don't know, 6-7 months ago, I've since started doing that, and it really, quite frankly, works.
2: Oh, I just I always have some Crisco in my pocket, and I line the porcelain with that so everything just slides on
0: Bubba, down. You got some water-based Astroglide that you blast in there.
3: Bubba, or Macho just told me, so I remember now on Tuesday, I came in, and I go, Macho, man, you got to clean that. I said I couldn't clean it, and then he goes, it wasn't me, and I go, Bubba? And I'm like, no, Bubba doesn't use that toilet.
0: I've never, in the year that we've lived here, that we've had this place, I've never pooped in that. I've peed in there a couple times, but I've never pooped in that toilet.
3: But that toilet, see what you did? That's how I got it after I cleaned it. Macho Man just told me it looked like a burrito exploded when he saw it earlier on that day.
2: Oh, so it was even worse.
3: Yeah, so that was me cleaning it.
0: Hard telling what Dan, ate over the weekend, him running wild. And, partying and being a rock star that he is, it's hard telling what he's got himself into that made him sick and with the Hershey squirts that dried up on my toilet. Anyway, yes, Brian, we will address him with this on Monday. Absolutely. Poopgate Lummy, I think, has been solved.
2: Well, you guys think you've solved it. We'll see if the owner of the turd takes responsibility.
0: He won't. He won't.
2: Who's he going to blame
0: him? I don't know.
2: He's got to blame somebody.
0: I mean, it's just like, here's the deal. Just be, if you have to take an L around here and it's just, and it's locked into being you through our thorough investigation.
3: And Andy, it's on video. He went out that door Once or twice, Monday and Tuesday.
0: Yeah,
3: he and
0: we're like, Dan, just be honest, bud. I mean, you know.
2: And you got the vomit to question him about.
0: Vomit with a poop kicker
2: with the diarrhea chaser.
0: So when we return, I want to get into Brian's vacation. You know, we kind of got down a path. Whereas Brian has to take, well, he is somewhat aggressive on his summer vacation because it's really you only got about 70 days of your kid being available to go out without missing school. So Brian usually takes a couple family vacations during the summertime, which means he won't be part of the show for, you know, here and there. Missed last week. He's here this week and next week and then the last Thursday of the month. Now, where are you guys not too? I don't want to get
2: too up Massachusetts and Connecticut.
0: Where did you guys travel?
2: Connecticut. This was more of an obligation than a vacation, you know, so it was my niece's graduation.
0: Oh, okay.
2: So
0: Connecticut this time, Massachusetts next.
2: And Connecticut, yeah. We're doing a twofer. And that, again, is the first half's a vacation, and then we're mixing a little vacation in there, and then it's an obligation for my brother-in-law's 50th birthday.
0: I do have something to thank you for.
2: Oh, what's
0: but
2: that?
0: And it's travel-related.
2: Okay.
0: And but we'll get into that next, along with a little bit of your vacation. I also got to get into the Patrick Mahomes thing. The footage of the pitcher that got hit yesterday in the head with a 106 mile an hour ball.
2: Popped up like a Pop-Tart, though.
0: Oh, it did. Spurs choke. Knicks fans are heathens. And then did you see the girl wrestler? And she's wrestling when in the boys' division. And her mom, and there's nothing. Listen, I wrestled in high school. I didn't wrestle in college, but it's the same folk style wrestling. The same type of style of wrestling in college is the same that you do in high school.
2: Greco-Roman?
0: No, it's what they called folk style. F-O-L-K, folk style wrestling.
2: Oh.
0: And so it's what we in America know as wrestling. Roman Greco is more advanced and, you know, it's a lot harder form of wrestling, and it's when your back is exposed to the mat, you get points. It's way different. It's more of a throwing type deal than it is get the guy's two shoulder blades on the mat deal. So I watched this wrestling match with this girl, and her mom is claiming sexual molestation or sexual assault because she's wrestling a boy. And there's nothing there. The guy doesn't do anything wrong. He tries to get like a half Nelson in. He tries to do what we call like a snowplow. Like it's just not there. And here's the deal. In Indiana, where they have boys high school wrestling, they also have girls wrestling, where girls are wrestling girls. If you choose to put your girl into boys wrestling, if there's one sport where you have more body contact, you know, you can't help. You're riding the guy or you're on top of the guy. And sometimes his wiener might be rubbing against you or in your face or anything like that. Like, there's nothing here other than a mom trying to make something about nothing. And you might want to first start with taking your girl out of boys wrestling. Like, that's kind of where
2: it'll solve the problem.
0: It absolutely will. Back with all that and more next. It is Babyface Thursday.
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0: 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And it's right there in your own backyard. You can do a lot of it online. Give them a chance for your business, my friend. Because most guys over 40, like your body just slow. This is what your body is doing, and you don't even know it. But you are slowing down on the backstretch. Damn it, Lummy!
1: I'm going to take this call from this guy Mario, who claims.
2: Wow!
0: I don't even know what I'm hitting here.
2: We got the Stern wrap-up show. Jeez. We've got Bubba's music. We got a lot going on today. You need some testosterone, Bubba.
3: Get that testosterone from Game Day.
0: I need something.
2: You can book your appointment online.
4: No.
0: Yes.
2: Super easy. 850-250-1201.
0: Here's what your testosterone level is saying. Now that it's not even, like, relevant and I've completely lost my timing.
4: Oh, no. He's slowing down on the backstretch.
0: This cursor is just extra sensitive. So, Brian was all... Very rarely does Brian bring goodies or treats or anything for us to try. That's just not his jam. Bring a couple sports cards or something like that, but, you know. Or talk about the three team parlay with the cash line under that he hit.
1: That's right.
0: Confectionary. He's not a foodie guy. I think he might be somewhat of a foodie, but he's not a guy that's pushing stuff on us, you know, food wise at all. By the way, Seth Wiley for Babyface Thursdays 25. PayPal, Venmo, Cash App at the Bubba Army, and he rolls in and says, "Man, you got to try one of these." And it looks like
2: on
0: the surface, it looks like a turtle.
3: Yeah, I thought that's what Brian was giving me. A turtle.
0: We're all kind of, and it's got a turtle feel to it, but it's like a turtle with a slight tinge of marshmallow, and it's. Brian is very, very, very proud of the fact that it's Kirkland brand, which means that's about as economical of a brand you can get compared to like a name brand, you know, Stouff. I don't know who are the big candy makers, the big
2: Mars.
0: Well, the high end kind of deal. There's all kinds of
2: high end. You've got your Lindt, you've got your Godiva, you've got your Russell Stovers.
0: That's what I was saying. Russell Stovers. It's not a Russell Stovers. It's Kirkland, which is on the other end of the spectrum of Russell Stovers. Like, you know, man,
2: they're tasty.
0: Yes,
2: they're dangerous.
0: Now, have you pretty much singled out the good and the bad of the Kirkland brand? Like, what's super cool and good on the Kirkland brand, and
3: by the way, I would just say their alcohol.
2: Yeah.
3: 1000%.
2: Well, I will say this, though.
0: Lummy is an expert on that.
3: Their vodka.
2: Their American vodka. The French vodka, their Grey Goose knockoff is not as good.
3: No. But the 1399 one of the 1.75, that is...
0: Lummy's probably got one in his truck right now.
3: Yeah, of course. No, it's a still by Absolute. Like, it's absolutely amazing.
2: Yeah, no, it's... And then their American whiskey is good. Their Añejo tequila is phenomenal.
3: Yes. Yep.
2: If you like a nice Añejo, or even their Reposado is good. Now, you can't, most things, I would just, out of the Kirkland liquors, just steer clear of their French style vodka.
0: So, how much are you saving? Let's say you get a 1.75 Kirkland brand American vodka.
2: 50 to 60%.
3: Correct.
2: So it's $13.99 for a handle of their American vodka versus $29.99 for a handle of Tito's.
0: Half.
3: Yeah, exactly.
0: At least half.
3: New York Greg, $20.
0: See you today, Greggy.
3: It's super smooth for a $13.99 vodka.
2: Yeah, no,
3: you don't get that.
2: You can't beat their stuff, no. Man. And I get to pay less for my gas, but being there, I have one that's like literally, I could hit two or three good drives with a golf ball and be there at my Kirkland's.
0: Now, is your Costco experience? I mean, my Costco. Is it an all day? Is it an all day deal? By the time you fill your car up. And sometimes you got to wait in line there. And then, you know, Costco is kind of a rat race with regards to humanity in there. And because everything's so big and bulky because you're buying so much of it. But, like, it's certainly not a quick grab-and-go type experience.
2: I mean, it's not. And I can very rarely get out of there under $200 because of just everything's, you know, bulk and good. And when you're in there, like, oh, I need that. And
3: yep.
2: So I try to only go, like, once every month or two.
0: But it's probably where you get all your paper towel, all your toiletries.
2: Yep, all paper products toothpaste. Are there, all that stuff.
0: I was watching something with Mark Cuban. Now, you know, a guy that's a billionaire. And they were, and this is maybe a decade ago. It was from 10 years ago on YouTube. And he was talking about just how the average guy or the average consumer can really, really be smart with your money. And, you know, he's not obviously a cheap person, but he's like, man, buy all your household stuff in bulk because you can save like 50 to 70% on, you know, paper towels, toiletries, toothpaste, just normal stuff that you would buy one. And like, you know, when you buy a tube of toothpaste, you buy one or two tubes. Well, you need to buy 12 tubes because you're saving that much money. And that came from Mark Cuban.
2: Well, yeah. And it, you know, there is something to that. I call it kind of the poor tax. So if you go to like Dollar General or Family Dollar, you know, the stuff seems cheap, but you're getting less of it and it's less quality. So you're actually paying more than you would be if you were getting a regular store, not a discount store thing. You know, what you take for granted there, though, is I just went to Costco. Yeah, you get a pack of their toilet paper, but you got to have the $28 to lay down to get the gigantic, you know, 30 pack of their toilet paper.
0: But you probably aren't going back for 6 months for toilet paper.
2: No, but people that are living literally paycheck to paycheck, they don't have the $30 to throw down on toilet paper at once because now, what meal are they cutting out?
3: Yeah, but you know where they're missing out? That's when you go to Aldi.
0: But here's the deal, man.
2: That's true.
0: So it's like Costco, because things are so expensive because you're buying so much of it, but really that's not expensive if you take it down per unit. But it kind of makes only somewhat affluent people be able to go because you got to buy because the prices are so high because you're getting so much of it.
2: Right. Yeah. The upfront cost is there. You have the back end savings on it, but the upfront cost is high.
0: And like you said, people living paycheck to paycheck can't absorb, you know, they want to get that $4.99, you know, four pack, you know, of toilet paper instead of, you know, the $29 toilet paper that gives you 460 rolls.
2: And meanwhile, they're paying double what they would be if they could afford to buy in bulk.
3: Yeah, Bubba, you should go. Also, you should try, well, you don't shop, but you should, Merch Craig should try it out, or people, as Aldi. Aldi's,
0: I don't want to walk into Aldi.
3: No, Bubba, it's not bad.
2: It's not bad.
3: It's in the newer stores.
2: It's actually
3: are
2: a
3: clean.
2: Smaller grocery store. It's very easy to navigate because they don't give you options for anything. You have like one or two choices per item.
3: And
2: that's
3: they're cheap
2: it.
3: And they're good quality.
2: Yeah.
0: Yeah. But you got to bring your own bag and all that kind of stuff.
2: Yeah, well, you got to have a quarter with you if you want a shopping cart because you got to put a quarter into it.
0: I'll let the Merch Craig figure that out. She's big on the Publix BOGOs. I don't know.
3: It blows Publix away. I stopped going to Publix because of Aldi and Costco.
2: Well, I will say this. 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Yeah. And again, but that's the luxury of having the disposable income to spend all at once. Because I'll like stock up when Publix goes there, buy two, get two free of their 12 packs of soda.
0: But you got to specifically know what you're going for at. You got to do a little bit of homework. 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So you just can't, you got to kind of do a little bit of pre-shopping if you're going to go to Publix and rely, you know, on the BOGOs.
2: Right? I would love to see a Bubba Does It video of you trying going grocery shopping by yourself or something like that. Something you haven't probably done in 30 years.
0: I probably need to do that.
3: No, Bubba, you actually would probably storm. Actually, it'd be a good video, but you would storm out of Publix or just when you got the prices.
0: I will tell you this.
3: Yeah, they're bad.
0: The women at Publix, the MILFs at Publix.
2: Well, certain Publixes. You're probably describing your experience on the West Shore one.
0: Yes.
2: Yeah. That's not every Publix.
0: Oh, my God. The West Shore Publix, which has all those rich people behind them on the water. Oh, my God.
2: Now, I will say this. The Barrio Publix by me at Waters, it gets all those Latinas that are all pumped up everywhere, their lips, their butt, their breasts.
0: Full sleeve tattoos.
2: And they're not modest. when they go grocery shopping, everything's hanging out.
3: Yeah, there's one in there's one in Wesley Chapel that it's all old people or Spanish people.
2: Yeah.
0: Hi, who's this? You're on the air. Go ahead.
5: Hey, Bubba. Good morning. This is Delaware Scott. I talked to you a few times.
0: Hey, bud.
5: Listen, I'm going to give you something that I hope is going to make your day and show the brilliance of you. I'm a Stern fan. I've been with him since I come on Sirius in 06. That's where I got you. I still listen to Stern. I still love Stern. He changed? Yeah, so what? But there's one thing that he started doing. When you said that Robin was free of her cancer, I went back to his show and listened to it yesterday, the June 1st show. Well, he did something that you've been doing for years, and I've never heard him do this prior, where he, you know how you ask Alexa things and you bitch her out?
0: Yeah.
5: Well, he did this with ChatGPT, and the ChatGPT voice would come on. Like, he would ask ChatGPT a question, and then the ChatGPT, I believe it was ChatGPT, would then answer like how you've been doing for years. So,
0: realistically, I mean, I was one of the very first air personalities to do that. I've been doing it, God, since almost Alexa was around. And so I'm like, I wouldn't say that Howard took it from me. You know, it's just probably a natural evolution. One of his guys probably maybe heard it on my show or on others. And so, you know, I'll tell you one thing. Lummy's full hot on the new Jackass movie. Because they blatantly ripped me off with shocking the balls and shocking the testicles. Nobody ever did that. Nobody. And I guess
3: they do stunts. It's absolute ripoff, Bubba. I saw it. This fan, Aaron, sent me a clip, the 30-second clip of it. And I saw it, and I go, wow, what a blatant ripoff.
0: I mean, Court TV on their sidebar program wouldn't give us the credit as to having Brooke Hogan on the air. They instead, you know, accredited it to her.
5: They just dance around it.
0: Yeah, we don't get near the credit we should. But, you know, that's the world that I've created, and it's the world that I got to live in.
2: It's the world I know.
5: And I'm not saying Howard did that either, because I still like him. I mean,
0: listen, Howard and I mean, Howard is.
5: I love you. I listen to you more.
0: Howard is still.
5: Honestly, I swear.
0: Howard is still a very close friend of mine. He never misses a birthday. He never misses a holiday. I always get a card from him or a nice email. I have nothing but love for that guy, and I'll always be respectful and appreciative of the opportunity he gave me. I wouldn't be sitting here today able to have carved out enough an audience to make a living had he not given me the stage and the platform he did for 5 years that I worked for him and with him at Sirius XM. So
2: Lummy should book Beth O. She's got a new book out for her animal thing. Why don't you reach out and get that book?
0: Yeah, you know what?
2: So Bubba can do an interview with Beth about her new book.
0: You know what? But here, Brian, here's what I'm thinking, is that I respectfully get a hold of Howard first and said, Howard, before I reach out to Beth to potentially book her on the show, I want to have your blessing first. You know, like,
2: He'll give his blessing. He wants those books sold because every book that's sold is less money he has to pay for her animal fetish.
0: But what I'm just saying is, like, that would be kind of the right protocol, would it not?
2: Yes. Okay. I guess, you're going to reach out to a friend's wife.
0: Yeah. Yep. You know, just reach out to him and say, can I contact her publicist, or can you put a good word in for us that we're, you know, friend, not foe? And I'd love

0: about your Connecticut vacation.
1: Yeah, so I had to go up there for my niece's high school graduation. Man, you know, that trip cost me a penny because the hotel's not cheap. Because my sister-in-law, during the summer, they pretty much live on their boat. They've got a 50-foot Sea Ray that they have docked in a marina down there.
0: I know a lot of people that do that, and it is very, very cost efficient and fun.
1: I don't know about cost efficient.
0: You don't want to be out there in November, but like,
1: well, you can't be. You got to winterize your boat,
0: right? But you know, you the summer certainly is cool.
1: Yeah, and look, it's beautiful. The weather's amazing. I get all of that. It's just I wouldn't want the inconvenience of living on a boat, like. You know, it's a nice boat, don't get me wrong, but they've got no refrigerator space. You know, you can't really, like, comfortably sit and have conversations. It's not how I would choose to live, but they like doing it. That's their jam.
0: If it was just two people, then that would be far better than trying to entertain somebody.
2: But here's $76, $20.
1: Here's the problem with it. So it's in like just outside of Westbrook. It's Westbrook, Connecticut. So it's on the water, probably like 30 minutes outside of New Haven. So we can fly into New Haven Airport on a Velo. That's super convenient.
0: A Velo?
1: Yeah.
0: Wow. If somebody was to bet me $1 zillion that there was an airline called a Velo, I would take that bet.
1: And, well, I only like flying direct. I don't do layovers.
0: I'm the same as you are.
1: And so that's the only direct flight into New Haven. So that's what I'm taking. Breeze also flies there, but not from Tampa, I don't believe. But anyways... The problem, though, is there's no big name hotels around there. So you have two choices. You either have like Econo Lodge and crap hole 1- and 2-star motels, or you have where we end up staying, which is called Water's Edge Resort. And it's, you know, it's beautiful. It's on the water. It's just,
0: but it's expensive.
1: Oh my God! Like
0: $550 a night.
1: $550 a night, man.
0: Oh man!
1: And I'm a Marriott's points guy. I don't pay for hotel rooms. So yeah, I got clipped for $1,600 for the hotel.
0: Oh, wow. That's killing a brother.
1: Then the rental car.
0: You're still hurting over that.
1: Rental car was $300. Airfare, because I had to fly.
0: That's actually pretty cheap for 5-6 days of rental car.
1: Yeah, it was Thursday to Sunday.
0: Oh, okay. So three on that.
1: Three on that, which wasn't tragic.
0: Now, are you Johnny get the insurance guy or let your own?
1: No, I'm Johnny American Express Platinum guy. Right. I'm covered. Right, so right. I use my Amex benefits for
0: so
1: that.
0: So you got that.
1: Then
0: you got so many travel hacks.
1: Then $1,000 for the graduate, right? Got to give a nice gift.
0: Hold on. How much?
1: $1,000.
0: G-ball?
1: It's my niece.
0: I know, but
1: you know,
0: I thought maybe $500 would have been.
2: Yeah, I know,
0: for
2: my uncle.
0: I would have come up with $500.
1: My wife's goddaughter, you know, yeah. And we gave the sister $1,000. So
0: Jesus,
1: but it ends up costing me, and then meals out and everything. It's just. You know,
0: you're looking at like even your daughter that may have eaten for the kids menu. You're looking at probably an average cost of $20 to $25 a head.
1: It's $50 a head. It's expensive stuff. And so, you know, it was a nice trip and all. I do love the weather, though. This time of year, you get like high of 83, and then at night it gets down to 60.
0: Yeah.
1: And sometimes you need weather.
0: Sometimes even like maybe you'll get lucky and get a 58 or a 57 for the low, or you just put on like a light little, you know, raise warm up or whatever that you may have, you know?
1: Yeah. And so when we go back up to Massachusetts, we go up, our friends host a beer Olympics. And
0: now, will that be with or without child?
1: Oh, she comes. Yeah, there's a sitter for the night of the actual beer Olympics, and we're defending gold medalists, so we're gonna hold down the fort again.
0: What do the beer Olympics consist of?
1: So beer pong, cornhole, and flip cup, and then sometimes a relay race.
0: Do you compete as couples?
1: Yeah, you compete as couples.
0: Right.
1: So Steph is competitive.
0: You and your wife are defending champions of the beer cup.
1: We are defending. We've won 3 of the 4 times we've gone. We show those mass holes how to do it, man.
0: So I gotta thank you, because about a year ago, you're like, hey, I know you travel, I pretty much exclusively travel Southwest, because the place that I go to, Indiana, has Southwest like 3 direct nonstops, and I'm like you, Brian, I don't do layovers.
1: Yeah, but Southwest has gotten expensive.
0: I know, but about a year and a half ago, you told me, hey, you need to sign up for the Southwest Visa. Now, it's kind of high interest rates, but don't carry a balance or try to pay it off as quick as you can, because you get like 50,000 upfront upfront points, and you know, than anything that you

0: spin sometimes can be 3 and 4 times point gimmicks based on, you know,
1: the fuel, category.
0: Yeah, fuel, lodging, et cetera, et cetera. So I have built up a nice little nest egg of Southwest points from you. And I go, let me to book my 2 Indiana trips this year. One in August that I'm going to, you know, see up to Warsaw, you know, for the alumni night and all that. That's my annual trip. Brian's going to be hosting, I think, Thursday.
1: Wednesday, Thursday, Friday.
0: Yeah, Wednesday, Thursday, Friday. So that's an annual trip. And then I go to PRI now in the second week of December, and I meet my dad, Doug Clem from Reno. I meet him, and we do the PRI convention, and it's a way for me to see my dad, you know, which I like. So, Brian, I go to book my airfare last night. Both flights, the August flight and the December flight, I had enough points to pay for both flights, by the way, both flights are nonstop, no stopovers, and I still got like 2,500 points left, and they had a couple little knickknack upgrades, but my total cost for one flight was $11.94 because I think I picked a preferred seat or something.
1: Well, no, they charge you the $5.60 per person for tax. No, if you're using points, you get to choose a preferred seat for free. So you're just paying the tax. It's $5.60 a copy.
0: Yeah. So I literally the total
1: $11.20.
0: Yes, for 4 flights, nonstop, didn't cost. I'm like, man, if I would, you know, because normally I would have all the chargers that I've met. So now, Brian, I try to exclusively, my gas, my groceries, anything that I buy, I try to exclusively use my Southwest Visa card, and then I just try to pay it off at the end of the month, which I do.
1: And you get free, if you need it, or Merch Crick needs it, you get free check luggage because you're a Southwest card holder, so that saves you $50 a bag on that.
0: Yeah, so we never check luggage, though. Like, I never check luggage. Like, that's...
1: I have no choice. My wife is an overpacking fool.
0: Why don't you do the Hogan cut, and Hogan would UPS two day it to the air to, if you know, the,
1: because that's too much work too.
0: Not really.
1: I'll just deal with waiting 10 minutes for my luggage at the airport.
0: Not me. So anyway,
1: let's go.
0: Let me
1: off this plane.
0: Heather would be like, we have to go down to baggage claim. I'm like, no, we're not. I'm not doing it.
1: You're not getting your luggage.
0: Yeah. Pack light. Pack light or UPS, one of the two.
1: Put it in your prison wallet.
0: Pack light, UPS. So, Patrick Mahomes, now are they just kicking the can down the road on this, Brian? Or like, you know?
1: No, this is more money for him.
0: Was his deal about up?
2: No, they added 2 years to it.
1: It frees up cap space for future years, and they can push things down the road a little bit, but they also want to lock him up. I mean, he's got probably another 6 or 7
0: years. What is he, 29?
1: He shredded his leg, so we'll see how he comes back.
2: I was going to say, that's what one thing that I was a little, thought they would be nervous on, is how is he going to come back from his injury.
0: And then everybody was making a big deal about my Christian Watson Packer wide receiver and how crazy, but I saw a couple people break it down and said, really, it was a pretty good deal for the Packers. Like, the Packers kind of robbed him a little bit. Now, he does have a history of not being healthy, but if he can stay healthy, he's a premier wide receiver with the size of like Mike Evans, speed and size of like Mike Evans, and they really got a pretty good deal on him. I think it equates to about $30 million a year, and they say the wide receiver market's, you know, exploding as we speak. So he's actually the 19th highest paid receiver in the league, I think.
1: That's too much for him, though. Here's the problem, and this is...
0: Talking about Christian Watson.
1: I'm talking about the Green Bay Packers in general. They do not have a number one wide receiver. You cannot win in today's NFL if you don't have
0: They're trying to make Christian Watson that guy.
1: And they've been. He can't stay healthy. Biggest ability is availability. He doesn't have that, number one. Number two, he has a few drops on some passes that he should have caught. He's just not a true number one.
2: Nope.
1: So they're a team that has had 3 number twos, and that's what's going to stop them from taking that next step.
0: They should have been in the A.J. Brown sweepstakes, is what they should have been. I don't know if AJ Brown, but see, the problem is a lot of these free agents don't want to go to Green Bay because it's so sleepy and there's just nothing to do for a black dude. There's nothing.
2: Plus AJ Brown wanted to go back with his boy.
0: Yeah. So anyway, Vrabel. and then I saw a report 2 days ago that the Josh Jacobs deal is looking less favorable for the Packers. You know, they thought that potentially, you know, by some accounts that he could get out of this, but it's looking like as they're investigating the Josh Jacobs, they're obviously their running back number one. He just got arrested maybe a month ago for domestic violence and strangulation. And he was at the OTA minicamp deal. He was there. But they're saying, you know, that guy might get suspended or, you know, even have to, like, go do some jail time, and which they don't know what his availability is going to be. So they're kind of scrambling around for running back at this point, too.
1: If you're an NFL GM and you're paying more than $5 million a year for a running back, you're an idiot. Because I mean, it's such a plug-and-play position now.
0: I wish the Packers would never got rid of Aaron. Aaron Jones just renegotiated his Minnesota deal, and he's down to, like, $5.3 million a year.
2: And he didn't want to leave Green Bay.
1: Yeah, I don't get the overpaying for running back. That's the one position that I would save money on. That's the one place where I'm looking for value. I'm going to draft.
0: Parsons isn't going to be available till week 7 at the minimum.
1: I'd use a fourth round pick every single year on a running back if I was an NFL GM.
0: If you look at some of the best running backs ever, they're all fourth through sixth rounders that just broke out and end up being a stud, right?
1: There's plenty of them there that just need a year or two of proper NFL coaching and training and a good offensive line, and you'll see results.
0: Lemmy, we'll get into the Mahomes stuff and other stuff and the girl wrestler, the pitcher that got hit, and I really, really liked what the batter did. It seems like baseball's kind of turning a little bit where you can acknowledge that you're sorry or that a pitch got away from you and you didn't mean to bean the guy. It seems like this is the first year where players are actually being cool about going up and saying, I'm sorry for, you know, a potential injury that they didn't mean to happen. You know, did you see the batter on the guy? He went. He immediately called timeout and then went to the pitcher's mound to see if the guy was okay. I like that. You know, the old school Randy Johnson or Roger Clemens or Nolan Ryan. You know, when you there's a percentage, Brian, of their beam balls that just they got away from him and they didn't mean to hit the guy, but they just stood there on the mound, stone faced, and would not acknowledge, you know, them plucking you. They just like they were just such hard asses back then.
2: Nolan Ryan did it because he never wanted the batter to feel comfortable, so he didn't want to show like, oh, I didn't mean to do that. Yeah. Then the batter's like, oh, okay. He wanted to have the batter
0: be afraid.
2: Oh, did he do it on purpose or did it get away from him? He wanted to make sure that we don't dig in on me.
0: Yeah. Yeah, and if you dig in on him, if you just go with your cleat and try to dig in and get a good grip, then he'd hit you.
2: Oh, yeah.
0: Because that was disrespectful. He'd at least brush you off. I think out of all the pitchers in our lifetime, that guy might have been the biggest badass ever. Like, he had rules. He was a pitcher that actually had rules. And if you disrespected him or dug in or anything, he's going to hit you.
2: He was a good old Texas boy.
0: He was. Wasn't he 6'7"?
2: No. I think you're thinking of Randy Johnson. No, Nolan Ryan was, I think, 6'5"?
1: 6'2".
2: What? That's it?
1: That's it.
0: 6'2".
2: Wow.
0: Back with that and more next. Hold on.
3: 1, 2, 3.
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0: Revolution.
1: Revolution.
0: Oh. Your ears are in for some severe blunt force trauma. Ah! Bubba the Love Sponge. The Bubba the Love Sponge Show.
2: So, yesterday, Lummy, I was over near my mom's. And I went to lunch. Brian probably has been there, and you probably have as well. Stonewater's.
3: Oh yeah,
2: Right there on Bell Lake.
3: Yeah, it's a nice little restaurant.
2: Oh my god, and then their outside deck.
3: Yeah, on the lake.
2: And
3: yeah.
2: It's way bigger than you'd ever think. Eric and I had lunch over there yesterday and met the daytime manager Jimmy.
3: Nice.
2: And he was super super cool and fan of the program. And then my waiter was excellent, and he was like, hey, I just want to let you know, about 10 years ago, I was doing irrigation in Orlando, and you got me through some really tough times back then. So I was like, nice. Oh, my God, thank you. But, man, I never knew that that place was so...
3: What'd you get? Because there's a couple things on there that are...
2: I got the wings, because we were just in there for, like, an appetizer gimmick, because I was waiting for something. I had to burn an hour over in that area. But I kind of wish I would have got the crab rangoon.
3: Oh, yeah, so you were popping off on that happy hour.
2: Yeah, the happy hour appetizer gimmick. She got loaded fries. I got eight wings, buffalo style. They were really good. And then the manager, Jimmy, came over and was like, listen, I'm going to treat you guys to dessert, which my diet certainly didn't need. But we had the double chocolate cake that literally, if you go to Stonewater, is it Stonewater or Stonewaters?
4: Stonewater.
3: Yeah, Stonewater.
2: Not plural.
3: Yeah.
2: Not plural. Stonewater.
3: Correct. Yeah, Stonewater.
2: If you go there, man, and you order the double chocolate cake for dessert, it's big enough to feed three. Like, I'm not kidding you. Like, share it. What do you get when you go? So you obviously are familiar with this place.
3: Yeah, yeah.
2: Did you see all the money they've put into the I guess when it was a place called Mosquitoes, it was a dump.
3: Yeah, and then it was like that old school. It was kind of like that on the lake kind of.
2: Dominic, the owner's name's Dominic, and he's you know, an Italian, very rich Italian dude, and he came in and dumped like $5 million into the place and put all new seawalls in, and they got an outdoor wedding venue to the left. Like, I got a whole tour of the place. It's really nice.
3: Oh, really?
2: What do you like there?
3: I like their California chicken sandwich. I like their wings.
2: I saw the California chicken sandwich on the menu.
3: Yeah, I like their wings because the happy hour you get dollar wings.
2: Oh, they do?
3: Yeah, they have dollar wings.
2: That.
3: Yeah.
2: Oh, no.
3: And they have some good pasta there, too.
2: We need to go crush the dollar wings.
3: Yes, we do.
2: We'd hurt a place on that.
3: Yeah,
2: deal.
3: We would.
2: So it's right on 41, just north of 54, about maybe 3 miles.
3: Yeah, if you're going north, it's on your right.
2: It's on your right-hand side. Right on, yeah, big blue roof. Real modern-looking place. And it's on Bell Lake. I didn't know Bell Lake was as big as it is.
3: Oh, yeah. There's a bunch of lakes up there. Well, it is in Lando Lakes, so...
2: You ever been there before, Brian?
4: Not to Stonewater, but
2: no.
4: I've driven by it. I'm looking at the menu now. It looks delicious.
2: It's pretty good.
4: How about that lakeside cauliflower? Would you order that,
2: no,
4: Bubba?
2: Not ordering
4: half
2: that.
4: Half a head of cauliflower roasted on a cedar plank and topped with whipped cream cheese, aged Gruyere, and fresh herbs.
2: People
4: sound great.
2: People don't realize, yes, I am a fat ass, but I am I do like some stuff that people probably thought I never would. Like, I almost got that ahi tuna appetizer, and then I almost...
4: Nachos?
2: I almost got the pokey nachos.
4: Yeah, those that sounds great too.
2: I almost got those. But
4: how is it though being with a partner who can't eat, which eats like a 2-year-old?
3: Well, actually, yeah. I would have thought reverse. It's almost like reverse. Like, you would think Bubba would eat how Merch Crick does.
4: Yeah,
3: fries
2: Merch Crick's like I'll take the loaded fries, no chives.
4: Bread, fries. What will she do? Chicken fingers?
2: No.
4: What will she do?
2: She'll do French fries, biscuits, bacon. Pizza with cheese pizza, and she prefers her pizza to have no tomato sauce on it.
4: What?
2: Yeah.
4: Just cheese and oil and bread?
2: Yes. Maybe if you could throw some garlic, like if she was to build her own.
4: She likes white pizza?
2: Yeah. Like, yeah. So that's all. That's about all she likes. Oh, she likes olives, and she likes pickles.
4: What?
2: Yeah.
4: That's all she eats. What's she eat for breakfast? Biscuits?
2: She'll have like 2 pieces of bacon.
4: Does she eat eggs?
2: No, she likes cake.
4: Likes eggs in cake.
2: When you ask her, "Do you like eggs?" her answer, because you know your significant other's answers, right? Like, you just know how she's going to answer. She's like, "I like." So my mom would be like, my mom's was trying to one day quiz her on what she likes. My mom's like, "Do you like eggs?" And Erica goes, "In cake." Mom goes, "Oh, okay." She likes candy.
3: She likes like a bagel or bread, right?
2: Yeah, she likes bread, but yeah. It's amazing she's able to keep her little petite little body because everything she likes is really bad for you. Like just chocked full of carbs.
4: Yeah, carbs or fat. That's it.
2: Exactly.
4: That's what she's living off of. Very little protein in that diet.
2: I know. I mean, I'm not giving her near the protein I should.
4: Yeah, you need to give her a little milkshake every day.
2: Yeah, I can't. I can't. That ship has sailed.
4: Really?
2: So anyway.
4: You're slowing down. You need to get up with up to Destin and get you.
2: I can. I can go every day if I want, but I just, if life lately with the studio and what we're just, you know, just getting the place ready and just, I've been, you know, like today, I got to run to the bank because the new credit card, biggest bunch of bull crap.
4: Wait, real quick. You haven't gotten his Ed from in that seat right there?
2: No.
4: Oh, you got to christen the studio.
2: No.
4: Let's do it right now.
2: I'm afraid to
4: Let's
2: christen.
4: Let's do it live on the air. You don't have a hair on your ass. If you don't call her in, summon her in, nobody will see anything, and you get it while you're doing the show.
3: Hey, Daddy,
4: that'd be the coolest thing ever.
2: Brian,
4: let's do it.
2: If you want to get us canceled.
4: How? There's no getting canceled.
3: Yes, you can. Yeah, on YouTube you can. Yeah.
4: No, nobody sees nothing.
3: Brian,
2: not only am I not going to do that, but I'm not even in like at 8 in the afternoon come in here and break one off for in fear that Macho Man can turn on any camera at any time. Ooh, you don't understand.
4: Yeah, he's an under console camera.
2: He can. I don't want him seeing me at my console with my. Like, I mean, I can't.
3: You see little Merch Kirk's head bouncing up and down?
2: Yeah, no, I don't want to know. No.
4: Oh, man.
2: I'm sorry.
4: You've gone soft.
2: And you know what? Here's the deal. I only got laid one time in the old studio. One time.
4: Really?
2: In the one that on Nassau. Now, Lemon, that's a different street. That's a different conversation that we're not going to have.
1: In NFL news, the Chiefs are adding 2 years to Patrick Mahomes' contract, reworking the deal that ties him to Kansas City through 2033 at a value of $504.75 million.
2: So that's what his all-in number is when they add the two? Or what's left on it? Because his initial contract was over $500 million.
3: Correct.
2: Right?
3: Yeah.
2: So this one is just maybe added. I mean, what is the yearly, what's the yearly average you go out to, like 50 million?
4: Over 50 million.
1: Making it the first NFL deal valued at over half a billion.
4: 64 million in 2027.
3: You know, the sad thing is that, so Baker's up for his new contract.
2: I heard, now let me just play this out and we'll go to Baker because I heard some things.
1: Dollars. The new money on the contract is worth $239.05 million from 2026 through 2033, with the first 4 years being guaranteed at signing, and all $500 million change becomes guaranteed through contract mechanisms. In fact, Mahomes can make up to $522.25 million through incentives and escalators beginning in 2027. When the new money begins, the deal averages $64 million per year.
2: Is he the best quarterback in football when he's healthy?
3: Mm.
2: He's not. I mean, I think he's in the top three or four.
4: I think Josh Allen's probably the best quarterback.
2: I was going to say I think that guy, Josh Allen, you know,
3: Matt Stafford.
2: You know, I think the kid from New England's going to be a rock star. You know, you don't think so?
3: I think he's going to
2: have a harsh realization? They're going to have the second hardest schedule,
3: I think.
4: Yeah, they had
3: a
4: pretty easy schedule. Yeah,
2: so if we talk about Baker Mayfield, I'm hearing that he's kind of pissed.
3: Whoa.
2: And he's not real happy. This is his last year on his deal. And they usually, the way the NFL usually works is you don't let your star quarterback that's came in and saved your franchise and came in under really, really extreme conditions, and that is taking over from, the greatest of all time, and to inherit that and be instantaneously competitive. You know, listen, the Bucks' woes and anything are not on Baker Mayfield. Like, you know, I think that guy deserves, and you usually don't let your star quarterback, Brian, correct me if I'm wrong, but you usually don't let your star quarterback play on his last year deal. Unlike, you button him up and added two or three, four more years so that he's not actually on his last year. That's kind of it's kind of looked at as disrespectful.
4: Like he has a prove it year or something like that.
2: Right. And so usually if you're all in on a guy and he is the guy, which I would say he's the guy. Like, I don't think they have any other options, and I don't know that they can.
4: I think they may be hitting reset after this season. Well, if I'm the Bucks, I wouldn't lock up money in him.
2: Really?
4: Because, yeah.
3: Well, that's the thing. This
4: because
3: is
4: I don't know if they're going to be competitive. You can look, the worst thing you could be in the NFL is 9-8. 9-8, 8-9. That is the purgatory that you can't get out of. It's what happened to the Steelers forever with Tomlin, is he would always have them in or on the cusp of the playoffs.
2: Of a wild card.
4: And they were always had a winning record.
2: And they never won the division. They're always a wild card.
4: And you just can't, you can't regularly make any deep run into the playoffs.
2: So you think the Bucs will not succumb to Baker's madness and he won't get a deal, and he'll be on his last year, and he's going to be full hot.
3: Rumor has it, which I heard from an agent that's in the know, is that he is looking for, and the Bucks will not pay this, but he's looking for a $50 to $60 million a year contract.
2: No way.
3: Yes. Daniel Jones got $44 million.
2: And here's the deal. I'm on Baker's side. Like, I think that they should commit like 3 years to him, but He's not a $50 million year quarterback. But he's a 30, 35 guy.
4: He's probably 40 to 45 in today's NFL.
3: Yeah, but because what Daniel Jones got, so he obviously thinks he is better than
2: 44?
3: Yep. So he thinks he needs at least
2: 50. He is better than Daniel Jones.
3: That's why he wants $50 to $60 million, and the Bucks won't pay it.
2: You can probably see where you kind of understand his argument, right? I mean, comparatively, I think he's better than Daniel Jones, but the Giants rolled out, what, 44 a year for him?
3: No, the Colts did.
2: I mean, the Colts?
3: Yeah.
2: Yeah, he was a former Giant, wasn't he?
3: Yes, he was.
2: Yeah.
4: I would give Baker I would add an extra year of guaranteed money and try to get him for 40 to 45. But even then, you gotta look at the squad there and say, is this a team that we can win with? Is Egbuka going to turn into a number one? Is Godwin going to hold up?
2: Evans is gone, right? We lost him.
4: Evans is gone, and so now you don't have a legitimate number one wide receiver.
2: Godwin is kind of like a Christian Watson might get tweaked deal.
4: Well,
2: right?
4: Yeah, he got hurt and came back and wasn't quite himself. And Egbuka started out looking great when Evans was on the field with him, but on the second half of the season when Evans wasn't out there and teams could double team Egbuka, he didn't do much. I just don't know. What I don't want the Bucks is to get stuck in this, like I said, 8-9, 9-8 rut. I would rather be
2: four and thirteen
4: for two seasons and then get rebuilt and be ready to compete again.
2: And arguably they're in the easiest division.
4: It's not arguably. Their division's a joke.
2: Oh yeah, it's a joke. I mean, Atlanta, they're in a rebuild. The Saints are just a mess. Carolina, they're a mess.
4: Well, Carolina, Bryce Young turns into something. They've got a squad. I mean, they've got Tet McMillan. They've got the other young wide receiver that they've got. Who's their running back that did really well last year? Let me help me out. The Panthers.
3: Rico
4: Dowdle. But yeah. No, they had the other one, Chuba Hubbard.
3: Chuba Hubbard and Rico Dowdle. Yeah, yeah. The two thing.
4: Yeah, but so
2: does Baker. Predict what's going to happen. Does Baker play out? They don't give him a new deal. He plays out this year. If he balls out and they go like a 12-5 or 11-6, which is kind of over the hump of their 9-8 kind of deal. They make the playoffs. They maybe win one round, but they have an obvious uptick from what they've been producing. Does at that point? Does Baker get a long-term deal with here?
3: No.
2: Do you think he's gone?
3: The Bucks will not pay the money. The Bucks.
2: So who do you go get?
3: They will go get a veteran that's cheaper, and then get someone in the draft. Unfortunately, and then Todd Bowles will have a bad year, and then they'll fire him, and then the renovations will come through, and then they'll try to roll out some crap at the new stadium to get people in.
2: Man, you got it pretty much laid out, don't you?
3: Because that's the same thing the Glazers do every single time. They tank the team,
2: they fire the coach.
3: Yep.
2: That's about the time that they're going to have a stadium remodel, Willie. And then they can roll that out as the all new cool ass news is our stadium remodel as they draft a quarterback. Which last time we drafted a quarterback was Jameis Winston. You know, the, where we went, you know, franchise wise.
4: Kyle Trask. Yeah. Kyle Trask. That didn't work out.
2: I mean, listen, the Bucs don't have a very good history of drafting quarterbacks.
3: Not at all.
2: I mean, I'm just saying. The two times that they won the Super Bowl, they brought in guys, meaning they brought in Brad Johnson and they brought in Tom Brady, right?
3: Correct.
2: Neither one of those came through their system via the draft. Mm-hmm. They got them, you know, they got on the backside of their career, veteran, good, solid quarterback, and they built an unbelievable lights out defense around them, and they had two studs for a wide receiver. That's what the Bucs do. So you're saying, Lemmy, they're going to let Baker Mayfield go to free agency.
3: Yes.
2: They'll bring in some other veteran. That
3: will keep us competitive, almost like they did with Jeff Garcia. We'll flounder on five or six wins. They'll fire Todd Bowles. Then they'll obviously get ready to bring in a new regime. They'll probably even fire the GM. And
2: I don't see Todd Light going anywhere.
4: Jason Light.
3: Well, I think if Jason Light's going to want to stay, you know, with the new coach. So it all depends on that. But yeah, right. New coach, new regime, and then a new stadium with that $1 billion that they want.
2: Here's what this happened: Texas versus Kansas City Royals yesterday. The pitcher gets hit right square in the head.
4: Seth Lugo, former Ray.
3: Yeah.
2: Oh, really?
4: Yeah.
2: Man, you know what? I look at the Dodgers lineup. Two of the five starters they got, Rays, Snell and Glasgow.
3: Yeah.
2: I mean, like, my God.
3: I think Glasnow he got hurt, though, too, so...
2: Yeah.
3: In the Rays way. They
4: I was wrong. Seth Lugo never pitched for the Rays. I'm thinking of the Julio Lugo, I think was the shortstop.
3: But they had a Seth Lugo.
2: It was
3: really?
2: Hey,
3: yeah.
4: So not this guy.
2: So yesterday when they beat the Red Sox, it was nice to see Mullins finally show that power that he had in Baltimore. You know, now I know he's batting 179, I think, with maybe four homers.
4: He's got that over 180. He's been heating up.
2: Yeah, he's been the Mendoza line. Is that what they call it?
4: I'll tell you right now, the 200. Yeah. The last two games the Rays won have been because of the bottom of the order, not because of the top.
2: You
4: so.
2: Know who I really like on the Rays?
4: Who's that?
2: I like that catcher,
4: Nick Fortes?
2: Not because of his bat. He has a cannon when it comes to gunning guys out. He might be, I don't know if they have statistics. I'm sure they do, and I haven't seen them. But, like, what is he one of the best guys at picking guys, stolen base guys off? Because it seems like every time I watch a game, he's gunning a guy down, and he puts that ball right where the guy's hat's going to. Like, he has great ball placement. Is he recognized as one of the better catchers in throwing guys out or
3: the
2: no?
3: The Rays did get him for his play. He's
2: unbelievable.
4: It's more framing pitches and helping the pitcher, you know, maximize. But he's not top five.
2: I know he's third or fourth.
4: William Contreras is...
2: I know that he's pretty good on challenging balls and strikes. I know that he's got a pretty good percentage on that. I saw that statistic somewhere. But
3: Nick Fortes is 38th.
2: 38th in what? Catching stolen base guys?
3: Caught stealing rates.
2: Oh, my God. I thought he was way better than that.
3: Yeah, he's...
2: I guess the Rays have a catcher that they're bringing up through the system that's supposed
4: to be... They've got two.
3: Yeah, they do.
2: Supposed to be a stud.
4: They've got two. They've got Nathan Flewelling, who's ranked number three overall in their but he's in high A right now, but he's moving up quickly. He's really showing some stats that no Rays catcher has put up ever. And then they have another one who's doing really well.
2: Back in the day, man, when you'd have a catcher, I don't know if Johnny Bench was an over 300 guy, but you'd have or Pudge. Or, you know, so
3: Mike Piazza.
2: But, like, you'd have a guy. It's such, you know, because the catcher, batting-wise, sometimes is a throwaway at bat. Because they're just not that good because they can't be, you know, really, really good defensively and, you know, good on the bat. But is Piazza the last guy that really, really was an over 300 guy, had power, and could gun you down stealing?
4: Raleigh had a season last year.
3: Or Pudge. I mean, Pudge was right there. Ivan Rodriguez.
2: Yeah.
4: Will Smith of the Dodgers is pretty good.
2: How about the longtime guy for the Cardinals?
3: Molina? The guy that just died?
2: Did he just die?
3: Yeah, I sent you the plane crash on Monday.
2: Oh, that was him?
3: Yeah.
2: I never knew it was him.
3: He was a pilot, yeah.
2: No, hold on. Was he the one that had been there like...
4: Oh, he survived.
3: Did he?
4: The pilot and co-pilot were going to pick him up. He wasn't on the plane yet.
2: Oh, really?
4: They died en route to him.
2: Was he the most recent guy? Like the one that just retired a few years ago?
3: Yes, yeah.
2: That was Molina?
3: Yes.
2: He was good, wasn't he?
3: Yes, he was.
5: I think most of them are pretty in tune to it. This one, oh my goodness, back up the middle, off of Lugo's, heading into right.
2: And this is what I love right here. So, in today's baseball, you can actually feel bad for the guy instead of just going to first base and standing there, you know, as the hitter, standing on first base, just acting like, yeah, you know, whatever, bitch, I hope you get better. The guy, as soon as he hits it.
5: We're pretty in tune to it.
2: The hitter. Is it Nemo? Nimo?
4: Brandon Nimmo.
5: This one. Oh.
2: So as he runs, look at, he grabs his head like, oh my God.
5: Oh my goodness. Back up the middle, off of Lugo's head.
2: So then he immediately calls timeout.
5: To right field. And
4: well, do you know why? Is Bubba, they were teammates on the Mets together.
2: Oh.
4: So they had a history together.
2: I know. They played
4: together for quite a few years.
2: But this is, you know, outside of the baseball norm where you're not supposed to go check on the guy. You're supposed to just stand there stone-faced.
5: Awful.
4: Yeah, they played together for six or seven years with the Mets.
2: Then Nemo, or whatever his name is, goes over and actually checks on the pitcher.
5: Is out of his mind concerned, got a quick timeout, and races over to check on him. That is...
2: There he is checking on. I like that.
4: Yeah, but they were teammates. Yeah. I mean, they're probably friends.
2: No, I know that, but I like that. The Knicks, I'm sorry, they say that the Spurs... last night have one of the largest chokes ever in professional basketball.
4: It's the largest in the finals ever. The largest deficit overcome in the NBA finals ever.
2: At one time, the Spurs were up in the second half by 29. By 29. And blew it. Absolutely blew it. And had this one guy, who's the guy that, the Fox guy?
4: De'Aaron Fox.
2: There's like 10 seconds left. There's an errant throw. The Knicks turn over the ball. Fox gets it on what looks to be not an unattested layup, but he's got one of the big Knicks guys that are known for blocking. Was it Boozler or whatever? Who's the guy that blocked the layup? All the guy had to do was to take the ball and either catch a foul on the layup or just keep dribbling. You know, like, let me, instead of going, like, if he just would have kept dribbling under the basket and then go over here and they would have had to catch him, they would have had to foul him because at this point the Spurs are up one and there's 10 seconds left. They steal the ball. Well, the only, if you don't shoot the ball and get it blocked like this guy did, which allowed the Knicks to go ahead, throw it up court, and hit a last second buzzer beater to win the game as they were at one time down 29. If you just hold on to the ball, the only option the Knicks have is to foul you. And you're going to get at least a 1-1, right?
3: Yes.
2: I mean, like if he doesn't shoot the ball and he pulls up and just keeps running around here, first of all, he's going to squander the clock away a little bit. Instead of having 10 seconds left, you're going to have about 4, and that's a whole different ball game having 4 seconds compared to 10 seconds left. And you're going to get an opportunity to go up, you know, by 3 now instead of 1 because you're going to get 2 free throws. Because the only option the Knicks have is to foul you. They gotta stop the clock, so they have to foul you. We'll go through that next. It's the biggest choke in the history of the NBA Finals ever. And Lummy, I wish I could play Charles Barkley's. He really, really lit him up, and it was quite colorful and really, really, really on point. But we'll get a copyright strike because NFL, NBA, NASCAR, Indy, they all lock all that stuff up. So, you know, it would be like...
3: Did you hear Charles Barkley's...
2: about Cardi B?
3: Yeah.
2: Yeah, I was...
4: Must be Cardi D.
3: And then he said, I don't care if they fire me. I got a 7-year contract. I'll just play golf all day.
2: I love him. I love that dude. I met him one time in Chicago. Now, it wasn't anything formal where he would even remember me. It was at the China Club in Chicago, and we had a B96 station promotion there. And he happened to show up because he was played for the Sixers at the time, and they were playing the Bulls. And after the game, he came to the China Club because that's where all celebrities and athletes went because they had a specific area just for those people. Well, we had access to that area too, as you know, being the host radio station. I was in that area, and all the 76ers came in, and he was really the only guy I would care to meet. So I just went. The manager of the China Club took me, Julian Jumpin' Perez, Bad Boy Bill, a couple of us over there, and we met Charles Barkley, and it was just literally, "Hi, nice to meet you." Yeah, it was a like he didn't know who I am, but I did get to shake his hand one time, and he's big, not bigger than Larry though. He's like, I think he's only 6'6", 6'7", and Larry's 6'9" all day.
3: No, I think Barkley's only like 6'5", 6'6". Yeah. I think he played way bigger than what he is.
2: Yeah,
3: he did
2: play bigger.
4: 6'6".
2: He's not... I remember when I met Larry the first time, I was like, wow.
4: He says in his book, though, he's only 6'4". He was listed at 6'6", but he's actually 6'4".
2: He was a round mound to rebound.
3: Yes, he was.
2: He had the best body position of, you know...
3: That's him and Rodman.
4: Rodman. Yeah. And Rodman's athleticism
2: was just awful.
4: But we were having this debate. I was at a friend's going away party the other day, and we were having this debate. Would Dennis Rodman even get to play in today's NBA?
2: No.
4: He shot 24% from the field.
2: No. Because they can find somebody just as good on defense that shoots 45%, right? And probably has a three. I don't know. I think how many threes did Rodman have in his career? Like eight?
3: He had a couple. I remember when he was with the Bulls, they'd let him shoot a couple threes.
2: I will tell you, man, Dennis Rodman knows us, and we've had him in the studio before, and he is completely a mental case.
3: He sure is. We couldn't get him out that day, the Super Bowl.
2: Yeah, we couldn't get him out.
3: Because it was, we had the penthouse girls in there,
2: Dion,
3: too.
2: Dion left.
3: Well, so yeah, because
2: so we had Dion on, and then Rodman comes.
3: He drank two bottles of Jaeger,
2: and he drank two bottles of Jaeger. He had makeup on, so yeah. Dion calls me and goes, "Man, I really feel bad for that dude. That dude's got problems." I know, man. He goes, "He had more makeup than a girl I date on." I said, I know.
3: Yeah, Dion was in and out.
2: And he goes, "Sponge, next time you have me, don't have something like that in there." I'm like, "All right, Dion, no problem, bro."
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0: So, Lummy, I haven't seen or talked to my boy Tony Smith, former Laker, in probably, I don't even know, 15 plus years. I should maybe have him on as a guest to analyze. I mean, how many games are, what is it, 3-1?
5: Well, there's probably only one or two games left. Yeah, it's 3-1 Knicks.
0: You know, maybe I can get a hold of Tony. It says that he, in 2016, began working as an analyst and studio host for broadcasts of the Milwaukee Bucks basketball on Fan Sports Network. Then in 2018, he became a radio color analyst for Marquette University basketball. Then in June of 19, he was named an on-air personality on KTI, which is probably their sports talk station. I need to see what he's doing nowadays.
5: He still does the. He's still an analyst and studio host for the Bucks.
0: He's a really good friend of mine. Like, to the point where I was telling Brian a story off the air that when he played for the Lakers, I went and met him in Orlando. Got to hang out with James Worthy, Anthony Peeler, Byron Scott, Vlade Divac. And that's that was in like 93, 94. And he played for the Lakers from 90 to 95. Then the Suns, the Heat, the Hornets. Then in Spain. And then came back to the Milwaukee Bucks for a year. And then Atlanta. So, I mean, I think he actually had some, he was a sixth or seventh man off the bench, and he was really noted for being like a defensive guy. I think one time when the Lakers played the Bulls.
6: In 91,
0: he actually, in one of those games, held Jordan to like less than 20 or something like that. And that was, if you could hold Jordan to 17, that was, I mean, you're a stud. You might be able to look that up. I think that we've talked about that before with him.
5: He had two seasons, one in 93-94 with the Lakers and then 96-97 with the Hornets, where he started a lot of games. But, yeah, he was definitely a sixth man, seventh man type of guy.
0: But, I mean, even back then when I knew him, he was making $1.6 million. Then I think his first year, he was a second round guy, and that's, I think they only had two rounds back then, and they still do. They only have two rounds.
5: Yeah, he was second round, 51st overall pick. Yeah,
0: made the team. I think his first year might have been like 300, and then like his second year might have been like 9, and then he cracked $1 million. I think he might have made his most money at Miami. I think he signed a pretty big 1-year deal with the
5: Heat. He actually started at $120,000, yeah. Went to $450,000, $8,100, $500,000. He only made like $3.5 million from his playing days, is what I'm seeing here.
0: He was so good with his money, though.
5: But he's made a lot from broadcasting since then, because he works hard. I mean, he has three jobs broadcasting.
0: Yeah. Anyway, man, I'm going to try to get a hold of Tony.
6: Nice.
0: And see, I mean, Brian, it'd be nice to get his perspective as an NBA player on, and that's what he does. Like, he's a sports analyst now, probably really knows his way around the microphone. I was the first radio guy that ever became his friend, and he doesn't drink. Like, he doesn't drink. Do you know what when the guys would go out to a nightclub? Do you know what he gets? Orange juice and 7-Up mixed. That's what he gets.
5: Sounds like a bellyache.
0: That's his drink. That's his jam. I'm going to get a hold of him, see if we can have him on, man, just to talk about what's going on with the remaining games of the NBA Finals, and probably what's his opinion on what's going to happen to the Greek Freak. Like, isn't he due for a Supermax deal with the Milwaukee Bucks, but is not happy with the direction of the Bucks and is asking for a trade?
5: Yep. Well, yeah, they're not sure what they're doing with him. But,
0: including the same guy who owns the Cleveland Browns owns the Milwaukee Bucks. Did you know that?
5: Yeah, it's a rare thing when you get multiple cities.
0: Yeah. And he and so is it Jimmy Haslam?
5: So he's signed with them through 28-29.
0: But here's the thing. Back in the day, man, you had to kind of honor your contract and you couldn't be a squeaky wheel. But nowadays, man, you can just say, I don't want to be here. My head ain't here. I don't think we're headed in the right direction. I want to trade. And they usually give it to you.
5: Well, he's one of the best players, but he's missing that, that career defining moment in the playoffs.
0: Well,
5: everything.
0: When they went and got that guy from Portland, they were really, looks like they were really, trying to posture to get a championship quality. What was that? The guy from Portland that was lights out 3-point guy,
7: Damian Lillard.
0: Yeah, remember they went and got him. The Milwaukee Bucks went and got him, and I think they since have cut him. They cut that guy.
7: Wow.
0: Let me. You know the guy. He's like big time. He's like
7: I know. I was surprised.
0: His name? What was his name?
7: Damian Lillard.
0: Yeah. But I think they cut him.
7: Oh, because he got injured, looks like.
0: They cut him.
7: I'm just surprised they cut him. But I guess, his injury. He's had an Achilles injury.
5: A lot of people are saying he's going to be traded before the draft.
0: Who, the Lillard guy?
5: No. Giannis.
0: Freak.
5: Giannis.
0: Who's the people in play?
5: The Heat, the Trailblazers, the Bulls, the Celtics, the Warriors, the Cavs. He wants to stay in the East, but...
0: Man, the Cavs get him. They'll be lights out. Right?
7: Yeah.
0: My Pacers, they're never in play.
5: Well, Halliburton was out injured this year. I know. Never in play. Didn't they make the NBA Finals two seasons ago?
0: I know.
7: It was a long time ago, Brian.
0: I know, but last year was a throwaway season. Halliburton's coming back. They haven't built anything around him, I don't think. I don't think they have anything around. They let the big guy go to Milwaukee. Who was the big guy? Miles Turner. I think they let him go to Milwaukee. And I think my Pacers are done.
5: They have Johnny Furphy and Andrew Nembhard and Ben Shepherd.
0: Who?
5: Pascal Siakam.
0: Who?
5: These are good players, man. You gotta follow.
0: All right, so there's 10 seconds left in this ball game last night. 10 seconds left. Spurs up by one. 107-106. 107 Spurs, 106 Knicks. The Daron Fox guy steals an errant pass from the Knicks.
8: De'Aaron Fox just made the most mind-numbing, inexcusable play in NBA history. There is 10 seconds left. The Spurs get a stop.
0: And I'm sorry that I'm playing it from some guy that nobody knows of, but this is the only way that I can really play this and not get a copyright strike.
7: The Ball Boy Podcast.
0: Yeah, I got to go with the Ball Boy Podcast.
5: He looks like a ball boy.
0: He's going to break this down as
5: ball and shaft boy.
0: He's going to break this down the best that he can. and it doesn't. We don't get a copyright strike.
5: Broccoli
8: up
5: head
8: by one. The ball rolls all the way to the front court, and De'Aaron Fox has it under the rim with OG Anunoby bearing down on him. Every single human that's ever played basketball knows you do not go up for a shot with the defender right there. You take the foul and shoot free throws. And in the biggest moment,
0: so here it is. So it's a missed shot. The ball kind of goes heavy.
5: Long rebound,
0: right up just past the free throw line. The Spurs get it. And there's exactly like 10 seconds left on the clock.
5: Inexplicably, somehow, Anthony Towns and OG Anunoby are the only two back for the Knicks. So they're big, slower guys.
8: Of his life, of the Spurs young players.
0: So here you go, man. All you got to do is keep dribbling. Round over here.
7: Yep.
0: And then this guy right here is going
5: to
0: run over.
5: They have to foul you.
0: Yeah. And they got to foul you because they got to stop the clock. Because they got to get you on the foul line so that you can shoot two, hopefully miss. Well, it's a 1-1, so if you miss the front end, you don't get the second.
7: No, San Antonio was... It was a bonus, yeah.
0: So it was a 1-1?
7: It was a 1-1.
0: All right, but this guy's probably a 80%+ free throw shooter, and, this is what you do.
5: Well, you can't get blocked at the free throw line.
0: No.
8: Career, the man takes the shot, and he gets blocked. Now the Knicks have the ball with 5 seconds left. And by the way, if you want to stay updated in the basketball world, make sure you're following. This is not to mention that the possession right before that, the Spurs were down by one. Fox calls an ISO and takes a contested...
0: Now let's not forget this. At one time in the second half, the Spurs were up on the Knicks by 29. I mean, at that point, Brian, if you just go down every possession and expire the 30-second shot clock and get a shot up...
5: Well, it's 24 seconds.
0: I mean, 24-second shot clock, but you use all 24 seconds and you get a shot off, you're going to make 40% of those shots. And you'll time out the game. Did they just literally inbound the ball and hand it to the Knicks and let him just? I mean, like, how do you blow a 29-point lead?
7: You act like you've never had a play against the press. You make bad passes. You just continue to make.
0: Oh, were the Knicks pressing?
7: Yeah, they were throwing passes away.
5: But it was 81-52, like with 9 minutes and 40 seconds left in the third.
7: So if you're the Spurs and you're back in the day, would you be popping threes?
0: No.
7: Okay. Well,
5: you go inside. You slow the game down. You gum it up.
0: Get that big man foul, right?
7: Yep.
0: You bring it inside. You get the big man foul. You're burning the clock up. You're just not launching threes. Didn't they launch like 9 threes?
7: Yeah, it was ridiculous.
5: They took 43 threes in the game. And, exactly. And they had 17 of them, but they had a much higher percentage earlier on.
0: Yeah, exactly. But what was their, outside of the threes, what were their field goal percentage?
5: They went 19 for 43 from two. Which is, that's a terrible percentage.
8: The lowest percentage shot in all of basketball. He missed it, but Castle bailed him out, and then they still had a chance to win, and then he took that layup and got blocked. In the matter of 5 minutes in real life,
0: the Spurs... It shows you. Final series winner, New York versus San Antonio. I don't know what this necessarily shows you.
7: That's the percentage of what they had to win.
5: To win the series.
0: To win the series.
5: Yeah.
8: To now having an 18% chance because they choked the game away in that fashion. And the craziest part, I didn't hear the announcer talk about this once. They just brushed this under. Am I the only one that saw this?
0: Did the Fox guy, did he address the press? Did he do a press conference? Can you try to find it for me?
7: Yeah.
0: And see if the press let him up and be like, what were you thinking? Like, did you know that if you would have held, by the way, you're up by one. Did you know if you would have held onto the ball and gotten fouled with probably 6 to 7 seconds left, you got a one-on-one, and they have to inbound the ball. Inbounding the ball is far harder than to get it on a rebound and throw it out, you know, to the side guy. You know, at that point, if you're inbounding the ball, the Spurs can actually try to set a defense up for the inbound and make it kind of one. They put their one of their tallest guys to get right into the guy that's inbounding the ball's face. Right, that's what they usually do.
5: That's more of a college move. Now, they'll just face guard and they will slow you down. I mean, they're not looking for a steal there as much as they are to slow down and make sure their defense is set.
0: Anybody familiar with the greatest inbound steal job in the history of the NBA?
5: Reggie Miller one?
0: No, Reggie Miller one was good, but Larry Bird steals it from Isaiah Thomas.
5: I mean, another Pacer.
0: Isaiah Thomas has completely got his head up his ass. Larry Bird steals it, feeds it to DJ, and DJ, they were down, I think they were down by one with like 3 seconds left.
7: Exactly.
0: And Larry, that little sneaky, slow white boy, completely plucked it away from Isaiah and fed it to DJ Dennis Johnson, the only African American with freckles.
5: Yeah, but Reggie Miller, 8 points in 8.9 seconds against the Knicks to win the game,
0: and then was given
5: in game one of the semis.
0: Given Spike Lee the choke gimmick.
5: Yeah,
0: right?
5: I mean it was a choke job.
0: So here's the Fox guy that took the layup.
9: Haven't scored. Try to get a layup, get up three. You know, make them force them to need a three. And OG made a good block.
10: Was there anything differently on OG's chicken that you guys might
0: have? Everybody's giving him softballs.
7: Try
9: to get a layup, get up
0: three. Place.
7: He looks like he's real distraught over it.
0: Here is, like Brian said, giving the Philly fans a run for their money of being the most savage animals.
5: And look at all these losers with their phones out recording it. I mean, just trash human beings.
0: Exactly. It's trash human beings that's giving content to other trash human beings. And so, you know, if everybody was just peacefully celebrating, you know, maybe drinking some beers, throwing some whatever. But this is just, so this is the New York Knicks fans in New York celebrating their win last night, and it ends up being fights and destroying of taxis and just being a bunch of unruly mob.
5: That guy's got a stick.
0: guy's got a tree.
5: Tree?
0: Guy's got a...
5: It's a white dude guy doing with a tree there. Is that some sage?
0: Did you bring the sage?
5: He's blessing him.
0: So that's one instance, and I got a bunch. I mean, I got an absolute bunch. Here's another example of Knick fans celebrating.
5: Oh, that's nice. A bus stop sign. The cop was right there. Go back. Did you see that?
7: Yeah.
5: There's a cop. Watch around the corner of this newsstand.
0: Right there.
5: Right there. There's a cop watching it all.
0: Right here. Right here.
7: Babyface, are you jumping into that?
0: No. Well, I mean, you make a great point, but you got a radio and you can get backup over here and you can get this thing, you know, kind of handled.
5: And there's just people assaulting with deadly weapons.
0: You also got pepper spray. We know how that works, Lemmy.
7: Yeah. That's
0: this
7: true.
0: Guy can't even pull his pants up. And you know what, Brian? Probably 95.
5: This guy's got a bottle of Hennessy.
0: 95 to 99% of these people didn't even go to the game.
5: Oh, I'm guessing 100%
7: of these people. Yeah, because they said it's all the people that are outside watching it at, like, the bars.
0: Yeah, sports bars and stuff.
5: Yeah. Yeah. These people did not have the $20,000 for the tickets.
0: Yeah. And let me ask you a question. Are they fighting Spurs fans, or are they just fighting each other?
5: They're just fighting.
0: Because I don't see anybody with Spurs jerseys on.
7: Well, most of they get ripped off.
5: All the cops are there. There's there's like eight.
0: Look.
5: Jesus.
0: Look. Why? Does Mondami got some type of rule that he's given the NYPD not to engage? How can you be a police officer?
5: That cop looks like he has his cell phone out in his right hand recording it.
0: Right here.
5: Yeah.
0: Yeah.
7: He's going to go viral.
5: Is he going to yell world star?

0: like a upper cup Willy. Watch.
1: Back up.
0: Bam!
2: Right in the solar plexus.
0: I mean, your team is up 3-1 in the NBA Finals.
2: I hope they don't win.
0: And you, now look at this. Somebody owns this taxi cab. Somebody owns this, you know, $30,000 to $40,000 SUV that is a taxi cab. And taxi cabs are huge commodities in the city.
1: This may be even a more expensive one because it's designed to transport people in wheelchairs.
0: Yeah, you're right. You're right. This is a handicap taxi cab, so it's probably worth more money. And to have a medallion, that's a whole racket in itself, to have a taxi cab medallion in New York, what gives you the ability to be a taxi cab. If you don't have a taxi cab medallion, you just can't be a taxi cab. And Brian, I think you'll attest, the whole taxi cab medallion thing, that's a whole racket in itself because they only issue a certain amount of them. And wasn't James Comey or one of the guys who got in trouble part of the some of the shady stuff that he did was he had taxi cab medallions in New York City?
1: Yeah.
0: Like, that's a whole big thing in itself.
1: That was Mike Cohen.
0: Yeah, something like that. Somebody owns this vehicle. It's somebody's business and potentially livelihood. And what flags are those? Are those
1: Iranian? That's a Palestinian flag.
2: That's Palestinian.
0: Okay, so if I'm the NYPD, which I don't know how effective they are nowadays with their new mayor, I am trying to identify every person that's on this vehicle, and I am arresting them through facial recognition or social media or Facebook.
1: I'm sure they've all been through the system once before.
0: Exactly. Now, what did the
1: look at the construction worker there cheering him on?
0: Everybody's got their phone out, and everybody thinks this is going to go viral.
1: Oh, such trash. The United Nations of trash up there.
0: Yeah. That's what we've become. When I return, we got to get into the fact that I guess last night we bombed the hell out of Iran.
2: Yeah.
0: Maybe Trump's done playing nice guy.
2: He said, listen, if they don't come up and,
0: here's the deal, and we may have taken out their supreme leader.
2: Yeah, remember that guy we saw, the prime minister, remember the guy yesterday that was like, we sent the drones?
0: That was a real dick.
2: Yeah.
0: The guy yesterday was like, we'll fight back, and if you, do this and that, like playing Johnny Tough Guy, when supposedly they've been decimated.
2: Yeah.
0: Now, listen, I want everybody to understand, I want this to be resolved as fast. We're pregnant with it. We can't now turn back. So I want this thing to be done as quickly as because that's what we need in order to be able to move on from this situation. I don't think we can pull out. We're pregnant with the kid. Now let's get an abortion fast. But we got to handle this situation.
2: Yeah, he says if they don't sign the peace deal that he gave them, he's just going to keep bombing them.
0: And here's the deal.
1: They don't care.
0: These people don't care, and they don't care to die. They're not afraid of nothing.
2: And
0: there's a reason why 10 presidents have not done what Trump has done, but he's now done what he's done, so now we got to get out of it. Now we got to press the gas, because the only thing they respond to is taking life, liberty, and other things away from them, and they're never going to negotiate in good faith, ever. They're going to continue to string this along to make him look stupid, because it does, and we get more and more, disgruntled with how long this goes, and we're paying $4 for gas, and they know the longer they go, the worse it is for him in his own country. People are turning on him, and it could all be remedied with getting some type of closure and us being done.
2: Well, they're saying that, like, there's two parts. There's the IRGC and then the Iranians. There's another side of the Iranians. The other side of the Iranians wanted peace, but
0: they're the terrorist, guerrilla part of their government.
2: Well, that's all the bombing. All the bombing went them, killed pretty much their whole, like, all their almost all their leaders of the IRGC
0: are dead now.
2: Yes.
0: So what happens next?
2: Well, they're hoping that now that the people that actually want to have peace, and since the IRGC is going to be pretty much dead, that they sign this peace deal.
1: You realize there's other people ready to just move up. We just
2: I'm saying they're just going
1: to
2: keep killing them.
0: There's other cockroaches.
1: But they have to identify them, and it takes weeks to identify who these people are. Right. They don't even know.
0: Right.
1: Seriously. They're like, who's running it now? And then you heard Trump after it. He's like, I don't know. We were going to talk to

0: one of them, but he's dead. And then we were going to talk to another one, but he's probably dead too.
1: Yeah. Like,
0: it was one of the funniest press conferences ever.
1: You can't cut this the head of this snake off because it grows back.
0: Right.
1: They grow a new head. And then you got to talk to that dude. Then he gets killed. And then you got to talk to the new dude and got him up to speed. He needs,
0: a hydra.
1: I need a week.
0: This ain't a snake. It's a hydra.
1: Yeah. So the new dude needs a week to get up to speed on the proposal. And then that guy gets killed. Then the new dude needs a week. Next thing you know, it's going to be, you know, Christmas. And we're still bombing over there. We need to absolutely be done with it. Bomb it till, war ain't pretty. They're not going to ring him up on a war crime. No, hell no. They're not going to ring him up on a war crime. So let's commit some war crimes. We'll do more of that next.
2: Don't chalk up their behavior to being crazy rednecks.
3: Yeah, think about that.
2: They're just totally insane. The Love Sponge Show.
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3: I wanted to quickly get on this girls wrestling gimmick because I just don't get it. I don't see it. I don't know what they're trying to do.
4: So apparently, Bubba, as I'm reading this headline here, I believe the girl's mom was mad because the opponent was a boy, a trans boy.
3: Oh, well, I mean,
4: yeah,
3: I mean, but hold on.
4: But she didn't know.
3: Oh, so hold on. So is...
4: I think this was a girl's wrestling.
3: Okay, now I get it. Now I absolutely do get it because I didn't understand, okay, if this was a boy wrestler and this girl entered into a boys wrestling competition, then what did she expect?
5: Right. Uncle Eric, $20.
3: But if she entered into, she's a girl wrestler, and they do, and like I said earlier, they do have girls wrestling where you'd be wrestling a girl, then you know, it would be obviously a fairer competition, and you weren't having a genetically, you were having a girl rub all over you, and it, because, listen, wrestling is very up close and personal, and you can rub your genitalia, and your, I mean, your genitalia could happen to scrape by an arm or a, you know, just...
4: Why
3: just,
4: do you think I got into it?
3: Yeah.
4: Please.
3: Yeah, please. I wanted some balls on my face. Not. The worst is when a guy would be, like when I was a freshman, I had to go up to the varsity and wrestle because I was 185.
6: Yeah.
3: And the 185 guy didn't have, the guy that was like a junior or a senior that could kick my ass, and I was just a freshman, but the 185 guy, he didn't have anybody to wrestle except me. Well, he, you know, I was a freshman and he was a junior and he was like 19 and 6. And like in eighth grade, I think I wrestled like 65 or 70, and I was pretty good. I was like 16 and 5, you know, so I was pretty good. But I, as a freshman, I went to the high school team. I couldn't compete against the guy, you know, that was on the varsity team, but I was the guy he had to practice with. And so he would just kill me. And sometimes he would literally just to add insult to injury, like rub his balls on my face.
5: Oh, so he's just being a dick to be a dick.
3: Yeah, like he'd have me down.
5: It wasn't
3: like
5: a move.
3: No, but like he'd make it part of a move, but he didn't have to do that. You know, he'd have me on my back like in a 3-point near fall, and then like he would do like a spin-a-rooney kind of deal and nut me in the mouth.
5: Would he say anything to you when he did it?
3: No, you didn't really say anything because you didn't want to like piss him off because he'd, you know.
5: No, not you. I'm saying, did he say anything to you while he was rubbing his...
3: No, he was making it like it was part of the move. I should have bit it. So, you know what? I completely agree with this assessment. You know, Brian, I didn't quite understand. But thank you for the backstory and the further details, because now, you know, this girl's in girls wrestling and she's assuming she's wrestling girls, you know, with boobs and vaginas. And she doesn't have a problem with, you know, having a boob or vagina rub on her or whatever type of physicality or closeness that, you know, high school wrestling presents. But instead, she was wrestling a guy that was disguised as a girl. And at that point, I could see where this could be considered sexual assault. This is sexual assault unknowingly captured by a mom filming her daughter's wrestling match. Kaylee didn't know her opponent was male, but she knew something was very wrong. Today, the @ADFL Legal helped Katie sue the Washington officials who placed gender ideology above her safety. So knowing now, Brian, that this woman entered into a woman's wrestling competition and was expecting to wrestle a woman when indeed she was wrestling a boy that was wearing lipstick, and this is a guy that's wrestling her. Yeah, I got a prop. At first, I didn't understand what the problem was, but I had it completely engineered ass backwards. And this girl, when she enters into a... Because girls have girls... Well,
4: you
3: wrestling.
4: Had it from a mentally sane perspective.
3: Yeah, thank you. I got it from a guy that's far more educated and calculated.
4: No, I meant this whole trans thing's crazy stuff.
3: Yeah, it's just... Yeah. It's ridiculous.
4: You don't default to the 1%, one-tenth of 1%.
3: The weirdos.
4: Yeah.
3: Did you see the gubernatorial candidate for California? I did an interview with that A.B. Hernandez, that girl, that boy that...
5: The track star.
3: That won 4 track championships in California, and he set the national girls high school triple jump record, and he beat it by 3 feet.
5: It's pretty good.
3: And so this person's clearly a male competing against girls in California and the gubernatorial, one of the Democratic gubernatorial candidates did an interview with her saying, I support you 100%. Your mom is an absolute hero for pushing you along and doing this. And if I'm governor, we're going to, you know, basically green light what you're doing.
1: Get up, Callie!
3: Now, I will tell you this. Even though it's a man that's wrestling a girl, and it's not right, I don't see anything where, like, he's rubbing his junk on her or grabbing her boobs.
5: Oh, well, she does yell out, I guess, I'm looking at the article, his fingers are in my...
3: vagina?
5: Yeah.
3: I don't see that either, but let's look.
1: Get up, Callie!
3: It looks like he's giving her a half Nelson. He finally sinks the half Nelson and gets her on the back. So, like, right now...
4: Oh, there it goes.
1: Get to your base! Get to your base! Get to your base!
5: Just the whole time, yeah.
6: Why her face looks like that?
3: Again, I can't really see where that hand's going, but I'm assuming if she's saying they were in her vagina or touching her vagina, I can understand where that's a problem. It's just a problem overall. Like Brian said, this less than 1% of our population, regardless of what your political affiliation is, the less than 1% of weirdos that want to dress up boys to compete against girls are just, you know, weird.
4: I mean, you're the one changing. So you compete in the division you were born into. It's that easy. We don't need to change the rules for 1%
3: of the
4: people. Compete
3: in where you I'm sorry. Compete into where you line up chromosomally.
4: Yep.
3: If that's the word even.
5: Well, it looks like the mother's also upset because it looks like they reported it after it all happened and the district sat on the report for 2 months.
4: Yeah, they didn't want to mess with it.
3: No, they don't want to mess with it because in Washington, they're as woke as you can get. I just don't understand how, I don't care if you're a Democrat or you're a Republican, if you're just like Brian, and Brian probably identifies more as a Democrat than he does anything else. But if he was on the OHSAA or the Washington Girl State Athletic Commission, he would have definitely a problem with this, regardless of where he politically aligns, and be like, listen, regardless of what I am politically, right is right and wrong is wrong, and this is just wrong.
4: At the very least, it should be disclosed to the participants, and they should decide whether or not they feel comfortable participating against the... But this, what they're saying is they didn't even know that she was a he... And so,
5: well, I think in Washington, you don't have to
3: identify.
5: I think, the transgender.
4: Yeah, see, that's messed
5: policy.
4: Up.
3: That's just fundamentally messed up.
4: Out of safety and respect for opponents, you should have to disclose.
3: I think you actually, was it Leah Thomas? Was that her name?
4: Yeah.
3: That guy. Yeah, that guy that won the NCAA girls swimming gimmick.
4: Yeah, it was the number 500th swimmer as a male and the number one swimmer as a female.
3: He was like 5'10 as a guy. It, like, didn't even make it out of, like, the first round. And I think Brian actually made this synopsis, and he's like, the way that the girls, the other eight girls, or seven girls, I think there's eight total lanes, what they should have done when they were at the finals, the NCAA finals, is when the gun went off, they just all stood there, crossed their arms, and let that numbnut swim by itself and walked off. Just walked off.
4: Yep.
3: That's what they should have done. It would have completely destroyed the competition. It would have made him even look stupider.
4: Well, and it shows women unified against this insanity.
3: Yeah.
4: You know, when you're competing against them, you're kind of endorsing it.
3: Yeah.
4: You're kind of endorsing it.
3: So, you know.
5: Except when you don't know about it.
4: Yeah, well, that's the problem. That's when you don't know about it, you're not given the choice.
3: That should be criminal.
5: Yeah, but in Washington, you know, they passed the law where you play what you identify as.
3: That's ridiculous. Yeah.
5: And you don't ask questions.
3: And you know what, Brian? I'm not trying to make this a Republican-Democrat deal, but that's the fringe of the Democratic Party that doesn't represent the average Democrat. Like, that is just the woke-ass stuff.
4: There's about 20% of them that are that crazy.
3: And it's just like, that's the 20% that's ruining the party.
4: Yeah.
3: You know, like, let's go back to, you know, Bill Clinton-type Democratic values. I mean, people don't really realize... I didn't. I was critical of Bill Clinton, but... Realistically, if we're to be honest, and I know that we have a lot of conservative people that watch the show, probably the majority, but you don't appreciate Bill Clinton until what we got. And we've been through what we've been through in the last, I don't know, 10 or so years. The Bidens and Trump's in, you know, narcissistic megalomania craziness. Bill Clinton had a balanced budget, and we weren't in any wars.
5: Well, if you look at Clinton, because they do the research on it now, his first term, because I watched a couple of documentaries on it, the first term, he was absolutely, everyone hated him. And that's when he had the scandal, things like right. that. And then he had to play nice. So he then just became, hey, let's all get together so the Republicans would stop going after him.
3: So why can't the next person that's the president look at like, hey, listen, Bill Clinton played nice on his second term, killed it. Got a lot of good stuff passed, was more bipartisan than he ever was, and we were healthy.
4: Because they don't care about our country, Bubba. They care about personal wealth and enriching themselves and fundraising mm-hmm. and getting their friends rich. This is not about fixing the country and making it a better place. It's just not. Both sides are scum.
3: Arnold was the same way his first year as governor of California.
4: Arnold was really a good governor of California.
3: No, hold on. But yeah. the first term, Brian, if you look, it was kind of touch and go because he wouldn't reach across party lines. He was a real prick.
5: Mm-hmm.
3: And the second term, somebody came and got, I forget, it was one of his Democratic friends that he really trusted and be like, hey, Arnold, you're not going to win the second term unless you change it up a little bit. And he then went on and was more, you know, bipartisan and reached across to, you know, the political aisle and got a lot of great things done. Won his second term and got a lot of good things done. Was a really good president. And a lot of people say, had we not, I don't know what amendment it is, but, you know, where you have to be over 35 and born in America to be the president. A lot of people said if we didn't have that rule, he would have been a good president, Arnold Schwarzenegger. I don't necessarily disagree.
5: No,
3: I liked the guy.
5: Yeah,
3: I liked him a lot. I still like him.
5: I wonder if that scandal would have come out a lot faster.
3: The nanny scandal?
5: Yep.
3: Yeah. So here is from last night. This is footage from last night. Now, I'm assuming this is us bombing them.
5: Yes, us bombing the IRGC compounds.
3: This is the IRGC compounds, you know, where the kind of the guerrilla military portion of the Iranian government.
4: Do we think any of them were actually there?
5: 23 yeah. senior IRGC officials were all meeting. So,
3: and I think, Brian, when you're in a meeting and this hits your building, I don't think it's quite survivable.
5: Yeah, it was in the command and control center.
3: That'd be like you being on Lemon Street just hanging out in Gina's office. Next thing you know, one of these big missiles hits you. I don't even think Tom Bean has a chance downstairs. Hopefully it gets red tape, Ken, too. Just kidding. I want Paula and Tom to be saved.
5: Sorry, Ken.
3: Now, let me, so they're claiming what? And they're also claiming that this guy, who is supposedly the supreme leader and the son of the guy that we originally killed and supposedly maybe lost a leg, that we may have gotten him to?
5: Yes.
3: Now, is it official?
5: I've seen conflicting reports.
3: It said Iran has officially confirmed.
5: I know,
3: this.
5: That's where, because you get these different people that are coming out and saying it, but I have not seen it.
3: I mean, was last night, you know more about this than me, I mean, I'm asking in question form because I don't know, was last night our most aggressive bombing since we started this other than our first initial attack?
5: Yes.
3: Last night was?
5: Yes, it was.
3: And supposedly we got this guy?
4: I have not seen a single thing confirming that story.
3: Yeah, who's the next guy up, though? Like, you know, we got to deal with that guy now.
5: But see, I'm seeing this story, too, where now they're showing a video of him.
3: Of this guy?
5: Talking about about the airstrikes from yesterday.
3: If you can find that for me, I'll just send it to you. So you sent me where they're saying you didn't get us catch. You know, good luck, try again.
5: Yes.
3: I don't know if that's a position. Okay, here he is. I mean,
7: سلام بر ملت عزیز و مبارز ما.
5: But then some people are saying,
3: "But hold on, we don't even know what he's saying because we don't speak the native tongue, and they don't give us an English interpretation."
5: Yeah, and then people, the texts say what he says.
3: I know.
4: Yeah. Can you say that word there, Bubba?
3: Brian, for $10 million, I could not.
4: Come on,
3: Biz Mil Ara Manra
4: Manira.
3: Bismillahara
4: Marraham Ramania.
3: Yeah, can I refer to you to do it one more time, please?
4: Bismillahara Manehvira.
3: That guy, official.
5: Now, some people are saying that this is propaganda from Iran.
3: And this is
5: the
3: old
5: message.
4: Or could be AI.
5: They updated the message. It all, no one really knows.
7: Bismillahirrahmanirrahim. Salam bar millat aziz wa mubariz ma.
3: No, this is supposedly the supreme leader that we're saying we bombed last night, and they're saying maybe that he came on Iranian TV and said this, whatever he's saying.
5: Yes, here. Yes.
3: Can't you job up?
4: Such a beautiful
3: language. Now, is that his dad and grandpa right here in the background?
5: Yeah.
3: Yeah. Who are dead?
5: Yeah, they're dead.
3: All right, so we got that, and then we got Trump. We got Donnie coming on here, of course, on Fox, and he's giving everybody the report.
5: Yes, yeah.
3: Why do you got to wear a hat?
4: Why not?
3: That seems like a pretty formal setting there.
8: Currently in the Situation Room with Vice President J.D. Vance, along with Special Envoys Kushner and Witkoff, the president giving new insight into what is taking place as we speak. There is an ongoing bombing campaign against the Iran.
3: Now, Brian, when they, it's my understanding that, all military operations are conducted out of SETCOM, here in MacDill. Everything we do goes, SETCOM. SATCOM, whatever it's called.
4: CENTCOM. Central Command is what it stands
3: for. CENTCOM. It controls everything. Now, will the president be piped into CENTCOM and be calling the shots from there? Or would he have how would they?
4: I guess. I've never run the military, so.
3: And can he override, CENTCOM might say A, and he'd be like, no, that's not what we're going to do.
4: Yeah. I mean he's the commander-in-chief. He ultimately has the final say.
3: So if they're like, okay, we're going to hold off. No, I want you guys to go ahead and bomb them. I'm sure that.
4: They can't follow illegal orders like that violate the Constitution, but they can, follow lawful orders.
8: Regime. The president tells Fox News that 49 Tomahawk missiles were used to hit targets inside of Iran, some of them as close as 40 miles from the Iranian capital of Tehran.
3: Why 40 miles? Why wouldn't you just go in?
8: The president said that U.S. fighter jets are also operating over the skies of Iran, taking out radar systems and air defense systems.
3: Now, are they trying to get the IRGC or whatever the hell it is? Are they trying to kind of target those people?
5: Yes.
3: More so than, these people, the Tel Aviv people? Tel Aviv looks like a pretty nice city.
4: Well, that's Israel.
5: Yeah, that's in Israel.
3: I'm sorry. But still, looks pretty nice.
5: It is.
4: It's in a beautiful southwest city.
3: Is it the size of New York or
4: no.
3: Chicago or something smaller?
4: Looks like Tampa.
8: Part of the country close to the Persian Gulf. This is all taking place as the Iranians are trying to get the United States to stop the bombing campaign.
4: Like Tampa, 500,000 people.
3: Yeah, very much.
4: Yeah.
8: Trump told me that Iran called him tonight. Top Iranian officials and President Trump spoke directly.
3: Please stop bombing. Donald, please. We got to cease fire.
8: According to the commander-in-chief tonight, as the president was...
3: And I'm assuming that all this is kind of retaliatory from when they shot one of our helicopters down. Is that?
5: It's part of it. Plus, Trump said he's over it and ready to. They don't want to sign the deal.
3: We got to get this thing completed by July 4th.
5: That's right.
8: Sitting in the Situation Room, and he told me that the Iranians asked them to stop bombing. And the president said to me, the bombing will stop shortly. I asked him, what will happen if the Iranians do not sign an agreement that was put forward by American negotiators? President Trump said, quote, we'll bomb the S out of them tomorrow.
3: We'll bomb the shiz out of them.
8: Tomorrow night. And so the president.
3: And he even says when, which is tonight.
5: Yep.
3: Because this is from last night. And so tomorrow night would be Thursday night. So they saying if they don't get this thing signed today, that we're going to continue the bombing tonight.
5: Keep bombing.
8: Put forward by American negotiators, President Trump said, quote, we'll bomb the S out of them tomorrow night. And so the president is leaving the military option on the table if the Iranians are unwilling to sign this good faith deal that would ultimately open the Strait of Hormuz and ensure that...
3: And Brian, here's what I understand.
4: It's almost tomorrow night now, though. So it's 4 p.m. over there already. Right. So is it tonight for us or is it tonight for them?
3: It's tonight, Washington, D.C. time.
4: Oh, okay.
3: So, Brian, let me ask you a question. Here's what I don't understand is that, okay, prior to Epic Fury, Iran didn't have a stranglehold on the Strait of Hormuz. It was an international waterway that's 29 miles wide that people could come freely and travel freely through there in international waters, whatever they were, the oil tankers or whatever they were doing, whatever type of trade they were doing, countries could travel freely. Then all of a sudden, when Epic Fury came down, then they grabbed that because they know how valuable it is, and then made it theirs, and now it's a point of negotiation when it was never theirs prior to this issue. So, like, that ain't right.
4: Well, I mean, that's their card to play, though. When you don't have a lot of cards to play, you got to play the cards you got, and they have no choice but to play them right now.
3: So, they grab that so they can have some point of negotiation, right? And then we can
4: see. I mean, that's 90% of their negotiation right now is over the Strait of Hormuz, and then the nuclear stuff becomes the secondary thing.
3: Lasker, in full white trash fashion, probably had the best analogy. What I would do is I'd go ahead and take their nuclear weapons and then use it on them. That way you're getting rid of them for good reason.
4: There you go.
3: I mean... Not necessarily a bad play.
4: Secretary of War Gene Lasker.
3: But I do think that using nuclear weapons is an act of, like, it's illegal in war, isn't it?
9: I would actually put together a squadron of outlaws, and I would have them paratroop in on their motorcycles, and then we would go in there and we'd just take care of them. We'd just throw acid in their face and ride off.
3: And burn their houses down.
9: And they wouldn't know what hit them. They'd never seen the outlaws Tehran.
3: Never seen bikers.
8: They cannot advance a nuclear program toward a nuclear bomb. That is the bottom line here that President Trump has reiterated over and over again. The reason Operation Epic Fury began was to prevent the Iranian regime from obtaining a nuclear weapon.
3: What do you think, Brian? Obviously, I'd love to hear where you think this ends up and what your prediction as to when it, not where, but when and where do you think we finally have some type of resolve where we can report back to our, you know, fellow Americans that this is over, it's done. Do you think that they continue to delay because it makes Trump look weak and stupid and causes our country to have unbelievable fuel prices and, you know, inflation and things like that? Or do you think that they're at the brink of the tipping point where they potentially might sign something that we could live with?
4: Well, you got to realize that this isn't happening in a vacuum. You've got Israel battling in Lebanon,
3: right?
4: And those are groups that are supported by Iran. You've got Hezbollah and other groups in there that the Iranians support. So this is not just geopolitical. This is religious based warfare as well, and so there's a lot of moving parts beyond us in Iran in this. Israel is putting a lot of pressure on. I mean, if you know, you heard the reports of Trump cursing out Benny and you know, for what they're doing.
3: Yeah, he got full hot on Netanyahu, didn't he?
4: Yeah, and then here we are though, and he's doing what Netanyahu wanted, which is, you know, forget the ceasefire, get into it. You know, let's get to it, and so. It's a complicated situation. I don't know how it ends, man.
3: If we're dealing with
4: lunatics on the other side. If we're dealing with sane people, they would have come to an agreement. But
3: do you think that there's any relief in sight, or do you think that this is, you know, something we're talking about in August?
4: I think we could still be talking about it in August.
3: Man, don't you think that's really bad for us collectively?
4: I mean, I don't think it's good for anybody.
3: He's going to get his ass kicked in the midterms if that happens, don't you think?
4: I mean, I think the midterms are going to be an ass kicking no matter what. Typically, the party that has power of everything loses control in the midterms after they had power of everything.
3: Now, will they have enough to impeach him?
4: No. Not even close.
3: Not even close?
4: No.
3: So he's not worried about that?
4: 66, please.
3: Is it 66%?
4: 67? 67 senators are required to convict. It ain't happening. It's a waste of time.
3: When we return, I've been holding on to this story for a couple days. I wanted to specifically...
4: Since April 5th, apparently.
3: Yeah. Thanks, Brian.
0: Deliciously disgusting.
10: You're absolutely right.
0: This is the Bubba the Love Sponge Show.
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1: Guess what? Time for insults aplenty. Bubba. And they're all from the heart.
2: Collateral damage of the truth.
1: Bubba the Love Sponge.
0: So, I was wrong, and I'm going to get to the Carmelo Anthony story here momentarily. The black kid or African-American kid from Texas. Was it Frisco, Texas? I think it was.
3: Yeah.
0: That stabbed the white student from a different school and was convicted on 30 was sentenced to 35 years in prison, of which at year 17 and a half he can apply for, it's not probation, I think it's a, is it parole? That's parole. Yeah. When they let you, Brian, when they let you out, it's parole, right? Of prison.
4: Yes.
0: So I was wrong when last week, and I'm trying to act like I'm Johnny, Mr. Legal Pants here, because I've had a couple trials and I've watched the system a little bit. I think I probably know way more than I really do. And I thought, and Brian's again, and even Jay has recognized that a lot of, I don't know if you heard Jay last week or not, Brian, you probably are on vacation, but I think I was, we were bringing up the MJ trial and how we just were so far ahead of the voir dire process because of you. And your ability to be able to get us data that the other that MJ's team didn't have, and he even hired that Harvey guy,
4: Harvey Mellish,
0: who is an expert at mock trials and voir dire.
4: Remember his gigantic sheet of paper that he had with all the jurors on it, you guys all had nice little binders that had dossiers on each juror.
0: Yeah, I mean, like, and his was like looked like literally it looked like Walker's Arts and Craft. Like, it literally was a big poster board with just like a bunch of nonsense on it. And Brian walks in and gives everybody a three-ring binder with everything we needed to know and then some. And I really attribute a lot of our success on us and our ability to pick the right jury. And in doing that, I thought, and did we have 6 or 7 preemptive strikes? Do we know?
4: I think it was 6 per side.
0: I think it was. Something like that.
4: So it may have even been 10.
0: Isn't that determined?
4: It was a big jury pool.
0: That number is determined by the judge based on how many people are in the jury pool, correct?
4: Well, it's based upon how many people are in the jury pool, but also how difficult of a, you know, in the case with two high-profile local celebrities and a news story that's been covered extensively, it's a lot harder to find impartial jurors that aren't, you know, swayed by information that they've heard before and are only going to listen to the information presented at trial. So, you know, depending on the court and the judge, they can offer more. And the sides can agree to it beforehand. It just all depends.
0: And so, I don't know if you know this or not, but in the Carmelo Anthony deal, the preemptive strike count was 13. And
4: that's high.
0: That is high. And so I thought, and I was wrong, but you know, I thought that when you use your strike, that you don't have to give any rhyme or reason. And so I've been reporting all along, and I've been incorrect. But because in the Carmelo voir dire or in the Carmelo Anthony case, state of Texas versus Carmelo Anthony, in the murder of the white fellow student from an opposing school, we all know the story and we can get into it momentarily. But the Carmelo Anthony people were like, listen, they've used their 13 preemptive strike to get all the African-American people out of the there were no African-American blacks in the jury at all, and they were full hot on that, saying that they had used their preemptive strike based, you know, to eliminate all African-American people. And the state of Texas were like, listen, we got 13 of these things and we can use them however we want, and we did not disqualify anybody based on race. But I thought that it didn't matter, and that you didn't have to give Your Honor excuse. And you've corrected me by saying no.
3: Well,
0: indeed, you have to kind of give Your Honor I thought, an excuse.
3: I'm looking at this thing, and it says the peremptory challenges don't have to have a reason.
4: No, you don't initially have to have a reason for a peremptory strike. You just say, "I want that juror struck." However, Batson v. Kentucky is a 1986 Supreme Court case that ruled
0: that.
4: Look at my boy citing
0: case law.
4: If you are going to strike and the other side challenges it, you have to give a non-protected reason, race, gender, or sex, I should say, for the strike. So in other words, I can't look to strike all jurors just because they're women. I can't look to strike all jurors just because they're black. I can't look to strike all jurors because they're Hispanic or because they're white. So once you do that, the Batson challenge then requires the party using their peremptory challenge to give a non-exclusionary protected reason for that challenge. We just don't think that this juror can be impartial because of their background.
3: I think there was three jurors that got struck in Texas. That's the reason why you heard their reasons why yes. they didn't. They're just those three.
4: Right, you have to give specific reasons, okay. and it is only when the other side says we would like a Batson explanation.
0: So I was wrong. I reported that I thought I'm Mr. Johnny Big Shot here. I thought that they didn't have to give a reason and that you got 13 of them and you can use them however way you want. And I think that's the case, Brian, until the opposition says, we want to know why you struck this person. Right.
4: We want a Batson explanation for this strike.
0: Right.
4: Which means provide your reasoning outside of race or sex.
0: And if you're the state of Texas, at this point, you know, you're not going to say, well, I struck him because he's black. You're going to have, you know, they fill out questionnaires and have answer questions. You'll pinpoint something out of what they said and make that your excuse, correct? I mean, you're not going to say, well, I struck him because he's African-American. Like, you're not going to say that.
4: Yeah, I think you would say something along the lines of, we believe that this juror is going to show a bias because of their response that they've had experiences with law enforcement in the
0: right.
4: past.
0: Whatever the reason is.
3: Like the Texas, they said about the one of them saying like how they couldn't convict a kid for under, you know, a murder or something like that.
4: Yeah, I mean, that's immediately because that's what the whole trial's about. So clearly that person has shown that they're going to be biased because they've said already that regardless of what the evidence presents, they're not going to convict a child for murder.
0: Yeah. Right. So, and that's in the questionnaire or the question and answer portion of when you're interviewing your jurors. If a person flat out says, hey, listen, I just cannot convict a kid. I just can't. I can't find. Well, boom, that's a strike. And you could go back to your honor and say, well, listen, they already said that they couldn't even be fair and unbiased. You know, that's inevitably, Brian, what you're trying to get them to say is I can be fair and unbiased regardless of my background, my ethnicity, what I've experienced in life. I can be fair, sit through this trial, listen to the data presented, and make a reasonable charge or whatever. You know, I can be fair to this person. Based on both sides, I can be fair. They just want the people that can identify themselves as being fair. So Carmelo Anthony's parents, they're now freaking out. They're saying their son didn't get a fair trial. Now, is this has to be an appellate issue.
4: Yes.
0: And so is that what we're going to see next is an appeal?
4: Yes.
0: And
4: that's what you're trying to build too in your case. You're looking for those moments as an attorney where you can have an appellate issue in the event you lose, because you know that's in a personal injury case setting, which is what I do. That is sometimes how you are able to negotiate some sort of settlement or resolution post verdict that is more palatable.
0: Even criminally?
4: No, not criminally.
0: Yeah.
4: But on the personal injury side of things.
0: But like criminally. So with this, how does the appeal process go?
4: So they'll go to the appellate court with all of their issues for appeal, which they preserved. If they made a Batson challenge and were given the reason, and you know, then they preserved that issue for the appellate court to rule on whether or not the state gave a reason under Batson that was acceptable. And you've got to look at the context of everything else. If the state's reason is, let's say, hypothetically that, well, this person had prior issues with law enforcement before, or involvement with law enforcement, not even issues, involvement, because that's one of the questions they ask. Have you ever been a victim of a crime?
0: Right.
4: That sort of thing.
0: Have you ever had a crime happen to you
4: right.
0: and the police were involved?
4: Right.
0: What was your...
4: So let's say they had three white jurors who answered yes. They didn't strike any of them, but their reasoning for striking two of the black jurors were that they had been previous victims of crimes and they didn't think that they could be impartial in this case. Well, that's now an issue for the appellate court to look at and say, was that a valid reason to satisfy the Batson challenge? And so that's, you know, for that particular appellate issue, I'm sure there are other appellate issues
0: sure.
4: that they'll raise during the trial.
0: But it fundamentally starts with the lack of, or however many strikes the state of Texas used of their preemptive strike they used on African Americans. That would probably where the Batson issue starts, correct?
4: Yeah, and it's interesting too, because I didn't watch this trial and I didn't see this exact quote. This was paraphrased, but apparently during the closing, the state in their closing said, "Is this the neighborhood, the community that you want to live in where these things happen?" And it's almost a sending a message type thing, like we're not gonna and you're not supposed to make those types of statements either. You know, you're not allowed to say, let's send a message that we're not going to stand for these types of things to happen in our community. So that could be very well another appellate issue that comes up. I didn't hear exactly how it was said. It was paraphrased in the article I was reading.
0: But that would almost be like what some people would call like a call to action.
4: Yeah, well, you can't say put yourself in this person's shoes. That's one of the things that you're not allowed to do. And you can't say, you know, we're going to send a message.
0: But I have heard closing arguments sometimes from the prosecution or the state when they're talking about a bad guy, and they'll say something like, listen, you know what? You need to come back with a guilty and show this person who committed this crime that we're not going to tolerate that type
4: show
0: of
4: this person, not the community.
0: Okay. Okay.
4: You know, you're limiting it to the individual in that case.
0: I understand.
4: Yeah.
0: So in that case, that would be okay if you said, hey, and show this person who committed this heinous crime that this sort of thing's not allowed.
4: Yeah, but you can't say and send a message to all criminals.
0: I understand.
4: Yeah, that we're not going to put up with that in our neighborhood.
0: You can make it a personal deal on the person that you're talking about that committed said crime. You can't umbrella it and make it a community issue.
4: Yeah.
5: So do you believe your son received a fair trial?
6: Absolutely not.
7: Absolutely not.
6: Absolutely not. And we're going to keep fighting. Mm-hmm. We will not stop fighting for justice for my son. Mm-hmm.
5: And as parents, have you all struggled with guilt? You know, asking yourselves, is there anything differently? I know, Kayla, you said you wish you had gone to that track meet. Is there anything that you both wish you could have done differently?
7: I wish I would have just been rebellious. I was told, don't talk to this person. Don't talk to this person. I feel like it was just...
0: Is that his dad?
3: Yeah.
7: Set up. Now, say they told us, go get white attorneys. Every black person I went to, white attorney. No white attorney, they set them up, pushed them. Hey, here you go. I mean, no objections. It was things were smooth, so because I, as a father, of me being who I am, I got to make...
0: Maybe as a dad, you should have instilled the fact that you shouldn't be carrying a knife in the back of your backpack, and if somebody's going to take a swing on you, that you should swing back and not stab him directly into the heart.
4: Are you saying don't bring a knife to a shove fight?
0: Yeah, I kind of am. I'm like, I'm instilling in my son, hey, listen, if a guy shoves you, lights out, you know, swing on him all you want, but you don't stab him in the heart. I mean, that's parenting 101 right there. No, I mean, I'm sure both of you are. I mean, I'm sure Walker's already had the talk, don't stab a guy in the heart.
3: Of course. don't bring a knife to
7: him. She's straight. This mama bear. I got to make sure she's straight mentally, because if she's...
0: This is mama bear, and I got to make sure she's straight.
7: Not straight. My house ain't straight. I'm not straight. Then so because I got the kids.
0: I don't know if his parents make necessarily the best spokesperson for the necessarily their son didn't receive a fair trial. I think they could lawyer up with a very articulate lawyer and present their appeal far better than if mama ain't straight and the house ain't straight, then I ain't straight. I don't know if that's going to resonate with people that want to rally behind your cause. Just saying.
3: It is with Mimi Brown.
4: I was going to say, they're going to get it. This is a different audience than you, Bubba.
0: I understand.
3: It's the Breakfast Club.
0: What's the audience in the community that you live in and the community that potentially is going to retry this case? That's their best case scenario, is to get a retrial, right? Right? I mean, at the end of the day, their best day in court is to get this thing heard again.
4: Yep.
7: What about?
0: Well, I mean, people in your community are going to see how you navigate around your excuse as to why your son didn't get a fair trial. And I don't know that you two necessarily are the best spokesperson for that cause. I think that you could get a lawyer that could present this and not say that if mama ain't straight, my house ain't straight, which means this ain't straight.
7: I got to make sure his mental health. I can't go back and forth with him right in there because his mental can handle it. The misunderstanding of what dad is trying to tell you. This ain't a daddy moment.
0: Yeah, I don't know if that, I don't necessarily know if that's going to get, if that's going to resonate with people that potentially might want to feel that you didn't get a fair jury. And I'm just saying, it just to me is just another dividing moment we have in our country. Like, everybody's divided on this particular deal. And it always seems like, you know, we always get divided when it comes to an African American that's on trial. Always seems to be our big dividing thing here. This woman here, yeah, who's this, Lummy? Is this, I don't know who this is necessarily.
3: I'm not sure.
8: First and foremost.
4: Now, I will say this real quick, Bubba, especially since, you know, we're so close to
0: here. She's an attorney, Dallas attorney Thelma Anderson. Okay, I'm sorry, Brian.
4: You remember the Curtis Reeves case, right?
0: Yes.
4: So is everybody on the same page here on the Carmelo Anthony case that, you know, the saying Carmelo Anthony's guilty? I mean, Curtis Reeves was acquitted of second-degree murder. The guy threw popcorn at him in a movie theater.
0: That was the biggest bunch of bullshiz. I do not agree with what a jury or how the judge navigated through that case. That was not a stand your ground situation that they made stand your ground. As a matter of fact, I was just talking about that particular case with my friend Larry Plummer that visited down here because he passed by that theater. I mean, he says, "Hey, isn't that the theater where the old timer shot the guy?" And I was like, "That is I still don't agree with that, Brian. That old guy got away with what he did.
4: I mean, I'm just
0: he brought a gun to a popcorn fight. Right?
4: Yeah,
0: right?
4: I mean, it's an example of the disparity, and that's why these stand your ground cases are so very difficult and volatile. It's the disparity of it. There was no physical contact in the sense of Ouster didn't touch Curtis Reeves. Chad Ouster didn't touch Curtis Reeves. He threw some popcorn at him and told him to shut up because he was complaining about Ouster. Reeves was complaining about him using his cell phone.
0: By the way, during the previews, and he was checking his babysitter to make sure that his kids were okay, and it was not during the movie. It was during the previews.
4: Yeah.
0: Which is even more bull crap. Like, a person should be able to check
4: Olson. I said Ouster. It's Olson.
0: So Olson should be able to check his cell phone and not disturb the old timer one row up when they're playing the previews. And now listen, I've been in a movie where people are on the phone and being disruptive and it's during the movie part. I don't say anything. I just take it. And you know, they got it wrong. Everybody got it wrong. That old guy should be in prison right now. He shot a guy that threw popcorn at him.
4: Now, real quick,
0: that's absolutely a great analogy.
4: So Curtis Reeves is an old white man in that situation. So, and again, I'm not saying that the Carmelo Anthony thing was based on race or anything like that. But if you put yourselves in the shoes of a minority who's looking at this case and they see instances like Curtis Reeves where stand your ground was used far more egregious than in the Carmelo Anthony case, it would make you say, how is this fair when that guy gets off, but I don't, you know, and two wrongs don't make a right. Curtis Reeves absolutely should not have gotten off of murder
0: charges. We interviewed the wife. We have the surviving wife on, like, let me, a week after it happened.
3: Yeah.
0: We had her in the studios and interviewed her. Did you know that, Brian? It's on Bubba Army HQ.
4: Oh, wow.
0: Yeah. We had, is it Olson?
4: Olson.
0: We had his wife in studio interviewing her right after this happened. And I don't agree with that at all. That guy should have been thrown out. That old timer should be still
4: Nicole
0: in prison.
4: Nicole Olson was her name. Is her name.
0: Yeah, that guy needed to be in prison. I don't know how he won that. And that was a jury trial, wasn't it, Brian?
4: Yeah.
0: All under the stand your ground gimmick. Dallas attorney Thelma Anderson wants to pray for Anthony's family because they have been legally lynched for the last year. And they're calling the courthouse a slaughterhouse, as well as the family of the Metcalfs. Let's just hear this.
8: First and foremost, the one thing that I would ask for people to do at this moment is pray for.
0: This is an attorney from Dallas.
8: For the Anthony family, because they have been legally lynched for the last year.
4: I don't know
8: year.
4: That she's an attorney, is she? She's a creator of the public opinion court.
0: It says Dallas attorney Thelma Anderson.
4: Oh, it is? She is an attorney?
0: I mean, it says right here. I could be wrong, but It says Dallas attorney.
4: Why are they calling her a creator then?
0: I don't know. Dallas attorney Thelma Anderson.
3: Oh.
0: So maybe they're wrong. Maybe potentially they're wrong. I don't know.
8: And more so by this slaughterhouse of a courthouse, as well as the family of the Metcalfs. So the energy right now is very white supremacy. They have shown up to be the pigs that they display.
0: I would hope that if you're an attorney, you could use maybe a little bit more.
4: She's an attorney. She's a business attorney and entertainment attorney. She has no criminal experience that I can see.
3: She's a former judge, according to her.
4: A former judge?
3: Yes, oh my attorney, God. Former judge, empowerment
0: and she's
3: speaker, serial entrepreneur.
0: She's calling people pigs. I mean, again, Brian, I think there's a classy way that that people that are on the Carmelo Anthony side could navigate through this. And I think that
4: Well, she was a prosecutor.
0: An ignorant way that you're going to just not be able to, in the things that you say and the names that you call people.
4: Yeah, that's conduct unbecoming of an attorney at the bar. So
3: you can hire her for your seminars, $300 an hour.
4: Yeah, she's become a creator.
0: Would this be a bar? Potentially, could somebody send this to the Texas bar?
4: Absolutely.
8: They have shown up to be the pigs that they display with hate. They are celebrating the loss of life and the loss of freedom. So that's the energy. We have a devastated family who didn't know that they was going to have to let their son go back into a holdover.
4: That they was going to?
0: Right.
4: I mean, come on. You're an attorney.
0: Yeah.
4: Hold yourself to a higher
8: standard.
4: Because
8: we have an overzealous prosecutor who lied throughout this trial, who put on liars as witnesses in order to be a saving grace for the white community.
0: So now, here she is doing the community gimmick.
4: But it's not turning to the jury.
0: No, I know, but I mean, again.
8: So that they can win an election. That's what it feels like right now.
9: We already see the prosecutor make clear that he wants it to be a long sentencing.
8: What I heard from this man today is indicative of why it's important that it's people that look like us that are in courtrooms like that. This man disregarded human life the entire trial. He invoked race. He equated Dallas County as being the ghetto opposed to Frisco being safe. They propagandized a photo of the deceased with black people around praying, saying this is community. They used us as a prop in order to pitch their lynching. This man has been known to be an overzealous prosecutor when it comes to us. He sees us.
4: It's just called masking, and she, you know, I'm sure when she's in the courtroom, she puts on a different mask.
0: I don't know.
4: So now, no, this is performative. This is performative for Roland Martin. I guarantee you, when she's in her professional setting, she's not speaking in this manner. She's much more polished and buttoned up. This is performative because she knows Roland Martin Unfiltered has a certain audience, and that is what she is appealing to. You know, the fact that they called her a creator instead of an attorney in the scroll there, that tells you everything you need to know.
8: Free labor. That's what he
4: sees us as.
8: So I'm not surprised that this prosecutor, who has unethical background, would get up there and ask for the max when he know that this was self-defense.
4: He know.
0: I don't think.
4: Why do we not use S's anymore? He knows.
0: Here's the thing. I think the family of Carmelo Anthony could get better talking heads to...
4: I don't think that they picked this woman out.
0: I know, but I mean, even they, when they were interviewed, the mom and dad, they could have gotten their really, really, really buttoned up and polished, attorney up there to speak on their behalf and probably score better with the community, the same community that's going to be on the jury pool on the second trial you hope will happen. I'm just saying.
4: Just saying, if you want credibility, you should, I don't think that this woman's a dumb woman. I think she's probably very intelligent, and I'm sure she was a good lawyer when she was lawyering, rather than being a creator and social media person.
3: It looks like she pleaded guilty to a PPP loan fraud
0: in
3: 2024.
4: Oh, well, is
0: a lot of them do that.
4: Is that why she's not a practicing attorney anymore?
3: Yes,
4: there was a lot. So I was right. She's not an attorney.
3: Correct. Well, yeah, she's a former attorney.
4: Former attorney.
0: And there was a lot of people that defrauded the PPP. Like that was a big whodunit in itself. And I think wasn't the Crockett woman the Congress lady from Texas?
4: No, I think it was one from Florida that got Jasmine Crockett. I don't think was PPP fraud.
0: Yeah, is Jasmine Crockett still a thing? Or did
4: no? She lost. She got primaried by Tallarico.
0: No, she did.
4: Yeah, Tallarico is running for Senate in Texas.
3: She came out and talked about the case.
0: Crockett?
3: Yeah.
0: Oh, you did? Can you give me her?
3: I'll get that, yeah.
0: All right.
10: He's hit the rattler. What comes next? We can only guess.
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6: Before we get into a couple different things, including Bill Gates, that I think, did he testify in front of Congress yesterday?
7: They're saying that he's regrets.
6: What's that? Let me. I can't quite hear.
7: He regrets ever meeting Epstein.
6: Hello. You seem a little muffled today.
8: His mic didn't even sound on.
6: Yeah, you're drunk.
7: No, I'm talking.
8: That's better.
6: That's better.
8: Yeah.
6: That's better. You were like Lasker talking, where like sometimes he's inconsistent in where he puts his mouth.
7: No, my mouth has been the same place all day today, and it's always to the side. Like
8: it's
7: you
8: always
7: ask
8: on
7: us
8: Bubba's
7: to.
8: Butthole.
7: That's right. I put it right to the same side.
6: All right, so when did Bill Gates testify? Because he's like saying like Epstein tried to blackball him and all that kind of stuff.
7: Yeah, he said it was his biggest regret ever. Yesterday.
6: He rang up right in front of Congress.
7: I'm trying to see if there's video of it or if it was a non-video.
9: Carmelo ended up.
6: By the way, this is the Crockett. Is it Jasmine?
8: Jasmine Crockett.
6: Jasmine Crockett.
8: You hit that, Bubba. Yeah. No way you wouldn't finally
6: Macho,
8: get a piece
6: can you take
8: of,
6: that down?
8: Of sexual chocolate in your life. You would. 100%.
9: Carmelo ended up stabbing, puncturing. I don't know what this tool was that they talk about.
6: It was a knife.
9: Knife, or some referred to it as a tool.
6: I mean, does it matter if you kill a person with a screwdriver or you kill a person with a knife? I mean, does it really matter? That's like saying you killed a guy with a .22 instead of a .45.
8: It was actually a Bubba Army knife.
7: Well, they say because it had a flashlight on it that it was a...
6: But I'm saying, like, I mean...
8: So you could see where you're stabbing in the dark?
6: I mean, like, if, like, again... You
8: take a stab in the dark here. No, you won't. Not with our new light. Knife.
6: See when you want to make that fatal chest blow.
9: I've hit Austin one time. And it was about where he hit him. One time, 2 inches. This wasn't someone who said, hey, let me stab you 5, 6, 7 times. And so when you're looking at...
6: Listen, I think that Carmelo Anthony could get potentially an affluent African-American, a well-versed and great defense attorney to be the spokesperson for their family and their possible appeal process and have all these other... ignorant people.
8: Oh, she did fine there. She wasn't ignorant.
6: Mm.
8: She didn't say axe and leave off no, S's.
6: But,
8: and
6: I mean,
8: said
6: she's ignorant in the fact that she's trying to make it it's a screwdriver versus a knife. It doesn't matter. You killed the guy.
8: No, she said tool because it had a flashlight on it as well.
9: The punishment range. There's a reason.
8: More uses than just as a device to cut.
9: In Texas, that it goes from 5 to 99 or life because you are looking at. How intentional, like, how bad was this? 35 years for a kid?
6: I mean, now, let me tell you how bad it was. The guy died.
8: I will say this, though. She does make a valid point in that he did not stab him multiple times. It wasn't like he got on top of him and just went to town. It was one very unfortunately placed stab.
6: I'm sorry, I only had 3 beers.
8: Well, no, but she's talking about that in terms
6: when I vehicular manslaughtered killed somebody and I was DUI because I was a .08. That should be any different than a guy that blows a .34.
8: It is though. That's an aggravating factor.

0: factor your level of intoxication, okay. Number one. Number two,
1: this
0: she's talking about sentencing. She's not talking about conviction. She's saying if you're going to convict him, maybe he doesn't get as harsh of a sentence.
1: Well, maybe he gets 35 years with the possibility of parole after 17. That seems reasonable instead of the 99 to life. I'm just saying, like, I'm like, it could have been worse. What were the sentencing guidelines? Did she?
0: Well, apparently somebody in chat, and I haven't verified this, said that that he his family and him turned down a plea deal that would have gotten him between 5 and 20.
1: Well,
0: and decided to go to trial on it. So,
1: I mean, it seems like that the 17 aligns with that on the that's on the stiffer end of that plea deal. Right? I mean, 5 to 20.
0: Well, it's 35 with a chance, the possibility of parole at 17. He was sentenced to 35 years.
2: How intentional, like, how bad was this? 35 years for a kid who had decided to go under a tent that was not his team's tent as it was raining and simply didn't want to be put out in the rain by some random kid that he didn't know who was larger than him. Listen, a lot of people don't know what it is to live as a black person in this country, but just like you can give the benefit of the doubt to so many police officers when they go out and they shoot some black unarmed person, even though they are trained.
1: You mean like the George Floyd guys who are spending I don't know how many years in prison?
3: Yeah.
1: Let's talk about that. Mm. You mean that? When a lot of people say that George Floyd would have died with just what he had in his the toxicology report that he had
0: toxicology
1: that he had lethal levels of illicit drugs in his body. And yes, Derek Chauvin is an absolute scumbag, human piece of trash, peacocking the way he did with his knee on the back of the guy's in the back of the guy's head. He's an and he probably should be serving some time. I don't know if he killed the guy necessarily, but there's justice on both sides of the way this thing happens.
2: The fact that there was little to no mercy seen or humanity seen when this black boy said that I was scared.
4: So if this were a white boy in his exact same position, you don't think he'd get a 35-year sentence?
2: I would guarantee you it wouldn't have happened. I don't even know if he would have been convicted, because if a white boy would have said that they were afraid of a black boy, something tells me that
1: they... Man, what year are we in? I mean, what year are we in? Are we in 1962? Man, can you racially divide us more than you guys already are? Like, draw a definitive racial line in the sand. I mean, talk about just not healthy for us in any way, shape, or form. And I mean, at the end of the day, you got to respect the process, and the process is going to be appealed. And maybe there were some missteps in the process, and that will come out. But I mean, these are very this now, of all the people, Brian, that has spoke, this is the most powerful person so far to give her opinion with regards to this situation. This is a congresswoman. That's not a state, but it's a federal. It represents the state of a district in the state of Texas. She's a lame duck. She's out at the end of the year. But I mean, her words are pretty powerful. This woman's words are powerful.
2: A jury that didn't have...
1: And she's race baiting, saying instantaneously, we don't know the outcome. You can't speculate what would happen if the roles were reversed and the stabber was a white guy and the victim was a black guy. We don't know. Right? We don't know.
0: No.
2: Any black people on it, they would have believed him in his...
1: I want to make sure. I think I maybe spoke over something kind of important. I'm going to talk about this.
2: If he would have been convicted, because if a white boy would have said that they were afraid of a black boy... Something tells me that jury that didn't have any black people on it, they would have believed him in his fear.
4: Well, there's so many different opinions on this case. I mean, even your Republican colleague, Randy Fine, I mean, he's saying that he should get the death penalty. Your take on that?
2: Again, racism.
1: Man, now, that's a word that people are just kind of throwing around, but that's a very, very powerful and, you know, very... bad thing to tag on somebody, racism, especially the judicial system that's calling the judge racist. It's calling the prosecutor racist, which at the end of the day, that's the bad guy. Focus on him.
3: Yeah.
1: Don't focus on the jury. Don't focus on the potentially on the judge. Now, let me. I think they did bring up an. Was there ever a story? Because Brian, they did bring up the preemptive strike. No African Americans on the jury. That's why you were vacationing. That was last week, and that was a thing. And I think the judge was going to address that as part of like a sidebar or a hearing, you know, within this trial. And obviously, he found, because let me, there was no black people on the trial.
3: Yes.
1: Obviously, he didn't find that anybody had erred in this, the jury selection, because he allowed it to continue.
3: I'll see if I can find a video or story. I mean,
1: but that had to be a rule, because Brian, the defense.
0: No, it would have been during the actual voir dire.
1: Yeah,
0: it wouldn't have been after.
1: There was a story though that said jury selection continues after defense calls out the judge for the prosecution using its 13 preemptive strikes to ensure that there were no African Americans on the jury. And so, and then they actually seated the all white jury. And I think that the defense was raising an issue about that. And I'm assuming the judge had to make a ruling.
0: Well,
1: right.
0: He would make it in the moment. It wouldn't have been a hearing after the jury was. It would have been in the moment for each challenge. So, you know, preemptive strike juror number 27. Your Honor, we would like to raise a Batson challenge and get a non-protected reason for the juror's dismissal, Your Honor. And then the prosecution would give their non-race-based or sex-based reason, and then the judge would determine whether or not that was valid or invalid.
1: It was big news, Lummy, and then we never really heard what the judge ruled, how he ruled, or...
0: Well, how he ruled, because there was an all-white jury.
1: But what I'm saying is, like, I would like to, if there was a news story reporting his ruling, I'd like to see it.
3: Yeah.
1: If there was a news story saying, yeah, Judge McGillicuddy...
3: Because it did look like he
1: listened to
3: it.
1: The arguments of the defense and ruled, ruled as such. However he ruled. We know how he ruled. He didn't have a problem with the jury selection at all and the preemptive strikes, or potentially they would have not allowed.
0: So the judge ruled because they were educators, and so because it happened in a school event, that was the state's reasoning for it being,
1: which is about, I mean,
0: that's valid.
1: It, I mean, right? Yeah. So, you know,
0: now here's the other thing though. If you had, this is where it could get invalid, is if the state, there were three other educators on there that were white, but the state left them on and didn't challenge them at all.
1: I understand.
0: For that same reason, then that's going to be an issue to raise on appeal.
1: Absolutely. That would be probably where you'd start.
0: Right.
1: You know, so is this right here? Let me.
3: This is an article. The video hasn't popped up for me yet.
1: Texas judge allows Carmelo Anthony murder trial to move forward after. So I was, Brian, they did stop the trial and have to make this ruling in order to continue. It seems that way. Texas judge allows Carmelo Anthony murder trial to move forward after all the black jurors were dismissed. Defense attorneys cite personal...
0: Well, what they're saying by move forward is they finished jury selection, they sat the jury, and now they're moving forward to trial. They're not saying that this thing stopped for a day so that they could have...
3: He addressed it like right after the jury selection when the defense questioned it, and then he answered it.
1: Here we go. A high-profile murder trial in Texas is underway, but one question asked by prosecutors during jury selection allegedly caused all potential black jurors to be dismissed. 12 jurors and 6 alternates were selected Wednesday for the Carmelo Anthony trial. Anthony, an 18-year-old black kid, is accused of killing a 17-year-old white kid, Austin Metcalf, in 2025. At the time, Anthony was also 17. And it talks about what happened here. Many people questioned whether Anthony's response was self-defense. This week, a pool of, nearly 600, 589 prospective jurors shrank after vetting by prosecutors and defense attorneys. Prosecutors argued that they thought the circumstances surrounding the crime were race neutral and should not require a diverse panel of jurors. Prosecutors also reportedly asked jurors if media coverage of the case had led them to form opinions. Some admit that they had. I don't know if it's going to affect me, but I can tell you those thoughts are not inside my head, one admitted. Another prospective juror employed at Anthony's and Medcalf school district said it's too close to home. Another prospective juror identified as an African-American said he would have a hard time putting a brother in jail. Well, that's going to get you pretty... You can't blame the state of Texas for striking that guy, right? Like that, you know, Brian, that's probably one the judge is going to give you.
0: Yeah.
1: Anthony's attorney, Mike Howard, asked jurors one question that shocked some jurors, according to CBS News. How do you feel about the country's immigration policies? CBS News reported that several of them refused to answer it, saying it's irrelevant. Both the prosecution and defense were allowed to okay, so they had 10 strikes. For the prosecution, Assistant District Attorney Dewey Mitchell asked potential juries if race could affect their ability to determine guilt or innocence. Fox 4 reported a handful of people said it could be for a variety of reasons. The prosecutor told Fox 4 that he never had this kind of conversation about race with a jury in his entire career. Opening statements begin to set on Thursday.
0: So yeah, it wasn't a big hubbub. It was just in the moment.
3: Yeah.
1: Trans public defender wears fake breasts to appear in Seattle court while representing a far left activist charged with disrupting a council meeting. Kind of like what Alex would do, right?
3: Yeah.
1: Laura Stephanie Mueller, age 70, wore a revealing low cut to show off his breasts. Now, is this somebody who works for the state of, like, is this the state prosecutor, Brian?
0: I think it's...
1: Trans?
0: It's a public defender, works for the state in a sense, yeah.
1: But she's a public defender, so when you can't afford, in that part where they say, if you cannot afford attorney, one will be appointed to you.
0: Yes.
1: This is the public defender that the state's paid for you if you aren't financially well off.
0: Yeah, I'm immediately moving for ineffective assistance of counsel. Immediately.
5: Okay, let me check on that. Yeah.
6: So we were talking May 6th, 8th.
0: Oh, my God.
1: Can you imagine? And Brian, it's my understanding that you really can't. I mean, like the state of they assign you a public defender, and you have to pretty much go with that unless you just bring up the issue of what you said, ineffective counsel, or you know, like right.
0: Excuse me, I'm a ma'am.
5: Okay, let me check on that. Yeah.
6: So we were talking May 6, 8:45.
5: Yeah.
6: That works for me.
5: All right.
6: Do I need to sign anything?
5: No.
6: I'm just out of here.
1: I mean, is this a clown show? I mean, could there be a point, Brian, where Your Honor goes, listen.
0: It's a nice courthouse, though.
1: But could Your Honor say, this is a clown show? Uh-uh. No.
0: You got to be careful, but...
1: Real, especially in Washington, right? Yeah.
3: Well, did you see the chest, though?
0: It's inappropriate to have hard, fake nipples on your fake breasts you're wearing to court.
1: Let me ask you a question. Let's say the judge, genuinely like a Chet Tharp or an old school guy, had a problem with... the way you're presenting yourself in court. You know, like that'd be like you walking in a tank top and flip-flops. I mean, you know, there's just respect to the court, protocol, you know, there's just, again, it's called respect to the court. And that's disruptive and could potentially sway people to make a, you know, like, could Your Honor... maybe not publicly chastise that person, but say, may I see you in my chambers or do a sidebar off the record and say, listen, I appreciate what you identify as. I have no problem with you if you're transitioning and what you're trying to do, but you genuinely cannot walk. I would not allow a female to walk in that way. You have to respect the court and what you wear.
0: I'd have fun with it if I was the judge. I'd be like, we're not going to drag this case on any longer. We're now going to transition to opening statements.
1: But I mean, could a judge, you know, have that conversation with an attorney?
0: I would have a clearly posted dress code that would apply to everybody and not single this attorney out. And then I would just point to the dress code that she was violating.
1: No exposed nipples.
0: Yeah.
1: No.
0: Yeah.
7: My comment about my client.
8: Yeah.
7: I just met her. She's really nice. She's really smart. She sounds like she's got the right idea about things. I really support what she.
1: Now, Lummy, those are not real boobs. Those are prosthetics.
3: Oh yeah, yeah.
1: Right?
3: Yes.
1: That's not real.
3: Yes, correct. So,
1: those are like what we used to wear when we first started Twitch and
3: correct.
1: We thought we needed to be hot chicks.
3: Yes, that's what she has on.
7: Fabulous. How about that?
9: God, she's accused of, what is it, criminal trespass.
7: In the first degree. Yes.
8: Is she innocent or guilty?
7: She's innocent, of course.
8: She's innocent, okay. Well, she's caught on video being arrested and protesting and allegedly protesting in front of. I'm trying to get all sides. So
7: well, my client has pled not guilty. My name is Stephanie Mueller. I'm in the directory for the Washington State Bar Association. You can look me up.
8: Okay. So Stephanie, thank you for your time. At this point, your client is being arraigned, though.
7: It's all just happened. Her hearing is over.
8: Got it.
7: It's done.
8: All right. Do you know when her next court date is?
7: I do.
8: Do you? I'd like to maybe just keep tabs if there.
1: I just want to see you in action. I want to see. I want to see you in action.
0: The fact that Stephanie is not realizing what this is about, or maybe
1: realizing what the guy's motive is,
0: that it's that's the motivation.
1: I think that's the case. She enjoys it, or he enjoys it.
3: I think they look pretty good for 70. That's a great
1: idea. Well,
8: can you tell me when that is?
7: No, take care.
1: I mean, at the end of the day, looks good for 70. Lummy, how can you make a determination as to what is underneath that pound and a half of makeup? Right? And this is, and Brian talked about this privately for any municipality to earmark $15 million of state taxpayer funds to help people do gender affirming surgery or care. Is just wrong, regardless of where you live, what your political affiliation. Taxpayers don't need to be paying for this sort of program.
0: I'm not even saying that. I'm saying it doesn't have to be earmarked. You put it as a part of the general fund, and if there are people that have, you know, medical doctors and that are adults and are saying, look, they're entitled. You know, it is a mental. So let's be clear on this. This is a mental health issue that's pre-existed all of this hysteria with it. Okay, we know mathematically it's less than 1% of the population that's afflicted by this mental health
1: illness.
0: So as
1: the mayor of the largest city in America, why would you try to you know, pander to less than 1% of your of your potential?
0: Because 20% of your party are really into this pandering, and that's the issue.
1: How about the 80% like you that are affluent and really want to, you know, get behind a potential candidate? How about those 80%?
0: Yeah, they're banking on that I won't vote for the person who's against.
1: They're banking on that you hate the other guy worse than you hate this guy.
0: Exactly.
1: I mean, right?
0: Exactly.
9: Right. Y'all hear me all right? I'm Peppermint, and I am so excited to be here for Mayor Mamdani's very first ever New York City Pride celebration as mayor.
1: I mean, New York is an absolute clown show.
10: Happy Pride, everyone!
0: It is a cool city.
10: As a first step, my administration has made a $15 million investment in gender-affirming care over the next 2 years.
1: Not cool.
10: And we will continue to use every tool at our disposal to ensure that trans and gender non-conforming New Yorkers can live with dignity, safety, and freedom they deserve.
1: I also been told that he has 5 different times that people in his administration and him can get on their prayer rugs during business hours of this of City Hall. Now, isn't there supposed to be a thing called separation of church and state?
0: Well, he also would have to give prayer breaks to Christians, and that if he wasn't treating them equally, then that would be a problem. He can't formally endorse any one religion over another, but he can allow for prayer breaks, and as long as they apply to everyone equally, yes.
1: I don't know if any Christians are. I mean, if I was a Christian, I'd be like, hey, I need my 5 too.
0: You can take it.
1: Bro.
0: You can take your 5 prayer breaks.
1: Thank you. Bill Gates testifies in front of Congress yesterday about Epstein. Now, is this the continuation of the Epstein file investigation? Is that what this is? And are they ever going to finally let it out?
3: Yeah, it's the oversight.
1: Like, I mean, like.
3: Oversight committee.
1: Is this still a thing?
3: It's the Oversight Committee to testify about Epstein links.
1: Do they think that we're just going to forget about it and they're just going to keep grinding us so that we don't care? And then here's the deal. They bring in a guy like Bill Gates, and that kind of adds a little bit of fuel to the fire. People might start getting interested again, right?
3: Yeah.
1: He said I practically forgot about this. And then when you bring Bill Gates into the mix, yeah, I'm kind of back on it. We'll do that when we return.
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2: This is not staged. It's not nothing. It's very scientific.
1: It's not in a killing mood.
2: Right.
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3: We were just talking a little college football here. And my IU Hoosiers. And Brian says, lock them in into being competitive every year in the Big Ten just because of the head coach factor and that guy's an absolute rock star.
4: He's a good recruiter. A really good recruiter.
5: But he not just good players that fit his system, fit his philosophy, and are going to play for him well. You know, it's one thing to go out there and just get big names like Penny Hardaway does. It's another thing to get guys that are going to fit into your system
3: and
5: that you can coach up.
3: That will buy into you. Right?
4: Well, that's
3: that you can Johnny rah-rah them and they'll run through a wall for you.
4: He doesn't need the big name guys. He
5: absolutely
4: go after them.
5: Dressed down. One of the guys came, one of his transfers came, I think from Michigan State or something like that, to the first spring practice wearing gold cleats, and he destroyed the guy.
3: And this is one of their big proto call. I mean, this is one of their big portal call scores, wasn't it?
5: Yeah,
3: I'm just saying, like, you know, but this guy was highly heralded as a portal gimmick, and he came out. I remember seeing the story. He came out wearing these flashy gold cleats, and you know, being a big portal guy who just transferred. And I guess he dressed him right, like, in fact, just killed him, right?
5: Yeah, he just absolutely dressed him down. I mean, this guy went 52-9 over five seasons at James Madison, has gone 27-2 over his two seasons at Indiana. He's just a winner. You know, he's
3: Did
5: a
3: you
5: winner.
3: Know my head coach at my high school at Warsaw, Kevin Westover, what played for Lee Corso at IU, and this was like in 77, 78 when they were god awful, and he was the if you know anything about high school math, have you guys ever heard of Massillon out of the Cincinnati area? It's called Massillon, and they're an absolute high school powerhouse. He was the starting quarterback for the Massillon Tigers for like either his junior and senior year, won a state championship, got recruited by Lee Corso, went to IU as potentially a quarterback, and he was too big, and they moved him to tight end. And so, he was an IU alumni, and they're so good to their alumni, Lummy, that like no matter what year you graduated, he shows me these pictures, and is it Cignetti? Is that his name?
6: Cignetti.
3: Cignetti like treats these guys like they have all access to the locker room. You know, if you played for that program, no matter when, they treat you like royalty.
4: That, you know, my buddy Grant, I was doing the sports show with, he went there for 1 year. He got recruited, or 2 years, because of his red shirt. And he still is able to go back, tour everything.
3: They give you two season tickets. I got to think that those season tickets are far more valuable than they used to be.
4: Oh, yeah. They used to just throw them away.
3: I mean, Memorial Stadium is not, I think it's maybe 64,000. Like, it's very undersized. I mean, like, what's the big house at Ohio State? 108?
5: 109.
3: 100, yeah. And what's Michigan? 108? I mean, you know,
5: Ohio State, they're like 105 and 109, something and then, like that. And then Penn State's like 101.
3: And then Penn State. Death Valley, right?
4: Yeah, then you got Tennessee.
3: Then you got Texas A&M. I mean, you got several college stadiums that are...
5: Memorial Stadium's only 52,600.
3: Yeah, I mean...
5: That's the fourth largest in the Big Ten, though. So after the big three of Penn State, Michigan State, Ohio State, that's the fourth largest.
3: Wow. Because I know Northwestern isn't really much.
4: Kyle Field's the largest, right? Is that we're talking about the biggest?
3: Ohio State, you mean?
4: Well, Ohio Stadium's number three. It's Michigan, then Penn State, then Ohio State, then Texas A&M, LSU, Tennessee, and Texas are in 100,000, and Alabama's 100,000. That's all the 100,000-seat stadiums in college.
3: What's USF's going to be, like 36,000?
5: 35,000. It's too small, man. They should have gone to 40 at least. It's good for the school because it'll create artificial demand for tickets because of the scarcity, but it's not good from a revenue generation standpoint.
7: Crimes continues.
8: And a hot seat today over his relationship with a convicted sex offender, Microsoft co-founder Bill Gates. Local 10's Ross.
3: Isn't Bill Gates like number 3-4 as the richest man in the world? One of them?
4: I don't know. He lost a lot of money in his divorce.
5: Yeah, he gave away half of it.
8: Ketchke live down in Washington with the details on this. Ross.
3: So he testified in front of Congress. I mean, that's kind of a thing, isn't it?
4: Yes.
3: It's kind of a thing.
0: Well, good afternoon. Lawmakers stepping out of that closed-door deposition in the last hour or so say that...
3: Brian, why wouldn't this guy tighten up his tie a little bit? Like, why would you leave that little bit of hanging gimmick right there?
5: Yeah, it doesn't look great.
3: No.
0: Gates has so far been answering all their questions thoroughly, and also that Gates pushed back about his relationship with Epstein in the 2010s.
6: Glad to be here voluntarily to testify.
0: Microsoft co-founder Bill Gates on Capitol...
3: He's got to be 80, right?
0: Little Hill to testify behind closed doors in the investigation into Jeffrey Epstein.
6: I hope my testimony 70. Is helpful to the work...
5: Being a creep will age, I guess.
3: How old is he?
5: 70.
6: The committee to find justice for the victims.
0: Gates claims he was introduced to Epstein in 2011 as part of his global health philanthropy work, but cut off contact years later after Epstein failed to bring together promised donations. The multi-billionaire's name appears throughout the files released by the Department of Justice, including a draft email Epstein sent to himself addressing Gates, referencing the tech mogul's extramarital affair and apparent sexually transmitted disease.
3: Why would he know about that?
5: Because it was in the Epstein stuff. He was looking for, emailed Epstein looking for a way to get rid of his, maybe I think he was even talking about drugging his wife so that she wouldn't know that he had the STD.
4: Yeah.
3: And so he had an STD.
4: From a Russian hooker.
5: Yeah.
3: And he from somebody that Epstein hooked him up with?
5: Yes. Yeah.
3: Okay, so he got an STD from an Epstein hookup, and then he was possibly asking Epstein how to navigate around that.
5: How to sneak the drug into his wife to treat the STD so he didn't have to disclose it to her.
3: So that
5: Melinda, that's the reason why everybody thinks they divorced.
3: So he could sneak the STD medication into her food or whatever so that she doesn't get what he's got, and he's probably on it as well, but he needs to safeguard her too.
5: Exactly.
3: And he was trying to see how to do that.
7: Mr. Gates does believe that Mr. Epstein would write emails that were oftentimes untrue. I think he spoke to that in some of the questioning.
0: In his opening statement to lawmakers, Gates claimed Epstein used knowledge of his looming divorce and prior affair to try and leverage him back into a relationship, and that he had no knowledge of Epstein's crimes. Gates, writing in part, "I never witnessed nor had any indication that Epstein was engaged in ongoing criminal conduct. I never went to his island, his ranch, or his Florida home.
3: Well, where do you see him then? Probably in New Mexico, maybe?
0: Never victimized anyone.
9: Epstein's clear attempt to leverage or perhaps even blackmail Gates over his relationship with one of the Russian women and Epstein.
0: Gates is the 15th person to be interviewed by the committee and one of the many...
3: But what's the end game here? What potentially is the end game here? Are you just trying to get as many high-profile people to... I mean, we know Epstein's a piece of shiz. He's dead. He can't testify. But what are we looking for here?
5: We're looking to try and get to the bottom of this. No, we're not. I don't know, man. It's all the Epstein leaks. It's all sound bites and grandstanding. I think
4: they're trying to bring in the people that have been linked in the files to bring them in and question them.
3: Why don't they just release it?
4: No, they're bringing in the people that are in the file.
5: Yeah, but they're saying the 3 million pages that they're still holding back.
4: I know, but I'm saying it was why Bill Gates, because he's in there. So
5: the ones that Todd Blanchard's like, I don't know, I thought we released everything. Yeah.
3: I mean, isn't there like you said, isn't there 3 million supposedly 3 million pages that we still are not letting out?
5: Yeah.
3: And here's the deal: let's just say Trump's in there, okay? It doesn't matter. Somebody needs to tell Donald. It doesn't matter, bud. Bill Clinton already covered your ass. Bill Clinton ran up there on Capitol Hill, answered all your questions, and when they asked him about Trump, he gave Trump a pace like, I don't think Donald really had much to do with it.
4: No, people think it's not Trump. It's the Saudi princes.
3: Yeah, I did hear that
4: and a lot of people from Israel.
5: Well, I think what they don't want to get out is how much Israel blackmails the United States into doing what they want them to do, which is probably going to come out if these people... all had their names released and the dots were connected.
4: And then it would make the Saudis upset, because if we do it, they'll make the Saudis upset at us and the
3: Israelis.
4: Well,
3: don't forget
4: Israelis.
3: The Saudis are able to kill journalists. That's no big deal.
4: We
3: gave them a pass on that.
4: Listen,
3: do you know how much America would really appreciate to see those remaining files and we could just go ahead and button this right on up?
4: Well, the thing is with the journalist, though, he wasn't an American citizen, I don't believe.
3: I know, but he still killed him.
4: Yeah, but I mean, we can't go arrest him because they were killed an English guy,
3: but we don't have to also have no problem with it.
4: I mean, we have a problem. I don't like it. So they just are scared that the Saudis are going to find out how much, like Brian's saying, the Israelis are kind of in deep.
3: Kind of right on the show.
4: Exactly.
3: That's a problem.
4: Yeah?
3: Yeah. So I don't think it's a Trump deal. You know, because, I mean, America doesn't care. We don't care. We don't care who's in there as long as you didn't blast little kids. If you had a couple bitches, who cares? I mean, that's all Bill Gates did was had a Russian hooker that gave him an STD. Nobody's calling him out. Nobody's telling you to boycott anything he's got going on. So who cares if Donald's in there? So I don't think it's a Donald Trump deal. I think you're right, Lemmy. I think it's a Saudi Arabia / how much power does Israel really have and how, you know, they can leverage that power into not so good things. It's kind of what I think.
4: Yeah.
3: B, I appreciate you being here, including next week, my friend.
5: Always fun.
3: Lemmy, we got a lot of stuff doing here around here today.
4: Yes, we do.
3: A lot of stuff going on.
5: Things going on.
3: Go get some free chicken sandwiches. Lemmy, I got to run to the Nassau. I got to go to the bank. I got to go to the Nassau studios and take pictures of the gym equipment. And I got to try to do all that before the traffic gets bad.
4: Yo, you better get on it.
3: Yeah, I'm on it. Brian, we'll see you next Thursday. If you need anything prior, just let me know.
5: Absolutely. You too, Bubs.
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1: I mean,
3: Jordan Brock, $50.
4: All right. I wonder how many EBT cards were sold for cash so they can spend that money on him. Give them to him.
1: I don't know, Gene. I think that happens in all walks of life, to be honest with you. I know a lot of
4: I buy some from time to time. Yeah.
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0: Back again. Baby's back. Tell a friend. Baby's back.
1: I want my baby back, baby back.
0: Yes, in fact, I got to find the correct... Oh, where is it? Here we go.
1: And he's on it.
0: So, Brian the Babyface Matroni will be in today, then next Thursday... And then gone for the, I think the 25th. Is that the 25th?
2: Yeah.
0: And because, you know, he's got to, at this time, get in all of his vacation because, I mean, I think, what is it? The kids go back in
2: like the second week of August. Yeah. It's ridiculous. It was like
0: Labor Day.
2: Or, down here in Florida, It would be the week before Labor Day.
3: Yeah.
2: And so then you'd go back for like a 4-day week because they'd start you on Tuesday. Mm-hmm. So you'd have a 4-day week and then you'd immediately have Labor Day and have another 4-day week. And it was just such a nice transition back into school, you know?
0: Yeah. But I mean, now they've bumped that up at least a week, if not a little bit more.
2: Oh no, it's like August 10th they're back.
3: Is that because of the hurricane crap?
2: I don't know what it, I think they've built in, you know what it is, that and it's the teachers union, they've built in so many days off during the school year
0: or in service like days
2: in
0: or
2: service
0: like-
2: days. You've got early release days on Monday in Hillsborough County, so you think the kids get out of school like an hour and a half early every day of the week.
0: Now, what grade will Ariana be starting?
2: Third.
0: Third.
2: Yeah, this is a big one. This is where they start like really grading kids and sorting them out.
0: It's no longer glorified babysitting. They're actually learning curriculum.
2: Well, you know, they learned last year, but they start like really weeding out the dummies.
0: Now, in order not to have a dumb kid, I think that requires you to have to spend some time with them at home, learn, for lack of a better term, learning them up a little bit. Like, you know, like there's probably some parents that don't rehearse their ABCs, that don't, you know, rehearse writing and maybe simple math and just stuff like that. You know, I think the key to it is having some type of not structured, but loosely knit curriculum at home. So you're always, always challenging them intellectually so that they're just not zombies looking at a iPad or, you know, whatever, Dora the Explorer or whatever. What's the new one with
2: the K-pop Demon Hunters was the big thing.
0: Hold on,
2: last
0: Demon,
2: year.
0: Demon Hunters.
3: What?
0: Oh yeah, that's the big thing, the K-pop Demon Hunters, right, Brian?
2: It was a phase. She got out of that pretty quickly though. We listened to that soundtrack for a while.
0: So what is she into now, like, so to speak? Like,
2: she's really at this point, like,
0: besides
2: show,
0: having a 180 bowling average.
2: show wise, she's She likes watching like the cooking challenges. Lego Master Builders and Squished is a Play-Doh one that they did for a season.
0: So not like kid based stuff, but more like, you know, adults watch it too.
2: She likes watching like game shows and challenge shows, which I'm cool with that because I'm into that sort of stuff.
3: I'm actually surprised we let Walker.
0: What's Walker into besides Monster Trucks?
3: Besides Monster Trucks, he's actually the same kind of thing.
0: Banana Baseball.
3: Yep.
2: And Walker watches the show every day.
0: Our show?
2: Your show.
3: Yeah,
2: 4 hours straight.
0: Well, he would think that if he watched my show, that he would see that I'm his dad's buddy, and he would put me over a little bit more, or not least treat me like an absolute piece of shiz. Like, he hates me.
3: He sees you as the absolute superstar that you are.
0: Well, I mean, I'm also putting his dad over tremendously too.
2: Yeah, when did you get Walker Reddit account though? I see him on there a lot.
3: What? Oh gosh.
0: Walker needs one.
3: No, but
0: you need Walker to go and start combating some of this nonsense.
3: Yes, he does. No, he likes.
0: What, are they going to start making fun of a kid?
2: Oh yeah, they will.
0: Listen, you little son of a bitch.
2: I don't go on there often, but when I do, I'm like, man, these people are miserable.
0: I don't know if they're miserable, but I mean, like,
2: oh, you don't know if they're miserable?
0: No, but what I'm saying is, I said not only are they miserable.
2: Oh, I thought you said I don't know that they're miserable.
0: I said not only are they miserable, but my God, they don't miss nothing. Like, I mean, my Lord, if I ever forgot about what something that I said either in any way, shape, or form, or even a little bit towards the dumb side, man, they got it all broke down for me. I mean, they practically have it time stamped and everything. It's like, my God, fellas, maybe I should hire a few of you to
3: document the show.
0: Remember we used to do show notes?
3: Yes.
0: Yeah. Maybe I could do that. No. So anyway, Brian,
2: he's about to get into what Walker was into.
0: Yeah, what's Walker into?
3: He's kind of into the same kind of thing that he likes the game shows.
0: He didn't do the K-pop demons, though, did he?
3: No, God, no.
0: Thank God.
3: I blocked that on his YouTube channel, his little YouTube thing we let him watch. But they have kids game shows, which is actually kind of nice. And he likes Tom and Jerry. He likes all the old Disney or Warner Brothers shows. Which I'm surprised they still show those.
2: Now, yeah, they're pretty not like you watch some old Bugs Bunny. You're like, whoa.
0: Oh my, they're racist.
3: Oh no, yeah, they're racist. Yeah, in like the 50s, teach violence.
0: Yeah, like they have like
2: everything's guns and bombs.
0: Yeah, yes, everything exactly. is like drop an anvil on top of your head or shoot you in the face or you know like. If you watch Roadrunner Bugs Bunny, I mean, poor Roadrunner, man. Roadrunner Coyote.
2: Yeah, the Coyote always got the raw end of that deal.
0: He got the hell beat out of a man.
3: And Walker likes Jerry, and you know, I'm in the kitchen, and I can hear, when he starts laughing is when Jerry, like, blows up Tom or hits Tom or gets Tom out of his skin. It's kind of scary.
2: You'd see a lot of like skeletal muscle and everything.
0: Yeah. Or like they'll do an X-ray and it'll be like nee, nee, nee, and the guy's skeleton will be flashing open and things like that. I mean, yeah. But we all knew, like, when we watched those things, we didn't go and emulate them.
3: No.
0: You know, we didn't, like, God, today I was preparing for the show and I'm on our X and oh my God, our world. Well, I think maybe our country. I can't speak for anything outside of our little United States of America. That seems to be where all the stuff I'm getting from American based stuff. But my God, we're a bunch of animals. Like even when the Knicks win, you people of New York can't like just you know coolly.
3: Uncle Rucky, $10.
0: Thank you, Uncle Rucky.
3: Babyface.
0: Oh, you know what? I should probably check my PayPal because don't we have usually a Brian or like kind of like a lot? When Lasker is here, Glowbug's always first in. I don't know if we have a Brian first in type guy or not. No, not yet, but it will. But it will. But like my God, have you guys? And I gotta play it because I got like four different clips. But
3: can you imagine if they win the championship?
0: The Knicks fans are my God.
2: Tearing jerseys off of San Antonio Spurs fans. I mean, it's disgusting.
0: Completely totaling, jumping on cabs and destroying, taxi cabs and, telling the guy has to get out because he's got, 14 people on his hood that are jumping up and down and, like I said, accosting and, tearing off jerseys of I would be. Listen, if I was in New York and I was a Spurs fan, you have every right to go to that game and you should have every right to be able to wear your jersey to that game and the city, it's the city's hierarchy. Love me. My God, I made it for Lost.
3: There we go.
0: Hierarchy comes up with $1.50 for the baby face.
2: Thank you, Harv.
0: That's nice right out of the chute. But isn't it kind of, I mean, Brian, it's kind of the city's responsibility to protect people that are going to the game, isn't it?
2: Yeah, to an extent. I mean, this is all happening outside of the stadium from what I've seen on the videos, so it's kind of hard. Yeah, I mean, everybody's trying to walk back to the subway to get home after the game, but maybe if you're a Spurs fan, maybe, just maybe, you take off that jersey and, you hold it in your hand or do something else with it and just not walk through the lion's den.
3: Jeff Coy, $20.
0: Or maybe it might be so bad, Brian, that you might just want to put, I mean, even though you're faking the funk, you might want to put on like a Knicks jersey.
2: Yeah, I don't know that I would go that far. Maybe just have like a blue undershirt or something under your
0: just wear a blue
2: your Spurs thing like or a white shirt.
0: Wear a shirt like Brian's wearing. It's kind of a little semi-dressy, but it's blue. Make sure it's blue, and that's it. Like doesn't have to have the Knicks logo on it, but it's blue, and the Knicks fans are so stupid. They're going to think that it's a Knicks deal, and they're certainly going to leave you alone. But that black and white Spurs logo just pops out at a triggered Knicks fan.
3: I sent you. Listen, New York can't even protect the Spurs getting back to their hotel.
0: Oh yeah, did you see that? Somebody threw something on Wemby.
3: Yeah. Now, babyface, this is where it's, you got to protect the beast.
0: The other thing is, like, Brian, if I'm the city of New York and the Spurs are getting off their bus, which you can see their big bus, the bus number, oh my God, another 25, Seth Wiley, it's Strictly Babyface Thursday.
3: Jeff Coy, $20.
0: Thank you. It's coming. Baby, you bring in the money, my friend. Maybe I have to put up a little nonsense from you, but because you bring in the money. So you can see bus 2808. This is, you know, one of the chartered buses. They usually, most teams have two or three of them. They'll have like an early arrival for those who want to get taped up early and get there a little bit and not be so rushed. And then they got a late bus arrival for a lot of the veterans take that and what have you. But they usually have two different instances where they're dropping off players. And you would think most facilities have kind of like a sally port or something like that that's kind of out of the way and the fans can't get this close.
2: Yeah, or like they pull down a ramp or something to get to the entrance.
0: Yeah, this looks like they're dropping them off right off where you go into the gift shop before you'd go into the arena. Now I know Madison Square Garden doesn't have the luxury of having a lot of real estate to build like a players only sally port or anything like that, like a lot of arenas do, like Amalie Arena, or it's not Amalie Arena anymore.
3: Benchmark.
0: The what?
3: Benchmark.
0: The place, I'm just going to call it the place where the Lightning plays. They got, like, you know, where the play, and I used to be able to park back there, but they literally, you pull in, you make a right or a left based on where you're coming from, and it's a whole fairly large parking lot that's got it's completely blocked off, and it's got, you know, security guards that only let the players in there, and the players have a very short distance to get into the locker room, but it's all secure. Like, you can't get back there. So they're secure. And then when the opposing team bus comes, that's where they go, back there. Well, this is like literally dropping these players off on the street. It looks like they got them, you know, like temporarily gated off, but this doesn't seem very secure at all. And these are, what, Brian, in some instances, $40, $50, $60 million a year guys? NBA is so, the salaries are so out of hand in the NBA. But I mean, some of the, you know, these are $3-4 million franchises each, some of these guys. What's Wemby's contract?
2: Wemby? Well, he's on his rookie deal still. So, he was the number one overall pick. So, he's got probably a decent deal, but he's going to be
0: Supermax. Will he be what they call Supermax
2: When he's a vet. I think Supermax, you have to have 5+ years of league service, or maybe it's even 7. I think it's 5+, though, to get a Supermax contract.
0: So, here is, and then the Supermax, the way I understand it, Brian, is the franchise that you've played for, they actually can offer you like 10 or 15% more money than any other team to give you an incentive to stay with your existing team.
3: He's making $13.3 million right now.
0: But am I right on that?
2: Yeah. So yeah, the existing team that you're with can pay you more than the other teams can.
0: Right. So the other, you know, like if you super maxed it, $250 million for however many years.
3: Actually, he just got it. Actually, what was that?
0: He's got a new deal.
3: June 1st, they gave him the Supermax. It was 5 years, $251 million.
0: So what is that? That's $50 million a year, B.
2: Yeah.
0: 5 years, $250 million. So this is the Spurs walking in to Madison Square Garden.
3: No, this is getting back to the hotel.
0: Oh, okay, so this is after the game.
3: You think they would protect them?
0: All right, so this is them walking into the hotel. You would think, Brian, you would have like additional gating here and maybe over here with like, you know, 4 or 5 police officers shoulder to shoulder to shoulder that are looking at the crowd, you know, with their backs to the players.
3: Bubba, at the Bucks games. So how they have it now is when the players walk to the players' parking lot, you know where Dr. Dan parks?
0: Yeah.
3: You know, they have that, there's a little bit of a walkway. The Bucks now have like a 10-foot metal or metal fence, and they put a screen of like the Bucks logo that they cut off that you can't see anybody.
2: Wow.
3: And then they have the whole player. They could have easily put a chain link fence from the bus all the way to the
0: that might be going to extremes, but as they should. They should protect these guys. You know how many at that point you're kinda out of You haven't been metal detected yet to get into that area. So a bad guy could do bad things if, you know, they're not, you don't get metal detected until you're getting ready to walk into the facility. So that little player's lot is actually probably outside of the metal detection, you know, perimeter.
3: It is, yeah.
0: And so a guy could be there with some bad stuff. So having that area locked down, 10-foot high chain link fence with a logo where you really can't see much is probably the responsible thing to do.
3: Can you imagine some guy in the crowd right now has a gun?
0: Yeah. I mean, no, none of these people here are screened in any way, shape, or form. I don't think.
2: No.
0: This might be, I mean, this might be the most extreme. I mean, Philadelphia is pretty rude.
2: Oh, Philadelphia is awful.
0: Yeah, so this might be, it might be this
2: they'll,
0: in Philadelphia.
2: They'll hurt kids in Philly.
0: Yeah, they will.
2: That's, their fans are definitely the biggest pieces of trash.
0: Their fans will literally be like animals and climb the stoplight poles unless they put axle grease on it.
2: But the Knicks fans are showing themselves that they deserve a solid second place in the trashiest fan category.
0: A solid second.
2: Yeah.
0: Now, you know what? I'm going to tell you something. I don't see any NYPD. I see this guy who was probably private security for the hotel. I see this woman here. She couldn't stop anything.
2: She looks like she's a concierge for
0: it
2: the
0: looks
2: hotel.
0: Like she's getting ready to take their drink order.
2: And give them a hot chocolate chip cookie as they come back to the DoubleTree.
0: Or a happy ending massage, Asian style. This bitch is going to be walking on your back later on tonight. This is the first cop that I've seen, and he's not protecting nothing. That's where somebody.
2: So it hit the sign, and then it splattered and hit him. It looked like
0: right there.
2: It hit the sign, but they. I mean, they're both about the same thickness.
0: Yeah, and I gotta tell you, man, whoever launched it's a hell of an aim. I mean, because had that sign not been there, they would have nailed him.
3: Yep. Oh, they hit him. Actually, they hit him before that. If you guys look at the guy in the cowboy hat, they started pelting him before that, before the sign. You started seeing it come in right there.
0: Right,
3: hit him.
0: Boom.
3: That guy hit him. That hit him. There's another one. That. Yep.
0: And they're all coming from over there.
2: Yep. But what was it that hit that pole there? Because it broke.
0: It to me looked like maybe like a styrofoam cup full of.
2: I don't think it was a styrofoam cup that you could have thrown that far, but
0: full of something.
2: Like something plastic? Or?
0: Here it comes. That hits.
2: Yeah. Right.
0: First one hits.
2: Hits the guy in the cowboy hat.
0: Yeah.
2: Then this thing's coming in. Watch right here.
0: Right here it is.
2: Yeah.
0: Right here it is. Hold on.
2: Watch when it hits the pole.
3: Yeah, maybe a water balloon.
2: I don't know. It breaks into like four pieces. And then they slow him down and grab him. I don't know.
0: Then the security people, instead of whisking him inside, slow him down like they want to question him.
2: Then the cops finally come over then, and they're like looking at the people that were throwing the stuff.
0: What a bunch of animals. What an absolutely bunch of animals.
2: Is this on my screen?
0: Oh yeah. We got a situation here at the Fresh Start Studios. Now, right outside the studio, you can make a quick right, and right over there is a bathroom.
2: A toilet.
0: It's like a poolside bathroom. We have a pool, and so this would be like a poolside bathroom, you know, so people don't have to go traipsing into the house to go to the bathroom. So there's a bathroom that also has a washer and dryer in there. So you can do your laundry out here or you can do it inside. And you also have a toilet. And I go there yesterday because I'm just actually Merch Creek had a load of my T-shirts in the dryer. So I went to go get the T-shirts out. Probably yesterday about 5 o'clock, I stuck my head into the studio, allowing me to make sure nobody had tracked in.

0: Just that.
1: Yeah. Enough to get two, three cars on there?
0: Yes, exactly. Not the entire distance, no way. You know, I'm going to have to save a lot, you know, probably about a year. But we are going to have some savings when we don't, you know, starting January 1, when we don't have to pay rent anymore. But, you know, that being said, the gravel that we have as a driveway, you know, people get it on their shoes and it's very white and dusty. And so I've not really been a stickler about people wiping their feet. And every day I would come in here. Lummy's the worst. He's the worst. It would be like a absolute white trail of dust and then step marks all around it.
1: Those are giant feet, too. Yeah, I mean, Lummy can't deny his footprints.
0: He cannot. He just can't.
1: I don't know who those were, Bubba.
0: Who else
1: has a size 14?
0: He can't say it's Babyface coming in at a 10.5 or an 11.
1: Mine if I put both of my feet together when I walk.
2: Right. Well, initially, I wasn't to blame. It was Gene. So I thought, Gene, when all the white, because Gene tried to blame me and it was underneath his chair around him.
0: I mopped last Friday. I mopped Monday. And I'm like, I finally figured out what I'm mopping. And then I kind of sent an alt text to everybody about, and I went and got some rug mat runners and things like that. So I'm asking everybody to, as you get it, as you walk into the garage portion, I actually have the red carpet from Video Killed the Radio Star documentary.
2: It's nice.
0: So you just shuffle your feet on that. It's not the highest grade rug, but shuffle your feet on that. And then there's a couple more mats in engineering, do a couple there, and then we're good. Otherwise, I was going to get everybody a set of slides and put their names on it and line them up against the wall over there, Lummy. And if you went outside, you had to put your slides on. That being said, you don't have to take off your shoes, Brian. So, Lummy, I go into the bathroom yesterday to get my shirts, my t-shirts, and my socks and my underwear, and I look at the toilet. And I'm like, oh, my God, come on now. Like, come on, man. So I have never pooped in this toilet. I have my own toilet in the cabin. I have a tushy.
2: Nice.
0: That I just absolutely swear by. I know everybody makes fun of me, but my sister bought me my first tushy that I put at the studios upstairs. And then I bought another one and left that one there and bought another one and installed it inside. And I produce no toilet paper going down to septic, because when you use your tushy, it blows it all. Like, it completely cleans your butthole. Like, the only thing I do is I took two or three slivers of toilet paper just to dry your butthole. Like, there's nothing there. No matter, like, you could even have a stage. Are you guys familiar, like, when you get that stage 5 smear job where you just can't get to the end of it? You're, like, just wiping and wiping and wiping. Now, it doesn't happen a lot. Most of them are clean pinches. And, you know, I guess if you're healthy, you probably don't have a lot of residue. Maybe your poop's kind of solid, and it just, you pinch it off, and you don't, when you wipe, you don't have a lot. But if you have one of these tushies, man, even a stage 5 smear job completely gets washed off. And so then I pat my butt, my BH dry, and then I take that toilet paper and just put it in the trash because it's just water. There's nothing on it. So I've never even pooped out here. This would be something I could potentially produce. So first thing, who do you think I blame it on, Lummy?
1: Well, there's no blood in it, so I don't think it's yours, Bubba.
0: You're making up. You are correct. I'm going to have to take that. I have a lot of blood in mine for some reason. I blow out my O-ring or whatever. I strain too hard or whatever, but I do have blood in most of my poops.
1: That's not healthy.
0: I know, but I did have a colonoscopy, and they said you're just blowing out your O-ring. So whatever. So the first person I immediately blame is Macho Man.
2: Yeah.
0: Because Macho Man, and as clean, as much protein as he eats, and he's actually on a regimented diet, he poops twice here at works. Work. You know, he does. And so I immediately blamed it on him.
1: Macho's turds have got to be like 30 grams of protein each.
0: I think Macho Man's turds got muscles. I think his turds have striations. So I immediately blame it on him. And so Macho's like, listen, when I went in there yesterday, that it was like that. And I actually was trying to find some toilet bowl cleaner to use that brush there, as you can see on the left-hand side. But it's not really good to use that brush if you're just using the water. You need to clean it with some cleaner. So I got the merch quick getting some cleaner in there. So Lummy, I go, this is the big whodunit everybody had when they walked into work today. So I

0: I pretty much think, okay, so Macho Man didn't do it. Macho Man, actually, his testimony is, I found it that way yesterday. So Lummy's like, I didn't do it. I don't poop here.
1: That's right.
0: So then Bob in New York, Greg, I texted this tomorrow, and both of them say they don't poop here. And I know Gene doesn't poop here. So Dr. Dan, that's who we think did this.
1: Wow.
0: And Lummy is reporting that he thinks Dr. Dan was sick on Monday because somebody also threw up in the toilet, too.
1: Yeah, well, Macho Man saw the throw up. Tuesday, this is how, so Tuesday I actually went into the bathroom because I was feeling like I needed to go to the bathroom.
0: Poop?
1: Yeah. And because
0: trying to poop at home if you can.
1: No,
0: it's,
1: I try
0: it's easier
1: to.
0: On my septic.
2: Nobody wants to poop here,
1: yeah,
2: Bubba.
1: No, 100%,
2: nobody's like,
1: Bubba.
2: I'm going to save this one for
1: no,
2: Bubba.
1: I tried, but I
0: mean,
1: I couldn't.
0: You're on city water. I'm on septic, bro.
1: I couldn't, but I
0: don't want it to get a pump out.
1: I looked at that toilet on Tuesday. I literally saw it because now Bob, Greg, Macho all knew that I went into the bathroom on Tuesday because I said, oh, I got to go to the bathroom. I just got down and started scrubbing it. I grabbed whatever cleaner was in there. I think it was a laundry detergent. And I'm putting it on the brush and I'm trying to clean that. Because
0: so
1: I'm like,
0: so
1: I'm not
0: saying,
1: being blamed.
0: You're saying you tried to, so this is stained
2: so,
0: on?
2: So it had to be from Monday then if it's got that caked
0: yes.
2: on.
0: You're
1: so
0: right.
1: I walked into engineering. I didn't go to the bathroom. I walked into engineering and I said, I am pronounced, I had not do that to the toilet. I just tried to clean
0: so
1: it.
0: So you're trying to kind of cover your ass.
1: And I was only in there for 2 minutes.
0: By telling Macho Man, I just want to let you know that when I went into the toilet, it was dried on poop.
1: And I couldn't get it off.
0: And so I just want to make a proclamation now to tell everybody that I tried to clean it, but it wasn't me. It wasn't me.
1: Correct.
2: Dan had the Monday morning flu, huh? Throwing up and diarrhea in the toilet.
0: Right. Well, at least we know who did it.
2: Well, I think we're 90% certain. I think you got to confront him on Monday with that.
0: I will absolutely. I actually took this picture right here, and I got it saved in my little saved section. So I am going to mention it with him. And he's the one that taught me how to if you got a big poop coming on. This is a Dr. Dan suggestion and trick that I've since started using, and that is if you pre-flush, then you kind of put a layer of water, brand new water down on that porcelain, which might cause things not to stick. I've since he made that suggestion, I don't know, 6-7 months ago, I've since started doing that, and it really, quite frankly, works.
2: Oh, I just I always have some Crisco in my pocket, and I line the porcelain with that so everything just slides
1: so,
2: on
1: Bubba,
2: down.
0: You got some water-based Astro Glide that you blast in there?
1: Bubba, or Macho just told me, so I remember now on Tuesday, I came in, and I go, Macho, man, you got to clean that. I said I couldn't clean it, and then he goes, it wasn't me, and I go, well, maybe Bubba? And I'm like, no, Bubba doesn't use that toilet.
0: I've never, in the year that we've lived here, I've never, or that we've had this place, I've never pooped in that. I've peed in there a couple times, but I've never pooped in that
1: toilet. But that toilet, see what you did? That's how I got it after I cleaned it. Macho Man just told me it looked like a burrito exploded when he saw it earlier on that
2: day. Oh, so it was even worse.
1: Yeah, so that was me cleaning it.
0: Hard telling what Dan, you know, ate over the weekend, him running wild and, you know, partying and being a rock star that he is. It's hard telling what he's got himself into that made him sick and with the Hershey squirts that dried up on my toilet. Anyway, yes, Brian, we will address him with this on Monday. Absolutely. Poopgate Lummy, I think, has been solved.
2: Well, you guys think you've solved it. We'll see if the owner of the turd takes responsibility.
0: He won't. You know he won't.
2: Who's he going to blame?
0: I don't know.
2: He's got to blame somebody.
0: I mean, it's just like, you know, here's the deal. Just be, you know, like if you have to take an L around here and it's just, and it's locked into being you through our thorough investigation.
1: Andy, it's on video. He went out that door once or twice, Monday and Tuesday.
0: Yeah.
1: Just
0: be honest, bud. I mean, you know.
2: And you got the vomit to question him about.
0: Yeah, vomit with a poop kicker.
2: With the diarrhea chaser.
0: So when we return, I want to get into Brian's vacation. You know, we kind of got down a path, whereas Brian has to take, well, he is somewhat aggressive on his summer vacation because it's really, you only got about 70 days of your kid being available to go out without missing school. So Brian usually takes a couple family vacations during the summertime, which means he won't be part of the show for, here and there. Missed last week. He's here this week and next week, and then the last Thursday of the month. Now, where are you guys not too, I don't want to get
2: too Massachusetts and Connecticut.
0: Where did you guys travel?
2: Connecticut. This was more of an obligation than a vacation, you know, so it was my niece's graduation.
0: Oh, okay.
2: So
0: Connecticut this time, Massachusetts next.
2: And Connecticut, yeah. We're doing a twofer. And that, again, is the first half's a vacation, and then we're mixing a little vacation in there, and then it's an obligation for my brother-in-law's 50th birthday.
0: I do have something to thank you for.
2: Oh, what's
0: but
2: that?
0: And it's travel-related.
2: Okay.
0: And but we'll get into that next, along with a little bit of your vacation. I also got to get into the Patrick Mahomes thing. Lummy, the footage of the pitcher that got hit yesterday in the head with a 106 mile an hour ball.
2: Popped up like a Pop-Tart, though.
0: Oh, it did. Spurs choke. Knicks fans are heathens. And then did you see the girl wrestler? And she's wrestling in the boys' division. And her mom, and there's nothing. Listen, I wrestled in high school. I didn't wrestle in college, but it's the same folk style wrestling. The same type of style of wrestling in college is the same that you do in high school.
2: Greco-Roman?
0: No, it's what they called folk style. F-O-L-K, folk style wrestling.
2: Oh.
0: And so it's what we in America know as wrestling. Roman Greco is more advanced and, you know, for... It's a lot harder form of wrestling, and it's when your back is exposed to the mat, you get points. It's way different. It's more of a throwing type deal, and then it is get the guys to shoulder blades on the mat deal. So I watched this wrestling match with this girl, and her mom is claiming sexual molestation or sexual assault because she's wrestling a boy, and. There's nothing there. The guy doesn't do anything wrong. He tries to get like a half Nelson in. He tries to do what we called like a snowplow. Like it's just not there. And here's the deal. In Indiana, where they have boys high school wrestling, they also have girls wrestling, where girls are wrestling girls. If you choose to put your girl into boys wrestling, if there's one sport where you have more body contact, you know, you can't help. You're riding the guy or you're on top of the guy. And sometimes his wiener might be rubbing against you or in your face or anything like that. Like, there's nothing here other than a mom trying to make something about nothing. And you might want to first start with taking your girl out of boys wrestling. Like, that's kind of where...
2: It'll solve the problem.
0: It absolutely will. Back with all that and more next. It is Babyface Thursday.
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0: 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And it's right there in your own backyard. You can do a lot of it online. Give them a chance for your business, my friend. Because most guys over 40, like your body just slow. This is what your body is doing, and you don't even know it. But you are slowing down on the backstretch. Damn it, Lummy!
1: I'm going to take this call from this guy Mario, who claims.
2: Wow!
0: I don't even know what I'm hitting here.
2: We got the Stern wrap-up show. Jeez. We've got Bubba's music. We got a lot going on today. You need some testosterone, Bubba.
3: Get that testosterone from Game Day.
0: I need something. Cause
2: you know, you can book your appointment online.
4: Oh, no.
0: Yes.
2: Super easy. 850-250-1201.
0: Here's what your testosterone level is saying. Now that it's not even, like, relevant and I've completely lost my timing.
4: Oh, no. He's slowing down on the backstretch.
0: This cursor is just extra sensitive. So, Brian was all... Very rarely does Brian bring goodies or treats or anything for us to try. That's just not his jam. Might bring a couple sports cards or something like that, but, you know. Or talk about the three team parlay with the cash line under that he hit.
1: That's right.
0: Confectionery. He's not a foodie guy. I think he maybe might be a somewhat of a foodie, but he's not a guy that's pushing stuff on us, you know, food wise at all. By the way, Seth Wiley for Babyface Thursdays 25. PayPal, Venmo, Cash App at the Bubba Army, and he rolls in and says, "Man, you got to try one of these." And it looks like, on the surface, it looks like a turtle.
3: Yeah, I thought that's what Brian was giving me. A turtle.
0: We're all kind of, and it's got a turtle feel to it, but it's like a turtle with a slight tinge of marshmallow, and it's. Brian is very, very, very proud of the fact that it's Kirkland brand, which means that's about as economical of a brand you can get compared to like a name brand, you know, Stouff. I don't know who are the big candy makers? The big
2: Mars.
0: Well, the high end kind of deal. There's all kinds of
2: high end. You've got your Lindt's, you've got your Godiva, you've got your Russell Stovers.
0: That's what I was saying. Russell Stovers. It's not a Russell Stovers. It's Kirkland, which is on the other end of the spectrum of Russell Stovers. Like, you know, man.
2: They're tasty.
0: Yes.
2: They're dangerous.
0: Now, have you pretty much singled out the good and the bad of the Kirkland brand? Like, what's super cool and good on the Kirkland brand, and
3: by the way, I would just say their alcohol.
2: Yeah.
3: 1,000%.
2: Well, I will say this, though.
0: And Lummy is an expert on that.
3: Their vodka.
2: Their American vodka. The French vodka, their Grey Goose knockoff is not as good.
3: No. But the 1399 one of the 1.75, that is...
0: Lummy's probably got one in his truck right now.
3: Yeah, of course. No, it's distilled by Absolut. Like, it's absolutely amazing.
2: Yeah, no, it's... And then their American whiskey is good. Their Añejo tequila is phenomenal.
3: Yes. Yep.
2: If you like a nice Añejo, or even their Reposado is good. Now, you can't, most things, I would just, out of the Kirkland liquors, just steer clear of their French style vodka.
0: So, how much are you saving? Let's say you get a 1.75 Kirkland brand American vodka.
2: 50 to 60%.
3: Correct.
2: So it's $13.99 for a handle of their American vodka versus $29.99 for a handle of Tito's.
0: Half.
3: Yeah, exactly.
0: At least half.
3: New York Greg, $20.
0: See you today, Greggy.
3: It's super smooth for a $13.99 vodka.
2: Yeah, no.
3: You don't get that.
2: You can't beat their stuff, man. And I get to pay less for my gas, but being there. I have one that's like literally I could hit two or three good drives with a golf ball and be there at the at my Kirkland's.
0: Now, is your Costco experience is it an all day deal? Is or at least I mean by the time you fill your car up. And sometimes you got to wait in line there. And then, you know, Costco is kind of a rat race with regards to humanity in there because everything's so big and bulky because you're buying so much of it. But, like, is it? It's certainly not a quick grab and go type experience.
2: I mean, it's not. And I can very rarely get out of there under $200 because of just everything's, you know, bulk and good. And when you're in there, like, oh, I need that. And
3: yep.
2: So I try to only go like once every month or two.
0: But it's probably where you get all your paper towel, all your toiletries.
2: Yep, all paper products toothpaste. Are there, all that stuff.
0: I was watching something with Mark Cuban. Now, you know, a guy that's a billionaire. And they were, and this is maybe a decade ago. It was from 10 years ago on YouTube. And he was talking about just how the average guy or the average consumer can really, really be smart with your money. And, you know, he's not obviously a cheap person, but he's like, man, buy all your household stuff in bulk because you can save like 50 to 70% on, you know, paper towels, toiletries, toothpaste, just normal stuff that you would buy one in. Like, you know, when you buy a tube of toothpaste, you buy one or two tubes. Well, you need to buy 12 tubes because you're saving that much money. And that came from Mark Cuban.
2: Well, yeah. And it, you know, there is something to that. I call it kind of the poor tax. So if you go to like Dollar General or Family Dollar, you know, the stuff seems cheap, but you're getting less of it and it's less quality. So you're actually paying more than you would be if you were getting a regular store, not a discount store thing. You know, what you take for granted there, though, is I just went to Costco. Yeah, you get a pack of their toilet paper, but you got to have the $28 to lay down to get the gigantic, you know, 30 pack of their toilet paper.
0: But you probably aren't going back for 6 months for toilet paper.
2: No, but people that are living literally paycheck to paycheck, they don't have the $30 to throw down on toilet paper at once because now, what meal are they cutting out?
3: Yeah, but you know where they're missing out? That's where you go to Aldi.
0: But here's the deal, man.
2: That's true.
0: So it's like Costco because things are so expensive because you're buying so much of it, but really that's not expensive if you take it down per unit. But it kind of makes only somewhat affluent people be able to go because you got to buy because the prices are so high because you're getting so much of it.
2: Right. Yeah. The upfront cost is there. You have the back end savings on it, but the upfront cost is high.
0: And like you said, people living paycheck to paycheck can't absorb, you know, they want to get that $4.99, you know, four pack, you know, of toilet paper instead of, you know, the $29 toilet paper that gives you 460 rolls.
2: And meanwhile, they're paying double what they would be if they could afford to buy in bulk.
3: Yeah, Bubba, you should go. Also, you should try, well, you don't shop, but you should, Merch Craig should try it out, or people, as Aldi. Aldi's,
0: I don't want to walk into Aldi.
3: No, Bubba, it's not bad.
2: It's not bad.
3: It's in the newer stores.
2: It's actually
3: are
2: a
3: clean.
2: Smaller grocery store. It's very easy
3: and
2: to navigate because they don't give you options for anything. You have like one or two choices per item.
3: And
2: that's
3: they're cheap
2: it.
3: And they're good quality.
2: Yeah.
0: Yeah. But you got to bring your own bag and all that kind of stuff.
2: Yeah, well, you got to have a quarter with you if you want a shopping cart because you got to put a quarter into it.
0: I'll let the Merch Craig figure that out. She's big on the Publix BOGOs. I don't know.
3: It blows Publix away. I stopped going to Publix because of Aldi and Costco.
2: Well, I will say this. Publix, if you can get the BOGOs, you can time Publix in a way. Yeah. And again, but that's the luxury of having the disposable income to spend all at once. Because I'll like stock up when Publix goes there, buy two, get two free of their 12 packs of soda.
0: But you got to specifically know what you're going for at. You got to do a little bit of homework. 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So you just can't. You got to kind of do a little bit of pre-shopping if you're going to go to Publix and rely, you know, on the BOGOs.
2: Right? I would love to see a Bubba Does It video of you trying going grocery shopping by yourself or something like that. Something you haven't probably done in 30 years.
0: I probably need to do that.
3: No, Bubba, you actually would probably storm. Actually, it'd be a good video, but you would storm out of Publix or just when you got the prices.
0: I will tell you this.
3: Yeah, they're bad.
0: The women at Publix. The MILFs at Publix.
2: Well, certain Publixes. You're probably describing your experience on the West Shore one.
0: Yes.
2: Yeah. That's not every Publix.
0: Oh, my God. The West Shore Publix, which has all those rich people behind them on the water. Oh, my God.
2: Now, I will say this. The Barrio Publix by me at Waters, it gets all those Latinas that are all pumped up everywhere. Their lips, their butt, their breasts.
0: Like full sleeve tattoos.
2: They're not modest. When they go grocery shopping, everything's hanging out.
3: Yeah, there's one in Wesley Chapel that is all old people or Spanish people.
2: Yeah.
0: Hi, who's this? You're on the air. Go ahead.
5: Hey, Bubba. Good morning. This is Delaware Scott. I talked to you a few times.
0: Hey, bud.
5: Listen, I'm going to give you something that I hope is going to make your day and show the brilliance of you. I'm a Stern fan. I've been with him since I come on Sirius in 06. That's where I got you. I still listen to Stern. I still love Stern. He changed? Yeah, so what? But there's one thing that he started doing. When you said that Robin was free of her cancer, I went back to his show and listened to it yesterday, the June 1st show. Well, he did something that you've been doing for years, and I've never heard him do this prior, where he, you know how you ask Alexa things and you bitch her out?
0: Yeah.
5: Well, he did this with ChatGPT, and the ChatGPT voice would come on. Like, he would ask ChatGPT a question, and then the ChatGPT, I believe it was ChatGPT, would then answer, like, how you've been doing for years. So,
0: realistically, I mean, I was one of the very first air personalities to do that. I've been doing it, God, since almost Alexa was around. And so I'm like, I wouldn't say that Howard took it from me. You know, it's just probably a natural evolution. One of his guys probably maybe heard it on my show or on others. And so, you know, I'll tell you one thing. Lummy's full hot on the new Jackass movie. Because they blatantly ripped me off with shocking the balls and shocking the testicles. Nobody ever did that. Nobody. And I guess
3: they do stunts. It's absolute ripoff, Bubba. I saw it. This fan, Aaron, sent me a clip, the 30-second clip of it. And I saw it, and I go, wow, what a blatant ripoff.
0: Like, I mean, just like Court TV on their sidebar program wouldn't give us the credit as to having Brooke Hogan on the air. They instead, you know, accredited it to her.
5: They just dance around it.
0: Yeah, we don't get near the credit we should. But, you know, that's the world that I've created, and it's the world that I got to live in.
2: It's the world I know.
5: And I'm not saying Howard did that either, because I still like him. I mean,
0: listen, Howard and I.
5: I mean, Howard is. I love you. I listen to you more.
0: Howard is still.
5: Honestly, I swear.
0: Howard is still a very close friend of mine. He never misses a birthday. He never misses a holiday. I always get a card from him or a nice email. I have nothing but love for that guy, and I'll always be respectful and appreciative of the opportunity he gave me. I wouldn't be sitting here today able to have carved out enough an audience to make a living had he not given me the stage and the platform he did for 5 years that I worked for him and with him at Sirius XM. So
2: Lummy should book Beth O. She's got a new book out for her animal thing. Why don't you reach out and get that book?
0: Yeah, you know what?
2: So Bubba can do an interview with Beth
0: about
2: her new book.
0: You know what? But here, Brian, here's what I'm thinking, is that I respectfully get a hold of Howard first and said, Howard, before I reach out to Beth to potentially book her on the show, I want to have your blessing first. You know, like,
2: He'll give his blessing. He wants those books sold because every book that's sold is less money he has to pay for her animal fetish.
0: But what I'm just saying is, like, that would be kind of the right protocol, would it not?
2: Yes, okay. I guess, yeah, if you're going to reach out to a friend's wife.
0: Yeah, yep. You know, just reach out to him and say, can I contact her publicist, or can you put a good word in for us that we're, you know, friend, not foe, and I'd love to have Beth on to promote her book. Do I have your blessing for that? And then, you know, at that point, because you can't, like, I wouldn't just out of nowhere, hey, sir, I appreciate you. Thank you so much for the heads up. Like, Brian, like, if I needed to get a hold of your wife for whatever reason, I need to go through you. Like, me and your wife don't have a history of communicating.
2: No.
0: So if I needed, like, and the only time I'd get a hold of her without you knowing is if, like, I was going to pull some kind of surprise birthday party for you.
2: I hate surprises, right, so exactly. It wouldn't be a good idea.
0: But you'd automatically get mad at me. So anyway, tell us about your Connecticut vacation.
2: Yeah, so I had to go up there for my niece's high school graduation. Man, you know, that trip cost me a penny because the hotel's not cheap. My sister-in-law, during the summer, they pretty much live on their boat. They've got a 50-foot Sea Ray that they have docked in a marina down there.
0: I know a lot of people that do that, and it is very, very cost-efficient and fun. You don't want to be out there in November, but like...
2: Well, you can't be. You got to winterize your boat.
0: Right, but, you know, You the summer certainly is cool.
2: Yeah, no, and look, it's beautiful. The weather's amazing. I get all of that. It's just I wouldn't want the inconvenience of living on a boat. Like, you know, it's a nice boat, don't get me wrong, but they've got no refrigerator space. You know, you can't really like comfortably sit and have conversations. It's not how I would choose to live. But they like doing it. That's their jam.
0: If it was just two people, then that would be far better than trying to entertain somebody.
3: But please, here's $76, $20.
2: Here's the problem with it. So it's in like just outside of Westbrook. It's Westbrook, Connecticut. So it's on the water, probably like 30 minutes outside of New Haven. So we can fly into New Haven Airport on a Velo. That's super convenient.
0: A Velo?
2: Yeah. It's
0: man, you find you are
1: wow.
0: If somebody was to bet me $1 zillion that there was an airline called a Velo, I would take that bet.
2: And well, I only like flying direct. I don't do layovers.
0: I'm the same as you are.
2: And so that's the only direct flight into New Haven. So that's what I'm taking. Breeze also flies there, but not from Tampa, I don't believe. But anyways, the problem, though, is there's no big name hotels around there. So you have two choices. You either have like Econo Lodge and crap hole 1- and 2-star motels, or you have where we end up staying, which is called Water's Edge Resort. And it's, you know, it's beautiful. It's on the water. It's just
0: it's expensive.
2: Oh my God! Like
0: $550 a night.
2: $550 a night, man.
0: Oh man!
2: And I'm a Marriott's points guy. I don't pay for hotel rooms. So yeah, I got clipped for $1,600 for the hotel.
0: Oh, wow. That's killing a brother.
2: Then the rental car.
0: Still hurting over that.
2: Rental car was $300. Airfare, because I had to fly.
0: That's actually pretty cheap for 5-6 days of rental
2: car.
0: Yeah,
2: well, no, it was Thursday to Sunday.
0: Oh, okay, so three
2: on that, which wasn't tragic.
0: Now, are you Johnny, get the insurance guy, or let your own?
2: No, I'm Johnny, American Express Platinum guy. Right. I'm covered, right, so right. I use my Amex benefits for
0: so
2: that.
0: So you got that.
2: Then
0: you got so many travel hacks.
2: Then $1,000 for the graduate, right? Got to give a nice gift.
0: Hold on, how much?
2: $1,000.
0: G-ball?
2: It's my niece.
0: I know, bud.
2: You know?
0: I thought maybe $500 would have been.
1: Yeah, I know.
0: For
1: my uncle.
0: I would have come up with $500.
2: My wife's goddaughter, you know. Yeah. And we gave the sister $1,000. So.
0: Jesus.
2: But it ends up costing me. And then meals out and everything. It's just, you know, it's
0: looking at, like, even your daughter that may have eaten for the kids' menu, you're looking at probably an average cost of $20 to $25 a head.
2: Oh, it's $50 a head. It's expensive stuff. And so, you know, it was a nice trip and all. I do love the weather, though. This time of year, you get like high of 83, and then at night it gets down to 60.
0: Yeah.
2: And sometimes you need weather.
0: Sometimes even like maybe you'll get lucky and get a 58 or a 57 for the low, or you just put on like a light little, you know, raise warm up or whatever that you may have, you know?
2: Yeah. And so when we go back up to Massachusetts, we go up, our friends host a beer Olympics. And
0: now, will that be with or without child?
2: Oh, she comes. Yeah, there's a sitter for the night of the actual beer Olympics, and we're defending gold medalists, so we're gonna hold down the fort again.
0: What do the beer Olympics consist of?
2: So beer pong, cornhole, and flip cup, and then sometimes a relay race.
0: Do you compete as couples?
2: Yeah, you compete as couples.
0: Right.
2: So Steph is competitive.
0: You and your wife are defending champions of the beer cup.
2: We are defending. We've won 3 of the 4 times we've gone. We show those mass holes how to do it, man.
0: So I gotta thank you, because about a year ago, you're like, hey, I know you travel, I pretty much exclusively travel Southwest, because the place that I go to, Indiana, has Southwest like 3 direct nonstops, and I'm like you, Brian, I don't do layovers.
2: Yeah, but Southwest has gotten expensive.
0: I know, but about a year and a half ago, you told me, hey, you need to sign up for the Southwest Visa. Now, it's kind of high interest rates, but don't carry a balance or try to pay it off as quick as you can, because you get like 50,000 upfront points. And, you know, then anything that you spend sometimes can be 3 and 4 times point gimmicks based on, you know,
2: the category.
0: Yeah, fuel, lodging, et cetera, et cetera. So I have built up a nice little nest egg of Southwest points from you. And I go, let me to book my 2 Indiana trips this year. 1 in August that I'm going to, you know, see up to Warsaw, you know, for the alumni night and all that. That's my annual trip. Brian's going to be hosting, I think, Thursday.
2: Wednesday, Thursday, Friday.
0: Yeah, Wednesday, Thursday, Friday. So That's an annual trip. And then I go to PRI now in the second week of December, and I meet my dad Doug Clem from Reno. I meet him, and we do the PRI convention, and it's a way for me to see my dad, you know, which I like. So, Brian, I go to book my airfare last night. Both flights, the August flight and the December flight, I had enough points to pay for both flights, both flights. By the way, both flights are nonstop, no stopovers, and I still got like 2,500 points left, and they had a couple little knickknack upgrades, but my total cost for one flight was $11.94, because I think I picked a preferred seat or something.
2: Well, no, they charge you the $5.60 per person for tax. No, if you're using points, you get to choose a preferred seat for free. So you're just paying the tax. It's $5.60 a copy.
0: Yeah. So I literally the total
2: $11.20.
0: Yes, for four flights, nonstop, didn't cost. I'm like, man, if I would, you know, because normally I would have all the chargers that I've met. So now, Brian, I try to exclusively, my gas, my groceries, anything that I buy, I try to exclusively use my Southwest Visa card, and then I just try to pay it off at the end of the month, which I do.
2: And you get free, if you need it, or Merch Crick needs it, you get free checked luggage because you're a Southwest card holder. So that saves you $50 a bag on that.
0: Yeah. So we never check luggage, though. Like, I never check luggage. Like, that's...
2: I have no choice. My wife is an overpacking fool.
0: You know, why don't you do the Hogan cut, and Hogan would UPS two day it to the air to, if you know, the,
2: because that's too much work too.
0: Not really.
2: I'll just deal with waiting 10 minutes for my luggage at
0: not
2: the
0: me.
2: Airport.
0: Not me. So anyway,
2: let's go.
0: Let me
2: off this plane.
0: Heather would be like, we have to go down to baggage claim. I'm like, no, we're not. I'm not doing it.
2: You're not getting your luggage.
0: Yeah. Pack light. Pack light or UPS, one of the two.
2: Put it in your prison wallet.
0: Pack light, UPS. So, Patrick Mahomes. Now, are they just kicking the can down the road on this, Brian? Or like you
2: No,
0: know,
2: no. This is more money for him.
0: Or was his deal about up?
3: No. They added 2 years to it.
2: It frees up cap space for future years, and they can push things down the road a little bit. But they also want to lock him up. I mean, he's got probably another six
0: Ten
2: or seven
0: years.
2: Great. Nah.
0: Well, what is he? 29.
2: He shredded his leg, so we'll see how he comes back.
3: I was going to say, that's what one thing that I was a little, thought they would be nervous on, is how is he going to come back from his injury.
0: And then everybody was making a big deal about my Christian Watson Packer wide receiver and how crazy. But I saw a couple people break it down and said, really, it was a pretty good deal for the Packers. Like, the Packers kind of robbed him a little bit. Now, he does have a history of not being healthy, but if he can stay healthy, he's a premier wide receiver with the size of like Mike Evans, speed and size of like Mike Evans, and they really got a pretty good deal on him. I think it equates to about $30 million a year, and they say the wide receiver market's, you know, exploding as we speak. So he's actually the 19th highest paid receiver in the league, I think.
2: That's too much for him, though. Here's the problem, and this is...
0: Talking about Christian Watson.
2: I'm talking about the Green Bay Packers in general. They do not have a number one wide receiver. You cannot win in today's NFL if you don't have a legitimate number one.
0: They're trying to make Christian Watson that guy.
2: And they've been. He can't stay healthy. Biggest ability is availability. He doesn't have that, number one. Number two, he has a few drops on some passes that he should have caught. He's just not a true number one.
3: Nope.
2: They're a team that has had three number twos, and that's what's going to stop them from taking that next step.
0: They should have been in the A.J. Brown sweepstakes. That's what they should have been.
2: I mean,
0: I don't know if A.J. Brown, but see, the problem is a lot of these free agents don't want to go to Green Bay because it's so sleepy and there's just nothing to do for a black dude. There's nothing.
3: Plus, A.J. Brown wanted to go back with his boy.
0: Yeah. So anyway, Vrabel. And then I saw a report 2 days ago that the Josh Jacobs deal is looking less favorable for the Packers. You know, they thought that potentially, you know, by some accounts that he could get out of this, but it's looking like, as they're investigating the Josh Jacobs, they're obviously their running back number one. He got arrested maybe a month ago for domestic violence and strangulation. And he was at the OTA minicamp deal. He was there, but they're saying, you know, that guy might get suspended or, you know, even have to like go do some jail time. and which he, they don't know what his availability is going to be, so they're kind of scrambling around for running back at this point too.
2: If you're an NFL GM and you're paying more than $5 million a year for a running back, you're an idiot, because I mean, it's such a plug and play position now.
0: Aaron Jones, I wish the Packers would never got rid of Aaron. Aaron Jones just renegotiated his Minnesota deal, and he's down to like $5.3 million a year.
3: And he didn't want to leave Green Bay.
2: Yeah, I don't get the overpaying for running back. That's the one position that I would save money on. That's the one place where I'm looking for value. I'm going to draft.
0: Parsons isn't going to be available till week 7 at the minimum.
2: I'd use a fourth round pick every single year on a running back if I was an NFL GM.
0: If you look at some of the best running backs ever, they're all fourth through sixth rounders that just broke out and ended up being a stud, right?
2: There's plenty of them there that just need a year or two of proper NFL coaching and training and a good offensive line, and you'll see results.
0: We'll get into the Mahomes stuff and other stuff and the girl wrestler, the pitcher that got hit, and I really, really liked what the batter did. It seems like baseball's kind of turning a little bit where you can acknowledge that you're sorry or that a pitch got away from you and you didn't mean to bean the guy. It seems like this is the first year where players are actually being cool about going up and saying, I'm sorry for, you know, a potential injury that they didn't mean to happen. You know, did you see the batter on the guy? He went. He immediately called timeout and then went to the pitcher's mound to see if the guy was okay. I like that. You know, the old school Randy Johnson or Roger Clemens or Nolan Ryan. You know, when you there's a percentage, Brian, of their beam balls that just they got away from him and they didn't mean to hit the guy, but they just stood there on the mound, stone faced, and would not acknowledge, you know, them plucking you. They just like they were just such hard asses back then.
3: Nolan Ryan did it because he never wanted the batter to feel comfortable, so he didn't want to show like, oh, I didn't mean to do that. Yeah. Then the batter's like, oh, okay. He wanted to have the batter
0: be afraid that he.
3: Oh, did he do it on purpose or did he get away from him? He wanted to make sure that dig in on me.
0: Yeah. Yeah, and if you dig in on him, if you just go with your cleat and try to dig in and get a good grip, then he'd hit you.
3: Oh, yeah.
0: Because that was disrespectful. I think
2: he'd at least brush you off.
0: I think out of all the pitchers in our lifetime, that guy might have been the biggest badass ever. Like, he had rules. He was a pitcher that actually had rules. And if you disrespected him or dug in or anything, he's going to hit you.
3: He was a good old Texas boy.
0: He was. Wasn't he 6'7"?
3: No. I think you're thinking of Randy Johnson. No, Nolan Ryan was, I think, 6'5"?
2: 6'2".
3: What? That's it?
2: 6'2".
3: Wow.
0: Back with that and more next. Hold on.
6: 1, 2, 3.
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0: 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Revolution.
1: Oh.
0: Your ears are in for some severe blunt force trauma. Bubba the Love Sponge. The Bubba the Love Sponge Show.
2: So, yesterday, Lummy, I was over near my mom's. And I went to lunch. You guys, Brian probably has been there. And you probably have as well. Stonewater's.
3: Oh, yeah.
2: No. Right there on Bell Lake.
3: Yeah, it's a nice little restaurant.
2: Oh, my God. And then their outside deck.
3: Yeah, on the lake.
2: And
3: yeah.
2: It's way bigger than you'd ever think. Eric and I had lunch over there yesterday and met the daytime manager, Jimmy.
3: Nice.
2: And he was super, super cool and fan of the program. And then my waiter was excellent. And he was like, hey, I just want to let you know, about 10 years ago, I was doing irrigation in Orlando, and you got me through some really tough times back then. So I was like, nice. Oh, my God, thank you. But, man, I never knew that place was so...
3: What'd you get? Because there's a couple things on there that are...
2: I got the wings, because we were just in there for, like, an appetizer gimmick, because I was waiting for something. I had to burn an hour over in that area. But I kind of wish I would have got the crab rangoon.
3: Oh, yeah, so you were popping off on that happy hour.
2: Yeah, the happy hour appetizer gimmick. She got loaded fries. I got eight wings, buffalo style. They were really good. And then the manager, Jimmy, came over and was like, listen, I'm going to treat you guys to dessert, which my diet certainly didn't need. But we had the double chocolate cake that literally, if you go to Stonewater, is it Stonewater or Stonewater's?
4: Stonewater.
3: Yeah, Stonewater.
4: Not plural.
2: Yeah. Not plural. Stonewater.
3: Correct. Yeah, Stonewater.
2: If you go there, man, and you order the double chocolate cake for dessert, it's big enough to feed three. Like, I'm not kidding you. Like, share it. What do you get when you go there? So you obviously are familiar with this place.
3: Yeah, yeah.
2: Did you see all the money they've put into the I guess when it was a place called Mosquitoes, it was a dump.
3: Yeah, and then it was like that old school. It was kind of like that on the lake kind of.
2: Dominic, the owner's name's Dominic, and he's you know, an Italian, very rich Italian dude, and he came in and dumped like $5 million into the place and put all new seawalls in, and they got an outdoor wedding venue to the left. Like, I got a whole tour of the place. It's really nice.
3: Oh, really?
2: What do you like there?
3: I like their like California chicken sandwich. I like their wings.
2: I saw the California chicken sandwich on the menu.
3: Yeah, I like their wings because the happy hour, you get dollar wings.
2: Oh, they do?
3: Yeah, they have dollar wings.
2: That.
3: Yeah.
2: Oh, no.
3: And they have some good pasta there, too.
2: We need to go crush the dollar wings.
3: Yes, we do.
2: We'd hurt a place on that.
3: Yeah,
2: deal.
3: We would.
2: So it's right on 41, just north of 54, about maybe 3 miles.
3: Yeah, if you're going north, it's on your right.
2: It's on your right-hand side.
3: Blue roof.
2: Right on, yeah, big blue roof. Real modern-looking place. And it's on Bell Lake. I didn't know Bell Lake was as big as it is.
3: Oh, yeah, there's a bunch of lakes up there. Well, it is in Lando Lakes, so...
2: You ever been there before, Brian?
4: Not to Stonewater, but
2: no.
4: I've driven by it. I'm looking at the menu now. It looks delicious.
2: It's pretty good.
4: How about that lakeside cauliflower? Would you order that,
2: no,
4: Bubba?
2: Not ordering
4: half
2: that.
4: A head of cauliflower roasted on a cedar plank and topped with whipped cream cheese, aged Gruyere, and fresh herbs.
2: People
4: sound great.
2: People don't realize. Yes, I am a fat ass, but I am I do like some stuff that people probably thought I never would. Like, I almost got that ahi tuna appetizer, and then
4: poke nachos?
2: I almost got the pokey nachos.
4: Yeah, those that sounds great too.
2: I almost got those. But
4: how is it though being with a partner who can't eat, which eats like a 2-year-old?
3: Well, actually, yeah. I would have thought reverse. It's almost like reverse. Like, you would think Bubba would eat how Merch Crick does.
4: Yeah,
3: fries
4: yeah,
3: and
2: no.
3: And yeah.
2: Merch Crick's like, I'll take the loaded fries, no chives.
4: Bread, fries. What will she do? Chicken fingers?
2: No.
4: What will she do?
2: She'll do French fries, biscuits, bacon, pizza. With cheese pizza, and she prefers her pizza to have no tomato sauce on it.
4: What?
2: Yeah.
4: Just cheese and oil and bread?
2: Yes. Maybe if you could throw some garlic, like if she was to build
4: she
2: her
4: likes
2: own
4: white pizza?
2: Yeah. Like, yeah. So that's all, that's about all she likes. Oh, she likes olives, and she likes pickles.
4: What?
2: Yeah.
4: That's all she eats. What's she eat for breakfast? Biscuits?
2: She'll have like 2 pieces of bacon.
4: Does she eat eggs?
2: No. She likes cake.
4: Likes eggs in cake.
2: When you ask her, do you like eggs, her answer, because you know your significant other's answers, right? Like, you just know how she's going to answer. She's like, I like it. So my mom would be like, my mom was trying to one day quiz her on what she likes. My mom's like, do you like eggs? And Erica goes, in cake. My mom goes, oh, okay. She likes candy.
3: She likes like a bagel or bread, right?
2: Yeah, she likes bread, but yeah. It's amazing she's able to keep her little petite little body because everything she likes is really bad for you. Like just chocked full of carbs.
4: Yeah, carbs or fat. That's it.
2: Exactly.
4: That's what she's living off of. Very little protein in that diet.
2: I know. I mean, I'm not giving her near the protein I should.
4: Yeah, you need to give her a little milkshake every day.
2: Yeah, I can't. I can't. That ship has sailed.
4: Really?
2: So anyway.
4: You're slowing down. You need to get up with up to Destin and get you.
2: I can. I can go every day if I want, but I just, if life lately with the studio and what we're just, you know, just getting the place ready and just, I've been, you know, like today, I got to run to the bank because the new credit card, a bunch of bull crap.
4: Wait, real quick. You haven't gotten his head from in that seat right there?
2: No.
4: Oh, you got to christen the studio.
2: No.
4: Let's do it right now.
2: I'm afraid to
4: Let's
2: christen.
4: Do it. Do it live on the air. You don't have a hair on your ass. If you don't call her in, summon her in, nobody will see anything, and you get it while you're doing the show.
3: Hey, Daddy,
4: that'd
3: here.
4: Be the coolest thing ever.
2: Brian,
4: let's do
2: if
4: it.
2: You want to get us canceled.
4: How? There's no you're getting canceled.
3: Yes, you can. Yeah, on YouTube you can.
4: How?
3: Yeah.
4: Nobody sees nothing.
3: Brian,
2: not only am I not going to do that, but I'm not even in like at 8 in the afternoon come in here and break one off for in fear that Macho Man can turn on any camera at any time. You don't understand.
4: Yeah, he's no under console camera.
2: He can. I don't want him seeing me at my console with my. like, I mean, I, you know, I can't.
3: You see little Merch Kirk's head bouncing up and down?
2: Yeah, no, I don't want to know. No.
4: Oh, man.
2: I'm sorry.
4: You've gone soft.
2: And you know what? Here's the deal. I only got laid one time in the old studio. One time.
4: Really?
2: In the one that on Nassau. Now, Lemon, that's a different street. That's a different conversation that we're not going to have.
1: In NFL news, the Chiefs are adding 2 years to Patrick Mahomes' contract, reworking the deal that ties him to Kansas City through 2033 at a value of $504.75 million.
2: So that's what his all-in number is when they add the two? Or what's left on it? Because his initial contract was over $500 million.
3: Correct.
2: Right?
3: Yeah.
2: So this one is just maybe adding. I mean, what is the yearly? What's the yearly average you go out to? Like 50 million?
4: Over 50 million.
1: Making it the first NFL deal valued at over half a billion.
4: $64 million in 2027.
3: You know, the sad thing is that so Baker's up for his new contract.
2: I heard. Now, let me just play this out and we'll go to Baker because I heard some things.
1: Dollars. The new money on the contract is worth $239.05 million from 2026 through 2033, with the first 4 years being guaranteed at signing and all $500 million change becomes guaranteed through contract mechanisms. In fact, Mahomes can make up to $522.25 million through incentives and escalators beginning in 2027 when the new money begins. The deal averages $64 million per year.
2: Is he the best quarterback in football when he's healthy? He's not. I mean, I think he's in the top three or four.
4: I think Josh Allen's probably the best quarterback.
2: I was going to say I think that guy, Josh Allen, you know,
3: Matt Stafford,
2: you know, I think the kid from New England's going to be a rock star. You know, you don't think so?
3: I think he's gonna
2: have a harsh realization? They have
3: the second hardest schedule, I think, in
4: November.
3: Yeah,
4: they had a pretty easy schedule. Yeah,
3: so
2: if we talk about Baker Mayfield, I'm hearing that he's kind of pissed.
3: Whoa.
2: And he's not real happy. This is his last year on his deal, and they usually the way the NFL usually works is you don't let your star quarterback that's came in and saved your franchise and came in under really, really extreme conditions, and that is taking over from the greatest of all time, and to inherit that and be instantaneously competitive. You know, listen, the Bucks' woes and anything are not on Baker Mayfield. Like, you know, I think that guy deserves, and you usually don't let your star quarterback, Brian, correct me if I'm wrong, but you usually don't let your star quarterback play on his last year deal. On like, you button him up and add two or three, four more years so that he's not actually on his last year. That's kind of it's kind of looked at as disrespectful.
4: Like he has a prove it year or something like that.
2: Right. And so usually if you're all in on a guy and he is the guy, which I would say he's the guy. Like, I don't think they have any other options, and I don't know that they can.
4: I think they may be hitting reset after this season. Well, if I'm the Bucks, I wouldn't lock up money in him.
2: Really?
4: Because, yeah.
3: Well, that's the thing. This
4: because
3: is why...
4: I don't know if they're going to be competitive. You can you look. The worst thing you could be in the NFL is 9-8. You know, 9-8, 8-9. That is the purgatory that you can't get out of. It's what happened to the Steelers forever with Tomlin. Is he would always have them in or on the cusp of the playoffs,
2: of a wild card,
4: and they were always had a winning record.
2: And they never won the division. They're always a wild card.
4: And you just can't, you know, you can't regularly make any deep run into the playoffs.
2: So you think the Bucs will not succumb to Baker's madness, and they'll.
3: He won't
2: get a deal,
3: no.
2: And he'll be on his last year, and he's going to be full hot.
3: Rumor has it, which from I heard from an agent that's in the know, is that he is looking for, and the Bucks will not pay this, but he's looking for a $50 to $60 million a year contract.
2: No way.
3: Yes.
2: No, and
3: that's what he wants, because Daniel Jones got $44 million.
2: And here's the deal. I'm on Baker's side. Like, I think that they should commit, like, 3 years to him, but... He's not a $50 million year quarterback. But he's a 30, 35 guy.
4: He's probably 40 to 45 in today's NFL.
3: Yeah, but because what Daniel Jones got, so he obviously thinks he is better than
2: 44?
3: Yep. So he thinks he needs at least.
2: Well, you know, I mean, 50. He is better than Daniel Jones.
3: That's why he wants $50 to $60 million, and the
2: Bucs
3: won't pay.
2: So, Brian, you can probably see where you kind of understand his argument, right? I mean, you know. Comparatively, I think he's better than Daniel Jones, but the Giants rolled out what, 44 a year for him?
3: No, the Colts did.
2: I mean, the Colts?
3: Yeah.
2: Yeah, he was a former Giant, wasn't he?
3: Yes, he was.
2: Yeah.
4: I would give Baker I would add an extra year of guaranteed money and try to get him for 40 to 45. But even then, you got to look at the squad there and say, is this a team that we can win with? Is Egbuka going to turn into a number one? Is Godwin going to hold up?
2: Evans is gone, right? We lost him.
4: Evans is gone, and so now you don't have a legitimate number one wide receiver.
2: Godwin is kind of like a Christian Watson might get tweaked deal.
4: Well,
2: right?
4: Yeah, he got hurt and came back and wasn't quite himself. And Egbuka started out looking great when Evans was on the field with him, but on the second half of the season when Evans wasn't out there and teams could double team Egbuka, he didn't do much. I just don't know. What I don't want the Bucks is to get stuck in this, like I said, 8-9, 9-8 rut. I would rather be
2: and their division isn't that
4: tough. I'd rather be 4-13 for two seasons and then get rebuilt and be ready to compete again.
2: And arguably they're in the easiest division.
4: It's not arguably. Their division's a joke.
2: Oh yeah, it's a joke. I mean, Atlanta, they're in a rebuild. The Saints are just a mess. Carolina, they're a mess.
4: Well, Carolina, you know, if Bryce Young turns into something, they've got a squad. I mean, they've got, you know, Tet McMillan. They've got the other young wide receiver that they've got. Who's their running back that did really well last year? Let me help me out. The Panthers.
3: Rico
4: Dowdle? But yeah. No, they had the other one. Chuba Hubbard?
3: Chuba Hubbard and Rico Dowdle, yeah. The two thing.
4: Yeah, but so
2: does Baker predict what's going to happen? Does Baker play out? They don't give him a new deal. He plays out this year. If he balls out and they, you know, they go like a 12-5 or, you know, 11-6, you know, which is kind of over the hump of their 9-8 kind of deal. You know, they make the playoffs. You know, they maybe win one round, but they have an obvious uptick from what they've been producing. Does at that point, does Baker get a long term deal with here?
3: No, no.
2: Do you think he's gone?
3: The Bucks will not pay the money. The Bucks.
2: So who do you go get?
3: They will go get a veteran that's cheaper, and then get someone in the draft. Unfortunately, and then Todd Bowles will have a bad year, and then they'll fire him, and then the renovations will come through, and then they'll try to roll out some crap at the new stadium to get people in.
2: Man, you got it pretty much laid out, don't you?
3: Because that's the same thing the Glazers do every single time. They have
2: they tank the team, they fire the coach.
3: Yep.
2: That's about the time that they're going to have a stadium remodel, Willie. That's, you know, and then they can roll that out as the all new cool ass news is our stadium remodel as they draft a quarterback. Which, you know, last time we drafted a quarterback was Jameis Winston.
4: Kyle Trask. Yeah.
2: Kyle Trask.
4: That didn't work out.
2: I mean, listen, the Bucks don't have a very good history of drafting quarterbacks.
3: Not at all.
2: I mean, I'm just saying, the two times that they won the Super Bowl, they brought in guys, meaning they brought in Brad Johnson and they brought in Tom Brady. right?
3: Correct.
2: Neither one of those came through their system via the draft. Mm-hmm. They got them, you know, they got a on the backside of their career, veteran, good, solid quarterback, and they built an unbelievable lights out defense around them, and they had two studs for a wide receiver. That's what the Bucs do. So you're saying, Lemmy, they're going to let Baker Mayfield go to free agency.
3: Yes.
2: They'll bring in some other veteran.
3: That will keep us competitive, almost like they did with Jeff Garcia. We'll flounder on five or six wins. They'll fire Todd Bowles. Then they'll obviously get ready to bring in a new regime. They'll probably even fire the GM.
2: I don't see Todd Light going anywhere.
4: Jason Light.
3: Well, I think it just if Jason.

0: Yeah.
1: In the Rays way, they get rid of
2: him. I was wrong. Seth Lugo never pitched for the Rays. I'm thinking of the Julio Lugo, the I think was the shortstop.
1: But they had they had a Seth Lugo.
3: Oh, not, really? Hey,
1: yeah.
2: So not this guy.
3: So yesterday when they beat the Red Sox, it was nice to see Mullins finally show that power that he had in Baltimore. You know, now I know he's batting 179, I think, with maybe four homers.
2: He's got that over 180. He's been heating up.
3: Yeah, he's been the Mendoza line. Isn't that what they call it?
2: I'll tell you right now, the 200. Yeah. The last two games the Rays won have been because of the bottom of the order, not because of the top.
3: You
2: so.
3: Know who I really like on the Rays?
2: Who's that?
3: I like that catcher,
2: Nick Fortes?
3: Not because of his bat. He has a cannon when it comes to gunning guys out. He might be, I don't know if they have statistics. I'm sure they do, and I haven't seen them. But, what is he one of the best guys at picking guys, stolen base guys off? Because it seems like every time I watch a game, he's gunning a guy down, and he puts that ball right where the guy's hat's going to. He has great ball placement. Is he recognized as one of the better catchers in throwing guys out or
1: the
3: no?
1: The Rays did get him for his play. He's
3: unbelievable.
2: It's more framing pitches and helping the pitcher maximize. But he's not top five.
3: I know he's third or fourth.
2: William Contreras is...
3: I know that he's pretty good on challenging balls and strikes. I know that he's got a pretty good percentage on that. I saw that statistic somewhere. But
1: Nick Fortes is 38th.
3: 38th in what? Catching stolen base guys?
1: Caught stealing rates.
3: Oh, my God. I thought he was way better than that.
1: Yeah, he's...
3: I guess the Rays have a catcher that they're bringging up through the system that's supposed to be...
2: They've got two.
1: Yeah, they do.
3: Supposed to be a stud.
2: They've got two. They've got Nathan Flewelling, who's ranked number three overall in their but he's in high A right now, but he's moving up quickly. He's really showing stats that no Rays catcher has put up ever. And then they have another one who's doing really well.
3: Back in the day, man, when you'd have a catcher. I don't know if Johnny Bench was an over 300 guy, but you'd have, or Pudge, or,
1: Mike Piazza.
3: But, you'd have a guy, it's such, because the catcher, batting-wise, sometimes is a throwaway at-bat, because they're just not that good, because they can't be, really, really good defensively and, good on the bat. But is Piazza the last guy that really, really was an over 300 guy, had power, and could gun you down stealing?
2: Raleigh had a season last year.
1: Or Pudge. Pudge was right there. Ivan Rodriguez.
3: Yeah.
2: Will Smith of the Dodgers is pretty good.
3: How about the longtime guy for the Cardinals?
1: Molina? Guy that just died?
3: Did he just die?
1: Yeah, I sent you the plane crash on Monday.
3: Oh, that was him?
1: Yeah.
3: I never knew it was him.
1: He was a pilot, yeah.
3: No, hold on. Was he the one that had been there
2: Oh, he survived.
1: Did he?
2: The pilot and co-pilot were going to pick him up. He wasn't on the plane yet.
3: Really?
2: They died en route to him.
3: The most recent guy? The one that just retired a few years ago?
1: Yes, yeah.
3: That was Molina?
1: Yes.
3: He was good, wasn't he?
1: Yes, he was.
4: I think most of them are pretty in tune to it. This one, oh my goodness! Back up the middle, off of Lugo's, heading into right.
3: And this is what I love right here. So, in today's baseball, you can actually feel bad for the guy instead of just going to first base and standing there, as the hitter standing on first base, just acting like, yeah, whatever, bitch. I hope you get better. The guy, as soon as he hits it,
4: are pretty in tune to it.
3: The hitter, is it Nemo? Nimo?
2: Brandon Nimo.
4: This one. Oh.
3: So as he runs, look at, he grabs his head oh my God.
4: Oh my goodness. Back up the middle, off of Lugo's head.
3: So then he immediately calls timeout.
4: To right field. And
2: well, do you know why? Is Bubba, they were teammates on the Mets together.
3: Oh.
2: So they had a history together.
3: I know.
2: They played together for quite a few years.
3: But this is, outside of the baseball norm where you're not supposed to go check on the guy. You're supposed to just stand there stone-faced.
4: Awful.
2: Yeah, they played together for six or seven years with the Mets.
3: Then Nemo, or whatever his name is, goes over and actually checks on the pitcher.
4: Is out of his mind concerned, got a quick timeout, and races over to check on him.
3: There he is checking on. I like that.
2: Yeah, but they were teammates. Yeah. I mean, they're probably friends.
3: No, I know that, but I like that. The Knicks, I'm sorry, they say that the Spurs last night had...

0: have one of the largest chokes ever in professional basketball.
1: Not, I mean, it's the largest in the finals ever. The largest deficit overcome in the NBA finals ever.
0: At one time, the Spurs were up in the second half by 29. And blew it. Absolutely blew it. And had this one guy, who's the guy that, the Fox guy?
1: De'Aaron Fox.
0: De'Aaron Fox. There's like 10 seconds left. There's an errant throw. The Knicks turn over the ball. Fox gets it on what looks to be not an unattested layup, but he's got one of the big Knicks guys that are known for blocking. Was it Boozler or whatever? Who's the guy that blocked the layup? All the guy had to do was to take the ball and either catch a foul on the layup or just keep dribbling. You know, like, let me, instead of going, like, if he just would have kept dribbling under the basket and then go over here and they would have had to catch him, they would have had to foul him because at this point the Spurs are up one and there's 10 seconds left. They steal the ball. Well, the only, if you don't shoot the ball and get it blocked like this guy did, which allowed the Knicks to go ahead, throw it up court, and hit a last-second buzzer beater to win the game as they were at one time down 29. If you just hold on to the ball, the only option the Knicks have is to foul you. And you're going to get at least a 1-1. Right?
2: Yes.
0: I mean, like, if he doesn't shoot the ball and he pulls up and just keeps running around here, first of all, he's going to squander the clock away a little bit. Instead of having 10 seconds left, you're going to have about 4. And that's a whole different ball game, having 4 seconds compared to 10 seconds left, and you're going to get an opportunity to go up, you know, by 3 now instead of 1 because you're going to get 2 free throws. Because the only option the Knicks have is to foul you. They got to stop the clock, so they have to foul you. We'll go through that next. It's the biggest choke in the history of the NBA Finals ever. And Lummy, I wish I could play Charles Barkley's. He really, really lit him up, and it was quite colorful and really, really, really on point. But we'll get a copyright strike because NFL, NBA, NASCAR, Indy, they all lock all that stuff up. So, you know, it would be like.
2: Did you hear Charles Barkley's
0: about Cardi B?
2: Yeah.
0: Yeah, I was.
1: Must be Cardi D.
2: And then he said, I don't care if they fire me. I got a 7-year contract. Yeah. I'll just play golf all day.
0: I love him. I love that dude. I met him one time in Chicago. Now, it wasn't anything formal where he would even remember me. It was at the China Club in Chicago, and we had a B96 station promotion there. And he happened to show up because he was played for the Sixers at the time, and they were playing the Bulls. And after the game, he came to the China Club because that's where all celebrities and athletes went because they had a specific area just for those people. Well, we had access to that area too, as you know, being the host radio station. I was in that area, and all the 76ers came in, and he was really the only guy I would care to meet. So I just went. The manager of the China Club took me, Julian Jumpin' Perez, Bad Boy Bill, a couple of us over there, and we met Charles Barkley, and it was just literally, "Hi, nice to meet you." Yeah, it was a like he didn't know who I am. But I did get to shake his hand one time, and he's big. Not bigger than Larry, though. He's like, I think he's only 6'6", 6'7". And Larry's 6'9 all day.
2: No, I think Barkley's only like 6'5", 6'6". Yeah. I think he played way bigger than what he is.
0: Yeah, he did play bigger.
1: 6'6".
0: He's not. I remember when I met Larry the first time, I was like, wow.
1: He says in his book, though, he's only 6'4". He was listed at 6'6", but he's actually 6'4".
0: He was around mound to rebound.
2: Yes, he was.
0: He had the best body position of, you know.
2: Him and Rodman.
1: Rodman. Oh, and Rodman's athleticism
0: was just awful.
1: But we were having this debate. I was at a friend's going away party the other day, and we were having this debate. Would Dennis Rodman even get to play in today's NBA?
0: No.
1: He shot 24% from the field.
0: No, because they can find somebody just as good on defense that shoots 45%, right? And probably has a three. I don't know. I think how many threes did Rodman have in his career? Like 8?
2: He had a couple. I remember when he was with the Bulls, they'd let him shoot a couple threes.
0: I will tell you, man, Dennis Rodman knows us, and we've had him in the studio before, and he is completely a mental case.
2: He sure is. We couldn't get him out that day, the Super Bowl.
0: Yeah, we couldn't get him out.
2: Because it was, well, we had the penthouse girls in there,
0: Dion,
2: too.
0: Dion left.
2: Well, so, yeah, because
0: so we had Dion on, and then Rodman comes.
2: He drank 2 bottles of Jaeger.
0: And he drank 2 bottles of Jaeger. He had makeup on. So Dion calls me and goes, man, I really feel bad for that dude. That dude's got problems. I know, man. He goes, he had more makeup than a girl I date on. I said, I know.
2: Yeah, Dion was in and out.
0: And he goes, Sponge, next time you have me, don't have something like that in there. I'm like, all right, Dion, no problem, bro.
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0: So, Lummy, I haven't seen or talked to my boy Tony Smith, former Laker, in probably, I don't even know, 15-plus years. I should maybe have him on as a guest to analyze. I mean, how many games are what is it? 3-1
4: Well, there's probably only one or two games left. Yeah, it's 3-1 Knicks.
0: You know, maybe I can get a hold of Tony. It says that he in 2016 began working as an analyst and studio host for broadcasts of the Milwaukee Bucks basketball on Fan Sports Network. Then in 2018, he became a radio color analyst for Marquette University basketball. Then in June of 19, he was named an on-air personality on KTI, which is probably their sports talk station. I need to see what he's doing nowadays.
4: He still does the. He's still an analyst and studio host for the Bucks.
0: He's a really good friend of mine. Like, to the point where I was telling Brian a story off the air that when he played for the Lakers, I went and met him in Orlando. Got to hang out with James Worthy, Anthony Peeler, Byron Scott, Vlade Divac, and that was in like 93, 94. And he played for the Lakers from 90 to 95, then the Suns, the Heat, the Hornets, in Spain, and then came back to the Milwaukee Bucks for a year, and then Atlanta. So, I mean, I think he actually had some, he was a sixth or seventh man off the bench, and he was really noted for being like a defensive guy. I think one time when the Lakers played the Bulls.
5: In 91,
0: he actually, in one of those games, held Jordan to like less than 20 or something like that. And that was, if you could hold Jordan to 17, you're a stud. You might be able to look that up. I think that we've talked about that before with him.
4: He had two seasons, one in 93-94 with the Lakers and then 96-97 with the Hornets, where he started a lot of games. But, yeah, he was definitely a sixth man, seventh man type of guy.
0: But, I mean, even back then when I knew him, he was making $1.6 million. Then I think his first year, he was a second round guy, and I think they only had two rounds back then, and they still do. They only have two rounds.
4: Yeah, he was second round, 51st overall pick. Yeah,
0: made the team. I think his first year might have been like 300, and then like his second year might have been like 9, and then he cracked $1 million. I think he might have made his most money at Miami. I think he signed a pretty big 1-year deal with the
4: Heat. Actually started at $120,000, went to $450,000, $850,000, $1,500,000. He only made like $3.5 million from his playing days, is what I'm seeing here.
0: He was so good with his money, though.
4: But he's made a lot from broadcasting since then, because he works hard. I mean, he has three jobs broadcasting.
0: Yeah. Anyway, man, I'm going to try to get a hold of Tony.
5: Nice.
0: And see, I mean, Brian, it'd be nice to get his perspective as an NBA player on, and that's what he does. Like, he's a sports analyst now, probably really knows his way around the microphone. I was the first radio guy that ever became his friend. And he doesn't drink. Like, he doesn't drink. Do you know what when the guys would go out to a nightclub, do you know what he gets? Orange juice and 7-Up mixed. That's what he gets.
4: Sounds like a bellyache.
0: That's his drink. That's his jam. I'm going to get a hold of him, see if we can have him on, man, just to talk about what's going on with the remaining games of the NBA Finals, and probably what's his opinion on what's going to happen to the Greek Freak. Like, isn't he due for a Supermax deal with the Milwaukee Bucks, but is not happy with the direction of the Bucks and is asking for a trade?
4: Yep. Well, yeah, they're not sure what they're doing with him. But,
0: including the same guy who owns the Cleveland Browns owns the Milwaukee Bucks. Did you know that?
4: Yeah, it's a rare thing when you get multiple cities.
0: Yeah. And he and so is it Jimmy Haslam?
4: So he's signed with them through 28-29.
0: But here's the thing. Back in the day, man, you know, you had to kind of honor your contract and you couldn't be a squeaky wheel. But nowadays, man, you can just say, I don't want to be here. My head ain't here. I don't think we're headed in the right direction. I want to trade. And they usually give it to you.
4: Well, he's one of the best players, but he's missing that, you know, that career defining moment in the playoffs.
0: Well, when they went and got that guy from Portland, they were really, looks like they were really, you know, trying to posture to get a championship quality. What was that? The guy from Portland that was lights out 3-point guy,
6: Damian Lillard.
0: Yeah, remember they went and got him. The Milwaukee Bucks went and got him, and I think they since have cut him. They cut that guy.
6: Wow.
0: Lemmy, you know the guy. He's like big time. He's like
6: I know. I was surprised.
0: What was his name?
6: Damian Lillard.
0: Yeah. But I think they cut him.
6: Oh, because he got injured, looks like.
0: They cut him.
6: I'm just surprised they cut him. But I guess, yeah, his injury. He's had an Achilles injury.
4: A lot of people are saying he's going to be traded before the draft.
0: The Lillard guy?
4: No. Giannis.
0: Freak.
4: Giannis.
0: Who's the people in play?
4: The Heat, the Trailblazers, the Bulls, the Celtics, the Warriors, the Cavs. He wants to stay in the East, but...
0: Man, the Cavs get him. They'll be lights out. Right?
6: Yeah.
0: My Pacers, they're never in play.
4: Well, Halliburton was out injured this year. I know. Never in play. Didn't they make the NBA Finals two seasons ago?
0: I know.
6: It was a long time ago, Brian.
0: I know, but last year was a throwaway season. Halliburton's coming back. They haven't built anything around him, I don't think. I don't think they have anything around him. They let the big guy go to Milwaukee. Who was the big guy? Miles Turner. I think they let him go to Milwaukee. I think my Pacers are done.
4: They have Johnny Furphy and Andrew Nembhard and Ben Shepherd.
0: Who?
4: Pascal Siakam.
0: Who?
4: These are good players, man. You gotta follow.
0: All right, so there's 10 seconds left in this ball game last night. 10 seconds left. Spurs up by one. 107-106. 107 Spurs, 106 Knicks. The De'Aaron Fox guy steals an errant pass from the Knicks.
7: De'Aaron Fox just made the most mind-numbing, inexcusable play in NBA history. There is 10 seconds left. The Spurs get a stop.
0: And I'm sorry that I'm playing it from some guy that nobody knows of, but this is the only way that I can really play this and not get a copyright strike.
6: The Ball Boy Podcast.
0: Yeah, so I got to go with the Ball Boy Podcast.
4: He looks like a ball boy.
0: He's going to break this down as
4: ball and shaft boy.
0: He's going to break this down the best that he can. and it doesn't. We don't get a copyright strike.
4: Broccoli
7: up
4: head.
7: By one. The ball rolls all the way to the front court, and De'Aaron Fox has it under the rim with OG Anunoby bearing down on him. Every single human that's ever played basketball knows you do not go up for a shot with the defender right there. You take the foul and shoot free throws. And in the biggest moment.
0: So here it is. So it's a missed shot. The ball kind of goes heavy. Long rebound right up just past the free throw line. The Spurs get it. And there's exactly like 10 seconds left on the clock.
4: Inexplicably, somehow, Anthony Towns and OG Anunoby are the only two back for the Knicks. So they're big, slower guys.
7: Of his life, of the Spurs young players.
0: So here you go, man. All you got to do is keep dribbling. Round over here.
6: Yep.
0: And then this guy right here is going
4: to
0: run over.
4: They have to foul you.
0: Yeah. And they got to foul you because they got to stop the clock. Because they got to get you on the foul line so that you can shoot two, hopefully miss. Well, it's a 1-1, so if you miss the front end, you don't get the second.
6: No, San Antonio was... it was a bonus, yeah.
0: So it was a 1-1?
6: It was a 1-1.
0: All right, but this guy's probably a 80-plus percent free throw shooter, and, you know, this is what you do.
4: Well, you can't get blocked at the free throw line.
0: No.
7: Career, the man takes the shot, and he gets blocked. Now the Knicks have the ball with 5 seconds left. And by the way, if you want to stay updated in the basketball world, make sure you're following. This is not to mention that the possession right before that, the Spurs were down by one. Fox calls an ISO and takes a contested...
0: Now let's not forget this. At one time in the second half, the Spurs were up on the Knicks by 29. I mean, at that point, Brian, if you just go down every possession and expire the 30-second shot clock and get a shot up...
4: Well, it's 24 seconds.
0: I mean, 24-second shot clock, but you use all 24 seconds and you get a shot off, you're going to make 40% of those shots. And you'll time out the game. Did they just literally inbound the ball and hand it to the Knicks and let him just? I mean, like, how do you blow a 29-point lead?
6: You act like you've never had a play against the press. You make bad passes. You just continue to make.
0: Oh, were the Knicks pressing?
6: Yeah, they were throwing passes away.
4: But it was 81-52, like with 9 minutes and 40 seconds left in the third.
6: So if you're the Spurs and you're back in the day, would you be popping threes?
0: No.
6: Okay. Well, you go
4: inside. You slow the game down. Gum it up.
0: Get that big man foul, right?
6: Yep.
0: You bring it inside. You get the big man foul. You're burning the clock up. You're just not launching threes. Didn't they launch like 9 threes?
6: Yeah, it was ridiculous.
4: They took 43 threes in the game, and, exactly. and they had 17 of them, but they had a much higher percentage earlier on.
0: Yeah, exactly. But what was their, outside of the threes, what were their field goal percentage?
4: They went 19 for 43 from two. Which is, that's a terrible percentage.
7: The lowest percentage shot in all of basketball. He missed it, but Castle bailed him out, and then they still had a chance to win, and then he took that layup and got blocked. In the matter of 5 minutes in real life,
0: this first it shows you. Final series winner, New York versus San Antonio. I don't know what this necessarily shows you.
6: That's the percentage of what they had to win.
4: To win the series. The
0: to win the series.
4: Yeah.
7: Calcium, to now having an 18% chance because they choked the game away in that fashion. And the craziest part, I didn't hear the announcer talk about this once. They just brushed this under. Am I the only one that saw this?
0: Did the Fox guy, did he address the press? Did he do a press conference? Can you try to find it for me?
6: Yeah.
0: And see if the press let him up and be like, what were you thinking? Like, did you know that if you would have held, by the way, you're up by one. Did you know if you would have held onto the ball and gotten fouled with probably 6 to 7 seconds left, you got a one-on-one, and they have to inbound the ball. Inbounding the ball is far harder than to get it on a rebound and throw it out, you know, to the side guy. You know, at that point, if you're inbounding the ball, the Spurs can actually try to set a defense up for the inbound and make it kind of one. They put their one of their tallest guys to get right into the guy that's inbounding the ball's face. Right, that's what they usually do.
4: That's more of a college move. In the pros now, they'll just face guard and they will slow you down. I mean, they're not looking for a steal there as much as they are to slow down and make sure their defense is set.
0: Anybody familiar with the greatest inbound steal job in the history of the NBA?
4: Reggie Miller one?
0: No, Reggie Miller one was good, but Larry Bird steals it from Isaiah Thomas.
4: There's another Pacer.
0: Isaiah Thomas has completely got his head up his ass. Larry Bird steals it, feeds it to DJ, and DJ, they were down, I think they were down by one with like 3 seconds left.
6: Exactly.
0: And Larry, that little sneaky, slow white boy, completely plucked it away from Isaiah and fed it to DJ Dennis Johnson, the only African American with freckles.
4: Yeah, but Reggie Miller, 8 points in 8.9 seconds against the Knicks to win the game,
0: and then was given
4: in game one of the semis.
0: Given Spike Lee the choke gimmick.
4: Yeah,
0: right?
4: I mean it was a choke job.
7: Haven't scored.
0: So here's the Fox guy that took the layup.
7: Haven't scored. Try to get a layup, get up three. You know, make them force them to need a three. And OG made a good block.
8: Was there anything differently on OG's chicken that you guys might
0: have? Everybody's giving him softballs.
6: Try
7: to get a layup, get up
0: three. Place.
6: He looks like he's real distraught over it.
0: Here is, like Brian said, giving the Philly fans a run for their money of being the most savage animals.
4: And look at all these losers with their phones out recording it. I mean, just trash human beings.
0: Exactly. It's trash human beings that's giving content to other trash human beings. And so, you know, if everybody was just peacefully celebrating, you know, maybe drinking some beers, throwing some whatever. But this is just, so this is the New York Knicks fans in New York celebrating their win last night, and it ends up being fights and destroying of taxis and just being a bunch of unruly mob. Guy's got a tree.
4: Tree?
0: Guy's got a...
4: It's a white dude guy doing with a tree there. Is that some sage?
0: Man, did you bring the sage?
4: He's blessing him.
0: So that's one instance, and I got a bunch. I mean, I got an absolute bunch. Here's another example of Nick fans celebrating.
4: Oh, that's nice. The bus stop sign. The cop was right there. Go back. Did you see that?
6: Yeah.
4: There's a cop. Watch around the corner of this newsstand.
0: Right there.
4: Right there. There's a cop watching it all.
0: Right here. Right here.
6: Babyface, are you jumping into that?
0: No. Well, I mean, you make a great point, but you got a radio and you can get backup over here and you can get this thing, you know, kind of handled.
4: And there's people assaulting with deadly weapons.
0: You also got pepper spray. We know how that works, Lemmy.
6: Yeah. That's true.
0: Guy can't even pull his pants up. And you know what, Brian? Probably 95.
4: This guy's got a bottle of Hennessy.
0: 95 to 99% of these people didn't even go to the game.
4: Oh, I'm guessing 100%. Yeah,
6: it's 100% because they said it's all the people that are outside watching it at like the bars,
0: sports bars and stuff. Yeah.
4: These people did not have the $20,000 for the tickets.
0: Yeah. And let me ask you a question. Are they fighting Spurs fans, or are they just fighting each other?
4: They're just fighting.
0: Because I don't see anybody with Spurs jerseys on.
6: Well, most of they get ripped off.
4: All the cops are there. There's like eight.
0: Look.
4: Jesus.
0: Look. Why? Does Mondami got some type of rule that he's given the NYPD not to engage? How can you be a police officer?
4: That cop looks like he has his cell phone out in his right hand recording it.
0: Right here.
4: Yeah.
0: Yeah.
6: He's going to go viral.
4: Is he going to yell world star?
0: Man, that is like, that's disturbing.
4: Yeah.
0: As a cop, you could have defused the five or six or seven that we see. You could have absolutely defused this.
4: Oh, wait, now they're getting involved. Back up. Oh, the cop threw a punch.
0: Hold on. One cop threw like a uppercut Willie. Watch.
9: Back up.
0: Bam!
4: Right in the solar plexus.
0: I mean, your team is up 3-1 in the NBA Finals.
6: I hope they don't win.
0: And you, now look at this. Somebody owns this taxi cab. Somebody owns this, you know, $30,000 to $40,000 SUV that is a taxi cab. And taxi cabs are huge commodities in the city.
4: This may be even a more expensive one because it's designed to transport people in wheelchairs.
0: Yeah, you're right. This is a handicap taxi cab, so it's probably worth more money. And to have a medallion, that's a whole racket in itself. To have a taxi cab medallion in New York, what gives you the ability to be a taxi cab. If you don't have a taxi cab medallion, you just can't be a taxi cab. And Brian, I think you'll attest, the whole taxi cab medallion thing, that's a whole racket in itself because they only issue a certain amount of them. And wasn't James Comey or one of the guys who got in trouble part of some of the shady stuff that he did was he had taxi cab medallions in New York City?
4: Yeah.
0: Like, that's a whole big thing in itself.
4: That was Mike Cohen.
0: Yeah, something like that. Somebody owns this vehicle. It's somebody's business and potentially livelihood. And what flags are those? Are those
4: Irene? That's a Palestinian flag.
6: That's Palestinian.
0: Okay, so if I'm the NYPD, which I don't know how effective they are nowadays with their new mayor, I am trying to identify every person that's on this vehicle, and I am arresting them through facial recognition or social media or Facebook.
4: I'm sure they've all been through the system once before.
0: Exactly. What did the
4: look at the construction worker there cheering him on?
0: Oh yeah. And everybody's got their phone out and everybody thinks this is gonna go viral.
4: Oh, such trash. United Nations of trash up there.
0: Yeah. That's what we've become. When I return, let me, we got to get into the fact that I guess last night we bombed the hell out of Iran.
6: Yeah.
0: Maybe Trump's done playing nice guy.
6: He said, listen, if they don't come up and, well, they...
0: Here's the deal, and we may have taken out their supreme leader.
6: Yeah, remember that guy we saw, well, the prime minister, remember the guy yesterday that was like, that? Yeah, we sent the
0: drones. That was a real dick.
6: Yeah,
0: well, the guy yesterday was like, we'll fight back, and if you, you know, do this and that, like playing Johnny Tough Guy, when supposedly they've been decimated.
6: Yeah.
0: Now, listen, I want everybody to understand, I want this to be resolved as fast. We're pregnant with it. We can't now turn back. So I want this thing to be done as quickly as, because that's what we need in order to be able to move on from the situation. I don't think we can pull out. We're pregnant with the kid. Now let's get an abortion fast. But we got to handle this situation.
6: Yeah, he says if they don't sign the peace deal that he gave them, he's just going to keep bombing them.
0: And here's the deal.
4: They don't care.
0: These people don't care, and they don't care to die. They're not afraid of nothing.
6: Well,
0: and there's a reason why 10 presidents have not done what Trump has done, but he's now done what he's done, so now we got to get out of it.
6: Well,
0: now we got to press the gas, because the only thing they respond to is taking life, liberty, and other things away from them, and they're never going to negotiate in good faith, ever. They're going to continue to string this along to make him look stupid, because it does. And we get more and more, disgruntled with how long this goes, and we're paying $4 for gas. And they know the longer they go, the worse it is for him in his own country. People, people are turning on him, and it could all be remedied with getting some type of closure and us being done.
6: Well, they're saying that, like, there's two parts. There's the IRGC and then the Iranians. There's another side of the Iranians. The other side of the Iranians wanted peace. But
0: the IRGC are never. I mean, they're the terrorist, guerrilla part of their government.
6: Well, that's all the bombing. All the bombing went them killed. Pretty much their whole, like all their like almost all their leaders of the IRGC
0: are dead now.
6: Yes.
0: So what happens next?
6: Well, they're hoping that now that the people that actually want to have peace, and since the IRGC is going to be pretty much dead, that they signed this peace deal.
4: You realize there's other people ready to just move up. I know, but that's what I'm saying.
6: They're just going
4: to
6: keep killing them.
0: There's other cockroaches.
4: But you have to identify them, and it takes weeks to identify who these people are. Right. They don't even know.
0: Right.
4: Who's running it now? Heard Trump after. He's like, we were going to talk to one of them, but he's dead. And then we were going to talk to another one, but he's probably dead too.
0: Yeah. It was one of the funniest press conferences ever. You can't cut the head of this snake off, because it grows back.
4: Right.
0: They grow a new head, and then you got to talk to that dude, then he gets killed, and then you got to talk to the new dude, and you got him up to speed. He needs, I need a week.
4: This ain't a snake, it's a hydra.
0: Yeah, so the new dude needs a week to get up to speed on the proposal, and then that guy gets killed, then the new dude needs a week. Next thing you know, it's going to be, Christmas, and we're still bombing over there. We need to absolutely be done with it. Bomb it till, war ain't pretty. They're not going to ring him up on a war crime. No, hell no. They're not going to ring him up on a war crime, so let's commit some war crimes. We'll do more of that next.
9: Don't chalk up their behavior to being crazy rednecks.
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3: I wanted to quickly get on this girls wrestling gimmick because I just don't get it. I don't see it. I don't know what they're trying to do.
4: So apparently, Bubba, as I'm reading this headline here, I believe the girl's mom was mad because the opponent was a boy, a trans boy.
3: Oh, well, I mean,
4: yeah,
3: I mean, but hold on.
4: But she didn't know.
3: Oh, so hold on. So is...
4: I think this was a girl's wrestling.
3: Okay, now I get it. Now I absolutely do get it because I didn't understand, okay, if this was a boy wrestler and this girl entered into a boys wrestling competition, then what did she expect?
5: Right. Uncle Eric, $20.
3: But if she entered into, she's a girl wrestler, and they do, and like I said earlier, they do have girls wrestling where you be wrestling a girl, then you know, it would be obviously a fairer competition, and you weren't having a genetically, you were having a girl rub all over you, and it, because, listen, wrestling is very up close and personal, and you can rub your genitalia, and your genitalia could happen to scrape by an arm or a, you know, just...
4: Why do you think I got into it?
3: Yeah.
4: Please.
3: Yeah, please. I want some balls on my face. Not. The worst is when a guy would be, like when I was a freshman, I had to go up to the varsity and wrestle because I was 185.
6: Yeah.
3: And the 185 guy didn't have, the guy that was like a junior or a senior that could kick my ass, and I was just a freshman, but the 185 guy, he didn't have anybody to wrestle except me. Well, he, you know, I was a freshman and he was a junior and he was like 19 and 6. And like in eighth grade, I think I wrestled like 65 or 70, and I was pretty good. I was like 16 and 5, you know, so I was pretty good. But I, as a freshman, I went to the high school team. I couldn't compete against the guy, you know, that was on the varsity team, but I was the guy he had to practice with. And so he would just kill me. And sometimes he would literally just to add insult to injury, like rub his balls on my face.
5: Oh, so he's just being a dick to be a dick.
3: Yeah, like he'd have me down.
5: It wasn't
3: like
5: a move.
3: No, but like he'd make it part of a move, but he didn't have to do that. You know, he'd have me on my back like in a 3-point near fall, and then like he would do like a spin-a-rooney kind of deal and nut me in the mouth.
5: Would he say anything to you when he did it?
3: No, you didn't really say anything because you didn't want to like piss him off because he'd, you know.
5: No, not you. I'm saying, did he say anything to you while he was rubbing his...
3: No, you just make, he was like making it like it was part of the move. I should have bit it. So, you know what? I completely agree with this assessment. You know, Brian, I didn't quite understand, but thank you for the backstory and the further details, because now, you know, this girl's in girls wrestling, and she's assuming she's wrestling girls, you know, with boobs and vaginas. And she doesn't have a problem with, you know, having a boob or vagina rub on her or whatever type of physicality or closeness that, you know, high school wrestling presents. But instead, she was wrestling a guy that was disguised as a girl. And at that point, I could see where this could be considered sexual assault. This is sexual assault unknowingly captured by a mom filming her daughter's wrestling match. Kaylee didn't know her opponent was male, but she knew something was very wrong. Today, the @ADFL Legal helped Katie sue the Washington officials who placed gender ideology above her safety. So knowing now, Brian, that this woman entered into a woman's wrestling competition and was expecting to wrestle a woman when indeed she was wrestling a boy that was wearing lipstick, and this is a guy that's wrestling her, yeah, I got a problem. At first, I didn't understand what the problem was, but I had it completely engineered ass backwards. And this girl, when she enters into a... Because girls have girls...
4: You had it from a mentally sane perspective.
3: Yeah, thank you. I got it from a guy that's far more educated and calculated.
4: No, I meant this whole trans thing's crazy
3: stuff.
4: Yeah,
3: it's just... Yeah. It's ridiculous.
4: You don't default to the 1%, one-tenth of 1%.
3: The weirdos.
4: Yeah.
3: Did you see the gubernatorial candidate for California did an interview with that A.B. Hernandez, that girl, that boy that...
5: The track star.
3: That has four track, that won four track championships in California, and he set the national girls high school triple jump record, and he beat it by 3 feet.
5: It's pretty good.
3: And so this person's clearly a male, competing against girls in California, and the gubernatorial, one of the Democratic gubernatorial candidates did an interview with her saying, I support you 100%. Your mom is an absolute hero for pushing you along and doing this. And if I'm governor, we're going to, you know, basically green light what you're doing.
1: Get up, Callie!
3: Now, I will tell you this. Even though it's a man that's wrestling a girl, and it's not right, I don't see anything where, like, he's rubbing his junk on her or grabbing her boobs.
5: Oh, well,
3: or,
5: she does yell out, I guess, I'm looking at the article, his fingers are in my...
3: vagina?
5: Yeah.
3: I don't see that either, but let's look.
1: Get up, Callie!
3: He looks like he's giving her a half Nelson. He finally sinks the half Nelson and gets her on the back. So, like, right now...
4: Oh, there it goes.
1: Get to your base! Get to your base! Get to your base!
5: Just the whole time, yeah.
6: Why her face looks like that?
3: Again, I can't really see where that hand's going, but I'm assuming if she's saying they were in her vagina or touching her vagina, I can understand where that's a problem. It's just a problem overall. Like Brian said, this less than 1% of our population, regardless of what your political affiliation is, the less than 1% of weirdos that want to dress up boys to compete against girls are just, you know, weird.
4: I mean, you're the one changing. So you compete in the division you were born into. It's yeah. that easy. We don't need to change the rules for 1%
3: compete
4: of the people.
3: Compete in where you identify. I'm sorry. Compete into where you line up chromosomally.
4: Yep.
3: If that's the word even.
5: Well, it looks like the mother's also upset because it looks like they reported it after it all happened and the district sat on the report for 2 months.
4: Yeah, they didn't want to mess with it.
3: No, they don't want to mess with it because in Washington, they're as woke as you can get. I just don't understand how, I don't care if you're a Democrat or you're a Republican, if you're just like Brian, and Brian probably identifies more as a Democrat than he does anything else, but if he was on the OHSAA or the Washington Girls State Athletic Commission, he would have definitely a problem with this, regardless of where he politically aligns, and be like, listen, regardless of what I am politically, right is right and wrong is wrong, and this is just wrong.
4: At the very least, it should be disclosed to the participants, and they should decide whether or not they feel comfortable participating against the... But this, what they're saying is they didn't even know that she was a he. And so,
5: well, I think in Washington, you don't have to
3: identify.
5: I think, yeah, the transgender.
4: Yeah, see, that's messed
5: policy.
4: Up.
3: That's just fundamentally messed up.
4: Out of safety and respect for opponents, you should have to disclose.
3: I think you actually, when you was it Leah Thomas? Was that her name?
4: Yeah.
3: That guy. Yeah, that guy that won the NCAA girls swimming gimmick.
4: Yeah, that was like the number 500th swimmer as a male, and the number one swimmer as a female.
3: Like, he was like 5'10" as a guy. It, like, didn't even make it out of, like, the first round. And I think Brian actually made this synopsis, and he's like, the way that the girls, the other eight girls, or seven girls, I think there's eight total lanes, what they should have done when they were at the finals, the NCAA finals, is when the gun went off, they just all stood there, crossed their arms, and let that numbnut swim by itself and walked off. Just walked off.
4: Yep.
3: That's what they should have done. It would have completely destroyed the competition. It would have made him even look stupider.
4: Well, and it shows women unified against this insanity.
3: Yeah.
4: You know, when you're competing against them, you're kind of endorsing it.
3: Yeah.
4: You're kind of endorsing it.
3: So, you know.
5: Except when you don't know about it.
4: Yeah. Well, that's the problem. That's when you don't know about it, you're not given the choice.
3: That should be criminal.
5: Yeah, but in Washington, you know, they passed the law where you play what you identify as.
3: That's ridiculous. Yeah.
5: And you don't ask questions.
3: And you know what, Brian? I'm not trying to make this a Republican-Democrat deal, but that's the fringe of the Democratic Party that doesn't represent the average Democrat. Like, that is just the woke-ass stuff.
4: There's about 20% of them that are that crazy.
3: And it's just like, that's the 20% that's ruining the party.
4: Yeah.
3: You know, like, let's go back to, you know, Bill Clinton-type Democratic values. I mean, people don't really realize, I was critical of Bill Clinton, but... realistically, if we're to be honest, And I know that we have a lot of conservative people that watch the show, probably the majority, but you don't appreciate Bill Clinton until what we got. And we've been through what we've been through in the last, I don't know, 10 or so years. The Bidens and Trump's in, you know, narcissistic megalomania craziness. Bill Clinton had a balanced budget. And we weren't in any wars.
5: Well, if you look at Clinton, because they do the research on it now, his first term, because I watched a couple of documentaries on it, the first term, he was absolutely, everyone hated him. And that's when he had the scandal, things like that. And then he had to play nice. So he then just became, hey, let's all get together so the Republicans would stop going after him.
3: So why can't the next person that's the president look at like, hey, listen, Bill Clinton played nice on his second term, killed it. Got a lot of good stuff passed, was more bipartisan than he ever was, and we were healthy.
4: Because they don't care about our country, Bubba. They care about personal wealth and enriching themselves and fundraising and getting their friends rich. This is not about fixing the country and making it a better place. It's just not. Both sides are scum.
3: Arnold was the same way his first year as governor of California.
4: Arnold was really a good governor of California.
3: Hold on. But the first term, Brian, if you look, it was kind of touch and go because he wouldn't reach across party lines. He was a real prick. And the second term, somebody came and got, I forget, it was one of his Democratic friends that he really trusted and be like, hey, Arnold, you're not going to win the second term unless you change it up a little bit. And he then went on and was more, you know, bipartisan and reached across to, you know, the political aisle and got a lot of great things done. Won his second term and got a lot of good things done. Was a really good president. And a lot of people say, had we not, I don't know what amendment it is, but, you know, where you have to be over 35 and born in America to be the president. A lot of people said if we didn't have that rule, he would have been a good president. Arnold Schwarzenegger. I don't necessarily disagree.
5: No,
3: I liked the guy.
5: Yeah,
3: I liked him a lot. I still like him.
5: I wonder if that scandal would have come out a lot faster.
3: The nanny scandal?
5: Yep.
3: Yeah. So here is from last night. This is footage from last night. Now, I'm assuming this is us bombing them.
5: Yes, us bombing the IRGC compounds.
3: This is the IRGC compounds, you know, where the guerrilla military portion of the Iranian government.
4: Do we think any of them were actually there?
5: 23 senior IRGC officials were all meeting. So,
3: and I think, Brian, when you're in a meeting and this hits your building, I don't think it's quite survivable.
5: Yeah, it was in the command and control center.
3: That'd be like you being on Lemon Street just hanging out in Gina's office. Next thing you know, one of these big missiles hits you. I don't even think Tom Bean has a chance downstairs. Hopefully it gets red tape, Ken, too. Just kidding. I want Paula and Tom to be saved.
5: Sorry, Ken.
3: Now let me. So they're claiming what? And they're also claiming that this guy, who is supposedly the supreme leader and the son of the guy that we originally killed and supposedly maybe lost a leg, that we may have gotten him to?
5: Yes.
3: Now, is it official?
5: I'm seeing conflicting reports.
3: It said Iran has officially confirmed.
5: I know, that's where, because you get these different people that are coming out and saying it, but I have not seen it.
3: I mean, was last night, you know more about this than me, I mean, I'm asking in question form because I don't know, was last night our most aggressive bombing since we started this from other than our first initial attack?
5: Yes.
3: Last night was?
5: Yes, it was.
3: And supposedly we got this guy?
4: I have not seen a single thing confirming that story.
3: Yeah, who's the next guy up, though? Like, you know, we got to deal with that guy now.
5: But see, I'm seeing this story, too, where now they're showing a video of him.
3: Of this guy?
5: Talking about that guy, about the airstrikes from yesterday.
3: If you can find that for me, I'll just play it to you. So you sent me where they're saying you didn't get us catch, you know, good luck, try again?
5: Yes.
3: I don't know if that's a position. Okay, here he is. I mean,
7: Salam bar millat aziz va mubarez ma.
5: But then some people are saying,
3: "But hold on, we don't even know what he's saying because we don't speak the native tongue, and they don't give us an English interpretation."
5: Yeah, and then people, the texts say what he says.
3: I know.
5: Yeah.
4: Can you say that word there, Bubba?
3: Brian, for $10 million, I could not.
4: Come on, Bismillahara Rahim Ramania.
3: Yeah, can I refer to you to do it one more time, please?
4: Bismillahara Manehvira.
3: That guy, official.
5: Now, some people are saying that this is propaganda from Iran,
3: and this
5: but
3: is
5: the
3: old?
5: Message or
4: could
5: the
4: be other, AI.
5: They updated wow. the message. It all. No one really knows.
7: Bismillahirrahmanirrahim. Salam bar millat aziz wa mubariz ma.
3: No, this is supposedly the supreme leader that we're saying we bombed last night, and they're saying maybe that he came on Iranian TV and said this, whatever he's saying.
5: Yes,
3: here.
5: Yes.
3: Can't you job up?
4: Such a beautiful
3: now, is that his dad and grandpa right here in the background?
5: Yeah.
3: Yeah. Who are dead?
5: Yeah, they're dead.
3: All right, so we got that, and then we got Trump. We got Donnie coming on here, of course, on Fox, and he's giving everybody the report.
5: Yes, yeah.
3: Why do you got to wear a hat?
4: Why not?
3: I mean, that seems like a pretty formal setting there.
8: Currently in the Situation Room with Vice President J.D. Vance, along with Special Envoys Kushner and Witkoff. The president giving new insight into what is taking place as we speak. There is an ongoing bombing campaign against the Iran.
3: Now, Brian, when they, like, you know, it's my understanding that, like, all military operations are conducted out of SETCOM, you know, here in MacDill. You know, like, everything we do goes, like, SETCOM. SATCOM, whatever it's called.
4: CENTCOM. Central Command is what it stands
3: CENTCOM.
4: For.
3: CENTCOM. It controls everything. Now, will the president be piped into CENTCOM and be calling the shots from there? Or would he have us, like, how would they, like, how would
4: I
3: they?
4: I guess. I've never run the military, so.
3: And can he override, like, CENTCOM might say A, and he'd be like, no, that's not what we're going to do.
4: Yeah. I mean he's the commander in chief. He ultimately has the final say.
3: So if they're like, okay, we're going to hold off. No, I want you guys to go ahead and bomb them. I'm sure that.
4: They can't follow illegal orders like that violate the Constitution, but they can, you know, follow lawful orders.
8: Iranian regime. The president tells Fox News that 49 Tomahawk missiles were used to hit targets inside of Iran, some of them as close as 40 miles from the Iranian capital of Tehran.
3: Why 40 miles? Why wouldn't you just go in?
8: The president said that U.S. fighter jets are also operating over the skies of Iran, taking out radar systems and air defense systems.
3: Now, let me, are they trying to get the IRGC or whatever the hell it is? Are they trying to kind of target those people?
5: Yes.
3: More so than, you know, these people, the Tel Aviv people? Tel Aviv looks like a pretty nice city.
4: Well, that's Israel.
5: Yeah, that's in Israel.
3: Oh, I'm sorry, but still, looks pretty nice.
5: It is.
4: It's in a beautiful Southwest city.
3: Is it the size of like New York or
4: no.
3: Chicago or, you know, something smaller?
4: Looks like Tampa.
8: Part of the country close to the Persian Gulf. This is all taking place as the Iranians are trying to get the United States to stop the bombing campaign.
4: Like Tampa, 500,000 people.
3: Yeah, very much.
4: Yeah.
8: Trump told me that Iran called him tonight. Top Iranian officials and President Trump spoke directly.
3: Please stop bombing. Donald, please. We got to cease fire.
8: According to the commander-in-chief tonight, as the president was...
3: And I'm assuming that all this is kind of retaliatory from when they shot one of our helicopters down. Is that?
5: It's part of it, plus Trump said he's over it and ready to... They don't want to sign the deal,
3: We got to get this thing completed by July 4th.
5: That's right.
8: Sitting in the Situation Room, and he told me that the Iranians asked them to stop bombing. And the president said to me, the bombing will stop shortly. I asked him, what will happen if the Iranians do not sign an agreement that was put forward by American negotiators? President Trump said, quote, we'll bomb the S out of them tomorrow.
3: We'll bomb the shiz out of them.
8: Tomorrow night. And so the president...
3: And he even says when, which is tonight.
5: Yep.
3: Because this is from last night, and so tomorrow night would be Thursday night. So they saying if they don't get this thing signed today, That we're going to continue the bombing tonight.
5: Keep bombing.
8: Put forward by American negotiators, President Trump said, quote, we'll bomb the S out of them tomorrow night. And so the president is leaving the military option on the table if the Iranians are unwilling to sign this good faith deal that would ultimately open the Strait of Hormuz and ensure that...
3: And Brian, here's what I understand.
4: It's almost tomorrow night now, though. So it's 4 p.m. over there already. Right. So is it tonight for us, or is it tonight for them?
3: It's tonight, Washington, D.C. time.
4: Oh, okay.
3: So, Brian, let me ask you a question. Here's what I don't understand is that, okay, prior to Epic Fury... Iran didn't have a stranglehold on the Strait of Hormuz. It was an international waterway that's 29 miles wide that people could come freely and travel freely through there in international waters, whatever they were, the oil tankers or whatever they were doing, whatever type of trade they were doing, countries could travel freely. Then all of a sudden, when Epic Fury came down, then they grabbed that because they know how valuable it is, and then made it theirs, and now it's a point of negotiation when it was never theirs prior to this issue. So, like, that ain't right.
4: Well, I mean, that's their card to play, though. When you don't have a lot of cards to play, you got to play the cards you got, and they have no choice but to play them right now.
3: So they grab that so they can have some point of negotiation, right? And then we can.
4: I mean, that's 90% of their negotiation right now is over the Strait of Hormuz, and then the nuclear stuff becomes the secondary thing.
3: Lasker, in full white trash fashion, probably had the best analogy. What I would do is I'd go ahead and take their nuclear weapons and then use it on them. That way, you're getting rid of them for good reason.
4: There you go.
3: I mean. Not necessarily a bad play.
4: Secretary of War Gene Lasker.
3: But I do think that using nuclear weapons is an act of, like, it's illegal in war, isn't it?
9: I would actually put together a squadron of outlaws, and I would have them paratroop in on their motorcycles, and then we would go in there, and we'd just take care of them. We'd just throw acid in their face and ride off.
3: And burn their houses down.
9: And they wouldn't know what hit them. They'd never seen the outlaws in Tehran.
3: Never seen bikers.
8: They cannot advance a nuclear program toward a nuclear bomb. That is the bottom line here that President Trump has reiterated over and over again. The reason Operation Epic Fury began was to prevent the Iranian regime from obtaining a nuclear weapon.
3: What do you think, Brian? Obviously, I'd love to hear where you think this ends up and what your prediction as to when it, not where, but when and where do you think we finally have some type of resolve where we can report back to our, you know, fellow Americans that this is over, it's done. Do you think that they continue to delay because it makes Trump look weak and stupid and causes our country to have unbelievable fuel prices and, you know, inflation and things like that? Or do you think that they're at the brink of the tipping point where they potentially might sign something that we could live with?
4: Well, you got to realize that this isn't happening in a vacuum. You've got Israel battling in Lebanon,
3: right?
4: And those are groups.

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4: Specifically.
5: Since April 5th, apparently.
4: Yeah. Thanks, Brian.
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1: Guess what? Time for insults aplenty. Bubba. And they're all from the heart.
2: Collateral damage of the truth.
1: Bubba the Love Sponge.
0: So, I was wrong, and I'm going to get to the Carmelo Anthony story here momentarily. The black kid or African-American kid from Texas. Was it Frisco, Texas? I think it was.
3: Yeah.
0: That stabbed the white student from a different school and was convicted on was sentenced to 35 years in prison, of which at year 17 and a half, he can apply for, it's not probation. I think it's is it parole? That's parole. Yeah. When they let you, Brian, when they let you out, it's parole, right? Of prison.
4: Yes.
0: So I was wrong. When last week, and I'm trying to act like I'm Johnny, Mr. Legal Pants here, because I've had a couple trials and I've watched the system a little bit. I think I probably know way more than I really do. And I thought, and Brian's again, and even Jay has recognized that a lot of, I don't know if you heard Jay last week or not, Brian, you probably are on vacation, but I think we were bringing up the MJ trial and how we just were so far ahead of the voir dire process because of you. And your ability to be able to get us data that the other that MJ's team didn't have, and he even hired that Harvey guy,
4: Harvey Mellish,
0: who is an expert at mock trials and voir dire.
4: Remember his gigantic sheet of paper that he had with all the jurors on it, you guys all had nice little binders that had dossiers on each juror.
0: Yeah, I mean, like, and his was like looked like literally it looked like Walker's Arts and Craft. Like, it literally was a big poster board with just like a bunch of nonsense on it. And Brian walks in and gives everybody a

0: a three-ring binder with everything we needed to know and then some. And I really attribute a lot of our success on us and our ability to pick the right jury. And in doing that, I thought, and did we have 6 or 7 preemptive strikes? Do we know?
1: I think it was 6 per side.
0: I think it was. Something like that.
1: So it may have even been 10.
0: Isn't that determined?
1: It was a big jury pool.
0: That number is determined by the judge based on how many people are in the jury pool, correct?
1: Well, it's based upon how many people are in the jury pool, but also how difficult of a, you know, in a case with two high-profile local celebrities and a news story that's been covered extensively, it's a lot harder to find impartial jurors that aren't, you know, swayed by information that they've heard before and are only going to listen to the information presented at trial. So, you know, depending on the court and the judge, they can offer more. And the sides can agree to it beforehand. It just all depends.
0: And so, I don't know if you know this or not, but in the Carmelo Anthony deal, the preemptive strike count was 13. And
1: that's high.
0: That is high. And so I thought, and I was wrong, but you know, I thought that when you use your strike, that you don't have to give any rhyme or reason. And so I've been reporting all along, and I've been incorrect. But because in the Carmelo Vordire or in the Carmelo Anthony case, state of Texas versus Carmelo Anthony, in the murder of the white fellow student from an opposing school, we all know the story. We can get into it momentarily. But the Carmelo Anthony people were like, listen, they've used their 13 preemptive strike to get all the African-American people out of the there were no African-American blacks in the jury at all, and they were full hot on that, saying that they had used their preemptive strike based, you know, to eliminate all African-American people. And the state of Texas were like, listen, we got 13 of these things and we can use them however we want, and we did not disqualify anybody based on race. But I thought that it didn't matter, and that you didn't have to give your honor excuse. And you've corrected me by saying no.
2: Well,
0: indeed, you have to kind of give your honor an excuse.
2: I'm looking at this thing, and it says the peremptor. What is it?
1: Peremptory.
2: Peremptory challenges don't have to have a reason.
1: No, you don't initially have to have a reason for a peremptory strike. You just say, "I want that juror struck." However, Batson v. Kentucky is a 1986 Supreme Court case that ruled that.
0: Look at my boy citing case law.
1: If you are going to strike and the other side challenges it, you have to give a non-protected reason, race, gender, or sex, I should say, for the strike. So in other words, I can't look to strike all jurors just because they're women. I can't look to strike all jurors just because they're black. I can't look to strike all jurors because they're Hispanic or because they're white. So once you do that, the Batson challenge then requires the party using their peremptory challenge to give a non exclusionary protected reason for that challenge. We just don't think that this juror can be impartial because of their background.
2: I think there was 3 jurors that got struck in Texas. That's the reason why you heard their reasons why.
1: Yes.
2: They didn't. They're just those 3.
1: Right, you have to give specific reasons. Okay. And it is only when the other side says we would like a Batson explanation.
0: So I was wrong. I reported that I thought I'm Mr. Johnny Big Shot here. I thought that they didn't have to give a reason and that you got 13 of them and you can use them however way you want. And I think that's the case, Brian, until the opposition says, we want to know why you struck this person. Right.
1: We want a Batson explanation for this strike.
0: Right.
1: Which means provide your reasoning outside of race or sex.
0: And if you're the state of Texas, at this point, you know, you're not going to say, well, I struck him because he's black. You're going to have, you know, they fill out questionnaires and have answered questions. You'll pinpoint something out of what they said and make that your excuse, correct? I mean, you're not going to say, well, I struck him because he's African-American. Like, you're not going to say that.
2: Yeah, I think
1: you would say something along the lines of, we believe that this juror is going to show a bias because of their response that they've had experiences with law enforcement in the past.
0: Whatever the reason, whatever answer.
2: Like the Texas, they said about the one of them saying like how they couldn't convict a kid for a murder or something like that.
1: I mean, that's immediately because that's what the whole trial's about. So clearly that person has shown that they're going to be biased because they've said already that regardless of what the evidence presents, they're not going to convict a child for murder.
0: Yeah. Right. So, and that's in the questionnaire or the question and answer portion of when you're interviewing your jurors. If a person flat out says, hey, listen, I just cannot convict a kid. I just can't. I can't find. Well, boom, that's a strike. And you could go back to your honor and say, well, listen, they already said that they couldn't even be fair and unbiased. You know, that's inevitably, Brian, what you're trying to get them to say is I can be fair and unbiased regardless of my background, my authenticity, what I've experienced in life. I can be fair, sit through this trial, listen to the data presented, and make a reasonable, come up with a reasonable charge or whatever. You know, I can be fair to this person. Based on both sides, I can be fair. They just want the people that can identify themselves as being fair. So Carmelo Anthony's parents, they're now freaking out. They're saying their son didn't get a fair trial. Now, is this has to be an appellate issue.
1: Yes.
0: And so is that what we're going to see next is an appeal?
1: Yes.
0: And
1: that's what you're trying to build, too, in your case. You're looking for those moments as an attorney where you can have an appellate issue in the event you lose. Because that's in a personal injury case setting, which is what I do, that is sometimes how you are able to negotiate some sort of settlement or resolution post-verdict that is more palatable.
0: Even criminally?
1: No, not criminally.
0: Yeah.
1: But on the personal injury side of things.
0: But like criminally, so with this, how does the appeal process go?
1: So they'll go to the appellate court with all of their issues for appeal. Which they preserved if they made a Batson challenge and were given the reason, and then they preserved that issue for the appellate court to rule on whether or not the state gave a reason under Batson that was acceptable. And you've got to look at the context of everything else. If the state's reason is, let's say, hypothetically, that, well, this person had prior issues with law enforcement before, or involvement with law enforcement, not even issues, involvement, because that's one of the questions they ask. Have you ever been a victim of a crime?
0: Right.
1: That sort of thing.
0: Have you ever had a crime happen to you?
1: Right.
0: And police were involved?
1: Right.
0: What was your...
1: So let's say they had three white jurors who answered yes. They didn't strike any of them, but their reasoning for striking two of the black jurors were that they had been previous victims of crimes and they didn't think that they could be impartial in this case. Well, that's now an issue for the appellate court to look at and say, was that a valid reason to satisfy the Batson challenge? And so that's, for that particular appellate issue, I'm sure there are other appellate issues that they'll raise during the trial.
0: But it fundamentally starts with the lack of, or however many strikes the state of Texas used of their preemptive strike they used on African Americans. That would probably where the Batson issue starts, correct?
1: Yeah, and it's interesting too, because I didn't watch this trial and I didn't see this exact quote. This was paraphrased, but apparently during the closing, the state in their closing said, is this the neighborhood, the community that you want to live in where these things happen? And it's almost a sending a message type thing, like we're not going to and you're not supposed to make those types of statements either. You know, you're not allowed to say, let's send a message that we're not going to stand for these types of things to happen in our community. So that could be very well another appellate issue that comes up. I didn't hear exactly how it was said. It was paraphrased in the article I was
0: reading.
1: But that
0: would almost be like what some people would call like a call to action.
1: Yeah. Well, you can't say put yourself in this person's shoes. That's one of the things that you're not allowed to do. And you can't say, we're going to send a message.
0: But I have heard closing arguments sometimes from the prosecution or the state when they're talking about a bad guy, and they'll say something like, listen, you know what? You need to come back with a guilty and show this person who committed this crime that we're not going to tolerate that type
1: show
0: of
1: this person, not the community.
0: Okay.
1: You know, you're limiting it to the individual in that case.
0: I understand.
1: Yeah.
0: So in that case, that would be okay if you said, hey, and show this person who committed this heinous crime that this sort of thing's not allowed.
1: Yeah, but you can't say and send a message to all criminals.
0: I understand.
1: Yeah, that we're not going to put up with that in our neighborhood.
0: You can make it a personal deal on the person that you're talking about that committed said crime. You can't umbrella it and make it a community issue.
1: Yeah.
3: So do you believe your son received a fair trial?
4: Absolutely not.
5: Absolutely not.
4: Absolutely not. And we're going to keep fighting. Mm-hmm. We will not stop fighting for justice for my son. Mm-hmm.
3: And as parents, have you all struggled with guilt? You know, asking yourselves, is there anything differently? I know, Kayla, you said you wish you had gone to that track meet. Is there anything that you both wish you could have done differently?
5: I wish I would have just been rebellious. I was told don't. Talk to this person. Don't talk to this person. I feel like it was just...
0: Is that his dad?
2: Yeah.
5: Set up. Now, so they told us, go get white attorneys. Every black person I went to, white attorney. No, white attorney, they set them up, pushed them. Hey, here you go. I mean, no objections. It was things smooth. So, because like, as a father, me being who I am, I got to make...
0: Maybe as a dad, you should have instilled the fact that you shouldn't be carrying a knife in the back of your backpack, and if somebody's going to take a swing on you... that you should swing back and not stab him directly into the heart.
1: Are you saying don't bring a knife to a shove fight?
0: Yeah, I kind of am. I'm like, I'm instilling in my son, hey, listen, if a guy shoves you, lights out, you know, swing on him all you want, but you don't stab him in the heart. I mean, that's parenting 101 right there. No, I mean, I'm sure both of you are. I mean, I'm sure Walker's already had the talk, don't stab a guy in the heart.
2: Of course. don't bring a knife to
5: him. She's straight. This mama bear, I got to make sure she's straight mentally, because if she's...
0: This is mama bear, and I got to make sure she's straight.
5: Not straight. My house ain't straight. I'm not straight. Then so because I got the kids,
0: I don't know if her parent, if his parents make necessarily the best spokesperson for the necessarily their son didn't receive a fair trial. I think they could lawyer up with a very articulate lawyer and present their appeal far better than if mama ain't straight and the house ain't straight, then I ain't straight. I don't know if that's going to resonate with people that want to rally behind your cause. I'm just saying.
2: It is with Mimi Brown.
1: I was going to say, they're going to get it. This is a different audience than you, Bubba.
0: I understand.
2: It's the Breakfast Club.
0: What's the audience in the community that you live in and the community that potentially is going to retry this case? That's their best case scenario, is to get a retrial, right? Brian, I mean, at the end of the day, their best day in court is to get this thing heard again.
1: Yep.
5: What about?
0: Well, I mean, people in your community are going to see how you navigate around your excuse as to why your son didn't get a fair trial. And I don't know that you two necessarily are the best spokesperson for that, necessarily, that cause. I think that you could get a lawyer that could present this and not say that if mama ain't straight, my house ain't straight, which means this ain't straight.
5: Got to make sure his mental health. I can't go back and forth with him right then and there, because his mental can handle it. The misunderstanding of what dad is trying to tell you. This ain't a daddy moment.
0: Yeah, I don't know if that. I don't. I'm just saying. I don't necessarily know if that's going to get. If that's going to resonate with people that potentially might want to feel that you didn't get a fair jury. And I'm just saying it just to me is just another dividing moment we have in our country. Like, everybody's divided on this particular deal. And it always seems like, you know, we always get divided when it comes to an African-American that's on trial. Always seems to be our big dividing thing here. This woman here, yeah, who's this, Lummi? Is this, I don't know who this is necessarily.
2: I'm not sure.
6: First and foremost,
1: now, I will say this real quick, Bubba, especially since, you know, we're so close.
0: She's an attorney, Dallas attorney Thelma Anderson. Mm. Okay, I'm sorry, Brian.
1: Go ahead. You remember the Curtis Reeves case, right?
0: Yes.
1: So is everybody on the same page here on the Carmelo Anthony case that, you know, the saying Carmelo Anthony's guilty? I mean, Curtis Reeves was acquitted of second degree murder. The guy threw popcorn at him in a movie theater.
0: That was the biggest bunch of bullshiz. I do not agree with what a jury or how the judge navigated through that case. That was not a stand your ground situation that they made stand your ground. As a matter of fact, I was just talking about that particular case with my friend Larry Plummer that visited down here, because he passed by that theater, Lummi, and he says, hey, isn't that the theater where the old timer shot the guy? And I was like, that is I still don't agree with that, Brian. That old guy got away with what he did.
1: I mean, I'm just
0: he brought a gun to a popcorn fight. Right?
1: Yeah,
0: right?
1: I mean, it's an example of the disparity, and that's why these stand your ground cases are so very difficult and volatile. It's the disparity of it. There was no physical contact in the sense of Ouster didn't touch Curtis Reeves. Chad Ouster didn't touch Curtis Reeves. He threw some popcorn at him and told him to shut up because he was complaining about Reeves was complaining about him using his cell phone.
0: By the way, during the previews, and he was checking his babysitter to make sure that his kids were okay, and it was not during the movie. It was during the previews.
1: Yeah,
0: which is even more bull crap. Like a person should be able to check.
1: Olson, I said Ouster. It's Olson.
0: So Olson should be able to check his cell phone and not disturb the old timer one row up when they're playing the previews. And now listen, I've been in a movie where people are on the phone and being disruptive, and it's during the movie part. I don't say anything. I just take it. And you know they got it wrong. Everybody got it wrong. That old guy should be in prison right now. He shot a guy that threw popcorn at him.
1: Now, real quick,
0: that's absolutely a great analogy.
1: So Curtis Reeves is an old white man in that situation. So and again, I'm not saying that the Carmelo Anthony thing was based on race or anything like that. But if you put yourselves in the shoes of a minority who's looking at this case and they see instances like Curtis Reeves, where stand your ground was used far more egregious than in the Carmelo Anthony case, it would make you say, how is this fair when that guy gets off? But I don't. You know, and two wrongs don't make a right. Curtis Reeves absolutely should not have gotten off of murder charges.
0: We interviewed the wife. We had the surviving wife on. A week after it happened,
2: yeah,
0: we had her in the studios and interviewed her. Did you know that, Brian? It's on Bub Army HQ.
1: Oh, wow.
0: Yeah. We had, is it Olson?
1: Olson.
0: We had his wife in studio interviewing her right after this happened. And I don't agree with that at all. That guy should have been thrown out. That old timer should be still
1: Nicole
0: in prison.
1: Nicole Olson was her name. Is her name.
0: Yeah, that guy needed to be in prison. I don't know how he won that. And that was a jury trial, wasn't it, Brian?
1: Yeah.
0: All under the stand your ground gimmick. Dallas attorney Thelma Anderson wants to pray for Anthony's family because they have been legally lynched for the last year. And they're calling the courthouse a slaughterhouse, as well as the family of the Metcalfs. Let's just hear this.
6: First and foremost, the one thing that I would ask for people to do at this moment is pray for.
0: This is an attorney from Dallas.
6: For the Anthony family, because they have been legally lynched for the last year.
1: I don't know that she's an attorney, is she? She's a creator of the public opinion court.
0: It says Dallas attorney Thelma Anderson.
1: Oh, it is? She is an attorney?
0: It says right here. I could be wrong, but it says Dallas attorney.
1: Why are they calling her a creator then?
0: I don't know. Dallas attorney Thelma Anderson.
2: Oh.
0: So maybe they're wrong. Maybe potentially they're wrong. I don't know.
6: And more so by this slaughterhouse of a courthouse, as well as the family of the Metcalfs. So the energy right now is very white supremacy. They have shown up to be the pigs that they display with.
0: I would hope that if you're an attorney, you could use maybe a little bit more.
1: She's
0: professional.
1: An attorney. She's a business attorney and entertainment attorney. She has no criminal experience that
2: she's
1: I can see.
2: She's a former judge, according to her.
1: A former judge?
2: Yes,
0: oh my
2: attorney,
0: God.
2: Former judge, empowerment
0: and
2: speaker, serial entrepreneur.
0: She's calling people pigs. I mean, again, Brian, I think there's a classy way that the people that are on the Carmelo Anthony side could navigate through this. And I think that
1: she was a prosecutor.
0: An ignorant way. That you're going to just not be able to, in the things that you say and the names that you call people.
1: Yeah, that's conduct unbecoming of an attorney at the bar. So
2: you can hire her for your seminars, $300 an hour.
1: Yeah, she's become a creator.
0: Would this be a bar, potentially, could somebody send this to the Texas bar?
1: Absolutely.
6: They have shown up to be the pigs that they display with hate. Hmm. They are celebrating the loss of life and the loss of freedom. So that's the energy. We have a devastated family who didn't know that they was going to have to let their son go back into a
1: holdover. That they was going to?
0: Right.
1: I mean, come on. You're an attorney.
0: Yeah.
1: Hold yourself to a higher
6: because
1: standard.
6: We have an overzealous prosecutor who lied throughout this trial, who put on liars as witnesses in order to be a saving grace for the white community.
0: So now, here she is doing the community gimmick.
1: But well, it's not turning to the jury.
0: No, I know, but I mean, again.
6: So that they can win an election. That's what it feels like right now.
7: We already see the prosecutor made clear that he wants it to be a long sentencing.
6: What I heard from this man today is indicative of why it's important that it's people that look like us that are in courtrooms like that. This man disregarded human life the entire trial. He invoked race. He equated Dallas County as being the ghetto, opposed to Frisco being safe. They propagandized a photo of the deceased with black people around praying, saying this is community. They used us as a prop in order to pitch their lynching. This man has been known to be an overzealous prosecutor when it comes to us. He sees us.
1: It's just called masking, and she, you know, I'm sure when she's in the courtroom, she puts on a different mask.
0: I don't know.
1: So now, no, this is performative. This is performative for Roland Martin. I guarantee you, when she's in her professional setting, she's not speaking in this manner. She's much more polished and buttoned up. This is performative because she knows Roland Martin Unfiltered has a certain audience, and that is what she is appealing to. You know, the fact that they called her a creator instead of an attorney in the scroll there, that tells you everything you need to know.
6: Free labor. That's what he sees us as. So I'm not surprised that this prosecutor, who has unethical background, would get up there and ask for the max when he know that this was self-defense.
1: He know.
0: I don't think.
1: Why do we not use S's anymore? He knows.
0: Here's the thing. I think the family of Carmela Anthony could get better talking heads
1: I don't think that they picked this woman out.
0: I know, but I mean, even they, when they were interviewed, the mom and dad,
1: they could have
0: gotten their really, really, really buttoned up and polished, attorney up there to speak on their behalf and probably score better with the community, the same community that's going to be on the jury pool on the second trial you hope will happen. I'm just saying.
1: Just saying, if you want credibility, you should, you know, I don't think that this woman's a dumb woman. I think she's probably very intelligent, and I'm sure she was a good lawyer when she was lawyering, rather than being a creator and social media
2: it
1: person.
2: It looks
1: now.
2: Like she pleaded guilty to a PPP loan fraud
0: in
2: 2024.
1: Oh, well, is
0: a lot
1: that,
0: of them do that.
1: Is that why she's not a practicing attorney anymore?
2: Yes,
0: there was
2: yes.
0: A lot,
1: so I was
0: there,
1: right. She's not an attorney.
2: Correct. Well, yeah, she's a former attorney.
1: Former attorney.
0: And there was a lot of people that defrauded the PPP. Like that was a big whodunit in itself. And I think wasn't the Crockett woman the Congress lady from Texas?
1: No, I think it was one from Florida that got Jasmine Crockett. I don't think was PPP fraud.
0: Yeah, is Jasmine Crockett still a thing, or did
1: no? She lost. She got primaried by Tallarico.
0: Oh, she did.
1: Yeah, Tallarico is running for Senate in Texas.
2: She came out and talked about the case.
0: Crockett?
2: Yeah.
0: Oh, you did? Can you give me her?
2: I'll get that,
0: all right.
8: He's hit the rattler. What comes next? We can only guess. The Bubba the Love Sponge Show returns after these words.
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